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2: 75 degrees in Boston at 8 o'clock. Good Thursday evening. I'm Madison Rogers, and here's what's happening. The Trump administration's civil rights lawsuit against Harvard has been thrown out by a Boston federal judge today. This is the lawsuit accusing the university of ignoring the harassment of Jewish students during protests on campus. In his ruling, U.S. District Judge Richard Stern says the government failed to prove an ongoing violation of civil rights. The Trump administration has been arguing Harvard needs to be forced into compliance with the law and pushing to rescind billions of dollars in research grant money. Closing out the week and nearing the end of the prosecution's case, today's testimony at the Lindsey Clancy murder trial focused on digital evidence. WBZ-TV's Penny Commit.
3: Day 13 of testimony in Lindsey Clancy's triple murder trial focused heavily on the Duxbury mom's cell phone data, including an entry made in her notes app a few months before she killed her three kids.
4: I think I sort of resent my other children because they prevent me from treating Cal like my first baby. And I know that's not fair to them. I know that.
3: The prosecution argues Lindsey premeditated the murders of Cora Dawson and Callan Clancy, asking lead investigator Joshua McKelligan to recall gruesome details from an interview with the medical examiner.
5: Do you recall what she said about the time it takes to strangle someone to death?
6: After unconsciousness, I think she said several minutes. It would take several more minutes for someone to die.
5: And would that be several more minutes of strangulation?
6: Yes.
2: The defense argues Clancy was in the throes of severe postpartum psychosis. The search continues for a suspect after a deadly stabbing at Boston's busy South Station last night. And it's another active investigation not far from North Station after two people were found with stab wounds in the middle of the day today. Boston Police Superintendent Paul McLaughlin says the attack seems to have happened in the back of a building on Causeway Street, and they're calling it a domestic incident.
7: The female victim suffered multiple stab wounds, believed to be non-life-threatening injuries. The male victim, we now, based on the preliminary investigation, know that his injuries are self-inflicted and they are serious and life-threatening. He is still being treated in the hospital as well.
2: Anyone with information is urged to reach out. It is now expected that Luigi Mangione will plead guilty to federal charges in the killing of UnitedHealthcare CEO Brian Thompson.
8: That's according to multiple reports. Mangione faces stalking charges resulting in the death of Thompson. He could be sentenced to life in prison if convicted. When asked about the possible plea deal on Wednesday, top Manhattan federal prosecutor Jamie McDonald would only say a court conference is scheduled for Friday. Mangione's New York State murder trial in the case is set to start next month. I'm at Mattinson.
2: Sources have also cautioned that Mangione might change his mind. 8:03. And let's check the Subaru Retailers of New England all-wheel drive traffic on the threes. Good Thursday evening, Zach Transport.
9: Good Thursday evening, Madison Rogers. Let's take a look right now, starting things off around Gillette. We've got the Patriots and Colts at Gillette Stadium, so we've got some game day traffic there on Route 1, both directions there. Right now, between North Street and Pine Street, so it's a little bit tough both directions there on Route 1. 95 is in pretty good shape, though, all the way out to 93. Both directions there. Now, looking on Route 3 southbound, we got the Derby Street lane drop traffic on that southbound ride between Route 18 and Derby Street, and then you've got heavy volume through Plymouth right now from Samoset Street down to just about Long Pond Road, and then that traffic getting on Cape over the Sagamore Bridge, that has gone away, so you should be able to get over the bridges on Cape on both the Bourne Bridge and Sagamore Bridge with no issues. Looking on the expressway right now, a little bit slow coming out of the Tip O'Neill Tunnel down to the gas tank, Northbound on the expressway, no problems from Braintree up to Boston. And right now, the Mass Pike's in pretty good shape between Boston and 495. North of the city, you're looking pretty good on 93 out to the Cloverleaf. No problems on the upper end of 128 or on 495. And right now, everything is looking pretty good on Route 1 as well. We did have an earlier incident, but we do have some stop-and-go traffic by the Revere Beach Parkway. So that's Route 1 northbound. Zach Transport, WBZ's 24-hour traffic network.
2: Thank you, Zach. Let's get the four-day forecast now with AccuWeather's Brian Thompson.
8: The sky will turn out clear to partly cloudy as we head through tonight. Lows will range from 60 in some inland suburbs to 68 in downtown Boston. Then tomorrow will be breezy and less humid with more sun than clouds, a high of 82. Patchy clouds and comfortable tomorrow night. Low 64 in Boston and will be in the 50s in most suburbs. A lot of sunshine on Saturday. A beautiful day with low humidity. High temperatures between 78 and 82. Some sunshine will be followed by increasing clouds on Sunday, a high of 79. And there could be a shower or thunderstorm heading into Sunday night. I'm AccuWeather meteorologist Brian Thompson, WBZ, Boston's News Radio.
2: It is 75 in Reading right now. It's 77 in Newton, 74 in Hanson. In Boston, 78 and partly cloudy at 8:05.
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2: Wall Street got back into record territory today. The S&P climbed 0.7%, topping the all-time high it set last week. The Dow added 0.1%, and the Nasdaq gained 0.8%. In sports, the Patriots are kicking off their preseason in Foxborough. It's a game against the Indianapolis Colts, and in the first quarter, they are currently up over the Colts by 3. Earlier, the Red Sox also got back in the win column, beating the Blue Jays in Toronto 7-0. 8:07 right now, and let's get to Nightside with Dan Ray. I'm Madison Rogers. Have a good one.
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14: Thank you, Madison. We have a very interesting program on different topics tonight. My name is Dan Ray, host of Nightside. And the first guest, we're going to be talking about the organization, The Day of AI, dealing with the arrival, the advent of artificial intelligence in the nation's classrooms, and of course, eventually in all of our lives, if it's not there already. We'll be talking in just a moment with Jeff Rowley, former Massachusetts Commissioner of Elementary and Secondary Education. He's also a co-founder and senior advisor at Day of AI. We'll be talking about a big event they had here in Boston last month that generated an immense amount of publicity nationwide. At 9 o'clock, we're going to talk about the continued uptick in murders in Boston generally, but particularly in some of the areas that you normally don't associate murders in Boston. There was a murder of homicide yesterday at South Station about 5:30 in the afternoon. We'll talk about that with a restaurant owner here in Boston who is very concerned. He is with the group, the Boston Neighborhood Neighborhood Association, and they Downtown Neighborhood Association. Then coming up at 10 o'clock, I'm going to talk about a very interesting case in Texas where a surrogate mom has given birth to a child with some serious medical problems, medical issues. We're going to learn a little bit more about surrogacy from a woman, Kelly David, who's the clinic director of IV Surrogacy, talk about the process. And it's not quite as simple as you think. And obviously, there are things that occur that can very very much impact the relationship. When it goes easily and well, everybody's happy. When it doesn't, problems can ensue. But before we get to Jeff Riley, let me tell you, Rob Brooks is back in the control room, and we're ready to go. We invite everyone to participate with questions or comments. And before I start, I must mention, I think, in the spirit of full disclosure, that my son Daniel, or Dan Ray III, works with Day of AI and works pretty closely with Jeff Riley, who's joining us now. Jeff Riley, welcome back to Nightside. How are you, sir?
15: Doing well. Thanks so much for having me.
14: Well, thank you. I would say that your event here in Boston, the America's Youth AI Festival last month, turned out to be a huge success in terms of what happened, and also the amount of publicity that the story generated nationwide in all sorts of media outlets, newspapers, big newspapers, smaller newspapers, radio stations, including WBZ. Why don't you just give us a quick sketch as to what was accomplished here? What was the purpose, and how much of that purpose was actually accomplished? It was a real Herculean effort, a lot of it at the Edward M. Kennedy Institute for the Senate, which is an actual replica, the only one in the world, of the United States Senate, literally inch by inch recreation of the U.S. Senate here in Boston at our Columbia Point. What was the goal, and do you think you accomplished that goal?
15: Yeah, I think, you know, when you talk about artificial intelligence, this seems like this is going to be the next revolution, both in the country, the world, and in education. And if that's the case, we wanted to make sure that students had a voice in shaping how AI could impact the classroom. We also were concerned that adults have been unable to, you know, attain consensus about how to move forward to use this technology safely and productively. And so while the country is fairly polarized and it doesn't seem like we can get things done, we decided to partner with the National Superintendents Association. They helped us identify two students from every state to serve as their state senators. They would represent, you know, Oklahoma, Hawaii, Alaska, Massachusetts, and they would come to the Kennedy Institute, which, as you mentioned, is an exact replica of the U.S. Senate, and serve as senators to draft a national AI framework. And they were able to get that accomplished over a 48-hour period to produce a not a perfect document, but a pretty profound document.
14: Well, I think it's a very impressive document. It looks like a real piece of legislation. Obviously, this is a framework, but I think we should send these kids to these young people to the U.S. Senate. They could get more accomplished than the sitting incumbents in Washington, D.C. It is called the Students First Act. Good title. The Safe Technology Use, Data Privacy, and Ethical Norms for Teaching, Fostering Integrity and Responsible Systems in Teaching, the Student First Act of 2026. Let's define the problem. Why do we need a structure as AI comes along? Look, the internet grew on its own. There was no need for a structure for the internet. People affiliated, joined, became members, organizations set up websites, and it all, for the most part, I think, has gone pretty well, although I'm sure some would disagree with that. Why was this necessary?
15: Well, you know, I had, I'd done over 33 years in public education. I started as a teacher a long time ago. I retired as the commissioner of education a few years back, and I was getting ready to retire when our friends at MIT called me saying they were launching a nonprofit out of MIT that would focus on teaching kids how to use this new technology safely and productively. And I really only had one question, which is, can I say what I want? And they were a little taken aback by that statement. They're like, what do you mean? And I said, well, 15 years ago, it appears that we missed the boat on social media and cell phones with kids. And, you know, it appears that, you know, kids are judging their self-worth based on how many likes they get on TikTok. Now, that's an oversimplification, but the data coming out about the mental health issues that kids are having, particularly those kids who are heavily involved in social media and cell phones, is not good. And AI, while I think it's going to be, as I said at the outset, kind of the next revolution that we go through in this country and in education, and can be very promising, also has some really bad things to it, whether it's bias, hallucinations, energy concerns, AI companions, which are like imaginary friends for kids, some of which have told kids to kill themselves, right? So there's some real problems here. And when I speak about it publicly, I say we don't just throw our kids the car keys when they turn 16, right? We put them in driver's education, a course, and then we white knuckle in the front seat with them as they learn to drive. So my argument is AI is more powerful than any car. And so kids need to have AI literacy. They need to know what it is and what it's not, its pros and cons, its pitfalls and its possibilities, so that they can use it safely and productively. And to know that an AI companion is not a real person, right? It's a computer algorithm. And to make sure that we try to stay human in this new wave of technology that's coming at us.
14: It also is a set of circumstances that is moving at a very rapid speed. There's no doubt about that. And I do know that a lot of the students' first act talked about how AI should be treated in school. It's a framework. And you generated, it seems to me, a lot of interest. My understanding is that some legislatures around the country have invited some of your representatives to go there and meet with them. As I understand it, and I think I'm correct, this event probably exceeded your expectations, not only in terms of how well it came off here in Boston, but also the amount of response around the country that this event received and what the students were able to do in a period of only 2 or 3 days max.
15: Yeah, I mean, I think there's no question. The kids would say it went viral, right? I think it had 37 or 40,000 likes on Instagram, and it just kind of really struck a nerve. I think in a time when, you know, the country's somewhat polarized, right? Like, people are having a hard time agreeing on things, coming to consensus. I think it's a statement that the kids, who, you know, are often described as digital natives, the idea is that they were born into this technology, might actually know more than the adults. People like you and me, who, at least for me, half my life was spent without the internet or without that level of technology. So maybe we should let them lead. And that's, you know, in effect what they did. They were able to put together a framework that really spoke to what they thought was best for kids going forward. The most important thing that I saw coming out of the bill was kind of this idea that AI literacy, teaching them about this tool, should be introduced as soon as devices are introduced into the classroom, so that kids shouldn't just jump to using tools. They should learn about the technology first before actually trying anything out. But they also got into some deep stuff. They said AI should be an assist for the learning process. It should not replace it. And they wanted clear rules about when AI is allowed or not allowed. They said, you know, like, who's going to make sure that our data gets protected? I mean, the kids really did an amazing job of thinking through all of the issues, or many of the issues. One of the ones that really struck me was, like, they wanted to make sure that when consequential decisions have to be made, that humans are making them, right? And that we're not defaulting to a technology for our answers. So if there's a kid in crisis with a mental health issue, a human has to get involved. We're not going to just default to whatever the technology is, regardless of how, you know, some people might think it's good or not. And then, you know, it kind of ironic, but they listed the idea that the adults, particularly the teachers, need to be trained too, because I think they realize that sometimes the kids know more about the technology than we do. So, you know, it was a pretty profound statement by kids who are, for the most part, going into their junior and senior years, you know, in a time when, now remember, the PISA international exam, which is like the scorecard of the world for 15-year-olds, It's historically tested in math, in reading, in science. But for the first time in 2029, it's going to give a discrete AI literacy test. I would argue right now if we don't start moving on this quickly, American school children are going to score 30th in the world on a technology that was created right here in the U.S. of A. So we really want to make sure that our kids are really grounded in AI literacy and are able to use this tool safely but productively. And the idea is, you know, we used to talk about the three R's in education. Are you familiar with that, Dan?
14: Reading, writing, and arithmetic.
15: Reading, writing, and the stretch is the last one, arithmetic. Yeah, okay,
14: oh,
15: fair enough.
14: Absolutely. The A is silent. Go ahead.
15: Well, now it's the four R's.

0: also 2+ years as the Commissioner of Education, working for Governor Healey. We'll take a quick break. When we get back, we're going to go to phone calls. 617-254-1030, 617-931-1030. And if you were a participant in that conference and would like to share your view on it, we'd love to hear from you. If you have questions about AI, that's okay. Jeff Riley is somebody who can answer a lot of those questions, and we'll delve into this subject for the next 40 minutes, and we'll all be a little better educated, including myself, by the end of the hour as a consequence of Jeff Riley's presence tonight and the questions that may be asked or points that might be made back on Nightside. The numbers, if you're interested in calling in, 617-254-1030 or 617-931-1030, back on Nightside right after a quick break.
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0: There are some decisions most of us recognize as important, but only after enough time has passed. This is Dan Ray. Back in 2015, I heard about a new local weight loss program, Awaken 180. 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
1: We're talking about the advent of artificial intelligence. It has been around, but it is creeping into our society in so many ways, and it's continuing to infiltrate into our society in so many ways. My guest is Jeff Riley, former commissioner of education here in Massachusetts. He is also the co-founder and executive director of Day of AI, which is an organization that is working in conjunction with MIT to basically make sure that students, I guess students from K to 12, whether they go to private schools or public schools, learn about AI. And Jeff made the point earlier about you wouldn't give the keys to the car to your 16-year-old without having them learn how to drive, nor would you, I guess, buy a powerful, let's say, power saw for a young person without making sure they knew how to handle that powerful product, which is the analogy that I think about when I think about AI. Jeff, I'd like to get to some phone calls, and we'll continue our conversation as to the future day of AI. But let's go first to Levi in Rhode Island. Levi, welcome to Nightside. How are you?
2: Good. How are you?
1: I'm doing great. I recognize your name, so why don't you identify yourself as to what your involvement with Day of AI is?
2: My name is Levi Foster. I was one of the student senators at the program at the EMK Center. At the EMK Center, sorry. I am one of the senators from Rhode Island. I personally was part of the student subcommittee, which meant that I was helping draft legislation specifically directed towards students, while others were more focused on administrators, parents, and teachers.
1: You were in Boston for a period of 2 to 3 days. Give us a sense of what it was like as you were interacting with people your own age who you had never met before, who, unlike the U.S. Senate, where people stay there for 6 years or 12 years or 18 years or even longer, you've just met other people from the other 49 states. How easy was it for you folks to work on this? And it's also a subject that, frankly, us older folks know less about than probably you guys.
2: So for me, actually, Jeff will know this, I was called in last minute, as the people from Rhode Island were no longer able to make it. So I probably saw it from a different perspective than a lot of people. I was told that the event existed about 24 hours prior to the first meeting. Mm-hmm. And then I ended up going there, and I had a great time. Meeting other students was really awesome. I got particularly close with some students from down south and from Colorado, and they were awesome to talk to. I really enjoyed getting everyone's perspective about these AI issues and their options on how to solve it.
1: Did people brought obviously different viewpoints. Did you find that some of the students from various parts of the country were a little further ahead in their awareness and interaction with AI, or do you feel that everybody was kind of starting out from the same place?
2: I feel like because everyone had different perspectives, it would have really, for me, I am in both of my schools' CTEs for computer science, which CTEs are like paths to do computer science.
1: Sure.
2: So I'm pretty familiar with AI. So I'd say I was more familiar than most there with AI. However, there were definitely some students who were more experienced with AI and less experienced with AI than me.
1: So you were somewhere in the middle. Jeff, if Levi is representative of the quality of the students that you had, and I guess a lot of these students were actually designated by their state superintendents, I suspect you were pretty well served. Jeff, say hi to one of your senators, Senator Levi of Rhode Island.
2: Hi, Jeff.
3: Hi, Levi. How are you? Yeah, Levi was
2: good,
3: kind enough to pinch hit when we had a sick child in Rhode Island, and he filled in, and he didn't just fill in. He kind of excelled on a very short timeline and was deeply involved in the conversation. So just a very impressive young person.
1: Were most of the students who you obviously were there not to participate, but you were there to audit what was going on. Were most of the students at Levi's level? I mean, I'm very impressed with his ability just to communicate very clearly what lay before them and what they accomplished.
2: Thank you.
3: Yeah, so I would say we were kind of blown away by the talent that came through. Now, I would say we didn't have strict criteria for who should come. What we did do when the superintendent asked us is pick someone who's a leader in your school. Most likely kids were going to be juniors or seniors, but they could show leadership in the debate league or musical theater or in technology or on the lacrosse team. We didn't care. We wanted kids that they felt could represent their community in their state, and we were blown away by the quality of the kids we got.
1: Levi, I appreciate you. Go ahead, Levi.
2: I would like to point out that everyone in the program was super awesome to be around. If any of you are listening, you guys were awesome. And it was really awesome being around a bunch of people because, like, a lot of them had started clubs, started nonprofits, and all sorts of other similar things. It was really cool to be around.
1: Well,
2: thank you for having me.
1: You represented your state very well, your school very well, and thank you for calling tonight. I'm hoping that maybe some of the other representatives, you'll be a tough act to follow, but I hope that maybe we hear from some of the Day of AI senators from around the country. I appreciate it. Where are you looking to go to college? Have you made your decision on that yet?
2: No clue. I'm going into junior year.
1: Okay, so you have some time.
2: Yes.
1: Wherever you go, yeah. I think you're going to be a leader. That's for sure. Levi, thank you so much for calling. Thanks. Appreciate
2: thank you. Have a great
1: All right.
2: day.
1: All right. If you'd like to join the conversation, whether or not you participate in this program or not, 617-254-1030, 617-931-1030. I think a reality, Jeff, is the younger people are, the greater the impact that will be on them as they move through life. For people like me who are baby boomers, you're not, I don't think, quite a baby boomer. You're in that next tranche of Americans. It is AI is going to be an incredibly important part of life for young people. I want to talk about that subject. Love to hear from some other callers. We've got a newscast, so I got to take a break, but I didn't want Levi to have to wait because I'm sure he's working on more than one project right now. 617-254-1030, 617-931-1030. Coming right back on Nightside. And for those of you around the country, we get an 888 number, 888-929-1030, coming back on Nightside.
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8: Looking at your finances here, Mrs. Johnson, I don't think you can afford a new air conditioner.
9: Really?
8: Yeah, let's see. Mortgage, food, ballet lessons for the kids, braces for little Tommy.
9: Well, could you move some assets around, maybe?
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17: I'm Madison Rogers with a quick check of the stories trending right now on WBZ News Radio 1030. Today, a Boston federal judge dismissed the Trump administration's civil rights suit against Harvard, accusing the university of ignoring the harassment of Jewish students during protests on campus. In his ruling, the judge says the government failed to prove an ongoing violation of civil rights. The administration had been arguing Harvard needs to be forced into compliance. A 17-year-old accused of killing his mother and younger brother in Acton this week has been ordered held without bail after pleading not guilty in court today. Arjun Aravind's attorney told reporters that when he left the house Tuesday, he didn't realize they had died. Another local community's put an AI data center moratorium on the table.
18: Right now, there's no plans to put a data center in Norwood, but the planning board wants to be proactive. That's why they've come up with a draft to put a temporary freeze on data centers for a year.
17: WBZ's Emma Friedman. I'm Madison Rogers.
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1: My guest is Jeff Riley. Jeff, former Commissioner of Education here in Massachusetts, under both Governor Baker and also Governor Healey. He is involved in a program called Day of AI. He was the executive director and co-founder of the Day of AI, and they have just completed last month in Boston a really very interesting, remarkable, arguably, session, a student senate session, which dealt with how will AI be used, or how will artificial intelligence be used, particularly in schools as it impacts students, and they came up with what's called the Students First Act. Jeff, I assume that's pretty easy for people to find if they just Google it, if they're interested in seeing the work product of these students from across the country.
19: Yeah, they can Google it, or they can just go on our website, dayofai.org, dayofai, all one word, .org, and it's up there as well.
1: Good. Okay, let me get some more callers going for you here. 617-254-1030, 617-931-1030. Doreen in Chelsea. Doreen, you are on with Jeff Riley. Go right ahead, Doreen.
20: Hi, Mr. Riley.
19: Hello.
20: I have nieces and nephews. I'm glad I don't have any children of my own. I'm very lucky in that respect. It didn't happen. So anyways, I'll have to give one opinion. I think it's going to be very dangerous. Bad enough the computers and cell phones are dangerous. That's going to be dangerous, too. I oppose that if I had to vote on it. That's all I want to say.
1: Unfortunately, Doreen, there's no vote. Technology, it's here, and it's
20: I know.
1: It's similar to, you know, when they, let's say, invented the automobile, mass-produced the automobile. No one ever could have imagined, it obviously had its use and people understood it, but no one could imagine the highway system that we have, the way in which its automobile changed our society. There are probably ways with a Day of AI that we can't even anticipate. But our generation, Doreen, will move on before this reaches its full capacity, and so it's more important, I think, frankly, what young people think about it. Jeff, how do you convince or how do you explain to someone like Doreen, who is a very intelligent woman who she calls the show, fairly often, how do you explain to her how important this will be to her nephews and nieces and her grandnieces and grandnephews?
19: Yeah, well, first I want to say, like, I share a lot of Doreen's concerns. I do not think we are doing a great job of educating our children about how to use this new technology safely and productively. Part of the reason we jumped into this is because we missed the boat on social media and cell phones 15 years ago, and we've seen some of the damage that appears to be caused by that. I would also say perhaps the biggest concern, when we saw the rise of cell phones and social media, at that exact time, we started seeing test scores in the country going down. We started seeing kids reading fewer books. AI also has the potential to undermine education. And let me just give you one example. I have different AI platforms on my laptop. I'll use Gemini or Claude. But on my cell phone, I have ChatGPT, and I will ask it questions sometimes during the day. The problem is, if I ask 8 questions during the day, 3 times, it's giving me bad information. So sometimes the AI can give bad or wrong information more often than you might think. But I only know that because I have a knowledge base. And so what we're trying to do is make sure that all kids know how to read, write, do mathematics, think critically before they even go near this technology, right? We want them to go through a full AI course, and we probably, think that we should not even access tools, and most tech companies now agree, until the kids are, later in middle school or in high school even, because there are some downsides to this. And I will, I jumped into this because my concern was that there's a lot of technology companies that just want to sell product. And maybe they don't lead with student safety first. And we wanted to kind of be the organization that stood up for kids as a nonprofit and said, we're going to try to make sure that kids are, at first at the forefront of what we're trying to get done here. Now, what I would also say to Dan's point is, AI is already here. Every time you try to send a text and it tries to predict your next word, that's AI. Every time you're on Netflix or another cable program and it tries to predict for you what kind of movies you will like based on your viewing history, that's AI. We trained all the state education commissioners in the country in Arizona, and we took a Waymo. Those are self-driving cars. That's AI. So I'm not sure we're going to be able to, just bury our head in the sand. I think the more realistic path is to trumpet the horn and say this is a dangerous tool that kids have to learn about before they can even delve into using these tools so they can use them safely and productively.
1: Again, when I was in school, the analogy of a power saw. Go ahead, Doreen. Go ahead.
20: A paper, pencil, and eraser. I draw. I draw crayons. I'm pretty intelligent with just that. I'm happy.
1: Well, again, Doreen, I don't know how better to explain it. I'm not saying that your education lacked anything, but the amount of information that's going to be available to these young people over their entire lives is going to dwarf what you and I have. I'm satisfied with my education, but I would be... Look, I have to try to keep up, but I know I'm not keeping up with younger people in terms of all that's going on. Jeff is keeping up when he talks about ChatGPT and Claude and Gemini and some of these devices. I mean, we have so much material that comes to us. For example, and Jeff, I might be wrong on this, but it seems like a lot of people now have in their hand their cell phone, and on the cell phone there are apps where you can have a conversation with someone who doesn't speak any English or any of your language, and you speak none of theirs, and you can have a conversation with someone just by saying the words that what you want, which is translated into whatever, Ukrainian, and then the person. I don't know if AI is, if that predated, preceded Day of AI? Is that something that was here even before AI?
19: Well, like dragon speech and some of that stuff was kind of, they kind of went hand in hand a little bit, but I think some people would say that was starting to be there before what we consider to be the official launch of AI. Now, there are traditionalists who will tell you that AI actually started in the 1940s and 50s, so I don't want to get into that argument.
1: Yeah.
19: But I guess what I would say is this. You know, I have two children. They went to the Boston Public Schools. They were not taught to write in cursive. Okay, nobody ever told me that was going to happen. I wasn't thrilled with it, but okay, maybe they don't need it. They can type and they can, you know, print or whatever. My kids were born in Boston, raised in Boston, live in Boston, but they can't get anywhere in Boston without Waze or another GPS app that tells them where to go when they're driving in a car.
1: Sure.
19: Dan, I think you and I can get everywhere in Boston because we had to know the streets and the street signs, and, you know, we have those spatial relationship skills that our kids don't have. I think that's a little concerning. And now there's some people saying kids don't need to learn to write because AI will write for you. And I'm saying, no, no, no.
1: Yeah, that's the real danger.
19: Writing is thinking. And so we really have to put our foot down and make sure that kids have a really solid traditional knowledge base before they go anywhere near this technology, in my opinion.
1: Doreen, thank you for your call. As always, you ask good questions and you bring your experience to the conversation tonight. Thank you for doing that.
20: Thank you very much. Thank you, Mr. Riley. Bye.
19: Okay, thanks.
1: Good night, Doreen. We'll take a very quick break here on Nightside. If you'd like to join the conversation, 617-254-1030, 617-931-1030. Be back with Jeff Riley, the co-founder, executive director of Day of AI. It is a... It's a very important organization. It works in conjunction with a group called MIT Raise, and the direction of both of these groups are forward and futuristic. And if we don't think in a forward fashion about what the future might be, we all will fall behind. We do not want that to happen. My name is Dan Ray, and this is Nightside.
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1: My guest is Jeff Riley from the Day of AI. We've been talking about a big event that was held here in Boston. It was held sort of in the week between the 250th anniversary and the tall ships. There's been a lot going on this summer. But that event, Jeff, that you folks produced and presented here might even have more important long-term implications than the beauty of the tall ships returning or the historical significance of the 250th anniversary. There will be hopefully other anniversaries. There will be other returns of things like the tall ships periodically. But if we don't get AI right, it's going to be very costly to the society that we're going to have in the future.
19: Well, I think that's right, right? This should be like a Sputnik moment for us where we should come together. Other countries are taking this much more seriously than we are. And this, I'd like to think that no matter what side of the political aisle you're on, the one thing we could agree on is we want what's best for our kids in their future. And if that's the case, my hope is that the adults can come to kind of consensus on how we navigate AI going forward. Now, what the kids did was frankly unprecedented, right? They kickstarted what I call a revolution. And people asked me about it after the event, and I said it was the vote heard around the world, because maybe this is the next revolution where the kids are going to lead it instead of the adults.
1: So a couple of questions that I think people might be thinking of. I know I'm thinking of them. AI obviously presents the possibility of kids looking at that, or students looking at that and saying, oh, I have to write a 1,000-word paper on the American Revolution. I can get that in about 3 minutes if I put in the proper question to AI. How do we prevent AI being used as a crutch so that kids might get pretty good grades, but they actually come out of school and maybe even out of college without the underlying education that those grades would suggest that student had actually achieved?
19: Well, this is a fundamental question, right? And I first want to say that, a lot of English teachers all over the country are up in arms about kids using AI to write papers. And I get that. And when I go travel and speak to teachers, I have to remind them that even in my day, we had these things called Cliff Notes. So there's always kids looking to get an advantage and to cut down on time. But we're the adults, and I like to think we're a little cleverer. and, you know, if you're really concerned that a kid is only using AI and turning his brain off and letting the computer do the work, go old school on them. Have them once a quarter write in a blue book. You guys know what the blue books are.
1: Oh, yeah. There's
19: younger people out there, you can ask your parents what the blue books are, and then compare that work to what they're turning in from home, and then you'll know right away, is it the kid's writing or not? So, you know, I think teachers are pretty savvy, and they're going to be able to figure this out. But the real underlying question is the right one, which is we want to make sure that our kids have a knowledge base and are able to perform these things, because only when you prove that you have that knowledge base, you have critical thinking skills, you can do math, you can read, can AI be used effectively. I truly think if you come with a strong background and, you know, the memory you need, you can go further, faster than you ever could before using these tools. But if you just cognitively offload, which is the term they use, and just let AI do the thinking for you, I mean, we could get, as a country, dumber and dumber, right, as we just kind of turn off our brains and turn it over to whatever AI says the answer is. And remember, I told you before, the answer is sometimes wrong. They just fixed the strawberry problem. Are you familiar with that, Dan?
1: No.
19: About a year ago, they fixed it. They would add, if you used to ask ChatGPT or another program how many R's are in the word strawberry, and I won't put you on the spot, but there's three.
1: I think there's three, absolutely. Sure, go ahead.
19: It used to tell you there was two or four, and they finally fixed that problem, right? There's a funny one going around the internet, where do cheeseburgers come from? Cheeseburgers come from cheeseburger trees. Well, I've got to find those, you know? We need to teach kids to be healthy skeptics of this technology and to mistrust and verify. I think you're familiar with the old trust but verify. This is mistrust
1: Ronald
19: and verify.
1: Reagan's great statement. So real quick question to the purpose of the day of the day of AI. I want you to give the website so people can get in touch with you if they want to get some information. But you're very concerned, your organization is very concerned, that kids in public schools get as good training as kids in private schools do in day of AI. You're not so much worried about the kids in the private schools, and sometimes the more expensive private schools, than you are in public schools. And I assume that's an underlying philosophy of your organization.
19: I mean, I think we, you know, look, I grew up in a Marine Corps family, and my father believes deeply in this country, and he always extolled it as being a meritocracy. You know, the idea that if you work hard enough, you can do or be anything. But that only works if all kids are starting at the same point when they're 17 or 18 and graduate from high school. And we know that we don't experience that right now. Kids who have more affluence and privilege do better oftentimes than the kids that don't have the same access to those additional supports. So while we certainly don't turn anybody away, we work with all kinds of schools, public, private, Catholic, we work with everybody. We certainly want to make sure that all of our kids have the opportunity to learn about this new technology.
1: Jeff Rowley, thank you so much for your time. We will try to keep up to date on this with you folks, and feel free to reach out to us anytime to get your word spread out there, because I think it's a very critical message, particularly at this time. We're at the birth of AI. Who knows where it's going to take us, and we need to control how it is presented to our young people and how they learn to use it. Just like that power saw that cuts down trees real quickly, you would teach the student your child to use the power saw and not just say, oh, here you go, it's all set, go help yourself. Jeff Rowley, thank you so much. We will talk soon, okay?
19: Thanks for having me. Take care now.
1: You're very welcome, Jeff. And give us the website, dayofai.org, correct? All one word.
19: All one word. Day of AI is all one word, .org.
1: Sounds great. Jeff Rowley, thank you very, very much. When we get back, we're going to talk about the homicide rate in Boston and what is being done or what is not being done about it. Stay with us on Nightside.
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1: 79 degrees in Boston at 9 o'clock. Good evening. I'm Dan Watkins. Here's what's happening. A double stabbing near the TD Garden in the middle of the day is being called a domestic situation. Police say a man stabbed a woman repeatedly on Lancaster Street before turning the weapon on himself. Officials say now that this is unrelated to the stabbing at South Station last night, but WBZ-TV's Aaron Parsegian reports Boston City Councilor Ed Flynn feels that the city has a lot more work to do.
10: These latest acts of violence in Boston near populated spots are broadening concerns in the calls for an updated public safety plan at City Hall.
11: Residents and workers that come into Boston don't necessarily feel safe, and we have to provide a safer environment, a safer neighborhood, safer community and city. And that begins with all of us acknowledging that we have significant problems in the city.
10: And Boston police say anyone with information, pictures, or videos about this stabbing incident or the one at South Station yesterday should contact police or Crime Stoppers immediately.
1: And the woman who was attacked today is expected to survive. Her attacker's injuries are considered to be life-threatening. Willpower prevails in Worcester as a father wages a year-long campaign to protect his daughter's walk to school. WBZ's Heil Schaffel with the story.
12: It doesn't happen all that often, but Rocco DeMaglia actually wheeled the gears of city governance into motion for the sake of his young daughter.
15: Again, you're on the sidewalk for most of the journey there, and then you have to go into the busy road where there's school buses, cars.
12: He's talking about the sidewalk, or lack thereof, on roughly 200 feet of Mower Street in Worcester on his daughter's walk to school. He says it's especially bad in the winter when big snow piles enter the picture. Rocco spent more than a year trying to get the city council to approve putting in a sidewalk.
15: I've never gotten a reason as to why it is like that. I've just heard it's always been like that.
12: He finally got that approval last month after a media and public awareness campaign.
15: I think that the process was long, bloated, unnecessary. Like, it shouldn't be something that necessarily a resident should have to champion for this hard.
12: Kyle Schaffel, WBZ, Boston's News Radio.
1: And we've reached out to the city of Worcester to see what the holdup was. The board of the Kennedy Center, which is comprised of a majority of members that were handpicked by President Trump, vote to put his name back on front of the building. They're renaming it the John F. Kennedy Center for the Performing Arts, restored and renovated by President Donald J. Trump. Here's ABC's Stephen Portnoy.
16: A federal judge here in Washington ruled in late May that the president's name had to come down from the side of the building, that Congress created it as a memorial to John F. Kennedy, and that only Congress can change its name. He also ruled the board had to more thoroughly consider the impacts of the closure and renovation plan and vote again before moving forward. That second vote took place today.
1: And that board also voted today to rename the actual physical site the President Donald J. Trump Plaza. It's 9:03. 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Traffic on the threes with Zach Transport. What's going on, Zach?
26: Well, Dan, our biggest hiccup spot right now is 93 northbound just before Spot Pond. We just got word that they have shut down all four lanes of traffic on the northbound side to put out a detail setup for construction. So you're going to see some backups pretty heavy right now on the northbound side from Medford all the way up to Spot Pond. And we're even seeing some residual delays actually southbound as well as you make your way down to Spot Pond. So that's a little bit of a hiccup there on 93 north and south in the Spot Pond stretch. Now, looking on Route 3 southbound, we got a work crew out there just south of 495, and you're going to be slow to about Billerica, so it's slow to Treble Cove Road. We've also got a work zone that's slow on 495 southbound by Route 125 in the Haverhill stretch, and right now on the expressway, a little bit slow down past the gas tank, and you're backed up from Columbia Road. We've also got a slowdown 93 northbound from Logan Express up to the Braintree Split, and we've also got a work crew Route 3 southbound through the Marshfield stretch prior to Route 139, and also heavy delays through Plymouth on Route 3 southbound by the Plymouth-Patuxent Highway, so that's a little bit tough there as well. Right now, the Mass Pike, we've got a detail work crew set up that's going out on that westbound side by the Star Market overpass, so that's going to be a little bit slow on that westbound ride from Newton Corner. And then we've also got an eastbound setup that's coming out a little bit later in the evening. Zach Transport, WBZ's 24-hour traffic network.
1: And here's Brian Thompson with the forecast.
13: With a clear to partly cloudy sky tonight, lows will range from 60 in some inland suburbs to 68 in downtown Boston. Tomorrow's going to be a breezy, less humid day with more sun than clouds, a high of 82. Comfortable for tomorrow night with patchy clouds, low 64 in Boston. It will be in the 50s in most suburbs. And low humidity around on Saturday, a nice day with lots of sunshine. High temperatures pretty close to 80 on Saturday. And Sunday, some sun will give way to increasing clouds with a high of 79. And we could see a shower or thunderstorm heading into Sunday night. I'm AccuWeather with the meteorologist Brian Thompson, WBZ, Boston's News Radio.
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20: In sports, the Red Sox snapped their five-game losing streak today with a 7-0 shutout win over the Blue Jays. The Sox take on the Pirates in Pittsburgh tomorrow night, and it's halftime at Gillette Stadium. The Patriots lead the Colts 10-7 in their preseason opener. It's 79 degrees in Boston at 9:07. Let's get back to Nightside with Dan Ray. 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
1: The Red Sox train is back on the track, and the Patriots are already ahead. Oh, this is unbelievable. We can't lose here in Boston. My name is Dan Ray. You can't lose with WBZ Radio, that is for sure. 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We're going to take a look at this hour at what is going on in the city of Boston. And before we get to my guest, I'd just like to set this up. And for those of you who do not follow some of these issues maybe as closely as you should, in the first 5 months of this year, meaning January, February, March, April, May, 5 months, there were 5 homicides in the city of Boston. I'm looking at the list that is kept by Universal Hub. Well, that's any single homicide is one too many, no question. However, an average of one a month, that's pretty good. That is pretty good. Now, I know that crime is going down around the country, so there is a federal involvement in this. But here in Boston, that's 5 good months. However, since June 1st, or since the start of June, there have been 15 homicides in the city of Boston, the most recent being one last night at 5:30 as a man was stabbed to death on the South Station escalator. So in the first 5 months, an average of one homicide per month. In the last 2.5 months, meaning June, July, and half of August, today is the 13th, so we'll say half of August, there have been 15 homicides in Boston. That rate is totally unacceptable. And no one probably feels that more deeply than my next guest. He's associated with the Downtown Boston Neighborhood Association. Babak Bina. He owns several restaurants in the downtown area, in the Back Bay. I spoke with him today. Welcome to Nightside, Babak Bina. Your thoughts on what sort of an impact these murders, I mean, there's the one that happened at 5:30 on the corner of Boylston and Tremont Street. These are happening in more places and in front of more people. This one at South Station yesterday was 5:30 in the afternoon as people were heading home from working in Boston. What's your perspective on this as someone who lives in Boston and who is contributing to the economic engine that is Boston?
0: Dan, thank you so much for having me. It's an honor to be with you.
1: Thank you.
0: You know, Boston is my heart, my soul, my being. I immigrated to Boston in 1979, and I've lived most of my life in Boston. So it means so much to me to see it thrive, and it's so disheartening. In the heels of the experience we had with World Cup, with the 250th anniversary, and to see these incidents occur, it is so disheartening and it's discouraging, and I get it. I live in Downtown Crossing on Franklin Street. I have 6 locations on Temple Place, and as you said, 2 places in Beacon Hill. And I've had 18, 19 restaurants in the city of Boston. So, you know, I worry about my staff. I worry about my patrons. I worry about my compatriots in the city of Boston just living and being. So it's disheartening. And not a single life lost can be, you know, discounted. So I'm a little bit of a loss as to what the next step is. It's a complex question.
1: Well, I'm assuming that a greater police presence. Now, again, you know, anyone's life, a single life lost is a tragedy. There's no question. And it doesn't matter if that person is wealthy and lives at the top of Beacon Hill, or if that person is homeless and sleeps near the under common garage, it doesn't matter. But when you have people shot to death on Meridian Street in East Boston, when you have 5 people shot, 1 dead in Hyde Park, I mean, these numbers could be much higher. A man shot to death on Blue Hill Avenue. A man yesterday stabbed on a South Station escalator. The man with the metal pole charged with murdering outside the Boston T stop, and then followed up with an attack in Chinatown. Marte Ocasio-Yoselina. She's the woman who was shot to death on Malta Street in Mattapan. Brady Martinez, a man on a scooter, shot to death on York Street in Dorchester. It's all over the city. A gun battle leaves 1 dead, 5 others injured on George Street in Roxbury. These are all human beings of different stations in life. I won't read all of them, but I'm reading the most recent. And have you noticed in your businesses that fewer people are you've just gone through a very successful World Cup, but that's over. How is the foot traffic into your restaurants in the month of August? Up, down, or sideways? Babak.
0: By and large, guests that are coming through our 8 different locations between Downtown Crossing and Beacon Hill feel comfortable coming to our locations. I think that, as one would say, perception is reality. And as you've just said, one incident of an unfortunate fatality is one too many. But one must keep things in perspective, right? We are a major metropolis city. We are in par with other cities around the country and the world. Boston is a world-renowned city, and statistics show that we are a safe city. Don't get me wrong. Statistics can be on one side, but reality of how one feels is on the other side.
1: Yeah.
0: So how do you balance that? How do you make sure that someone who's making a decision as to whether they want to come dine at one of my restaurants, whether it's J.M. Curly, it's Bogey's Place, or the Wick Shops, or Somac, a Michelin-rated restaurant in Downtown Crossing, or Temple Records, or Sushi at Temple Records. Any one of these locations could be discounted if one feels uncomfortable or unsafe. But in reality, you could be going to London, you could be going to Chicago, New Orleans, or anywhere else, and there are pockets of unsafe neighborhoods that you could walk into. Now, we want Downtown Crossing to be as safe as it could be, and we want people to feel welcomed. We want them to feel safe, and these incidents that have occurred and have continued to occur are disturbing by no stretch of imagination. So how do we band together and make sure that people that want to come to our downtown, which is the representation of what Boston is all about, feel safe and want to come to it? So that's the question at hand, and we need to band together and do that.
1: You were at a meeting at Boston City Hall recently with a lot of city leaders, elected and otherwise. I want to ask you about that meeting. I also want to invite people to join the conversation if they would like to join the conversation. Some of these recent murders or homicides have occurred in places that you would never expect a homicide to occur, and have occurred in broad daylight with witnesses. We're not talking about someone being mugged in a robbery or someone getting involved in a drug deal. Not that that justifies the murder of anyone, but when you're simply standing outside the MBTA station at 5:30 in the morning on Boylston and Tremont Street, or when you're on an escalator in the South Station, as it was yesterday, and an individual is stabbed to death, it's the spontaneity of it all. It's like it happens at different times during the day. It happens in different locations. And that, I think, is making a lot of people quite apprehensive. My guest is Babak Bina. He is a restaurateur, owns some fine restaurants, Michelin-rated restaurants. He has committed to this city a great deal. There are many folks involved in the Downtown Boston Neighborhood Association. We'll talk more about it, and I'd love to hear from you. If you are a Boston resident, what do you think of it? Are you concerned? We've had a really bad summer. There's just no way to describe it otherwise. We've lost 15 people June, July, and the first 2 weeks of August. We had a rate of one homicide per month from January to May. Now it's one homicide per week in June, July, and August. It's actually 1.5 homicides a week, not a month, a week. 617-254-1030, 617-931-1030. We're understaffed with police. That is clearly an answer that the mayor has not addressed. But I don't want to put you on the spot, Babak. But I'll ask you some questions when we come back, and hopefully some of our listeners will want to join the conversation. If you really feel great about coming into Boston, that's wonderful. Tell us. If you're a little apprehensive, love to hear from you. If you're very apprehensive, feel free. 617-254-1030, 617-931-1030. Nightside with Dan Ray, talking about a very important issue, in my opinion. Back on Nightside.
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1: My name is John from Bolton, Mass. 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
0: There are some decisions most of us recognize as important, but only after enough time has passed. This is Dan Ray. Back in 2015, I heard about a new local weight loss program, Awaken 180. I started asking questions, met with Paige, the owner, and became one of Awaken 180's earliest clients. 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It was Paige's confidence in the process and her interest in understanding me. Paige knew the program worked, but she also knew success required a plan built around the person following that plan. I remember leaving that very first conversation believing I would succeed, not because Paige had sold me, but because she had shown me exactly how it would work. 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I was there near the beginning, and I'm still grateful I asked those first questions. Awaken180weightloss.com.
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0: My guest is Babak Rubina. He is a restaurant owner in Boston, as associated with the Downtown Boston Neighborhood Association. You were at that meeting at City Hall. I do want to get to our callers, but was that meeting productive? I mean, I know the mayor was there, and if I'm mistaken and you were not there, please correct me.
7: No, Dan, you're 100% correct. I have been in two meetings in the past 3 weeks, attended by both the mayor, that she put together a roundtable at City Hall, and then subsequently with the Downtown Boston Neighborhood Association's leader, Rishi. We are trying to put our heads together in coming up with solutions. And so I think that all stakeholders are coming together like we did back in 2025, late 2024, to try to make sure that everyone feels safe in downtown. But yes, I was there, and we had a lot of productive conversations.
0: Okay, let's get to phone calls. I can drill down that in a moment. If you'd like to join the conversation, 617-254-1030, 617-931-1030. First up this hour is Alex in Boston. Alex, welcome to Nightside. You're on with Babak Bina. Go right ahead, Alex.
8: Hi, Mr. Dan. How are you doing?
0: We're doing great. We're doing great. Tell us what your thoughts are.
8: Okay, I have a comment. Believe me, not getting any better. It's getting worse. We have marijuana now, like Dunkin' Donuts, every corner. We have our mayor, our governor, and police officer. They can simply to make money. If you park your car in 10 seconds, they told you get a ticket.

0: how could the police officer, they don't say anything? As long as we keep putting marijuana store in any corner, in a gun any bed, is my comment. Our government, our mayor, they have to stop putting corn everywhere in the city and care about making money on.
1: Did we lose you there, Alex?
0: That's something they
1: nope,
0: care about.
1: Go ahead, Alex. We lost you
0: as
1: for a moment
0: there. Don't do that. It's not getting any better. It's getting worse.
1: It is getting worse. Without identifying much, Alex, do you live downtown or do you live in one of the Boston neighborhoods?
0: Well, I live in Dorchester.
1: Dorchester.
0: But I'm in downtown every single day. I do drive taxi. The problem is too many people coming downtown right now.
1: Well, in the story that I read yesterday about this stabbing at South Station, which is a very public area, there was this part of the story was that a married couple from France had just arrived and witnessed what went on. They had come to Boston to visit, and the woman whose name is Maria Chazalon, according to this article that I have read, that's in the Boston Globe, I suspect will be in the Boston Globe tomorrow morning. Marina Chazalon said, "I hope this is our first 5 minutes in Boston. I hope it's not something that occurs every day here." And
0: well.
1: Yeah.
0: As I say, it's not getting everybody getting high. Because how could you put marijuana if you couldn't like a Dunkin' Donuts? What do you expect?
1: So you think that marijuana, which is not a drug that supposedly it relaxes people, there are other drugs that I think people would agree not only are more dangerous but also have been the cause of a lot of overdoses and things like that.
0: But I will tell you, when it was restricted, people smoke more deadly. But now everybody can get it easily. So they sell on the street, they're selling on the store. I'm driving taxi. I can't tell what I saw.
1: Sure.
0: But the marijuana is a part of it. And secondly, the police officer in Boston, Massachusetts, only one thing they care, tow your car, give you a ticket. They don't care about nobody, nothing else. Yeah. Where are they?
1: I also assume your job is not easier with all of the new bus lanes and the bike lanes. Well, I will say this, Alex.
0: Sir.
1: I've always learned if you want to know what is going on in a major American city, don't talk to the pollsters. Don't talk to the politicians. Talk to the taxi cab drivers because they know
2: 100%.
1: The heartbeat of the city better than anyone.
2: I agree with that, Dan.
1: Alex, thank you so much for calling.
0: You have a good night. I'm hoping that our mayor and our governor are listening. Stop, care about, give people ticket and make money for themselves. Yeah. Care about people, the business, restaurant in the city. If they don't do that, you're not getting any better.
1: What they should do, if they really do want to make money, and I think, Alex, you might agree with me, when people roll into intersections in New York, if you block the box, you get hit with a big ticket, a big number. But when people who stop traffic from flowing on one-way streets, on Beacon Street or on Berkeley Street, that's one intersection where the box gets blocked. They should have more police officers. It would justify the police officers' salaries. They could walk out, write them a ticket, and maybe even have some sort of credit card machine there that they could just pay the ticket immediately.
0: I would ask something else. Luckily, we don't get that much snow we used to anymore. But otherwise, when it's snowing time, every moment, every second will be a crash.
1: Okay, Alex, thanks. Is this your first time calling my show?
0: Yes, sir. I listen to it all the time.
1: Well, we got to give you a round of applause. I should dedicate a show some night to cab drivers, because I know there are a lot of cab drivers, taxi drivers in Boston, Uber drivers who listen, and we're always looking to hear from people who are listening to the program. You made a lot of sense, Alex. I agree with you, and I hope that that you'll continue to call the program. Thank you so much.
0: You have a good night.
1: You too. Be
2: safe. Dan, if I could cool. just say two things about Alex.
1: Yep, sure.
2: Thank you. First of all, I really appreciate Alex's honest opinion of things are getting worse. I couldn't agree with him more. And whether you're in London or New York or Chicago or Boston, I 100% agree. I love hopping in these taxis and having a conversation about how our taxi drivers feel about what's going on. And I really appreciate his responses. But I just want to take a couple of issues with what Alex brought up and clarify something.
1: Sure.
2: Obviously, the parking tickets about where people are parked and what have you are slightly different. BTD, Boston Traffic Department, doing what they do, versus Boston Police, our finest men and women in blue, and what they do are quite different, right?
1: Yes.
2: And
1: sure.
2: And I want to say that I am so proud to be able to see our finest in the city of Boston doing what they do. I mean, these guys and gals put their life on the line and they give us their best. And I so appreciate what they do, and we need more of them on the streets. And that's what the bottom line is, because when we see them around, we feel safer. We feel more comfortable.
1: Sure.
2: And secondly, I feel so bad about our visitors from Paris feeling like, wow, is this what Boston is all about? And that is such a contradiction to what we experienced and how we presented Boston to the world. And we were cited as the safest city in the entire World Cup series, literally. And so it is unfortunate that we are coming off of that, as I said earlier, that people are now seeing these incidents that, you know, look, I could be wearing a white shirt and I have a speck of red dot on it from a red sauce, and everyone's concentrating on that red sauce on my shirt instead of this perfectly white shirt. So, you know, what is perfection, right?
1: Yeah, no, I do understand. But the only thing that I would say, and again, I might be a little tougher on it, the World Cup in Boston went from, I believe, sometime in mid-June to mid-July, and when we shut it down in mid-July, although obviously the opening, the 3 a.m. Closings or staying open to 3 a.m. Persisted for the entirety of the World Cup up until July 31st, and it's in that time when we've had this spike in homicides, and I don't think we can ignore it, and I don't think we can minimize it. And at the same time, it has to be, I think that we need more police officers. We're short about 400 police officers, as I'm sure you're well aware. And I
2: yes.
1: think that we might be talking some night next week with the Boston Police Union President Larry Calderon about that issue. Because if your patrons don't feel safe coming to Boston, that's going to affect your bottom line. And one of the things that will make them feel safer is if they see a greater police presence. That is going to deter. There's nothing that deters crime more than a mere presence of a police department. We are way past my news break, Babak. So if you would just hold on for a couple of minutes, we'll get through the news and we'll get back to calls. Okay, take a quick break. 617-254-1030. 617-931-1030. I'm dedicating this hour to, if you live in Boston, if you work in Boston, this is affecting you. This spike in homicides is random, and it is now occurring in all parts of the city. all parts of the city. Shootings in Hyde Park, shootings in East Boston. It's metastasizing, to put it another way. Please feel free to join the conversation and express your viewpoint. Back on Nightside right after this.
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14: 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The search continues for a suspect after a deadly stabbing at Boston's busy South Station last night, and it's another active investigation near North Station. Two people found with stab wounds on Causeway Street in the middle of the day today. Police are calling it a domestic incident, saying a woman has non-life-threatening injuries and a man has self-inflicted life-threatening injuries. Jurors in the Lindsey Clancy murder trial are now done for the week, and the prosecution is said to be nearing the end of its case. Today was the 13th day of testimony in Plymouth Superior Court, and jurors heard about information retrieved from the family's computer and Clancy's cell phone. Today, a Boston federal judge dismissed the Trump administration's anti-Semitism lawsuit against Harvard, ruling the federal government failed to prove that there was an ongoing civil rights violation. I'm Madison Rogers.
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1: We're talking about crime in Boston and particularly the spike in homicides. With us is Babak Bina, restaurant owner who has come to this city and is a real force in this city. He is a member of the Downtown Boston Neighborhood Association. I think it's an important issue, and if you're a cab driver out there tonight, let's make this a cab driver's night and follow in Alex's footsteps. Let's get right back to the calls, if it's okay with you. We're going to go to Tom in Lancaster, Massachusetts, but I happen to know that Tom works in Boston. Hi, Tom. Welcome.
15: Hi, Dan. How are you, my friend?
1: I'm great. You're on with Babak Bina. Go right ahead.
3: Hello, sir. The topic struck with me because the gentleman that murdered the person, I think it was by the common.
1: Yes.
3: And then went on to attack the BU student after that.
1: That was the second attack, I think, was in Chinatown,
3: yep.
1: If I'm not mistaken. Okay.
3: Yep. That was a frequent customer in my store. And I used to say to the other guards who are regular, inexperienced security guards, this guy is obviously deranged because when he comes into my store, you know, from my experience, I could tell that he's what we would call an EDP. He's emotionally disturbed, but fairly behaved. So the company that owns the business that I work in, they allow these people to come in, whether they're homeless or whatever other situation is, and, you know, experience the products that they sell and this and that. And as long as they're not causing any problem, they leave them alone, which I can understand in some sense. But you could see in this guy's face some days, the way he was looking at the other customers, he's potential problem, you know. And I used to tell the other guards, that gentleman from that morning, definitely not homeless. He was well-dressed. He used to come in every morning with an iPhone. He had an Apple Watch on his wrist. He's just a person that was off his meds. You know?
1: So you're not talking about the victim of that MBTA Boylston and
3: Tremont. No. I'm talking about the guy, like two or three weeks ago.
1: The individual who is now accused of the homicide had an Apple Watch?
3: He had an Apple Watch and an iPhone and well-dressed. When you look at his arraignment photo from the news that morning, which was on July 24th, he was arraigned apparently the day before. When they showed his picture on the news on July 24th, he has a nice shirt on it that I'm almost thinking is like a designer shirt.
1: Wow.
3: So
1: Vivek, the same question. When you have someone who comes in your store, and maybe Vivek, because your restaurants are excellent restaurants, maybe you do not have people walking in, but when you have someone come in who's acting a little off their meds, let's say, to use a better term that Tom used, what sort of a responsibility do you feel you have to the other customers in the store who probably are unaware of that person?
2: You know, Tom, I can't thank you enough for bringing this particular issue up because it adds a little color to what the complexity of the situation is. And one can simply blame one thing or another. And in my humble opinion, it is much more complex. Post-COVID, with things that happened with downtown Boston, just like many other neighborhoods across the country that have a downtown that collapsed. And anytime you have these black holes and voids, crime and spike of incidents of lawlessness occurs. And Tom, I appreciate you bringing this up because we experience this. We experience several hundred people a night on Temple Place that go through our six locations. I'm talking several hundred people, and we don't have any incidents. But occasionally, you've been in the business long enough, like me, for 40 years, you kind of say, okay, something is wrong with this person, or you get to know situations. And it's a tough position when you're serving the public. How do you target someone and say, I don't want to serve that person? How do you say they shouldn't be welcomed? So it's a tough position to be in. But, we have a pandemic with institutions that were shut down decades ago in Massachusetts. And now many people are on the streets, and it's unfortunate. And then we got people that need to be on medication that are not.
3: Yeah, I can say one other thing.
1: Go ahead, Tom. Go ahead.
3: Oh, I'm sorry. In regards to the taxi driver before talking about the marijuana stores, there's a marijuana store right next to my location, and I monitor the people coming and going all day long. Majority of them are very, like, normal shoppers. They're just buying their merchandise and leaving. But then you have the riffraff that starts showing up and they're hanging outside and they might start to roll up and smoke outside the location, which is illegal because they have security for that, but the security is not always out there. But we've had a gentleman that's been around my store for about the last 3 years. He has no ID, so he's stopping people on the sidewalk all day long to ask them if they could go in to purchase the marijuana for him. And he used to come into my store to do either the same thing or to ask for money because he has no money because he's homeless. And he's gradually gotten worse over the 3 years that I've been monitoring him, including getting a little bit assaulted inside my store.
1: Yeah, aggressive. Good word.
3: So yeah. It does actually cause problems if it's not controlled. So the store in question has security that is occasionally outside. They're supposed to be out there all day. They're not out there enough to control who's coming and going into the business.
1: Well, I'll tell you, Tom, your call has been very invaluable because you have highlighted really problems at the retail level, if you will. I also thank you as Bob Black has that you've explained it and Alex has explained it in very clear language. And I thank you, Tom. Thank you so much. We'll talk.
3: You're welcome. Have a good night, gentlemen.
1: Stay safe, Tom. Stay safe.
3: You too. Thanks, Tom. Don't forget, 9/11 is coming.
1: No, we will do stories on that. Trust me. Okay.
3: Yep. Never forget.
1: Never forget.
3: Absolutely. Good night.
1: Tom, by the way, I happen to know as a former New York police officer, Babak, he is very concerned about what's going on. Look, we're going to take a quick break, and we have time for a caller or two more. If you'd like to join the conversation, 617-254-1030, 617-931-1030. Bruce in Dorchester, you stay right there. We're going to get you on in just a couple of minutes after the break.
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1: We're talking about homicides, specifically in Greater Boston. My guest is Babak Bina. He owns several restaurants. He is a member of the Downtown Boston Neighborhood Association. Love to have you join the conversation. If you would like, let me go next to Bruce in Dorchester, Massachusetts, a very important part of Boston. Hey, Bruce, how are you tonight?
15: Good evening, Dan and Mr. Bina. Good evening to you, sir.
1: Yes, sir.
15: At the start of the show, you said you had a meeting a couple of weeks ago at City Hall. Could you tell us who was present from the mayor's office at the meeting and who represented the police department at the meeting? And could you elaborate on any solutions or remedies or promises that were made to you to make this situation better? Can you elaborate on the meeting, the contents of the meeting?
1: Okay, let me jump in here just for 1 second, Bruce. First of all, I want to make sure that Babak is comfortable with identifying the individuals that you've asked. I have no idea if that meeting was a meeting that was limited, off the record, or whatever. So, Babak, you can answer that question. And then if you want to get into what issues were suggested or what solutions might have been suggested, you're more than welcome to respond to that as well. Go ahead.
2: Bruce, I appreciate you putting your finger right into the heart of the matter, that is, who cares? Who is present and who is there? I will tell you that I was invited by the mayor of Boston, and I frankly didn't know the reason. I didn't know who would be there, and I had no idea what the subject matter was. But I have been in the city of Boston for 40 years, and I've had 18 restaurants, and I've run different nonprofits. I've created different alliances in the South End, in Beacon Hill. And so when the mayor calls you and says, I want you at this meeting, you show up. And that's just the respect that I pay to any mayor, whether I agree with them or I don't. Having said that, when I was asked to be at this meeting, present at this meeting, and I've not been asked to keep it confidential, so I assume that it's okay for me to say this. But regardless, I think that this is in the public interest, and everyone that was in the meeting would want people to know that there were dozens of people that were represented from the various agencies from the city of Boston, every rank and file from Boston Police, the DA's office, mayor herself, and the faith leaders in downtown Boston, neighborhood associations, business association. And so every single person you could imagine was at this round table, and the periphery, there were others that were stakeholders in downtown Boston. The second question you asked, if I can recollect, Bruce, was what was the
1: what solutions might have been offered, I think he was wondering
2: about. Right. What solution were offered? I think that what is it?
15: Have you noticed a change in the last 2 weeks? Have you noticed any change in the last 2 weeks? That'll simplify it.
2: Yes, Bruce. I lived in Newton and raised my boys in Newton for 2 decades, and I moved to downtown Boston about 2 years ago. And so I'm dedicated to downtown Boston. I walk the streets of downtown Boston between my restaurants on Temple Place and where I live on Franklin Street. And I can tell you that in a year and a half ago, when we were having incredible spikes in crime and lawlessness, we got together as a neighborhood, and with the city administration, we stopped it. And unfortunately, with the recent events, we decided that we have to band together again. And we're extremely happy with how the city responded. I can tell you that tonight, when I walked home to take this call, there were multiple police vehicles along the way, so I can see visible activity in the city of Boston.
15: That's good. I wish you a lot of luck, and I hope things improve down there for you and your other members. Nice talking with you, sir.
2: Thank you,
1: Bruce. Thank you,
2: Bruce,
1: for the call.
2: Bruce, downtown Boston welcomes everyone. We by and large are a safe neighborhood, and I think that these are unfortunate situations that we must all band together to combat. But by and large, downtown Boston is safer than most other neighborhoods in most metropolis cities around the world.
15: I believe that's correct. I believe that. Yes.
1: Thank you, Bruce. Again, the circumstances and the situation cannot be ignored, because if it is ignored, it will metastasize.
2: That's correct.
1: And I really do appreciate Babak, you taking the time tonight. Again, you run restaurants, and I really do appreciate. And I'd love to keep in touch with you, and hopefully the situation will improve, because if it goes in the other direction, it's going to have a terrible adverse impact on life in a city that you and I both love. Babak, thank
2: Dan,
1: you very much.
2: I can't thank you enough. I can't thank you enough for this venue to discuss this. And I believe that spotlighting what the crises are, which deserve a lot of attention. Downtown Boston is the heartbeat of our Boston city and the entire Massachusetts, if not New England. And it deserves the attention that you've given it tonight, and I appreciate it.
1: And we'll continue to do that. You are more than welcome. You have my private number. Call me anytime if we can be of help. Thank you very much.
2: Thank you, Dan.
1: Thank you.
2: Appreciate
1: it. You're welcome. We'll be back right after the 10 o'clock news. Going to talk about a very interesting case dealing with pregnancy, surrogacy, and a tragedy. We will have an expert with us to talk about this and get us through a very sad story out of the state of Texas. Coming back on Nightside.
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24: 77 degrees in Boston at 10 o'clock. Good evening. I'm Dan Watkins. Here's what's happening. A teenager from Acton has been ordered held without bail following his arraignment on murder charges in the killings of his mother and younger brother this week. 17-year-old Arjun Aravind pleaded not guilty today. Officials say that his mother and brother were found dead inside of the family's home Tuesday night after the father called police requesting a well-being check. Aravin was arrested Wednesday morning in Wayland after being spotted in his mother's car. No motive has been revealed, but Middlesex District Attorney Marion Ryan says he had been using ChatGPT to search for ideas and stories about killing his family. Today's testimony at the Lindsey Clancy murder trial focused on phone and computer data, along with text messages and notes apps. WBZ-TV's Penny Kmit reports from Plymouth.
8: Day 13 of testimony in Lindsey Clancy's triple murder trial focused heavily on the Duxbury mom's cell phone data, including an entry made in her notes app a few months before she killed her three kids.
11: I think I sort of resent my other children because they prevent me from treating Cal like my first baby. And I know that's not fair to them. I know that.
8: The prosecution argues Lindsey premeditated the murders of Cora Dawson and Callan Clancy, asking lead investigator Joshua McKelligan to recall gruesome details from an interview with the medical examiner.
12: Do you recall what she said about the time it takes to strangle someone to death?
13: After unconsciousness, I think she said several minutes. It would take several more minutes for someone to die.
12: And would that be several more minutes of strangulation?
13: Yes.
24: Clancy has pleaded not guilty to murdering her three children, saying that she was over-medicated and suffering from extreme postpartum depression. Now there's no court tomorrow. Testimony will resume on Monday. Luigi Mangione, the man accused of killing UnitedHealthcare CEO Brian Thompson in 2024, is expected to plead guilty to federal charges tomorrow.
14: A source tells the Associated Press that Luigi Mangione is expected to plead guilty as early as Friday in the federal case accusing him of stalking in killing UnitedHealthcare CEO Brian Thompson. The person speaking anonymously also says it's possible Mangione could change his mind. He's expected to attend a hearing Friday in the case. Mangione is accused of shooting Thompson outside a New York City hotel in December 2024. His lawyers and spokespeople for the Justice Department and Manhattan federal prosecutors have declined to comment. I'm Mike Hempen.
24: It's 10:03. Traffic and weather together. The Subaru Retailers of New England all-wheel drive traffic on the threes with Steve Perez. Where are we starting, Steve?
25: Well, we're going to ease into it with all the good news, which is the fact that downtown looks pretty good. 93 North does have exit 17 Government Center closed. We have work crews on the way on the Pike, but right now an easy go. Sturo East, Leverett Circle, typical slowdowns there. South of Town Expressway was jammed up southbound due to a crash at Columbia Road. That's cleared. 93 North, you're going to slow down approaching the Braintree split. Delay start after Route 24. There's a work crew there. Route 3, you're on the brakes with northbound road work after Derby Street, southbound approaching Route 139, and then southbound before Long Pond Road. 128 South and Dedham, a setup at Route 1, a brief delay. And a Patriots preseason game is slowing things down on Route 1 both ways near the stadium. North of town, 128 South slows for work between 93 and Route 28. Minor delays both ways at Route 3, just under the speed limit southbound and Waltham at Route 20. 93, stop and go in both directions. Northbound Roosevelt Circle to Spot Pond, southbound at Spot Pond. You're down two lanes in both directions. Northbound work at Commerce Way, not a problem. Route 3 South, you're going to slow down for paving. You're down to one lane after the Lowell Connector down past Treble Cove Road. 495, slow moving through work zone, southbound in Haverhill at Route 125 and northbound in Methuen at 213. Minor delays both ways at Route 28. West of the city on the Pike, work crews slow you down westbound Newton Corner to Route 16 and eastbound at Route 16 with minor slowdowns both ways at 128. And then you're reducing speed both ways at 495 and eastbound on the ramp to 290. And on Route 2 West between 190 and Route 12 in Leominster, a bit of a slow go with work there. And there's a westbound setup at Princeton Road with a minor delay. 84 East slows for work on the way to the Pike in Sturbridge. And Route 9, watch for westbound work by the Pike with a minor slowdown. 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
24: And here's Brian Thompson with the forecast.
26: We'll still have some clouds around at times for tonight. Lows will be mostly in the 60s, close to 60 in some inland suburbs, about 68 in Boston. Breezy and less humid for tomorrow with more sun than clouds, high 82, a nice August day. Patchy clouds are comfortable for tomorrow night. Low 64 in Boston. It will be in the 50s in most suburbs. Beautiful start to the weekend Saturday with sunshine and low humidity, highs in the upper 70s and low 80s. And we'll start with some sun on Sunday before that fades behind increasing clouds. High around 79, and we could see a shower or thunderstorm heading into Sunday night. I'm AccuWeather with the meteorologist Brian Thompson, WBZ, Boston's News Radio.
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24: In sports, the Patriots taking on the Colts tonight at Gillette Stadium in their first preseason game this summer. The fourth quarter, the Pats have a 13-7 lead, and the Red Sox snapped their five-game losing streak today by shutting out the Blue Jays 7-0. It's 77 degrees in Boston at 10:07. Let's get back to Nightside with Dan Ray. 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
1: There is a very sad story that has been in the national news the last few days of three people, a husband and wife and a woman that they hired as a surrogate to carry their child. And sadly, the diagnosis for the child took a turn for the worse, in, I guess, at about the 20-month stage. And that child, who was born yesterday, is going to need a lot of surgery. He has a severe heart defect. And apparently the surrogate was concerned that she might have to have an abortion. And philosophically, although she had signed an agreement to, if necessary, you know, have an abortion, she did not want any part of it. And so she took she was living in Alaska, moved to Texas, and it's a crazy story. The child was born yesterday, and apparently there will be medical care given to him, and hopefully he will survive. How this is straightened out between the parents and the surrogate mom will be decided in courtrooms, I'm sure. We are not talking to my next guest about this specific case. However, with us is Kelly David. She's the client director at a company called Ivy Surrogacy. Kelly, first of all, welcome to Nightside. There's probably a lot of people in my audience who are unfamiliar with surrogates and surrogate pregnancies. I have had you on as a guest before, and I'm delighted that you've joined us tonight, and I know that you're not going to stay with us for a long time, and you're not going to offer an opinion on this case. But what I wanted to try to find out from you on behalf of my audience is, how much more common are birth surrogates, you know, surrogacy cases now than they were 10 years ago, 20 years ago, and or for that matter, when were they first utilized by parents who themselves had trouble, you know, bringing a baby to term.
16: Well, thank you for having me, Dan.
1: You're welcome. Thank you for being here. Go right ahead.
16: Surrogacy's been around since biblical times, but that was basically what we would call traditional surrogacy, where the surrogate was the biological mother of the child. I have been in this industry for over 20 years, and surrogacy is a lot more common now than it was when I first got into the industry.
1: Yeah.
16: It's not as taboo, so to speak.
1: Uh-huh.
16: When it comes to surrogacy, now most people do what they call gestational surrogacy, where an embryo is created from either the intended mother, which is the biological mother or donor egg, or the biological father or donor sperm, and the embryo, which is the egg and sperm put together, is transplanted into the surrogate's uterus, and she gestates that pregnancy to term.
1: Mm-hmm. Now, this has become, there's a business aspect to it. Surrogates do not do this voluntarily. I mean, they enter into agreements with parents who feel that they need to have it done this way. I assume that surrogate moms, surrogates, are compensated for the time that they spend and what they're going through. From your knowledge, what is the average cost, if you will, for a set of parents who want to have a child but cannot bring a child to term themselves? What's the average cost for a surrogate these days? I'm sure there is no average cost per se, but what would the range be from your knowledge?
16: About $175,000 to $200,000 from start to baby. That includes the IVF clinic, making the embryos, the medical screening, psychological screening of all parties, the attorneys that are involved, all the insurance cost and co-pay deductibles, co-insurance for the surrogate that is carrying the baby, so the surrogate has adequate coverage that does not exclude surrogacy. So there's a lot of aspects that go into surrogacy from start to finish. That's the average cost if you're using an agency. Agencies can range from being just a matching agency to somebody like our agency that takes you what we call full service, where we match you with the surrogate, and we take you all the way through to delivery and help manage bills and get bills paid postpartum.
1: Putting aside, I'm sure, the emotional aspect that everybody goes through here, the expectant parents obviously look forward to a successful pregnancy, and when it works well, I'm sure the expected parents is it fulfills all of their dreams. It's the only way their dream can be fulfilled. I'm sure that the surrogate moms, having gone through this emotional experience of bearing and delivering a child, in some cases might say have some regrets of having to give the child up. Again, I know little about this, so if I'm incorrect, please tell me. So therefore, you need to have some lawyers draw up agreements ahead of time, I assume. Unless it was some sort of an interfamilial. I know of one family that I'm aware of where a sister agreed to carry to term the embryo of her sister and her sister's husband. And I'm sure that there was great, you know, familial love doing that. But I assume you would not allow matches of surrogates with parents unless there were legal documents that could anticipate some of the things I just mentioned, right or wrong.
16: Correct. There are legal documents. The surrogates are well vetted. Even before they go into the legal process, they go through a full psychological evaluation with personality assessment testing done. So they are well vetted before they go into this, and we don't deal with what we call the traditional surrogacy. And even in familiar cases, as you're saying, there is still legal contracts drawn up for those cases.
1: Okay. Again, I'm not asking you to express an opinion on this case, but I'm sure you have heard about it, read about it, and I don't want an opinion, but assuming that you have heard about it, I watched it last night on CBS Evening News. That's the first exposure I had to the case. Had you heard of this case because you're in this business earlier than that, or is it just, it's kind of broken in the news media in the last 24 hours. Had you heard of it previously?
16: I've only heard of it within the last few days.
1: Okay, great. How rare is a situation like this, without expressing an opinion on, you know, the equity on either side here? Obviously, there's emotions involved here, etc. There's a newborn child, a boy, baby boy, that's going to need some substantial medical intervention in order to survive, as I understand it. So putting aside who's right, who's wrong, what mistake might have been made, what percentage of surrogate procedures from start to finish go with everybody understanding and fulfilling their commitment and with no problems at the end? Is this a rare situation where we now have a birth mom who has moved from one state to another in order to make sure that her concerns about the health of the child from her perspective are better tended to in Texas than they would be in Alaska? Is this a rare, I haven't heard of many of these cases that got to this level, is really what I'm really asking you. And I'm not asking you for an opinion on where you feel the fairness or the equity in this case goes. I just would love to know how rare it is that we get to this point.
16: Incredibly rare. Wow. This is an incredibly rare situation and circumstance. I have never in my career of doing this for over 20 years had a surrogate want to keep a baby or do anything of this nature.
1: And that is because, I assume, you've mentioned a couple of times psychological testing. Your agency must vet very carefully psychologically the surrogate moms, I assume.
16: Yeah. We vet them personally first before we put them through psychological testing. We talk about all this stuff, and then we have an outside source who does psychological evaluations, licensed therapist that do this. So, and they're professionals in this space directly for third party reproduction, surrogacy, egg donation, those types of things. So they're well aware of the questions they need to ask directly to a surrogate to make sure that she has a clear understanding of what her role in this is.
1: My last question, and again, I am staying away from this case. On an annual basis, I think that the number that is in my head is that there are about 10,000 infants on average born every day in this country. Is that an acceptable figure? That would get us to about 375,000-370,000 children born every year in America. Is that pretty close to what it is?
16: It sounds about acceptable.
1: Okay. So then my question, which you are going to have some idea of, I have none. How many surrogate births are there in America every year?
16: That's a really good question, because not all surrogate births are documented. Most of them are. Mm-hmm. At least in America, almost 99.99% are documented, because there's legal paperwork to have the parents' names put on the birth certificate. But I would have to say maybe 10%.
1: That's a big number. 10%. That would be 36,000 surrogate births in America.
16: It's more and more common now than it was many years ago.
1: I'm just giving you a chance to back down from that or to increase it. Okay, so it has become a more common form of family development these days than it's ever been before.
16: Correct.
1: Okay, great. Kelly, you've explained, you've answered

0: Who, when we had children, the option really didn't exist commonly, but it's more common these days. So I again thank you for having joined us, Kelly, and you represent your company. 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How could they do that?
1: They are welcome to email me at kelly at ivy, that's ivy surrogacy.com. 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
0: Okay. Now, again, just is that Ivy surrogacy, or did I hear you say Ivy with the word Y, WHY?
1: No, IVY, because some people will just put the letters I and V, like
0: Gotcha. Okay. So
1: intervene.
0: yeah, you so it's being
1: Yeah.
0: spelled similarly to like I the way you would refer to an Ivy League school. So it's IVY.
1: Correct.
0: Okay, that surrogacy, surrogacy.com. Kelly David, thank you very
1: Correct.
0: much for your time.
1: You're welcome. Have a good night.
0: You too. Okay, we get back. If you've heard about this case, I'd love to know what your thoughts are. Your thoughts are important. I will expand a little bit on the case and get into the issues at hand. We'll open up the phone line, 617-254-1030, 617-931-1030. This is a high-profile case. Kelly, who has been in the business for many years, said she has never heard of a case like this. This is one that had national attention. I watched it on CBS Evening News last night. Feel free to join us, okay? And if you've been involved in surrogate births, either as a birth mom or as a parent, love to hear your experience on it. 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
3: So I just looked up during the break here, and we only have a couple of minutes left, so if you want to talk about this, you need to call during the news, that the percentage of surrogate births in the U.S., there are about, 10,000 births, live births, every day in America. And that works out to 3.6 million. Okay, births annually, which makes sense. 3.6 million births. We have a population of 320 million people. But according to the Cato Institute, which is a respectable organization, it says that this gets a little technical here. Still, given that only 2% of births per year result from IVF, and that GC cycles, which are gestational carrier cycles, constitute less than 5% of embryo transfer cycles, meaning surrogates, gestational surrogacy births produce a small number of births, perhaps around 4,000 annually. So that is a tiny percentage. In this particular case, the woman who is the surrogate, who's the birth mother, signed a contract which included the right for the parents to request an abortion. This is contractually now. In the case, I haven't read the contract, but in the case of a serious birth defect. Apparently the mom strongly opposed to that, although she did sign the contract, and she left the state of Alaska and went to Texas and has more political support in Texas on that. Now, all of this, I think, is somewhat moot at this point, because even though the story first hit the CBS Evening News last night, she apparently was in labor last night, which the CBS Evening News did not mention. They probably did not know it. And she delivered the baby boy either late last night or early this morning. So that's moot. But the issue is when you get into these cases, these are the sort of complications that are going to be resolved in courts of law. If she at this point were to say that she wanted to keep this child because she could provide better medical care, or she was prepared to provide better medical care, I don't know that she has a leg to stand on. I haven't read that contract yet. But as science goes forward, we talked earlier, the theme tonight is science. As AI takes us forward in the 21st century, and as surrogate births become more common, and I even think that Kelly David underestimated it. I was simply guessing, and she gave me her best guess, and I should have looked it up ahead of time. This is why lawyers are involved in everything. It's as simple as that. And there will be a case, perhaps not this one, that we will be talking about in the future, where there will be lawyers and judges making a decision about who gets the baby. You talk about the wisdom of Solomon. If you remember, in the Bible story, there was two couples who were, or two mothers who were claiming a child as their own, and the Solomon, the king, if I'm recalling my Bible story correctly, said, "Okay, I will simply, you know, split the baby, take a sword and split the baby." And one mother said, "Oh, please, don't do that," because she was, and then Solomon figured out she was the real birth mother. Anyway, if you'd like to talk about this, we've never talked about surrogate pregnancies before and birth mothers. Let's light them up. You got about 3 minutes here in the news. 617-254-1030, 617-931-1030. I'm trying to do different and new topics for you, and some of them work, some of them don't. You will decide if you feel this is sort of a brave new world here, harkening back to Aldous Huxley. A brave new world, and the brave new world always has complications. Maybe some conveniences, but complications nonetheless. You have the numbers. I need not repeat them. Feel free to join the conversation.
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3: There are some decisions most of us recognize as important, but only after enough time has passed. This is Dan Ray. Back in 2015, I heard about a new local weight loss program, Awaken 180. I started asking questions, met with Paige, the owner, and became one of Awaken 180's earliest clients. 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I remember leaving that very first conversation believing I would succeed, not because Paige had sold me, but because she had shown me exactly how it would work. 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I was there near the beginning, and I'm still grateful I asked those first questions. Awaken180weightloss.com.
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10: 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Two people were found with stab wounds near TD Garden Thursday. Boston police are calling it a domestic incident.
11: The female victim suffered multiple stab wounds, believed to be non-life-threatening injuries. The male victim, we now, based on the preliminary investigation, know that his injuries are self-inflicted and they are serious and life-threatening. He is still being treated.
10: Meanwhile, the search continues for a suspect following a deadly stabbing Wednesday night at South Station. The two stabbings are said to be unrelated, but anyone with information about either of them is asked to reach out to police. And the Red Sox shut out the Blue Jays 7-0. I'm Dan Watkins.
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3: Boy, a lot of crime stories, a lot of violent crimes. Okay, look, not often do none of you want to talk about this, the questions around birth surrogates, which I have to respect. I want to thank Kelly David, the client director at Ivy Surrogacy. We've given her gave her information out before. I, at this point, am going to go total open lines. Okay? It's as simple as that. I am trying, and whenever you try to do some things differently, the audience sometimes doesn't comply. And I'm smart enough to know that when I have introduced the subject, now this is a subject that a day ago I thought would be a very interesting subject, but we'll put that aside. Obviously, the child has now been delivered. The whole question about whether or not this woman would have been forced to have an abortion, that is now moot because the child has been born alive. And the lawyers for both sides will get involved. But I want to go open lines because at this point, I want to know, what do you want to talk about? 617-254-1030, 617-931-1030. Whenever we get into the middle of August sometime, a lot of people are away, a lot of people are on vacation, and they're thinking about good times. I have no interest in talking about the Patriots. I have friends of mine who used to bet on NFL exhibition games, which is not a smart thing to do, but we'll put that aside. Happy that they won. Happy that the Red Sox broke their losing streak. I think that they are still playoff bound, but maybe our faith in the undefeated or seemingly undefeated Boston Red Sox has diminished. But no, I want to know what is on your mind. We talked earlier tonight, if you want to pick up on what we talked about earlier tonight, we talked about the arrival, the onset of artificial intelligence. It's something that, frankly, we won't be able to roll back. There's going to be no law, no statute that says, hey, we're going to get rid of artificial intelligence. It is here. It's not only here, it's everywhere in the world. And if we don't watch ourselves, we may find ourselves, as Jeff Rowley said tonight, 30th in the world in terms of successful artificial learning artificial intelligence. That's number one. We also talked about a crime in downtown Boston. It seems to have moved out of some of the areas of Boston where crime, sadly, is and violent crime, sadly, is all too common. Which has been a trend for many, many years, not only in Boston, but elsewhere in this country. But I think when crime metastasizes and occurs in places like the South Station, as it did last night at 5:30 with two men, I guess, I'm not sure their ages, will get all that information, fighting on an escalator, one pulling out a knife and stabbing the other one. There's still been no arrest made in that. I think that's a topic that people should be interested in, but I want to know what you're interested in. And maybe there's some topics that I'm not seeing. So I basically am going to go open lines from here right until midnight. 617-254-1030, 617-931-1030. Those are the numbers. This is an opportunity. I get recommendations all the time. People, loyal listeners of this program, write with recommendations, and I can't keep up with the recommendations. However, this is a real opportunity for you to either throw out an idea or a topic that somehow we have avoided. I think probably we've talked about. I also want to know what you want to have more of. We are moving into a political season. I assume that we will get to many political candidates, particularly once the primary election of September 1st is over, as the choice will be, in some cases, a Republican or a Democrat, not necessarily in all seats. And we will have ballot questions here in Massachusetts, which actually do have a significance. So there's a lot that will be coming available. But in the meantime, what am I missing? You can tell me what I am missing. 617-254-1030, 617-931-1030. Let me go up to Maine. Brent, who is a regular listener and a regular caller. Brent, oh, thank you very much for joining us. Welcome, sir.
12: Yes, first I'd like to ask your opinion on something. Yes, last night you asked a very interesting question to a caller. How many countries have you been in? Mm-hmm. And I proceeded to write a list of all the countries I had been in, and I find it hard to really count up how many because – yeah, I've been to Germany many times. I've been to Germany when it was divided. Do I count Germany as two? Because I went to East Germany and West Germany,
3: In answer to that question, I think that's an easy answer. If you've been to Germany before the Berlin Wall fell, you absolutely, that's a different country. That was a country run by the Stasi, the secret police. So, yeah, I would put that. I think if you do count out the countries, I've been to sort of many countries or some countries in the Caribbean. I've been to Antigua, which has to have been one of the poorest countries that I've ever visited in my life. It's a small island nation, but it's a country. Now, that's not as big as France or Germany or England, but if I were to make a list of countries that I've visited, I've been to Germany, I've been to France, I've been to England, as well as other traditional European countries, Poland, Sweden, Norway, Denmark, Italy, Switzerland, Slovakia, Austria. There's probably some that I would be missing there, but I would write them down, and at some point I will write them down because I think all of us should try to figure out, particularly those of us who have been fortunate to travel, what are the countries. And I think the total number is, whether it's a small island nation like Antigua or somewhere like the Bahamas, you count those countries just as well as a country, as long as they are a separate country. You know, if you go to five islands in the Bahamas, you've only visited the Bahamas. You haven't visited five countries that are the Bahamas. That's my answer to that one, Brett.
12: All right, then the other one is England, Scotland, and Wales. Do I count those as three, or do I just count on one because it's the UK?
3: I would count them as three. Scotland is a different country. Wales is a different country. I have been fortunate enough to have visited both Northern Ireland and the Republic of Ireland. I would consider those to be two separate countries, although a lot of my friends would say that's blasphemous, that Ireland is all the counties of the island of Ireland.
12: All right, so I asked, that's interesting. Bermuda, is that a country or is that a colony?
3: I would count it as a country. Okay. But again, okay, I'm not an expert. Certainly Canada also is somehow associated with England. But anyone who's been to Canada, that's a big different country than
12: oh,
3: England.
12: Absolutely.
3: Although Prince Charles is, or rather King Charles, is the titular monarch of Canada, as he is the titular monarch of Great Britain as well. So good questions, Brent. Any topic that that you'd like to suggest here?
12: Not really, but what I would suggest is that you go more often to just having open line. I've always felt when you do nightside, you and your female colleagues seem reluctant to go to open line, as opposed to Bradley J, who was on when you were on vacation. He had a lot of time as just open line.
3: Well, that's fine. Well, I'm giving people the next hour and 15 minutes approximately to do open lines. They can talk about anything they want to talk about. They can raise any issue they would like. And maybe I will pick up some issues that we then will ourselves do our topics on. It's as simple as that. I wish I could tell you that I was omnipotent and know every topic. I think we hit most of the important topics here. We try to change it up every week. We try to have guests that are interesting. I'm very proud of the guest selection we have and the topic selection. But on a night like tonight, when I'll be honest with you, the phone traffic is slow. I'm going to appeal to my audience and say, give me some ideas, give me some suggestions, because I thought the surrogacy question would generate a lot of female callers, because obviously women intuitively know a lot more about surrogacy than we do as men. I did not get the response that I would have hoped for on that topic. Now, it is, I will tell you, it's a very complicated story with a lot of legal aspects, and there may be future litigation between the surrogate mom and the birth mother and the parents, the biological parents. But we'll save that for another night. Brent, thanks so much for calling. Enjoy hearing your voice, and wish you'd call more often, okay?
12: Okay, you have a good evening. Bye-bye.
3: Thanks very much. 617-254-1030, 617-931-1030. Feel free. I want to know, what topic do you want Nightside to delve into? What topic are you interested in? And it could be a big, broad topic. Maybe the cost of rent is something that's going to be dealt with, I think. But there's no reason why we can't deal with it, not only in terms of its, I believe it's one of the ballot issues. We can deal with it in so many different respects. But again, I'm asking you, give me some guidance. You are the audience. You're the group of people who I have to present topics that you're interested in. And the best way for me to find out topics that I'm not touching on that you're interested in is to call and make a suggestion. 617-254-1030 or 617-931-1030. Back on Nightside right after this.
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3: All right, let's keep rolling here. All of a sudden we get the lines hopping a little bit. Let's go to Belen in Malden. Belen, welcome back. How are you?
18: Oh, hi, how are you? Thanks for taking my call.
3: You are very welcome. Thank you for calling back. What topic would you like to have discussed on Nightside?
18: So it's been on my mind for some time because you've been asking for ideas. And one of the topics that I think could be addressed, you know, the community or the larger community is around cats and dogs, you know, the strays, especially cats.
3: Are you suggesting what should be done with stray cats?
18: What I'm suggesting is maybe inviting one or two or a couple of different rescue organizations to come to your show so that they could really share the world that happens kind of behind the scenes of, you know, the people that are the fosters, that there's no space for people to be taking care of all the cats that are being rescued, and that people have animals and, you know, they have a cat and they don't chip at it, et cetera.
3: There are also a lot of feral cats out there. I know that I'll see a feral cat every once in a while in my neighborhood. If you even try to approach the feral cat to give them milk or something like that, they want nothing to do with humans.
18: Correct. And I mean, that too, but those also need to be maybe neutered and spayed, because if not, there'll be hundreds and hundreds more, you know.
3: Yeah,
18: so
3: the
18: way they reproduce would be exponential.
3: In order to neuter them, you have to catch them. That's part of the problem, too. Mm-hmm. Okay.
18: True.
3: I'll have my producer. I'm going to give a list of these suggestions to my producer tomorrow. And we'll see what we come up with. So you please keep listening. And when we hit the topic that you're interested in, please give us a call that night, okay?
18: Okay. Thank you so much.
3: Thanks, Belen. Is it Belen? How do you pronounce your first name?
18: No, today you said it right, Belen.
3: Belen. Okay, great. Okay. Hey, how about that? I got lucky. Thanks, Belen. Talk soon. I know how to pronounce Jean's name in Everett. It's very simple. Hi, Jean. Welcome. How are you?
19: Hi, Dan. I'm good, thank you. I wanted to talk about two things. One is the crime in Boston, and when I say that, downtown and the business district from Haymarket.
3: That's what
19: to Boylston
3: we did, by the way. We did that tonight, just so you know, at 9 o'clock.
19: Yeah.
3: Were you listening, perchance?
19: Tonight I wasn't. I had company and I couldn't. But
3: no problem. It's just that's ironic because we actually had someone from the Downtown Boston Neighborhood Association, Babak Bina, and he was a really good guest. So that's a topic. We'll continue to follow that one. That's a good suggestion. What's the other suggestion?
19: I would have been listening, but I had company. I did get to talk the last time they were on, I just feel that the criminals are out there. They're doing their business, their drug dealing, whatever, wherever they feel like it. And I'm not saying Mr. Flynn, because I like him. I think he's very smart and he's trying. I'm saying a lot of other people in charge, politicians and others, are letting it happen. They've let it happen, and they're still not grabbing a hold of it. Letting criminals out, not arresting, all that.
3: Gene, you know, because you're a regular listener, we deal with that topic often.
19: We'll continue to do that.
3: And thank you for reinforcing the need for that topic. Gene, I'm up on my break. I got to let you go for now. We will talk soon, okay? Thank you very much.
19: All right. Have a good night. Yep. Good thank suggestion. You. Bye now.
3: Thank you very much. Good night. All right. So everybody stay right there. Bob, Margie, Gloria, Joyce, stay there. One line, 617-931-1030 is the one line that is open. We're going to continue open lines, and I'm going to throw a couple of ideas of my own out. So we'll have some fun this next hour. Stay with us. Here's the news coming back on Nightside.
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10: 77 degrees in Boston at 11 o'clock. Good evening. I'm Dan Watkins. Here's what's happening. A daytime stabbing near TD Garden today sent two people to the hospital. WBZ's Madison Rogers with the latest on the investigation.
22: Boston Police Superintendent Paul McLaughlin says cops responded to the scene on Causeway Street around 11:15 a.m. and found a man and a woman with stab wounds in a hallway in the back of a building.
23: At this time, based on the preliminary investigation, it is apparent to us that the two of them were involved in a domestic relationship.
22: He says it appears the woman was stabbed multiple times and the man turned the weapon on himself. She's expected to make it. He's in life-threatening condition. Anyone with information is urged to reach out. The superintendent also addressed a deadly stabbing during the evening rush at busy South Station Wednesday evening after a fight on an escalator.
23: It's very active. It's been active all night. We're making very good progress on it. The only update I would say is we now know that it was not a random act. and that we are looking at very closely at kind of the people involved in that.
22: The victim there is a man who hasn't been named. Madison Rogers, WBZ, Boston's News Radio.
10: Testimony has wrapped up for the week at the Lindsey Clancy trial. During today's session, the prosecution focused on digital searches from her computer and tablet, plus text messages on her phone. A former Massachusetts State Police detective read text messages between Lindsey and her ex-husband Patrick on January 24th, 2023, the day that she killed their children and tried to take her own life.
0: Lindsey to Patrick, any chance you want to do takeout from 3V, period, period, period. I didn't cook anything, period, period, period. It's been a long day. Smiley face. Patrick to Lindsey. Yeah, smiley face. Lindsey to Patrick. Okie dokie, smiley face.
10: Prosecutors say that Clancy sent Patrick to pick up medicine and get takeout to give her time to kill the three children. Testimony will resume on Monday. We told you this week about how New Bedford hit the brakes on their flock surveillance camera program throughout the city, and now other local communities are following suit. WBZ's Jim McKay with more from East Bridgewater.
4: It's been very interesting to hear the opinions of people and their views on flock cameras.
5: I think the concept of a license plate reader is okay.
4: Here in East Bridgewater, the town's police department just announced after a recent public forum they would pause all new installation of flock cameras, which are able to capture license plate information at any time for every car that drives by. Troy doesn't necessarily want them to go away. He just wants transparency.
5: But what I think people need to really make the distinction on is what constitutes their data.
4: And many people just simply don't know where this data is going, how it will be used, and is it even necessary to begin with? All important questions. Troy just wants everyone involved in the conversation.
5: I want to be sure that they don't rush this through.
4: For now, no new flock cameras in East Bridgewater. Jim McKay, WBZ, Boston's News Radio.
10: And with communities across the country rethinking the use of flock cameras, the company behind them is out with some changes.
6: Flock says it will protect privacy by purging the camera data after 7 days instead of monthly. It will also launch automatic audits for abnormal activity, which comes after several law enforcement officers were arrested for abusing the system. In addition, Flock will require police to submit a reason for each search of their camera platform. I'm Eva Basinger.
10: It's 11:03. Traffic and weather together. The Subaru Retailers of New England all-wheel drive traffic on the threes with Steve Perez. What's going on, Steve?
24: Well, we're looking downtown 93 southbound right after the O'Neill Tunnel. The right lane's closed by a crash. Should be clearing shortly. Not really in the way or causing much of a slowdown. Northbound exit 17 Government Center is closed. On the Pike, a double left lane closure westbound Comm Ave to Everett Street. Another eastbound Cambridge Street to Comm Ave, moving slowly in both directions. You're going to reduce speed in the Callahan Tunnel, the Sumner Tunnel, and Ted Williams West, all down a lane. South of the City Expressway is okay. 93 North isn't. You're down a lane at the Braintree Split with delays that start just past Route 24. That's a slow go. On Route 3, you're going to reduce speed with northbound work after Derby Street, southbound before Route 139, and again at Long Pond Road. Patriots game just got out. It's a slow go both ways in and out of Gillette Stadium. No one's going in. Everyone's trying to get out. 128 South, north of the city, a slow work crew situation between 93 and Route 28 with minor delays both ways at Route 3 and southbound in Waltham at Route 20. 93 moving very slowly in both directions between Spot Pond and Roosevelt Circle. You're down a lane both ways. Route 3 has southbound paving. You're under the speed limit. Lowell Connector down to Treble Cove Road. 495 moving slowly through work zone southbound in Haverhill at Route 125. Northbound Methuen at 213 with minor work crew delays in Andover at Route 28. To the west on the Pike, road work has you on the brakes westbound Newton Corner to Route 16 and eastbound at Route 16 with a slow go westbound after the Charlton Service Plaza to I-84. I-84 east, a work crew heading on to Pike East in that same area. Watch for work crews both ways at 128 and both ways at 495. 290 east, a minor slowdown approaching a work zone at 495. Route 2 west between 190 and Route 12 in Leominster, down a lane under the speed limit. Happens again in Fitchburg. Route 2 west at Princeton Road. 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
10: And here's Brian Thompson with the forecast.
8: The sky will turn out clear to partly cloudy as we head through tonight. Lows will range from 60 in some inland suburbs to 68 in downtown Boston. Then tomorrow will be breezy and less humid with more sun than clouds, a high of 82. Patchy clouds and comfortable tomorrow night. Low 64 in Boston and will be in the 50s in most suburbs. A lot of sunshine on Saturday. A beautiful day with low humidity. High temperatures between 78 and 82. Some sunshine will be followed by increasing clouds on Sunday, a high of 79, and there could be a shower or thunderstorm heading into Sunday night. I'm AccuWeather meteorologist Brian Thompson, WBZ, Boston's News Radio.
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10: In sports, the Patriots' first preseason game ends in a 13-13 tie with the Colts at Gillette Stadium. The Pats' next exhibition game is a week from Saturday when they play the Eagles. And the Red Sox snapped their five-game losing streak today with a 7-0 shutout win over the Blue Jays. It is 75 degrees in Boston at 11:08. Let's get back to Nightside with Dan Ray. I'm Dan Watkins, WBZ, Boston's News Radio.
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3: Dan Watkins, did you say that's a tie?
10: A tie.
3: Tie. Oh, man, that's going to upset some of the bettors, huh? I mean, nobody would have had a tie.
10: Right. I mean, a little angry at the kicker, it sounds like some people are. Missed three field goals tonight. But, I'm just glad they're not going to play all night. Glad they can all get out of there.
3: Yes. It's so exciting. NFL exhibition football.
10: Oh, just, sure. Riveting.
3: Yeah, absolutely. I had a friend of mine who used to bet preseason games. I thought it was a pretty sick habit, to be really honest with you.
10: It's crazy. I mean, but, you know, you look at all the different things that people can bet on these days.
3: The prop bets, yeah. We're talking tonight about some of the ideas that I want people to see if they're interested in talking about. I have a listener who said the prop bets, they have prop bets on when people are going to die.
10: Sure. Well, I had a news story last night, Dan, and Congress is trying to do away with it now, and rightfully so. People can bet on when the next wildfire out in the West Coast is going to start.
3: Ooh, yeah, that's very sick when you think about it.
10: It's sad. It's disgusting.
3: God, I think that we have let the gambling genie out of the bottle here. I think it's going to be tough to put that genie back in the bottle.
10: Very much so, and we're finding that out. It seems like by the day.
3: Yeah, you bet it. Hey, always great to chat, Dan. Thank you much.
10: Anytime.
3: All right. As a matter of fact, one of our Nightside listeners had sent me a text that suggested that prop bets, and gee, that's one from Dan that, boy, that's scary stuff. I mean, you could bet on all sorts of things when you think about it, although I think probably would make it a pretty easy investigation for the police. Well, what we're investigating is some of the things that you would like to see talked about here at Nightside. I'm going to throw out one that I just thought of, and I'm going to ask some of you about this. I'm not going to turn it into a topic right now, but I will. My understanding is that there are a lot of schools that have eliminated cursive writing. Jeff Riley, our guest in the first hour tonight, mentioned that. I think cursive writing is something that everyone should know how to do. There is nothing, I think, and do it well, too. If you have somebody who's a cursive writer, if you ever looked at autographs of a professional athletes these days, you can't even see the name. In the old days, if you got a Babe Ruth autographed baseball, you could see Babe Ruth on it, or Mickey Mantle, or Ted Williams. They took some pride, but I think cursive writing should come back in schools, and maybe we'll do an hour on that later this week. That's my idea, so I'll beat you to it. Let's get back to the calls here and see who we're going to talk to. We'll try to move people as quickly as I can. I am gratified that so many of you are interested enough to talk about this. So you're the subjects, the ideas that you would like to see us cover on Nightside. I can't promise we will do every one. However, I will promise you that we will take them into serious consideration, and I will present the list to Karen Buscemi tomorrow. Bob is in Wakefield, Massachusetts. Bob, your thoughts on what topic you want to hear discussed on Nightside that you haven't heard recently?
9: Hey, Dan. This is Bob over here in Wakefield. Hey, Dan, when I was researching for a book I was doing about Pleasure Island up here in Wakefield, mm-hmm. I started doing the history of 128 also. Mm-hmm. And 128 opened up August 23rd, 1951, all the way from Route 9, all the way to the Linfield Line. Did a little documentary with a couple of guys in 2001 on their 50th anniversary. Well, I just realized a few months ago that 128's having their 75th anniversary, August 23rd, which is another week or so.
3: Yeah.
9: And 128 really, I mean, it really did a real, historically, it really changed the entire outlook in Massachusetts right here, all the way around the block. And of course,
3: it was August what in 1951? August what?
9: August 23rd, 1951. William Callahan, his son who got killed in World War II, the Callahan Tunnel's named after him. He worked for the state DPW, and he actually, he was the one that put this whole thing together. And they started building 128 from the Linfield line going up towards Rockport back in the 1930s, late 1930s, as they got the money. There was a big pause in World War II. After World War II, then they picked it back up again, and they did the big section. That was from Route 9 all the way to the Linfield line. And that opened in one day on August 23rd, 1951. And that was 75 years ago, this coming August 23rd. So we got a big anniversary coming up.
3: Boy,
9: and,
3: that opened up a lot of suburban homes. There's no doubt about that. Yeah.
9: Oh, the businesses. I mean, it was the Miracle Mile, if I remember correctly. It was just Massachusetts Miracle or something like that. But anyway, it's a fabulous story. And of course, then after they got that section in and they polished off going up to Rockport, Governor Volpe at the time. Well, he was the governor afterwards, but John Volpe, they hired him, and he actually finished the 128 from Route 9 all the way to the expressway. Something. So it was built basically in three different sections, and of course.
3: Now, have you written a book about this, Bob? Have you written a book?
9: No, I haven't written a book about it, but there is a book. Building 128, I believe, is the name of it. It's an Arcadia book. I did five books with Arcadia on theme parks, but I have done a couple of talks to historical societies and stuff about the history of it. But I think everybody that's on 128, of course, it was two lanes wide. You know, north, two lanes wide, south, with a 20-foot median in the middle, the original layout. And, of course, we all know it, you know, three lanes, four lanes, lots.
3: And
9: they
3: now
9: never
3: you, have the, you have those sound buffers that have been built along the highway. A lot of people benefited from those. I might get back to you, Bob. Leave your number with Rob, okay? Maybe we'll do something like
9: sure.
3: that.
9: I think it's a cool story. Yeah.
3: Obviously, your enthusiasm is infectious. Thank you very much. Okay.
9: I'll leave it with Rob. Okay.
3: Leave your number. Okay. Thank you very much. What are we doing? Okay. We're up on a break. I got one line at 617-931-1030. One line at 617 coming up, 254-1030. As soon as Bob gets off that line, dial away, and we'll get you in on either one of those lines. We are looking for your ideas. What topic would you like to see covered here on Nightside? Gene and Everett suggested Boston Crime. Well, we actually did that tonight, ironically. She had guests and didn't listen to the program, that part of the program. Belen is the correct pronunciation in Malden, wants us to do something on stray cats. I'm a not opposed to that. And Bob is suggesting the upcoming 75th anniversary of Route 128. Quick break. This is the very quick break. Only one line, 617-254-1030. 617-254-1030. That's the only line available right now. Fill it, and we'll get you on quickly. Coming back on Nightside.
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3: We are taking suggestions here. This is we haven't done this in a long time. Your ideas, your suggestions as to what topic you would like to see discussed on Nightside. If we do the topics, as you know, we do topics in our segments, our long segments for the most part. Margie in the Catskills. Margie, you're a regular caller. What have we missed?
26: Well, I want to talk about dignity, grace, presence, and even Elan, which you have in abundance.
3: Well, thank you very much. You're very kind. You're much too kind. So, how would you take that that topic and turn it into a talk show hour?
26: All right. But we will say what president representing the United States has or had those attributes, who did not use cuss words, who represented us in the most trying times, sitting next to Winston Churchill, Joseph Stalin, Franklin, Delano Roosevelt had all those attributes.
3: Yep. I was not alive when Roosevelt was alive. I don't think you probably were either. But he certainly was the greatest U.S. president of the first half of the 20th century. I've made that comment many times between his work on the Depression and, of course, World War II. And I always like to think Ronald Reagan was an interesting president because he was very different than Roosevelt. He was much more telegenic.
26: Why I brought it up now is the image of Franklin Delano Roosevelt sneaking off a plane, getting into a food truck, leaving his Patriots, News Corps, people that work for him, not telling them, sneaking off, and never raising his fist and yelling, fight, fight, fight, just sneaking onto another plane. Can you imagine Franklin Delano Roosevelt doing that?
3: No, I probably can't. But again, before I make a judgment on that, I want to know what was the Secret Service told and what were the sources What was the information? We did 2 hours on that topic, by the way, on Tuesday night. I wish you had called in because that would have been a very timely call. Obviously, you feel very strongly about that. I would have to know, I would want to know more, and I'm hoping more of that story comes out so that we know. And if it is true that he was really in danger, then that would push me in one direction. If it turns out that it was done for any reason other than legitimate concern over his safety, he's the president of the United States, who would push me in a very different direction.
26: I think that's a wonderful opinion. And I just want to close with one of my favorite all-time people, Winston Churchill. He always had great quotes. Yep. And one of his quotes I love, he said, "America always chooses the right course after they've exhausted all the alternatives."
3: That is a great Winston Churchill quote.
26: Thank you, Dan. Good night.
3: Without Winston Churchill, we all might be speaking German tonight.
26: You're right. when I think of he and Roosevelt engaged in conversation, can you imagine the level?
3: Yeah, and I think that each of them might have had a libation or two along the way.
26: a martini.

0: tea. I like tea.
1: That's okay. That's okay. Works.
0: But we were talking several months ago, and I'm very remiss for not calling you or writing to you and thanking you for it. We were talking about hurricanes and about Revere and Winthrop, because I lived in that area when that big storm came through, and why didn't people know about why it was, you know, why was it coming, and why didn't we know about it, you know what I mean? But that's why you sent me the mug, because I read you an article out of that newspaper, and you liked it, I guess. So.
1: Well, that's great. No problem. I hope you have it, if you know, that you use it and you enjoy it. It's a great color. It's a deep blue.
0: Yeah.
1: I call it cobalt blue.
0: Oh, it is.
1: And hopefully some of your neighbors, you'll make them jealous and tell them if they want to get a mug, I'm not going to send them one because they didn't call the show with a good idea. All they have to do is go to Nightside On Demand, not Nightside On Demand, excuse me, nightsidegear.com.
0: Yeah.
1: And they can get them. And they're nice gifts for people as well.
0: Yeah. It's a beautiful mug. It really is. Second thing, quick one, I wanted to say is cursive handwriting. I have worked in the school department as like a teacher aide. Mm-hmm. And also, I had a funny thing happen to me. I mean, these kids are today, they're printing. They don't know cursive.
1: Yeah.
0: And I had a crazy thing happen to me a few years ago. I was teaching Sunday school at church, obviously, and I knew I was going to be a couple of minutes late because I was trying to run something off on a printing machine for the kids to do. So I had put a note, written it in cursive, put it on the door, and said, "Will you please come into the classroom and settle down? I'll be in a couple of minutes." I got back to the classroom, and the kids were wild. I said, "Didn't you see my note on the door?" "Yeah, we saw it, but we don't know how to read it."
1: Wow. Well, you know, you're the second person who talked about cursive writing, and I was the first. And so we have two votes for cursive writing, Ruth and Dan.
0: Yeah.
1: And that may be a topic very soon, okay?
0: I'm way into genealogy, family history, okay?
1: Oh, sure.
0: What are you going to do if you've got – I've seen enough stuff that people have written, their family has written letters in the past, or famous people and such. They can't even read it. You know what I mean? Teach cursive.
1: Hear you. Well, I'll tell you this. You try, if you're a little kid, you try to get a baseball player's autograph or a hockey player's. You can't read it anymore.
0: Yeah, you can't.
1: It's like scribble, scribble, scribble. And
0: I know
1: it. They'll look at a ball or whatever, and they're going to figure out a year from. I have no idea who this person is. So that's kind of sad. Ruth, I
0: all
1: loved
0: right,
1: your
0: my
1: call.
0: Left?
1: You got to call back. Thank you for saying thank you.
0: No, don't hang up on me, because I'm going to tell you the last thing that really bugs me.
1: Sure.
0: I'm getting all right. I'm an older person, and I've maybe made the bad mistake of, when I get mail in, and it's like, wouldn't you please donate to this society or that one, and whether it's animals, people, or whatever in heaven's name it is, okay? I am not exaggerating when I say this. You know what the width of, say, a woman's shoebox is, okay? I can fill one of those in 2 weeks with the junk mail that I keep getting in. We need money for this. We need money for that. And my mailman, who's about 50-ish, says that there are so many, especially older people, that, like me, have given once or twice, and then you get flooded with all this garbagey junk mail. I have tried to stop some of it. It's almost impossible.
1: I agree with you, by the way. And
0: it's horrible.
1: We have sometimes made donations in memory of someone. They'll say, please make a donation to this group or that group. And we don't, or a school or a charity. And you do it in memory of your friend. And then in the next year, the couple of $100 that you might have sent, or the $100 that you sent, is eaten up with all of the bulk mail.

0: feelings you get from the group. It's almost as if they should have an area which would say, if this is a one-time-only contribution, please check here. As a matter of fact, that might be a way which some of these charities would increase their contributors, but because if people felt, okay, I'm going to send $100 in memory of my friend who passed away, but that $100 would be spent for whatever the charity really wants to do. It won't be spent by sending me back letters looking for more money. That's a good one.
1: I know.
0: That's a good one.
1: It drives me crazy. It really, really does. And most of them now, if they've got that, you don't need to use a stamp, and you see the lines there. Mm-hmm. I've been writing to some of them saying, take my name off your list. I can't afford to give you the money anymore. That's all there is to it.
0: You know what I mean?
1: But what a waste of paper.
0: Ruth, I hate to do this to you, but I'm on my
1: newscast. I've got
0: to
1: get off.
0: So I got to. Gave us three good ideas, one of which we agree on, cursive writing. We'll get that done for sure. I promise.
1: Great.
0: Thanks,
1: Ruth. Dan. Love the program.
0: Thank you much.
1: You
0: good
1: too.
0: Night. We'll take a break. The only line, 617-931-1030. Lines are busy, makes me very happy, and because I don't have to talk as much, and I actually can learn from you. Back on Nightside after this.
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0: Real-time traffic updates.
2: We're seeing delays from every direction coming into the city.
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3: There's clouds and a couple of showers popping through. It turns chillier.
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4: I'm Dan Watkins with a quick check of the stories trending on WBZ News Radio 1030. A double stabbing in Boston's West End on Thursday is being called a domestic incident. An Acton teenager is held without bail after pleading not guilty to murdering his mother and younger brother this week. Thursday's testimony at the Lindsey Clancy trial focused on phone and computer data, along with text messages and notes apps. The town of Andover is trying to solve a sewage odor problem. WBZ's James Rojas.
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6: The smell was severe in even like February, March, April, May, June, July, like before that dry season. It's just something to keep in mind. Like unbearable. Yeah. Like they can't use their backyards.
4: And the Red Sox snapped their 5-game losing streak with a 7-0 shutout win over the Blue Jays. I'm Dan Watkins.
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7: All right, back to the phones we go. We're looking for suggestions for Nightside topics. Warren in Fall River. Warren, welcome back, sir.
8: Hey, Dan. Hey, I got a good topic for you.
7: Excellent. That's what we're looking for. Which one?
8: Repeat criminality in Massachusetts. I got some stats that are going to shock you.
7: Sure, go ahead.
8: All right. Over 65% of all criminals that pass through the system are repeat criminals. Whoa. And are in the system right now.
7: That's
8: and
7: a big
8: over
7: number.
8: 70 and like 75% of new cases have repeat criminals in them, so it's getting worse.
7: Wow.
8: And the most terrifying stat of all of them is 20% have convictions of 11 or more.
7: Well, I think there's I don't disagree with your analysis, by the way, and I think your statistics will be supported in most cities. I think what people are understanding now is that even in cities that have high crime rates, it's a small percentage of people in that community that is committing, that are committing all the crime. You know, it's not as if 20% or 10% of the people, it's a small number, 2%, 3% are responsible for 90% of the crime.
8: Yeah, absolutely.
7: And if we get a little tougher,
8: maybe do a show where maybe do an hour where we talk about, you know, maybe we put pressure on the judges because the police are flabbergasted.
7: Yeah,
8: they have to be like, oh, I just arrested this guy last week and he's already walking.
7: Yeah, a lot of police will tell you that they make a good arrest, and the next night they see the guy back out on the street, and it's like, you know, hey, you, no matter how many times you arrest me, you're going to be out. If you see, I don't know what the source of your numbers were there,
8: I just did a quick AI search on it. Asked the question to AI, and it came up with that.
7: All right. Well, then maybe we'll follow up on that one as well, because I think that's I think that's common. I don't think that, for example, in Boston, it's a bigger percent. You know, the smaller percentage of criminals, you generally find the higher percentage of crime. And I suspect every major American city, Baltimore, Philadelphia, Chicago, St. Louis, it's the same story. Simple as that.
8: And how do we keep ourselves safer? Maybe get harsher on these repeat criminals. Maybe like if you have gone through the system 5 times, maybe it should be, the sentence times 5.
7: Well, I don't know you can do that, but I do think that just making judges more aware that when you have a frequent flyer coming through your court or coming through the court system,
8: mm-hmm.
7: and particularly when we're talking violent crime. You know, some guy who's
8: yes.
7: who's shoplifting a loaf of bread because he doesn't have the money, you treat him a little differently than the guy that,
8: oh, yeah.
7: that has been involved in five muggings. Let's put it like that.
8: Oh, yeah. I'm talking like the more violent crimes and stuff like that.
7: All right, Warren, great suggestion. Thank you, my friend. We'll talk soon, okay?
8: Be well. We'll talk soon. Okay. Bye-bye.
7: Good night. Next up, we got Tim in Winthrop. Tim, you're suggesting your suggestion for a nightside topic that we haven't talked
9: about. Okay, I'm just giving you congratulations. The other night you said the word eminent. What's eminent? And I thought it over.
7: We were talking about
9: imminent with Iran.
7: Right.
9: He said it again tonight.
7: There's two words. Imminent means almost immediately. Eminent means scholarly or very respected.
9: Well, he said the other one, the quick one. Yeah, he did imminent, it again tonight. Imminent.
7: I-M-M-I-N-E-N-T.
9: Yeah. For the life of me, Dan, I can't figure out why he can't finish the job. And he's starting to seem like Lyndon Johnson. We are bogged down there, agreed?
7: Well, we're certainly not making progress. He's relying upon diplomacy, and I don't think you should even consider diplomacy with a group of people who have shown...
9: Reminds me of Lyndon Johnson, doesn't he? Lyndon Johnson was a terrible president. Remember him?
7: Sure. I do, yes. I lived under Lyndon Johnson.
9: Oh, he was horrible.
7: Lyndon Johnson very well. The problem that I had with Johnson was that his Secretary of Defense, McNamara, wrote a book later in which he said that he knew all along that the Vietnam War was unwinnable, and yet he and Lyndon Johnson sent, you know, hundreds of thousands of U.S. soldiers to fight in Vietnam for a war that McNamara later claimed was unwinnable. I thought that was a despicable belief. If you think a war is unwinnable, you do not commit American troops, military.
9: And I read a book about that Lyndon Johnson was getting money from Dow Chemical and Agent Orange and all this stuff.
7: Yeah, you know what? And I don't think that's ever been proven, and
9: I know
7: it was going to be proven. Yeah, so I don't want to deal.
9: What's his problem?
7: Anybody can write a book, Tim. You know,
9: yeah,
7: and they could say that the moon is made of green cheese and. Whatever. You know, say,
9: basically,
7: well, you're, book.
9: You're right. They're not rational people. He's got to do something pretty soon, or we're done. You know.
7: Well, I don't think we're going to be done, but I do think your frustration is the war in Iran. And by the way, you're correct, and we have done that story, and we'll continue to follow that story here.
9: And the money with the oil, people besides me are getting. I'm getting killed, and these other people are going to have to get second mortgages on their house, all because he's taking his time. This should have been done back in Memorial Day, the latest. I don't know. He's taking so long. He's not helping the candidates for Republican president in 28. He's probably helping the Democrats. You know, I don't know.
7: Well, again, I agree with you. I think that that he probably has made a decision in his mind that he doesn't want to fall into the trap, but yet he has fallen into the trap of a longer commitment than originally. We knew that Iraq and Afghanistan was not going to be quick. He promised a quick result, 4 to 6 weeks. We are now into our sixth month. Tim,
9: Before I gotta
7: let you run because I got a whole bunch of calls.
9: All right.
7: Thank you, my friend. We'll talk again. Bye. Thank you much. Let me go to David in San Francisco. David, I'm going to be really fascinated by what you would want us to delve into. Go right ahead.
10: Well, thanks, Dan. The economics of global warming. Why is it that we're not planning ahead for it? And I think that the economics of it is really indicative. When you start looking at the Doge cuts a year ago, apparently, a lot of them had to do with the big polluters were basically trying to destroy the evidence about climate change. Why, again, would they rip apart the EPA? Why would they rip apart the National Weather Service? Why would they rip apart the Coast Guard? Why would they rip apart the courts so that they don't have data stored? And then, of course, attacking universities. So the economics...
7: You know, David, what you do, and I knew exactly what you're going to do, is you're going to try to turn conversation. I'm looking for topics that would interest people. We deal with all of that. We deal all those topics you just talked about, arrests of people at university, lawsuits against people. We've done that, okay? In terms of climate change and the economy, that's an open question. Your belief is that we are destined to destroy ourselves. I was thinking tonight, do you know how old the Earth is?
10: Don't speak for me about that, Dan. I don't think we're destined to. I think that there's big money that don't want to clean up.
7: Well, are you chicken out? There's a lot of countries that are belching pollutants into the atmosphere, and I'll name them for you: China, Pakistan, India. How do we get them to clean up what they're doing before we cripple our own economy?
10: Aren't those American factories that moved over there so they could pollute?
7: No.
10: Sure they were.
7: There are American factories that have moved over there, but I guarantee the vast majority of factories in China are owned by the Chinese government or Chinese interest. Anyway, all of those subjects you mentioned are political topics, which we will do, and David will continue to do, and you're always welcome to come to this program, as you know, and present your point of view, and I'll give you an argument on it in most times, and I would say virtually all the time I'm right, but you are more than welcome to continue to challenge the ideas and thoughts that I hold. It's as simple as that. The point
10: Paul Revere arrives again.
7: The point that I wanted to mention to you, and I thought about tonight, the Earth is about 5 billion years old. That's what science generally accepts. 5 billion years old. And as I watched the sunset tonight here in Massachusetts, I thought to myself, 5 billion years towards 300 times 365 days a year. That's a lot of sunsets. And we're still going round and round. And you know what, David? I think we're going to be going around and round for a long time.
10: Well, let's hope. But tell you what, they don't want to clean up after themselves, and they don't want to pay for the cancer clusters that they've created.
7: Okay, sure.
10: Polluters.
7: I want to ask you a question. Would you agree with me that former President Barack Obama is one of the smartest men who have ever served this country as president?
10: Yes and no. I know there are a few things that I disagree with him a great deal
7: That's not the question. You can disagree with someone and they can be a dummy or they can be really smart. I would say that Barack Obama, and if you don't want to accept the premise of the question, I would say that highly educated, Harvard Law School, very highly educated, intelligent, articulate, one of the smartest presidents in your mind or no?
10: In recent years.
7: You're going to qualify. How recent years? Last 5 years, 10 years, 12 years? What's recent years?
10: Well, you know, if you go to like Franklin Roosevelt and John Kennedy, they were both very, very wealthy, and they were both basically playboys, but then when they came down with medical problems and their friends took off and left them abandoned, that's
7: don't,
10: when they grew up.
7: Okay, David, you're really good. You're really good at not answering questions. We're going to tell
10: Dan,
7: you why.
10: I'm answering your question. Happened.
7: No, you haven't, but that's fine. Barack Obama is brilliant. Barack Obama is brilliant. He just bought a few years ago 19 acres at sea level on Martha's Vineyard. If he really thought we were looking at climate change and the oceans rising, he never would have bought 19 acres for millions of dollars on Martha's Vineyard at sea level. Have a great night. Think about that one, David. Think about it. Have a great night. We'll take a break. Coming right back on Nightside.
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3: We're going to try to get everybody in. I've had full lines for the last hour. I'm gratified, and we are going to go to as many people as we can, starting off with Sandy in West Roxbury. Sandy, what topic have we missed here on Nightside?
4: Well, this is more for the 24th hour on Friday.
3: Oh, sure.
4: But I was thinking it'd be fun to do mean kids in high school, if you remember.
3: Yeah, I don't remember too many mean kids in high school, to be honest with you. Oh. But that's a good topic. Do you think mean kids in high school are more high school girls or high school boys?
4: Well, I only knew one because I went to an all-girls high school. So that's, but I have that with that. Yeah, but it was a girl, and she was so mean to me. I don't know if she's mean to other people, but she really picked on me. And but I think other people have stories like that. You know, well,
3: I'm going to put that down as a 20th hour because and don't be surprised if we might not use it this week.
4: Oh, it's just an idea.
3: That's a great idea.
4: Yeah.
3: It's a great idea. Thanks, Sandy. I love your calls. I really do. Thank you so much. Great
4: All right,
3: idea.
4: Have
3: don't
4: a good
3: be
4: night.
3: Surprised if tomorrow night we don't use that. Okay. We got a 20th hour coming up in about about 23 hours from now. Okay. Thanks, Sandy. Talk to you soon.
4: Take care. Bye bye.
3: A good suggestion. Next up, Donna in Danvers. Hey, Donna. Going to get you and about three more in as well. Hey, Donna. Welcome.
5: Hi there, Dan. Donna from Danvers, yes. I just want to share my excitement. I don't want to take up time because you don't have many minutes left. But I just wanted to share my excitement about a conversation I had briefly had with one of the neighbor's kids, high school kid. And we were talking about cursive, and she said, oh, well, I like signing my name in cursive. I taught myself. Yeah, and then I related to her. It's like, wow, I couldn't believe that the school that my children went to, she's going to the same school. I was like stunned when I was talking to my grandchild, and he said, oh, we haven't had cursive. So it's like, what happened? I didn't even know this happened. You know, so that's how sneaky that was, you know.
3: Yeah. Oh,
5: anyway,
3: absolutely.
5: The fact that I was...
3: Idea. I have no idea how it happened, and maybe that's what we'll talk about, because I'm
5: that's
3: telling
5: it.
3: You.
5: And I would tell you,
3: if we do cursive handwriting tomorrow night, you have an absolute right to call back, because you, along with Ruth in Uxbridge, agree with me, and you guys can call back on this one. Okay?
5: I know you talked about it. I almost didn't want to call to take up any time, but I was so excited because I didn't know your program tonight. You know what I mean? And so when you said when.
3: Ooh, Donna, we cut you off inadvertently. If she calls back, please tell her I want her to call tomorrow night. We're going to do something on cursive writing tomorrow night. Oh, I went to hit someone else. Let's keep going here. Greg in Ontario. Greg, we are really tight on time. Can you help me out here?
6: Yeah, quick. I got just a few quick ideas here, Dan. But first, I'd just like to say, yeah, we're going to be here for a while until the sun burns out. I think the planet's endured over the history of the planet a lot more than mankind. But I'd like to talk a little bit about this ongoing, tariff for free trade negotiations between the U.S. and Canada. The other one I'd like to talk about would be the forest fire situation globally and the real reasons why it's happening on a yearly basis. And last but not least, Dan, the Boston Bruins. We got to start talking about the Boston Bruins.
3: we'll wait till they at least go to camp on that one for sure. So I got you down here. I was hoping you'd want to talk about the Toronto Maple Leafs or the Ottawa Senators.
6: Those are the last two teams I think about, quite honestly. And you know what? And for good reason.
3: All right, man. We'll talk soon. Okay. Thanks, Greg.
6: Okay,
3: thank you much. Appreciate it. If that is Donna calling back, please apologize for me. That was my mistake. Ron in Newton. Ron, you got to help me out here. We're getting tight on time, and I got a couple more callers I got to get to. Go right ahead, sir.
1: Okay, Dan, just quickly, I was thinking about, it's more of a soft science societal matter, but lost language and generational divides, you know, it choosing the right words, and I don't know if you would have a linguist or whom you might ask, but, you know, I learn a lot from listening to your word usage. Not only do I learn a lot from the topics, which I really enjoy, wanted to give you some support in that area. I've learned something from everything that's on, but, you know, I really learn a lot about your word usage.
3: Well, I appreciate that. Thank you. Thank you. I've learned from you on many things as well, my friend. You know that, okay? Are you back in back home?
1: No, I'm still in New York City.
3: Okay.
1: I'm leaving tomorrow.
3: Okay. Any success or no?
1: Yeah.
3: Good.
1: I made some steps forward,
3: call,
1: Dan.
3: Thank call you me tomorrow. Very much. Call me tomorrow.
1: Okay. All right.
3: Talk to you later. Thanks, Ron.
1: Yep.
3: All right. Look at it. Okay. Let's keep one. I got one more. How much time, Rob? We are in the 2-minute mark. Lenny in Sutton. Lenny, you got to be
7: good
3: quick
7: evening.
3: For me. Good evening, Lenny.
7: A quick off-topic comment. I heard from an unconfirmed source, an unconfirmed report, that the catering truck that Mr. Trump escaped on belonged to McDonald's.
3: You're trying to tell a joke and keep the day job. What topic would you like to see us talk about, Lenny? Go ahead.
7: Yeah, well, I heard the comment about high school bullies, but it would be nice on the next night if we talk about high school relationships that were good.
3: Well, that's another topic. Okay, that's another topic as well. High school relationships that are positive.
7: Yeah.
3: I have a lot of friends of mine who I went to high school with, and they have been lifelong friends.
7: Yeah, so hey. Have I, you know. And there were a few, few mean ones at High Park High School, but I don't, they're out of my mind.
3: What year did you get out of High Park High School?
7: I graduated in 65.
3: Okay, you're a little old. I had a lot of friends who went to High Park High School, as you probably know.
7: Yeah, I know where you live, so, you know, yeah.
3: Hey, Lynn, thank you much. We'll talk
7: soon.
3: All right,
7: have a good night. Thank you.
3: Thank you very much. To the callers on the line, you've just called a little too late because we only have 30 seconds left. And I know sometimes you try to sneak in late, but we're out of time. I have to end by thanking Rob and thanking Karen. I want to thank all the callers in the last, even those who didn't get on. Gio is still hanging on the line. Gio, leave your information with Rob, if you'd be so kind. Rob, get Gio's information on what he would like us to talk about. That would be very grateful. I'd be grateful. All dogs, all cats, all pets go to heaven. That's my pal Charlie Reyes, who passed 16 years ago in February. That's where all your pets are who passed. They love you. You love them. I do believe you'll see them again. We'll see you again tomorrow night on Nightside, and I will be on Nightside with Dan Ray on Facebook in about a minute and a half. Join me there.
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12: From ABC News, I'm Dave Packer. Multiple sources tell ABC News that U.S. intelligence officials did not assess there was a highly credible plot against President Trump when the administration made the remarkable decision to covertly transfer him to a different plane for his departure from last month's NATO summit in Turkey. That intelligence originated with Israel, which did not have time to fully vet the information, say the sources. Lawmakers are asking if an aircraft carrier deployed in the Middle East has been at sea too long. ABC's Martha Raddatz.
13: Growing concerns over conditions aboard the USS Abraham Lincoln after a staggering 250 days at sea, including more than 200 consecutive days without a single port call. The majority of those days, combat operations in the Middle East. Some sailors' families reportedly told the Military Times that at least two sailors tried to jump overboard. A U.S. official telling ABC News a sailor on the Lincoln did go overboard earlier this month and was quickly recovered. The incident is under investigation.
12: The defense secretary calls a long-term deployment amid the war in Iran completely misrepresented. Sources telling ABC News alleged CEO killer Luigi Mangione could change his plea to guilty as early as Friday, with the state trial just weeks away. ABC News legal analyst Brian Buckmeyer.
14: I think the plan is to try to get a good deal from the judge, sidestep the prosecution, take it from there, and then hope a double jeopardy argument wins in state court. And that's how you get Luigi Mangione serving 12 years in prison, because they probably believe this is a mitigation case rather than a trial case. That's the only thing that makes sense to me.
12: President Donald Trump's handpicked Kennedy Center board has voted to close the center for 2 years for renovations. And according to Democratic Congresswoman Joyce Beatty, the board is also moving forward with adding Trump's name back somewhere on the building after a judge ordered the center to stop calling itself the Trump Kennedy Center. You're listening to ABC News.
15: Good morning. I'm Dan Watkins. Here's what's happening. A double stabbing near TD Garden in the middle of the day on Thursday is being called a domestic situation. Police say a man stabbed a woman repeatedly on Lancaster Street before turning the weapon on himself. Officials say this is unrelated to the stabbing at South Station this week, but WBZ-TV's Aaron Parsegian reports Boston City Councilor Ed Flynn feels the city has a lot of work to do.
16: These latest acts of violence in Boston near populated spots are broadening concerns in the calls for an updated public safety plan at City Hall.
17: Residents and workers that come into Boston don't necessarily feel safe, and we have to provide a safer environment, a safer neighborhood, safer community and city. And that begins with all of us acknowledging that we have significant problems in the city.
16: And Boston police say anyone with information, pictures, or videos about this stabbing incident or the one at South Station yesterday should contact police.
15: The victim, who was attacked Thursday, is expected to survive. The attacker's injuries are considered to be life-threatening. Coming up, the Acton teenager accused of murdering his mother and brother pleads not guilty. Details next.
2: 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All-wheel drive. Traffic on the threes.
18: It's 12:03 and we begin downtown, where you're going to slow down on the southbound side of 93. A double left lane closure from the lower deck through the O'Neill Tunnel. Closes exit 17 Government Center Callahan Tunnel. Exit 17 northbound also closed. On the Pike, you're moving slowly with a double lane closure westbound Comm Ave to Everett Street, eastbound Cambridge Street to Comm Ave. On the airport tunnels, the Callahan has the right lane closed. Ted Williams West also down a lane. Heavy getting through there. The Sumner is a left lane closure, but mysteriously, you're at the speed limit there. And Sturrow Drive looking good. There was an eastbound backup at Leverett Circle for quite some time. That is eased out. 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Clear sky, 72 degrees. Steve Perez, WBZ traffic on the threes.
2: Here's the four-day WBZ AccuWeather forecast.
19: The early morning brings just a few clouds with more comfortably low humidity and a low of 68 in Boston, followed by more sun for today. Turns a bit breezy at times with that low humidity sticking around and a high of 82, leading to another comfortable night for Friday night. We'll have some clouds and a low of 64, leading into more of the same really for Saturday. Expect sunshine, more low humidity, and a high close to 80. But clouds build through the day on Sunday with a high of 79, and a shower and thunderstorm at night lead to another shower or two for Monday, high 81. I'm AccuWeather meteorologist LaTroy Thornton, WBZ, Boston's News Radio.
15: A teenager from Acton is ordered held without bail following his arraignment on murder charges in the killings of his mother and younger brother. 17-year-old Arjun Aravind pleaded not guilty on Thursday. Officials say his mother and brother were found dead inside the family's home Tuesday night after their father called police requesting a well-being check. Aravind was arrested Wednesday morning in Wayland after being spotted in his mother's car. No motive has been revealed, but Middlesex DA Marion Ryan says that he had been using ChatGPT to search for ideas and stories about killing his family. Testimony has wrapped up for the week at the Lindsey Clancy murder trial. During Thursday's session, the prosecution focused on digital searches from her computer and tablet, plus text messages on her phone. A former state police detective read texts between Lindsey and her then-husband Patrick on January 24, 2023, the day that she killed their children and tried to take her own life.
20: Lindsey to Patrick. Any chance you want to do takeout from 3V, period, period, period. I didn't cook anything, period, period, period. It's been a long day. Smiley face. Patrick to Lindsey. Yeah, smiley face.
15: Prosecutors say Lindsey sent Patrick to pick up medicine and to get takeout to give her time to kill the three kids. Testimony will resume on Monday. Norwood is taking steps to keep data centers out of its community. WBZ's Emma Friedman explains.
21: Data centers have become a talking point this summer around the country, Massachusetts, and here in Norwood. The town's planning board has drafted up new bylaws language that would put a temporary pause on data centers in Norwood for a year. And later this month, there's going to be a public hearing. I asked Neil his thoughts.
22: I mean, they can't even open a hospital, so... I mean, they think they can open up a data center. They have a whole nother problem on their hands.
21: So far, there's no actual plan to put a data center here, so the proposal is proactive.
22: But I understand AI, the good uses it has, but with the state, with the rate that we're going right now, it's too much and it can get worrisome for a lot of people.
21: The planning board says the moratorium gives the town time to study data center impacts. Though Sid tells me he's not worried and supports having more data centers, despite concerns about the environment and energy use.
23: We need data centers.
21: In Norwood, Emma Friedman, WBZ, Boston's News Radio.
15: The University of New Hampshire is unveiling three-year bachelor degrees for certain majors. WBZ's Sherry Small with details.
24: The UNH College of Professional Studies is launching two online applied bachelor's programs in management and computer information technology. The degrees requiring 90 credits so students can finish in 3 years and save up to $10,000 in tuition.
25: It gets them to their career goals quicker. They can take a year less of time, so that's a year quicker to get to that promotion or to get into that job.
24: Tamara Von George is Associate Vice Provost for Online Learning.
25: What it takes away is a lot of the electives. So a student who doesn't know what they want to study and they're coming in to explore, this is probably not the pathway for them.
24: Classes are fully online. The next start date is August 31st in Manchester, New Hampshire. Sherry Small, WBZ, Boston's News Radio.
15: Coming up, the White House's civil rights lawsuit against Harvard gets thrown out. Details next.
26: The success of Amazon's Prime Day in June meant a lot of people buying stuff they otherwise would have bought in July. And along with weakness in auto sales, that helps explain why economists think we may hear today that U.S. retail sales slipped in July. The decline in vehicle demand was fueled in part by the resurgence in gasoline prices last month. Sales surrounding events such as the nation's 250th and the World Cup were likely insufficient to offset the declines. In addition to retail sales for last month, we also get today the latest on the collective U.S. consumer mood for the first half of this month. And we could see improvement, thanks to hope, at least in August's early days, that the Strait of Hormuz might be reopened and gasoline prices might start coming back down again. The University of Michigan's consumer sentiment measure also may reflect hope for interest rates, including mortgage and car loan rates, coming down amid signs that inflation maybe easing. Andrew O'Day, Bloomberg Business on WBZ, Boston's News Radio.
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6: A movie with a very appropriate title, The Dink. It could either describe the loser Dusty, a young tennis phenom who winds up injuring himself during a match with Andy Roddick, who, by the way, plays himself in the movie. And now Dusty, the young tennis phenom, has grown to middle age and is working for his demanding father, played by Ed Harris, owner of a tennis club, which also happens to feature a limited number of pickleball courts. We root for the loser, a very likable Jake Johnson, supported by his new pickleball partner Candace, a much older woman played by Mary Steenburgen. Pickleball fans, and that's a lot of people these days, should get a kick out of it, as it leads to a major confrontation between Dusty and Andy Roddick, this time on the pickleball court. The Dink on Apple TV, and that's Now Streaming with Jordan, WBZ, Boston's News Radio.
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15: The Red Sox will look to keep it rolling tonight when they take on the Pirates. The Sox snapped their five-game losing streak yesterday with a 7-0 shutout win over the Blue Jays in Toronto. Peyton Tolley with eight scoreless innings on the mound to help end the skid. Interim manager Chad Tracy says Tolley continues to impress.
30: He's fantastic. You know, he's been really good, and we're going to need him to keep doing that down the stretch, but it was a really good outing.
15: First pitch in Pittsburgh is at 6:40, and the Patriots' first preseason game ends in a 13-13 tie against the Colts. The Pats' next exhibition game is next Saturday night against the Eagles. The two teams will have a pair of joint practices in Foxborough in the days leading up to it. Dan Watkins, WBZ, Boston's News Radio.
29: 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Traffic on the threes.
31: 12:13 happening south of town. Expressway south. You're going to reduce speed a bit. There's a work crew after East Milton Square. 93 north. A work crew at the Braintree Split slows you down as well. On Route 3, northbound, a work crew delay, but a minor one after Derby Street. Another southbound at 139, and yet another southbound Long Pond Road. No trouble passing a work crew in Dedham, 128 south near Route 1. And on Route 1,
2: down at Gillette Stadium. Patriots post-game traffic still slowing things down in both directions between 495 and 95. As you know, it takes 2.5 weeks to get out of Gillette Stadium. 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Clear sky, 72 degrees. Steve Perez, WBZ traffic on the threes.
29: Here's the four-day WBZ AccuWeather forecast.
19: The early morning hours of this Friday bring a more comfortable start to the day with low humidity in place, just a few clouds, and lows from 68 in Boston down to 60 in the usual inland cool spots, followed by a somewhat breezy rest of today. The low humidity makes it feel quite nice with more sun and a high of 82, with just a partly cloudy Friday night and a low of 64, leading to a great start to the weekend on Saturday with sunshine, low humidity once again, and highs not far from 80, although clouds build on Sunday with a high of 79, with a shower and thunderstorm at night and a shower or two on Monday. High 81. I'm AccuWeather meteorologist LaTroy Thornton, WBZ, Boston's News Radio.

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1: Good morning, I'm Dan Watkins. Here's what's happening. A Boston federal judge tossed out the Trump administration's anti-Semitism lawsuit against Harvard University on Thursday. WBZ's Madison Rogers with details.
2: Tossing a lawsuit accusing Harvard of ignoring the harassment of Jewish students during protests on campus, U.S. District Court Judge Richard Stern says the Trump administration failed to prove an ongoing violation of civil rights law. The Trump administration had pointed to a series of incidents, mostly in the 2023-2024 school year, arguing Harvard needs to be forced into compliance with the law and pushing to rescind billions of dollars in research grant money. This marks another win for the Ivy League University in court. It's been close to a year now since another Boston federal judge ruled funds for Harvard were wrongly frozen, though appeals are ongoing, as is the case with a lawsuit trying to block Harvard from admitting international students. Madison Rogers, WBZ, Boston's News Radio.
1: In Washington, the board of the Kennedy Center, which is comprised of a majority of members handpicked by President Trump, voted to put his name back on the front of the building. They're renaming it the John F. Kennedy Center for the Performing Arts, restored and renovated by President Donald J. Trump. ABC's Stephen Portnoy with more.
3: A federal judge here in Washington ruled in late May that the president's name had to come down from the side of the building, that Congress created it as a memorial to John F. Kennedy, and that only Congress can change its name. He also ruled the board had to more thoroughly consider the impacts of the closure and renovation plan and vote again before moving forward. That second vote took place today.
1: The board also voted on Thursday to rename the physical site the President Donald J. Trump Plaza. Federal officials are out with new findings in the investigation into an incident last month where a passenger aboard a Ryanair Boeing 737 that was flying over Greece was partially sucked out of a broken window before fellow passengers pulled him back in. ABC's Alex Stone says the NTSB has determined that engine blade pieces shattered the window.
4: Multiple fan blades broke and punctured the Boeing 737 in at least two places, according to the NTSB's new preliminary report. It says a fan blade showed signs of metal fatigue, even though they had been inspected in May. Abnormal engine vibrations were heard and felt during takeoff and worsened over 9 minutes before the engine pieces broke off and shattered a window. The NTSB says bird remains were found in the engine. There had been four bird strikes on the engine over 12 months, but damage had not been detected before the incident. Alex Stone, ABC News.
1: We told you this week about how New Bedford hit the brakes on their flock surveillance camera program throughout the city, and now other local communities are following suit. WBZ's Jim McKay with more from East Bridgewater.
5: It's been very interesting to hear the opinions of people and their views on flock cameras.
6: I think the concept of a license plate reader is okay.
5: Here in East Bridgewater, the town's police department just announced after a recent public forum they would pause all new installation of flock cameras, which are able to capture license plate information at any time for every car that drives by. Troy doesn't necessarily want them to go away. He just wants transparency.
6: But what I think people need to really make the distinction on is what constitutes their data.
5: And many people just simply don't know where this data is going, how it will be used, and is it even necessary to begin with? All important questions. Troy just wants everyone involved in the conversation.
6: I want to be sure that they don't rush this through.
5: For now, no new flock cameras in East Bridgewater. Jim McKay, WBZ, Boston's News Radio.
1: With communities across the country rethinking the use of flock cameras, the company behind the surveillance technology is out with some changes as those concerns grow.
7: Flock says it will protect privacy by purging the camera data after 7 days instead of monthly. It will also launch automatic audits for abnormal activity, which comes after several law enforcement officers were arrested for abusing the system. In addition, Flock will require police to submit a reason for each search of their camera platform. I'm Eva Basinger.
1: One member at a South Shore golf club gets the keys to the whole course. WBZ's Heil Schaffel with the story.
8: Bobby Palma talks about it like buying a used Camry.
9: There was an opportunity came up and I was able to speak to the previous owner and we worked out a deal.
8: But really, he's talking about buying a country club, Indian Pond, in his native Kingston. The golf course cost him $12 million, and he bought it this summer. He owns a dental laboratory business on the South Shore, and after being a member at the course for more than a decade, he wanted to take it over.
9: It was always a place that I felt was special. I got married here. I've been to a bunch of different events here. I played here for 15 years. Absolutely loved the course, loved all the membership.
8: The course officially changed hands in May, and he says he has a number of changes in mind, including improving the building and hosting more events.
10: Anything surprise you?
9: The wait list. We added 60 members, and we have close to 100 on the wait list.
10: Kyle Schaffel, WBZ, Boston's News Radio.
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11: 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The movie stars Dominic Sessa as a 19-year-old Anthony Bourdain who travels to Provincetown and stumbles into the chaotic world of a restaurant kitchen, setting off the summer that'll shape the course of his life.
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24: This is the WBZ Book Club. I'm Jordan Rich. Well, earlier we talked about the nonfiction titles on the New York Times bestselling list. Now we take a look at the latest fiction. Number one is The Calamity Club by Catherine Stockett. It focuses on women and how they dealt with the Great Depression. If you like time travel, there's Yesteryear by Caro Claire Burke, a story that has a social media influencer who wakes up one day in the year 1855. In the third book of his Harlem trilogy, Pulitzer Prize winner Colson White

0: 98. Then minor delays both ways at Route 3 and then just under the speed limit in Waltham southbound at Route 20. 93 north, Roosevelt Circle to Spot Pond, a slow go. Southbound work in that same area, double lane closure, but minor delays at this point. Route 3 southbound paving has you reducing speed a bit. Lowell Connector past Treble Cove Road. And you're going to slow down on 495 with roadwork southbound in Haverhill at Route 125, northbound in Methuen at Route 213. 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Clear sky, 72 degrees. Steve Perez, WBZ traffic on the threes.
1: Here's the four-day WBZ AccuWeather forecast.
2: Look for the sky to range from clear to partly cloudy early this morning, with a more comfortable morning for sleeping as lows range from 60 in some of the inland cool spots up to 68 in Boston, with a less humid rest of today bringing rather nice conditions. We'll have sun much of the time, a bit of a breeze, and a high of 82 with just some clouds for Friday night. It stays comfortable with a low of 64, and those comfortable conditions continue into Saturday as well under plenty of sun with highs from 78 to 82. Clouds do build on Sunday with a high of 79 with a shower and thunderstorm at night and a shower or two on Monday, high 81. I'm AccuWeather meteorologist LaTroy Thornton, WBZ, Boston's News Radio.
3: The town of Andover is trying to solve a sewage odor problem that's been persisting for years. WBZ's James Rojas is there with more.
4: The smell of rotten eggs and cabbage is a frequent and unwelcome visitor of this neighborhood here on Abbott Bridge Drive. For years, the sewage odor has permeated around the area right by the Shawsheen River. 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
5: The smell was severe in even like February, March, April, May, June, July, like before that dry season. It's just something to keep in mind, like unbearable. Yeah. Like they can't use their backyards, or I've driven through there just in passing to get to Boy Scouts or whatever, and you literally have to put your windows up, hold your breath, and hope for the best going through.
4: But after a full year of trying temporary solutions, a new long-term plan is in the works, which includes testing of liquids and tracing the source of the sewage smell. In Andover, James Rojas, WBZ, Boston's News Radio.
3: The future of a prominent building in one of Boston's most vibrant neighborhoods is still up in the air. WBZ's Matt Shearer with the latest.
6: What should happen with the Jackson Mann Community Center in Alston? A new survey finds no clear consensus. The responses varied, to say the least. 190 people in favor of housing without a school, 171 chose a school without housing, and 124 support both. So now it's up to the mayor. Michelle Wu plans to make a final decision by the end of the year. And regardless of which option is picked, construction of a new community center is not expected to begin until 2030. A new survey is scheduled for next month, and city officials are welcoming more feedback. Matt Shearer, WBZ, Boston's News Radio.
3: Starting this week, candies like Skittles and M&M's will still be on the shelves, but they'll now feature natural food dyes made out of grapes, turmeric, and other naturally occurring ingredients. Claire Hewitt is the Senior Director of Ingredient Transformation for the candy maker Mars. And she tells ABC News that the work is the culmination of years of research.
7: We've actually talked to over 13,000 consumers in the past year about this conversation exactly. And the good news is they're really open to the tone, hue changing slightly. What they're absolutely not open to is the taste changing.
3: Officials at Mars say that some colors were easier to recreate than others, but some, like blue and purple, proved to be trickier. The latest on the top stories, plus a check of traffic and weather coming up next. I'm Dan Watkins, WBZ, Boston's News Radio.
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16: Freedom is carried forward. 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
17: Hello again, welcome. It's Jordan Rich with Connoisseur's Corner. Great to be with you. Joining me today, one of our fine connoisseurs and writers, Mark Hurwitz, is the food reporter for NBC.

0: CCTV in Boston and knows a thing or two about the best places to go. Mark, I love the name of this place, Tipsy Toboggan, down in Fall River. It must have a pretty good story associated with it.
1: It does. Well, there's actually a Tipsy Seagull right across from it on the water, and that's a tiki bar, and it's the same owners, but the Tipsy Toboggan's just slightly inland, and it's a much more mellow place. It looks like a ski lodge inside, and their patio is beautiful. It's shaded, it's quiet. And they have great food. I mean, South Coast has so much great food. You can get cod, fish, and chips there. You can get really good bar pizza there. And, you know, beer, wine, and cocktails. But it's very low-key, where the Tipsy Seagull is much crazier at times. But they're both great places.
0: Called the Tipsy Toboggan. It's in Fall River. And while you're in Fall River, there's certainly plenty to do. I know, visiting the USS Massachusetts, among other things.
1: Yeah, and, you know, the Fall River waterfront's really coming along. I know they have huge plans for the waterfront to make it like the seaport in Boston. So I think this restaurant's in a good position because more and more people are coming down there.
0: Check out the Tipsy Toboggan down in Fall River, a recommendation from Mark Hurwitz, food columnist for NBC Boston, all part of Connoisseur's Corner, WBZ, Boston's News Radio.
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3: Good morning, I'm Dan Watkins. Here's what's happening. Thursday's testimony at the Lindsey Clancy murder trial focused on phone and computer data along with text messages and notes apps. WBZ-TV's Penny Commit reports from Plymouth Superior Court.
4: Day 13 of testimony in Lindsey Clancy's triple murder trial focused heavily on the Duxbury mom's cell phone data, including an entry made in her notes app a few months before she killed her three kids.
5: I think I sort of resent my other children because they prevent me from treating Cal like my first baby. And I know that's not fair to them. I know that.
4: The prosecution argues Lindsey premeditated the murders of Cora, Dawson, and Callan Clancy, asking lead investigator Joshua McKelligan to recall gruesome details from an interview with the medical examiner.
6: Do you recall what she said about the time it takes to strangle someone to death?
7: After unconsciousness, I think she said several minutes. It would take several more minutes for someone to die.
6: And would that be several more minutes of strangulation?
7: Yes.
3: Clancy has pleaded not guilty to murdering her three children, saying that she was over-medicated and suffering from extreme postpartum depression. There's no court on Friday. Testimony resumes on Monday. Luigi Mangione, the man accused of killing UnitedHealthcare CEO Brian Thompson in 2024, is expected to plead guilty to federal charges on Friday.
8: A source tells the Associated Press that Luigi Mangione is expected to plead guilty as early as Friday in the federal case accusing him of stalking in killing UnitedHealthcare CEO Brian Thompson. The person speaking anonymously also says it's possible Mangione could change his mind. He's expected to attend a hearing Friday in the case. Mangione is accused of shooting Thompson outside a New York City hotel in December 2024. His lawyers and spokespeople for the Justice Department and Manhattan federal prosecutors have declined to comment. I'm Mike Hempen.
3: Amid growing concerns over privacy and safety, Flock is announcing changes to its automated license plate readers. The cameras automatically scan every license plate that passes, logging its time and location into a nationwide database that can track vehicles, raising surveillance concerns. Multiple local communities, including New Bedford and East Bridgewater, have recently suspended their use of the technology. ABC's Jacqueline Lee has more on the changes.
9: In a pre-recorded statement sent to ABC News, CEO Garrett Langley says Flock will change the default data retention period from 30 days to 7 days. And in the next few weeks, the company will roll out something called evidence mode, which will allow detectives to preserve data as evidence for an active investigation.
10: About 90% of investigative searches happen within 7 days. So will it solve less crime? It will. And I would encourage local officials to still make decisions that they think match their local needs. But as a business, we think 7 days is that new standard.
9: Jacqueline Lee, ABC News, Los Angeles.
3: Coming up, fighting the wrath of Mother Nature with nature. We'll explain next.
2: 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All-wheel drive. Traffic on the threes.
11: 12:33. Looking west of town, we've got lots of road work on the Pike. Minor delays. Westbound Newton Corner to Route 16. Eastbound at Route 16 as well. Then westbound after the Charlton Service Plaza. Both ways at 128. Both ways at 495.
12: and eastbound on the ramp to 290. That is a full slate. 290 east just under the speed limit, approaching a setup at 495. Watch for a work crew route 2 west between 190 and Route 12 in Leominster. Another in Fitchburg westbound at Princeton Road. 84 east slows for work on to Pike East. 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Steve Perez, WBZ traffic on the threes.
2: Here's the four-day WBZ AccuWeather forecast.
13: The early morning brings just a few clouds with more comfortably low humidity and a low of 68 in Boston, followed by more sun for today. It turns a bit breezy at times with that low humidity sticking around and a high of 82, leading to another comfortable night for Friday night. We'll have some clouds and a low of 64, leading into more of the same really for Saturday. Expect sunshine, more low humidity, and a high close to 80, but clouds build through the day on Sunday with a high of 79, and a shower and thunderstorm at night lead to another shower or two for Monday, high 81. I'm AccuWeather meteorologist LaTroy Thornton, WBZ, Boston's News Radio.
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14: Where you're standing was underwater.
15: Vinny Drago of Southern New Hampshire Wildlife Control hikes through the woods in Salem, New Hampshire, showing me a device he installed 2 years ago at a pond.
14: The beaver bypass system, beaver deceiver, people call them different things.
15: It's a culvert pipe running through a beaver dam. When the pond water is too high, the culvert redirects some water to prevent flooding while leaving the dam and beavers where they are.
14: If we don't put the culvert in, we're going to have roads closing because they will continuously build water. Water will come in, especially in the spring. That snow starts melting. That water's got to go somewhere.
15: It's designed to be quiet, to deceive the beavers, because if they hear water leaking, they'll get busy building the dam higher and stronger. And that's what caused these trails and roads to flood in the first place. From Salem, New Hampshire, Sherry Small, WBZ Boston's News Radio.
3: A research team is studying maps as they prepare for a trip to a remote island in the Pacific that they hope will answer a question that's nearly a century old now.
16: 16 specialists hope to find the answer to an enduring mystery, the disappearance of pilot Amelia Earhart during her round-the-world flight in 1937. The group plans an expedition to a remote Pacific island in October. Satellite images show intriguing shapes in a lagoon that could be Earhart's twin-engine Lockheed Electra.
3: That was ABC's Jim Ryan reporting. The health benefits of a good night's sleep are well established, but work-related sleep disruption is a growing problem for many Americans. Executive coach Neil Shore says the problem is very common and, unfortunately, very unhealthy.
17: Something happened in a meeting or a conversation, and we just replay the loop over and over and over again.
3: A survey from the American Academy of Sleep Medicine reveals that nearly 3/4 of Americans report experiencing disrupted sleep due to these types of stresses. Shore calls these work-related sleep disruptions swirling, where you obsess about the problem and what you should have done at the time. In his new book, The 25th Hour, Shore discusses how to head off the swirls by managing ourselves and our emotional reactions to work situations in real time. We knew the Celtics would be involved in the NBA's opening night tripleheader, and they would also be playing on Christmas this year, but now the rest of the NBA schedule has been announced, and the date is set for Jaylen Brown's return to TD Garden.
18: After being traded in July, Jaylen Brown is set to make his Garden return when the Celtics host the 76ers on Thursday, January 21st at 7:30, and then again on March 7th, that'll be a Sunday game at 1. The two teams will first square off in November on the 10th, but in Philadelphia, and then they'll play there again on February 7th. In his 10 years in Boston, Jaylen Brown was an Eastern Conference and NBA Finals MVP and was the 10th highest scorer in franchise history. Brian Antonelli, WBZ, Boston's News Radio.
3: Coming up, one man wills a local city to action when he notices unsafe conditions on his child's walk to school. That story and more next.
19: As the worst shortage of cattle in the U.S. in 70 years drags on, one of the big names in beef is trimming its factory space. Tyson Foods says it will close several additional beef plants, ending operations at an Illinois beef factory and a Utah case-ready facility, while also pursuing the sale of another beef plant in Washington. Production at the affected facilities will be absorbed by other plants around the country. Last week, Tyson cut its annual forecast, warning of deeper operating losses in its beef segment, with its chicken business at least partly offsetting the weakness. The mindset and actions of the American consumer will be front and center for Wall Street's collective consideration today, as the Commerce Department issues its reading of July retail sales, with Bloomberg Economics forecasting a slight pullback, and as the University of Michigan releases its measure of U.S. consumer sentiment for early August, with forecasts calling for a slight move upward. Andrew O'Day, Bloomberg Business on WBZ, Boston's News Radio.
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0: This is the WBZ Book Club. I'm Jordan Rich, taking a random look at what's on the New York Times bestseller list these days. And the most recent list has some interesting nonfiction choices. At the top of the list is Regime Change, Inside the Imperial Presidency of Donald Trump by Maggie Haberman and Jonathan Swan. Just a few down from that one is Communion by the Vice President, J.D. Vance, a look at how his personal faith has played a part in his public life. A local and controversial celebrity from the Boston area is Dave Portnoy, the founder of Barstool Sportsbook Cancel Me If You Can, made the top 10 this week. A look at America's history called Revolution by Eric Metaxas, and the latest series of essays that make you think and chuckle by David Sedaris, The Land and Its People. And then there's Ghost Girl by Eva Benefield, a personal account of the Black Swan murder case. A smattering of bestsellers, culled from the famous New York Times list. And that's the Book Club, WBZ, Boston's News Radio.
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3: Red Sox road trip takes them to Pittsburgh tonight for the first of three with the Pirates. The Sox shut out the Blue Jays yesterday 7-0 to put an end to their five-game losing streak. First pitch tonight is at 6:40. The Patriots open up the preseason with a 13-13 tie against the Colts. Pat's kicker Andy Borgalis missed a go-ahead field goal with 10 seconds left. He went 2-for-5 on field goal attempts last night. Head coach Mike Vrabel was asked if he has a message for Borgalis.
26: I don't have a message. I mean, we're expected to make them. That's pro football. You know, they're banging them in from 60 yards. They got two kickers on the roster. So, You know, Andy knows we have to make those field goals.
3: The Pats' next preseason game is August 22nd against the Eagles. Dan Watkins, WBZ, Boston's News Radio.
2: 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Traffic on the threes.
12: It is 12:43. And we're looking downtown, 93 South. A double left lane closure slows you down over the Zakin Bridge through the O'Neill Tunnel and closes exit 17, Government Center Callahan Tunnel. Northbound side moving well, but exit 17 closed on that side as well. On the Pike, a double right lane closure westbound Comm Ave to Everett Street. A triple left eastbound Cambridge Street to Comm Ave, moving slowly in both directions. Airport tunnels, the Callahan and Ted Williams West, both down a lane and under the speed limit. The Sumner, a minor delay with the left lane closed. 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Clear sky, 72 degrees. Steve Perez, WBZ, traffic on the threes.
2: Here's the four-day WBZ AccuWeather forecast.
13: The early morning hours of this Friday bring a more comfortable start to the day with low humidity in place, just a few clouds, and lows from 68 in Boston down to 60 in the usual inland cool spots, followed by a somewhat breezy rest of today. The low humidity makes it feel quite nice with more sun and a high of 82, with just a partly cloudy Friday night and a low of 64, leading to a great start to the weekend on Saturday with sunshine, low humidity once again, and highs not far from 80, although clouds build on Sunday with a high of 79, with a shower and thunderstorm at night and a shower or two on Monday. High 81. I'm AccuWeather meteorologist LaTroy Thornton, WBZ, Boston's News Radio.
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3: Good morning, I'm Dan Watkins. Here's what's happening. Willpower prevails in Worcester as a father wages a year-long campaign to protect his daughter's walk to school. WBZ's Heil Schaffel reports.
1: It doesn't happen all that often, but Rocco D'Amalia actually willed the gears of city governance into motion for the sake of his young daughter.
4: Again, you're on the sidewalk for most of the journey there, and then you have to go into the busy road where there's school buses, cars.
1: He's talking about the sidewalk, or lack thereof, on roughly 200 feet of Mower Street in Worcester on his daughter's walk to school. He says it's especially bad in the winter when big snow piles enter the picture. Rocco spent more than a year trying to get the city council to approve putting in a sidewalk.
4: I've never gotten a reason as to why it is like that. I've just heard it's always been like that.
1: He finally got that approval last month after a media and public awareness campaign.
4: I think that the process was long, bloated, unnecessary. Like, it shouldn't be something that necessarily a resident should have to champion for this hard.
1: Kyle Schaffel, WBZ, Boston's News Radio.
3: And we've reached out to Worcester to see what the holdup was. In Boston, a daytime stabbing near TD Garden sends two people to the hospital. WBZ's Madison Rogers has the latest on the investigation.
5: Boston Police Superintendent Paul McLaughlin says cops responded to the scene on Causeway Street around 11:15 a.m. and found a man and a woman with stab wounds in a hallway in the back of a building.
6: At this time, based on the preliminary investigation, it is apparent to us that the two of them were involved in a domestic relationship.
5: He says it appears the woman was stabbed multiple times and the man turned the weapon on himself. She's expected to make it. He's in life-threatening condition. Anyone with information is urged to reach out. The superintendent also addressed a deadly stabbing during the evening rush at busy South Station Wednesday evening after a fight on an escalator.
6: And it's very active. It's been active all night. We're making very good progress on it. The only update I would say is we now know that it was not a random act, and that we are looking at very closely at kind of the people involved in that.
5: The victim there is a man who hasn't been named. Madison Rogers, WBZ, Boston's News Radio.
3: A federal judge is asking attorneys with the DOJ why the department redacted or withheld certain documents pertaining to the Epstein files. Back in June, Judge Emmett Sullivan ruled that the Justice Department's omissions and redactions violated the Epstein Files Transparency Act, and now he's going document by document asking the DOJ about specific instances.
7: The first one are a batch of notes and emails where the names have been redacted. He didn't think there was enough documentation about why those names had to be redacted to prove they were actually victims as opposed to associates of Epstein. The second batch of documents relate to these the FBI's interview of this woman who made unsubstantiated allegations against President Trump. The DOJ released the FBI reports about those interviews, but not the underlying notes. And now the judge wants to know why, under the Epstein Files Transparency Act, the DOJ believes they can withhold the handwritten notes.
3: That was ABC's Peter Haralambos with that report. After falling below 200,000 last month, initial applications for state jobless benefits have been creeping up again.
8: The four-week moving average of unemployment claims is still below 200,000, but the number filed last week alone rose to 209,000. Considering the job losses reflected in last month's unemployment report, analysts see the slight uptick in weekly jobless filings as a sign of relative stability in the labor market.
3: That was ABC's Jim Ryan reporting. Some of those refunds from the president's tariffs are starting to make their way into the hands of small business owners and everyday Americans.
9: FedEx, UPS, DHL, and some other shippers of imported packages are starting to refund U.S. customers for the tariffs they paid. This comes after the U.S. Supreme Court in February struck down President Donald Trump's sweeping tariffs for almost every country under the 1977 International Emergency Economic Powers Act. The court ordered the government to return the tariffs it collected. So far, about $100 billion in tariffs have been refunded to companies who paid them under a system set up by U.S. Customs and Border Protection. American shoppers won't be getting back anywhere close to what they've paid, since most tariffs were paid indirectly. I'm Donna Warder.
3: Massachusetts Governor Maura Healey announces some new plans to protect residents from kratom products. Massachusetts will now restrict the sale of kratom, a largely unregulated substance often sold in smoke shops and gas stations. Kratom can either produce effects similar to opioids or stimulants, depending on the amount, and it also carries the risk of overdose. The state will also undertake new efforts to educate the public about the health risks of kratom. It's been a rough year for reservoirs in Lynn, with water levels nearing historic lows.
10: You know, if we had above average rain for the next several months, we'd be in pretty good shape.
11: But things are not looking too great at the moment, with Lynn Water Supply and Treatment Superintendent Matt Camo saying reservoir levels are at the worst they've seen typically this time of year.
10: Typically in December, we're able to draw off the Ipswich River, and the flow conditions at the Ipswich River did not allow us to draw water until March. So we missed out on 4 months of water to fill our reservoirs. So January, February, March, all the way up until now, it's less than at typical average for each time of year.
11: That's why driving through Lynn, you'll likely spot signs that read mandatory water ban in effect, no outside water use. In Lynn, James Rojas, WBZ, Boston's News Radio.
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0: Hi there. With the WBZ Book Club, I'm Jordan Rich. Peter M. Hoffman is the author of his memoir, Karmic Wins, Reflections from the Smartest Guy in Hollywood. I just interviewed Peter for my podcast, On Mic with Jordan Rich. It's a fascinating behind-the-scenes look at the rise of independent filmmakers, particularly in the 80s and 90s, with Peter Hoffman on the management side, helping to steer an era-defining slate that included Terminator 2, Basic Instinct, and Rambo. He was on top of the world before having to tangle with the IRS and the federal government and after years of litigation, winding up a convicted felon that led to imprisonment. It's a story of success and failure, humiliation and loss, leading karmically to acceptance. It's much more than just the story behind the movies. Peter M. Hoffman is the author of Karmic Wins, Reflections from the, quote, smartest guy in Hollywood. And that's the book club, WBZ, Boston's News Radio.
2: 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All-wheel drive. Traffic on the threes.
12: 1253 looking south of town. Expressway south. Watch for a setup near East Milton Square. Not much of a delay anymore. Route 3 North still has a slowdown with work at the Braintree Split. On Route 3, minor work crew delays northbound after Derby Street, southbound approaching Route 139, then at Long Pond Road. 128 south of Dedham, setup in Dedham, say that again, setup in Dedham by Route 1, a brief delay at the setup in Dedham. Route 1, Patriots preseason traffic is almost completely cleared, still slow right at the stadium, but no more heavy delays. 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Steve Perez, WBZ traffic on the threes.
2: Here's the four-day WBZ AccuWeather forecast.
13: Look for the sky to range from clear to partly cloudy early this morning, with a more comfortable morning for sleeping as lows range from 60 in some of the inland cool spots up to 68 in Boston, with a less humid rest of today bringing rather nice conditions. We'll have sun much of the time, a bit of a breeze, and a high of 82 with just some clouds for Friday night. It stays comfortable with a low of 64, and those comfortable conditions continue into Saturday as well under plenty of sun with highs from 78 to 82. Clouds do build on Sunday with a high of 79 with a shower and thunderstorm at night and a shower or two on Monday, high 81. I'm AccuWeather meteorologist LaTroy Thornton, WBZ, Boston's News Radio.
3: There's a new warning for Massachusetts pet owners about algae in the state's lakes and ponds. Blue-green algae or cyanobacteria can affect the skin, liver, or nervous systems. Symptoms include muscle stiffness, weakness, and vomiting. This bacteria grows in the late summer under warmer temperatures and increased sun exposure. The MSPCA says to avoid infested waters and to go to the vet if your pet develops symptoms. Just in time for the new school year, a new collaboration is aiming to bring your students' books to life. WBZ's Matt Shearer explains.
15: All the world's a stage, and that includes Massachusetts. Local charity group Rodman for Kids and Commonwealth Shakespeare Company announced a new 10-year, $1.2 million partnership to expand arts access for local kids. Their goal is to reach at least 60,000 young people in the state through theater and arts education. Students will attend professional performances and connect classic literature with what they're studying in school. Basically, they want to remove barriers to the arts while strengthening education and community engagement. Matt Shearer, WBZ, Boston's News Radio.
3: If you're looking for something to do in the coming days and weeks, Boston Lights is returning to the Franklin Park Zoo. 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
16: Luke Combs will keep on keeping on with the massive My Kind of Saturday Night Tour. He is releasing a bunch of new stadium dates for 2027, including Foxborough on May 1st of next year. The tour will run deep into June at least for all you Luke Combs fans out there. And this guy, of course, headlined Boston Calling last summer. You might remember that. And he appeared at the Newport Folk Festival. And this will be a return to Gillette Stadium for Luke Combs, who came through Foxborough back in 2023. It was a two-night stand, which included a show on a night when a crazy storm rolled through. Luke Combs did have to cut that show short, but fans appreciated him giving it a go at all because there were severe weather warnings out there, lightning, thunder in the area, but fans got their chance to sing along a little bit that night, even through the rain. Luke Combs coming back to Foxborough May 1st next year. Drew Mulholland, WBZ, Boston's News Radio.
3: The latest on the top stories, plus a check of traffic and weather coming up next. 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
4: Sources tell ABC News that accused CEO killer Luigi Mangione plans to plead guilty to federal charges Friday. This just weeks before the start of a state murder trial. ABC News legal analyst Dan Abrams says it could be part of a defense strategy.
5: If he was ever going to have an argument about double jeopardy, this is the way to do it. Plead guilty in the federal case, make an argument in New York State where it's very protective against double jeopardy, that he shouldn't be tried again.
4: Alarming reports about dangerous conditions on board the USS Abraham Lincoln aircraft carrier deployed in the Middle East for the better part of a year now. ABC senior Pentagon reporter Louis Martinez.
6: One of the things that we've heard about this carrier deployment is that it's been record-setting. It's been, maybe at sea, more than 250 days, but what's really drawn the most attention is the fact that it's been about 200 days with in-between port visits. That's a lot.
4: A report from the Military Times alleges at least one sailor attempted to go overboard, and Senate Democrats also say they've heard of safety concerns, water contamination, and a shortage of basic supplies. The Justice Department has released the results of a years-long investigation into two California women's prisons, saying it outlines long-standing patterns of sexual misconduct by staff and reporting failures. ABC's Madison Wheel.
7: The Justice Department has provided California with a list of remedial measures required to address the violations that include expanded camera coverage, enhanced confidential reporting channels, strengthened investigative protocols, improved staff training, and other safeguards.
4: Now, the investigation was ordered after a lawsuit brought by more than 130 formerly incarcerated women. Tennessee and Oklahoma put inmates to death within 30 minutes of each other Thursday. Alabama followed suit hours later. First time three men were executed by lethal injection in one day since 2010. You're listening to ABC News.
8: Good morning. I'm Dan Watkins. Here's what's happening. A double stabbing near TD Garden in the middle of the day on Thursday is being called a domestic situation. Police say a man stabbed a woman repeatedly on Lancaster Street before turning the weapon on himself. Officials say this is unrelated to the stabbing at South Station this week, but WBZ-TV's Aaron Parsegian reports Boston City Councilor Ed Flynn feels the city has a lot of work to do.
9: These latest acts of violence in Boston near populated spots are broadening concerns in the calls for an updated public safety plan at City Hall.
10: Residents and workers that come into Boston don't necessarily feel safe, and we have to provide a safer environment, a safer neighborhood, safer community and city. And that begins with all of us acknowledging that we have significant problems in the city.
9: And Boston police say anyone with information, pictures, or videos about this stabbing incident or the one at South Station yesterday should contact police.
8: The victim, who was attacked Thursday, is expected to survive. The attacker's injuries are considered to be life-threatening. Coming up, the Acton teenager accused of murdering his mother and brother pleads not guilty. Details next.
3: 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All-wheel drive. Traffic on the threes.
11: 103, looking downtown, 93 south. You're down two left lanes from the lower deck through the O'Neill Tunnel. Slows you down a bit and closes exit 17, Government Center, Callahan Tunnel. The northbound side is fine. Northbound side had exit 17 closed. That has been reopened. On the Pike, you're reducing speed. Two right lanes taken westbound Comm Ave to Everett Street. Triple left eastbound Cambridge Street to Comm Ave. And the airport tunnels are going to slow you down a bit. The right lane's closed in the Callahan and Ted Williams West. The left lane's closed in the Sumner Tunnel. 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
3: Here's the four-day WBZ AccuWeather forecast.
12: The early morning brings just a few clouds with more comfortably low humidity and a low of 68 in Boston, followed by more sun for today. It turns a bit breezy at times with that low humidity sticking around and a high of 82, leading to another comfortable night for Friday night. We'll have some clouds and a low of 64, leading into more of the same really for Saturday. Expect sunshine, more low humidity, and a high close to 80, but clouds build through the day on Sunday with a high of 79, and a shower and thunderstorm at night lead to another shower or two for Monday, high 81. I'm AccuWeather meteorologist LaTroy Thornton, WBZ, Boston's News Radio.
8: A teenager from Acton is ordered held without bail following his arraignment on murder charges in the killings of his mother and younger brother. 17-year-old Arjun Aravind pleaded not guilty on Thursday. Officials say his mother and brother were found dead inside the family's home Tuesday night after their father called police requesting a well-being check. Aravind was arrested Wednesday morning in Wayland after being spotted in his mother's car. No motive has been revealed, but Middlesex DA Marion Ryan says that he had been using ChatGPT to search for ideas and stories about killing his family. Testimony has wrapped up for the week at the Lindsey Clancy murder trial. During Thursday's session, the prosecution focused on digital searches from her computer and tablet, plus text messages on her phone. A former state police detective read texts between Lindsey and her then-husband Patrick on January 24, 2023, the day that she killed their children and tried to take her own life.
13: Lindsey to Patrick. Any chance you want to do takeout from 3V, period, period, period. I didn't cook anything, period, period, period. It's been a long day. Smiley face. Patrick to Lindsey. Yeah, smiley face.
8: Prosecutors say Lindsey sent Patrick to pick up medicine and to get takeout to give her time to kill the three kids. Testimony will resume on Monday. Norwood is taking steps to keep data centers out of its community. WBZ's Emma Friedman explains.
14: Data centers have become a talking point this summer around the country, Massachusetts, and here in Norwood. The town's planning board has drafted up new bylaws language that would put a temporary pause on data centers in Norwood for a year. And later this month, there's going to be a public hearing. I asked Neil his thoughts.
15: I mean, they can't even open a hospital, so... I mean, they think they can open up a data center. They have a whole nother problem on their hands.
14: So far, there's no actual plan to put a data center here, so the proposal is proactive.
15: But I understand AI, the good uses it has, but with the state, with the rate that we're going right now, it's too much, and it can get worrisome for a lot of people.
14: The planning board says the moratorium gives the town time to study data center impacts. Though Sid tells me he's not worried and supports having more data centers, despite concerns about the environment and energy use.
16: We need data centers.
14: In Norwood, Emma Friedman, WBZ, Boston's News Radio.
8: The University of New Hampshire is unveiling three-year bachelor degrees for certain majors. WBZ's Sherry Small with details.
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18: What it takes away is a lot of the electives. So a student who doesn't know what they want to study and they're coming in to explore, this is probably not the pathway for them.
17: Classes are fully online. The next start date is August 31st in Manchester, New Hampshire. 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
8: Coming up, the White House's civil rights lawsuit against Harvard gets thrown out. Details next.
2: When expectations of a company's profits are lofty, an earnings forecast that beats prior market predictions might register little more than a ho-hum. That's at least the initial experience for microchip giant Applied Materials, which got a lukewarm reaction from investors even after forecasting revenue nearly $1 billion above earlier forecasts and giving an upbeat prediction for the coming year. Applied Materials is the largest U.S. maker of chip equipment, making it a near sure bet that it would be one of the big winners in the AI economy. A maker of AI-enabled surveillance technology has been facing backlash for months over abuse of its license plate reading camera systems by some in law enforcement. Now Flock Safety says it will add safeguards to address potential abuse, including requiring all law enforcement customers to adopt a tool by the end of the year that flags abnormal activity for review. It also will require case codes for all database searches. Andrew O'Day, Bloomberg Business on WBZ, Boston's News Radio.
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20: Hello and welcome to Connoisseur's Corner. This is Jordan Rich with news of a new Boston steakhouse with a warm, intimate, laid-back setting at Downtown Crossing right below the popular Yvonne's. It's called the Zebra Room. Some great buzz about it. And from the Koji Restaurant Group, Ray Tremblay has more.
22: The downstairs space at Yvonne's has traditionally been more of an overflow and event. And, you know, we've been calling that gallery for a long time. And we thought it was just ready for a refresh, something a little more intimate. And we love the steakhouses and the classic vibe, but we wanted to do our own little twist on it. So the kitchen came and made an incredible menu, you know, features of prime rib and some incredible steak cuts coming from around the world. It's really been an incredible experience. And it's been fun to see the people who are coming in. I think a lot of times traditional steakhouses came more of an old man's land and, you know, a place for the boys to hang out. And we have had such an incredible array of people, from young couples to groups of girls coming in and dining and women, and it's really sort of breaking the mold for it. The vibe is really nice, and, you know, I think with only being 50 seats, it's pretty small, and it allows us to really focus on the hospitality aspect of it and kind of go into the things we all really love about steakhouses.
20: Thank you, Ray. 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
8: Red Sox put an end to their five-game losing streak by shutting out the Blue Jays 7-0 in Toronto yesterday. Peyton Tolley went 8 scoreless innings on the mound and retired the last 17 batters he faced, while Caleb Durbin hit a grand slam to help lead Boston to the win. The Sox face the Pirates in Pittsburgh tonight. First pitch is at 6:40. The Patriots and Colts play to a 13-13 tie in their preseason opener at Gillette Stadium. The Pats face the Eagles next Saturday night in Foxborough, but will have 2 days of joint practices with them on Wednesday and Thursday next week. And on the PGA Tour, Wellesley High School grad Michael Thorbjornsson is among the five-way tie atop the leaderboard at the FedEx St. Jude Championship. He tees off at noon today. Dan Watkins, WBZ, Boston's News Radio.
3: Traffic and weather together. 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All-wheel drive. Traffic on the threes.
27: It is 1:13, and we're looking north of the city. We're 128. There's southbound work with a minor slowdown between 93 and Route 28. Then no trouble getting by road work both ways in Burlington at Route 3 and southbound in Waltham at Route 20. 93 North Roosevelt Circle to Spot Pond, and southbound at Spot Pond. Work crews now with just minor delays. Was jammed up for quite some time. It was quite a scene. Route 3 South, paving with minor delays. Lowell Connector past Treble Cove Road, Route 3 South. 495, a work zone southbound in Haverhill at Route 125. Another northbound in Methuen at 213. Might slow you down a bit. 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
0: 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Steve Perez, WBZ traffic on the threes.
3: Here's the four-day WBZ AccuWeather forecast.
12: The early morning hours of this Friday bring a more comfortable start to the day with low humidity in place, just a few clouds, and lows from 68 in Boston down to 60 in the usual inland cool spots, followed by a somewhat breezy rest of today. The low humidity makes it feel quite nice with more sun and a high of 82, with just a partly cloudy Friday night and a low of 64, leading to a great start to the weekend on Saturday with sunshine, low humidity once again, and highs not far from 80, although clouds build on Sunday with a high of 79, with a shower and thunderstorm at night and a shower or two on Monday, high 81. I'm AccuWeather meteorologist LaTroy Thornton, WBZ Boston's News Radio.
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8: Good morning, I'm Dan Watkins. Here's what's happening. A Boston federal judge tossed out the Trump administration's anti-Semitism lawsuit against Harvard University on Thursday. WBZ's Madison Rogers with details.
1: Tossing a lawsuit accusing Harvard of ignoring the harassment of Jewish students during protests on campus, U.S. District Court Judge Richard Stern says the Trump administration failed to prove an ongoing violation of civil rights law. The Trump administration had pointed to a series of incidents, mostly in the 2023-2024 school year, arguing Harvard needs to be forced into compliance with the law and pushing to rescind billions of dollars in research grant money. This marks another win for the Ivy League University in court. It's been close to a year now since another Boston federal judge ruled funds for Harvard were wrongly frozen, though appeals are ongoing, as is the case with a lawsuit trying to block Harvard from admitting international students. Madison Rogers, WBZ, Boston's News Radio.
8: In Washington, the board of the Kennedy Center, which is comprised of a majority of members handpicked by President Trump, voted to put his name back on the front of the building. They're renaming it the John F. Kennedy Center for the Performing Arts, restored and renovated by President Donald J. Trump. ABC's Stephen Portnoy with more.
4: A federal judge here in Washington ruled in late May that the president's name had to come down from the side of the building, that Congress created it as a memorial to John F. Kennedy, and that only Congress can change its name. He also ruled the board had to more thoroughly consider the impacts of the closure and renovation plan and vote again before moving forward. That second vote took place today.
8: The board also voted on Thursday to rename the physical site the President Donald J. Trump Plaza. Federal officials are out with new findings in the investigation into an incident last month where a passenger aboard a Ryanair Boeing 737 that was flying over Greece was partially sucked out of a broken window before fellow passengers pulled him back in. ABC's Alex Stone says the NTSB has determined that engine blade pieces shattered the window.
5: Multiple fan blades broke and punctured the Boeing 737 in at least two places, according to the NTSB's new preliminary report. It says a fan blade showed signs of metal fatigue, even though they had been inspected in May. Abnormal engine vibrations were heard and felt during takeoff and worsened over 9 minutes before the engine pieces broke off and shattered a window. The NTSB says bird remains were found in the engine. There had been four bird strikes on the engine over 12 months, but damage had not been detected before the incident. Alex Stone, ABC News.
8: We told you this week about how New Bedford hit the brakes on their flock surveillance camera program throughout the city, and now other local communities are following suit. WBZ's Jim McKay with more from East Bridgewater.
6: It's been very interesting to hear the opinions of people and their views on flock cameras.
7: I think the concept of a license plate reader is okay.
6: Here in East Bridgewater, the town's police department just announced after a recent public forum they would pause all new installation of flock cameras, which are able to capture license plate information at any time for every car that drives by. Troy doesn't necessarily want them to go away. He just wants transparency.
7: But what I think people need to
9: really make the distinction on is what constitutes their data.
10: And many people just simply don't know where this data is going, how it will be used, and is it even necessary to begin with? All important questions. Troy just wants everyone involved in the conversation.
9: I want to be sure that they don't rush this through.
10: For now, no new flock cameras in East Bridgewater. Jim McKay, WBZ, Boston's News Radio.
8: With communities across the country rethinking the use of flock cameras, the company behind the surveillance technology is out with some changes as those concerns grow.
11: Flock says it will protect privacy by purging the camera data after 7 days instead of monthly. It will also launch automatic audits for abnormal activity, which comes after several law enforcement officers were arrested for abusing the system. In addition, Flock will require police to submit a reason for each search of their camera platform. I'm Eva Basinger.
8: One member at a South Shore golf club gets the keys to the whole course. WBZ's Heil Schaffel with the story.
13: Bobby Palma talks about it like buying a used Camry.
14: There was an opportunity came up, and I was able to speak to the previous owner, and we worked out a deal.
13: But really, he's talking about buying a country club, Indian Pond, in his native Kingston. The golf course cost him $12 million, and he bought it this summer. He owns a dental laboratory business on the South Shore, and after being a member at the course for more than a decade, he wanted to take it over.
14: It was always a place that I felt was special. I got married here. I've been to a bunch of different events here. I played here for 15 years. Absolutely loved the course, loved all the membership.
13: The course officially changed hands in May, and he says he has a number of changes in mind, including improving the building and hosting more events.
15: Anything surprise you?
14: The wait list. We added 60 members, and we have close to 100 on the wait list.
13: Heil Schaffel, WBZ, Boston's News Radio.
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17: 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The movie stars Dominic Sessa as a 19-year-old Anthony Bourdain who travels to Provincetown and stumbles into the chaotic world of a restaurant kitchen, setting off the summer that'll shape the course of his life.
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3: 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Traffic on the threes.
27: It is 123. We're going to look west of town. There's road work with minor delays both ways in Newton near Route 16. Both ways at 128. And both ways at 495, eastbound on the ramp to 290. Then you're going to slow down westbound work after the Charlton Service Plaza.

0: right protected by the people. Celebrate our 250 years of freedom safely. If you see something, say something. Report suspicious behavior to local authorities. The right to celebrate, the duty to stay alert.
1: Look for the sky to range from clear to partly cloudy early this morning, with a more comfortable morning for sleeping as lows range from 60 in some of the inland cool spots up to 68 in Boston, with a less humid rest of today bringing rather nice conditions. We'll have sun much of the time, a bit of a breeze, and a high of 82 with just some clouds for Friday night. It stays comfortable with a low of 64, and those comfortable conditions continue into Saturday as well under plenty of sun with highs from 78 to 82. Clouds do build on Sunday with a high of 79 with a shower and thunderstorm at night and a shower or two on Monday, high 81. I'm AccuWeather meteorologist LaTroy Thornton, WBZ, Boston's News Radio.
2: The town of Andover is trying to solve a sewage odor problem that's been persisting for years. WBZ's James Rojas is there with more.
3: The smell of rotten eggs and cabbage is a frequent and unwelcome visitor of this neighborhood here on Abbott Bridge Drive. For years, the sewage odor has permeated around the area right by the Shawshene River. 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
4: The smell was severe in even like February, March, April, May, June, July, like before that dry season. It's just something to keep in mind, like unbearable. Yeah. Like they can't use their backyards, or I've driven through there just in passing to get to Boy Scouts or whatever, and you literally have to put your windows up, hold your breath, and hope for the best going through.
3: But after a full year of trying temporary solutions, a new long-term plan is in the works, which includes testing of liquids and tracing the source of the sewage smell. In Andover, James Rojas, WBZ, Boston's News Radio.
2: The future of a prominent building in one of Boston's most vibrant neighborhoods is still up in the air. WBZ's Matt Shearer with the latest.
5: What should happen with the Jackson Mann Community Center in Alston? A new survey finds no clear consensus. The responses varied, to say the least. 190 people in favor of housing without a school, 171 chose a school without housing, and 124 support both. So now it's up to the mayor. Michelle Wu plans to make a final decision by the end of the year. And regardless of which option is picked, construction of a new community center is not expected to begin until 2030. A new survey is scheduled for next month, and city officials are welcoming more feedback. Matt Shearer, WBZ, Boston's News Radio.
2: Starting this week, candies like Skittles and M&M's will still be on the shelves, but they'll now feature natural food dyes made out of grapes, turmeric, and other naturally occurring ingredients. Claire Hewitt is the Senior Director of Ingredient Transformation for the candy maker Mars, and she tells ABC News that the work is the culmination of years of research.
6: We've actually talked to over 13,000 consumers in the past year about this conversation exactly. And the good news is they're really open to the tone, hue changing slightly. What they're absolutely not open to is the taste changing.
2: Officials at Mars say that some colors were easier to recreate than others, but some, like blue and purple, proved to be trickier. The latest on the top stories, plus a check of traffic and weather coming up next. I'm Dan Watkins, WBZ, Boston's News Radio.
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9: Good morning, I'm Dan Watkins. Here's what's happening. Thursday's testimony at the Lindsey Clancy murder trial focused on phone and computer data along with text messages and notes apps. WBZ-TV's Penny Commit reports from Plymouth Superior Court.
10: Day 13 of testimony in Lindsey Clancy's triple murder trial focused heavily on the Duxbury mom's cell phone data, including an entry made in her notes app a few months before she killed her three kids.
11: I think I sort of resent my other children because they prevent me from treating Cal like my first baby. And I know that's not fair to them. I know that.
10: The prosecution argues Lindsey premeditated the murders of Cora, Dawson, and Callan Clancy, asking lead investigator Joshua McKelligan to recall gruesome details from an interview with the medical examiner.
12: Do you recall what she said about the time it takes to strangle someone to death?
13: After unconsciousness, I think she said several minutes. It would take several more minutes for someone to die.
12: And would that be several more minutes of strangulation?
13: Yes.
9: Clancy has pleaded not guilty to murdering her three children, saying that she was over-medicated and suffering from extreme postpartum depression. There's no court on Friday. Testimony resumes on Monday. Luigi Mangione, the man accused of killing UnitedHealthcare CEO Brian Thompson in 2024, is expected to plead guilty to federal charges on Friday.
14: A source tells the Associated Press that Luigi Mangione is expected to plead guilty as early as Friday in the federal case accusing him of stalking and killing UnitedHealthcare CEO Brian Thompson. The person speaking anonymously also says it's possible Mangione could change his mind. He's expected to attend a hearing Friday in the case. Mangione is accused of shooting Thompson outside a New York City hotel in December 2024. His lawyers and spokespeople for the Justice Department and Manhattan federal prosecutors have declined to comment. I'm Mike Hempen.
9: Amid growing concerns over privacy and safety, Flock is announcing changes to its automated license plate readers. The cameras automatically scan every license plate that passes, logging its time and location into a nationwide database that can track vehicles, raising surveillance concerns. Multiple local communities, including New Bedford and East Bridgewater, have recently suspended their use of the technology. ABC's Jacqueline Lee has more on the changes.
15: In a pre-recorded statement sent to ABC News, CEO Garrett Langley says Flock will change the default data retention period from 30 days to 7 days. And in the next few weeks, the company will roll out something called evidence mode, which will allow detectives to preserve data as evidence for an active investigation.
16: About 90% of investigative searches happen within 7 days. So will it solve less crime? It will. And I would encourage local officials to still make decisions that they think match their local needs. But as a business, we think 7 days is that new standard.
15: Jacqueline Lee, ABC News, Los Angeles.
9: Coming up, fighting the wrath of Mother Nature with nature. We'll explain next.
8: 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All-wheel drive. Traffic on the threes.
17: 133 looking downtown southbound on 93. Two left lanes are closed as you're reducing speed from the lower deck through the O'Neill Tunnel. Exit 17, Government Center, Callahan Tunnel is closed. On the Pike, a slow go westbound. Double right lane closure, Comm Ave to Everett Street. Slower eastbound, triple left, Cambridge Street to Comm Ave. On the airport tunnels, the right lanes close in Ted Williams West and in the Callahan. The left lanes close in the Sumner. Expect brief delays. 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
8: Here's the four-day WBZ AccuWeather forecast.
18: The early morning brings just a few clouds with more comfortably low humidity and a low of 68 in Boston, followed by more sun for today. It turns a bit breezy at times with that low humidity sticking around and a high of 82, leading to another comfortable night for Friday night. We'll have some clouds and a low of 64, leading into more of the same really for Saturday. Expect sunshine, more low humidity, and a high close to 80, but clouds build through the day on Sunday with a high of 79, and a shower and thunderstorm at night lead to another shower or two for Monday, high 81. I'm AccuWeather meteorologist LaTroy Thornton, WBZ, Boston's News Radio.
9: The town of Salem, New Hampshire is working with nature, not against it, to help prevent flooding. 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
19: Where you're standing was underwater.
20: Vinny Drago of Southern New Hampshire Wildlife Control hikes through the woods in Salem, New Hampshire, showing me a device he installed 2 years ago at a pond.
19: The beaver bypass system, beaver deceiver, people call them different things.
20: It's a culvert pipe running through a beaver dam. When the pond water is too high, the culvert redirects some water to prevent flooding while leaving the dam and beavers where they are.
19: If we don't put the culvert in, we're going to have roads closing because they will continuously build water. Water will come in, especially in the spring. That snow starts melting. That water's got to go somewhere.
20: It's designed to be quiet, to deceive the beavers, because if they hear water leaking, they'll get busy building the dam higher and stronger. And that's what caused these trails and roads to flood in the first place. From Salem, New Hampshire, Sherry Small, WBZ Boston's News Radio.
9: A research team is studying maps as they prepare for a trip to a remote island in the Pacific that they hope will answer a question that's nearly a century old now.
21: 16 specialists hope to find the answer to an enduring mystery, the disappearance of pilot Amelia Earhart during her round-the-world flight in 1937. The group plans an expedition to a remote Pacific island in October. Satellite images show intriguing shapes in a lagoon that could be Earhart's twin-engine Lockheed Electra.
9: That was ABC's Jim Ryan reporting. The health benefits of a good night's sleep are well established, but work-related sleep disruption is a growing problem for many Americans. Executive coach Neil Shore says the problem is very common and, unfortunately, very unhealthy.
22: Something happened in a meeting or a conversation, and we just replay the loop over and over and over again.
9: A survey from the American Academy of Sleep Medicine reveals that nearly three-fourths of Americans report experiencing disrupted sleep due to these types of stresses. Shore calls these work-related sleep disruptions swirling, where you obsess about the problem and what you should have done at the time. In his new book, The 25th Hour, Shore discusses how to head off the swirls by managing ourselves and our emotional reactions to work situations in real time. We knew the Celtics would be involved in the NBA's opening night tripleheader, and they would also be playing on Christmas this year, but now the rest of the NBA schedule has been announced, and the date is set for Jaylen Brown's return to TD Garden.
23: After being traded in July, Jaylen Brown is set to make his Garden return when the Celtics host the 76ers on Thursday, January 21st at 7:30, and then again on March 7th, that'll be a Sunday game at 1. The two teams will first square off in November on the 10th, but in Philadelphia, and then they'll play there again on February 7th. In his 10 years in Boston, Jaylen Brown was an Eastern Conference and NBA Finals MVP and was the 10th highest scorer in franchise history. Brian Antonelli, WBZ, Boston's News Radio.
9: Coming up, one man wills a local city to action when he notices unsafe conditions on his child's walk to school. That story and more next.
24: A fresh record closing high for the S&P 500 today. Stocks moved higher after producer prices in July, that's a measure of wholesale inflation, declined by more than forecast. Now, they still rose 4.7% from a year ago, but that drop is bolstering hopes that the Federal Reserve will not hike interest rates at its September meeting. And with that, the Dow today closed 70 points higher. The NASDAQ was up 215. The S&P added 50, closing just a point shy of 7,800. About the biggest gainer today, shares of Workday, the human resources software maker. They closed nearly 18% higher on reports out of Reuters that the private equity firm Silver Lake is in talks to acquire that company. And the U.S. State Department launching the Birth Tourism Prevention Task Force, analyzing data from multiple federal agencies, from airlines and more, about foreign nationals who enter the U.S. with the sole purpose of giving birth here. I'm Tom Busby, Bloomberg Business on WBZ, Boston's News Radio.
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3: I'm not exactly great with apologies. After our last argument, I tried saying I'm sorry about 10 different ways. And none of them worked. So I went to Smile Tunes instead. I turned our story into a soulful love song that admitted she was right. 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
9: The Red Sox road trip takes them to Pittsburgh tonight to square off with the Pirates. The Sox are looking to continue their momentum after shutting out the Blue Jays 7-0 yesterday to snap their five-game losing streak. Jake Bennett gets the ball for Boston against Bubba Chandler for Pittsburgh. First pitch is at 6:40. The Patriots kick off the preseason with a 13-13 tie against the Colts. New England kicker Andy Borogalis went 2-for-5 on field goal attempts and missed a potential game-winning kick with 10 seconds left. The Pats have two joint practices with the Eagles in Foxborough next week before their preseason game on the 22nd. And the NBA is out with the full schedule for the upcoming season. Jaylen Brown will make his first trip back to Boston as a member of the 76ers on January 21st. Dan Watkins, WBZ, Boston's News Radio.
6: Traffic and weather together. 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All-wheel drive. Traffic on the threes.
17: It's 1:43. We're going to look south of town. Expressway had southbound work at East Milton Square, slowing things down. No trouble getting through there anymore. Watch for a work crew 93 north of the Braintree Split. Route 3 north at Derby Street, southbound at 139, and then at Long Pond. Road work with no delays. In Dedham, 128 south has a setup at Route 1 with a brief delay. And no more Patriots game traffic. Route 1 looks good around Gillette Stadium. 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Clear sky, 72 degrees. Steve Perez, WBZ, traffic on the threes.
6: Here's the four-day WBZ AccuWeather forecast.
18: The early morning hours of this Friday bring a more comfortable start to the day with low humidity in place, just a few clouds, and lows from 68 in Boston down to 60 in the usual inland cool spots, followed by a somewhat breezy rest of today. The low humidity makes it feel quite nice with more sun and a high of 82, with just a partly cloudy Friday night and a low of 64, leading to a great start to the weekend on Saturday with sunshine, low humidity once again, and highs not far from 80, although clouds build on Sunday with a high of 79, with a shower and thunderstorm at night and a shower or two on Monday, high 81. I'm AccuWeather meteorologist LaTroy Thornton, WBZ Boston's News Radio.

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1: Good morning, I'm Dan Watkins. Here's what's happening. Willpower prevails in Worcester as a father wages a year-long campaign to protect his daughter's walk to school. WBZ's Heil Schaffel reports.
2: It doesn't happen all that often, but Rocco DeMaglia actually wheeled the gears of city governance into motion for the sake of his young daughter.
3: Again, you're on the sidewalk for most of the journey there, and then you have to go into the busy road where there's school buses, cars.
2: He's talking about the sidewalk, or lack thereof, on roughly 200 feet of Mower Street in Worcester on his daughter's walk to school. He says it's especially bad in the winter when big snow piles into the picture. Rocco spent more than a year trying to get the city council to approve putting in a sidewalk.
3: I've never gotten a reason as to why it is like that. I've just heard it's always been like that.
2: He finally got that approval last month after a media and public awareness campaign.
3: I think that the process was long, bloated, unnecessary. Like, it shouldn't be something that necessarily a resident should have to champion for this hard.
2: Kyle Schaffel, WBZ, Boston's News Radio.
1: And we've reached out to Worcester to see what the holdup was. In Boston, a daytime stabbing near TD Garden sends two people to the hospital. WBZ's Madison Rogers has the latest on the investigation.
4: Boston Police Superintendent Paul McLaughlin says cops responded to the scene on Causeway Street around 11:15 a.m. and found a man and a woman with stab wounds in a hallway in the back of a building.
5: At this time, based on the preliminary investigation, it is apparent to us that the two of them were involved in a domestic relationship.
4: He says it appears the woman was stabbed multiple times and the man turned the weapon on himself. She's expected to make it. He's in life-threatening condition. Anyone with information is urged to reach out. The superintendent also addressed a deadly stabbing during the evening rush at busy South Station Wednesday evening after a fight on an escalator.
5: And it's very active. It's been active all night. We're making very good progress on it. The only update I would say is we now know that it was not a random act, and that we are looking at very closely at kind of the people involved in that.
4: The victim there is a man who hasn't been named. Madison Rogers, WBZ, Boston's News Radio.
1: A federal judge is asking attorneys with the DOJ why the department redacted or withheld certain documents pertaining to the Epstein files. Back in June, Judge Emmett Sullivan ruled that the Justice Department's omissions and redactions violated the Epstein Files Transparency Act. And now he's going document by document, asking the DOJ about specific instances.
6: The first one are a batch of notes and emails where the names have been redacted. He didn't think there was enough documentation about why those names had to be redacted to prove they were actually victims as opposed to associates of Epstein. The second batch of documents relate to the FBI's interview of this woman who made unsubstantiated allegations against President Trump. The DOJ released the FBI reports about those interviews, but not the underlying notes. And now the judge wants to know why, under the Epstein Files Transparency Act, the DOJ believes they can withhold the handwritten notes.
1: That was ABC's Peter Haralambos with that report. After falling below 200,000 last month, initial applications for state jobless benefits have been creeping up again.
7: The four-week moving average of unemployment claims is still below 200,000, but the number filed last week alone rose to 209,000. Considering the job losses reflected in last month's unemployment report, analysts see the slight uptick in weekly jobless filings as a sign of relative stability in the labor market.
1: That was ABC's Jim Ryan reporting. Some of those refunds from the president's tariffs are starting to make their way into the hands of small business owners and everyday Americans.
8: FedEx, UPS, DHL, and some other shippers of imported packages are starting to refund U.S. customers for the tariffs they paid. This comes after the U.S. Supreme Court in February struck down President Donald Trump's sweeping tariffs for almost every country under the 1977 International Emergency Economic Powers Act. The court ordered the government to return the tariffs it collected. So far, about $100 billion in tariffs have been refunded to companies who paid them under a system set up by U.S. Customs and Border Protection. American shoppers won't be getting back anywhere close to what they've paid, since most tariffs were paid indirectly. I'm Donna Warder.
1: Massachusetts Governor Maura Healey announces some new plans to protect residents from kratom products. Massachusetts will now restrict the sale of kratom, a largely unregulated substance often sold in smoke shops and gas stations. Kratom can either produce effects similar to opioids or stimulants, depending on the amount, and it also carries the risk of overdose. The state will also undertake new efforts to educate the public about the health risks of kratom. It's been a rough year for reservoirs in Lynn, with water levels nearing historic lows.
9: You know, if we had above average rain for the next several months, we'd be in pretty good shape.
10: But things are not looking too great at the moment, with Lynn Water Supply and Treatment Superintendent Matt Camo saying reservoir levels are at the worst they've seen typically this time of year.
9: Typically in December, we're able to draw off the Ipswich River, and the flow conditions at the Ipswich River did not allow us to draw water until March. So we missed out on 4 months of water to fill our reservoirs. So January, February, March, all the way up until now, it's less than at typical average for each time of year.
10: That's why driving through Lynn, you'll likely spot signs that read mandatory water ban in effect, no outside water use. In Lynn, James Rojas, WBZ, Boston's News Radio.
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18: It is 1:53, and we'll check things out west of town where the Pike has road work at Newton at Route 16, both ways at 495, eastbound on the ramp to 290, and westbound at the Charlton Service Plaza with minimal delays. 290 east, just under the speed limit, approaching 495. Route 2 west between 190 and Route 12 in Leominster, a brief work crew delay. Another westbound in Fitchburg at Princeton Road. 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Clear sky, 72 degrees, Steve Perez, WBZ traffic on the threes.
0: Here's the four-day WBZ AccuWeather forecast.
19: Look for the sky to range from clear to partly cloudy early this morning, with a more comfortable morning for sleeping as lows range from 60 in some of the inland cool spots up to 68 in Boston, with a less humid rest of today bringing rather nice conditions. We'll have sun much of the time, a bit of a breeze, and a high of 82 with just some clouds for Friday night. It stays comfortable with a low of 64, and those comfortable conditions continue into Saturday as well under plenty of sun with highs from 78 to 82. Clouds do build on Sunday with a high of 79 with a shower and thunderstorm at night and a shower or two on Monday, high 81. I'm AccuWeather meteorologist LaTroy Thornton, WBZ, Boston's News Radio.
1: There's a new warning for Massachusetts pet owners about algae in the state's lakes and ponds. Blue-green algae or cyanobacteria can affect the skin, liver, or nervous systems. Symptoms include muscle stiffness, weakness, and vomiting. This bacteria grows in the late summer under warmer temperatures and increased sun exposure. The MSPCA says to avoid infested waters and to go to the vet if your pet develops symptoms. Just in time for the new school year, a new collaboration is aiming to bring your students' books to life. WBZ's Matt Shearer explains.
16: All the world's a stage, and that includes Massachusetts. Local charity group Rodman for Kids and Commonwealth Shakespeare Company announced a new 10-year, $1.2 million partnership to expand arts access for local kids. Their goal is to reach at least 60,000 young people in the state through theater and arts education. Students will attend professional performances and connect classic literature with what they're studying in school. Basically, they want to remove barriers to the arts while strengthening education and community engagement. Matt Shearer, WBZ, Boston's News Radio.
1: If you're looking for something to do in the coming days and weeks, Boston Lights is returning to the Franklin Park Zoo. 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Boston Lights opens up on Friday and will run through November 8th. 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One of the biggest names in country music is Foxborough-bound.
20: Luke Combs will keep on keeping on with the massive My Kind of Saturday Night Tour. He is releasing a bunch of new stadium dates for 2027, including Foxborough on May 1st of next year. The tour will run deep into June at least for all you Luke Combs fans out there. And this guy, of course, headlined Boston Calling last summer. You might remember that. And he appeared at the Newport Folk Festival. And this will be a return to Gillette Stadium for Luke Combs, who came through Foxborough back in 2023. It was a two-night stand, which included a show on a night when a crazy storm rolled through. Luke Combs did have to cut that show short, but fans appreciated him giving it a go at all because there were severe weather warnings out there, lightning, thunder in the area, but fans got their chance to sing along a little bit that night, even through the rain. Luke Combs coming back to Foxborough May 1st next year. Drew Mahal and WBZ, Boston's News Radio.
1: The latest on the top stories, plus a check of traffic and weather coming up next. 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
2: From ABC News, I'm Dave Packer. Multiple sources tell ABC News that U.S. intelligence officials did not assess there was a highly credible plot against President Trump when the administration made the remarkable decision to covertly transfer him to a different plane for his departure from last month's NATO summit in Turkey. That intelligence originated with Israel, which did not have time to fully vet the information, say the sources. Lawmakers are asking if an aircraft carrier deployed in the Middle East has been at sea too long. ABC's Martha Raddatz.
3: Growing concerns over conditions aboard the USS Abraham Lincoln after a staggering 250 days at sea, including more than 200 consecutive days without a single port call. The majority of those days, combat operations in the Middle East. Some sailors' families reportedly told the Military Times that at least two sailors tried to jump overboard. A U.S. official telling ABC News a sailor on the Lincoln did go overboard earlier this month and was quickly recovered. The incident is under investigation.
2: The defense secretary calls a long-term deployment amid the war in Iran completely misrepresented. Sources telling ABC News alleged CEO killer Luigi Mangione could change his plea to guilty as early as Friday, with the state trial just weeks away. ABC News legal analyst Brian Buckmeyer.
4: I think the plan is to try to get a good deal from the judge, sidestep the prosecution, take it from there, and then hope a double jeopardy argument wins in state court. And that's how you get Luigi Mangione serving 12 years in prison, because they probably believe this is a mitigation case rather than a trial case. That's the only thing that makes sense to me.
2: President Donald Trump's handpicked Kennedy Center board has voted to close the center for 2 years for renovations. And according to Democratic Congresswoman Joyce Beatty, the board is also moving forward with adding Trump's name back somewhere on the building after a judge ordered the center to stop calling itself the Trump Kennedy Center. 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
1: Good morning. I'm Dan Watkins. Here's what's happening. A double stabbing near TD Garden in the middle of the day on Thursday is being called a domestic situation. Police say a man stabbed a woman repeatedly on Lancaster Street before turning the weapon on himself. Officials say this is unrelated to the stabbing at South Station this week, but WBZ-TV's Aaron Parsegian reports Boston City Councilor Ed Flynn feels the city has a lot of work to do.
5: These latest acts of violence in Boston near populated spots are broadening concerns in the calls for an updated public safety plan at City Hall.
6: Residents and workers that come into Boston don't necessarily feel safe, and we have to provide a safer environment, a safer neighborhood, safer community and city. And that begins with all of us acknowledging that we have significant problems in the city.
5: And Boston police say anyone with information, pictures, or videos about this stabbing incident or the one at South Station yesterday should contact police.
1: The victim, who was attacked Thursday, is expected to survive. The attacker's injuries are considered to be life-threatening. Coming up, the Acton teenager accused of murdering his mother and brother pleads not guilty. Details next.
0: 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All-wheel drive. Traffic on the threes.
18: It is 2:03. We're looking downtown on 93 South. Two left lanes are closed. You're just under the speed limit. Lower deck through the O'Neill Tunnel. Exit 17, Government Center, Callahan Tunnel, closed. On the Pike, a double right lane closure slows you down westbound Comm Ave to Everett Street. On the eastbound side, a bit slower, triple left Cambridge Street to Comm Ave. Reducing speed just a bit in the airport tunnels, the Callahan, Ted Williams, and Sumner all have a lane closed. 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
0: Here's the four-day WBZ AccuWeather forecast.
19: The early morning brings just a few clouds with more comfortably low humidity and a low of 68 in Boston, followed by more sun for today. It turns a bit breezy at times with that low humidity sticking around and a high of 82, leading to another comfortable night for Friday night. We'll have some clouds and a low of 64, leading into more of the same really for Saturday. Expect sunshine, more low humidity, and a high close to 80, but clouds build through the day on Sunday with a high of 79, and a shower and thunderstorm at night lead to another shower or two for Monday, high 81. I'm AccuWeather meteorologist LaTroy Thornton, WBZ, Boston's News Radio.
1: A teenager from Acton is ordered held without bail following his arraignment on murder charges in the killings of his mother and younger brother. 17-year-old Arjun Aravind pleaded not guilty on Thursday. Officials say his mother and brother were found dead inside the family's home Tuesday night after their father called police requesting a well-being check. Aravind was arrested Wednesday morning in Wayland after being spotted in his mother's car. No motive has been revealed, but Middlesex DA Marion Ryan says that he had been using ChatGPT to search for ideas and stories about killing his family. Testimony has wrapped up for the week at the Lindsey Clancy murder trial. During Thursday's session, the prosecution focused on digital searches from her computer and tablet, plus text messages on her phone. A former state police detective read texts between Lindsey and her then-husband Patrick on January 24, 2023, the day that she killed their children and tried to take her own life.
7: Lindsey to Patrick. Any chance you want to do takeout from 3V, period, period, period. I didn't cook anything, period, period, period. It's been a long day. Smiley face. Patrick to Lindsey. Yeah, smiley face.
1: Prosecutors say Lindsey sent Patrick to pick up medicine and to get takeout to give her time to kill the three kids. Testimony will resume on Monday. Norwood is taking steps to keep data centers out of its community. WBZ's Emma Friedman explains.
8: Data centers have become a talking point this summer around the country, Massachusetts, and here in Norwood. The town's planning board has drafted up new bylaws language that would put a temporary pause on data centers in Norwood for a year. And later this month, there's going to be a public hearing. I asked Neil his thoughts.
9: I mean, they can't even open a hospital, so... I mean, they think they can open up a data center. They have a whole nother problem on their hands.
8: So far, there's no actual plan to put a data center here, so the proposal is proactive.
9: But I understand AI, the good uses it has, but with the state, with the rate that we're going right now, it's too much, and it can get worrisome for a lot of people.
8: The planning board says the moratorium gives the town time to study data center impacts. Though Sid tells me he's not worried and supports having more data centers, despite concerns about the environment and energy use.
10: We need data centers.
8: In Norwood, Emma Friedman, WBZ, Boston's News Radio.
1: The University of New Hampshire is unveiling three-year bachelor degrees for certain majors. WBZ's Sherry Small with details.
12: The UNH College of Professional Studies is launching two online applied bachelor's programs in management and computer information technology. The degrees requiring 90 credits so students can finish in 3 years and save up to $10,000 in tuition.
13: It gets them to their career goals quicker. 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
12: Tamara Von George is Associate Vice Provost for Online Learning.
13: What it takes away is a lot of the electives. So a student who doesn't know what they want to study and they're coming in to explore, this is probably not the pathway for them.
12: Classes are fully online. The next start date is August 31st in Manchester, New Hampshire. Sherry Small, WBZ, Boston's News Radio.
1: Coming up, the White House's civil rights lawsuit against Harvard gets thrown out. Details next.
14: The success of Amazon's Prime Day in June meant a lot of people buying stuff they otherwise would have bought in July. And along with weakness in auto sales, that helps explain why economists think we may hear today that U.S. retail sales slipped in July. The decline in vehicle demand was fueled in part by the resurgence in gasoline prices last month. Sales surrounding events such as the nation's 250th and the World Cup were likely insufficient to offset the declines. In addition to retail sales for last month, we also get today the latest on the collective U.S. consumer mood for the first half of this month. And we could see improvement, thanks to hope, at least in August's early days, that the Strait of Hormuz might be reopened and gasoline prices might start coming back down again. The University of Michigan's consumer sentiment measure also may reflect hope for interest rates, including mortgage and car loan rates, coming down amid signs that inflation maybe easing. Andrew O'Day, Bloomberg Business on WBZ, Boston's News Radio.
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21: 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A group known especially for their sunspot sleeping, ball chasing, leg rubbing, and of course, companionship. Just look how she struts.
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1: Red Sox will look to keep it rolling tonight when they take on the Pirates. The Sox snapped their five-game losing streak yesterday with a 7-0 shutout win over the Blue Jays in Toronto. Peyton Tolley with 8 scoreless innings on the mound to help end the skid. Interim manager Chad Tracy says Tolley continues to impress.
23: He's fantastic. You know, he's been really good, and we're going to need him to keep doing that down the stretch, but it was a really good outing.
1: First pitch in Pittsburgh is at 6:40, and the Patriots' first preseason game ends in a 13-13 tie against the Colts. The Pats' next exhibition game is next Saturday night against the Eagles. The two teams will have a pair of joint practices in Foxborough in the days leading up to it. Dan Watkins, WBZ, Boston's News Radio.
0: Traffic and weather together. 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All-wheel drive. Traffic on the threes.
2: It's 2:13, and we're looking south of town. There's no delays on the expressway. 93 North, a work crew at the split wrapping up. Route 3, work crew still in your way, but no delays. Northbound Derby Street, southbound Route 139, then at Long Pond. 128 South, a project in Dedham at Route 1 won't slow you down. 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Clear sky, 70 degrees. Steve Perez, WBZ traffic on the threes.
0: Here's the four-day WBZ AccuWeather forecast.
19: The early morning hours of this Friday bring a more comfortable start to the day with low humidity in place, just a few clouds, and lows from 68 in Boston down to 60 in the usual inland cool spots, followed by a somewhat breezy rest of today. The low humidity makes it feel quite nice with more sun and a high of 82, with just a partly cloudy Friday night and a low of 64, leading to a great start to the weekend on Saturday with sunshine, low humidity once again, and highs not far from 80, although clouds build on Sunday with a high of 79, with a shower and thunderstorm at night and a shower or two on Monday. high 81. I'm AccuWeather meteorologist LaTroy Thornton, WBZ Boston's News Radio.

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1: Good morning, I'm Dan Watkins. Here's what's happening. A Boston federal judge tossed out the Trump administration's anti-Semitism lawsuit against Harvard University on Thursday. WBZ's Madison Rogers with details.
2: Tossing a lawsuit accusing Harvard of ignoring the harassment of Jewish students during protests on campus, U.S. District Court Judge Richard Stern says the Trump administration failed to prove an ongoing violation of civil rights law. The Trump administration had pointed to a series of incidents, mostly in the 2023-2024 school year, arguing Harvard needs to be forced into compliance with the law and pushing to rescind billions of dollars in research grant money. This marks another win for the Ivy League University in court. It's been close to a year now since another Boston federal judge ruled funds for Harvard were wrongly frozen, though appeals are ongoing, as is the case with a lawsuit trying to block Harvard from admitting international students. Madison Rogers, WBZ, Boston's News Radio.
1: In Washington, the board of the Kennedy Center, which is comprised of a majority of members handpicked by President Trump, voted to put his name back on the front of the building. They're renaming it the John F. Kennedy Center for the Performing Arts, restored and renovated by President Donald J. Trump. ABC's Stephen Portnoy with more.
3: A federal judge here in Washington ruled in late May that the president's name had to come down from the side of the building, that Congress created it as a memorial to John F. Kennedy, and that only Congress can change its name. He also ruled the board had to more thoroughly consider the impacts of the closure and renovation plan and vote again before moving forward. That second vote took place today.
1: The board also voted on Thursday to rename the physical site the President Donald J. Trump Plaza. Federal officials are out with new findings in the investigation into an incident last month where a passenger aboard a Ryanair Boeing 737 that was flying over Greece was partially sucked out of a broken window before fellow passengers pulled them back in. ABC's Alex Stone says the NTSB has determined that engine blade pieces shattered the window.
4: Multiple fan blades broke and punctured the Boeing 737 in at least two places, according to the NTSB's new preliminary report. It says a fan blade showed signs of metal fatigue, even though they had been inspected in May. Abnormal engine vibrations were heard and felt during takeoff and worsened over 9 minutes before the engine pieces broke off and shattered a window. The NTSB says bird remains were found in the engine. There had been four bird strikes on the engine over 12 months, but damage had not been detected before the incident. Alex Stone, ABC News.
1: We told you this week about how New Bedford hit the brakes on their flock surveillance camera program throughout the city, and now other local communities are following suit. WBZ's Jim McKay with more from East Bridgewater.
5: It's been very interesting to hear the opinions of people and their views on flock cameras.
6: I think the concept of a license plate reader is okay.
5: Here in East Bridgewater, the town's police department just announced after a recent public forum they would pause all new installation of flock cameras, which are able to capture license plate information at any time for every car that drives by. Troy doesn't necessarily want them to go away. He just wants transparency.
6: But what I think people need to really make the distinction on is what constitutes their data.
5: And many people just simply don't know where this data is going, how it will be used, and is it even necessary to begin with? All important questions. Troy just wants everyone involved in the conversation.
6: I want to be sure that they don't rush this through.
5: For now, no new flock cameras in East Bridgewater. Jim McKay, WBZ, Boston's News Radio.
1: With communities across the country rethinking the use of flock cameras, the company behind the surveillance technology is out with some changes as those concerns grow.
7: Flock says it will protect privacy by purging the camera data after 7 days instead of monthly. It will also launch automatic audits for abnormal activity, which comes after several law enforcement officers were arrested for abusing the system. In addition, Flock will require police to submit a reason for each search of their camera platform. I'm Eva Basinger.
1: One member at a South Shore golf club gets the keys to the whole course. WBZ's Heil Schaffel with the story.
8: Bobby Palma talks about it like buying a used Camry.
9: It was an opportunity came up, and I was able to speak to the previous owner, and we worked out a deal.
8: But really, he's talking about buying a country club, Indian Pond, in his native Kingston. The golf course cost him $12 million, and he bought it this summer. He owns a dental laboratory business on the South Shore, and after being a member at the course for more than a decade, he wanted to take it over.
9: It was always a place that I felt was special. I got married here. I've been to a bunch of different events here. I played here for 15 years. Absolutely loved the course, loved all the membership.
8: The course officially changed hands in May, and he says he has a number of changes in mind, including improving the building and hosting more events.
10: Anything surprise you?
9: the wait list. We added 60 members, and we have close to 100 on the wait list.
8: Kyle Schaffel, WBZ, Boston's News Radio.
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24: 2:23. Happening right now north of the city, 495. Watch for road work, minor delays southbound in Haverhill at Route 125, northbound in Methuen at Route 213, both ways by Route 28 and Andover. Route 3 south, overnight paving takes you down to just one lane. It slows you down after the Lowell Connector down past Treble Cove Road. 93 northbound and southbound between Roosevelt Circle and Spot Pond. Road work, no delays. 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Clear sky, 70 degrees, Steve Perez, WBZ Traffic on the Threes.
0: Here's the four-day WBZ AccuWeather forecast.
25: Look for the sky to

0: Of rotten eggs and cabbage is a frequent and unwelcome visitor of this neighborhood here on Abbott Bridge Drive. For years, the sewage odor has permeated around the area right by the Shawshene River. 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
1: The smell was severe in even like February, March, April, May, June, July, like before that dry season. It's just something to keep in mind, like unbearable. Yeah. Like they can't use their backyards, or I've driven through there just in passing to get to Boy Scouts or whatever, and you literally have to put your windows up, hold your breath, and hope for the best going through.
0: But after a full year of trying temporary solutions, a new long-term plan is in the works, which includes testing of liquids and tracing the source of the sewage smell. In Andover, James Rojas, WBZ, Boston's News Radio.
2: The future of a prominent building in one of Boston's most vibrant neighborhoods is still up in the air. WBZ's Matt Shearer with the latest.
3: What should happen with the Jackson Mann Community Center in Alston? A new survey finds no clear consensus. The responses varied, to say the least. 190 people in favor of housing without a school, 171 chose a school without housing, and 124 support both. So now it's up to the mayor. Michelle Wu plans to make a final decision by the end of the year. And regardless of which option is picked, construction of a new community center is not expected to begin until 2030. A new survey is scheduled for next month, and city officials are welcoming more feedback. Matt Shearer, WBZ, Boston's News Radio.
2: Starting this week, candies like Skittles and M&Ms will still be on the shelves, but they'll now feature natural food dyes made out of grapes, turmeric, and other naturally occurring ingredients. Claire Hewitt is the Senior Director of Ingredient Transformation for the candy maker Mars. And she tells ABC News that the work is the culmination of years of research.
4: We've actually talked to over 13,000 consumers in the past year about this conversation exactly. And the good news is they're really open to the tone, hue changing slightly. What they're absolutely not open to is the taste changing.
2: Officials at Mars say that some colors were easier to recreate than others, but some, like blue and purple, proved to be trickier. The latest on the top stories, plus a check of traffic and weather coming up next. I'm Dan Watkins, WBZ, Boston's News Radio.
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0: Good morning, I'm Dan Watkins. Here's what's happening. Thursday's testimony at the Lindsey Clancy murder trial focused on phone and computer data along with text messages and notes apps. WBZ-TV's Penny Commit reports from Plymouth Superior Court.
1: Day 13 of testimony in Lindsey Clancy's triple murder trial focused heavily on the Duxbury mom's cell phone data, including an entry made in her notes app a few months before she killed her three kids.
2: I think I sort of resent my other children because they prevent me from treating Cal like my first baby. And I know that's not fair to them. I know that.
1: The prosecution argues Lindsey premeditated the murders of Cora, Dawson, and Callan Clancy, asking lead investigator Joshua McKelligan to recall gruesome details from an interview with the medical examiner.
3: Do you recall what she said about the time it takes to strangle someone to death?
4: After unconsciousness, I think she said several minutes. It would take several more minutes for someone to die.
3: And would that be several more minutes of strangulation?
4: Yes.
0: Clancy has pleaded not guilty to murdering her three children, saying that she was over-medicated and suffering from extreme postpartum depression. There's no court on Friday. Testimony resumes on Monday. Luigi Mangione, the man accused of killing UnitedHealthcare CEO Brian Thompson in 2024, is expected to plead guilty to federal charges on Friday.
5: A source tells the Associated Press that Luigi Mangione is expected to plead guilty as early as Friday in the federal case accusing him of stalking in killing UnitedHealthcare CEO Brian Thompson. The person speaking anonymously also says it's possible Mangione could change his mind. He's expected to attend a hearing Friday in the case. Mangione is accused of shooting Thompson outside a New York City hotel in December 2024. His lawyers and spokespeople for the Justice Department and Manhattan federal prosecutors have declined to comment. I'm Mike Hempen.
0: Amid growing concerns over privacy and safety, Flock is announcing changes to its automated license plate readers. The cameras automatically scan every license plate that passes, logging its time and location into a nationwide database that can track vehicles, raising surveillance concerns. Multiple local communities, including New Bedford and East Bridgewater, have recently suspended their use of the technology. ABC's Jacqueline Lee has more on the changes.
6: In a pre-recorded statement sent to ABC News, CEO Garrett Langley says Flock will change the default data retention period from 30 days to 7 days. And in the next few weeks, the company will roll out something called evidence mode, which will allow detectives to preserve data as evidence for an active investigation.
7: About 90% of investigative searches happen within 7 days. So will it solve less crime? It will. And I would encourage local officials to still make decisions that they think match their local needs. But as a business, we think 7 days is that new standard.
6: Jacqueline Lee, ABC News, Los Angeles.
0: Coming up, fighting the wrath of Mother Nature with nature. We'll explain next.
8: 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All-wheel drive. Traffic on the threes.
9: It's 2:33. We're looking downtown, 93, the southbound side. You're under the speed limit due to a double left lane closure from the lower deck over the Zakin Bridge through the O'Neill Tunnel, closing exit 17 Government Center Callahan Tunnel. On the pike, slow go. You're down two lanes westbound Comm Ave to Everett Street, three lanes eastbound Cambridge Street to Comm Ave. The airport tunnels, a lane closure in the Callahan, Ted Williams West, and the Sumner all slow you down just a bit. And Sturrow Drive looks good into Soldiers Field Road. 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Clear sky, 70 degrees. Steve Perez, WBZ. Traffic on the threes.
8: Here's the four-day WBZ AccuWeather forecast.
10: The early morning brings just a few clouds with more comfortably low humidity and a low of 68 in Boston, followed by more sun for today. It turns a bit breezy at times with that low humidity sticking around and a high of 82, leading to another comfortable night for Friday night. We'll have some clouds and a low of 64, leading into more of the same really for Saturday. Expect sunshine, more low humidity, and a high close to 80, but clouds build through the day on Sunday with a high of 79, and a shower and thunderstorm at night lead to another shower or two for Monday, high 81. I'm AccuWeather meteorologist LaTroy Thornton, WBZ, Boston's News Radio.
0: The town of Salem, New Hampshire is working with nature, not against it, to help prevent flooding. WBZ's Sherry Small explains.
11: where you're standing was underwater.
12: Vinny Drago of Southern New Hampshire Wildlife Control hikes through the woods in Salem, New Hampshire, showing me a device he installed 2 years ago at a pond.
11: The beaver bypass system, beaver deceiver, people call them different things.
12: It's a culvert pipe running through a beaver dam. When the pond water is too high, the culvert redirects some water to prevent flooding while leaving the dam and beavers where they are.
11: If we don't put the culvert in, we're going to have roads closing because they will continuously build. Water will come in, especially in the spring. That snow starts melting. That water's got to go somewhere.
12: It's designed to be quiet, to deceive the beavers, because if they hear water leaking, they'll get busy building the dam higher and stronger. And that's what caused these trails and roads to flood in the first place. From Salem, New Hampshire, Sherry Small, WBZ Boston's News Radio.
0: A research team is studying maps as they prepare for a trip to a remote island in the Pacific that they hope will answer a question that's nearly a century old now.
13: 16 specialists hope to find the answer to an enduring mystery, the disappearance of pilot Amelia Earhart during her round-the-world flight in 1937. The group plans an expedition to a remote Pacific island in October. Satellite images show intriguing shapes in a lagoon that could be Earhart's twin-engine Lockheed Electra.
0: That was ABC's Jim Ryan reporting. The health benefits of a good night's sleep are well established, but work-related sleep disruption is a growing problem for many Americans. Executive coach Neil Shore says the problem is very common and, unfortunately, very unhealthy.
14: Something happened in a meeting or a conversation, and we just replay the loop over and over and over again.
0: A survey from the American Academy of Sleep Medicine reveals that nearly three-fourths of Americans report experiencing disrupted sleep due to these types of stresses. Shore calls these work-related sleep disruptions swirling, where you obsess about the problem and what you should have done at the time. In his new book, The 25th Hour, Shore discusses how to head off the swirls by managing ourselves and our emotional reactions to work situations in real time. We knew the Celtics would be involved in the NBA's opening night tripleheader, and they would also be playing on Christmas this year, but now the rest of the NBA schedule has been announced, and the date is set for Jaylen Brown's return to TD Garden.
15: After being traded in July, Jaylen Brown is set to make his Garden return when the Celtics host the 76ers on Thursday, January 21st at 7:30, and then again on March 7th, that'll be a Sunday game at 1. The two teams will first square off in November on the 10th, but in Philadelphia, and then they'll play there again on February 7th. In his 10 years in Boston, Jaylen Brown was an Eastern Conference and NBA Finals MVP and was the 10th highest scorer in franchise history. Brian Antonelli, WBZ, Boston's News Radio.
0: Coming up, one man wills a local city to action when he notices unsafe conditions on his child's walk to school. That story and more next.
16: As the worst shortage of cattle in the U.S. in 70 years drags on, one of the big names in beef is trimming its factory space. Tyson Foods says it will close several additional beef plants, ending operations at an Illinois beef factory and a Utah case-ready facility, while also pursuing the sale of another beef plant in Washington. Production at the affected facilities will be absorbed by other plants around the country. Last week, Tyson cut its annual forecast, warning of deeper operating losses in its beef segment, with its chicken business at least partly offsetting the weakness. The mindset and actions of the American consumer will be front and center for Wall Street's collective consideration today as the Commerce Department issues its reading of July retail sales, with Bloomberg Economics forecasting a slight pullback, and as the University of Michigan releases its measure of U.S. consumer sentiment for early August, with forecasts calling for a slight move upward. Andrew O'Day, Bloomberg Business on WBZ, Boston's News Radio.
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4: The very first political assassination was a pharaoh, 23rd century BC. The world didn't become this way, Neil. It's always been this way.
3: Fans of Paramount's The Lioness, one of Taylor Sheridan's most action-packed shows, will be pretty excited about this new season. First episode starts with a bang as Joe, played by Zoe Saldana, and her team of CIA operatives find themselves in the middle of a rip-roaring battle to capture one of Putin's underlings in the war against Ukraine. Explosive, bloody, and exciting every step of the way. With an all-star cast including Nicole Kidman, Morgan Freeman as the Secretary of State, and Michael Kelly as head of the CIA. The first episode begins with a violent kidnapping of Joe, and then we flash back 6 months to eventually see how it all comes out. If you love high-intensity action with a story plucked from the headlines, then The Lioness is for you. And that's Now Streaming with Jordan, WBZ, Boston's news radio.
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0: The Red Sox road trip takes them to Pittsburgh tonight for the first of three with the Pirates. The Sox shut out the Blue Jays yesterday 7-0 to put an end to their five-game losing streak. First pitch tonight is at 6:40. The Patriots open up the preseason with a 13-13 tie against the Colts. Pats kicker Andy Borgalis missed a go-ahead field goal with 10 seconds left. He went 2-for-5 on field goal attempts last night. Head coach Mike Vrabel was asked if he has a message for Borgalis.
6: I don't have a message. I mean, we're expected to make them. That's pro football. You know, they're banging them in from 60 yards. They got two kickers on the roster. So, you know, Andy knows we have to make those field goals.
0: The Pats' next preseason game is August 22nd against the Eagles. Dan Watkins, WBZ, Boston's news radio.
5: 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All-wheel drive. Traffic on the threes.
9: It's 2:43. We're going to look west of town where the Pike has work crews both ways in Newton near Route 16. Should be wrapping up soon. There is no delay. Watch for work crews westbound at 495. Eastbound on the ramp to 290. And then westbound after the Charlton Service Plaza. That work crew almost done as well. 290 east under the speed limit approaching 495, where there's a work crew, and Route 2 West after 190, and then at Princeton Road in Fitchburg. Road work won't slow you down much. 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Clear sky, 70 degrees. Steve Perez, WBZ traffic on the threes.
5: Here's the four-day WBZ AccuWeather forecast.
10: The early morning hours of this Friday bring a more comfortable start to the day with low humidity in place, just a few clouds, and lows from 68 in Boston down to 60 in the usual inland cool spots, followed by a somewhat breezy rest of today. The low humidity makes it feel quite nice with more sun and a high of 82, with just a partly cloudy Friday night and a low of 64, leading to a great start to the weekend on Saturday with sunshine, low humidity once again, and highs not far from 80, although clouds build on Sunday with a high of 79, with a shower and thunderstorm at night and a shower or two on Monday. High 81. I'm AccuWeather meteorologist LaTroy Thornton, WBZ, Boston's News Radio.
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0: Good morning, I'm Dan Watkins. Here's what's happening. Willpower prevails in Worcester as a father wages a year-long campaign to protect his daughter's walk to school. WBZ's Heil Schaffel reports.
7: It doesn't happen all that often, but Rocco DeMaglia actually willed the gears of city governance into motion for the sake of his young daughter.
8: Again, you're on the sidewalk for most of the journey there, and then you have to go into the busy road where there's school buses, cars.
7: He's talking about the sidewalk, or lack thereof, on roughly 200 feet of Mower Street in Worcester on his daughter's walk to school. He says it's especially bad in the winter when big snow piles enter the picture. Rocco spent more than a year trying to get the city council to approve putting in a sidewalk.
8: I've never gotten a reason as to why it is like that. I've just heard it's always been like that.
7: He finally got that approval last month after a media and public awareness campaign.
8: I think that the process was long, bloated, unnecessary. Like, it shouldn't be something that necessarily a resident should have to champion for this hard.
7: Kyle Schaffel, WBZ, Boston's News Radio.
0: And we've reached out to Worcester to see what the holdup was. In Boston, a daytime stabbing near TD Garden sends two people to the hospital. WBZ's Madison Rogers has the latest on the investigation.
11: Boston Police Superintendent Paul McLaughlin says cops responded to the scene on Causeway Street around 11:15 a.m. and found a man and a woman with stab wounds in a hallway in the back of a building.
12: At this time, based on the preliminary investigation, it is apparent to us that the two of them were involved in a domestic relationship.
11: He says it appears the woman was stabbed multiple times and the man turned the weapon on himself. She's expected to make it. He's in life-threatening condition. Anyone with information is urged to reach out. The superintendent also addressed a deadly stabbing during the evening rush at busy South Station Wednesday evening after a fight on an escalator.
12: It's very active. It's been active all night. We're making very good progress on it. The only update I would say is we now know that it was not a random act, and that we are looking at very closely at kind of the people involved in that.
11: The victim there is a man who hasn't been named. Madison Rogers, WBZ, Boston's News Radio.
0: A federal judge is asking attorneys with the DOJ why the department redacted or withheld certain documents pertaining to the Epstein files. Back in June, Judge Emmett Sullivan ruled that the Justice Department's omissions and redactions violated the Epstein Files Transparency Act. And now he's going document by document, asking the DOJ about specific instances.
13: The first one are a batch of notes and emails where the names have been redacted. He didn't think there was enough documentation about why those names had to be redacted to prove they were actually victims as opposed to associates of Epstein. The second batch of documents relate to these the FBI's interview of this woman who made unsubstantiated allegations against President Trump. The DOJ released the FBI reports about those interviews, but not the underlying notes. And now the judge wants to know why, under the Epstein Files Transparency Act, the DOJ believes they can withhold the handwritten notes.
0: That was ABC's Peter Haralambos with that report. After falling below 200,000 last month, initial applications for state jobless benefits have been creeping up again.
14: The four-week moving average of unemployment claims is still below 200,000, but the number filed last week alone rose to 209,000. Considering the job losses reflected in last month's unemployment report, analysts see the slight uptick in weekly jobless filings as a sign of relative stability in the labor market.
0: That was ABC's Jim Ryan reporting. Some of those refunds from the president's tariffs are starting to make their way into the hands of small business owners and everyday Americans.
15: FedEx, UPS, DHL, and some other shippers of imported packages are starting to refund U.S. customers for the tariffs they paid. This comes after the U.S. Supreme Court in February struck down President Donald Trump's sweeping tariffs for almost every country under the 1977 International Emergency Economic Powers Act. The court ordered the government to return the tariffs it collected. So far, about $100 billion in tariffs have been refunded to companies who paid them under a system set up by U.S. Customs and Border Protection. American shoppers won't be getting back anywhere close to what they've paid, since most tariffs were paid indirectly. I'm Donna Warder.
0: Massachusetts Governor Maura Healey announces some new plans to protect residents from kratom products. Massachusetts will now restrict the sale of kratom, a largely unregulated substance often sold in smoke shops and gas stations. Kratom can either produce effects similar to opioids or stimulants, depending on the amount, and it also carries the risk of overdose. The state will also undertake new efforts to educate the public about the health risks of kratom. It's been a rough year for reservoirs in Lynn, with water levels nearing historic lows.
16: You know, if we had above average rain for the next several months, we'd be in pretty good shape.
7: But things are not looking too great at the moment, with Lynn Water Supply and Treatment Superintendent Matt Camo saying reservoir levels are at the worst they've seen typically this time of year.
16: Typically in December, we're able to draw off the Ipswich River, and the flow conditions at the Ipswich River did not allow us to draw water until March. So we missed out on 4 months of water to fill our reservoirs. So January, February, March, all the way up until now, it's less than at typical average for each time of year.
7: That's why driving through Lynn, you'll likely spot signs that read mandatory water ban in effect, no outside water use. In Lynn, James Rojas, WBZ, Boston's News Radio.
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3: This is the WBZ Book Club. I'm Jordan Rich. Well, earlier we talked about the nonfiction titles on the New York Times bestselling list. Now we take a look at the latest fiction. Number one is The Calamity Club by Catherine Stockett. The focus is on women and how they dealt with the Great Depression. If you like time travel, there's Yesteryear by Caro Claire Burke, a story that has a social media influencer who wakes up one day in the year 1855. In the third book of his Harlem trilogy, Pulitzer Prize winner Colson Whitehead presents Cool Machine. James Patterson teams up with Mike Lupica for The Country Road Murders. And one of the hottest writers out there is Matt Dinneman with his Dungeon Crawler Carl series. Four entries by this author on a series that features a Coast Guard veteran named Carl and a cat, Princess Donut, trapped in a fantasy dungeon. That's some of the best-selling fiction in the country, according to the New York Times. And that is the Book Club, WBZ, Boston's News Radio.
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9: 2:53. And we're checking things out south of town where the expressway had a work crew at East Milton Square. Doesn't anymore. And 93 North had delays at the Braintree Split for quite some time, and that is just no longer so. Watch for work crews on Route 3, northbound after Derby Street, southbound before Route 139, and then again at Long Pond Road. And Dedham, a setup southbound on 128 at Route 1, a brief delay. 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Clear sky, 70 degrees. Steve Perez, WBZ traffic on the threes.
5: Here's the four-day WBZ AccuWeather forecast.
10: Look for the sky to range from clear to partly cloudy early this morning, with a more comfortable morning for sleeping as lows range from 60 in some of the inland cool spots up to 68 in Boston, with a less humid rest of today bringing rather nice conditions. We'll have sun much of the time, a bit of a breeze, and a high of 82 with just some clouds for Friday night. It stays comfortable with a low of 64, and those comfortable conditions continue into Saturday as well under plenty of sun with highs from 78 to 82. Clouds do build on Sunday with a high of 79 with a shower and thunderstorm at night and a shower or two on Monday, high 81. I'm AccuWeather meteorologist LaTroy Thornton, WBZ, Boston's News Radio.
0: There's a new warning for Massachusetts pet owners about algae in the state's lakes and ponds. Blue-green algae or cyanobacteria can affect the skin, liver, or nervous systems. Symptoms include muscle stiffness, weakness, and vomiting. This bacteria grows in the late summer under warmer temperatures and increased sun exposure. The MSPCA says to avoid infested waters and to go to the vet if your pet develops symptoms. Just in time for the new school year, a new collaboration is aiming to bring your students' books to life. WBZ's Matt Shearer explains.
19: All the world's a stage, and that includes Massachusetts. Local charity group Rodman for Kids and Commonwealth Shakespeare Company announced a new 10-year, $1.2 million partnership to expand arts access for local kids. Their goal is to reach at least 60,000 young people in the state through theater and arts education. Students will attend professional performances and connect classic literature with what they're studying in school. Basically, they want to remove barriers to the arts while strengthening education and community engagement. Matt Shearer, WBZ, Boston's News Radio.
0: If you're looking for something to do in the coming days and weeks, Boston Lights is returning to the Franklin Park Zoo. The event features Chinese lanterns throughout the zoo inspired by animals and nature from around the world. Boston Lights opens up on Friday and will run through November 8th. Tickets can be bought on the Franklin Park Zoo's website. One of the biggest names in country music is Foxborough bound.
21: Luke Combs will keep on keeping on with the massive My Kind of Saturday Night Tour. He is releasing a bunch of new stadium dates for 2027, including Foxborough on May 1st of next year. The tour will run deep into June at least for all you Luke Combs fans out there. And this guy, of course, headlined Boston Calling last summer. You might remember that. And he appeared at the Newport Folk Festival. And this will be a return to Gillette Stadium for Luke Combs, who came through Foxborough back in 2023. It was a two-night stand, which included a show on a night when a crazy storm rolled through. Luke Combs did have to cut that show short, but fans appreciated him giving it a go at all because there were severe weather warnings out there, lightning, thunder in the area, but fans got their chance to sing along a little bit that night, even through the rain. Luke Combs coming back to Foxborough May 1st next year. Drew Mulholland, WBZ, Boston's News Radio.
0: The latest on the top stories, plus a check of traffic and weather coming up next. 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
25: Most of us use cold water today. It gets the clothes clean. Dirt is removed, but microbes survive quite well. The heat is really important to killing bacteria and viruses that cause disease, particularly if you have small children. You know, their undergarments particularly are quite contaminated.
24: One thing that helps is heat from the dryer.
25: But that works fairly well if you go more than 30 minutes. If you want to really do 30 minutes, of course, either that or use bleach if you can, or a bleach substitute.
24: Another place germs are lurking is grocery shopping carts. They can have all kinds of bacteria, including salmonella.
25: That's why it's a good idea to use those disinfecting wipes you see at a lot of stores and that. Either that or don't let your kid ride in the shopping cart, because they do get fairly germy. In our studies, we found as many as 90% of the shopping carts have E. coli on them. And that largely comes from meat products get put in the shopping carts.
24: This may surprise you, but Dr. Gerba has tested surfaces in homes to see which are the germiest and which are the cleanest.
25: One of the cleanest objects in the household actually is the top of a toilet seat, largely because people are concerned about getting diseases in the bathroom area and that, so they do a pretty good job.
24: I'm Mike Carruthers, and that's something you should know.
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1: From ABC News, I'm Dave Packer. Sources tell ABC News that accused CEO killer Luigi Mangione plans to plead guilty to federal charges Friday. This just weeks before the start of a state murder trial. ABC News legal analyst Dan Abrams says it could be part of a defense strategy.
2: If he was ever going to have an argument about double jeopardy, this is the way to do it. Plead guilty in the federal case, make an argument in New York State where it's very protective against double jeopardy that he shouldn't be tried again.
1: Alarming reports about dangerous conditions on board the USS Abraham Lincoln aircraft carrier deployed in the Middle East for the better part of a year now. ABC senior Pentagon reporter Louis Martinez.
4: One of the things that we've heard about this carrier deployment is that it's been record-setting. It's been maybe at sea more than 250 days, but what's really drawn the most attention is the fact that it's been about 200 days with in between port visits. That's a lot.
1: A report from the Military Times alleges at least one sailor attempted to go overboard, and Senate Democrats also say they've heard of safety concerns, water contamination, and a shortage of basic supplies. The Justice Department has released the results of a years-long investigation into two California women's prisons, saying it outlines long-standing patterns of sexual misconduct by staff and reporting failures. ABC's Madison Wheel.
6: The Justice Department has provided California with a list of remedial measures required to address the violations that include expanded camera coverage, enhanced confidential reporting channels, strengthened investigative protocols, improved staff training, and other safeguards.
1: Now, the investigation was ordered after a lawsuit brought by more than 130 formerly incarcerated women. Tennessee and Oklahoma put inmates to death within 30 minutes of each other Thursday. Alabama followed suit hours later. First time three men were executed by lethal injection in one day since 2010. You're listening to ABC News.
0: Good morning. I'm Dan Watkins. Here's what's happening. A double stabbing near TD Garden in the middle of the day on Thursday is being called a domestic situation. Police say a man stabbed a woman repeatedly on Lancaster Street before turning the weapon on himself. Officials say this is unrelated to the stabbing at South Station this week, but WBZ-TV's Aaron Parsegian reports Boston City Councilor Ed Flynn feels the city has a lot of work to do.
8: These latest acts of violence in Boston near populated spots are broadening concerns in the calls for an updated public safety plan at City Hall.
11: Residents and workers that come into Boston don't necessarily feel safe, and we have to provide a safer environment, a safer neighborhood, safer community and city. And that begins with all of us acknowledging that we have significant problems in the city.
8: And Boston police say anyone with information, pictures, or videos about this stabbing incident or the one at South Station yesterday should contact police.
0: The victim, who was attacked Thursday, is expected to survive. The attacker's injuries are considered to be life-threatening. Coming up, the Acton teenager accused of murdering his mother and brother pleads not guilty. Details next.
26: 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All-wheel drive. Traffic on the threes.
9: It is 3:03 and looking downtown southbound. 93, you're down two left lanes, lower deck through the O'Neill Tunnel. Slows you down. Closes exit 17, Government Center. On the Pike, westbound, a double lane closure, Comm Ave to Everett Street. A triple left eastbound, Cambridge Street to Comm Ave. Moving slowly in both directions. Storrow Drive looks good. The airport tunnels don't. No major slowdowns, but you will reduce speed with the right lane closed in the Callahan and Ted Williams West and the left lane taken in the Sumner Tunnel. 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
26: Here's the four-day WBZ AccuWeather forecast.
10: The early morning brings just a few clouds with more comfortably low humidity and a low of 68 in Boston, followed by more sun for today. It turns a bit breezy at times with that low humidity sticking around and a high of 82, leading to another comfortable night for Friday night. We'll have some clouds and a low of 64, leading into more of the same really for Saturday. Expect sunshine, more low humidity, and a high close to 80, but clouds build through the day on Sunday with a high of 79, and a shower and thunderstorm at night lead to another shower or two for Monday, high 81. I'm AccuWeather meteorologist LaTroy Thornton, WBZ, Boston's News Radio.
0: A teenager from Acton is ordered held without bail following his arraignment on murder charges in the killings of his mother and younger brother. 17-year-old Arjun Aravind pleaded not guilty on Thursday. Officials say his mother and brother were found dead inside the family's home Tuesday night after their father called police requesting a well-being check. Aravind was arrested Wednesday morning in Wayland after being spotted in his mother's car. No motive has been revealed, but Middlesex DA Marion Ryan says that he had been using ChatGPT to search for ideas and stories about killing his family. Testimony has wrapped up for the week at the Lindsey Clancy murder trial. During Thursday's session, the prosecution focused on digital searches from her computer and tablet, plus text messages on her phone. A former state police detective read texts between Lindsey and her then-husband Patrick on January 24, 2023, the day that she killed their children and tried to take her own life.
7: Lindsey to Patrick. Any chance you want to do takeout from 3V, period, period, period. I didn't cook anything, period, period, period. It's been a long day. Smiley face. Patrick to Lindsey. Yeah, smiley face.
0: Prosecutors say Lindsey sent Patrick to pick up medicine and to get takeout to give her time to kill the three kids. Testimony will resume on Monday. Norwood is taking steps to keep data centers out of its community. WBZ's Emma Friedman explains.
12: Data centers have become a talking point this summer around the country, Massachusetts, and here in Norwood. The town's planning board has drafted up new bylaws language that would put a temporary pause on data centers in Norwood for a year. And later this month, there's going to be a public hearing. I asked Neil his thoughts.
13: I mean, they can't even open a hospital, so... I mean, they think they can open up a data center, they have a whole nother problem on their hands.
12: So far, there's no actual plan to put a data center here, so the proposal is proactive.
13: But I understand AI, the good uses it has, but with the state, with the rate that we're going right now, it's too much and it can get worrisome for a lot of people.
12: The planning board says the moratorium gives the town time to study data center impacts. Though Sid tells me he's not worried and supports having more data centers, despite concerns about the environment and energy use.
14: We need data centers.
12: In Norwood, Emma Friedman, WBZ, Boston's News Radio.
0: The University of New Hampshire is unveiling three-year bachelor degrees for certain majors. WBZ's Sherry Small with details.
15: The UNH College of Professional Studies is launching two online applied bachelor's programs in management and computer information technology. The degrees requiring 90 credits so students can finish in 3 years and save up to $10,000 in tuition.
16: It gets them to their career goals quicker. They can take a year less of time, so that's a year quicker to get to that promotion or to get into that job.
15: Tamara Von George is Associate Vice Provost for Online Learning.
16: What it takes away is a lot of the electives. So a student who doesn't know what they want to study and they're coming in to explore, this is probably not the pathway for them.
15: Classes are fully online. The next start date is August 31st in Manchester, New Hampshire. Sherry Small, WBZ, Boston's News Radio.
0: Coming up, the White House's civil rights lawsuit against Harvard gets thrown out. Details next.
20: When expectations of a company's profits are lofty, an earnings forecast that beats prior market predictions might register little more than a ho-hum. That's at least the initial experience for microchip giant Applied Materials, which got a lukewarm reaction from investors even after forecasting revenue nearly $1 billion above earlier forecasts and giving an upbeat prediction for the coming year. Applied Materials is the largest U.S. maker of chip equipment, making it a near sure bet that it would be one of the big winners in the AI economy. A maker of AI-enabled surveillance technology has been facing backlash for months over abuse of its license plate reading camera systems by some in law enforcement. Now Flock Safety says it will add safeguards to address potential abuse, including requiring all law enforcement customers to adopt a tool by the end of the year that flags abnormal activity for review. It also will require case codes for all database searches. Andrew O'Day, Bloomberg Business on WBZ, Boston's News Radio.
17: Help your kid excel in math and love it at brilliant.org.
3: Freedom is carried forward. It's a right protected by the people. Celebrate our 250 years of freedom safely. If you see something, say something. Report suspicious behavior to local authorities. The right to celebrate, the duty to stay alert.
24: It's often described as an aha moment, an insight into something new. What is it exactly?
5: An insight's a fresh thought, something you've never thought before. It's uncommonly good. It tends to have you reorient your view of reality.
24: Charles Kiefer, co-author of the book The Art of Insight, says those magical aha moments are more likely to happen when you're in a particular frame of mind.
5: And it's an easygoing, relaxed, contemplative, in some cases, state of mind. But it's not the state of mind that we are in most of the time during the day, thrashing around with emails, phone calls, high pressures, barreling through on problems. And so the way to have more insights is to find that state of mind, that natural state of mind in which you're apt to have them, and then they will occur with greater frequency.
24: Interestingly, for many people, it happens in the shower, but wherever and whenever it happens to you,
5: just be mindful of that, and you're going to get more of them, Mike. You're going to get more, as long as you don't work hard at it.
24: Because when you work hard at trying to have an insight, you get outside that state of mind. And everyone has the ability to find new insight.
5: When you look for something fresh, your unconscious mind knows how to think up things you've never thought before. You do it all the time, right, Mike? I mean, you've got thoughts that you've never had before. They pop into your head. So it's a natural process. Everybody on the planet has it. It's just that we tend to occupy ourselves not in that mode of thinking.
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0: Red Sox put an end to their five-game losing streak by shutting out the Blue Jays 7-0 in Toronto yesterday. Peyton Tolley went 8 scoreless innings on the mound and retired the last 17 batters he faced, while Caleb Durbin hit a grand slam to help lead Boston to the win. The Sox face the Pirates in Pittsburgh tonight. First pitch is at 6:40. The Patriots and Colts play to a 13-13 tie in their preseason opener at Gillette Stadium. The Pats face the Eagles next Saturday night in Foxborough, but will have 2 days of joint practices with them on Wednesday and Thursday next week. And on the PGA Tour, Wellesley High School grad Michael Thorbjornsson is among the five-way tie atop the leaderboard at the FedEx St. Jude Championship. He tees off at noon today. Dan Watkins, WBZ Boston's News Radio.
26: 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All-wheel drive. Traffic on the threes.
9: It is 3:13. We'll take a look south of the city where there's no work crew or delay on the expressway. Route 3 still has northbound work at Derby Street and southbound of Route 139, but no more delays. Routes 24 and 95 moving freely. 128 South, a setup in Dedham by Route 1 won't be there much longer. Catch it while you can. There is no delay. It's just for show. 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Mostly clear sky, 70 degrees. Steve Perez, WBZ traffic on the threes.
26: Here's the 4-day WBZ AccuWeather forecast.
10: The early morning hours of this Friday bring a more comfortable start to the day with low humidity in place, just a few clouds, and lows from 68 in Boston down to 60 in the usual inland cool spots, followed by a somewhat breezy rest of today. The low humidity makes it feel quite nice with more sun and a high of 82, with just a partly cloudy Friday night and a low of 64, leading to a great start to the weekend on Saturday with sunshine, low humidity once again, and highs not far from 80, although clouds build on Sunday with a high of 79, with a shower and thunderstorm at night and a shower or two on Monday. High 81. I'm AccuWeather meteorologist LaTroy Thornton, WBZ Boston's News Radio.

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1: Good morning, I'm Dan Watkins. Here's what's happening. A Boston federal judge tossed out the Trump administration's anti-Semitism lawsuit against Harvard University on Thursday. WBZ's Madison Rogers with details.
2: Tossing a lawsuit accusing Harvard of ignoring the harassment of Jewish students during protests on campus, U.S. District Court Judge Richard Stern says the Trump administration failed to prove an ongoing violation of civil rights law. The Trump administration had pointed to a series of incidents, mostly in the 2023-2024 school year, arguing Harvard needs to be forced into compliance with the law and pushing to rescind billions of dollars in research grant money. This marks another win for the Ivy League University in court. It's been close to a year now since another Boston federal judge ruled funds for Harvard were wrongly frozen, though appeals are ongoing, as is the case with a lawsuit trying to block Harvard from admitting international students. Madison Rogers, WBZ, Boston's News Radio.
1: In Washington, the board of the Kennedy Center, which is comprised of a majority of members handpicked by President Trump, voted to put his name back on the front of the building. They're renaming it the John F. Kennedy Center for the Performing Arts, restored and renovated by President Donald J. Trump. ABC's Stephen Portnoy with more.
3: A federal judge here in Washington ruled in late May that the president's name had to come down from the side of the building, that Congress created it as a memorial to John F. Kennedy, and that only Congress can change its name. He also ruled the board had to more thoroughly consider the impacts of the closure and renovation plan and vote again before moving forward. That second vote took place today.
1: The board also voted on Thursday to rename the physical site the President Donald J. Trump Plaza. Federal officials are out with new findings in the investigation into an incident last month where a passenger aboard a Ryanair Boeing 737 that was flying over Greece was partially sucked out of a broken window before fellow passengers pulled them back in. ABC's Alex Stone says the NTSB has determined that engine blade pieces shattered the window.
4: Multiple fan blades broke and punctured the Boeing 737 in at least two places, according to the NTSB's new preliminary report. It says a fan blade showed signs of metal fatigue, even though they had been inspected in May. Abnormal engine vibrations were heard and felt during takeoff and worsened over 9 minutes before the engine pieces broke off and shattered a window. The NTSB says bird remains were found in the engine. There had been four bird strikes on the engine over 12 months, but damage had not been detected before the incident. Alex Stone, ABC News.
1: We told you this week about how New Bedford hit the brakes on their flock surveillance camera program throughout the city, and now other local communities are following suit. WBZ's Jim McKay with more from East Bridgewater.
5: It's been very interesting to hear the opinions of people and their views on flock cameras.
6: I think the concept of a license plate reader is okay.
5: Here in East Bridgewater, the town's police department just announced after a recent public forum they would pause all new installation of flock cameras, which are able to capture license plate information at any time for every car that drives by. Troy doesn't necessarily want them to go away. He just wants transparency.
6: But what I think people need to really make the distinction on is what constitutes their data.
5: And many people just simply don't know where this data is going, how it will be used, and is it even necessary to begin with? All important questions. Troy just wants everyone involved in the conversation.
6: I want to be sure that they don't rush this through.
5: For now, no new flock cameras in East Bridgewater. Jim McKay, WBZ, Boston's News Radio.
1: With communities across the country rethinking the use of flock cameras, the company behind the surveillance technology is out with some changes as those concerns grow.
7: Flock says it will protect privacy by purging the camera data after 7 days instead of monthly. It will also launch automatic audits for abnormal activity, which comes after several law enforcement officers were arrested for abusing the system. In addition, Flock will require police to submit a reason for each search of their camera platform. I'm Eva Basinger.
1: One member at a South Shore golf club gets the keys to the whole course. WBZ's Heil Schaffel with the story.
8: Bobby Palma talks about it like buying a used Camry.
9: It was an opportunity came up and I was able to speak to the previous owner and we worked out a deal.
8: But really, he's talking about buying a country club, Indian Pond, in his native Kingston. The golf course cost him $12 million, and he bought it this summer. He owns a dental laboratory business on the South Shore, and after being a member at the course for more than a decade, he wanted to take it over.
9: It was always a place that I felt was special. I got married here. I've been to a bunch of different events here. I played here for 15 years. Absolutely loved the course, loved all the membership.
8: The course officially changed hands in May, and he says he has a number of changes in mind, including improving the building and hosting more events.
10: Anything surprise you?
9: The wait list. We added 60 members, and we have close to 100 on the wait list.
10: Kyle Schaffel, WBZ, Boston's News Radio.
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11: The movie stars Dominic Sessa as a 19-year-old Anthony Bourdain who travels to Provincetown and stumbles into the chaotic world of a restaurant kitchen, setting off the summer that'll shape the course of his life.
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27: 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All-wheel drive. Traffic on the threes.
30: It is 3:23, and we're going to look west of the city where the pike still has work both ways at 128. Some delays there. Westbound set up at 495. Not a major problem. And still seeing westbound work by the Charlton Service Plaza as well as eastbound on the ramp to 290. 290 West slows for work on the ramp to the Pike. Route 2 had road work in a couple of locations. Doesn't matter where they were because it's all clear. 84 East, a work crew by the Pike in Sturbridge. That's not there anymore either. Watch for a setup on Route 9 westbound by the Pike. No delay. 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Steve Perez, WBZ traffic on the threes.
27: Here's the four-day WBZ AccuWeather forecast.
31: Look for the sky to range from clear to partly cloudy early this morning with a more comfortable morning for sleeping as lows range from 60 in some of the inland cool spots up to 68 in Boston with a less humid rest of today bringing rather nice conditions. We'll have sun much of the time, a bit of a breeze and a high of 82 with just some clouds for Friday night. It stays comfortable with a low of 64 and those comfortable conditions continue into Saturday as well under plenty of sun with highs from 78 to 82. Clouds do build on Sunday with a high of 79 with a shower and thunderstorm at night and a shower or two on Monday, high 81. I'm AccuWeather meteorologist LaTroy Thornton, WBZ, Boston's News Radio.
1: The town of Andover is trying to solve a sewage odor problem that's been persisting for years. WBZ's James Rojas is there with more.
2: The smell of rotten eggs and cabbage is a frequent and unwelcome visit.

0: Prominent building in one of Boston's most vibrant neighborhoods is still up in the air. WBZ's Matt Shearer with the latest.
1: What should happen with the Jackson Man Community Center in Alston? A new survey finds no clear consensus. The responses varied, to say the least. 190 people in favor of housing without a school, 171 chose a school without housing, and 124 support both. So now it's up to the mayor. Michelle Wu plans to make a final decision by the end of the year. And regardless of which option is picked, construction of a new community center is not expected to begin until 2030. A new survey is scheduled for next month, and city officials are welcoming more feedback. Matt Shearer, WBZ, Boston's News Radio.
0: Starting this week, candies like Skittles and M&M's will still be on the shelves, but they'll now feature natural food dyes made out of grapes, turmeric, and other naturally occurring ingredients. Claire Hewitt is the Senior Director of Ingredient Transformation for the candy maker Mars, and she tells ABC News that the work is the culmination of years of research.
2: We've actually talked to over 13,000 consumers in the past year about this conversation exactly. And the good news is they're really open to the tone, hue changing slightly. What they're absolutely not open to is the taste changing.
0: Officials at Mars say that some colors were easier to recreate than others, but some, like blue and purple, proved to be trickier. The latest on the top stories, plus a check of traffic and weather coming up next. I'm Dan Watkins, WBZ Boston's News Radio.
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0: Good morning, I'm Dan Watkins. Here's what's happening. Thursday's testimony at the Lindsey Clancy murder trial focused on phone and computer data, along with text messages and notes apps. WBZ TV's Penny Commit reports from Plymouth Superior Court.
13: Day 13 of testimony in Lindsey Clancy's triple murder trial focused heavily on the Duxbury mom's cell phone data, including an entry made in her notes app a few months before she killed her three kids.
14: I think I sort of resent my other children because they prevent me from treating Cal like my first baby. And I know that's not fair to them. I know that.
13: The prosecution argues Lindsey premeditated the murders of Cora Dawson and Callan Clancy, asking lead investigator Joshua McKelligan to recall gruesome details from an interview with the medical examiner.
15: Do you recall what she said about the time it takes to strangle someone to death.

0: After unconsciousness, I think she said several minutes. It would take several more minutes for someone to die.
1: And would that be several more minutes of strangulation?
0: Yes.
2: Clancy has pleaded not guilty to murdering her three children, saying that she was over-medicated and suffering from extreme postpartum depression. There's no court on Friday. Testimony resumes on Monday. Luigi Mangione, the man accused of killing UnitedHealthcare CEO Brian Thompson in 2024, is expected to plead guilty to federal charges on Friday.
3: A source tells the Associated Press that Luigi Mangione is expected to plead guilty as early as Friday in the federal case accusing him of stalking in killing UnitedHealthcare CEO Brian Thompson. The person speaking anonymously also says it's possible Mangione could change his mind. He's expected to attend a hearing Friday in the case. Mangione is accused of shooting Thompson outside a New York City hotel in December 2024. His lawyers and spokespeople for the Justice Department and Manhattan federal prosecutors have declined to comment. I'm Mike Hempen.
2: Amid growing concerns over privacy and safety, Flock is announcing changes to its automated license plate readers. The cameras automatically scan every license plate that passes, logging its time and location into a nationwide database that can track vehicles, raising surveillance concerns. Multiple local communities, including New Bedford and East Bridgewater, have recently suspended their use of the technology. ABC's Jacqueline Lee has more on the changes.
4: In a pre-recorded statement sent to ABC News, CEO Garrett Langley says Flock will change the default data retention period from 30 days to 7 days. And in the next few weeks, the company will roll out something called evidence mode, which will allow detectives to preserve data as evidence for an active investigation.
5: About 90% of investigative searches happen within 7 days. So will it solve less crime? It will. And I would encourage local officials to still make decisions that they think match their local needs. But as a business, we think 7 days is that new standard.
4: Jacqueline Lee, ABC News, Los Angeles.
2: Coming up, fighting the wrath of Mother Nature with nature. We'll explain next.
6: 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All-wheel drive. Traffic on the threes.
7: It is 3:33 and happening downtown, 93 southbound. You're under the speed limit from the lower deck through the O'Neill Tunnel. Two left lanes are closed. So is exit 17, Callahan Tunnel and Government Center. Airport tunnels, the Callahan, the Ted Williams, the Sumner, all have a lane closed with minimal delays. Moving slowly on the Mass Pike, westbound, you're down two lanes, Comm Ave to Everett Street, a triple left eastbound, Cambridge Street to Comm Ave. Sturrow Drive looks good. 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
6: Here's the four-day WBZ AccuWeather forecast.
8: The early morning brings just a few clouds with more comfortably low humidity and a low of 68 in Boston, followed by more sun for today. It turns a bit breezy at times with that low humidity sticking around and a high of 82, leading to another comfortable night for Friday night. We'll have some clouds and a low of 64, leading into more of the same really for Saturday. Expect sunshine, more low humidity, and a high close to 80, but clouds build through the day on Sunday with a high of 79, and a shower and thunderstorm at night lead to another shower or two for Monday, high 81. I'm AccuWeather meteorologist LaTroy Thornton, WBZ, Boston's News Radio.
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9: Where you are standing was underwater.
10: Vinnie Drago of Southern New Hampshire Wildlife Control hikes through the woods in Salem, New Hampshire, showing me a device he installed 2 years ago at a pond.
9: The beaver bypass system, beaver deceiver, people call them different things.
10: It's a culvert pipe running through a beaver dam. When the pond water is too high, the culvert redirects some water to prevent flooding while leaving the dam and beavers where they are.
9: If we don't put the culvert in, we're going to have roads closing because they will continuously build water. Will come in, especially in the spring. That snow starts melting. That water's got to go somewhere.
10: It's designed to be quiet, to deceive the beavers, because if they hear water leaking, they'll get busy building the dam higher and stronger. And that's what caused these trails and roads to flood in the first place. From Salem, New Hampshire, Sherry Small, WBZ, Boston's News Radio.
2: A research team is studying maps as they prepare for a trip to a remote island in the Pacific that they hope will answer a question that's nearly a century old now.
11: 16 specialists hope to find the answer to an enduring mystery, the disappearance of pilot Amelia Earhart during her round-the-world flight in 1937. The group plans an expedition to a remote Pacific island in October. Satellite images show intriguing shapes in a lagoon that could be Earhart's twin-engine Lockheed Electra.
2: That was ABC's Jim Ryan reporting. The health benefits of a good night's sleep are well established, but work-related sleep disruption is a growing problem for many Americans. Executive coach Neil Shore says the problem is very common and, unfortunately, very unhealthy.
12: Something happened in a meeting or a conversation, and we just replay the loop over and over and over again.
2: A survey from the American Academy of Sleep Medicine reveals that nearly three-fourths of Americans report experiencing disrupted sleep due to these types of stresses. Shore calls these work-related sleep disruptions swirling, where you obsess about the problem and what you should have done at the time. In his new book, The 25th Hour, Shore discusses how to head off the swirls by managing ourselves and our emotional reactions to work situations in real time. We knew the Celtics would be involved in the NBA's opening night tripleheader, and they would also be playing on Christmas this year, but now the rest of the NBA schedule has been announced, and the date is set for Jaylen Brown's return to TD Garden.
13: After being traded in July, Jaylen Brown is set to make his Garden return when the Celtics host the 76ers on Thursday, January 21st at 7:30, and then again on March 7th, that'll be a Sunday game at 1. The two teams will first square off in November on the 10th, but in Philadelphia, and then they'll play there again on February 7th. In his 10 years in Boston, Jaylen Brown was an Eastern Conference and NBA Finals MVP and was the 10th highest scorer in franchise history. Brian Antonelli, WBZ, Boston's News Radio.
2: Coming up, one man wills a local city to action when he notices unsafe conditions on his child's walk to school. That story and more next.
14: A fresh record closing high for the S&P 500 today. Stocks moved higher after producer prices in July, that's a measure of wholesale inflation, declined by more than forecast. Now, they still rose 4.7% from a year ago, but that drop is bolstering hopes that the Federal Reserve will not hike interest rates at its September meeting. And with that, the Dow today closed 70 points higher. The NASDAQ was up 215. The S&P added 50, closing just a point shy of 7,800. About the biggest gainer today, shares of Workday, the human resources software maker. They closed nearly 18% higher on reports out of Reuters that the private equity firm Silver Lake is in talks to acquire that company. And the U.S. State Department launching the Birth Tourism Prevention Task Force, analyzing data from multiple federal agencies, from airlines and more, about foreign nationals who enter the U.S. with the sole purpose of giving birth here. I'm Tom Busby, Bloomberg Business on WBZ, Boston's News Radio.
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2: The Red Sox road trip takes them to Pittsburgh tonight to square off with the Pirates. The Sox are looking to continue their momentum after shutting out the Blue Jays 7-0 yesterday to snap their five-game losing streak. Jake Bennett gets the ball for Boston against Bubba Chandler for Pittsburgh. First pitch is at 6:40. The Patriots kick off the preseason with a 13-13 tie against the Colts. New England kicker Andy Borogalis went 2-for-5 on field goal attempts and missed a potential game-winning kick with 10 seconds left. The Pats have two joint practices with the Eagles in Foxborough next week before their preseason game on the 22nd. And the NBA is out with the full schedule for the upcoming season. Jaylen Brown will make his first trip back to Boston as a member of the 76ers on January 21st. Dan Watkins, WBZ, Boston's News Radio.
22: 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All-wheel drive. Traffic on the threes.
7: It's 3:43. Looking north of the city, 128 north at Route 3. There's a work crew there in Burlington. No delay. Another 93 north at Spot Pond. These are wrapping up shortly. Route 3 south has that paving crew in place. Little connector to Treble Cove Road. A bit of a slowdown there. You're down to just one lane. 495 southbound Haverhill at Route 125. Northbound Methuen at Route 213. And both ways in Andover at Route 28. Lots of road work, but no delays. 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Clear sky, 68 degrees. Steve Perez, WBZ traffic on the threes.
22: Here's the four-day WBZ AccuWeather forecast.
8: The early morning hours of this Friday bring a more comfortable start to the day with low humidity in place, just a few clouds, and lows from 68 in Boston down to 60 in the usual inland cool spots, followed by a somewhat breezy rest of today. The low humidity makes it feel quite nice with more sun and a high of 82, with just a partly cloudy Friday night and a low of 64, leading to a great start to the weekend on Saturday with sunshine, low humidity once again, and highs not far from 80, although clouds build on Sunday with a high of 79, with a shower and thunderstorm at night and a shower or two on Monday. High 81. I'm AccuWeather meteorologist LaTroy Thornton, WBZ, Boston's News Radio.
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2: Good morning, I'm Dan Watkins. Here's what's happening. Willpower prevails in Worcester as a father wages a year-long campaign to protect his daughter's walk to school. WBZ's Heil Schaffel reports.
25: It doesn't happen all that often, but Rocco D'Amalia actually willed the gears of city governance into motion for the sake of his young daughter.
26: Again, you're on the sidewalk for most of the journey there, and then you have to go into the busy road where there's school buses, cars.
25: He's talking about the sidewalk, or lack thereof, on roughly 200 feet of Mower Street in Worcester on his daughter's walk to school. He says it's especially bad in the winter when big snow piles into the picture. Rocco spent more than a year trying to get the city council to approve putting in a sidewalk.
26: I've never gotten a reason as to why it is like that. I've just heard it's always been like that.
25: He finally got that approval last month after a media and public awareness campaign.
26: I think that the process was long, bloated, unnecessary. Like, it shouldn't be something that necessarily a resident should have to champion for this hard.
25: Kyle Schaffel, WBZ, Boston's News Radio.
2: And we've reached out to Worcester to see what the holdup was. In Boston, a daytime stabbing near TD Garden sends two people to the hospital. WBZ's Madison Rogers has the latest on the investigation.
0: Boston Police Superintendent Paul McLaughlin says cops responded to the scene on Causeway Street around 11:15 a.m. and found a man and a woman with stab wounds in a hallway in the back of a building.
1: At this time, based on the preliminary investigation, it is apparent to us that the two of them were involved in a domestic relationship.
0: He says it appears the woman was stabbed multiple times and the man turned the weapon on himself. She's expected to make it. He's in life-threatening condition. Anyone with information is urged to reach out. The superintendent also addressed a deadly stabbing during the evening rush at busy South Station Wednesday evening after a fight on an escalator.
1: And it's very active. It's been active all night. We're making very good progress on it. The only update I would say is we now know that it was not a random act, and that we are looking at very closely at kind of the people involved in that.
0: The victim there is a man who hasn't been named. Madison Rogers, WBZ, Boston's News Radio.
2: A federal judge is asking attorneys with the DOJ why the department redacted or withheld certain documents pertaining to the Epstein files. Back in June, Judge Emmett Sullivan ruled that the Justice Department's omissions and redactions violated the Epstein Files Transparency Act, and now he's going document by document asking the DOJ about specific instances.
3: The first one are a batch of notes and emails where the names have been redacted. He didn't think there was enough documentation about why those names had to be redacted to prove they were actually victims as opposed to associates of Epstein. The second batch of documents relate to these, the FBI's interview of this woman who made unsubstantiated allegations against President Trump. The DOJ released the FBI reports about those interviews, but not the underlying notes. And now the judge wants to know why, under the Epstein Files Transparency Act, the DOJ believes they can withhold the handwritten notes.
2: That was ABC's Peter Haralambos with that report. After falling below 200,000 last month, initial applications for state jobless benefits have been creeping up again.
4: The four-week moving average of unemployment claims is still below 200,000, but the number filed last week alone rose to 209,000. Considering the job losses reflected in last month's unemployment report, analysts see the slight uptick in weekly jobless filings as a sign of relative stability in the labor market.
2: That was ABC's Jim Ryan reporting. Some of those refunds from the president's tariffs are starting to make their way into the hands of small business owners and everyday Americans.
5: FedEx, UPS, DHL, and some other shippers of imported packages are starting to refund U.S. customers for the tariffs they paid. This comes after the U.S. Supreme Court in February struck down President Donald Trump's sweeping tariffs for almost every country under the 1977 International Emergency Economic Powers Act. The court ordered the government to return the tariffs it collected. So far, about $100 billion in tariffs returned the tariffs it collected. So far, about $100 billion in tariffs have been refunded to companies who paid them under a system set up by U.S. Customs and Border Protection. American shoppers won't be getting back anywhere close to what they've paid, since most tariffs were paid indirectly. I'm Donna Warder.
2: Massachusetts Governor Maura Healey announces some new plans to protect residents from kratom products. Massachusetts will now restrict the sale of kratom, a largely unregulated substance often sold in smoke shops and gas stations. Kratom can either produce effects similar to opioids or stimulants, depending on the amount, and it also carries the risk of overdose. The state will also undertake new efforts to educate the public about the health risks of kratom. It's been a rough year for reservoirs in Lynn, with water levels nearing historic lows.
6: You know, if we had above average rain for the next several months, we'd be in pretty good shape.
9: But things are not looking too great at the moment, with Lynn Water Supply and Treatment Superintendent Matt Camo saying reservoir levels are at the worst they've seen typically this time of year.
6: Typically in December, we're able to draw off the Ipswich River, and the flow conditions at the Ipswich River did not allow us to draw water until March. So we missed out on 4 months of water to fill our reservoirs. So January, February, March, all the way up until now, it's less than at typical average for each time of year.
9: That's why driving through Lynn, you'll likely spot signs that read mandatory water ban in effect, no outside water use. In Lynn, James Rojas, WBZ, Boston's News Radio.
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1: 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I've been doing traffic for 29 years, and I've never seen a police chase through backed up traffic.
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12: Ranger Station, Ranger speaking.
13: Yeah, hi. I'd like to report a bear sighting.
12: Location?
13: In the forest, near the side of the road.
12: No need for alarm, sir. The forest is where bears live.
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12: No ordinary bear?
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12: Let me guess, Smokey had a tip for you.
13: He did. He must have seen me toss my cigarette on the ground. 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
12: 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Did you know that 9 out of 10 wildfires are caused by humans? 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
13: That's what Smokey said. I had no idea.
12: That's why Smokey's famous, and you're not.
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2: Traffic and weather together. 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All-wheel drive. Traffic on the Threes.
0: It is 3:53, and happening right now, south of town, Expressway looks good. There's no more work crew on 93 at the Braintree Split. 93 road work northbound at Derby Street and southbound at Route 139 still in place, but won't be for long, and there are no delays. Routes 24 and 95 looking good. That lower portion of 495, trouble-free, as most of the road work south of town is already cleared. 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
2: Here's the four-day WBZ AccuWeather forecast.
16: For the sky, to range from clear to partly cloudy early this morning, with a more comfortable morning for sleeping, as lows range from 60 in some of the inland cool spots up to 68 in Boston, with a less humid rest of today bringing rather nice conditions. We'll have sun much of the time, a bit of a breeze, and a high of 82, with just some clouds for Friday night. It stays comfortable with a low of 64, and those comfortable conditions continue into Saturday as well, under plenty of sun, with highs from 78 to 82. Clouds do build on Sunday with a high of 79, with a shower and thunderstorm at night, and a shower hour or two on Monday, high 81. I'm AccuWeather meteorologist LaTroy Thornton, WBZ, Boston's News Radio.
17: There's a new warning for Massachusetts pet owners about algae in the state's lakes and ponds. Blue-green algae, or cyanobacteria, can affect the skin, liver, or nervous systems. Symptoms include muscle stiffness, weakness, and vomiting. This bacteria grows in the late summer under warmer temperatures and increased sun exposure. The MSPCA says to avoid infested waters and to go to the vet if your pet develops symptoms. Just in time for the new school year, a new collaboration is aiming to bring your students' books to life. WBZ's Matt Shearer explains.
18: All the world's a stage, and that includes Massachusetts. 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Students will attend professional performances and connect classic literature with what they're studying in school. Basically, they want to remove barriers to the arts while strengthening education and community engagement. Matt Shearer, WBZ, Boston. Boston's News Radio.
17: If you're looking for something to do in the coming days and weeks, Boston Lights is returning to the Franklin Park Zoo. 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
19: Luke Combs will keep on keeping on with the massive My Kind of Saturday Night Tour. He is releasing a bunch of new stadium dates for 2027, including Foxborough on May 1st of next year. The tour will run deep into June at least for all you Luke Combs fans out there. And this guy, of course, headlined Boston Calling last summer. You might remember that. And he appeared at the Newport Folk Festival. And this will be a return to Gillette Stadium for Luke Combs, who came through Foxborough back in 2023. It was a two-night stand, which included a show on a night when a crazy storm rolled through. Luke Combs did have to cut that show short, but fans appreciated him giving it a go at all because there were severe weather warnings out there, lightning, thunder in the area, but fans got their chance to sing along a little bit that night, even through the rain. Luke Combs coming back to Foxborough May 1st next year. Drew Mahal and WBZ, Boston's News Radio.
17: The latest on the top stories, plus a check of traffic and weather coming up next. 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
29: From ABC News, I'm Dave Packer. Multiple sources tell ABC News that U.S. intelligence officials did not assess there was a highly credible plot against President Trump when the administration made the remarkable decision to covertly transfer him to a different plane for his departure from last month's NATO summit in Turkey. That intelligence originated with Israel, which did not have time to fully vet the information, say the sources. Lawmakers are asking if an aircraft carrier deployed in the Middle East has been at sea too long. ABC's Martha Raddatz.
1: Growing concerns over conditions aboard the USS Abraham Lincoln after a staggering 250 days at sea, including more than 200 consecutive days without a single port call. The majority of those days, combat operations in the Middle East. Some sailors' families reportedly told the Military Times that at least two sailors tried to jump overboard. A U.S. official telling ABC News a sailor on the Lincoln did go overboard earlier this month and was quickly recovered. The incident is under investigation.
4: The defense secretary calls a long-term deployment amid the war in Iran completely misrepresented. Sources telling ABC News alleged CEO killer Luigi Mangione could change his plea to guilty as early as Friday, with the state trial just weeks away. ABC News legal analyst Brian Buckmeyer.
5: I think the plan is to try to get a good deal from the judge, sidestep the prosecution, take it from there, and then hope a double jeopardy argument wins in state court. And that's how you get Luigi Mangione serving 12 years in prison, because they probably believe this is a mitigation case rather than a trial case. That's the only thing that makes sense to me.
4: President Donald Trump's handpicked Kennedy Center board has voted to close the center for 2 years for renovations. And according to Democratic Congresswoman Joyce Beatty, the board is also moving forward with adding Trump's name back somewhere on the building after a judge ordered the center to stop calling itself the Trump Kennedy Center. 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
17: Good morning. I'm Dan Watkins. Here's what's happening. A double stabbing near TD Garden in the middle of the day on Thursday is being called a domestic situation. Police say a man stabbed a woman repeatedly on Lancaster Street before turning the weapon on himself. Officials say this is unrelated to the stabbing at South Station this week, but WBZ-TV's Aaron Parsegian reports Boston City Councilor Ed Flynn feels the city has a lot of work to do.
6: These latest acts of violence in Boston near populated spots are broadening concerns in the calls for an updated public safety plan at City Hall.
7: Residents and workers that come into Boston don't necessarily feel safe, and we have to provide a safer environment, a safer neighborhood, safer community and city. And that begins with all of us acknowledging that we have significant problems in the city.
6: And Boston police say anyone with information, pictures, or videos about this stabbing incident or the one at South Station yesterday should contact police.
17: The victim, who was attacked Thursday, is expected to survive. The attacker's injuries are considered to be life-threatening. Coming up, the Acton teenager accused of murdering his mother and brother pleads not guilty. Details next.
2: 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All-wheel drive. Traffic on the threes.
0: It's 4:03, and looking downtown, I'm still seeing two left lanes closed on 93 South from the lower deck over the Zakin Bridge through the O'Neill Tunnel. You're reducing speed, and there's no access to exit 17A and B, Government Center, Callahan Tunnel. On the Mass Pike, you're still down to one lane on the eastbound side, Cambridge Street to Comm Ave. And two lanes westbound Comm Ave to Everett Street. Expect delays. Minor delays in the airport tunnels. Callahan, Sumner, Ted Williams all down a lane. 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Clear sky, 68 degrees, Steve Perez, WBZ traffic on the threes.
2: Here's the four-day WBZ AccuWeather forecast.
16: The early morning brings just a few clouds with more comfortably low humidity and a low of 68 in Boston, followed by more sun for today. It turns a bit breezy at times with that low humidity sticking around and a high of 82, leading to another comfortable night for Friday night. We'll have some clouds and a low of 64, leading into more of the same really for Saturday. Expect sunshine, more low humidity, and a high close to 80, but clouds build through the day on Sunday with a high of 79, and a shower and thunderstorm at night lead to another shower or two for Monday, high 81. I'm AccuWeather meteorologist LaTroy Thornton, WBZ, Boston's News Radio.
17: A teenager from Acton is ordered held without bail following his arraignment on murder charges in the killings of his mother and younger brother. 17-year-old Arjun Aravind pleaded not guilty on Thursday. Officials say his mother and brother were found dead inside the family's home Tuesday night after their father called police requesting a well-being check. Aravind was arrested Wednesday morning in Wayland after being spotted in his mother's car. No motive has been revealed, but Middlesex DA Marion Ryan says that he had been using ChatGPT to search for ideas and stories about killing his family. Testimony has wrapped up for the week at the Lindsey Clancy murder trial. During Thursday's session, the prosecution focused on digital searches from her computer and tablet, plus text messages on her phone. A former state police detective read texts between Lindsey and her then-husband Patrick on January 24, 2023, the day that she killed their children and tried to take her own life.
8: Lindsey to Patrick. Any chance you want to do takeout from 3V, period, period, period. I didn't cook anything, period, period, period. It's been a long day. Smiley face. Patrick to Lindsey. Yeah, smiley face.
17: Prosecutors say Lindsey sent Patrick to pick up medicine and to get takeout to give her time to kill the three kids. Testimony will resume on Monday. Norwood is taking steps to keep data centers out of its community. WBZ's Emma Friedman explains.
9: Data centers have become a talking point this summer around the country, Massachusetts, and here in Norwood. The town's planning board has drafted up new bylaws language that would put a temporary pause on data centers in Norwood for a year. And later this month, there's going to be a public hearing. I asked Neil his thoughts.
10: I mean, they can't even open a hospital, so... I mean, they think they can open up a data center, they have a whole nother problem on their hands.
9: So far, there's no actual plan to put a data center here, so the proposal is proactive.
10: But I understand AI, the good uses it has, but with the state, with the rate that we're going right now, it's too much and it can get worrisome for a lot of people.
9: The planning board says the moratorium gives the town time to study data center impacts. Though Sid tells me he's not worried and supports having more data centers, despite concerns about the environment and energy use.
11: We need data centers.
9: In Norwood, Emma Friedman, WBZ, Boston's News Radio.
17: The University of New Hampshire is unveiling three-year bachelor degrees for certain majors. WBZ's Sherry Small with details.
12: The UNH College of Professional Studies is launching two online applied bachelor's programs in management and computer information technology. The degrees requiring 90 credits so students can finish in 3 years and save up to $10,000 in tuition.
13: It gets them to their career goals quicker. They can take a year less of time, so that's a year quicker to get to that promotion or to get into that job.
12: Tamara Von George is Associate Vice Provost for Online Learning.
13: What it takes away is a lot of the electives. So a student who doesn't know what they want to study and they're coming in to explore, this is probably not the pathway for them.
12: Classes are fully online. The next start date is August 31st in Manchester, New Hampshire. Sherry Small, WBZ, Boston's News Radio.
17: Coming up, the White House's civil rights lawsuit against Harvard gets thrown out. Details next.
0: The success of Amazon's Prime Day in June meant a lot of people buying stuff they otherwise would have bought in July. And along with weakness in auto sales, that helps explain why economists think we may hear today that U.S. retail sales slipped in July. The decline in vehicle demand was fueled in part by the resurgence in gasoline prices last month. Sales surrounding events such as the nation's 250th and the World Cup were likely insufficient to offset the declines. In addition to retail sales for last month, we also get today the latest on the collective U.S. consumer mood for the first half of this month. And we could see improvement, thanks to hope, at least in August's early days, that the Strait of Hormuz might be reopened and gasoline prices might start coming back down again. The University of Michigan's consumer sentiment measure also may reflect hope for interest rates, including mortgage and car loan rates, coming down amid signs that inflation maybe easing. Andrew O'Day, Bloomberg Business on WBZ, Boston's News Radio.
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17: Red Sox will look to keep it rolling tonight when they take on the Pirates. The Sox snapped their 5-game losing streak yesterday with a 7-0 shutout win over the Blue Jays in Toronto. Peyton Tolley with 8 scoreless innings on the mound to help end the skid. Interim manager Chad Tracy says Tolley continues to impress.
22: He's fantastic. You know, he's been really good, and we're going to need him to keep doing that down the stretch, but it was a really good outing.
17: First pitch in Pittsburgh is at 6:40, and the Patriots' first preseason game ends in a 13-13 tie against the Colts. The Pats' next exhibition game is next Saturday night against the Eagles. The two teams will have a pair of joint practices in Foxborough in the days leading up to it. Dan Watkins, WBZ, Boston's News Radio.
2: Traffic and weather together. 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All-wheel drive. Traffic on the threes.
0: It's 4:13, and we are looking north of town, 128 north of Route 3. That's the last work crew on 128. There's no delay. Oh, there's paving delays. Route 3 south after the Lowell Connector to Treble Cove Road. Road work at Spot Pond on 93 is gone. Route 1 looks good. 495 had all kinds of road work. There was some in Haverhill. There was some in Methuen. And there's some in Andover. And now there is none. 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Clear sky, 68 degrees. Steve Perez, WBZ. Traffic on the threes.
2: Here's the four-day WBZ AccuWeather forecast.
16: The early morning hours of this Friday bring a more comfortable start to the day with low humidity in place, just a few clouds, and lows from 68 in Boston down to 60 in the usual inland cool spots, followed by a somewhat breezy rest of today. The low humidity makes it feel quite nice with more sun and a high of 82, with just a partly cloudy Friday night and a low of 64, leading to a great start to the weekend on Saturday with sunshine, low humidity once again, and highs not far from 80, although clouds build on Sunday with a high of 79, with a shower and thunderstorm at night and a shower or two on Monday. High 81. I'm AccuWeather meteorologist LaTroy Thornton, WBZ, Boston's News Radio.
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17: Good morning, I'm Dan Watkins. Here's what's happening. A Boston federal judge tossed out the Trump administration's anti-Semitism lawsuit against Harvard University on Thursday. WBZ's Madison Rogers with details.
1: Tossing a lawsuit accusing Harvard of ignoring the harassment of Jewish students during protests on campus, U.S. District Court Judge Richard Stern says the Trump administration failed to prove an ongoing violation of civil rights law. The Trump administration had pointed to a series of incidents, mostly in the 2023-2024 school year, arguing Harvard needs to be forced into compliance with the law and pushing to rescind billions of dollars in research grant money. This marks another win for the Ivy League University in court. It's been close to a year now since another Boston federal judge ruled funds for Harvard were wrongly frozen, though appeals are ongoing, as is the case with the lawsuit trying to block Harvard from admitting international students. Madison Rogers, WBZ, Boston's News Radio.
17: In Washington, the board of the Kennedy Center, which is comprised of a majority of members handpicked by President Trump, voted to put his name back on the front of the building. They're renaming it the John F. Kennedy Center for the Performing Arts, restored and renovated by President Donald J. Trump. ABC's Stephen Portnoy with more.
4: A federal judge here in Washington ruled in late May that the president's name had to come down from the side of the building, that Congress created it as a memorial to John F. Kennedy, and that only Congress can change its name. He also ruled the board had to more thoroughly consider the impacts of the closure and renovation plan and vote again before moving forward. That second vote took place today.
17: The board also voted on Thursday to rename the physical site the President Donald J. Trump Plaza. Federal officials are out with new findings in the investigation into an incident last month where a passenger aboard a Ryanair Boeing 737 that was flying over Greece was partially sucked out of a broken window before fellow passengers pulled them back in. ABC's Alex Stone says the NTSB has determined that engine blade pieces shattered the window.
5: Multiple fan blades broke and punctured the Boeing 737 in at least two places, according to the NTSB's new preliminary report. It says a fan blade showed signs of metal fatigue, even though they had been inspected in May. Abnormal engine vibrations were heard and felt during takeoff and worsened over 9 minutes before the engine pieces broke off and shattered a window. The NTSB says bird remains were found in the engine. There had been four bird strikes on the engine over 12 months, but damage had not been detected before the incident. Alex Stone, ABC News.
17: We told you this week about how New Bedford hit the brakes on their flock surveillance camera program throughout the city, and now other local communities are following suit. WBZ's Jim McKay with more from East Bridgewater.
23: It's been very interesting to hear the opinions of people and their views on flock cameras.
24: I think the concept of a license plate reader is okay.
23: Here in East Bridgewater, the town's police department just announced after a recent public forum they would pause all new installation of flock cameras, which are able to capture license plate information at any time for every car that drives by. Troy doesn't necessarily want them to go away. He just wants transparency.
24: But what I think people need to really make the distinction on is what constitutes their data.
23: And many people just simply don't know where this data is going, how it will be used, and is it even necessary to begin with? All important questions. Troy just wants everyone involved in the conversation.
24: I want to be sure that they don't rush this through.
23: For now, no new flock cameras in East Bridgewater. Jim McKay, WBZ, Boston's News Radio.
17: With communities across the country rethinking the use of flock cameras, the company behind the surveillance technology is out with some changes as those concerns grow.
25: Flock says it will protect privacy by purging the camera data after 7 days instead of monthly. It will also launch automatic audits for abnormal activity, which comes after several law enforcement officers were arrested for abusing the system. In addition, Flock will require police to submit a reason for each search of their camera platform. I'm Eva Basinger.
17: One member at a South Shore golf club gets the keys to the whole course. WBZ's Heil Schaffel with the story.
26: Bobby Palma talks about it like buying a used Camry.
27: There was an opportunity came up and I was able to speak to the previous owner and we worked out a deal.
26: But really, he's talking about buying a country club, Indian Pond, in his native Kingston. The golf course cost him $12 million, and he bought it this summer. He owns a dental laboratory business on the South Shore, and after being a member at the course for more than a decade, he wanted to take it over.
27: It was always a place that I felt was special. I got married here. I've been to a bunch of different events here. I played here for 15 years. Absolutely loved the course, loved all the membership.
26: The course officially changed hands in May, and he says he has a number of changes in mind, including improving the building and hosting more events.
28: Anything surprise you?
27: The wait list. We added 60 members and We have close to 100 on the wait list.
26: Kyle Schaffel, WBZ, Boston's News Radio.
17: Here comes the weekend, and here comes a new batch of movies at the box office.
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7: Sorry.
6: Yeah. The movie stars Dominic Sessa as a 19-year-old Anthony Bourdain who travels to Provincetown and stumbles into the chaotic world of a restaurant kitchen, setting off the summer that'll shape the course of his life.
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9: It tastes like a burger. 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
6: 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Brian Antonelli, WBZ, Boston's News Radio.
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10: 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Traffic on the threes.
0: It is 4:23, and we'll check things out west of town. We're on the pike, westbound and 128. Still seeing a work crew there. Actually, both directions. Westbound at 495. That's about to clear. Eastbound on the ramp to 290. Still a brief work crew delay. And 290 still reducing speed getting onto the ramp to the pike. That's supposed to clear at the bottom of the hour here. 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Clear sky, 68 degrees. Steve Perez, WBZ traffic on the threes.
10: Here's the four-day WBZ AccuWeather forecast.
16: Look for the sky to range from clear to partly cloudy early this morning, with a more comfortable morning for sleeping as lows range from 60 in some of the inland cool spots up to 68 in Boston, with a less humid rest of today bringing rather nice conditions. We'll have sun much of the time, a bit of a breeze, and a high of 82 with just some clouds for Friday night. It stays comfortable with a low of 64, and those comfortable conditions continue into Saturday as well under plenty of sun with highs from 78 to 82. Clouds do build on Sunday with a high of 79 with a shower and thunderstorm at night and a shower or two on Monday, high 81. I'm AccuWeather meteorologist LaTroy Thornton, WBZ, Boston's News Radio.
17: The town of Andover is trying to solve a sewage odor problem that's been persisting for years. WBZ's James Rojas is there with more.
1: The smell of rotten eggs and cabbage is a frequent and unwelcome visitor of this neighborhood here on Abbott Bridge Drive. For years, the sewage odor has permeated around the area right by the Shawshene River. 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
4: The smell was severe in even like February, March, April, May, June, July, like before that dry season. It's just something to keep in mind, like unbearable. Yeah. Like they can't use their backyards, or I have driven through there just in passing to get to Boy Scouts or whatever, and you literally have to put your windows up, hold your breath, and hope for the best going through.
1: But after a full year of trying temporary solutions, a new long-term plan is in the works, which includes testing of liquids and tracing the source of the sewage smell. In Andover, James Rojas, WBZ, Boston's News Radio.
17: The future of a prominent building in one of Boston's most vibrant neighborhoods is still up in the air. WBZ's Matt Shearer with the latest.
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0: tells ABC News that the work is the culmination of years of research.
1: We've actually talked to over 13,000 consumers in the past year about this conversation exactly. And the good news is they're really open to the tone hue changing slightly. What they're absolutely not open to is the taste changing.
0: Officials at Mars say that some colors were easier to recreate than others, but some, like blue and purple, proved to be trickier. The latest on the top stories, plus a check of traffic and weather coming up next. I'm Dan Watkins, WBZ Boston's News Radio.
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0: Good morning, I'm Dan Watkins. Here's what's happening. Thursday's testimony at the Lindsey Clancy murder trial focused on phone and computer data along with text messages and notes apps. WBZ-TV's Penny Commit reports from Plymouth Superior Court.
11: Day 13 of testimony in Lindsey Clancy's triple murder trial focused heavily on the Duxbury mom's cell phone data, including an entry made in her notes app a few months before she killed her three kids.
12: I think I sort of resent my other children because they prevent me from treating Cal like my first baby. And I know that's not fair to them. I know that.
11: The prosecution argues Lindsey premeditated the murders of Cora, Dawson, and Callan Clancy, asking lead investigator Joshua McKelligan to recall gruesome details from an interview with the medical examiner.
13: Do you recall what she said about the time it takes to strangle someone to death?
14: After unconsciousness, I think she said several minutes. It would take several more minutes for someone to die.
13: And would that be several more minutes of strangulation?
14: Yes.
0: Clancy has pleaded not guilty to murdering her three children, saying that she was over-medicated and suffering from extreme postpartum depression. There's no court on Friday. Testimony resumes on Monday. Luigi Mangione, the man accused of killing UnitedHealthcare CEO Brian Thompson in 2024, is expected to plead guilty to federal charges on Friday.
15: A source tells the Associated Press that Luigi Mangione is expected to plead guilty as early as Friday in the federal case accusing him of stalking in killing UnitedHealthcare CEO Brian Thompson. The person

0: Johnson, speaking anonymously, also says it's possible Mangione could change his mind. He's expected to attend a hearing Friday in the case. Mangione is accused of shooting Thompson outside a New York City hotel in December 2024. His lawyers and spokespeople for the Justice Department and Manhattan federal prosecutors have declined to comment. I'm Mike Hempen.
1: Amid growing concerns over privacy and safety, Flock is announcing changes to its automated license plate readers. The cameras automatically scan every license plate that passes, logging its time and location into a nationwide database that can track vehicles, raising surveillance concerns. Multiple local communities, including New Bedford and East Bridgewater, have recently suspended their use of the technology. ABC's Jacqueline Lee has more on the changes.
2: In a pre-recorded statement sent to ABC News, CEO Garrett Langley says Flock will change the default data retention period from 30 days to 7 days. And in the next few weeks, the company will roll out something called evidence mode, which will allow detectives to preserve data as evidence for an active investigation.
3: About 90% of investigative searches happen within 7 days. So will it solve less crime? It will. And I would encourage local officials to still make decisions that they think match their local needs. But as a business, we think 7 days is that new standard.
2: Jacqueline Lee, ABC News, Los Angeles.
1: Coming up, fighting the wrath of Mother Nature with nature. We'll explain next.
4: 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All-wheel drive. Traffic on the threes.
5: It's 4:33 and we'll take a look downtown, 93 South. At double left lane closure, lower deck through the O'Neill Tunnel has begun to clear. Lanes are opening up. A shift in the momentum. All good news there. Exit 17, Government Center, Callahan Tunnel still closed for now. Looking at the Mass Pike on the eastbound side, work crews have begun to clear a triple lane closure. Cambridge Street to Comm Ave and westbound Comm Ave to Everett Street. The airport tunnels, the right lane still closed in the Callahan Tunnel. The Sumner still has the left lane closed. Minor delays. Ted Williams Tunnel was also down a lane. Is not anymore. 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Steve Perez, WBZ traffic on the threes.
4: Here's the four-day WBZ AccuWeather forecast.
6: The early morning brings just a few clouds with more comfortably low humidity and a low of 68 in Boston, followed by more sun for today. Turns a bit breezy at times with that low humidity sticking around and a high of 82, leading to another comfortable night for Friday night. We'll have some clouds and a low of 64, leading into more of the same really for Saturday. Expect sunshine, more low humidity, and a high close to 80, but clouds build through the day on Sunday with a high of 79, and a shower and thunderstorm at night to lead to another shower or two for Monday, high 81. I'm AccuWeather meteorologist LaTroy Thornton, WBZ, Boston's News Radio.
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7: Where you are standing was underwater.
8: Vinny Drago of Southern New Hampshire Wildlife Control hikes through the woods in Salem, New Hampshire, showing me a device he installed 2 years ago at a pond.
7: The beaver bypass system, beaver deceiver, people call them different things.
8: It's a culvert pipe running through a beaver dam. When the pond water is too high, the culvert redirects some water to prevent flooding while leaving the dam and beavers where they are.
7: If we don't put the culvert in, we're going to have roads closing because they will continuously build. Water will come in, especially in the spring. That snow starts melting. That water's got to go somewhere.
8: It's designed to be quiet, to deceive the beavers, because if they hear water leaking, they'll get busy building the dam higher and stronger. And that's what caused these trails and roads to flood in the first place. From Salem, New Hampshire, Sherry Small, WBZ, Boston's News Radio.
1: A research team is studying maps as they prepare for a trip to a remote island in the Pacific that they hope will answer a question that's nearly a century old now.
9: 16 specialists hope to find the answer to an enduring mystery, the disappearance of pilot Amelia Earhart during her round-the-world flight in 1937. The group plans an expedition to a remote Pacific island in October. Satellite images show intriguing shapes in a lagoon that could be Earhart's twin-engine Lockheed Electra.
1: That was ABC's Jim Ryan reporting. The health benefits of a good night's sleep are well established, but work-related sleep disruption is a growing problem for many Americans. Executive coach Neil Shore says the problem is very common and, unfortunately, very unhealthy.
10: Something happened in a meeting or a conversation, and we just replay the loop over and over and over again.
1: A survey from the American Academy of Sleep Medicine reveals that nearly 3/4 of Americans report experiencing disrupted sleep due to these types of stresses. Shore calls these work-related sleep disruptions swirling, where you obsess about the problem and what you should have done at the time. In his new book, The 25th Hour, Shore discusses how to head off the swirls by managing ourselves and our emotional reactions to work situations in real time. We knew the Celtics would be involved in the NBA's opening night tripleheader, and they would also be playing on Christmas this year, but now the rest of the NBA schedule has been announced, and the date is set for Jaylen Brown's return to TD Garden.
11: After being traded in July, Jaylen Brown is set to make his Garden return when the Celtics host the 76ers on Thursday, January 21st at 7:30, and then again on March 7th, that'll be a Sunday game at 1. The two teams will first square off in November on the 10th, but in Philadelphia, and then they'll play there again on February 7th. In his 10 years in Boston, Jaylen Brown was an Eastern Conference and NBA Finals MVP and was the 10th highest scorer in franchise history. Brian Antonelli, WBZ, Boston's News Radio.
1: Coming up, one man wills a local city to action when he notices unsafe conditions on his child's walk to school. That story and more next.
12: As the worst shortage of cattle in the U.S. in 70 years drags on, one of the big names in beef is trimming its factory space. Tyson Foods says it will close several additional beef plants, ending operations at an Illinois beef factory and a Utah case-ready facility, while also pursuing the sale of another beef plant in Washington. Production at the affected facilities will be absorbed by other plants around the country. Last week, Tyson cut its annual forecast, warning of deeper operating losses in its beef segment, with its chicken business at least partly offsetting the weakness. The mindset and actions of the American consumer will be front and center for Wall Street's collective consideration today, as the Commerce Department issues its reading of July retail sales, with Bloomberg Economics forecasting a slight pullback, and as the University of Michigan releases its measure of U.S. consumer sentiment for early August, with forecasts calling for a slight move upward. Andrew O'Day, Bloomberg Business on WBZ, Boston's News Radio.
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16: If you like fascinating facts, you'll love these. For instance,
17: 10% of all the photographs that have ever been taken were taken in the last 12 months. But what I love is, until 1960, half the photographs that had been taken of babies.
16: John Mitchinson, co-author of the book 1227 Quite Interesting Facts to Blow Your Socks Off.
17: 40% of all the human beings that have ever been born, there's about 120 billion human beings that have been born, 40% of them haven't lived past their first birthday. Isn't that an incredible fact? And if you pull back even further, 99% of all the species that have ever existed on the planet are now extinct.
16: John also discovered that cows moo, birds chirp, and dogs bark with regional accents.
17: More than 7,000 Americans die each year as a result of doctors' bad handwriting, so writing out prescriptions that the pharmacists can't read properly. For 99% of our history as a species, human beings have been hunter-gatherers. So the whole of civilization, everything that we've achieved, really has only happened in the last 1% of the time we've been around as a species.
16: Do you know Wild Bill Hickok's brother's name? It is Tame Bill Hickok. And there's some fascinating facts about astronauts.
17: Of the people who walked on the moon, I think 11 of the 12 were members of the Boy Scouts, and a huge proportion of them, something like 22 out of the 29 people who've been in space, were firstborn children.
16: I'm Mike Carruthers, and that's something you should know.
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1: Red Sox road trip takes them to Pittsburgh tonight for the first of three with the Pirates. The Sox shut out the Blue Jays yesterday 7-0 to put an end to their five-game losing streak. First pitch tonight is at 6:40. The Patriots open up the preseason with a 13-13 tie against the Colts. Pat's kicker Andy Borogalis missed a go-ahead field goal with 10 seconds left. He went 2-for-5 on field goal attempts last night. Head coach Mike Vrabel was asked if he has a message for Borogalis.
19: I don't have a message. I mean, we're expected to make them. That's pro football. You know, they're banging them in from 60 yards. They got two kickers on the roster. So, you know, Andy knows we have to make those field goals.
1: The Pats' next preseason game is August 22nd against the Eagles. 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
4: 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Traffic on the threes.
5: It's 4:43 and taking a look downtown. Road work has concluded on 93. And on the Mass Pike, all lanes are open. There are no delays. Airport tunnels, the Sumner and Ted Williams had work. Crews don't anymore. Callahan will clear next. And taking a quick look south of the city, Route 3 northbound road work after Derby Street wrapping up. Expressway 2495 looking good. 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Steve Perez, WBZ, traffic on the three.
4: Here's the four-day WBZ AccuWeather forecast.
6: The early morning hours of this Friday bring a more comfortable start to the day with low humidity in place, just a few clouds, and lows from 68 in Boston down to 60 in the usual inland cool spots, followed by a somewhat breezy rest of today. The low humidity makes it feel quite nice with more sun and a high of 82, with just a partly cloudy Friday night and a low of 64, leading to a great start to the weekend on Saturday with sunshine, low humidity once again, and highs not far from 80, although clouds build on Sunday with a high of 79, with a shower and thunderstorm at night and a shower or two on Monday. High 81. I'm AccuWeather meteorologist LaTroy Thornton, WBZ, Boston's News Radio.

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1: Good morning, I'm Dan Watkins. Here's what's happening. Willpower prevails in Worcester as a father wages a year-long campaign to protect his daughter's walk to school. WBZ's Heil Schaffel reports.
2: It doesn't happen all that often, but Rocco DeMaglia actually wheeled the gears of city governance into motion for the sake of his young daughter.
3: Again, you're on the sidewalk for most of the journey there, and then you have to go into the busy road where there's school buses, cars.
2: He's talking about the sidewalk, or lack thereof, on roughly 200 feet of Mower Street in Worcester on his daughter's walk to school. He says it's especially bad in the winter when big snow piles into the picture. Rocco spent more than a year trying to get the city council to approve putting in a sidewalk.
3: I've never gotten a reason as to why it is like that. I've just heard it's always been like that.
2: He finally got that approval last month after a media and public awareness campaign.
3: I think that the process was long, bloated, unnecessary. Like, it shouldn't be something that necessarily a resident should have to champion for this hard.
2: Kyle Schaffel, WBZ, Boston's News Radio.
1: And we've reached out to Worcester to see what the holdup was. In Boston, a daytime stabbing near TD Garden sends two people to the hospital. WBZ's Madison Rogers has the latest on the investigation.
4: Boston Police Superintendent Paul McLaughlin says cops responded to the scene on Causeway Street around 11:15 a.m. and found a man and a woman with stab wounds in a hallway in the back of a building.
5: At this time, based on the preliminary investigation, it is apparent to us that the two of them were involved in a domestic relationship.
4: He says it appears the woman was stabbed multiple times and the man turned the weapon on himself. She's expected to make it. He's in life-threatening condition. Anyone with information is urged to reach out. The superintendent also addressed a deadly stabbing during the evening rush at busy South Station Wednesday evening after a fight on an escalator.
5: And it's very active. It's been active all night. We're making very good progress on it. The only update I would say is we now know that it was not a random act, and that we are looking at very closely at kind of the people involved in that.
4: The victim there is a man who hasn't been named. Madison Rogers, WBZ, Boston's News Radio.
1: A federal judge is asking attorneys with the DOJ why the department redacted or withheld certain documents pertaining to the Epstein files. Back in June, Judge Emmett Sullivan ruled that the Justice Department's omissions and redactions violated the Epstein Files Transparency Act, and now he's going document by document asking the DOJ about specific instances.
6: The first one are a batch of notes and emails where the names have been redacted. He didn't think there was enough documentation about why those names had to be redacted to prove they were actually victims as opposed to associates of Epstein. The second batch of documents relate to the FBI's interview of this woman who made unsubstantiated allegations against President Trump. The DOJ released the FBI reports about those interviews, but not the underlying notes. And now the judge wants to know why, under the Epstein Files Transparency Act, the DOJ believes they can withhold the handwritten notes.
1: That was ABC's Peter Haralambos with that report. After falling below 200,000 last month, initial applications for state jobless benefits have been creeping up again.
7: The four-week moving average of unemployment claims is still below 200,000, but the number filed last week alone rose to 209,000. Considering the job losses reflected in last month's unemployment report, analysts see the slight uptick in weekly jobless filings as a sign of relative stability in the labor market.
1: That was ABC's Jim Ryan reporting. Some of those refunds from the president's tariffs are starting to make their way into the hands of small business owners and everyday Americans.
8: FedEx, UPS, DHL, and some other shippers of imported packages are starting to refund U.S. customers for the tariffs they paid. This comes after the U.S. Supreme Court in February struck down President Donald Trump's sweeping tariffs for almost every country under the 1977 International Emergency Economic Powers Act. The court ordered the government to return the tariffs it collected. So far, about $100 billion in tariffs have been refunded to companies who paid them under a system set up by U.S. Customs and Border Protection. American shoppers won't be getting back anywhere close to what they've paid, since most tariffs were paid indirectly. I'm Donna Warder.
1: Massachusetts Governor Maura Healey announces some new plans to protect residents from kratom products. Massachusetts will now restrict the sale of kratom, a largely unregulated substance often sold in smoke shops and gas stations. Kratom can either produce effects similar to opioids or stimulants, depending on the amount, and it also carries the risk of overdose. The state will also undertake new efforts to educate the public about the health risks of kratom. It's been a rough year for reservoirs in Lynn, with water levels nearing historic lows.
9: You know, if we had above average rain for the next several months, we'd be in pretty good shape.
10: But things are not looking too great at the moment, with Lynn Water Supply and Treatment Superintendent Matt Camo saying reservoir levels are at the worst they've seen typically this time of year.
9: Typically in December, we're able to draw off the Ipswich River, and the flow conditions at the Ipswich River did not allow us to draw water until March. So we missed out on 4 months of water to fill our reservoirs. So January, February, March, all the way up until now, it's less than at typical average for each time of year.
10: That's why driving through Lynn, you'll likely spot signs that read mandatory water ban in effect, no outside water use. In Lynn, James Rojas, WBZ, Boston's News Radio.
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12: Freedom is carried forward. 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
13: We all know the rules of sleep.
14: You do it at night for around 7 or 8 hours. You do it more or less in one straight shot. You do it with at most one other consenting adult, and you separate out the children from the parents.
13: Benjamin Reese, author of the book Wild Nights, How Taming Sleep Created Our Restless World.
14: What's interesting about that from a historical perspective is that almost nobody in human history did any of that until about the last couple hundred years. And so that's what I mean when I talk about taming sleep, making it conform to these rules that are really rather recent inventions.
13: The sleep rule that causes a lot of trouble for parents is forcing kids to learn to sleep in their own room at an early age.
14: It doesn't correspond with any kind of basic need that humans have. Recognizing that child's need for comfort, soothing, proximity at night, if you look at the scope of human history and the variety of ways that different cultures practice sleep, you might start to think that maybe the way we've been taught to do it isn't the correct way.
13: This is not to say that you should change the rules of sleep. Just understand that the rules are arbitrary and can certainly be adapted to fit your own needs.
14: I just think understanding that might give people some flexibility or leeway for thinking about arranging things differently.
13: I'm Mike Carruthers, and that's something you should know.
0: 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All-wheel drive. Traffic on the threes.
15: And we're set up nicely for the beginning of the morning commute, which starts in 6 minutes and 30 seconds. The deck, the connector, the Tobin Pike, and the airport tunnels all moving freely. No trouble south of town. Expressway zipping right along. Out west, the Pike from 128 to the Zakin Bridge, a quick 20-minute ride. 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Steve Perez, WBZ traffic on the threes.
0: Here's the four-day WBZ AccuWeather forecast.
16: Look for the sky to range from clear to partly cloudy early this morning, with a more comfortable morning for sleeping as lows range from 60 in some of the inland cool spots up to 68 in Boston, with a less humid rest of today bringing rather nice conditions. We'll have sun much of the time, a bit of a breeze, and a high of 82 with just some clouds for Friday night. It stays comfortable with a low of 64, and those comfortable conditions continue into Saturday as well under plenty of sun with highs from 78 to 82. Clouds do build on Sunday with a high of 79 with a shower and thunderstorm at night and a shower or two on Monday, high 81. I'm AccuWeather meteorologist LaTroy Thornton, WBZ, Boston's News Radio.
1: There's a new warning for Massachusetts pet owners about algae in the state's lakes and ponds. Blue-green algae or cyanobacteria can affect the skin, liver, or nervous systems. Symptoms include muscle stiffness, weakness, and vomiting. This bacteria grows in the late summer under warmer temperatures and increased sun exposure. The MSPCA says to avoid infested waters and to go to the vet if your pet develops symptoms. Just in time for the new school year, a new collaboration is aiming to bring your students' books to life. WBZ's Matt Shearer explains.
17: All the world's a stage, and that includes Massachusetts. 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Their goal is to reach at least 60,000 young people in the state through theater and arts education. Students will attend professional performances and connect classic literature with what they're studying in school. Basically, they want to remove barriers to the arts while strengthening education and community engagement. Matt Shearer, WBZ, Boston's News Radio.
1: If you're looking for something to do in the coming days and weeks, Boston Lights is returning to the Franklin Park Zoo. 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Boston Lights opens up on Friday and will run through November 8th. 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
18: Luke Combs will keep on keeping on with the massive My Kind of Saturday Night Tour. He is releasing a bunch of new stadium dates for 2027, including Foxborough on May 1st of next year. The tour will run deep into June at least for all you Luke Combs fans out there. And this guy, of course, headlined Boston Calling last summer. You might remember that. And he appeared at the Newport Folk Festival. And this will be a return to Gillette Stadium for Luke Combs, who came through Foxborough back in 2023. It was a two-night stand, which included a show on a night when a crazy storm rolled through. Luke Combs did have to cut that show short, but fans appreciated him giving it a go at all because there were severe weather warnings out there, lightning, thunder in the area, but fans got their chance to sing along a little bit that night, even through the rain. Luke Combs coming back to Foxborough May 1st next year. Drew Mahal and WBZ through the rain. Luke Combs coming back to Foxborough May 1st next year. Drew Mahal and WBZ, Boston's News Radio.
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3: 69 degrees. We've got clear skies in Boston. It is 5 o'clock. We have made it to Friday morning. It is August 14th, 2026. Thank you so much for joining us. I'm Jim McKay, and here's what's happening. We'll shape it up to be a really nice start to the weekend. If you've got your Friday off, well, you're going to have yourself one heck of a day. Beautiful day on tap. Highs up around 80 degrees. Nothing but beautiful sunshine. And we are expected to get potentially a late evening pop-up shower, but outside of that, we're pretty much in the clear here. Highs up around 80. A few patchy clouds tonight, and we are looking outstanding, really, all weekend long as we head towards the weekend. Meantime, at 5:01, last night from Bristol, Connecticut, what a finish for the Bridgewater Little Leaguers.
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3: Final call on ESPN, an 8-0 win for Bridgewater over Maine. New England regional champs. They're now heading to the Little League World Series in Williamsport, Pennsylvania. All gets underway next week. Schedule still being worked on as some regions aren't wrapped up yet. So good luck to Bridgewater as they head to Williamsport for the

0: Little League World Series as they are New England regional champs. Meantime, Red Sox snapped their losing streak yesterday with an afternoon win, 7-0 over the Blue Jays. They begin a series tonight with the Pirates heading into the weekend. And the Patriots with a preseason tie last night in Foxborough against the Colts. Pats have the Eagles and Browns left on the preseason schedule before week one of the NFL regular season opens up, and they will on September 9th against the Seahawks. If you're a fan of Banana Ball and are headed to the upcoming Savannah Bananas debut at Gillette Stadium, you may be looking for some train tickets down to Gillette. Well, they go on sale this morning at 11 o'clock. The Bananas make their Foxborough debut in 2 weeks, weekend of the 28th and 29th. Round-trip tickets from Boston and Providence will be available. Well, Flock security cameras right now making a lot of headlines as more and more people are questioning data sharing by law enforcement and also the lack of awareness for the public about how they're being recorded and where that data is going. Well, New Bedford just announced they were suspending their Flock camera program on the back of allegations. One of their officers was using cameras to track a vehicle driven by an ex-girlfriend. Woman claims she felt like she was being followed. The officer is on administrative leave. This week, Flock announced new safeguards to combat misuse by police. Well, the Trump administration's civil rights lawsuit against Harvard has now been tossed by a judge at federal court in Boston.
1: It's another major legal win for the Ivy League school amid a White House pressure campaign. In this lawsuit, the Trump administration has accused Harvard of turning a blind eye to anti-Semitism and discrimination against Jewish and Israeli students. In his ruling, U.S. District Court Judge Richard Stern says that without diminishing concerns, the incidents the government points to in its suit are too isolated and episodic to prove Harvard is actively violating civil rights law and needs to be forced into compliance. The government had wanted to claw back billions in federal research grants awarded to the school since October 2023, when an attack on Israel started a war on Gaza and mounting protests around the world and on American campuses. Madison Rogers, WBZ, Boston's News Radio.
0: And still to come here in just a few moments, concerns about a rabid fox in Worcester after a couple of incidents this week. We'll tell you all about it. We're checking traffic every 10 minutes. And it's brought to you by the Subaru Retailers of New England All-Wheel Drive. Traffic on the threes here on this Friday morning. We say good morning and a happy Friday there to Steve Perez.
2: Happy Friday, Jim. And it's a great reset. We had lots of road work on the overnight. It all cleared out. And the roads are reset and looking good for you. There's not much to report other than open roads throughout the Commonwealth of Massachusetts. That's bound to change, so go now. Get there early. Steve Perez, WBZ Traffic on the 3.
0: All right, Steve, we are, of course, here still in the dark out there with our sunrises that are beginning later and later each morning. However, once we hit daybreak this morning, we are going to look beautiful out there. We've got sunshine, some beautiful sunshine to start. We will have some clouds mixing in later in the day, but all in all, it's looking like a really nice day out there. Possibly a late pop-up shower could be in the mix, but really just a beautiful Friday ahead of us. We're going to have highs up around 80. Some patchy clouds then tonight, a low of 64 in Boston, all the way down into the 50s in the outer burbs as we are really seeing that humidity die off and almost getting some fall vibes here for some of these late summer nights. Now, Saturday, tomorrow, another beauty on tap, highs around 80. It'll be mostly sunny. Similar conditions on Sunday. Might see a stray pop-up shower out there for Sunday with a high around 80. And then Monday, we've got clouds around with a shower or two and a high of 81 degrees. Right now in Boston, we're currently looking at 69 degrees here. We've got clear skies. It is now 5:05 on WBZ News Radio. One man wills the city to action when he notices unsafe conditions on his daughter's walk to school. WBZ's Heil Schaffel has the story.
3: Rocco D'Amalia's daughter walks the 10 minutes to West Hatnuck Elementary in Worcester every day during the school year, but right before she gets there, there's a snag.
4: Doesn't make any sense, especially because it's like it cuts off, it picks up back at the school, and then it continues down the rest of the street.
3: For about 200 feet before the school, the sidewalk just ends. That forces the kids to walk in the busy street, sometimes beside giant snowdrifts.
4: So it's not really something that you want the kids walking through, but definitely in the winter and this past winter, it was made abundantly clear that it's terrible.
3: Usually this is where the story would end, but Rocco embarked on a one-man crusade for more than a year trying to get the city to put in a sidewalk, and eventually snowballed into a campaign, which finally succeeded after a lot of wrangling.
4: It's formally approved. It went to the city council. Then it went to the subcommittee. They approved it with a recommendation from engineering.
3: Kyle Schaffel, WBZ, Boston's News Radio.
0: And at 5:06, some concern in Worcester right now after two people suffered fox bites, one of which was a child, in a near 12-hour time period this week. One of the incidents was near an intersection by Granite Street Wednesday night. Then in the same area the following morning, a fox was found in the area. It was euthanized by animal control. Will be tested for rabies. It's expected those who were bitten, including the child, are going to be okay. Well, the future of a prominent building in one of Boston's most vibrant neighborhoods, still up in the air.
5: What should happen with the Jackson Mann Community Center in Alston? A new survey finds no clear consensus. The responses varied, to say the least. 190 people in favor of housing without a school, 171 chose a school without housing, and 124 support both. So now it's up to the mayor. Michelle Wu plans to make a final decision by the end of the year. And regardless of which option is picked, construction of a new community center is not expected to begin until 2030. A new survey is scheduled for next month, and city officials are welcoming more feedback. Matt Shearer, WBZ, Boston's News Radio.
0: 16 people hospitalized at an industrial business in Hudson. A hazmat team was called in for what's being called a chemical process. Workers reporting serious illnesses, including dizziness and eye irritation. We're coming up on 5:08 here Friday morning in Boston. It is time now for business. We're checking in with Bloomberg's Courtney Donahoe.
6: Tyson Foods is shrinking its beef business as a historic cattle shortage squeezes meatpackers. The company's closing two more plants and putting another up for sale. The closures come as the domestic cattle herd remains near the lowest level in about five decades, raising prices for animals that meatpackers buy. As a result, beef prices have surged at the grocery store. Cooling inflation is giving investors more confidence that the Federal Reserve will leave interest rates alone next month. That sent the S&P 500 to a record high yesterday. The tech-heavy Nasdaq led the way. This morning, all eyes are on the Middle East. S&P futures are rising 6 points. Dow futures are down 65. And home buyers hold the power in the housing market. According to Redfin, there were 51% more home sellers than buyers last month. Miami, Nashville, and Houston are the nation's strongest buyers' markets. However, high housing costs and economic uncertainty have caused many would-be buyers to back off in recent years.
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0: Still to come. Beautiful day expected for your Friday as we sail off into what should be a very nice weekend. Well, coming up here in just a few moments, some pickleball players could be in a pickle themselves on the Cape. We'll explain in just a moment. 5:09, and we're just getting started on that sunrise.
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0: Red Sox will look to keep it rolling tonight when they take on the Pirates. The Sox snapped their five-game losing streak yesterday with a 7-0 shutout win over the Blue Jays in Toronto. Peyton Tolley with eight scoreless innings on the mound to help end the skid. Interim manager Chad Tracy says Tolley continues to impress.
24: He's fantastic. You know, he's been really good, and we're going to need him to keep doing that down the stretch, but it was a really good outing.
0: First pitch in Pittsburgh is at 6:40, and the Patriots' first preseason game ends in a 13-13 tie against the Colts. The Pats' next exhibition game is next Saturday night against the Eagles. The two teams will have a pair of joint practices in Foxborough in the days leading up to it. Dan Watkins, WBZ, Boston's News Radio.
1: And at the moment right now, we are seeing clear skies here before our morning sunrise. 69 degrees in Boston, 5:13 as we're headed right back on those roadways. Traffic every 10 minutes. And Steve Perez is here with the Subaru Retailers of New England All-Wheel Drive. Traffic on the threes.
2: Still looking good out there. Looking at the northbound expressway, starting to fill in with some volume, but nothing to be concerned about just yet. As you head towards the Zakim Bridge from Columbia Road, there's some spots where you slow down momentarily. And then in the Callahan Tunnel, there was an overnight work crew that was late to clear. And in order to get out of your way, they got to get in your way. And that slows you down just a little bit. And now they're out of your way. And also Sturrow Drive westbound, starting to see a little bit of volume there. But again, nothing to be overly concerned about. Steve Perez, WBZ Traffic on the three.
1: All right there, Steve. And this morning here, we've got those clear skies in Boston, and we are going to have a very nice sunrise as we get started here on this Friday, just a little while from now. Highs up around 80 degrees and a mostly sunny day ahead of us. We'll have some clouds mixing in. You'll feel that breeze out there. Unbelievable this morning. We're almost cool north and west of town. We could be down into the 50s in some spots tonight. As we see that humidity die down, we're getting the feel of those late summer nights. And we've got some beautiful weather in store for us this weekend.
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1: And thank you so much for joining us here on this Friday morning. I'm Jim McKay, and here are the five things you need to know at 5:15. Well, a congrats this morning to the Bridgewater Little Leaguers as they were able to blank Maine last night from Bristol, Connecticut, 8-0. They advanced to the Little League World Series in Williamsport, Pennsylvania. They will play next week. The schedule still being hashed out as they're still trying to figure out some regional finals. New Bedford police officer still on leave after allegations they had misused the flock camera technology. Meantime, this week, flock camera at the national level announcing new safeguards to prevent further misuse by police. And also, the Patriots had their tie last night in their opening preseason game, taking on the Colts 13-13 was that final. 5:16 now, Luigi Mangione, the man accused of killing United Healthcare CEO Brian Thompson, expected to plead guilty to federal charges this morning.
25: It comes after a 20-month legal saga where Mangione has faced dueling state and federal charges while amassing a vigilante fan base, having raised more than $1.5 million for his defense. A potential guilty plea in his federal case could bolster his lawyer's argument about double jeopardy and potentially sideline his state murder trial, which is set to begin in less than a month. If he pleads guilty to federal stalking charges, he could spend the rest of his life in prison. Peter Haralambos, ABC News, New York.
0: At 5:16, U.S. Border Patrol staging a large-scale security exercise along the Rio Grande a month after the Trump administration designated the Mexican Juarez cartel as a foreign terrorist organization.
3: And with this new designation, federal prosecutors in New Mexico, in Texas, and across our country can pursue the Juarez cartel and its associates with the full force of federal law, charge them with a serious federal crime, and put them in federal prison for a significant period of time.
0: New Mexico District Attorney Ryan Ellis and federal prosecutors calling it a joint operation with Mexican Army and National Guard officials who could be seen patrolling both sides of the border. Well, the board of the Kennedy Center will make another attempt to add President Trump's name to the venue. They reportedly voted for a new inscription on the building that would add the words "restored and renovated by President Donald J. Trump" below President Kennedy's name. The decision could lead to another court challenge. Since a federal judge ruled earlier this year that Trump's name could not remain on the building, the board also voted to close the center for 2 years for renovations, though that decision is also likely to be challenged in court. Federal officials are investigating vandalism at the World War II Memorial in Washington. This man traveled from Minnesota to visit the memorial, saying vandalism felt personal.
4: I'm not a veteran. I have a daughter and a son that served in Iraq, and two son-in-laws that served over there, too.
0: And the search is now on for whoever dumped red paint on the walls of that memorial, then poured a substance into the fountain that made it bubble up. In New Hampshire, Hannaford Supermarkets is out with an updated list of recalled products due to potential salmonella contamination. It now includes produce supplied by Coast Citrus Distributors, a jalapeno supplier linked to a multi-state outbreak, in addition to burritos and wraps. The recall now includes diced jalapenos and pico de gallo salsa. So far, no illnesses have been reported across the Granite State. 5:18 now, the town of Salem, New Hampshire is working with nature, not against it, to prevent flooding.
5: Where you are standing was underwater.
6: Vinny Drago of Southern New Hampshire Wildlife Control hikes through the woods in Salem, New Hampshire, showing me a device he installed 2 years ago at a pond.
5: The beaver bypass system, beaver deceiver, people call them different things.
6: It's a culvert pipe running through a beaver dam. When the pond water is too high, the culvert redirects some water to prevent flooding while leaving the dam and beavers where they are.
5: If we don't put the culvert in, we're going to have roads closing because they will continuously build water. Water will come in, especially in the spring. That snow starts melting. That water's got to go somewhere.
6: It's designed to be quiet, to deceive the beavers, because if they hear water leaking, they'll get busy building the dam higher and stronger. And that's what caused these trails and roads to flood in the first place. From Salem, New Hampshire, Sherry Small, WBZ Boston's News Radio.
0: 5:19 now, order in the court. Pickleball players in Mashpee voicing their anger over a new rule requiring quieter balls on public pickleball courts. Now, the policy goes into effect after years of noise complaints from a nearby resident. In response, the town is coming up with a new plan. New muted 3D printed balls will now be used, but many players are saying no thanks. More than 600 people have signed a petition to end the requirement, claiming the approved foam balls can cost as much as $50 and do not perform like the standard pickleballs. Oh, the drama with that pickleball. Well, Boston police say they're ready with beefed up security measures ahead of this weekend's Dominican parade and a first ever pre-parade media event. Commissioner Michael Cox says disorderly behavior will not be tolerated. The parade route routinely draws tens of thousands to the city from Hyde Square through Franklin Park. The Sunday event also features several street closures. News conference comes a month after a teenager is accused of opening fire at the Puerto Rican festival, and 3 years after gunfire left 8 people hurt during a Caribbean festival. Well, here comes the weekend, along with some new movies.
25: A week before its wide release, A24's Tony is now available at select Boston theaters.
7: I need a job.
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25: Yeah. The movie stars Dominic Sessa as a 19-year-old Anthony Bourdain who travels to Provincetown and stumbles into the chaotic world of a restaurant kitchen, setting off the summer that'll shape the course of his life.
7: We're going to start with this is special.
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25: Also hitting theaters is Paw Patrol, the Dino movie, and being re-released for its 25th anniversary.
26: It tastes like a burger. I don't like you anymore.
25: David Wayne's cult comedy classic, Wet Hot American Summer.
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0: It is 5:21. We're just getting started here on this Friday morning.
9: Let's go out to dinner and see a movie.
0: And we've got still our dark conditions out there working on that morning sunrise. And we've got clear skies getting your Friday started. Some beautiful sunshine is on the way. We've got one heck of a show this weekend heading over to Fenway Park as the Sox are on the road. We'll tell you all about it along with New England business and your traffic on the way next.
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3: And we're starting to see some peaks of that sunshine here. We've got clear skies as we're starting to hit daybreak. It is 5:23. Heading back out on those roads. We check traffic every 10 minutes, brought to you by the Subaru Retailers of New England All-Wheel Drive. Traffic on the threes. Where are we starting there, Steve?
4: Well, we'll look downtown. Still very little ado about everything, but we're starting to see it happen. That Leverett down ramp starting to fill in and do what it does, slow things down onto Sturro Drive West. And then south of the city at the Braintree Split, 93 North starting to slow down getting to the expressway, and the expressway bunching up starting at about Columbia Road and heading north, but not a major problem, but you can see the makings of worries there. Steve Perez, WBZ traffic on the threes.
3: All right there, Steve. We're checking that forecast now, which is brought to you by Long Home, as we check in with WBZ AccuWeather meteorologist Joe Lundberg.
5: And Jim, it is going to be a pretty comfortable day today with lower humidity than we've seen. We'll see sunshine, a few clouds this afternoon. Our high temperature will get to about 82. Now, there is a risk for a late afternoon or early evening shower or thunderstorm as a weak little front drops through the area. I think the best chance will be in the west and southwest suburbs. Then that quickly goes in overnight tonight. Skies will become mainly clear. Wake up the temperatures mid-50s for some inland spots, about 65 in the city. A lot of sunshine tomorrow. Nice start to the weekend with low humidity. Upper 70s along the coast, low 80s for the interior suburbs. Sunday, sunshine to start, then clouds increase. A breezy afternoon, the high 79. For Monday, rather cloudy and humid. There'll be a couple of showers around, the high 74 to 78, back to sunshine on Tuesday. I'm AccuWeather meteorologist Joe Lundberg, WBZ, Boston's News Radio.
3: 69 degrees right now. We have clear skies here on this Friday morning. It is 5:25.
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3: Now a check here on New England business at 5:25. Biotech has been taking it on the chin as of late. Boston's Aura Biosciences is expected to cut some 20% of its workforce as it zeroes in on late-stage clinical testing of its melanoma treatment. The decision sidelines its parallel work for now on invasive bladder cancer. Reorganization is expected to be done by the end of September. Layoffs expected hit Coca-Cola's Western Mass plant this week, and about 175 workers at the Northampton factory being affected. The company will continue with the cutbacks through November. The plant officially shuts down the following month. The Coke plant barely escaped the chopping block 3 years ago. Officials say some workers might remain on the payroll after closing time to assist in winding down in the operations. Good times on Beacon Hill as Bean Counters say revenue collections for fiscal year 2020.

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10: 69 degrees. We've got clear skies in Boston. We're just starting to hit daybreak, seeing a little bit of that morning sunrise, and it is a beauty. Just getting started on this Friday morning. I'm Jim McKay, and here's what's happening. We're brewing up a good one on this Friday morning. Hope you're having a great start as we begin to hit daybreak. Beautiful sunshine on the rise here. A fantastic Friday of the weather is upon us. Going to have more sun than clouds, a bit breezy out there, and a very nice breeze at that. We're going to have highs up around 80, almost cool tonight. Outside of a pop-up shower, we're looking great heading into the weekend. Meantime, at 5:31, yet another community in Massachusetts looking to press the pause button on any sort of data center talk.
11: Right now, there's no plans to put a data center in Norwood, but the planning board wants to be proactive. That's why they've come up with a draft to amend the Norwood zoning bylaws to put a temporary freeze on data centers for a year. That way the town has time to look into impacts data centers could have on the Norwood community.
12: It needs to be in the right place. It can't be in a place where it's like, you know, a small town slash small city kind of situation where, you know, you have residents in all different types of stages of life.
11: Neil supports the move that puts Norwood one step closer to banning the data centers. A Norwood woman I spoke to off mic also supports the moratorium, citing environmental and energy use concerns. Though this man is all for data centers, whether in Norwood or somewhere else.
13: We need them, and that changes the economy of the city.
11: The public hearing is set for later this month. In Norwood, Emma Friedman, WBZ, Boston's News Radio.
10: 5:32 now. Catholic leaders across the Commonwealth criticizing a recent move from Governor Maura Healey signing a measure that allows widespread late-term abortions. Boston Archbishop Richard Henning calling the

0: new law, a grave offense against the sanctity and dignity of every person, while Massachusetts Citizens for Life saying the governor's signature was politically motivated and compared it to human rights violations similar to the governments of China and North Korea. Not guilty plea entered on behalf of the 17-year-old teenager from Acton who's accused of killing his brother and mother at their home earlier this week. He's being held without bail and is set to have another court hearing next month. Jury in the Lindsey Clancy murder trial with the day off today after another day of busy testimony on Thursday in Plymouth.
1: Jurors in the trial of the mother accused of killing her three children. Her testimony from two state police officers about forensic analysis of devices belonging to her and her ex-husband. They say Lindsey Clancy wrote notes on the devices with concerns about her parenting abilities, mental health issues, and the sleep deprivation she was dealing with. All days before the killings, they say her phone was used to search, quote, "Can you treat a sociopath?" Clancy's attorneys say she was suffering from postpartum psychosis at the time her children were killed.
0: ABC's Perry Russum reporting. Well, coming up here in just a few moments on WBZ News Radio, Boston police once again putting out the warning over credit card skimmers. 5:33, we're checking traffic and weather together. 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All-wheel drive, traffic on the threes. We're checking in with Steve Perez.
2: Thank you, Jim. We're going to look south to the city where it's starting to slow down, getting to the expressway, 95 north onto 93 in Canton, starting to reduce speed there. Not jammed up, but that's going to happen. Expressway north filling in and slow Savin Hill to the split, getting there 93 north at the split, a slow go. Reports of a crash there. It's starting to move slowly, but we will figure out if that crash is actually there or not. Meanwhile, downtown, Leverett down ramp onto Sturrow West, a slow go, and north of the city in Newbury, Scotland Road, 95 northbound, a rollover, but off the road, so not a major issue getting by. Steve Perez, WBZ traffic on the threes.
0: All right there, Steve, and we are starting to see the beginning of that morning sunrise here, and it is a beauty. We have a real nice morning out there, right around 70 degrees and a nice breeze with low humidity. We're really just in some of this kind of perfect weather, at least in my opinion. Anytime you're waking up around 70 degrees with a nice breeze, low humidity, and sunshine, we will take that every day of the week. Some clouds will roll in a bit. We could see a pop-up shower later on. It's not going to last, not going to be big. A high of 82 today, and we're pretty cool tonight. A low of 64 in Boston. We're going to be in the 50s north and west of town Saturday, tomorrow. Sunshine, beautiful day, highs around 80, and a similar night. We've got the Chris Stapleton shows at Fenway this weekend. If you're headed there, should have some beautiful, beautiful nights here. For Sunday, sunshine and clouds, highs around 80. We could see a shower or thunderstorm popping up on Sunday, Monday as well, but outside of that, just a fairly nice weekend here. 69 degrees at the moment in Boston with that morning sunrise. It is 5:35. Despite some of that recent rain, Lynn's water reservoir is reaching historically low levels. We get more from WBZ's James Rojas.
3: Just looking at Breed's Pond, one of Lynn's four water reservoirs, it's very apparent as to why the Water and Sewer Commission is concerned.
4: We have records going back. I have a spreadsheet from like 1992, so seeing that, this is the worst that we've seen at this time of year. So it's concerning right now.
3: Matt Camo is superintendent of water supply and treatment. He says there's still plenty of water, but they are really hoping rain in the fall will replenish the reservoirs.
4: You know, just everybody has to do their part to help us conserve as much water as possible.
3: That includes not using sprinklers, washing cars in driveways, or using any water that's not essential. In Lynn, James Rojas, WBZ, Boston's News Radio.
0: 5:36 now. Boston police warning anyone using debit or credit cards in Brighton. Another incident of credit card skimmers is being reported, this time at an ATM in Brighton, as Boston police put out that warning on Thursday. They recovered a skimming device from an ATM at the 7-Eleven on Market Street in Brighton. There's been several dozen incidents reported over the past year across the city. Skimmers are placed on ATMs and at point of sale units inside of businesses. They're able to copy credit and debit card data and use it for fraudulent activity. It's now 5:37. Well, we knew the Celtics were playing in the NBA's opening night triple header and on Christmas, but now the rest of the schedule has been announced.
5: After being traded in July, Jaylen Brown is set to make his Garden return when the Celtics host the 76ers on Thursday, January 21st at 7:30, and then again on March 7th, that'll be a Sunday game at 1:00. The two teams will first square off in November on the 10th, but in Philadelphia, and then they'll play there again on February 7th. In his 10 years in Boston, Jaylen Brown was an Eastern Conference and NBA Finals MVP and was the 10th highest scorer in franchise history. Brian Antonelli, WBZ, Boston's News Radio.
0: And right now, we've got 69 degrees here in Boston as we're continuing to watch that morning sunrise. And remember, as the weather is changing in quite a big way, as we are in August heading off into September, you're going to want to be up to date, especially with kids heading back to school here awfully soon. That's why you're going to want us with you on the go on the iHeartRadio app. Tell your smart devices at home to play WBZ News Radio on iHeartRadio. It's now 5:38 Friday morning in Boston, business time. We're checking in with Bloomberg's Courtney Donahoe.
6: Mortgage rates have fallen slightly for the first time in 6 weeks. According to Freddie Mac, the average for a 30-year fixed loan has declined to 6.67%. Even so, rates remain at the highest in more than a year. Many Americans simply can't afford today's housing costs, while others are holding off because they're worried about the economy. The S&P 500 is on track for its third weekly gain in a row. We got a number of reports this week which gave more evidence of moderating inflation. That's reinforcing bets the Federal Reserve will refrain from raising interest rates next month. S&P futures are up 4 points. Dow futures are down 60. And Alex Cooper's beverage business is shutting down. Sources tell us Unwell Beverage is planning to wind down operations after rolling out new Halloween-themed flavors. The brand's main distribution partner is Target, and the retailer is said to be selling through its supply. The drinks can often be seen in video episodes of Cooper's Call Her Daddy podcast.
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0: Still to come.
8: Everybody's waiting on that rising sun to drop down, turn red, and be done.
0: That sunshine's only just getting started as it is now rising here in Boston. And what a beautiful Friday that we have on tap for us as we head off into the weekend. Certainly a busy Friday morning. Coming up, we're talking 3-year college degrees for one of the top public universities in all of New England, and also a local dentist on the South Shore saw a golf club that he lived near up for sale, and he decided to buy it. We'll tell you all about it coming up here. Friday morning, we're working on a beautiful day. 5:39, top stories next.

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9: Red Sox road trip takes them to Pittsburgh tonight for the first of three with the Pirates. The Sox shut out the Blue Jays yesterday 7-0 to put an end to their five-game losing streak. First pitch tonight is at 6:40. The Patriots open up the preseason with a 13-13 tie against the Colts. Pat's kicker Andy Borgalis missed a go-ahead field goal with 10 seconds left. He went 2-for-5 on field goal attempts last night. Head coach Mike Vrabel was asked if he has a message for Borgalis.
10: I don't have a message. I mean, we're expected to make them. That's pro football. You know, they're banging them in from 60 yards. They got two kickers on the roster. So, you know, Andy knows we have to make those field goals.
9: The Pats' next preseason game is August 22nd against the Eagles. Dan Watkins, WBZ, Boston's News Radio.
11: And right now, we're working on that morning sunrise here. We're hovering around 70 degrees in Boston. 5:43. 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All-wheel drive. Traffic on the threes. Here's Steve.
12: Thanks, Jim. Right now, south of town, 93 North, heavy approaching the Braintree split. That's due to a crash at Route 37, jamming things up and backing things up towards Route 24 in Randolph. 95 North also tough onto 93 in Canton, but once you get there, you're okay till you hit that Route 37 crash. Expressway North, Neponset Circle to the split, seeing some heavy congestion and slowdowns there as well. Meanwhile, north of the city, another crash. 95 North, it's a rollover at Scotland Road in Newbury. It's in the breakdown lane, but the right lane's taken there for safety, still not much of a delay getting by. And then downtown, Route 1A South, slow-moving River Beach Parkway to Boardman Street, the Leverett down ramp, also moving slowly on to Sturrow Drive West. Steve Perez, WBZ traffic on the threes.
11: All right there, Steve. And we do have some cloud cover here this morning, but also working on that sunrise. We've got a beautiful day of weather on tap. Highs up around 80 outside of a pop-up shower tonight. We are really sitting pretty today and tomorrow. The sunshine will win out both days. Highs around 80 and pretty comfortable heading off into Sunday as well.
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11: And thank you so much for joining us here on this Friday morning. I'm Jim McKay, and here are the five things you need to know. At 5:45, Norwood taking steps before data centers even get started. Town's planning board is working on a ban on any sort of data center construction. Archbishop of Boston condemns the recent signing ceremony at the State House, with Governor Healey signing a law expanding access to late-term abortions all across the Commonwealth. Day off for the jury in the Lindsey Clancy murder trial after more testimony on Thursday. And Boston police once again putting out the warning about credit card skimmers after one was found at an ATM at a 7-Eleven in Brighton. Concerns ramping up regarding the conditions on board the aircraft carrier USS Abraham Lincoln.
13: The carrier and its 5,000 sailors and Marines have spent more than 250 days at sea, most of it supporting the war with Iran, including more than 200 straight days without a port call. A U.S. official confirms a sailor did go overboard this month, but was recovered. Families of those on board told the Military Times at least two sailors have tried to jump from the carrier. But Central Command says reports of a spike in suicidal thoughts among the crew are false.
11: ABC's Karen Hoor reporting. Families of those on board say the ship has suffered with moldy showers, broken toilets, food shortages, and a lack of soap and toothpaste. Some congressional Democrats are demanding an investigation. Secretary Pete Hegseth saying reports of sailors and Marines struggling are completely misrepresented. In Ecuador, several attacks targeting fishing boats in the Pacific Ocean earlier this year were conducted as part of a CIA program. Why the vessels were targeted and the program's larger purpose still unclear. This comes as the Trump administration has carried out a campaign of attacks on alleged drug smuggling boats in the Caribbean and Pacific in recent months. We are learning more this morning about an incident on board a flight that almost saw a man pulled out of a window.
14: New details on the midair scare when a man was nearly sucked out of a plane. The NTSB says a bird strike may have caused last month's terror on a Ryanair flight. Pieces of an engine broke a passenger window just after the 737 took off in Greece. One man suffered multiple injuries as he was pulled halfway out of the jet. His seatbelt and fellow passengers saved him. Investigators say bird remains were found in the broken engine.
11: ABC's Sophie Flay reporting the plane headed to Germany lost pressure and was forced to make an emergency landing. Hurricane warning issued for Hawaii's Big Island as Tropical Storm Lala approaches. The National Hurricane Center forecasts the storm to get stronger and could also reach hurricane strength as it bears down on the Big Island tomorrow. Forecasters predicting 5 to 10 inches of rain with isolated totals reaching 20 inches. Also, life-threatening flooding is possible. And what's going to happen with
15: the Bears?
16: The Bears.
11: Illinois Governor J.B. Pritzker would love to keep the Chicago Bears in Illinois, but not at the expense of taxpayers. He says dialogue about a possible stadium bill, well, it continues.
17: But it is on them, just as it is for on any organization, a business or otherwise, that wants help from the state of Illinois. To come to us and tell us exactly what it is, now that they know what parameters are acceptable to the legislature, how they want that bill to look.
11: Pritzker's comments come the same day the Bears announced their focus remains on a proposed stadium project in Hammond, Indiana. The team has not ruled out staying in Illinois. Well, if the team does leave, they'll always have doubles in Chicago there. It's 5:49 now. UNH is offering a faster, less expensive way to earn a bachelor's degree.
18: The new UNH program lets students earn an applied bachelor's degree with 90 credits in 3 years in two majors, management and computer information technology. Tamara Bon-George is the associate vice provost for online learning.
19: 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They might be in the military or former military. military, folks who know what they want to study, they know what they want to do, and they want to do it in an accessible and affordable manner.
18: Von George says although the time is condensed, students are held to the same academic standards.
19: 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It is built on with the same kinds of outcomes, the same kind of assessment as all of our other programs. It's just highly focused and streamlined.
18: Classes are fully online with 8-week terms. Admission is offered 5 times a year. The next start date is August 31st. In Manchester, Sherry Small, WBC Boston's News Radio.
11: Well, Boston police investigating an incident of domestic-related violence near North Station. Officials say a man allegedly stabbed a woman multiple times before stabbing himself. The woman is expected to survive. The man did suffer life-threatening injuries. Police believe the incident is unrelated to Wednesday's deadly stabbing at South Station. A member at a South Shore golf club getting the keys to the whole course.
15: Bobby Palma talks about it like buying a used Camry.
16: There was an opportunity came up, and I was able to speak to the previous owner, and we worked out a deal.
15: But really, he's talking about buying a country club, Indian Pond, in his native Kingston. The golf course cost him $12 million, and he bought it this summer. He owns a dental laboratory business on the South Shore, and after being a member at the course for more than a decade, he wanted to take it over.
16: It was always a place that I felt was special. I got married here. I've been to a bunch of different events here. I played here for 15 years. Absolutely loved the course, loved all the membership.
15: The course officially changed hands in May, and he says he has a number of changes in mind, including improving the building and hosting more events.
20: Anything surprise you?
16: The wait list. We added 60 members, and we have close to 100 on the wait list.
15: Kyle Schaffel, WBZ, Boston's News Radio.
11: And at 5:51, there is some trouble in Barbieland.
21: Do you guys ever think about dying? I'm just dying to dance.
22: A sequel to the Barbie movie might not be happening anymore, as its director and main stars continue to battle it out with Warner Brothers over their paychecks for the sequel. According to the New York Times, Margot Robbie, Ryan Gosling, and director Greta Gerwig are allegedly asking for pay increases in both upfront fees and in back-end participation. The studio has about 4 months to put another Barbie movie into development, or else the rights revert back to toymaker Mattel. The studio has allegedly made 6 offers in the past 3 years, with the most recent one being the highest Warner Brothers has ever offered a filmmaking team and its stars. The first Barbie movie is the studio's highest-grossing film ever at $1.4 billion, and it received 8 Oscar nominations back in 2024. Shane Stokes, WBZ, Boston's News Radio.
11: And it is 5:52. Closer to fine here on this Friday, setting ourselves up for a beautiful day and a beautiful weekend. We check traffic on the way next.
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2: Saturday, August 29th, it's the debut of Bare Knuckle Fighting Championship in Massachusetts with the fights at Fenway Park. 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
11: And we're looking at that morning sunrise here in Boston, hovering right around 70 degrees. We're checking traffic every 10 minutes, driven by the Subaru Retailers of New England. All-wheel drive, traffic on the threes. Where are we off to there, Steve?
12: South of town, no bueno on 93 North. Jammed up getting to the expressway with delays starting just after Route 24 in Randolph due to a crash at Route 37. Then onto the expressway, Neponset Circle to the split. You're going to slow down, but not a major delay. It's actually looking a little bit better than it was a few minutes ago. That makes no sense. 95 North at 93 in Canton, reducing speed just a bit there. Downtown, Tobin Ridge inbound from the center span to 93. Heavy right now. Route 1A South also a slow go. Revere Beach Parkway to Boardman Street. And the Leverett down ramp is moving slowly onto Sturrow West. Sturrow West has delays till about the Longfellow Bridge. North of town, 95 North Scotland Road, a crash up in Newbury. It's a rollover in the breakdown lane. The right lane is closed there, but not causing much of a delay. And then a minor delay. Route 3 South happening. Lowell Connector down towards Route 129 in Chelmsford. Steve Perez, WBZ traffic on the 3.
11: All right there, Steve. And we are seeing that morning sunrise here in Boston. The rest of that forecast, we check in with WBZ AccuWeather meteorologist Joe Lundberg.
0: Sunshine today will become mixed with some clouds, a warm breeze, low humidity. The high 82. Now, there may be a stray shower or thunderstorm very late in the afternoon and evening, and mainly west and south of the city. Otherwise, partly cloudy early tonight, then clearing up late tonight. Lows will range from the mid-50s for some interior suburbs, about 65 in the city. Tomorrow, mostly sunny and beautiful, high 78 to 82. On Sunday, sunshine to start, but increasing clouds. It'll become breezy in the afternoon, the high 79. For Monday, rather cloudy and muggy with a couple of showers, highs in the mid to upper 70s. I'm AccuWeather meteorologist Joe Lundberg, WBZ, Boston's News Radio.
11: Hovering around 70 degrees here, we've got our morning sunrise in Boston. It is now 5:56 on WBZ News Radio. Well, just in time for the new school year to begin, a new collaboration looks to bring your students' books to life.
1: All the world's a stage, and that includes Massachusetts. Local charity group Rodman for Kids and Commonwealth Shakespeare Company announced a new 10-year, $1.2 million partnership to expand arts access for local kids. Their goal is to reach at least 60,000 young people in the state through theater and arts education. Students will attend professional performances and connect classic literature with what they're studying in school. Basically, they want to remove barriers to the arts while strengthening education and community engagement. Matt Shearer, WBZ, Boston's News Radio.
11: 5:56, a stray cat is safe after surviving an incredible 800-mile trip from New Jersey to Athens, Georgia, underneath a student's car.
3: UGA junior Jaden Sawyer discovered the cat after noticing a paw reaching out from beneath her parked vehicle nearly 11 hours after she left New Jersey. Campus police and animal rescuers struggled to free the cat, eventually getting help from a local Tires Plus crew that carefully dismantled parts of the car. The cat, now named Jersey, is doing well and will soon be available for adoption. I'm Mark Mayfield.
11: And at 5:57. Living like stars, might hit the highway on the Vegas worm, fool, because it's Friday. Oh, yeah. And it is Friday, time to celebrate. We are talking about one heck of a show. Headed to Fenway this weekend in your 6 o'clock news with Jeff Brown next.
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14: Well, hello Friday. Where have you been? We haven't heard from you in about a week or so, but you're back and you're welcome to it. Thank you for being with us at 6 o'clock on a Friday morning. A gorgeous start to the day, mainly clear skies and 70 degrees here in Boston. 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Thanks for being with us today. I'm Jeff Brown. Friday fires on all cylinders.
15: Sunshine mixed with clouds today. A late day shower or thunderstorm in spots, mainly west and south of the city, are high in the low 80s.
14: That is WBZ AccuWeather meteorologist Joe Lundberg. Good looking weekend is on the way as well. Missed opportunities, not to mention three missed field goals as the Patriots end the preseason opener with a tie against the Colts. Pats will be in Cleveland next week on Thursday. The Red Sox will take a one-game winning streak on to Pittsburgh. They'll open a three-game weekend set tonight. And the kids from Bridgewater continue living the dream.
17: 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Over the first and in time. Bridgewater, you're going to Williamsport.
14: They win the New England Little League title. Next up, the Little League World Series in Williamsport, Pennsylvania. The jury is getting a much-needed day off in the Lindsey Clancy murder trial today after another gut-wrenching week of testimony. The weekend break comes after a Massachusetts State Police investigator reveals from the witness stand that Clancy performed a Google phone search about postpartum psychosis symptoms, hallucinations, medications, and other psychiatric conditions in the days leading up to the killings of her three young children. This could prove to be a key in her insanity defense, which claims she heard voices in her head on the day of the murders. Trouble on the beat and on the street in New Bedford.
28: A New Bedford police officer is now on leave after the department accuses her of using its flock camera technology to track her ex-girlfriend. The details emerge in a restraining order against Officer Emily Pacheco, which claims Pacheco was stalking and harassing her ex following a breakup. An internal affairs investigation is underway, one of several looking into police abuse of the license plate tracking technology. Matt Phipps, WBZ, Boston's News Radio.
14: Look who's coming to Fenway this weekend.
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29: 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It is a tough ticket. Chris Stapleton, very comfortable on the road, and this tour runs through mid-October. Special guests tonight include Zach Topp and Alan Stone. Chris Stapleton hitting the Fenway Park stage, night one of two tonight. Drew Mulholland, WBZ. Boston's News Radio.
30: I'm just a traveler on this earth.
14: think the weather is going to cooperate. It is 6:03. We check traffic and weather together every 10 minutes. We get started this morning with Kevin Brennan and the Subaru Retailers of New England. All-wheel drive, traffic on the threes. Morning, Kevin.
0: Hey, good morning there, Jeff. Happy Friday to you. We're off to a pretty decent start. We got a couple early morning trouble spots to watch for south of town. It's 93 northbound. You're locked up from Route 28 Randolph, getting down to Route 37. We just cleared a crash moments ago. I expect all that volume to start working their way up onto the expressway. Right now, the expressway just a little busy here from right around the Yacht Club getting up past Columbia Road. Routes 3, 24, 95 in good shape right now. Mass Pike free and clear. 20 minutes to get from Route 9 Framingham all the way into downtown Boston. Northbound expressway. In fact, when you're coming up inside the northbound Tip O'Neill Tunnel, watch out for heavy exiting delays here to Storrow Drive. That ramp, at the very end of the ramp, we've got a crash in the right lane where it splits to the Leverett Tunnel and Nashua Street. The right lane is blocked on that ramp to Nashua Street. 93 southbound. Let's take a look at that. And for that, we say good morning to Jack Hart with the Needham Bank Traffic Drone Report.
1: Good morning, Kevin. Coming down Route 93 right now from Route 95. You know, you got plenty of company out there, but everybody so far, at least as you get through the Medford area, is at or about the speed limit and moving reasonably well. Then you get down onto the lower deck. Things start to slow down a little bit, but you're still in okay shape over the Sacum Bridge into the Tip O'Neill Tunnel. Southbound Leverett connector ramp heading over to Storrow Drive westbound. Now, that's pretty much full. I'm Jack Hart with the Needham Bank Traffic Drone Report.
0: And I'm Kevin Brennan, WBZ's Traffic on the Threes.
14: Beautiful morning in Boston. We're getting started with 70 degrees and much drier air today. More comfortable all day long. We'll see mostly sunny skies today, mixing with clouds along the way. Temperatures will be in the lower 80s. There is a slight chance we'll see some rain this afternoon. Showers and thunderstorms in isolated areas late in the day. Overnight tonight, patchy clouds, lows dropping down into the 60s here in Boston, and some of the suburbs could be in the upper 50s by tomorrow morning. Tomorrow is going to be an absolutely gorgeous day from start to finish. Mainly sunny skies, highs right around 80. Even Sunday, most of the day, we get it in with some sun followed by increasing clouds. Highs in the upper 70s to low 80s and more showers. Gonna move in on Sunday night into Monday. Right now in Boston, all systems are go. It is 70 here in the city on this Friday morning. At 6:05, 60 years of seafood and eat it in Plymouth.
12: Enjoy nice lobster rolls, oysters on the half shells, some steamers, hot dogs.
16: Ryan Belville is a native of Manomet and knows a thing or two about seafood.
12: Grew up coming here as a kid, checking in on the big lobsters. We got an 8-pounder right there.
16: Along with Tim Mahoney, these two South Shore seafood industry vets are now operating the iconic Lobster Pound at Manomet Point. It had closed 3 years ago and is now just reopening.
12: Use our oyster backgrounds from Island Creek. Just give people, you know, more options to sit out back and overlook, you know, Cape Cod Bay.
16: Preserving the history here of the utmost importance.
12: We never wanted to change the name. We didn't really want to change, you know, the place because it's so historic and it's been here since 1963.
16: Whether it's a lobster roll, clams, or an ice cream cone, you've got your spot once again, now open at Manomet Point.
12: I think we found it in the Lobster Pound.
16: In Plymouth, Jim McKay, WBZ, Boston's News Radio.
14: And still no sign this morning of a suspect connected to a deadly stabbing at Boston South Station this week. Now, Boston police say it appears this attack on an escalator is not a random act. And while the suspect remains on the run, officials say good progress is being made. Meantime, outside North Station, Boston police say another stabbing is tied, this one to domestic violence, after a man attacks a woman on Causeway Street. The woman is going to be okay. The suspect, who stabbed himself, is left with life-threatening injuries. And now Boston City Councilor Ed Flynn is calling on the National Guard to help out following these violent incidents. The future of one of Boston's most vibrant neighborhoods remains very much up in the air.
18: What should happen with the Jackson Mann Community Center in Alston? A new survey finds no clear consensus. The responses varied, to say the least. 190 people in favor of housing without a school, 171 chose a school without housing, and 124 support both. So now it's up to the mayor. Michelle Wu plans to make a final decision by the end of the year. And regardless of which option is picked, construction of a new community center is not expected to begin until 2030. A new survey is scheduled for next month, and city officials are welcoming more feedback. Matt Shearer, WBZ, Boston's News Radio.
14: It's 6:08, and you could soon be getting a new boss for your workday. Let's find out more with Bloomberg Business this morning and Courtney Donahoe. Good morning, Courtney.
3: Good morning. Well, we're talking about HR software company Workday. According to Reuters, private equity firm Silver Lake is in talks to purchase a software provider. Workday makes software that companies use to manage their employees and also finances. No comment from either company on the discussions. Shares of Workday soared close to 18% yesterday on the news. Turning to the markets, the initial war-driven energy shock seems to be continuing to fade. Yesterday's cooler producer price report followed consumer price data earlier this week showing inflation is moderating. That sent the S&P 500 to a record high yesterday. This morning, it's a little quieter. S&P futures are rising just 6 points. Dow futures are down 65. I'm Courtney Donahoe, Bloomberg Business on WBZ Boston's News Radio.
14: Still to come. Bring the noise! Cape Cod says, hold the pickle. We'll explain next. Good morning, it's 6:09.
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21: Red Sox put an end to their 5-game losing streak by shutting out the Blue Jays 7-0 in Toronto yesterday. Peyton Tolley went 8 scoreless innings on the mound and retired the last 17 batters he faced, while Caleb Durbin hit a grand slam to help lead Boston to the win. The Sox face the Pirates in Pittsburgh tonight. First pitch is at 6:40. The Patriots and Colts play to a 13-13 tie in their preseason opener at Gillette Stadium. The Pats face the Eagles next Saturday night in Foxborough, but will have 2 days of joint practices with them on Wednesday and Thursday next week. And on the PGA Tour, Wellesley High School grad Michael Thorbjornsson is among the 5-way tie atop the leaderboard at the FedEx St. Jude Championship. trip. He tees off at noon today. Dan Watkins, WBZ, Boston's News Radio.
14: Off to work we go, or maybe not. Maybe a long weekend for you. It's 6:13. Either way, Kevin Brennan is keeping an eye on things with the Subaru Retailers of New England all-wheel drive traffic on the threes.
0: And Jeff, this time we take it up to the north, up at Newberry, 95 northbound. We got a rollover crash. It's got the right lane blocked after Scotland Road here. Traffic's light and getting by without much trouble, so just keep an eye on that. Upper end of 128-95. So far, so good here from Linfield all the way down to Lexington. Same with Route 3. A nice ride coming down through 495, Chelmsford on into Billerica and beyond. If you're on 93, let's take a look at that. We'll go over to Jack Hart with the Needham Bank Traffic Drone Report.
1: Well, thank you, Kevin. Traffic is starting to get a little bit heavier coming down Route 93, coming out of the Woburn area down past Spot Pond. Once you get past Spot Pond, traffic is starting to get a little bit below the speed limit right now. You got plenty of company out there. You get onto the lower deck, and then that's when things start to really slow down a little bit, getting down towards the Sachem Bridge and heading over towards Sturrow Drive westbound by way of the southbound levered connector ramp. That's chock full right now. I'm Jack Hart with the Needham Bank Traffic Drone Report.
0: Starting to see a little company in the inbound Tobin Bridge getting into the City Square Tunnel. You're looking pretty good through the airport tunnels right now. 93 northbound, you got a lot of extra volume here. Route 28 getting down to the Braintree split from an earlier crash that we had. Northbound Expressway, we'll call it busiest here, coming up through Savin Hill and Columbia Road. Kevin Brennan, WBZ's Traffic on the Threes.
14: What a beautiful morning here in Boston. It's Friday. On top of all that, too, 69. Very clear skies out the door this morning. We'll see plenty of sunshine along the way today, mixing with some late-day clouds and the possibility of a raindrop or two. Temps will be right around 80 this afternoon.
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14: Not only that, pretty decent-looking weekend on the way tomorrow as well. We're expecting a top 10 kind of day. Increasing clouds bring some showers to wrap up the weekend Sunday night, though, into Monday. Enjoy it while it's here. Thanks for being with us on this Friday morning. It is August 14th. I'm Jeff Brown, and here are the five things you need to know at 6:15. Help is on the way. Another U.S. Navy aircraft carrier is headed to the Middle East to relieve the USS Abraham Lincoln, and reports of deteriorating conditions and morale on board. On the road, President Trump will head to New York today to highlight another report that shows violent crime in major cities is down. Who's watching? A New Bedford police officer is now on leave after being accused of using flock camera technology to stalk her ex. No shenanigans. Boston police say extra security will be on patrol this weekend, and no bad behavior will be tolerated during this weekend's Dominican parade on Sunday. It's a monumental day ahead in federal court for accused killer Luigi Mangione.
6: It comes after a 20-month legal saga where Mangione has faced dueling state and federal charges while amassing a vigilante fan base, having raised more than $1.5 million for his defense. A potential guilty plea in his federal case could bolster his lawyer's argument about double jeopardy and potentially sideline his state murder trial, which is set to begin in less than a month. If he pleads guilty to federal stalking charges, he could spend the rest of his life in prison. Peter Haralambos, ABC News, New York.
14: Shopping for a home remains a dog-eat-dog world.
7: Nationally, the number of home buyers hit a record low last month amid higher mortgage rates and persistently high prices.
8: Things have gotten a little bit better since 2022, but most of the damage was done in 2020 and 2021 to affordability.
7: Daryl Fairweather is the chief economist at Redfin. Boston is considered a balanced market where buyers outnumber sellers by 2%. Miami is the strongest buyer market these days, and Providence is one of just six sellers markets, according to Redfin. Rory O'Neill, WBZ, Boston's News Radio.
14: Trouble at work. 16 people need medical attention at an industrial business in Hudson. A hazmat team is called into action for what is being called a chemical incident at Precision Coating Company. Workers reported serious illnesses, including dizziness and eye irritation, as well in the incident yesterday morning. On the North Shore, concerns grow higher while water levels go lower.
9: You know, if we had above average rain for the next several months, we'd be in pretty good shape.
10: But things are not looking too great at the moment, with Lynn Water Supply and Treatment Superintendent Superintendent Matt Camo saying reservoir levels are at the worst they've seen typically this time of year.
15: Typically in December, we're able to draw off the Ipswich River, and the flow conditions at the Ipswich River did not allow us to draw water until March. So we missed out on 4 months of water to fill our reservoirs. So January, February, March, all the way up until now, it's less than that typical average for each time of year.
10: That's why driving through Lynn, you'll likely spot signs that read mandatory water ban in effect, no outside water use. In Lynn, James Rojas, WBZ, Boston's News Radio.
14: Just a slight chance of an afternoon shower today. Otherwise, it's another beautiful day here in Boston. At 6:18, we get started with 69 degrees here in the city. A dad wants a safer walk to school for the kids' sake.
17: Rocco D'Amalia's daughter walks the 10 minutes to West Tatnuck Elementary in Worcester every day during the school year, but right before she gets there, there's a snag.
22: It doesn't make any sense, especially because it's like it cuts off, it picks up back at the school, and then it continues down the rest of the street.
17: For about 200 feet before the school, the sidewalk just ends. That forces the kids to walk in the busy street, sometimes beside giant snowdrifts.
22: So it's not really something that you want the kids walking through, but definitely in the winter and this past winter, it was made abundantly clear that it's terrible.
17: Usually this is where the story would end, but Rocco embarked on a one-man crusade for more than a year trying to get the city to put in a sidewalk. It eventually snowballed into a campaign, which finally succeeded after a lot of wrangling.
22: It's formally approved. It went to the city council, then it went to the subcommittee. They approved it with a recommendation from engineering.
17: Kyle Schaffel, WBZ, Boston's News Radio.
14: Order in the court. Pickleball players in Mashpee voiced their anger over a new rule requiring the use of quieter balls on public courts. The policy goes into effect after years of noise complaints. In response, the town comes up with a plan to use new, muted, 3D printed balls. Many players are not in favor. Hundreds have signed a petition to end that requirement, claiming the approved foam balls are very expensive and they do not perform like standard pickleballs. The fight continues. People in Salem, New Hampshire, we learned this morning, are eager beavers.
23: Where you are standing was underwater.
24: Vinny Drago of Southern New Hampshire Wildlife Control hikes through the woods in Salem, New Hampshire, showing me a device he installed 2 years ago at a pond.
23: The beaver bypass system, beaver deceiver, people call them different things.
24: It's a culvert pipe running through a beaver dam. When the pond water is too high, the culvert redirects some water to prevent flooding while leaving the dam and beavers where they are.
23: If we don't put the culvert in, we're going to have roads closing because they will continuously build water. Water will come in, especially in the spring. That snow starts melting. That water's got to go somewhere.
24: It's designed to be quiet, to deceive the beavers, because if they hear water leaking, they'll get busy building the dam higher and stronger. And that's what caused these trails and roads to flood in the first place. From Salem, New Hampshire, Sherry Small, WBZ, Boston's News Radio.
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26: I need a job.
27: You working again?
26: Sorry.
25: Yeah. The movie stars Dominic Sessa as a 19-year-old Anthony Bourdain who travels to Provincetown and stumbles into the chaotic world of a restaurant kitchen, setting off the summer that'll shape the course of his life.
26: We're going to start with this special. Every Friday, something fancy but not pretentious, something sexy, you know? Something only you can do.
25: Also hitting theaters is Paw Patrol, the Dino movie, and being re-released for its 25th anniversary.
28: It tastes like a burger. Anymore.
25: David Wayne's cult comedy classic, Wet Hot American Summer. Brian Antonelli, WBZ, Boston's News Radio.
14: 621. Everyone working for the weekends, and we're getting very close. We'll check traffic and weather together coming up next.
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0: 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Chris Sinek.
29: Oh my goodness, Kevin. I've been doing traffic for 29 years, and I've never seen a police chase through backed up traffic.
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0: And Jeff, trouble south of town once again here. It's 93 northbound, right at Route 28 now in Randolph. We're picking up a crash. Left lane is blocked here, and traffic only back to about Route 24 right now. But we had that earlier crash down at Route 37, so things a little slow again down at the Braintree split. So far, so good on 24 northbound, Brockton up to 93, and then you got slowdowns on the ramp to 93 north. Route 3 wide open, getting up into Braintree. 95 north, just a little slow now on the ramp to 95 north here in Canton. Now, that northbound expressway, a little busier here. Granite Avenue up past Columbia Road and looking good into the O'Neill Tunnel. Be careful on the ramp. 93 north to Storrow Drive. You got some heavy slowdowns getting to a crash on the ramp to Storrow Drive and Nashua Street. Crash is actually in the right lane on the ramp to Nashua Street and leaves just that left lane to get by. 93 southbound, a little sluggish on the lower deck. Zakim Bridge, the Leverett down ramp pretty much full, getting down to Storrow Drive. That inbound Tobin Bridge, you hung up on the Chelsea side. Slowdowns most of the way over. Now, the upper end of Route 1 coming down through Saugus. Let's check that. We'll go over to Jack Hart with the Needham Bank Traffic Drone Report.
1: Well, thank you, Kevin. You know, coming down through the Linfield area down into Saugus, things doing okay. Traffic is moving reasonably well. You got plenty of company out there and a little bit below the speed limit. But then you get past Route 99 and you're still doing all right getting down through the Malden area and into Revere. Then you get past Route 16 and things start to get heavy there. By the time you get to Carter Street and onto the Tobin Bridge heading southbound, we're seeing some heavy delays. It's not the heaviest of delays, but it's still pretty slow. You got a little bit of running room once you get into the city Square Tunnel, pretty heavy right now onto the loop ramp into Route 93 southbound. I'm Jack Hart with the Needham Bank Traffic Drone Report.
0: And I'm Kevin Brennan, WBZ's Traffic on the Threes.
14: Cambridge Savings Bank sponsors the four-day WBZ AccuWeather forecast. Meteorologist Joe Lundberg is with us. What a beautiful start to the day, Joe.
12: It is beautiful, Jeff. Sunshine now. We'll see sunshine mixing with clouds today. A warm breeze. Pretty low humidity, the high 82. A little fly in the ointment. There's a little disturbance coming at us from the northwest. And as it comes through later this afternoon and evening, a few spots can see a brief shower or thunderstorm. But that quickly goes away after about 8 or 9 o'clock tonight. Skies will be clear by morning and will drop to 55 or so in some of the interior suburbs, 65 of the city. For tomorrow, lots of sunshine. There's no such disturbance. Just going to be a great day. The high 78 to 82. We start with sun on Sunday, but clouds will increase throughout the day. The high 79. That's going to lead to some showers and maybe a thunderstorm Sunday night, and probably a couple of showers hang around into Monday. Monday's high in the mid to upper 70s. I'm AccuWeather meteorologist Joe Lundberg, WBZ, Boston's News Radio.
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14: 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'Cause if you give me just one night, highs will be around 80 today.

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9: 6:30, beautiful start. Big thumbs up here in Boston this morning. Dry air, clear skies, and 69 degrees here in the city. It's good of you to ride along with us today. I'm Jeff Brown. Welcome aboard. It's Friday.
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11: More sun than clouds today with highs in the low 80s. There may be a stray late afternoon or evening shower or thunderstorm.
9: That's WBZ AccuWeather meteorologist Joe Lundberg. A sunny Saturday is on the way with almost perfect conditions, too. Not exactly what Patriots fans had in mind, but the preseason opens against the Indianapolis Colts with missed field goals and a tie in Foxborough. Red Sox road trip continues tonight in Pittsburgh. The game against the Pirates opens a weekend series. First pitch tonight is at 6:40, and the Celtics schedule is out. 27 nationally televised games in the upcoming season, but fans are going to have to wait to see Jaylen Brown return to the parquet. The Sixers don't come to the Garden until January. A federal court judge in Boston delivers a major victory to Harvard University. Its case dismissed in the Trump administration's attempt to hold that school to account in allegations of anti-Semitism against Jewish students. The Justice Department claims school officials have dropped the ball in the aftermath of campus protests over the Israel-Hamas war, with claims Jewish students have been harassed, assaulted, stalked, and even spat upon. The DOJ says it doesn't agree with the ruling and is reviewing its next steps. Damage control and relief on the way for sailors on board the aircraft carrier USS Abraham Lincoln.
12: The carrier and its 5,000 sailors and Marines have spent more than 250 days at sea, most of it supporting the war with Iran, including more than 200 straight days without a port call. A U.S. official confirms a sailor did go overboard this month, but was recovered. Families of those on board told the Military Times at least 2 sailors have tried to jump from the carrier. But Central Command says reports of a spike in suicidal thoughts among the crew are false.
9: ABC's Karen Hua, Defense Secretary Pete Hegseth, says there's really nothing to see here, but the USS George Washington is on the way to the Middle East to relieve the crew of the Abraham Lincoln. A reboot on social media this morning. We find out what's in a name or at least a logo. Yeah. WBZ's Drew Mulholland is here with details. Good morning, Andrew.
13: Good morning, Jeff.

0: Happy Friday to you. Instagram unveils its first new logo in a decade. The word Instagram here is spelled out in kind of a classy, cursive kind of writing. You can picture it, right? The goal was to get a cleaner and more modern logo. But if you want complaints, Jeff, where do you go? You can go right to Instagram, okay? Or social, any of the social medias, really. Comments there include the R looks like a Z sort of thing. So it's like Instagazam is what a lot of people are saying.
1: I never noticed that, by the way. Yeah. I just looked at, as you were speaking, it does look like a Z. I can't unsee that now.
0: We've ruined it for you. Yeah. Another person says, I don't like change. This is silly. Okay, well, sure.
1: Of course.
0: Yeah.
1: Right.
0: And so there's a lot of that going around.
1: So it's a rebrand. And you can't. I can't unsee it. You can't put the toothpaste back in the tube on that one.
0: Yeah.
1: All right.
0: Instagazam.
1: Now I can't wait to see the new logo.
0: Yeah, it's yeah.
1: All right. I'll check it out.
0: the cursive writing is in.
1: It's 6:33. Let's take a look now with Kevin Brennan in the Subaru Retailers of New England all-wheel drive traffic on the threes.
2: All right, Jeff. New troubles down in Randolph here. 93 northbound. We got a left lane crash right at Route 28. It's got traffic back on 93 to Route 24. And now that 24 northbound ride slowdown's approaching the 93 split here in Randolph with traffic trying to get onto 93 north. Now, beyond that, you're looking pretty good into the Braintree split. You get on the northbound expressway. Lots of company here from Granite Avenue getting up past Columbia Road, and then a nice ride up into the O'Neill Tunnel. You got a little extra company on the ramp to Sturrow Drive from 93 north in the tunnel. We had an earlier crash at the end of the ramp. That has cleared away. A nice ride down on Route 3. That's looking good. Kingston all the way up to Braintree. 95 northbound slow at the 93-95 split here in Canton. Stay slow on 95 getting up towards University Avenue. Up to the north, let's check out Route 1. We'll go back over to Jack Hart with the Needham Bank Traffic Drone Report.
3: Well, thank you, Kevin. It's starting to get a little bit heavier coming through the city, coming through the Linfield Tunnel right now, southbound, right, heading towards the city. And then you get a little bit of running room as you get through the Saugus stretch. Got a little bit heavier, though. And then you get down through the Chelsea Curve area. Well, you get past Route 16. That's when things start to get heavy. Get down by Carter Street. Now we got some solid traffic getting onto the Tobin Bridge. Once you're onto the Tobin Bridge, things move a little bit smoothly. But then you get down to the City Square Tunnel. Solid traffic through the City Square Tunnel onto Route 93 southbound and over to Charlestown. I'm Jack Harper, the Needham Bank Traffic Drone Report.
2: And I'm Kevin Brennan, WBZ's Traffic on the Threes.
1: Looking good in Boston this morning, 69 degrees here in the city. We're anticipating temperatures to get right around 80 this afternoon. It's a beautiful day for the most part. We'll see mostly sunny skies, developing clouds maybe late in the day, and an isolated shower cannot be ruled out. This weekend looks like it's pretty decent too. In fact, tomorrow's a top 10 kind of day. Bright sunshine from start to finish, highs right around 80, dry air continues all day long. Even Sunday looks pretty good. We are going to see some developing clouds in the afternoon. That's going to bring our next weather maker our way, but that looks like it's going to hold off till Sunday night into Monday. At the moment, things are looking up here in Boston, 69 degrees and clear skies at 6:36. On this Friday morning, yet another community in Massachusetts wants to press the pause button on data centers.
4: Right now, there's no plans to put a data center in Norwood, but the planning board wants to be proactive. That's why they've come up with a draft to amend the Norwood zoning bylaws to put a temporary freeze on data centers for a year. That way the town has time to look into impacts data centers could have on the Norwood community.
5: It needs to be in the right place. It can't be in a place where it's like, you know, a small town slash small city kind of situation where, you know, you have residents in all different types of stages of life.
4: Neil supports the move that puts Norwood one step closer to banning the data centers. A Norwood woman I spoke to off mic also supports the moratorium, citing environmental and energy use concerns. Though this man is all for data centers, whether in Norwood or somewhere else.
6: We need them, and that changes the economy of the city.
4: The public hearing is set for later this month. In Norwood, Emma Friedman, WBZ, Boston's News Radio.
1: Two people, one fox. Police in Worcester say the animal has been located and now euthanized after a little girl and a grandmother are attacked in separate incidents. Both happen on Granite Street in the city. Both victims have been treated for rabies as a precaution before state officials test the animal for that disease. Surveillance video, in fact, captured another fox attack in Worcester earlier this year. University of New Hampshire has taken the fast lane to a bachelor's degree.
7: The new UNH program lets students earn an applied bachelor's degree with 90 credits in 3 years in two majors, management and computer information technology. 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
7: 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Admission is offered 5 times a year. The next start date is August 31st. In Manchester, Sherry Small, WBC Boston's News Radio.
1: All work and no play makes Johnny a dull boy. What does this mean? Let's find out with Courtney Donahoe. Good morning.
9: Good morning, Americans. They're cutting back on their nights out and spending more on hobbies. From knitting to scrapbooking and running to golf, old school pastimes are booming, and the splurge is showing up in the economic data. Spending at hobby, sporting goods, and instrument stores are up 15% from a year ago in June, and we're devoting nearly 5% of our spending on goods to hobbies. Consumers of all ages are making more room for pastimes in their budget. Hobbyists say they're willing to cut elsewhere or even dip into their savings to make their hobbies happen. Checking in on the markets, tech stocks are wrapping up a supercharged week on Wall Street. The S&P 500 is set for its third straight week of gains. Stocks are modestly higher this morning. The S&P futures, they're rising 5 points. However, Dow futures are down 65. I'm Courtney Donahoe, Bloomberg Business on WBZ Boston's News Radio.
1: Still to come. Big party in the Big Apple. We'll explain next. It's 6:39.
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16: Red Sox road trip takes them to Pittsburgh tonight to square off with the Pirates. The Sox are looking to continue their momentum after shutting out the Blue Jays 7-0 yesterday to snap their five-game losing streak. Jake Bennett gets the ball for Boston against Bubba Chandler for Pittsburgh. First pitch is at 6:40. The Patriots kick off the preseason with a 13-13 tie against the Colts. New England kicker Andy Borogalis went 2-for-5 on field goal attempts and missed a potential game-winning kick with 10 seconds left. The Pats have two joint practices with the Eagles in Foxborough next week before their preseason game on the 22nd. And the NBA is out with the full schedule for the upcoming season. Jaylen Brown will make his first trip back to Boston as a member of the 76ers on January 21st. Dan Watkins, WBZ, Boston's News Radio.
1: It is 6:43. Let's get you on the roadways this Friday morning. We check in with Kevin Brennan and the Subaru Retailers of New England all-wheel drive traffic on the threes.
2: Hey, Jeff, we've been watching some trouble south of town here. It's a left lane crash, 93 northbound, right at Route 28 here in Randolph. Delays just about back to Ponkapog now and putting a lot of pressure on 24 northbound, which is now locked up from 139 getting up to 93. Over on 95 northbound, just a little slow on the ramp to 95 north here in Campton, and you've got your slowdowns continuing just past University Avenue, and then after that you're looking pretty good all the way up to the Mass Pike. No troubles over on Route 3. How about that expressway? Let's check that. We'll go to Jack Hart with the Needham Bank Traffic Drone Report.
3: Thank you, Kevin. A little heavy getting onto the expressway northbound at the Braintree Merge. Not terrible, but you get up towards Granite Avenue, we start to see some heavy traffic from Neponset up through the Morrissey Boulevard area. Very heavy traffic. And then it kind of, it's still slow getting up to Columbia Road. Southbound heavy through the Seven Hill area. I'm Jack Hart with the Needham Bank Traffic Drone Report.
2: And if you're on the Mass Pike right now, you'll find some friends with you here as you work after Route 30. Framingham getting on into that Weston stretch. Not heavy at all, just a little more company here and there. And then you got a nice ride from 128.95 all the way into downtown. Kevin Brennan, WBZ's Traffic on the Threes.
1: Friday, finally, and we're looking good. We've got clear skies and 69 degrees here in the city this morning. It's dry everywhere, so much more comfortable out the door. Beautiful day on tap with highs around 80 later.
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1: Good stuff as we head into the weekend. Tomorrow is going to be a spectacular day and almost as good on Sunday, although we're expecting some clouds to build in the afternoon. It's good to be with you here on this Friday morning. It's August 14th. I'm Jeff Brown, and here are the five things you need to know. At 6:45, a much-needed day off is on the way. Testimony in the Lindsey Clancy murder trial is done for the week after the jury hears about Google searches prior to the killings of her three kids. Off the hook, a federal judge rules case dismissed in the Trump administration's anti-Semitism claims against Harvard University and Jewish students. Change of heart, Luigi Mangione is expected to change his plea to guilty in federal court later this morning on charges connected to the killing of a healthcare CEO. Birds of a Feather, the parent company behind Flock surveillance cameras, changes policies to strengthen privacy, accountability, and security concerns. Lobster comes back somewhere beyond the sea in Plymouth.
17: Manomet's one of the only places you can still go down the street and get like a $4 beer and a sandwich for 12 bucks.
18: Ryan Belville is a Manomet native, previous manager of Island Creek Oysters, when he inquired about the one shuttered lobster pound and reached out to the owners.
17: He was kind of looking for somebody to take it over, but, you know, keep the history alive there.
18: Ryan and his business partner, Tim Mahoney, quickly got to work and have now relaunched the local seafood spot with six decades of history and, of course, at the top of the menu.
17: The lobster rolls. Everybody's been raving about them.
18: Sweet toots are welcome here as well.
17: And then the ice cream window is a big one. That's been a hit for the past couple of nights.
18: On top of all the amazing fare, the panoramic cliffside views at Manomet Point are simply stunning. A perfect setting for the latest chapter of a neighborhood seafood institution.
17: We're excited to keep the traditions alive.
18: From Manomet Point in Plymouth, Jim McKay, WBZ, Boston's News Radio.
1: It's trouble on the beat and on the street on Massachusetts' South Coast.
19: A New Bedford police officer is now on leave after the department accuses her of using its Flock camera technology to track her ex-girlfriend. The details emerge in a restraining order against Officer Emily Pacheco, which claims Pacheco was stalking and harassing her ex following a breakup. An internal affairs investigation is underway, one of several looking into police abuse of the license plate tracking technology. Matt Phipps, WBZ, Boston's News Radio.
1: A Massachusetts man is expected to learn his fate today after pleading guilty to charges that he tried to assassinate Treasury Secretary Scott Bessent. 24-year-old Ryan Michael English of Deerfield will appear in federal court in Washington this morning after the written threat was found on a receipt in his pants pocket in January of last year. Law enforcement also finds a weapon and an incendiary device in his possession. Prosecutors accused English of leaving Deerfield, destination D.C., with the sole intent to kill Bessent. He faces a maximum of 15 years in prison and more than $250,000 fine. A rising senior at Acton-Boxborough Regional High School is now an accused killer. 17-year-old Arjun Aravind is held without bail this morning after his arraignment in Concord District Court. He's charged with the killings of his mother and younger brother in the family's home in Acton this week. Aravind was found sleeping in his mother's car a few hours later in nearby Wayland. Prosecutors say Aravind used ChatGPT to write stories fantasizing about the murders. Lawyers say Aravind has no prior criminal record but does have a history of mental health issues. Three people seriously hurt when a barn under construction gives way in Pembroke. The collapse of the building at Sweetwater Acres comes just after 5 p.m. One of the victims pulled from the rubble, another med flighted to a nearby hospital. The condition of a third victim not known. OSHA and the building inspector both on the case. The farm sends its thoughts and prayers. It's 6:49. Sunshine 69 in Boston this Friday morning at the movies this weekend.
20: A week before its wide release, A24's Tony is now available at select Boston theaters.
21: I need a job.
22: You work in a kitchen before?
21: Sorry.
20: Yeah. The movie stars Dominic Sessa as a 19-year-old Anthony Bourdain who travels to Provincetown and stumbles into the chaotic world of a restaurant kitchen, setting off the summer that'll shape the course of his life.
21: We're going to start with this is special. Every Friday, something fancy but not pretentious, something sexy, you know? Something only you can do.
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23: It tastes like a burger. I don't like you anymore.
20: 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Brian Antonelli, WBZ, Boston's News Radio.
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1: 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Shaboozy, Lainey Wilson, Lenny Kravitz, among the others taking the stage, coming up on September 26th at the Global Citizen Festival in New York's Central Park. 6:50, Friday morning, traffic and weather together next.
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1: All right, let's go. It's 6:53 on this Friday morning. We check traffic and weather together every 10 minutes. 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Traffic on the threes.
2: We were all stop and go here on 93 northbound. We continue to be the case here on 93 north down in that Ponkapog, Route 24 Randolph area. We had a crash at Route 28. That just cleared moments ago. And again, 93 northbound delays are back to Ponkapog. Put out lots of extra pressure on 24 northbound, which is jammed up from 139 Stoughton up to that 93 split. 95 itself, okay, from Attleboro all the way up into the Canton area. Got some slowdowns on the ramp to 128-95, which stays a little busy past University Ave. We're looking good on Route 3. That expressway, a little busy here. Let's get the latest with Jack Hart with the Needham Bank Traffic Drone Report.
3: Oh, thank you, Kevin. Right now, we had some delays back to just about Granite Avenue a little bit earlier, but now it's the delays start just around the pond, so that's a little bit of an improvement. Gets a little bit heavy as you get up, just past Morrissey Boulevard. Once you get beyond Columbia Road, you're in okay shape. Still a little bit slow through Seven Hill. I'm Jack Hart with the Needham Bank Traffic Drone Report.
2: And if you're heading into downtown, 93 southbound, not too bad. A little slow on that lower deck getting onto the Zakim Bridge. Lever down ramp busy next to the Zakim Bridge and around the Garden Curve. Inbound Tobin Bridge, okay on the Chelsea side. Then you get your slowdowns heading into the City Square Tunnel. Airport tunnels are in pretty decent shape. Up to the north, you got a pretty decent ride so far on Routes 3, 93, 95, and Route 1. Kevin Brennan, WBZ's Traffic on the Threes.
1: John Sewer and Drain Cleaning sponsors the four-day WBZ AccuWeather forecast. We turn to meteorologist Joe Lundberg.
4: Sunshine mixing with clouds today, a warm breeze with low humidity and a high of 82. A few spots can have a shower or thunderstorm very late this afternoon and early this evening, mainly west and south of the city. Otherwise, partly cloudy early tonight, then mainly clear late tonight. Lows ranging from the mid-50s for some inland suburbs to 65 in downtown Boston. For tomorrow, mostly sunny and beautiful with low humidity, high 78 to 82. For Sunday, sunshine to start, but increasing clouds and breezy in the afternoon, a high 79. Monday, rather cloudy and humid with a couple of showers, high 74 to 78. I'm AccuWeather meteorologist Joe Lundberg, WBZ, Boston's News Radio.
1: Clear skies, 69 in Boston.
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1: 6:55, Boston police say they're ready with beefed-up security measures ahead of this weekend's Dominican parade. In a first-ever pre-parade media event, Commissioner Michael Cox says disorderly behavior will not be tolerated at all. The parade route routinely draws tens of thousands to the city from Hyde Square through Franklin Park. The Sunday event also features several street closures, too. This news conference comes a month after a teenager is accused of opening fire at the Puerto Rican festival in the city and 3 years after gunfire left 8 people hurt during the Caribbean festival as well. The waiting is often the hardest part. A state Supreme Court ruling expected any day now on construction at historic White Stadium is instead delayed. As justices extend a four-month review period, Franklin Park's Emerald Necklace Conservancy is suing to stop construction on claims the state is using public land for the private use of a women's professional soccer team. The Legacy had already expected the stadium would not be ready for opening day next year, but now there's no telling when it would be ready. Construction, or if construction, will resume on the more than $300 million project. The Legacy instead will begin writing their own legacy with their first home games at Gillette Stadium next year. Sunshine in Boston. Beautiful Friday in the works, too. 69 right now. High temperatures, low 80s today. Coming up on WBZ News Radio this morning, Diamond Dreams continue for local kids. They're about to take a late summer trip. Let's go bananas! And it's 5 o'clock somewhere, but fewer of us notice these days. We'll tell you why, those stories and more on the way next, right here at WBZ, Boston's News Radio. 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
1: Welcome. 7 o'clock on a Friday morning in Boston. The sun is shining. The air is drying out. It's a perfect start to the day. Clear skies and 69 here in the city on this Friday morning. And it's good to be riding with you today. I'm Jeff Brown. 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Doesn't get much better than this. And for this guy, Chris Stapleton, coming to Fenway Park tonight.
4: Sunshine mixing with clouds today. A warm breeze with low humidity at a high of 82.
1: That's WBZ AccuWeather meteorologist Joe Lundberg. Weekend is looking good for the most part. It is 5 o'clock somewhere, but the culture, it's changing.
14: You may have heard, Americans are not drinking as much alcohol these days, and a new report also finds problem drinking is down. The National Survey on Drug Use and Health finds the medical disorder has eased up over a recent 5-year period. Those who qualify as problem drinkers when the habit repeatedly interferes with daily life is now at 9%. That's down about 2 percentage points compared to 5 years ago. Experts say the decline is due to fewer drinkers overall and a better understanding of the hazards of picking up the bottle. Matt Phipps, WBZ, Boston's News Radio.
1: A monumental moment is expected this morning in a New York federal courtroom where it is anticipated that Luigi Mangione will plead guilty in connection with the assassination of UnitedHealthcare CEO Brian Thompson almost 2 years ago. There are no guarantees that the 28-year-old Mangione will actually go through with the plea or whether the judge will accept it. The Justice Department says there are no plea deals, but a conclusion to the federal proceedings might also sideswipe a pending state case that is expected to get underway next month, the only case where Mangione will face murder charges. Missed opportunities, not to mention 3 missed field goals, as the Patriots end the preseason opener with a tie with the Colts. Pats will be in Cleveland on Thursday. The Red Sox take a 1-game winning streak to Pittsburgh. The Boys of Summer will open a 3-game weekend set tonight. And the little boys of summer are going to the World Series.
16: Folks watched with bated breath, every inning, every pitch.
17: We had a watch party last night and riveted to the TV. It was so much fun.
16: How many people were there?
17: Probably about 40 of us.
16: And they all, as he said, went bonkers. As Little Leaguers, for the first time in their 74-year history from Bridgewater, took home the Northeast Region title to advance to the World Series.
18: I think it's awesome. It's great for the town. I'm happy for the kids. They deserve it.
19: It's real good for the kids. I mean, that's fantastic. I hope they do well.
20: I think it's fantastic. I'm so excited for the kids. 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
16: The ride now heads to Eastern Pennsylvania. The Massachusetts champs are back at it Wednesday against the Metro Region champ. A game today between Jersey and Connecticut will determine that opponent. Chris Vama, WBZ. Boston's News Radio.
1: 7:03 coming up on WBZ News Radio this morning. The sound of silence is something that not everyone agrees on. We'll explain next. Let's check in with Kevin Brennan now and the Subaru Retailers of New England all-wheel drive traffic on the threes.
2: All right, Jeff, heading into downtown here, 93 southbound. You got your slowdowns on the lower deck, getting onto that Zakim Bridge. Leverett down ramp, you got a good amount of company from the lane drop getting down to Sturo Drive. That outbound lever connector, the ramp from Sturo getting to 93 northbound, we've got what appears to be a disabled vehicle, maybe a crash here in the right lane. Outbound lever connector right at the ramp to Route 1 and the Tobin Bridge. So stay to the left to get around that. Just the left lane's getting by. Inbound Tobin Bridge, you hung up inside the City Square Tunnel. Not too bad in the airport tunnels. Northbound Expressway, you can make it up to the gas tank. Then a little busy from there up past Columbia Road. Got some slowdowns on the southbound side too. Columbia Road down through Savin Hill. 93 northbound. You're seeing a little extra company here from Ponkapog, getting most of the way over into that Braintree area. Had a couple crashes, the latest one just cleared by Route 28. 24 northbound, just a little slow now at Route 139. Mass Pike, getting a little busier. Let's check that. We'll go over to Jack Hart with the Needham Bank Traffic Drone Report.
3: Well, thank you, Kevin. Yeah, traffic is moving reasonably well on the Mass Pike coming off of Route 495 out in the Hopkinton area. Moves pretty well. It's a little bit below speed limit right now. Plenty of company. And then you get down towards the western area. Things slow down just at least a little bit. A little bit slow, the ramp that takes you over to Route 95 northbound and southbound. And once you get beyond that, you're in okay shape right through the Alston-Brighton area and into downtown. I'm Jack Hart with the Needham Bank Traffic Drone Report.
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1: Every Friday we go through the same emotions. It took forever to get here. And then, of course, on Monday, it's like, how'd this happen so quickly? But here we are, finally, Friday, and the weather is cooperating. It's a beautiful morning in Boston. Dry air dominates. The humidity levels suppressed. 69 degrees right now. We'll see highs, upper 70s, low 80s today. Beautiful day. Overall, can't rule out an isolated shower or thunderstorm. It feels like a disclaimer, but we need to mention that because there is that possibility this afternoon. Patchy clouds. Some of us will be in the 50s when we wake up tomorrow morning. A beautiful start to the weekend coming up today, or tomorrow rather, with high temperatures in the upper 70s to low 80s as well. Do want to keep in mind, if your plans or if your travel plans take you to the beach this weekend, that there is a slight risk of rip currents all along the shoreline in Massachusetts. A moderate risk, they're calling it, so do be aware of that. Sunday looks almost as good, with some sunshine to start, some clouds on the increase. Our next rain is coming in Sunday night. Right now in Boston, it's a big thumbs up. Clear skies and 69 here in the city. 7:06 this Friday morning. Let's go bananas and all aboard.
5: If you're a fan of Banana Ball and are headed to the upcoming Savannah Bananas debut at Gillette Stadium in 2 weeks, you may be looking for train tickets down to Gillette. Well, they go on sale this morning at 11 a.m. The Bananas make their Foxborough debut at Gillette Stadium the weekend of the 28th and 29th. Round trip tickets from Boston and Providence to Foxborough are available. Jim McKay, WBZ, Boston's News Radio.
1: Well, despite some recent heavy rains, the water on the North Shore is running historically low.
21: Just looking at Breed's Pond, one of Lynn's four water reservoirs, it's very apparent as to why the Water and Sewer Commission is concerned.
22: We have records going back. I have a spreadsheet from like 1992. So seeing that, this is the worst that we've seen at this time of year. So it's concerning right now.
21: Matt Camo is superintendent of water supply and treatment. He says there's still plenty of water, but they are really hoping rain in the fall will replenish the reservoirs.
22: You know, just everybody has to do their part to help us conserve as much water as possible.
21: That includes not using sprinklers, washing cars in driveways, or using any water that's not essential. In Lynn, James Rojas, WBZ, Boston's News Radio.
1: Order in the court. Silence is apparently not golden for some people on the Cape. WBC's Drew Mulholland is here. What you got, Drew?
0: Back to Mashpee we go, Jeffrey, where pickleball players are voicing their anger over that new rule that requires quieter balls on public courts. Yeah, see that? That's the sound of some real...
1: I don't think I've experienced the up-close sound of a pickleball match.
0: Well, you're not living then. No, no more of that is the new order, though. The policy goes into effect after years of noise complaints. Specifically, one nearby resident has been very vocal. The problem is the new muted balls that they have, they don't play the same. And the pickleballers say they're also more expensive than the normal ball. Many players... It is kind of funny. Many players say no thanks. More than 600 people have signed a petition to end the new requirement. And, I don't know, $50 for these new balls?
1: What are the new, what are they, 3D printed? Is that what it is?
0: Yeah, I know. But they say they don't play the same, which is the big thing.
1: That is what you call a first world problem.
0: $50 for a pickleball, my goodness.
1: That's unbelievable.
0: I think the normal ones
1: People have told me it's kind of an expensive sport if you play inside and on, you know, rent courts and all that.
0: But, well, sure. Yeah. I mean.
1: Suppose that's true of everything. 7:08. Speaking of expensive, let's find out how your money's doing on Wall Street this morning with Bloomberg Business. Here's Courtney Donahoe.
6: Yes, especially with the S&P 500 at a record high. Good morning. Well, checking in on the markets, tame inflation data this week has reduced expectations for an interest rate hike at the next Federal Reserve meeting. However, investors are watching any flare-ups in the Middle East and what it means for energy prices. Movements are pretty muted this morning. S&P futures are rising 5 points. Dow futures, however, are down 120. Meantime, OpenAI is said to be on track to generate more than $40 billion in annualized revenue, roughly double the rate from 2025. The ChatGPT maker's revenue has accelerated in recent months, driven in part by the growth of its AI coding software. OpenAI has been locked in a fierce battle with rival Anthropic to sign up business customers. Both firms have filed paperwork to become public companies. I'm Courtney Donahoe, Bloomberg Business on WBZ Boston's News Radio.
1: Still to come. Going in the Wayback Machine on the North Shore. It's 80s night. Details coming up next. It's 7:09.
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12: The Red Sox will look to keep it rolling tonight when they take on the Pirates. The Sox snapped their five-game losing streak yesterday with a 7-0 shutout win over the Blue Jays in Toronto. Peyton Tolley with 8 scoreless innings on the mound to help end the skid. Interim manager Chad Tracy says Tolley continues to impress.
13: He's fantastic. You know, he's been really good, and we're going to need him to keep doing that down the stretch, but it was a really good outing.
12: First pitch in Pittsburgh is at 6:40, and the Patriots' first preseason game ends in a 13-13 tie against the Colts. The Pats' next exhibition game is next Saturday night against the Eagles. The two teams will have a pair of joint practices in Foxborough in the days leading up to it. Dan Watkins, WBZ, Boston's News Radio.
1: Let's check the roads now. Kevin Brennan and the Subaru Retailers of New England all-wheel drive traffic on the threes, brought to us by Cars for Kids.
2: And Jeff, we're certainly seeing lighter volume, especially up to the north here. Routes 3, 93, 95, Route 1, all carrying very light volume and moving nicely. You get into the downtown area, 93 southbound here, though. Slow on the lower deck, getting onto that Zakim Bridge. Levered down ramp, busy from the lane drop down to Sturo Drive. And the outbound lever connector here, the ramp to 93 northbound. We've got a right lane crash right at the off-ramp to Route 1 and the Tobin Bridge. Just the left lane's getting by, and you're backing up a little bit there. Inbound Tobin Bridge, you can make it up and over. Then you got slowdowns inside the City Square Tunnel. The airport tunnels are looking pretty good. Got a little extra volume south of town on 93 northbound. Slowdowns Route 24, and quite busy most of the way into the Braintree Split. Had a couple earlier crashes. They're all gone. Routes 3, 24. 94-95 okay, getting up to 93. Now, the expressway northbound, you can make it up to the Neponset on-ramp. Slowdowns from there up past Columbia Road. That's nice. Southbound, though, is a little heavy. South Bay getting down through Savin Hill. Let's check out the Mass Pike again. We'll go back over to Jack Hart with the Needham Bank Traffic Drone Report.
3: Well, thank you, Kevin. Not the worst ride in the world right now on the Mass Pike coming out of the Hopkinton area right by Route 495. Traffic moves pretty well, a little bit below the speed limit with plenty of company until you get down towards Route 95. And then just the shortest of delays, even shorter than just a few minutes ago. Heading into downtown, a little bit slow right around the Alston-Brighton interchange. But beyond that, you're in okay shape. I'm Jack Hart with the Needham Bank Traffic Drone Report.
2: And I'm Kevin Brennan, WBZ's Traffic on the Threes.
1: Great start, Boston, this Friday morning here in the city. Clear skies, bright sunshine all day today, or pretty much all day. At the moment, it's 69 degrees, very comfortable as you walk out the door. Highs today, right around 80.
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1: Clouds will mix with some sunshine from time to time today, and there is a slight possibility of a shower or thunderstorm later on in the afternoon, but very scattered in nature. Looks like a decent start to the weekend coming up tomorrow as well. Thanks for being with us on this Friday morning, the 14th of August. I'm Jeff Brown, and here are the five things you need to know at 7:16. On hold, the state Supreme Court delays a ruling on a lawsuit in Franklin Park that could stop the construction of historic White Stadium. Closure, the mission for a state police dive team looking for the remains of those on board the Lily Jean. A camera search, however, turns up nothing. Worry at work. A new study finds a quarter of young workers in America say they know someone who's been replaced by artificial intelligence. But experts say perception is not exactly reality. Still dreaming, Bridgewater Little Leaguers win the New England Regional. And it's off to Williamsport, PA for the Little League World Series coming up next. Shopping for a home remains a dog-eat-dog world.
4: Nationally, the number of home buyers hit a record low last month amid higher mortgage rates and persistently high prices.
14: Things have gotten a little bit better since 2022, but most of the damage was done in 2020 and 2021 to affordability.
4: Daryl Fairweather is the chief economist at Redfin. Boston is considered a balanced market where buyers outnumber sellers by 2%. Miami is the strongest buyer's market these days, and Providence is one of just six seller's markets, according to Redfin. Rory O'Neill, WBZ, Boston's News Radio.
1: Boston police fly a red flag.
15: Another incident of credit card skimmers reported this time at an ATM in Brighton. Boston police putting out the warning that on Thursday they recovered a skimming device at an ATM at the 7-Eleven on Market Street in Brighton. There's been several dozen incidents reported over the years across the city. Skimmers are placed on ATMs and at point-of-sale registers inside of businesses, and people are able to copy credit and debit card information and use it for fraudulent activity. Jim McKay, WBZ, Boston's News Radio.
1: Trouble at work. 16 people sent to the hospital at an industrial business in Hudson. A hazmat team involved called in for what was being called a chemical incident at Precision Coating Company. Workers report feeling dizziness and eye irritation among the illnesses. Good morning. It's 7:18. Sunshine 69 in Boston out the door this morning on a Friday. Willpower prevails in Worcester on a walk to school.
17: It doesn't happen all that often, but Rocco D'Amalia actually willed the gears of city governance into motion for the sake of his young daughter.
18: Again, you're on the sidewalk for most of the journey there, and then you have to go into the busy road where there's school buses, cars.
17: He's talking about the sidewalk, or lack thereof, on roughly 200 feet of Mower Street in Worcester on his daughter's walk to school. He says it's especially bad in the winter when big snow piles enter the picture. Rocco spent more than a year trying to get the city council to approve putting in a sidewalk.
18: I've never gotten a reason as to why it is like that. I've just heard it's always been like that.
17: He finally got that approval last month after a media and public awareness campaign.
18: I think that the process was long, bloated, unnecessary. Like, it shouldn't be something that necessarily a resident should have to champion for this hard.
17: Kyle Schaffel, WBZ, Boston's News Radio.
1: U.S. Park Police are trying to track down suspects who vandalized the World War II Memorial in the National Mall in Washington. Officials say someone filled a fountain with detergent, which turned the water into bubbles. Also, with a message written in red paint on the monument itself. Veterans organizations are outraged, calling it an act of profound disrespect. The Interior Department says it will stop at nothing to track down whoever is ultimately responsible. On the North Shore, taking a ride in the Wayback Machine. WBZ's Drew Mulholland is here to tell us all about it. Good morning, Andrew.
0: Good morning, Jeffrey. Rock of Ages at Bill Handy's North Shore Music Theater. First weekend launch here. Here we go. Set in 1987 on Hollywood's infamous Sunset Strip, Rock of Ages tells the story of Drew, nice name, a boy from South Detroit, and Sherry, a small town girl chasing her dreams of stardom. Karen Nassimbeni is the chief operating officer of the North Shore Music Theater. The cast, the music, this show is fun.
19: It has over almost 30 songs from the 80s, like Bon Jovi, Styx, REO Speedwagon, and the show, what's cool about it is it doesn't take itself too seriously, right? 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
0: We also don't take ourselves too seriously, do we, Jeffrey?
1: 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That
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1: Big hair, do we need to bring that with us?
0: I think you can.
1: Parachute pants?
0: You can do all these things, yes.
1: Okay. Sounds like fun. Thank you, Drew. 7:21 Friday in Boston. We'll check traffic and weather together coming up next.
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1: 7:23. Let's check on the roadways this morning. Friday, out and about with Kevin Brennan, the Subaru Retailers of New England. All-wheel drive, traffic on the threes.
2: All right, Jeff, downtown we go. 93 southbound, just a little slow here on that lower deck, getting onto the Zakim Bridge. The Leverett down ramp is now full, getting down to Sturro Drive, and that stays busy right down to Sturro Drive westbound. Now, that outbound Leverett connector, you got your slowdowns getting by a right lane crash right at the off-ramp to Route 1 and the Tobin Bridge. Just the left lane is getting by. River roads are in good shape. The airport tunnels are seeing more volume, but it's moving nicely. And the inbound Tobin Bridge, you're hung up inside the City Square Tunnel. Now, out to the west, Route 2 eastbound, dealing with a crash after Route 31 here in that Fitchburg stretch. You got delays back and behind that. Once you get beyond it, though, you're looking pretty good. Leominster all the way over to 495. Everybody up to the north is moving nicely with very light volume. Routes 3, 93, 95 and 128. In fact, let's check that whopper end of 128 ride. We'll go over to Jack Hart with the Needham Bank Traffic Drone Report.
3: Well, thank you, Kevin. I'm telling you, we're doing pretty well up here, coming down from the Linfield area right down through Wakefield, and just a little bit slow from Route 28 and Reading down to Route 93. And then once you get beyond that, you're in great shape right through the Lexington area. Northbound, we got easy moving traffic. It's you got plenty of company getting up past Route 3 in the Burlington area. Once again, a little bit slow before 93. I'm Jack Hart with the Needham Bank Traffic Drone Report.
2: South of town, most of us are in good shape, but that northbound expressway is busy. Neponset up past Columbia Road, and southbound's quite heavy here from the South Bay on ramp getting down to the gas tank. Kevin Brennan, WBZ's Traffic on the Threes.
1: Cambridge Savings Bank sponsors the four-day WBZ AccuWeather forecast. Let's turn to meteorologist Joe Lundberg.
22: Boy, an awesome start to the day, Jeff, with sunshine and the humidity's nice and low. That sunshine will become mixed with clouds, keeping an eye on a disturbance coming out of southwest Quebec into eastern Ontario as that races through the area late this afternoon and this evening. There'll be some clouds. Even in some places, we'll get a brief shower or thunder shower. Our high temperature ahead of that gets to 82 behind it. Sky's clear later tonight. Mid-50s for some inland suburbs, about 65 in the city. Beautiful day tomorrow with sunshine start to finish, the high 78 to 82. That sun will give way to increasing clouds Sunday. We stay dry, the high 79. Look for some showers and a thunderstorm Sunday night. Monday, lots of clouds, humid, a couple of showers, highs in the mid to upper 70s. I'm AccuWeather meteorologist Joe Lundberg, WBZ, Boston's News Radio.
1: 70 in Boston this Friday morning at 7:26. New England Business Now. Biotech has been taking it on the chin of late. Boston's Aura Biosciences is expected to cut 20% of its workforce as it zeroes in on a late-stage clinical testing of its melanoma treatment. The decision ultimately sidelines its parallel work for now on invasive bladder cancer. Reorg is expected to be done by the end of September, and layoffs are expected to hit Coca-Cola's Western Massachusetts its plant this weekend. About 175 workers at the Northampton factory start to get the news these days. The company will continue with the cutbacks through November. The plant officially is expected to shut down by the end of this year. Sunshine in Boston. Beautiful day today. For the most part, highs will be right around 80 and dry air. Coming up on WBZ News Radio this morning, a much-needed break for jurors at the Lindsay Clancy murder trial today. It's a long weekend. Another internal investigation is underway inside New Bedford police, and a megastar is about to hit up Fenway Park this weekend. We'll check those stories and more next on WBZ or on the go with the iHeartRadio app. It's 727.
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6: Good morning. 7:30 in Boston. Clear skies, bright sunshine for most of the day today. Right now, 70 here in the city. And the big difference today is the humidity levels are pretty much gone. Thanks for being with us on your drive to work or wherever this morning. I'm Jeff Brown as Friday fires on all cylinders.
7: Sunshine mixed with clouds today. A late day shower or thunderstorm in spots, mainly west and south of the city, are high in the low 80s.
6: He is WBZ AccuWeather meteorologist Joe Lundberg. A good looking weekend is on the way as well. Well, missed opportunities, not to mention three missed field goals as the Patriots end their preseason opener in a tie with the Colts. The Pats will host the Eagles coming up in Foxborough next week. The Red Sox take a one-game winning streak on the road to Pittsburgh. They'll open a three-game weekend set against the Pirates beginning tonight. First pitch is at 6:40. And the kids from Bridgewater continue living the dream.
8: 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Over to first and in time. Bridgewater, you're going to Williamsport.
6: They win the New England Little League title. Next up, of course, that visit to the Little League World Series in Williamsport, Pennsylvania. Prescription drug prices are plummeting. A new survey finds the largest year-over-year drop in 60 years. More generic drugs and lower costs of the ultra-popular GLP-1s being given the credit. But credit is also going to former President Joe Biden, whose plan to lower drug costs at the beginning got the ball rolling. The savings becomes political as the Trump administration also runs its own victory lap. Prescription drug prices for the month of July down more than 3%. 60 years also of seafood and eat it in Plymouth.
9: Enjoy nice lobster rolls, oysters on the half shells, some steamers, hot dogs.
10: Ryan Belville is a native of Manomet and knows a thing or two about seafood.
9: Grew up coming here as a kid, checking in on the big lobsters. We got an 8-pounder right there.
10: Along with Tim Mahoney, these two South Shore seafood industry vets are now operating the iconic Lobster Pound at Manomet Point. It had closed 3 years ago and is now just reopening.
9: Use our oyster backgrounds from Island Creek. Just give people, you know, more options to sit out back and overlook, you know, Cape Cod Bay.
10: Preserving the history here of the utmost importance.
9: We never wanted to change the name. We didn't really want to change, you know, the place because it's so historic and it's been here since 1963.
10: Whether it's a lobster roll, clams, or an ice cream cone, you've got your spot once again, now open to Manomet Point.
9: I think we found it in the Lobster Pound.
10: In Plymouth, Jim McKay, WBZ, Boston's News Radio.
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11: 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Chris Stapleton.
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11: Here we go, tonight and tomorrow. It is a tough ticket. Chris Stapleton, very comfortable on the road, and this tour runs through mid-October. Special guests tonight include Zach Topp and Alan Stone. Chris Stapleton hitting the Fenway Park stage. Night one of two tonight. Drew Mulholland, WBZ. Boston's News Radio.
6: You go. going somewhere. It's 7:33. Let's check it out on the roadways this morning with Kevin Brennan. For all the travelers, the Subaru retailers of New England all-wheel drive, traffic on the threes.
13: And Jeff, we got our eye on a situation out to the west here in Fitchburg. Route 2 eastbound, just after Route 31 here. We got a left lane crash, and this leaves just that right lane to get by here. So a slow go. You got traffic.

0: back about a mile right now on Route 2 eastbound, approaching a crash after Route 31 here in Fitchburg. Beyond that, you're back up to speed with a pretty nice ride all the way over towards 495. That upper end of 495 looking pretty good here. Both directions between Littleton and Haverhill. No other troubles up to the north. Routes 3, 93, or 95, as well as Route 1 coming down through Saugus. How about that upper end of 128.95? We'll check that. Jack Hart with the Needham Bank Traffic Drone Report.
1: Now, thank you. Tell you what, Kevin, things looking pretty good. Good up here. Traveling on Route 95, heading northbound, coming through the Lexington area. Coming through Waltham, really. Right up through Lexington. A little bit slow before Route 93. A little bit slow after 93. Once you get past Route 28, you're in okay shape right up through the Wakefield area. Plenty of company, but you're okay. Southbound, a little bit slow after 93, getting down towards about Route 38 in Woburn. I'm Jack Hart with the Needham Bank Traffic Drone Report.
0: And if you're south of town, 95 northbound, really not too bad. Lighter than normal volume. Couple taps of the brakes by the Mansfield rest area, and then 128.95 northbound, a little slow. Canton getting up past University Avenue, and then getting a little more company. Route 1 up to 109. That northbound expressway, stop and go just after Granite Avenue up past Columbia Road. Southbound's quite busy here just before the South Bay on-ramp getting down to the gas tank. Kevin Brennan, WBZ's Traffic on the Threes.
2: Beautiful morning in Boston. Bright sunshine, 70 here in the city. Big thing we'll notice today is the muggy air is pretty much sucked out of the atmosphere today. So this is a great start to the day. We'll see some clouds from time to time as well, but temperatures are going to be very comfortable, right? In the upper 70s to low 80s today. We are also going to be on the lookout for a stray late day or early evening shower or thunderstorm. Very scattered in nature, but there is that possibility, and we need to remind you of that. It's going to be breezy, too, with highs again around 80 today. Some of us will wake up with temperatures in the 50s tomorrow. Mid-50s, most, and the rest of us will be in the lower 60s. Now, the weekend looks like it's off to a great start tomorrow, just an absolutely beautiful day. But if your plans take you to the beach, watch out for the moderate risk of rip currents up along the shoreline tomorrow, especially. We're looking at daytime highs right around 80. Even Sunday, most of the day is going to be pretty good. We'll see some clouds later in the day, and our next rain moves in Sunday night into Monday. At the moment, it's 70 degrees. Bright sunshine in Boston at 7:36 Friday morning. The pain lingers this morning while loved ones in Gloucester continue to look for answers.
3: An effort on the ocean to find closure for families. That is the mission of the Mass State Police Marine Unit and Mass Environmental Police. Both send a camera 300 feet down to view the sunken wreckage of the Lily Jean. Nothing found, though, in the search for the six missing crew members from that fishing vessel, which went down this past winter. The mission does turn up additional information about the condition of the ship, but little more. The effort comes after the U.S. Navy rejects overtures from Governor Healey to assist in that recovery mission. Matt Phipps, WBZ, Boston's News Radio.
2: The jury gets a much-needed day off in the Lindsey Clancy murder trial today after another gut-wrenching week of testimony. The weekend break comes after a Massachusetts State Police investigator reveals from the witness stand that Clancy performed a Google phone search about postpartum psychosis, hallucinations, medications, and other psychiatric conditions in the days leading up to the killings of her three young children. This could prove to be a key in her insanity defense, which claims she heard voices in her head the day of the murders. New study this morning reveals cancer patients are waiting longer for treatment after the disease has been diagnosed. Researchers pour through cases in the National Cancer Database to find the treatment gap for stage 1 to 3 cancer patients eligible for surgery is growing for breast, colon, lung, and other cancers. An average of more than 10 days over the past decade plus, during which time the fear is that the cancer could spread. Part of it has to do with healthcare coverage. Part also has to do with society. Those with a lower socioeconomic status are waiting the longest. Now that the dog days of summer are officially over, it is that time of year again for the world's ugliest dog contest. Henry, who's a good boy? This year, the 50th anniversary in Sonoma County, California. The winners will get cash for the owners and fame for the pets. Comes with a mug shot on a mug root beer can. Once considered just a quirky local event, it's now captured the entire planet's attention. It's tough to follow in the footsteps of the immortal Petunia. Last year's winner, a 2-year-old hairless English-French bulldog mix. The winner, by the way, will also be honored on NBC's Today show in the days to come. 7:38. Let's check out Wall Street this morning with Bloomberg Business. Here's Courtney Donahoe.
4: Well, the S&P 500 is at a record high as traders dial back expectations for Federal Reserve interest rate hikes. Technology shares have lifted stocks to fresh heights this month as investors pile into semiconductor and other AI-related stocks. This morning, S&P futures are rising 6 points. However, Dow futures are down 80. Meantime, pet owners are spending money on experimental treatments they believe will help their furry friends live better and longer, including peptide injections, red light therapy, and nutritional supplements. Pet spending in the U.S. is expected to hit a record $165 billion this year, but vets are warning that some of these experimental treatments haven't been proven safe or effective. I'm Courtney Donahoe, Bloomberg Business on WBZ Boston's News Radio.
2: Still to come. 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
11: Red Sox road trip takes them to Pittsburgh tonight for the first of three with the Pirates. The Sox shut out the Blue Jays yesterday 7-0 to put an end to their 5-game losing streak. First pitch tonight is at 6:40. The Patriots open up the preseason with a 13-13 tie against the Colts. Pat's kicker Andy Borgalis missed a go-ahead field goal with 10 seconds left. He went 2-for-5 on field goal attempts last night. Head coach Mike Vrabel was asked if he has a message for Borgalis.
12: I don't have a message. I mean, we're expected to make them. That's pro football. You know, they're banging them in from 60 yards. They got two kickers on the roster. So You know, Andy knows we have to make those field goals.
11: The Pats' next preseason game is August 22nd against the Eagles. Dan Watkins, WBZ, Boston's News Radio.
2: 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Every 10 minutes, in fact, here at WBZ at 743, we check the Subaru Retailers of New England. All-wheel drive, traffic on the threes.
0: All right, Jeff, most of us in pretty good shape. Volume on the lighter side for this Friday. Barring any problems, we should see a pretty decent ride. Mass Pike eastbound looking pretty good. 495 all the way into the downtown area. You may get hung up a little bit here downtown, approaching that left lane closure before Fenway Park. We do have a situation over in Fitchburg, Route 2 eastbound. Crash taking out the left lane after Route 31 here in Fitchburg. You got traffic back about a mile on that. South of town, 95 northbound, okay. Attleboro up into Canton. Then you're a little slow up past University Avenue. Again, one more time, Route 1 up past 109. Looking pretty good over on Route 24. Route 3 northbound is okay up into Braintree. Southbound getting a little busy here at the Derby Street lane drop. That northbound expressway, you can make it up to about the Neponset on-ramp. Slowdowns from there up past Columbia Road. Southbound's quite heavy. South Bay down through Savin Hill. Now up to the north, okay. You got a little company here. 128-95 southbound, 93 getting down past Washington Street. How about that ride on 93 itself? Let's go over to Jack Hart with the Needham Bank Traffic Drone Report.
1: Well, thank you, Kevin. Kevin, coming down through the Wilmington area, we're doing, traffic is moving very well. A little bit slow at Route 95 and the Woburn stretch. You get beyond that, you're in okay shape past Spot Pond and into the Medford area. You get into Somerville, things start to slow down a little bit. And you get slow traffic on the lower deck right down onto the Zakim Bridge. Things you get a little bit of running room on the Zakim Bridge before you get into the tunnel. I'm Jack Hart with the Needham Bank Traffic Drone Report.
0: Now, Leverett down wreck, quite slow off of 93 getting down to Sturrow Drive, and we cleared the crash on the outbound Leverett connector. Kevin Brennan, WBZ's Traffic on the Threes.
2: Lot to like about Friday, and now we'll throw in some great weather as well. 70 degrees here in Boston this morning. The air is dry. It's a very comfortable feel walking out the door, and a beautiful day on tap today with mostly sunny skies and highs around 80.
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2: Great stretch of weather is going to continue into the early weekend, especially sunny Saturday coming up tomorrow from start to finish. Highs again around 80. Even Sunday looks pretty good for the most part. Developing clouds in the afternoon will bring some rain overnight into Monday. Thanks for being with us on this Friday morning. It is August 14th. I'm Jeff Brown, and here are the five things you need to know at 7:46. Help is on the way. Another U.S. Navy aircraft carrier is headed to the Middle East this morning to relieve the USS Abraham Lincoln, and reports of deteriorating conditions and sailor morale. On the road, President Trump heads to New York today to highlight another report, this time from the FBI, that shows violent crime in major cities is down. Who's watching? A New Bedford police officer is on leave this morning after being accused of using flock camera technology to stalk her ex. No shenanigans. Boston police say extra security will be on patrol this weekend, and no bad behavior will be tolerated during this weekend's Dominican parade coming up on Sunday. A monumental day on the way in federal court in New York for accused killer Luigi Mangione, and an expected guilty plea.
13: It comes after a 20-month legal saga where Mangione has faced dueling state and federal charges while amassing a vigilante fan base, having raised more than $1.5 million for his defense. A potential guilty plea in his federal case could bolster his lawyer's argument about double jeopardy and potentially sideline his state murder trial, which is set to begin in less than a month. If he pleads guilty to federal stalking charges, he could spend the rest of his life in prison. Peter Haralambos, ABC News, New York.
2: Still no sign of a suspect connected to a deadly stabbing at Boston South Station this week. And now Boston police say it appears the attack on an escalator is not a random act. While the suspect remains on the run, officials do say that they've made good progress in tracking that suspect down. Meantime, outside North Station, Boston police say another stabbing. This one is tied to domestic violence after a man attacks a woman on Causeway Street. The woman is expected to be okay. The suspect, who stabbed himself, is left with life-threatening wounds. Boston City Councilor Ed Flynn now is calling on the National Guard to help out in the wake of all this violence. It's 7:48, sunshine and 70 in Boston this Friday morning on the North Shore. Concern is growing ever higher while water lowers levels are going ever lower.
14: You know, if we had above average rain for the next several months, we'd be in pretty good shape.
15: But things are not looking too great at the moment, with Lynn Water Supply and Treatment Superintendent Matt Camo saying reservoir levels are at the worst they've seen typically this time of year.
14: Typically in December, we're able to draw off the Ipswich River, and the flow conditions at the Ipswich River did not allow us to draw water until March. So we missed out on 4 months of water to fill our reservoirs. So January, February, March, all the way up until now, it's less than that typical average for each time of year.
15: That's why driving through Lynn, you'll likely spot signs that read mandatory water ban in effect, no outside water use. In Lynn, James Rojas, WBZ, Boston's News Radio.
2: Local dad is on a mission looking for a safer walk to school. For the kids.
16: Rocco D'Amalia's daughter walks the 10 minutes to West Tatnuck Elementary in Worcester every day during the school year, but right before she gets there, there's a snag.
17: It doesn't make any sense, especially because it's like it cuts off, it picks up back at the school, and then it continues down the rest of the street.
16: For about 200 feet before the school, the sidewalk just ends. That forces the kids to walk in the busy street, sometimes beside giant snowdrifts.
17: So it's not really something that you want the kids walking through. But definitely in the winter and this past winter, it was made abundantly clear that it's terrible.
16: Usually this is where the story would end, but Rocco embarked on a one-man crusade for more than a year trying to get the city to put in a sidewalk, and eventually snowballed into a campaign, which finally succeeded after a lot of wrangling.
17: It's formally approved, went to the city council, then it went to the subcommittee, they approved it with a recommendation from engineering.
16: Kyle Schaffel, WBZ, Boston's News Radio.
2: New research this morning finds just how tough it is to compete with artificial intelligence. More than a quarter of young Americans say they know someone who says they lost a job due to AI. The new poll from Axios finds among the 18 to 34-year-old crowd, that's the belief. But the actual job losses due to AI, experts say, are likely much less. Perception, meet reality. But experts say it's this distrust of technology that fuels the fire for Gen Z. AI is a bigger concern for the young crowd, which therefore drives their views on politics, the economy, and even social interactions. Well, sometimes the biggest pop stars in the world make impacts off the stage. And that is exactly the case when it comes to pop star Zara Larsson, a fan favorite here in Boston. She was playing a festival in Hungary of late when the Swedish pop sensation took time backstage to connect with a group of a couple dozen young people who have cancer. Those who watched the meet and greet say it was so cool to see Larsson, who had just finished a long set, so eager and energetic to meet everyone. That is the spirit. It's 7:51.
10: But do you have the story?
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2: Exactly.
18: That is where Lori comes in.
2: That's where you come in.
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1: 7:53. It is Friday. It is the summer, but there are still some traffic on the roadways to get through this morning, and that's why Kevin Brennan is here every 10 minutes with the Subaru Retailers of New England all-wheel drive traffic on the threes.
2: All right, Jeff, we are seeing that lighter than normal volume here for a Friday. If you're coming up that northbound expressway, you got your brake lights just after Granite Avenue, up past Columbia Road. Southbound's quite heavy here. South Bay, getting down towards the gas tank, you got a little running room, then you got a lot of volume again here from Granite Avenue, getting most of the way down to the Braintree split. Route 3 northbound looking good, getting up into Braintree. Southbound a little slow into the Derby Street lane drop. 24 okay, getting up to the 93 split in Randolph. 95 northbound a little slow off the 93 ramp here, getting to University Ave, and then starting to see a little heavier traffic. Route 1 up to 109. Mass Pike eastbound, that's free and clear. Framingham all the way through Newton and right into downtown Boston. Up to the north, up on 93. Let's check that. We'll go to Jack Hart with the Needham Bank Traffic Drone Report.
3: Well, thank you, Kevin. We're getting a report of a crash on Route 93 southbound just before Dascombe Road. So far, that's not causing too much of a delay. And you got plenty of company getting down past Route 95, a little slow at 95. But then everything moves reasonably well until you get to just before the lower deck of Route 93. Then we get some trouble just after Sullivan Square and getting down onto the Zakim Bridge from there. That's where it's the heaviest. I'm Jack Hart with the Needham Bank Traffic Drone Report.
2: And eastbound on the Route 2 here in Fitchburg, we got a mile back up approaching a crash after Route 31. They got the left lane blocked, just the right lane getting by. Kevin Brennan, WBZ's traffic on the threes.
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4: Sunshine today mixed with clouds at times, a warm breeze, low humidity, the high 82. There can be a stray shower or thunderstorm very late in the afternoon and evening, mainly west and south of the city. Partly cloudy early tonight, then clearing up after midnight. Lows will drop into the mid-50s for some inland suburbs, about 65 in the city. Mostly sunny tomorrow, high 78 to 82. Sunshine Sunday will give way to increasing clouds. It'll become breezy in the afternoon with a high of 79. For Monday, plenty of clouds with a couple of showers. It'll be humid with highs in the mid to upper 70s. I'm AccuWeather meteorologist Joe Lundberg, WBZ, Boston's News Radio.
1: Beautiful, bright sunshine this morning. It is 70 right now in the city. 7:55 this Friday morning. The future of one of Boston's most vibrant neighborhoods is still very much up in the air.
5: What should happen with the Jackson Mann Community Center in Alston? A new survey finds no clear consensus. The responses varied, to say the least. 190 people in favor of housing without a school, 171 chose a school without housing, and 124 support both. So now it's up to the mayor. Michelle Wu plans to make a final decision by the end of the year. And regardless of which option is picked, construction of a new community center is not expected to begin until 2030. A new survey is scheduled for next month, and city officials are welcoming more feedback. Matt Shearer, WBZ, Boston's News Radio.
1: Sunshine in Boston. Night, high temperature around 80. Much more comfortable air to deal with as we head into the weekend as well. Coming up on WBZ News Radio this morning, Harvard is off the hook. The USS Abraham Lincoln soon will be as well. And social media reboots, but the new look lands with a thud. Those stories and more coming up next on WBZ. 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
1: It's very refreshing. 8 o'clock on a Friday morning here in Boston. The sun is shining. It's got comfortable air here in the city and pretty much everywhere out the door. 70 degrees to get us started together this Friday. Thanks for being with us. We're live on the radio or on the iHeartRadio app. We are WBZ, Boston's news radio. I'm Jeff Brown. Did I mention it is Friday? Yay! Weekend incoming.
4: More sun than clouds today with highs in the low 80s. There may be a stray late afternoon or evening shower or thunderstorm.
1: That is WBZ AccuWeather meteorologist Joe Lundberg. Sunny Saturday is on the way as well. Not exactly what the Patriots fans had in mind. The preseason opens against the Colts with missed field goals and a tie. Pats will host the Eagles next week. Red Sox road trip continues tonight. In Pittsburgh, 6:40, first pitch. And the Celtics' schedule is out. 27 nationally televised games this upcoming season. But fans are going to need to wait until Jaylen Brown returns to the parquet. The Sixers do not come to the Garden until January. A refresh on social media at Instagram.
12: Insta unveils its first new logo in a decade. The word Instagram is spelled out in kind of a classy cursive writing. It's right at the top of your app there when you open it up. Check it out. See what you think. The goal was to get a cleaner and more modern logo. But if you want complaints, well, you can go to Instagram itself or any of the social media platforms. Comments there include a lot of people saying the R looks like a Z. So it kind of spells out like Instagazam is how it looks to some people. And now I kind of see that myself. I'll try to unsee that. A lot of people saying, yeah, why are we changing things that work? I don't like change. Yeah, right. We get it. Drew Mulholland, WBZ, Boston's News Radio.
1: People got to be haters, right? A trouble on the beat and on the street on Massachusetts South Coast.
13: A New Bedford police officer is now on leave after the department accuses her of using its flock camera technology to track her ex-girlfriend. The details emerge in a restraining order against Officer Emily Pacheco, which claims Pacheco was stalking and harassing her ex following a breakup. An internal affairs investigation is underway, one of several looking into police abuse of the license plate tracking technology. Matt Phipps, WBZ, Boston's News Radio.
1: Boston police say bring it on. They're ready. Beefed up security measures ahead of this weekend's Dominican parade. In a first ever pre-parade media event, Commissioner Michael Cox says disorderly behavior will not be tolerated. The parade route routinely draws tens of thousands to the city, and it's run from Hyde Square through Franklin Park. The Sunday event also features several street closures as well. And while the Red Sox are away, Chris Stapleton will play. Two-night stand begins tonight at Fenway Park. It is a tough ticket to get. For those lucky enough to get a ticket, enjoy it. Should be a good night tonight. and again tomorrow. And remember, the show actually begins at 5 o'clock, although Stapleton's not expected to be on until much later. But looks like the weather is going to cooperate, which is very important on nights like tonight. It's 8:03. Good morning, Friday here in Boston. Let's check out what's happening. Traffic and weather together every 10 minutes. We begin with Kevin Brennan and the Subaru Retailers of New England all-wheel drive traffic on the threes.
2: And Jeff, the volume has been on the lighter side. We are starting to see a little more people venturing out onto the roadways. And a little bit of good news here out in Fitchburg. Route 2 eastbound, we just cleared that crash after Route 31. You do have some pretty heavy residual delays now approaching Route 31. Beyond that, you back up to speed. Looking pretty good all the way over to 495. 495 northbound, getting reports of a crash here just after 119 in that Littleton stretch. If you're in that area and you could do so safely, give me a call on the BZ phone for 617-701-1030 and let me know what you see here in Littleton on 495 north or elsewhere for that matter. You got a nice ride over on Route 3 coming down through 495, a little slow down at the 95 ramp here in Burlington. 128 northbound, slowdowns getting up toward Lowell Street and Peabody. Southbound, couple taps of the brakes here from coming down through Wakefield and on into Woburn. How about that upper end of Route 93? Let's check that. We'll go over to Jack Hart with the Needham Bank Traffic Drone Report.
3: Well, thank you, Kevin. I'm doing okay on Route 93 right now. We lived through, we had a little bit of a report of a crash just before Dascom Road, but that cleared up quickly. And then you're in good shape right down through the right down through the Medford area. Things slow down once you get to Sullivan Square and heading into downtown. A little bit heavy over the lower deck onto the Zakim Bridge, but not as heavy as it typically is. Southbound Leverett Connector ramp is chock full. I'm Jack Hart with the Needham Bank Traffic Drone Report.
2: And I'm Kevin Brennan, WBZ's Traffic on the threes.
1: Friday puts us right in a sweet spot as far as weather is concerned, wrapping up the work week and headed into the weekend. It's a beautiful morning, 72 right now, bright sunshine in Boston. Any smoke from Canadian wildfires, by the way, which have has been with us for much of the week, now long gone. As the air clears out and the humidity levels drop, we'll see highs today right around 80. Watch for some clouds and maybe a very scattered shower late this afternoon into the early evening hours. That's about it. Tomorrow is even better. We're going to see sunshine from start to finish and highs in the upper 70s to low 80s. Even Sunday looks like it's going to be good for the most part. We are watching for some clouds on the increase of the afternoon and then possibly some rain overnight into Monday. Big concern, though, if you're heading to the beaches this week, all along the Massachusetts coastline could be experiencing some moderate rip currents all weekend long. Be aware if your destination is the water. Right now, 72, bright sunshine in Boston at 8:05 on this Friday morning. Data centers continue to be a very hot button issue. Another local community decides to press pause.
14: Right now, there's no plans to put a data center in Norwood, but the planning board wants to be proactive. That's why they've come up with a draft to amend the Norwood zoning bylaws to put a temporary freeze on data centers for a year. That way the town has time to look into impacts data centers could have on the Norwood community.
15: It needs to be in the right place. It can't be in a place where it's like, you know, a small town slash small city kind of situation where, you know, you have residents in all different types of stages of life.
14: Neil supports the move that puts Norwood one step closer to banning the data centers. A Norwood woman I spoke to off mic also supports the moratorium, citing environmental and energy use concerns. Though this man is all for data centers, whether in Norwood or somewhere else.
16: We need them, and that changes the economy of the city.
14: The public hearing is set for later this month. In Norwood, Emma Friedman, WBZ, Boston's News Radio.
1: Three people seriously hurt when a barn under construction gives way in Pembroke. The collapse of the building at Sweetwater Acres comes just after 5 p.m. One of the victims pulled from the rubble. Another med-flighted to a nearby hospital. A condition of the third victim unknown this morning. OSHA and the building inspector both on the case. Two people, one fox. Police in Worcester say the animal has been located and now euthanized after a little girl and a grandmother are attacked in separate incidents this week, both on Granite Street in Worcester. Both victims have been treated for rabies as a precaution before state officials test the animal for the disease as well. Surveillance video, by the way, captured another fox attack in Worcester earlier this year. This weekend, at the movies.
17: A week before its wide release, A24's Tony is now available at select Boston theaters.
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19: You working at Gucci before?
18: Sorry, Yeah.
17: The movie stars Dominic Sessa as a 19-year-old Anthony Bourdain who travels to Provincetown and stumbles into the chaotic world of a restaurant kitchen, setting off the summer that'll shape the course of his life.
19: I'm going to start with this special. Every Friday, something fancy but not pretentious, something sexy, you know? Something only you can do.
17: Also hitting theaters is Paw Patrol, the Dino movie, and being re-released for its 25th anniversary.
20: 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I don't like you anymore.
17: David Wayne's cult comedy classic, Wet Hot American Summer. Brian Antonelli, WBZ, Boston's News Radio.
1: It's 8:08. Let's check out business news this morning with Courtney Donahoe with some advice on the job market. Good morning, Courtney.
21: Yes, because if you want to stand out in the brutal entry-level job market, you got to get some specialized skills. Good morning. Nearly one-third of employers are boosting their requirements for experience and skills for entry-level positions, according to a survey by job site ZipRecruiter. With artificial intelligence able to do basic tasks, companies are raising the bar for fresh college graduates. The unemployment rate for recent grads and other young workers has ticked up in recent years. Already, college students say they're delaying graduation to take on internships and pursue advanced degrees to bulk up their resumes. Checking on your money this Friday, signs that inflation is cooling is strengthening expectations that the Federal Reserve will keep rates steady next month. This has pushed the S&P 500 to a fresh record high this morning. S&P futures are rising 7 points. Dow futures, though, down 95. I'm Courtney Donahoe, Bloomberg Business on WBZ, Boston's News Radio.
1: Still to come. It is going to be a big party in the Big Apple. We'll explain coming up next. It's 8:09.
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4: The Red Sox put an end to their five-game losing streak by shutting out the Blue Jays 7-0 in Toronto yesterday. Peyton Tolley went 8 scoreless innings on the mound and retired the last 17 batters he faced, while Caleb Durbin hit a grand slam to help lead Boston to the win. The Sox face the Pirates in Pittsburgh tonight. First pitch is at 6:40. The Patriots and Colts play to a 13-13 tie in their preseason opener at Gillette Stadium. The Pats face the Eagles next Saturday night in Foxborough, but will have 2 days of joint practices with them on Wednesday and Thursday next week. And on the PGA Tour, Wellesley High School grad Michael Thorbjornsson is among the 5-way tie atop the leaderboard at the FedEx St. Jude Championship. He tees off at noon today. Dan Watkins, WBZ Boston. Boston's News Radio.
1: Onto to the highways this morning at 8:13. Every 10 minutes, it's a check on the Subaru retailers of New England. All-wheel drive traffic on the threes.
2: All right, Jeff, south of town, we got a nice ride here. Route 3, 2495 here south of town. Looking pretty good. Very light volume. Get on that northbound expressway. You can make it up to the Neponset on-ramp. Busy from there up past Columbia Road. Southbound, you're on the brakes here. Columbia Road down to the gas tank. In fact, you stay slow most of the way down to the Braintree split. I believe it was a disabled vehicle we had down by Furnace Brook Parkway. That just cleared moments ago. Downtown, 93 southbound, just a little sluggish on the lower deck. Zakim Bridge, Leverett down ramp busy from the lane drop down to Sturrow Drive. The River Roads airport tunnels and the inbound Tobin Bridge are in great shape. Now up to the north, 495 northbound. Initial reports of a possible crash just after Route 119 here. Exit 80 in that Littleton stretch is pushing traffic all the way back to Route 2. If you're over on Route 1 coming down through the Saugus area, let's check that, and we'll go over to Jack Hart with the Needham Bank Traffic Drone Report.
3: Well, thank you, Kevin. Gee, it looks pretty good out here on Route 1, traveling through the Linfield Tunnel. Yeah, you're not alone, but, you know, traffic is moving at or about the speed limit. It's in good shape through the Saugus area, through the Malden area into Revere and into Chelsea. A little bit slow getting onto the Tobin Bridge, but not bad. And heading northbound in that same stretch looks okay. I'm Jack Hart with the Needham Bank Traffic Drone Report.
2: 128 northbound, just a little slow getting up past Lowell Street and Peabody. Southbound, tap of the brakes here, Washington Street in Woburn. Then you're back up to speed with a nice ride all the way down to the Pike. Kevin Brennan, WBZ's Traffic on the Threes.
1: Couldn't have planned it better than what we're getting right now in Boston. We've got bright sunshine here in the city. It's very dry air this morning, too. 72 already in town. We'll see high temperatures today right around 80.
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1: Some clouds expected to mix in with the sun today. It's going to be a bit breezy. There is a slight chance of a scattered shower or thunderstorm later on today, and then a great start to the weekend coming right up. Thank you for being with us on this Friday morning. It is August 14th. I'm Jeff Brown, and here are the five things you need to know at 8:15. A much-needed day off. Testimony in the Lindsey Clancy murder trial is done for the week after the jury hears about Google searches prior to the killings. Look who's watching. A New Bedford police officer is now on leave after being accused of using flock camera technology to stalk her ex. Change of heart. Luigi Mangione is expected to change his plea to guilty in federal court in New York today on charges connected to the killing of a healthcare CEO. Birds of a Feather, the parent company behind flock surveillance cameras, changes policies to strengthen privacy, accountability, and security concerns. Order in the courts. It's happening on the Cape.
5: Yes, pickleball. The people just love it. You don't need me to tell you that. All right, guys, there we go. Players in Mashpee, though, are voicing their anger over a new rule requiring quieter balls on public courts. Here we go again with this. Ooh, no more of that. The new order. The policy goes into effect after years of noise complaints, specifically from one nearby resident, which was interesting. The problem is the new muted balls, they don't play the same, says the pickleballers. And they say they're a lot more expensive than the normal ball. Some 600 people have signed a petition to bring back the normal pickleball and bring the joy back to the courts. Yeah! Drew Mahalan, WBZ, Boston's News Radio.
1: Lobster. charts its own comeback somewhere beyond the sea in Plymouth.
6: Manomet's one of the only places you can still go down the street and get like a $4 beer and a sandwich for $12.
7: Ryan Belville is a Manomet native, previous manager of Island Creek Oysters, when he inquired about the one shuttered lobster pound and reached out to the owners.
6: He was kind of looking for somebody to take it over, but, you know, keep the history alive there.
7: Ryan and his business partner, Tim Mahoney, quickly got to work and have now relaunched the local seafood spot with 6 decades of history and, of course, at the top of the menu.
6: The lobster rolls. Everybody's been raving about them.
7: Sweet toots are welcome here as well.
6: And then the ice cream window is a big one. That's been a hit for the past couple of nights.
7: On top of all the amazing fare, the panoramic cliffside views at Manomet Point are simply stunning. A perfect setting for the latest chapter of a neighborhood seafood institution.
6: We're excited to keep the traditions alive.
7: From Manomet Point in Plymouth, Jim McKay, WBZ, Boston's News Radio.
1: A Massachusetts man is expected to learn his fate today after pleading guilty to charges that he tried to assassinate Treasury Secretary Scott Bessent. For a 24-year-old Ryan Michael English of Deerfield will appear in federal court in Washington this morning after the written threat was found on a receipt in a pants pocket in January of last year. Law enforcement also say they found a weapon and an incendiary device in his possession. Prosecutors accused English of leaving Deerfield's destination, D.C., with the sole intent to kill Bessent. He faces a maximum of 15 years in prison and more than $250,000 fine. It's 8:19. We've got sunny skies in Boston this morning, 72 on this Friday. Damage control and relief on the way for sailors on board the aircraft carrier USS Abraham Lincoln.
9: The carrier and its 5,000 sailors and Marines have spent more than 250 days at sea, most of it supporting the war with Iran, including more than 200 straight days without a port call. A U.S. official confirms a sailor did go overboard this month, but was recovered. Families of those on board told the Military Times at least 2 sailors have tried to jump from the carrier. But Central Command says reports of a spike in suicidal thoughts among the crew are false.
1: It's ABC's Karen Hua. Defense Secretary Pete Hegseth says there's nothing to see here, but the USS George Washington is on the way to the Middle East to relieve the crew of the Lincoln. A federal court judge in Boston delivers a major victory to Harvard. Its case dismissed for the Trump administration's attempt to hold the university to account in allegations of anti-Semitism against Jewish students. The Justice Department claims school officials have dropped the ball in the aftermath of campus protests over the Israel-Hamas war, with claims that Jewish students have been harassed, assaulted, stalked, and even spat upon. The DOJ says it does not agree with the ruling and is reviewing its next steps. University of New Hampshire takes the fast lane to a bachelor's degree.
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10: Classes are fully online with 8-week terms. 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The next start date is August 31st. In Manchester, Sherry Small, WBC Boston's News Radio.
1: Ready or not. The lineup for this year's Global Citizen Festival in New York Central Park is now out. The Fugees will headline the show to celebrate the 30th anniversary of their legendary album, The Score. Country stars Shaboozy, Lainey Wilson, also Lenny Kravitz, among the others taking the stage on September 26th at the Global Citizen Festival in New York Central Park. It's 8:21, traffic and weather together, coming up next.
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1: Let's check the roads. It's 823, and Ketchus Law Group sponsors this edition of the Subaru Retailers of New England all-wheel drive traffic on the threes.
2: All right, Jeff, we'll take it up to the north. 495 northbound. Get reports of a right lane breakdown after 119 here in that Littleton stretch. 495 northbound. Delays are back to Route 2 right now. If you're on Route 3, you got a nice ride coming down through Billerica. 93's free and clear here from Methuen. And all the way down to Medford, that upper end of 128-95 southbound, tap of the brakes here after Washington Street in Woburn, then clear all the way down to the Mass Pike, a little heavier 128 northbound here approaching Lowell Street in Peabody. How about Route 1? We'll check that. We'll go over to Jack Hart with the Needham Bank Traffic Drone Report.
3: Well, I'll tell you, Kevin, we're looking pretty good on Route 1 right now, heading through the Linfield area, coming right down through Saugus. It's been a quiet morning so far. Even when you get down through the Chelsea Curve, a little bit slow around Carter Street and getting on to the Tobin Bridge. You're okay, in okay shape on the bridge itself, a little bit slow getting through the City Square Tunnel, whether you're heading towards downtown or Charlestown, but even that's not so bad. I'm Jack Hart with the Needham Bank Traffic Drone Report.
2: Now, if you're eastbound on the Mass Pike, right lane exiting delays to Route 95 in Weston, and then slowdowns getting into the left lane closure here before Fenway Park. That stays a little busy into the Prue Tunnel. If you're westbound on the Mass Pike, we're getting word of a crash just before the ComAv overpass here trying to get out of the city. Kevin Brennan, WBZ's Traffic on the Threes.
1: Meteorologist Joe Lundberg now in the four-day WBZ AccuWeather forecast brought to us by Parkway, Honda, and Toyota of Boston.
14: Sunshine mixing with clouds today, a warm breeze with low humidity and a high of 82. A few spots can have a shower or thunderstorm very late this afternoon and early this evening, mainly west and south of the city. Otherwise, partly cloudy early tonight, then mainly clear late tonight. Lows ranging from the mid-50s for some inland suburbs to 65 in downtown Boston. For tomorrow, mostly sunny and beautiful with low humidity, high 78 to 82. For Sunday, sunshine to start, but increasing clouds and breezy in the afternoon, a high 79. Monday, rather cloudy and humid with a couple of showers, high 74 to 78. I'm AccuWeather meteorologist Joe Lundberg, WBZ, Boston's News Radio.
1: Bright sunshine, 72 in Boston.
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1: It's 826. Wall Street is looking a little choppy this morning. Dow futures are down about 100 points, but even after a record is set in the S&P 500, it's inching a little bit higher this morning as well. New England business now. Good times. Come to the State House. Beacon Hill Bean Counters say revenue collections for fiscal year 2026 have topped $45 billion. That beats the prior year by more than 4%. These numbers also reveal a better than 4% advantage in the year-to-date budget against budget benchmarks. Sunshine in Boston. Beautiful Friday in the works. High temperatures will be right around 80 today. Very comfortable air, too. Coming up on WBZ News Radio this morning, Diamond Dreams continue for local kids about to take a late summer trip. Let's go bananas. And it's 5 o'clock somewhere, but fewer of us tend to notice these days. We'll check those stories and more next on WBZ or on the go with the iHeartRadio app. Coming up, it's 8:27.
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4: Time is starting to zip right by. It is 8:30 in Boston on this Friday morning. Beautiful start to the day. Bright sunshine, 72 here in the city. Thank you for joining us on your drive to work this morning, or wherever for that matter. Who am I to judge? I'm Jeff Brown. Either way, it doesn't get much better than this. It's going to be a great day for Chris Stapleton and his fans who are ready to invade Fenway Park.
5: Sunshine mixing with clouds today, a warm breeze with low humidity and a high of 82.
4: WBZ AccuWeather meteorologist Joe Lundberg. Weekend looks good for the most part as well. Stadium show gets underway at Fenway this afternoon at 5. It is 5 o'clock somewhere, but fewer of us are bellying up to the bar.
6: You may have heard, Americans are not drinking as much alcohol these days. And a new report also finds problem drinking is down. The National Survey on Drug Use and Health finds the medical disorder has eased up over a recent five-year period. Those who qualify as problem drinkers when the habit repeatedly interferes with daily life is now at 9%. That's down about 2 percentage points compared to 5 years ago. Experts say the decline is due to fewer drinkers overall and a better understanding of the hazards of picking up the bottle. Matt Phipps, WBZ, Boston's News Radio.
4: The waiting is the hardest part. A state Supreme Court ruling expected any day now on construction at historic White Stadium is instead delayed as justices extend a four-month review period. Franklin Park's Emerald Necklace Conservancy is suing to stop construction on claims the state is using public land for the private use of a women's professional soccer team. So the Legacy had already expected the stadium would not be ready for them for opening day next year, but now there's no telling when it will be or if construction will resume on the more than $300 million project. The Legacy is instead expected to begin writing its own legacy with first home games at Gillette Stadium. Missed opportunities, not to mention three missed field goals, as the Patriots end the preseason opener with a tie with the Colts. Pats will host Philadelphia next Saturday night. The Red Sox take a one-game winning streak to Pittsburgh. The Boys of Summer will open a three-game set for the weekend coming up at 6:40 tonight. And the Little Boys of Summer are going to the World Series.
7: Folks watched with bated breath every inning, every pitch.
8: We had a watch party last night and riveted to the TV. It was so much fun.
7: How many people were there?
8: Probably about 40 of us.
7: And they all, as he said, went bonkers. As Little Leaguers, for the first time in their 74-year history from Bridgewater, took home the Northeast Region title to advance to the World Series.
9: I think it's awesome. It's great for the town. I'm happy for the kids. They deserve it.
10: It's real good for the kids. I mean, that's fantastic. I hope they do well.
11: I think it's fantastic. I'm so excited for the kids. 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
7: The ride now heads to Eastern Pennsylvania. The Massachusetts champs are back at it Wednesday against the Metro Region champ. A game today between Jersey and Connecticut will determine that opponent. Chris Vaughn, WBZ, Boston's News Radio.
4: 8:33, we hit the roads now with the Subaru Retailers of New England all-wheel drive traffic on the threes.
12: All right, Jeff, out to the west we go. Route 2 eastbound. Now, we just had a tire changer that was in the right lane. This is 2 eastbound just after 495 in Littleton. They were able to get that vehicle off to the breakdown lane, so you got some slowdowns here. 2 eastbound approaching 495 and getting by this tire changer. Once you get beyond that, you're looking pretty good here all the way into or heading towards the Concord Rotary. You're backed up at that Concord Rotary a little bit, and then traffic light delays on over to 128.95. 495 northbound, we had a situation after 119 here in Littleton. That's been cleared away. You got some residual delays. Everybody else up to the north is in pretty good shape. 128 north, a little slow approaching Lowell Street here in Peabody. On the Mass Pike eastbound, okay, Framingham, Natick, and then you got your right lane exiting delays to Route 90.

0: 65. More slowdowns into the left lane closure before Fenway Park. Westbound, we're dealing with a crash just after Fenway Park. Looks like they're in the right lane, so stay to the left to get around them. Northbound Expressway, you can make it up to the Neponset on-ramp. Slow from there up past Columbia Road. Southbound's busy just after Columbia Road, getting most of the way down to that East Milton Square stretch. A little busy again at the Braintree split. Route 3 northbound, okay. 2495 the same. Route 3 southbound, you hung up into that Derby Street lane drop. And if you're taking it down to the Cape right now, you got about a mile and a half back up. 3 south getting to the Sagamore Bridge. Not quite a mile back up here. 25 east to the Bourne Bridge. Kevin Brennan, WBZ's Traffic on the Threes.
1: Bright sunshine this morning in Boston, 72 here in the city. Thing that we had really noticed a little bit this week, I guess, is the smoke from the Canadian wildfires, which was in our atmosphere for several days. It's gone today, in case you were wondering. We're going to see bright sunshine for the most part. Maybe some mixing with some clouds this afternoon. There's a slight chance of an isolated shower, but this rainfall is expected well to the south and west of Boston late this afternoon and the early evening. So most of us get away with a beautiful day. Highs will be in the lower 80s. Comfortable overnight tonight. Patchy clouds. Lows will be in the 60s in the city. And some of us will wake up tomorrow in the mid-50s in the suburbs. And then it's a quick warm-up. A beautiful Saturday on the way from start to finish for everyone. Sunshine and highs right around 80. It even looks like Sunday, for the most part, is going to be in good shape. We'll see plenty of sunshine in the morning and some increasing clouds in the afternoon. Our next rain is expected Sunday night into Monday. Right now, it's 72. Big thumbs up here in Boston at 8:36 on this Friday morning. Shopping for a home remains a dog-eat-dog world.
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3: Things have gotten a little bit better since 2022, but most of the damage was done in 2020 and 2021 to affordability.
2: Daryl Fairweather is the chief economist at Redfin. Boston is considered a balanced market where buyers outnumber sellers by 2%. Miami is the strongest buyer's market these days, and Providence is one of just 6 seller's markets, according to Redfin. Rory O'Neill, WBZ, Boston's News Radio.
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4: 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Round-trip tickets from Boston and Providence to Foxborough are available. 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
1: It is festival season on stage and on the North Shore in the Witch City. We've got something for you. WBZ's Drew Mulholland is here to fill us in. What you got?
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5: I love that song. Larry Claflin is the executive director of this festival, Jeff. I just spoke with him. He's literally setting up the stage as we speak for tomorrow's big show.
7: 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In the morning at about 10:50, a gentleman named Jesse Joseph, who's local, is going to be singing a rendition of America the Beautiful, accompanied by a couple of horn players. And then at 11 a.m., the Salem High School Jazz Band, who has opened our festival every year since 2007, will be on stage for an hour. A band called Wood and Bone is playing, and that's actually Jesse Joseph. Lydia Harrell, who's a Berkeley professor, a vocalist, will be playing. And then a band called The Nth Power. Then we're going to wrap up the day with Dwayne Doopsy and the Zydeco Hellraisers.
5: There you go, Jeffrey. How about that? Get there early for parking, or the Salem Trolley will be going around downtown picking people up.
1: You know what? It is going to be an absolutely spectacular weather day tomorrow as well.
5: Love it.
1: Why not spend it on the water? Sounds like a plan. It's 8:38. Let's check in on business news this morning and what's about to happen on Wall Street with Bloomberg. Here's Courtney Donahoe.
8: Well, we just have breaking news. American shoppers hit the brakes last month. Just crossing retail sales fell in July by the most in more than a year. Shoppers pulled back on purchases of cars and at online stores. The value of retail purchases decreased 0.6%. Wall Street was actually expecting a slight gain, but the report is suggesting that consumers lost some steam last month after a stronger first half of the year. After that data, S&P futures, they managed to hold on to slight gains, rising 7 points. NASDAQ futures futures gaining 70. However, taking a look at Dow futures, they're falling 80 points. I'm Courtney Donahoe, Bloomberg Business on WBZ, Boston's News Radio.
1: Still to come. We take a trip back in time. Details coming up next. It's 8:39.
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12: 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Chris Pappas is fighting that kind of corruption, refusing corporate PAC money, and working to lower costs.
13: I'm Chris Pappas, candidate for U.S. Senate. 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
4: Red Sox road trip takes them to Pittsburgh tonight to square off with the Pirates. The Sox are looking to continue their momentum after shutting out the Blue Jays 7-0 yesterday to snap their five-game losing streak. Jake Bennett gets the ball for Boston against Bubba Chandler for Pittsburgh. First pitch is at 6:40. The Patriots kick off the preseason with a 13-13 tie against the Colts. New England kicker Andy Borogalis went 2-for-5 on field goal attempts and missed a potential game-winning kick with 10 seconds left. The Pats have two joint practices with the Eagles in Foxborough next week before their preseason game on the 22nd. And the NBA is out with the full schedule for the upcoming season. Jaylen Brown will make his first trip back to Boston as a member of the 76ers on January 21st. Dan Watkins, WBZ, Boston's News Radio.
1: Football season. You can't feel it maybe yet, but autumn is closing in. It's 8:43. Let's check on the roadways now. Kevin Brennan is here with the Subaru Retailers of New England all-wheel drive. traffic on the threes.
0: All right, a lot of people just trying to get away and getting an early jump on getting down to the Cape right now. Route 3 southbound jammed up already. Route 18 down to the Derby Street lane drop. Then you got a nice ride all the way down to Plymouth, but you got a mile and a half back up here. Route 3 south heading to the Sagamore Bridge. 25 westbound, that's about a half mile back up to the Bourne Bridge. And now we're picking up a left lane crash, 25 eastbound, just before exit 10. That's the last exit there before the Bourne Bridge, so we may see things get a little bit worse. 2495, okay, Mass Pike eastbound. Seeing a little company approaching 495, heavier right lane slowdowns approaching 95, and then you're quite heavy getting into that left lane closure before Fenway Park. Westbound, that's a crash here after Fenway Park. Looks like they're off to the right here, so stay to the left, and delays are back just about to Fenway Park, almost to the Prue Tunnel. Everybody else downtown in pretty decent shape. 93 looking good over the Zakim Bridge. That levered down ramp off of 93 is heavy getting down to Sturrow Drive. Inbound Tobin Bridge looking pretty good up and over and in through the City Square Tunnel, and the airport tunnels are in good shape. Kevin Brennan, WBC's Traffic on the Threes.
1: Right, nothing to see here. Actually, a lot to see here. We got bright sunshine here in Boston this morning. It is a beautiful start to our Friday. 72 at the moment here in the city. Mostly sunny skies today. Highs right around 80.
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1: Just a slight risk of a shower late this afternoon, mainly south and west of the city later today. This weekend is going to kick off on the right note. Beautiful weather all day tomorrow for everyone. Good to be with you on this Friday morning, the 14th of August. I'm Jeff Brown, and here are the five things you need to know at 8:45. Hold up, shoppers just looking. In July, retail sales suffered the biggest drop in this nation in over a year. Hold on, the state Supreme Court delays a ruling on a lawsuit in Franklin Park that could stop the construction of historic White Stadium. Closure, the mission for a state police dive team looking for the remains of those aboard the Lillie Jean off the coast of Gloucester. A camera search, however, turns up nothing. Still dreaming, Bridgewater Little Leaguers win the New England Regional, and it's off to Williamsport, Pennsylvania for the Little League World Series coming up next. Boston police are waving a red flag these days.
4: Another incident of credit card skimmers reported this time at an ATM in Brighton. Boston police putting out the warning that on Thursday they recovered a skimming device at an ATM at the 7-Eleven on Market Street in Brighton. There's been several dozen incidents reported over the years across the city. Skimmers are placed on ATMs and at point-of-sale registers inside of businesses, and people are able to copy credit and debit card information and use it for fraudulent activity. Jim McKay, WBZ, Boston's News Radio.
1: It's willpower prevailing in Worcester on a walk to school.
16: It doesn't happen all that often, but Rocco D'Amalia actually willed the gears of city governance into motion for the sake of his young daughter.
17: Again, you're on the sidewalk for most of the journey there, and then you have to go into the busy road where there's school buses, cars.
16: He's talking about the sidewalk, or lack thereof, on roughly 200 feet of Mower Street in Worcester on his daughter's walk to school. He says it's especially bad in the winter when big snow piles enter the picture. Rocco spent more than a year trying to get the city council to approve putting in a sidewalk.
17: I've never gotten a reason as to why it is like that. I've just heard it's always been like that.
16: He finally got that approval last month after a media and public awareness campaign.
17: I think that the process was long, bloated, unnecessary. Like, it shouldn't be something that necessarily a resident should have to champion for this hard.
16: Kyle Schaffel, WBZ, Boston's News Radio.
1: A rising senior at Acton Boxborough Regional High School is now an accused killer. 17-year-old Arjun Aravind is held without bail this morning after his arraignment in Concord District Court, charged with the killings of his mother and younger brother in the family's home this week. Aravind was found sleeping in his mother's car a few hours later in nearby Wayland. Prosecutors say Aravind used ChatGPT to write stories fantasizing about the murders. Lawyers say Aravind has no prior criminal record but does have a history of mental health issues. A monumental moment is expected this morning in a New York federal courtroom where it is anticipated that Luigi Mangione will plead guilty in connection with the assassination of UnitedHealthcare CEO Brian Thompson almost 2 years ago. There are no guarantees, however, that the 28-year-old Mangione will actually go through with the plea or whether the judge will accept it. The Justice Department says there is no plea deal, but a conclusion to the federal proceedings might also sideswipe a pending state case, which is the only case where Mangione will face charges of murder. U.S. Park Police are trying to track down suspects who vandalized the World War II memorial on the National Mall in Washington. Officials say someone filled a fountain with detergent which turned the water into bubbles, with a message written in red paint on the monument itself. Veterans organizations are outraged. They call it an act of profound disrespect. The Interior Department says it's going to stop at nothing to track down whoever is responsible. It's 8:49, sunshine 72 in Boston this Friday morning. Looking for something to do this weekend? Lots to do at the movies.
18: A week before its wide release, A24's Tony is now available at select Boston theaters.
19: I need a job.
20: You working to get you before?
19: Sorry.
18: Yeah. The movie stars Dominic Sessa as a 19-year-old Anthony Bourdain who travels to Provincetown and stumbles into the chaotic world of a restaurant kitchen, setting off the summer that'll shape the course of his life.
19: We're going to start with this is special. Every Friday, something fancy but not pretentious, something sexy, you know? Something only you can do.
18: Also hitting theaters is Paw Patrol, the Dino movie, and being re-released for its 25th anniversary.
21: It tastes like a burger. I don't like you anymore.
18: David Wayne's cult comedy classic, Wet Hot American Summer. Brian Antonelli, WBZ, Boston's News Radio.
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22: Where you are standing was underwater.
23: Vinny Drago of Southern New Hampshire Wildlife Control hikes through the woods in Salem, New Hampshire, showing me a device he installed 2 years ago at a pond.
22: The beaver bypass system, beaver deceiver, people call them different things.
23: It's a culvert pipe running through a beaver dam. When the pond water is too high, the culvert redirects some water to prevent flooding while leaving the dam and beavers where they are.
22: If we don't put the culvert in, we're going to have roads closing because they will continuously build water. Water will come in, especially in the spring. That snow starts melting. That water's got to go somewhere.
23: It's designed to be quiet, to deceive the beavers, because if they hear water leaking, they'll get busy building the dam higher and stronger. And that's what caused these trails and roads to flood in the first place. From Salem, New Hampshire, Sherry Small, WBZ, Boston's News Radio.
1: 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We'll point you in the right direction with traffic and weather together next.
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1: See 653. As promised, we're right out on the highways with the Subaru Retailers of New England all-wheel drive traffic on the threes.
0: All right, Jeff, we'll take it out to the west. Route 2 eastbound, getting by 495, moving a whole lot better. We had an earlier disabled vehicle, changing a tire. He changed the tire. Now he's out of the way and the residual delays have eased out. Still some slowdowns. 495 northbound Route 2 getting up past 119. Had some earlier problems there. That's been cleared away. 128 northbound. Brake lights here getting up past the Centennial Drive on your way to Lowell Street in Peabody. Route 1 northbound. Seeing some slowdowns getting into that Linfield Tunnel. Southbound's a nice ride all the way down to the Tobin Bridge, up and over and through the City Square Tunnel. Now downtown, not bad here. On 93, the lower deck Zakim Bridge is the Leverett down ramps busy here. Soon after 93, getting down to Sturrow Drive, the airport tunnels and the river roads are moving nicely. Westbound on the Mass Pike, we got a crash here after Fenway Park, backing things up. Eastbound, that's your heaviest slowdowns here, getting into that left lane closure before Fenway Park. Northbound Expressway, you can make it up to the Neponset on-ramp. You slow from there up past Columbia Road. Southbound's on the brakes just after Columbia Road, getting all the way down to a crash here at East Milton Square, and they're in the process of moving them off at Bryan Avenue. Kevin Brennan, WBZ's Traffic on the Threes.
1: Check the four-day WBZ AccuWeather forecast now, brought to us by your New England Toyota dealer, your hybrid all-wheel drive headquarters. Here's meteorologist Joe Lundberg.
2: Look outside right now. It is bright and sunny across the area. A lot less of that haze that we had earlier this week. That sun will mix with a few clouds, a warm breeze, low humidity, or high 82. Now, there may be a brief little shower or thunder shower late this afternoon, early this evening. I think most of those stay to the south and west of the city, and then they quickly go away, and skies clear later tonight. We'll drop into the mid-50s inland, about 65 for the city. Mostly sunny tomorrow. Another beauty. The high 78 to 82 with the warmest readings inland away from the water. Sunshine will give way to clouds on Sunday. A breezy afternoon with a high of 79. We get to Sunday night. Probably some showers and a thunderstorm move through. And there'll be a couple of showers hanging in the balance into Monday. A humid start to next week. The high 74 to 78. It does dry out for Tuesday with sunshine returning. I'm AccuWeather meteorologist Joe Lundberg, WBZ, Boston's News Radio.
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1: It's 8:55. Big hair and parachute pants are optional. Either way, we're going back to the 80s this weekend. Here I go again.
3: 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Rock of Ages tells the story of Drew, hey, nice name, a boy from South Detroit, and Sherry, a small-town girl chasing her dreams of stardom. Karen Nazembeni is chief operating officer of the North Shore Music Theater.
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5: So Rock of Ages was a risk for us because it is such an adult-oriented show, but we just did for families, Joseph. 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
3: 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Karen Nassabetti, thanks for the time as always. Drew Mulholland, WBZ, Boston's News Radio.
1: Good stuff coming up this weekend. Beautiful this morning, sunshine, highs in the 80s today. 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Another internal investigation underway at Bedford Police, and a megastar is about to crash into Fenway. We'll check these stories and more next, coming up on WBZ.

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9: Big thumbs up, Boston. It's 9 o'clock on a Friday here in the city. We've got sunshine and 72 as we get started together. Out the door this morning. 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I'm Jeff Brown, just working for the weekend. Friday is firing on all cylinders.
10: Sunshine mixed with clouds today. A late day shower or thunderstorm in spots, mainly west and south of the city, are high in the low 80s.
9: WBZ AccuWeather meteorologist Joe Lundberg, good looking weekend on the way as well. Red Sox are going to take a one game winning streak to Pittsburgh tonight to open a weekend set. First pitch is coming up at 6:40, and the kids from Bridgewater continue living the dream.
11: Blocked by Goodwin over the first and in time. Bridgewater,
9: they win the New England Little League title. Next up, the Little League World Series in Williamsport, PA. Prescription drug prices are plummeting. A new survey finds the largest year-over-year drop in 60 years. More generic drugs and lower costs of GLP-1s being given a lot of the credit, but credit is also due. Former President Joe Biden, whose plans to lower drug costs actually got the ball rolling. The savings becomes political as the Trump administration also runs a victory lap. Prescription drug costs for the month of July down more than 3%. 60 years of seafood and eat it in Plymouth.
12: Enjoy nice lobster rolls, oysters on the half shells, some steamers, hot dogs.
13: Ryan Belvale is a native of Manomet and knows a thing or two about seafood.
12: Grew up coming here as a kid, checking in on the big lobsters. We got an 8-pounder right there.
13: Along with Tim Mahoney, these two South Shore seafood industry vets are now operating the iconic Lobster Pound at Manomet Point. It had closed 3 years ago and is now just reopening.
12: Use our oyster backgrounds from Island Creek. Just give people, you know, more options to sit out back and overlook, you know, Cape Cod Bay.
13: Preserving the history here of the utmost importance.
12: We never wanted to change the name. We didn't really want to change, you know, the place because it's so historic and it's been here since 1963.
13: Whether it's a lobster roll, clams, or an ice cream cone, you've got your spot once again, now open at Manomet Point.
12: I think we found it in the Lobster Pound.
13: In Plymouth, Jim McKay, WBZ, Boston's News Radio.
9: Now that the dog days of summer are officially over, It is that time of year again for the world's ugliest dog contest. Settle down, Henry. This year, the 50th anniversary in Sonoma County, California. The winners get cash for the owners and fame for the pets. Comes with a mugshot on a mug root beer can. Once considered just a quirky local event, it's now quirky around the world. Tough to follow in the footsteps of last year's winner, Petunia, a 2-year-old hairless English-French bulldog mix. The winner will also be honored on a future episode of the NBC's Today Show as well. It's 9:03. Let's check on the highways. Out and about this Friday morning with Kevin Brennan. It's the Subaru Retailers of New England all-wheel drive traffic on the threes.
14: And Jeff, we continue to watch delays here on the Mass Pike here downtown Boston. Westbound, we've got slowdowns approaching a right lane crash here after Fenway Park. Stay to the left to get around that. And once you do, you're looking pretty good through the Alston curve. Now, eastbound on the Mass Pike, you got a pretty nice ride. Maybe a right lane exiting delay here. Slowdown at 95. Tap of the brakes at Newton Corner, and then you got your slowdowns getting into that left lane closure before Fenway Park. Downtown, everyone's in pretty good shape. The River Roads, the airport tunnels, 93 okay over the Zakim Bridge. That Leverett down ramp, though, slow right into the lane drop and most of the way down to Sturro Drive. That northbound expressway, busiest now from the gas tank getting up past Columbia Road, and that's it. Southbound's quite heavy. Savin Hill getting down to the gas tank, then some pockets of slowdowns, Granite Avenue getting down to the Braintree split. Route 3 southbound, you're jammed up. Route 18 down to that Derby Street lane drop. And if you're taking it to the Cape, Route 3 southbound now, about a mile, mile and a half back up to the Sagamore Bridge. Slowdowns off Route 25 getting up and over the Bourne Bridge. I'm Kevin Brennan, WBZ's Traffic on the Threes.
9: Bright sunshine, 72 in Boston this morning. A bit breezy. We'll see some clouds in between or part of the plan with the sun all day today. Most of us, this is going to be a beautiful day. There will be some pockets of showers, especially south and west of the city later on this afternoon into the early evening. But otherwise, this looks like a great stretch of weather is going to usher us into the weekend. Overnight tonight might get a little chilly for some of us down into the mid-50s when we wake up tomorrow. And then it's off to the races again. Beautiful day for everyone all day tomorrow. 70s and 80s for our high temperature again. Dry air dominates. It even looks good for most of Sunday as well. With increasing clouds in the afternoon, we're watching for our next storm system moving in with some showers on Sunday night and possibly affecting at least the early parts of the Monday morning commute. Let's worry about that then, shall we? Just enjoy this and bask in the sunshine right now. 72 in Boston this Friday morning. It is 9:05. The pain lingers while loved ones in Gloucester continue to wait for answers.
15: An effort on the ocean to find closure for families. That is the mission of the Mass State Police Marine Unit and Mass Environmental Police. Both send a camera 300 feet down to view the sunken wreckage of the Lily Jean. Nothing found, though, in the search for the 6 missing crew members from that fishing vessel, which went down this past winter. The mission does turn up additional information about the condition of the ship, but little more. The effort comes after the U.S. Navy rejects overtures from Governor Healey to assist in that recovery mission. Matt Phipps, WBZ, Boston's News Radio.
9: The jury will get a much-needed day off in the Lindsey Clancy murder trial today after another gut-wrenching week of testimony. The weekend break comes after a state police investigator reveals from the witness stand that Clancy performed a Google search about postpartum psychosis, hallucinations, medications, and other psychiatric conditions in the days leading up to the killings of her 3 young children. Now, this could prove to be a key element in her insanity defense, which claims she heard voices in her head leading up to the killings. Happening right now, a knock on the door in Lawrence this morning, and the FBI takes the city's mayor, Brian DePeña, into custody. The charges, we understand, include wire fraud and money laundering. The mayor is accused of using COVID pandemic relief money for his campaign for mayor in the first place. Video shows FBI agents walking Mayor DePeña out of his home. It is expected DePeña will make an appearance in court later today, federal court in Boston. This, of course, is a developing story. We'll keep you posted right here on WBZ, Boston's News Radio, or on the go with the iHeartRadio app. New study this morning reveals cancer patients are waiting longer for treatment after the disease has been diagnosed. Researchers pore through cases in the National Cancer Database to find the treatment gap for stage 1 to 3 cancer patients who are eligible for surgery is growing among breast, colon, lung, and other cancer patients. It's an average of an increase of more than 10 days over the past decade plus, during which time the fear of cancer could spread. Part of it has to do with healthcare coverage. Part also has to do with society. Those with a lower socioeconomic status are waiting the longest. It's 9:08. Let's check in on Wall Street this morning with Bloomberg Business. Here's Courtney Donahoe.
16: Well, all eyes are on the consumer this morning. Good morning. And it seems that shoppers put away their wallets last month. Retail sales fell 0.6% in July. That was the biggest drop in more than a year. Consumers pull back at car dealerships and online retailers. So as we head to the open on Wall Street, trading is mixed. S&P futures are rising 6 points. NASDAQ futures, they're gaining 80. However, Dow futures are down 115. Meantime, Applied Materials is cashing in on the artificial intelligence boom, but investors are demanding more. The biggest maker of chip equipment in the U.S. delivered a financial forecast that topped Wall Street expectations, yet shares are falling in the early trade, down 6%. I'm Courtney Donahoe, Bloomberg Business on WBZ, Boston's News Radio.
9: 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We'll explain next. 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
0: Red Sox will look to keep it rolling tonight when they take on the Pirates. The Sox snapped their five-game losing streak yesterday with a 7-0 shutout win over the Blue Jays in Toronto. Peyton Tolley with 8 scoreless innings on the mound to help end the skid. Interim manager Chad Tracy says Tolley continues to impress.
1: He's fantastic. You know, he's been really good, and we're going to need him to keep doing that down the stretch, but it was a really good outing.
0: First pitch in Pittsburgh is at 6:40, and the Patriots' first preseason game ends in a 13-13 tie against the Colts. The Pats' next exhibition game is next Saturday night against the Eagles. The two teams will have a pair of joint practices in Foxborough in the days leading up to it. Dan Watkins, WBZ, Boston's News Radio.
9: 9:13. Let's check on the roadways now with the Subaru Retailers of New England all-wheel drive. Traffic on the threes.
14: All right, Jeff, some good news here. Westbound on the Mass Pike here after Fenway Park. We were dealing with a crash. That crash just cleared away, and the residual delay should ease out fairly quickly. Again, westbound on the Mass Pike after Fenway Park, we just cleared that crash. Eastbound on the Mass Pike, that's looking pretty good, getting by 495 and even 95. Tap of the brakes at Newton Corner, and then a little slow now, just getting into that left lane closure before Fenway Park. Northbound Expressway, you can make it up to the gas tank. Delays from there up past Columbia Road, and then you're better getting up to the tunnel. Southbound's a little busy. Columbia Road down to, well, we'll just call it most of the way down to East Milton Square. You're not jammed up, but you got a good amount of company. Route 3 southbound, that's tied up. Route 18 down to the Derby Street lane drop, and then a nice ride all the way down to Plymouth. You got a mile and a half back up here at the Sagamore Bridge. Not quite a half mile back up here at the Bourne Bridge. 24-95, okay. Up to the north, much of the same. Pretty good ride for you up on Routes 3, 93, 95. Route 1 northbound, seeing some breakdowns, braked lights. Approaching the Jug Handle lights here in Peabody. Southbound's a pretty nice ride down through Saugus Revere and up and over the Tobin Bridge. I'm Kevin Brennan, WBC's Traffic on the Threes.
9: Right, sunshine 75 in Boston this Friday morning. It just gets better and better, doesn't it? Daytime highs today will be in the lower 80s. We'll see mostly sunny skies with a few afternoon clouds. Some of us might be at risk of a shower, but really most of the day is going to be in great shape.
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9: Humidity not an issue as we head into the weekend, which, by the way, is going to feature a spectacular day tomorrow and then almost as good on Sunday, with the exception of increasing clouds later in the day. Next chance of rain coming up Sunday into Monday. Thanks for being here. It's Friday morning, the 14th of August. I'm Jeff Brown, and here are the five things you need to know at 9:15. Hauled away. Breaking news this morning. The mayor of Lawrence is headed to federal court later today after the FBI takes Brian DePena into custody on accusations of COVID funding fraud. Help is on the way. Another U.S. Navy aircraft carrier is headed to the Middle East this morning to relieve the USS Abraham Lincoln, and reports of deteriorating conditions and morale. On the road, President Trump is heading to New York today to highlight another report from the FBI that shows violent crime in major cities is down. No shenanigans. Boston police say extra security will be on patrol and no bad behavior will be tolerated during this weekend's Dominican parade coming up on Sunday. Well, look who's coming to Fenway this weekend.
2: A two-night stand at Fenway Park. Chris Stapleton.
3: Just as bad as I used to be.
2: Here we go. Tonight and tomorrow. It is a tough ticket. Chris Stapleton very comfortable on the road, and this tour runs through mid-October. Special guests tonight include Zach Todd and Alan Stone. Chris Stapleton hitting the Fenway Park stage. Night one of two tonight. Drew Mulholland, WBZ. Boston's News Radio.
9: Still no sign of a suspect connected to a deadly stabbing at Boston South Station this week. And now Boston police say it appears the attack on an escalator is not a random act. While the suspect remains on the run, officials say good progress in tracking the suspect down is being made. Meantime, outside North Station, Boston police say another stabbing is tied to domestic violence. After a man attacks a woman on Causeway Street, the woman is expected to be okay. The suspect, who stabbed himself, is left with life-threatening wounds. On the North Shore, concern grows higher while water levels go lower.
4: You know, if we had above average rain for the next several months, we'd be in pretty good shape.
5: But things are not looking too great at the moment, with Lynn Water Supply and Treatment Superintendent Matt Camo saying reservoir levels are at the worst they've seen typically this time of year.
4: Typically in December, we're able to draw off the Ipswich River, and the flow conditions at the Ipswich River did not allow us to draw water until March. So we missed out on 4 months of water to fill our reservoirs. So January, February, March, all the way up until now, it's less than that typical average for each time of year.
5: That's why driving through Lynn, you'll likely spot signs that read mandatory water ban in effect, no outside water use. In Lynn, James Rojas, WBZ, Boston's News Radio.
9: The remains of a teenage soldier missing since the Korean conflict will be laid to rest in a graveside ceremony at noontime today at St. Joseph Cemetery in Taunton. Army Corporal Norman Ronald Levesque's hometown. Corporal Levesque was just 18 when he was reported as MIA. His remains identified just last year. Corporal Levesque would have been 94 now. Instead, his name is etched on the Korean War Veterans Memorial in Washington. His remains arrived back home earlier this month. It's 9:18, and we've got sunshine in Boston this morning and really all day for the most part anyway. Temperatures will be around 80. Right now it's 75 in Boston. A dad wants a safer walk to school. It's for the kids.
6: Rocco D'Amalia's daughter walks the 10 minutes to West Tatnuck Elementary in Worcester every day during the school year, but right before she gets there, there's a snag.
7: It doesn't make any sense, especially because it's like it cuts off, it picks up back at the school, and then it continues down the rest of the street.
6: For about 200 feet before the school, the sidewalk just ends. That forces the kids to walk in the busy street, sometimes beside giant snowdrifts.
7: So it's not really something that you want the kids walking through, but definitely in the winter and this past winter, it was made abundantly clear that it's terrible.
6: Usually this is where the story would end, but Rocco embarked on a one-man crusade for more than a year trying to get the city to put in a sidewalk, and eventually snowballed into a campaign, which finally succeeded after a lot of wrangling.
7: It's formally approved, it went to the city council, then it went to the subcommittee, they approved it with a recommendation from engineering.
6: Kyle Schaffel, WBZ, Boston's News Radio.
9: The future of one of Boston's most vibrant neighborhoods is still very much up in the air.
8: What should happen with the Jackson Mann Community Center in Alston? A new survey finds no clear consensus. The responses varied, to say the least. 190 people in favor of housing without a school, 171 chose a school without housing, and 124 support both. So now it's up to the mayor. Michelle Wu plans to make a final decision by the end of the year. And regardless of which option is picked, construction of a new community center is not expected to begin until 2030. A new survey is scheduled for next month, and city officials are welcoming more feedback. Matt Shearer, WBZ, Boston's News Radio.
9: New research this morning finds just how tough it is to compete with artificial intelligence. More than a quarter of young Americans say they know someone who says they lost a job because of AI. New poll by Axios finds among the 18 to 34-year-old crowd, that's the belief, but experts say the actual job losses due to artificial intelligence is much less. Experts say it is the distrust of technology that fuels the fire of Gen Z. AI is a big concern for the young crowd, which drives their views on politics, the economy, and even their own social interactions. Sometimes the biggest pop star impacts are made off the stage. And that's the case when it comes to pop star Zara Larsson, a fan favorite here in Boston. She was playing a festival in Hungary when the Swedish pop sensation took time backstage to connect with a group of a couple dozen young people who have cancer. Those who watched the meet and greet say it was just so cool to see Larsson, who had just finished a long set, so eager and energetic to meet everyone. That is the spirit. 9:21. We'll check the roads next.
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14: 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Kristen Eck.
25: 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I've been doing traffic for 29 years, and I've never seen a police chase through backed up traffic.
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9: 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Traffic on the threes.
14: All right, right now we're not working any problems. We are seeing lighter than normal volume. We've had our share of little crashes and breakdowns here and there, but right now we're in pretty good shape. If you're up to the north, 128 northbound, you do have your normal slowdowns getting up to Lowell Street and Peabody. Southbound, though, is wide open from Linfield all the way down to the Mass Pike. Same with Route 3, looking pretty good coming down through Billerica, 93 free and clear, 495 all the way down to Somerville. Nothing in your way. That ride will take you only 20 minutes. Stays good on the lower deck and Zakum Bridge. You got slowdowns on the lever down ramp here, basically off of 93 all the way down to Sturrow Drive. But those river roads, the airport tunnels are in good shape, as is the inbound Tobin Bridge. Let me go back to the river roads here. We got some work crews over in Cambridge on Memorial Drive, over by Vassar Streets. Got you down to one lane each direction for that long-term work. Looks like you may have the crews here at River Street as well, westbound on Memorial Drive. That northbound expressway, 93, you can make it all the way up to the gas tank. Busy from there up past Columbia Road, and southbound on the brakes after Columbia Road. Getting most of the way down to that Braintree split area, and it's not heavy at all, but just a good amount of company. Route 3 southbound, you're jammed up. Route 18 down to the Derby Street lane drop. I'm Kevin Brennan, WBZ's Traffic on the Threes.
9: Meteorologist Joe Lundberg is here with a check on the four-day WBZ AccuWeather forecast. Looking pretty good, Joe.
12: I think so. A lot of sunshine right now. We're going to keep that through midday before you start to see a few clouds this afternoon. Nice warm breeze, low humidity, about 82. Just keep an eye to the sky late afternoon and evening for the drive home. And towards sunset, there can be a brief shower or thunderstorm that rolls through some areas, especially south and west of the city. Then it clears up late tonight. We'll drop to the mid-50s inland, about 65 in the city. Tomorrow, a lot of sunshine, looking like today, only it stays that way all day long. The high 78 at the coast, 82 inland. Sun will start today, Sunday, then clouds increase. A breezy afternoon, about 79 for high. Expect some showers and a thunderstorm Sunday night. Monday, clouds, breaks of sun, humid, a couple of showers, the high in the mid to upper 70s. I'm AccuWeather meteorologist Joe Lundberg, WBZ, Boston's News Radio.
9: 75, blue sky in Boston. It is 9:25, and Wall Street is about to ring the opening bell. And it looks like it's a mixed message Friday. Dow futures are still down more than 100 points, but after setting a record yesterday, the S&P index is slightly higher this morning. A check on New England business now. Biotech has been taking it on the chin locally of late. Boston's Aura Biosciences is expected to cut 20% of its workforce as it zeroes in on late-stage clinical trials for its melanoma treatment. The decision sidelines its parallel work for now on invasive bladder cancer. The reorg is expected to be done by the end of September, and layoffs are expected to hit Coca-Cola's Western Massachusetts plant starting this weekend. About 175 workers at the Northampton factory will eventually get the bad news. The company will continue with the cutbacks through November. The plant officially shuts down the following month. Sunshine in Boston. Highs right around 80. Coming up on WBZ News Radio this morning, another internal investigation at New Bedford Police. Boston police say bring it on this weekend, but they won't tolerate it. And social media reboots this morning, but the new look lands with a thud for many. check these stories and more coming up next. Right here at WBZ, Boston's News Radio. Remember, take us on the go anytime, anywhere. 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

0: a long weekend or off to work we go. I'm Jeff Brown. 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
1: More sun than clouds today with highs in the low 80s. There may be a stray late afternoon or evening shower or thunderstorm.
0: That's WBZ AccuWeather meteorologist Joe Lundberg. Sunny Saturday is on the way as well. Red Sox road trip continues tonight in Pittsburgh. They take on the Pirates in the first of three. First pitch coming up tonight at 6:40. Celtics schedule is out. 27 nationally televised games. Fans will have to wait for Jaylen Brown and the Sixers coming to town. Not until January, though. Big changes on social media this morning. It's a refresh that's not going over all that well.
2: Insta unveils its first new logo in a decade. The word Instagram is spelled out in kind of a classy cursive writing. It's right at the top of your app there when you open it up. Check it out. See what you think. The goal was to get a cleaner and more modern logo. But if you want complaints, well, you can go to Instagram itself or any of the social media platforms. Comments there include a lot of people saying the R looks like a Z, so it kind of spells out like Instagazam is how it looks to some people. And now I kind of see that myself. I'll try to unsee that. A lot of people saying, you know, why are we changing things that work? I don't like change. Yeah, right. We get it. Drew Mulholland, WBZ, Boston's News Radio.
0: And this provides an excellent opportunity to remind you to follow us at WBZ News Radio on Instagazam or on TikTok. Get up to speed and all you need to know right on the social medias. Trouble on the beat and on the street on Massachusetts South Coast.
3: A New Bedford police officer is now on leave after the department accuses her of using its Flock camera technology to track her ex-girlfriend. The details emerge in a restraining order against Officer Emily Pacheco, which claims Pacheco was stalking and harassing her ex following a breakup. An internal affairs investigation is underway, one of several looking into police abuse of the license plate tracking technology. Matt Phipps, WBZ, Boston's News Radio.
0: Happening right now. Mayor of Lawrence has been taken into custody by the FBI. Brian Tepeña hauled away this morning on charges including wire fraud and money laundering. This is all connected to a scheme that prosecutors on the federal level say he committed during the COVID years with funding from the COVID pandemic to fuel his campaign for mayor of Lawrence. Video this morning shows FBI agents walking Mayor Tepeña out of his home. Tepeña is expected in federal court in Boston sometime later today. We'll keep you posted as new developments occur. It is 9:32. Don't forget this weekend at Fenway Park.
4: What are you listening to?
0: While the Red Sox are away, Chris Stapleton will play. This is a long-awaited concert by many fans, and it's a twin bill coming up tonight and tomorrow. It begins tonight. It's a tough ticket either way. For those lucky enough to have one, enjoy it. Should be a good night for it. Beautiful weather on tap both tonight and tomorrow as well. Show begins actually at 5. Stapleton won't be there for several hours later. It's 9:33. We check on the roadways now. Every 10 minutes, traffic and weather together. It is Kevin Brennan and the Subaru Retailers of New England all-wheel drive traffic on the threes.
5: All right, Jeff, if you're on that northbound expressway, you got a pretty decent ride. You can make it up to the gas tank and a little busy from there up past Columbia Road. After that, just a little slow getting into the northbound Tip O'Neill Tunnel. The southbound ride, brake lights through Savin Hill in the gas tank, and they get some pockets of slowdowns, we'll call it. Granite Avenue getting down to the Braintree split. Route 3 southbound, that's already heavy. Route 18 down to the Derby Street lane drop. After that, though, you back up to speed with a nice ride all the way down to Plymouth. If you're taking it down to the Cape, Route 3 southbound, about a mile and a half back up to the Sagamore Bridge, mile back up here at the Bourne Bridge, and then you're looking pretty good once you get onto the Cape. 24, looking pretty good both directions here between Brockton and Randolph. No troubles over on 95, just a little slow on the ramp to 95 north in Canton. Mass Pike eastbound, free and clear, 495 all the way into downtown Boston. 290 westbound here in Auburn, you backed up a little bit trying to get onto the Mass Pike. Downtown Boston, 93 is okay. On that lower deck in Zakim Bridge, Leverett down ramp just busy next to the Zakim Bridge and around the Garden Curve. The River Roads and airport tunnels are wide open. Kevin Brennan, WBZ's traffic on the threes.
0: Good shape this morning in Boston. You know what? Check that. Make it great shape in Boston this morning. Sunshine, 75, dry air. The humidity levels are gone, non-existent all day today and really through much of the weekend as well. So we're in, the timing has been spectacular on this great weather. We're in good shape today with highs right in the lower 80s.

0: 80s. We'll see some clouds moving in later on this afternoon, and especially south and west of the city might get a stray shower or two late this afternoon into the early evening. But that's about it, because then we clear the decks overnight tonight. It's mainly clear to partly cloudy. Lows in some areas will reach the middle 50s. The rest of us will be right in the low 60s overnight tonight. Tomorrow, quick warm-up will be right around 80 degrees, and it's a beautiful day for everyone all the time. Bright sunshine. It is a top 10 kind of day tomorrow. Not bad, although not quite top 10 on Sunday. We start with plenty of sunshine. We end with increasing cloudiness, and our next system is moving in Sunday night into Monday, and that's when the humidity levels are back at us. At the moment, it is 75 and blue sky here in Boston. It's 9:36 on this Friday morning. Data centers continue to be a hot button issue, and another local community decides to press pause.
1: Right now, there's no plans to put a data center in Norwood, but the planning board wants to be proactive. That's why they've come up with a draft to amend the Norwood zoning bylaws to put a temporary freeze on data centers for a year. That way the town has time to look into impacts data centers could have on the Norwood community.
2: It needs to be in the right place. It can't be in a place where it's like, you know, a small town slash small city kind of situation where, you know, you have residents in all different types of stages of life.
1: Neil supports the move that puts Norwood one step closer to banning the data centers. A Norwood woman I spoke to off mic also supports the moratorium, citing environmental and energy use concerns. Though this man is all for data centers, whether in Norwood or somewhere else.
3: We need them, and that changes the economy of the city.
1: The public hearing is set for later this month. In Norwood, Emma Friedman, WBZ, Boston's News Radio.
0: Boston police say they're ready, bring it on. Beefed up security measures ahead of this weekend's Dominican parade on Sunday. And a first ever pre-parade media event. Police Commissioner Michael Cox says disorderly behavior will not be tolerated. The parade route routinely draws tens of thousands. The Sunday event features several street closures between Hyde Square through Franklin Park. Three people seriously hurt when a barn under construction gives way in Pembroke. The collapse of the building at Sweetwater Acres comes just after 5 o'clock in the afternoon. One of the victims pulled from the rubble, another med-flighted to a nearby hospital. The condition of a third victim not known. OSHA and the building inspector are both working the case. Two people, one fox. Police in Worcester say the animal has now been euthanized after a little girl and a grandmother are attacked in separate incidents, but both on Granite Street in Worcester. Both victims have been treated for rabies as a precaution before state officials test the animal for the disease itself. And here comes the weekend. And some movies at the box office.
4: A week before its wide release, A24's Tony is now available at select Boston theaters.
5: I need a job. You work in a kitchen before?
6: Sorry.
4: Yeah. The movie stars Dominic Sessa as a 19-year-old Anthony Bourdain who travels to Provincetown and stumbles into the chaotic world of a restaurant kitchen, setting off the summer that'll shape the course of his life.
7: We're going to start with this special.
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4: Also hitting theaters is Paw Patrol, the Dino movie, and being re-released for its 25th anniversary.
9: It tastes like a burger. 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
4: David Wayne's cult comedy classic, Wet Hot American Summer. 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
0: 9:38, Wall Street is open for business, and the S&P 500 is hanging on to a record number by a thread. Let's check it out now with Bloomberg. Here's Courtney Donahoe.
10: Well, see, the health of the consumer is the focus for Wall Street. Good morning. We had retail sales data, and that fell in July by the most in more than a year. Unexpected weakness in consumer spending, that's definitely not good news for the economy. But the S&P managing to hold on to this record because it strengthens the case for the Fed not to hike rates. So across the board right now, S&P, Dow, and NASDAQ are all a little changed. But shares of Reddit surging this morning, rising 12%. The social networking platform is set to join the S&P 500 next week. Reddit will be added to the benchmark prior to the start of trading on Tuesday. It replaces Avalon Bay Communities, which is being acquired by fellow S&P 500 member Equity Residential. I'm Courtney Donahoe, Bloomberg Business on WBZ Boston's News Radio.
0: Still to come. It's going to be a big party. In the Big Apple, we'll explain next. It's 9:39.
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19: Red Sox road trip takes them to Pittsburgh tonight for the first of three with the Pirates. The Sox shut out the Blue Jays yesterday 7-0 to put an end to their 5-game losing streak. First pitch tonight is at 6:40. The Patriots open up the preseason with a 13-13 tie against the Colts. Pat's kicker Andy Borgalis missed a go-ahead field goal with 10 seconds left. He went 2-for-5 on field goal attempts last night. Head coach Mike Vrabel was asked if he has a message for Borgalis.
20: I don't have a message. I mean, we're expected to make them. That's pro football. You know, they're banging them in from 60 yards. They got two kickers on the roster. So, you know, Andy knows we have to make those field goals.
19: The Pats' next preseason game is August 22nd against the Eagles. Dan Watkins, WBZ, Boston's News Radio.
0: It's 9:43. Let's check on the roadways now with Kevin Brennan and the Subaru Retailers of New England all-wheel drive traffic on the threes, brought to us by Atlantic Power Cleaning.
21: All right, Jeff, you could probably have that second cup of coffee if you're just leaving the house right now. You got a pretty good ride eastbound on the Mass Pike. Okay, 495 all the way into downtown Boston right now. Upper end of Route 3 southbound, that's free and clear. Nashua down to Burlington. Upper end of 128 southbound, looking good here from Linfield down to Lexington. If you're heading northbound 128, you get those slowdowns getting up towards Lowell Street here in Peabody. 93 south, a good ride, Andover all the way to the downtown area. You do have your slowdowns on the lower deck getting onto the Zakim Bridge. Leverett down ramp slow next to the Zakim Bridge and around the Garden Curve. The River Roads, Airport Tunnels, Tobin Bridge, all okay. The northbound expressway, a little busier now from the Neponset on ramp up past Columbia Road. Again, getting into the northbound tunnel. Southbound westbounds on the brakes after Columbia Road down to the gas tank. Then you got some pockets of slowdowns, Granite Ave down to the split. Route 3 southbound, that's heavy, 18 down to Derby Street. And if you're taking it down to the Cape right now, mile and a half back up 3 southbound getting to the Sagamore Bridge, mile and a half back up over at the Bourne as well. Kevin Brennan, WBZ's Traffic on the Threes.
0: I'm not saying it helps much, but it's certainly easier to take when we have a beautiful day being stuck in traffic. 75 right now in Boston. Plenty of sunshine throughout much of the rest of the day with highs in the lower 80s.
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0: Might need a shawl a little bit later tonight. Several areas expected to get down into the low to mid 50s by the time we wake up tomorrow morning. And then it is a spectacular Saturday on tap with sunshine for everyone start to finish. Highs in the 70s and 80s. Good to be with you on this Friday morning. It is August 14th. I'm Jeff Brown. And here are the five things you need to know at 9:45. Whisked away, the mayor of Lawrence arrested by the FBI this morning at his home, and he will face fraud and money laundering charges later today in Boston federal court. Much needed day off. Testimony in the Lindsey Clancy murder trial is done for the week. Week 4 gets underway on Monday. Look who's watching. A New Bedford police officer is on leave now after being accused of using flock camera technology to stalk her ex. Change of heart. Luigi Mangione is expected to change his plea to guilty in federal court today in New York on charges connected to the killing of a healthcare CEO. Kids of summer from Massachusetts are at it again and on their way.
2: Ball and glove, bats and helmets.
3: Yeah, it's the talk of the town.
2: Bridgewater Little League, who if you haven't heard...
22: Bridgewater, you're going to Williamsport!
2: A.K.A. the big time, the Little League World Series, as heard and seen on ESPN after first capturing the state title, then trucking teams in the Northeast Regional round.
23: Pitcher they had, Dominic, was awesome last night.
2: The Dominator.
23: The Dominator. It says it all. 13 strikeouts, I think.
2: Just mowing kids down.
23: Mowing kids down.
24: It's fantastic. I hope they bring home the title.
3: It's interesting to see that small town pride.
2: Which today is bubbling over.
24: Absolutely, yeah. I got goosebumps, yeah.
3: And it's cute because it's like Bridgewater is such a cute little town.
25: It is really cool. We're having a lot of fun.
2: Extra surge of pride?
25: Yes. It's good stuff.
2: Chris Fama, WBZ. 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
0: Such a great time of year for baseball, Little League style, and lobster, which comes back somewhere beyond the sea in Plymouth.
26: Manomet's one of the only places you can still go down the street and get like a $4 beer and a sandwich for $12.
27: Ryan Belville is a Manomet native, previous manager of Island Creek Oysters, when he inquired about the one shuttered lobster pound and reached out to the owners.
26: He was kind of looking for somebody to take it over, but, you know, keep the history alive there.
27: Ryan and his business partner, Tim Mahoney, quickly got to work and have now relaunched the local seafood spot with six decades of history and, of course, at the top of the menu.
26: The lobster rolls. Everybody's been raving about them.
27: Sweet toots are welcome here as well.
26: And then the ice cream window is a big one. That's been a hit for the past couple of nights.
27: On top of all the amazing fare, the panoramic cliffside views at Manomet Point are simply stunning. A perfect setting for the latest chapter of a neighborhood seafood institution.
26: We're excited to keep the traditions alive.
27: From Manomet Point in Plymouth, Jim McKay, WBZ, Boston's News Radio.
0: Massachusetts man is expected to learn his fate today after pleading guilty to charges that he tried to assassinate Treasury Secretary Scott Bessent. 24-year-old Ryan Michael English of Deerfield is expected in federal court in Washington after the written threat was found on a receipt in his pants pocket in January of last year. Law enforcement also said to have found a weapon and an incendiary device in his possession. Prosecutors accused English of leaving Deerfield, destination D.C., with the sole intent to kill Bessent. He faces a maximum of 15 years in prison and more than $250,000 in fines. It's 9:48, sunshine 75 in Boston this Friday morning. Damage control and relief on the way for sailors on board the aircraft carrier USS Abraham Lincoln.
28: The carrier and its 5,000 sailors and Marines have spent more than 250 days at sea, most of it supporting the war with Iran, including more than 200 straight days without a port call. A U.S. official confirms a sailor did go overboard this month, but was recovered. Families of those on board told the Military Times at least two sailors have tried to jump from the carrier. But Central Command says reports of a spike in suicidal thoughts among the crew are false.
0: BBC's Karen Hua, Defense Secretary Pete Hegseth says there's nothing to see here, but the USS George Washington is now on the way to the Middle East to relieve the crew of the Lincoln. A federal court judge in Boston delivers a major victory to Harvard. Its case dismissed for the Trump administration's attempt to hold the university to account on allegations of anti-Semitism against Jewish students. The Justice Department claims school officials have dropped the ball in the aftermath of campus protests regarding the Israel-Hamas war, with claims Jewish students have been harassed, assaulted, stalked, and even spat upon. The DOJ says it does not agree with the ruling and is reviewing its next steps. Up the road, the University of New Hampshire takes the fast lane to a bachelor's degree.
28: The new UNH program lets students earn an applied bachelor's degree with 90 credits in 3 years in two majors, management and computer information technology. Tamara Bongeorge is the associate vice provost for online learning.
1: These programs are really geared towards adult learners who are working full time. They might be in the military or former military, folks who know what they want to study, they know what they want to do, and they want to do it in an accessible and affordable manner.
28: Bongeorge says although the time is condensed, students are held to the same academic standards.
1: It is robust. It is built on with the same kinds of outcomes, the same kind of assessment as all of our other programs. It's just highly focused and streamlined.
28: Classes are fully online with 8-week terms. Admission is offered 5 times a year. The next start date is August 31st. In Manchester, Sherry Small, WBC Boston's News Radio.
0: And ready or not, the lineup for this year's Global Citizen Festival in New York's Central Park is out. The Fugees will headline the show to celebrate the 30th anniversary of their legendary album, The Score. Shaboozy, Lainey Wilson, Lenny Kravitz, among the others, taking the stage at New York Central Park, coming up on September 26th. It's 9:51. We'll check traffic and weather together. Coming up next, right here on WBZ, Boston's News Radio.
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5: My guys at Atlantic Power Cleaning say good morning. They say good afternoon. They'll walk the job with you before and after. I'm always on the job. I'll wash anywhere. I don't care. You know what? I'll give you my cell, 617-908-1328.
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7: All right, Jeff, we're keeping our fingers crossed. We're looking at a pretty decent ride here, just about wherever you go, up to the north, Route 3. Looking pretty good coming down through Billerica. You hung up on the ramp trying to get to 95 north. 128, 95 southbound. You're in good shape here from Wakefield all the way down to Waltham.
21: northbound a little slow here at 93, trying to get up into Wakefield. And then again, approaching Lowell Street in Peabody. Route 1 free and clear here. Saugus all the way up and over the Tobin Bridge. 93 south, a little busy though on that lower deck, Zakin Bridge, with the levered down ramp slow from the lane drop getting down to Sturro Drive. The river roads, the airport tunnels, pretty much wide open. And a little busier on that northbound expressway. Slowdown starting right around the Neponset on ramp up to Columbia Road. And now a little heavier getting into the northbound Tip O'Neill Tunnel. Southbound's on the brakes. Columbia Road down to the gas tank. After that, not too bad. A little slowdown here at Furnace Brook Parkway. And again, Route 3 southbound, you're hung up here. Route 18 getting down to that Derby Street lane drop. Northbound, tap of the brakes at Union Street. Mass Pike, not a bad ride here from 495 all the way into the city. Westbound, seeing some minor slowdowns here just after that 290 interchange in Auburn. Backing up that 290 ramp here, 290 westbound's quite heavy approaching the Mass Pike. I'm Kevin Brennan, WBZ's Traffic on the Threes.
0: Now a check on the four-day WBZ AccuWeather forecast. Here's meteorologist Joe Lundberg.
8: Sunshine mixing with clouds today, a warm breeze with low humidity and a high of 82. A few spots can have a shower or thunderstorm very late this afternoon and early this evening, mainly west and south of the city. Otherwise, partly cloudy early tonight, then mainly clear late tonight. Lows ranging from the mid-50s for some inland suburbs to 65 in downtown Boston. For tomorrow, mostly sunny and beautiful with low humidity, high 78 to 82. For Sunday, sunshine to start, but increasing clouds and breezy in the afternoon, a high 79. Monday, rather cloudy and humid with a couple of showers, high 74 to 78. I'm AccuWeather meteorologist Joe Lundberg, WBZ, Boston's News Radio.
0: 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It's 9:56 on this Friday morning and a beautiful weather weekend to catch some cool jazz on the water.
9: The weather should be perfect for tomorrow's Salem Jazz and Soul Festival at Salem Willows. It is the 20th season featuring some of the best local musicians around. That is Wood and Bone. They'll be there tomorrow, and they are a great band. Go check them out. The Salem High Jazz Band kicks things off at 11. It's music all day until 7 p.m. Good job by the Salem High Jazz Band, by the way. They kick things off every year, so that's great. Lydia Harrell, The Nth Power, Dwayne Dupsy, and the Zydeco Hellraisers. What a lineup. Larry Claflin is the executive director of this festival. It's nonprofit work that means a lot to him and his team.
10: 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If they can't find parking or they want to just park downtown, the Salem trolley is going to be stopping at a few spots throughout the city, and they'll be picking people up and driving them to the festival. It's $5 each way.
9: The Salem Jazz and Soul Fest returning to Salem Willows tomorrow for the 20th time. What a great thing. Drew Mulholland, WBZ, Boston's News Radio.
0: Sunshine 80s today. Coming up on WBZ this morning, the mayor of Lawrence in FBI hot water, a different direction for an accused killer, and police in New Bedford flock to an internal investigation. Seatbacks and tray tables in the upright position, please. We're on final approach to the weekend. 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
19: Beautiful sunshine, 76 degrees in Boston at 10 o'clock. It is Friday, August 14th. I'm Sherry Small. Let's get you caught up with news. Here's what's happening. The mayor of Lawrence is arrested. WBZ's Kendall Buell has details for us.
20: Federal investigators say DePena obtained more than $1.6 million in SBA disaster loans for his Lawrence tire business, money that was supposed to be used as working capital. But prosecutors allege DePena diverted some of that money elsewhere, including $85,000 to pay personal taxes, more than $130,000 connected to his mayoral campaign, and more than $880,000 to pay off high-interest real estate loans. DePena is charged with wire fraud and unlawful monetary transactions. He's due to be arraigned in federal court in Boston later today. From Lawrence, Kendall Buell, WBZ, Boston's News Radio.
19: If at first you don't succeed, the Kennedy Center Board is back at it, once again attempting to add President Trump's name to the D.C. venue, voting yesterday for a new inscription on the building.
22: The Trump-backed board at the Kennedy Center have now announced that his name will be on the wall after a federal judge told them to take it down. The inscription will read, "Restored and renovated by President Donald J. Trump."
19: And that's James Gooderson reporting. The decision could lead to another court challenge. The board also voted to close the center for 2 years for renovations, a move also likely to be challenged in court. A woman is stabbed near North Station in Boston yesterday, just one day after a deadly stabbing at South Station on Wednesday night. Police say these two incidents are not connected. A rise in violence in the city has Boston City Councilor Ed Flynn suggesting to bring in the National Guard to assist Boston police, saying that Boston doesn't have enough police officers, and that's creating neighborhoods that aren't safe. Police say yesterday's stabbing was domestic-related. A man stabbed a woman multiple times in a hallway behind a Dunkin' before stabbing himself. This happened in the area of Causeway and Lancaster Streets. Both were rushed to the hospital. The woman is expected to survive. The man with self-inflicted stab wounds is suffering life-threatening injuries. On Wednesday night, a fight led to a deadly stabbing at South Station. So far, no word on any arrests. The Patriots hit the field for their first preseason game. We'll have more on that straight ahead. But first, let's check your ride as we do every 10 minutes. Here's the Subaru Retailers of New England all-wheel drive traffic on the threes. Kevin Brennan, good morning.
21: And a good Friday morning to you, Sherry. We'll start it off southbound here on 93, heading into downtown. Slow down. See, yeah, you got some here on the lower deck, getting onto that Zakim Bridge. Leverett down ramp, brake lights getting into the lane drop, and stay slow down to Sturro Drive. Now, if you're over in Charlestown, you're trying to get over to Cambridge, over that Gilmore Bridge, we got a left lane breakdown just before the traffic lights here, the O'Brien traffic lights. So stay to the right. The left lane's blocked, and once you get around that, you're okay getting to the traffic lights itself. Now, inbound Tobin Bridge looking pretty good up and over and into the City Square Tunnel, and the airport tunnels are looking good. We do have slowdowns on the northbound expressway, busy from just before the Neponset on ramp up past Columbia Road. You're in it again trying to get into the northbound Tip O'Neill Tunnel. Southbound's quite heavy. Columbia Road down to the gas tank. You get a little running room, then more reduced speed, Squantum Street down to the Braintree Split. Route 3 southbound hung up after 18. 15 down to that Derby Street lane drop. Got a nice ride, 24.95. If you head into the Cape, Route 3 southbound, almost a 2 mile back up to the Sagamore Bridge, mile and a half back up at the Bourne, and up to the north, 495 northbound. Looks like we may have a left lane crash at Route 119 here in Littleton, starting to back things up to Route 2. Kevin Brennan, WBZ's Traffic on the Threes.
19: Thank you, Kevin. And now the 4-day WBZ AccU weather forecast. We're going to see sun mixing with some clouds on this Friday. A warm breeze. The humidity is dialed down. A high of 82. And then tonight there could be a thunderstorm late. That's actually this afternoon and early this evening. These are for areas mainly south and west of the city. Otherwise, just mainly clear overnight. The overnight low in the city, 65, mid-50s for some of those inland areas. Tomorrow, mostly sunny. Looks like a nice day on Saturday. Highs near 80. Sunday, sun followed by some increasing clouds. But again, a high near 80. A shower and a thunderstorm around Sunday night. And Monday, clouds breaking for some sun. It'll be humid once again with a shower or two and a high of 78. Right now, we are seeing 76 degrees. A couple clouds, but still mostly sunny in Boston at 10:05. Sources tell ABC News accused UnitedHealthcare CEO killer Luigi Mangione will plead guilty this morning in the federal trial over the December 2024 killing of Brian Thompson. Now, the sources are cautioning that the plea is not official until it is announced at a hearing scheduled for 11 o'clock this morning. Mangione facing federal stalking charges along with New York State charges of first-degree murder. He pleaded not guilty in both of those cases. More from ABC's Hannah Batah.
1: Police say the words delay, deny, and depose were written on the ammunition, echoing a phrase used by insurance industry critics to describe how insurers avoid paying claims. A five-day manhunt ended with Mangione's arrest in Pennsylvania. The Justice Department originally wanted the death penalty, but a judge threw out the federal murder charges in January, taking execution off the table.
19: And we are following this developing story. We'll bring you the very latest when it breaks right here on WBZ News Radio. 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
4: Well, Patriots starters watched from the sidelines. It was an opportunity for the Patriots draft class to impress. Caleb Lumu, Gabe Akis, and Eli Raridan all shined for the Patriots in this contest. Akis got to Anthony Richardson and forced him into an interception.
5: Yeah, like literally the first play of the game, like I felt like I'm a Patriot now, like, and you know what better feeling, you know, to be a Patriot.
4: Here's Eli Raridan.
6: I was mainly just really excited and happy to, you know, get out in the field and compete against someone else. It was just a lot of fun and a really, really cool experience. So
4: at Gillette Stadium in Foxborough, I'm Chris Ryan for WBZ, Boston's News Radio.
19: Alleged bad behavior has a New Bedford police officer in trouble.
23: A New Bedford police officer is now on leave after the department accuses her of using its flock camera technology to track her ex-girlfriend. The details emerge in a restraining order against Officer Emily Pacheco, which claims Pacheco was stalking and harassing her ex following a breakup. An internal affairs investigation is underway, one of several looking into police abuse of the license plate tracking technology. Matt Phipps, WBZ, Boston's News Radio.
19: More mosquitoes test positive for West Nile virus on the Cape. Barnstable County public health officials warning the latest positive tests are coming out of Falmouth and Eastham. Earlier this season, some mosquitoes in Falmouth and Barnstable had tested positive. Residents and visitors on the Cape are encouraged to take steps to reduce the chances of being bitten. That includes EPA-registered insect repellent. All right, time now for Bloomberg Business News. Hobbies are winning the battle for our paychecks. For that, here's Courtney Donahoe.
24: They definitely are. Good morning. Americans are cutting back on nights out and spending more on hobbies. From knitting to scrapbooking and running to golf, old school pastimes are booming. The splurge showing up in economic data. Spending at hobbies, sports goods, and instrument stores are up 15% from a year ago in June. And we're devoting nearly 5% of our spending on goods to hobbies. So consumers of all ages are making more room for pastimes in their budgets. Hobbyists say they're willing to cut elsewhere or even dip into their savings to make their hobby happen. Well, it's a quiet finish to a busy week on Wall Street. Still, the S&P 500 is at a record high. The S&P rising 9 points, the NASDAQ up 20, the Dow is little changed. I'm Courtney Donahoe, Bloomberg Business on WBZ Boston's News Radio.
19: Coming up, sports, traffic, weather, all your headlines, and this story, the U.S. military is pushing back on reports of a mental health crisis aboard the USS Abraham Lincoln.
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26: You can't get caught up in the final score because a tie might feel like a disappointment for Patriots Nation, especially after holding the lead for most of the game in their preseason opener against the Colts. But it was productive, says head coach and birthday boy Mike Vrabel.
27: Yeah, this is a great evaluation. We can start to figure out guys that can and start to figure out guys that can't, too.
26: Not so productive for place kicker Andy Borogales, who had chances to provide victory for the Pats, but instead missed three of his five field goal attempts.
27: We're expected to make them. That's pro football. You know, they're banging them in from 60 yards. They got two kickers on the roster, so, you know, Andy knows that we have to make those field goals.
26: Chris Vama, WBZ, Boston's News Radio.
19: Check your ride as we do every 10 minutes, starting always with the Subaru Retailers of New England all-wheel drive traffic on the 3s. Kevin, where are you taking us?
21: Sherry, we're going to go out to the west this time. Westbound on the Mass Pike. You got your slowdowns. About a 2 mile backup getting through that 290 interchange here in Auburn. 290 westbound hung up here approaching the Mass Pike. 290 eastbound, you're going to get your brake light. Solomon Pond getting over to 495. Eastbound on the Mass Pike's actually a nice ride here from Auburn all the way into downtown Boston. 495 northbound, you're locked up again here from Route 2 in Littleton. You're getting up to what appears to be a crash at Route 119. If you want to give me a call on the BZ phone for 617-701-1030, let me know what you see here on 495 north at 119, or elsewhere for that matter. Everybody up to the north, overall a pretty decent ride for you. South of town, it's the northbound expressway. You're busy here from Granite Avenue getting up past Columbia Road, a little sluggish into the tunnel after that. Southbound's locked up South Bay down to the gas tank. Then you may get a couple taps of the brakes here and there from Granite Avenue down to the Braintree Split. 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Kevin Brennan, WBZ's Traffic on the Threes.
19: Thank you, Kevin. And now the four-day WBZ AccuWeather weather forecast. Sun mixing with some clouds. We're going to have a warm breeze today, and the humidity is going to be down, a high of 82. And then we could see a thunder shower later this afternoon and early evening, but we're talking for areas that are mainly south and west of the city. Otherwise, just mainly clear overnight. The low in the city, 65 for many of those inland suburbs, mid-50s. Tomorrow, mostly sunny and nice day, highs near 80. Sunday, sun followed by some increasing clouds, a high near 80 once again, but a shower and thunderstorm around Sunday night. And then Monday, clouds will break for some sunshine. It's going to be more humid on Monday with a shower or two and a high of 78. Right now, a couple of clouds out, but still mostly sunny, 76 degrees in Boston.
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19: Hello and good Friday morning. As always, thanks for tuning in. I'm Sherry Small, and here are the five things you need to know at 10:15. The mayor of Lawrence is arrested by the FBI on wire fraud and money laundering charges. The Kennedy Center board votes to once again add President Trump's name to the building. This after a judge ordered his name to come down back in May. Boston City Councilor Ed Flynn suggesting bringing in the National Guard to help police following a rise in violence this summer. Luigi Mangione expected to plead guilty this morning to federal charges connected to the killing of UnitedHealthcare CEO Brian Thompson. The National Guard is now protecting a D.C. memorial that was vandalized.
2: The phrase "clean hands, dirty money" was painted in red on the World War II memorial. Bubbles were also found in the memorial fountain and pool, leading investigators to believe that bubble soap was poured into the water. The National Guard was called to the location to monitor the memorial. The Interior Department released a statement with a reminder that the World War II memorial is a sacred place to honor the more than 400,000 Americans who made the ultimate sacrifice. The statement went on to call the vandalism disgusting and a disgrace, while the department vowed to find the person responsible. I'm Michael Kastner.
19: Military officials are pushing back about mental health concerns among the crew of the aircraft carrier USS Abraham Lincoln, with reported issues because of a long deployment. Defense Secretary Pete Hegseth told Newsmax the reports of sailors and Marines struggling are, quote, completely misrepresented. More from ABC's Karen Waugh.
3: The carrier and its 5,000 sailors and Marines have spent more than 250 days at sea, most of it supporting the war with Iran, including more than 200 straight days without a port call. A U.S. official confirms a sailor did go overboard this month, but was recovered. Families of those on board told the Military Times at least two sailors have tried to jump from the carrier. But Central Command says reports of a spike in suicidal thoughts among the crew are false.
19: Some congressional Democrats are demanding an investigation. The Lindsey Clancy trial has a day off today. Yesterday, jurors heard testimony about Clancy's mental health struggles.
1: Jurors in the trial of the mother accused of killing her three children heard testimony from two state police officers about forensic analysis of devices belonging to her and her ex-husband. They say Lindsay Clancy wrote notes on the devices with concerns about her parenting abilities, mental health issues, and the sleep deprivation she was dealing with. All days before the killings, they say her phone was used to search, quote, "Can you treat a sociopath?" Clancy's attorneys say she was suffering from postpartum psychosis at the time her children were killed.
19: And that's ABC's Perry Russum reporting there. A North Jersey community is mourning the death of a mother killed while trying to rescue her daughter in Columbia during a magnitude 7.4 earthquake on Monday.
12: The mayor of Bergenfield saying Magnolia Garcia Lugo and her family were visiting Columbia when the house they were staying in collapsed during the earthquake. The mother initially got out but was killed by falling debris when she went back inside to try and save her daughter, who survived with an arm injury, the daughter, a recent graduate of Bergenfield High School. I'm Jennifer Bolsoni.
19: A judge in Washington State puts the kibosh on Kalshi.
14: In Washington State, a King County Superior Court judge ordering the online prediction market Kalshi to stop many of its operations, finding it was basically an illegal gambling operation. In Seattle, folks like Alex Lopez sided with the judge.
15: I've seen my friends lose a lot of money on stuff they weren't thinking too much about because they thought they were going to make a bunch. It's kind of like crypto, so it's basically gambling just like any of the other ones.
14: Not gambling, but commodities futures, claims Kalshi, which says it's considering all legal options. Dave Packer, ABC News.
19: Chris Stapleton, weekend has arrived. WBZ's Drew Mulholland sets the stage.
16: A two-night stand at Fenway Park. Chris Stapleton.
18: I'm just as bad as I used to be.
16: Here we go, tonight and tomorrow. It is a tough ticket. Chris Stapleton, very comfortable on the road, and this tour runs through mid-October. Special guests tonight include Zach Topp and Alan Stone. Chris Stapleton hitting the Fenway Park stage. Night one of two tonight. Drew Mulholland, WBZ. Boston's News Radio.
19: Next year's Eurovision Song Contest will take place in Bulgaria's Black Sea city of Burgas. Bulgaria won its first Eurovision contest back in May with singer Dara's hit Bangaranga. The semifinals are set for May 11th and 13th of next year. The finals on May 15th. Eurovision director Martin Green praised Burgas for its dynamic and welcoming atmosphere. New rules that were introduced this week bar countries with security risks from hosting. And the minimum age for competitors has also been raised to 18 to protect younger artists. It's 10:21. Stick with us. We check the roads and the weather next.
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0: west here, actually northwest, 495 northbound. You're locked up here from before Route 2 in Littleton all the way up to a crash. They may have the left lane blocked here just after Route 119 exit 80 in that Littleton stretch. So watch out for some pretty big delays. Tack on some extra time there. You're looking pretty good on Route 2 from Fitchburg all the way past 495 and all the way into the Concord Rotary. Got a pretty nice ride. Route 2 after that, traffic light delays getting on over towards 128. Routes 3, 93, 95, and Route 1 up to the north are all okay. You've got some slowdowns. Route 1 northbound getting into the Jug Handle lights, but after that, you're looking pretty good all the way up and over the Tobin Bridge. 93 southbound, the same. A good ride till you get on that lower deck. A little busy on the deck getting onto the Zakim Bridge. Leverett down ramp almost full, getting down to Sturo Drive. The River Roads Airport tunnels are moving nicely. Northbound expressway busy. Granite Avenue up past Columbia Road again, getting into the tunnel. Southbound's on the brakes now here. South Bay down through Savin Hill. You got some more slowdowns again here from Granite Avenue getting down towards Furnace Brook Parkway. 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Kevin Brennan, WBZ's Traffic on the Threes.
1: And now the four-day WBZ AccuWeather forecast brought to us by Pella Windows and Doors of New England.
2: Sunshine mixing with clouds this afternoon, a warm breeze with low humidity, the high 82. A few spots can have a shower or thunderstorm very late this afternoon and this evening, especially west and south of the city. Otherwise, partly cloudy early tonight, then clear after midnight. We'll drop it at the mid-50s for some interior suburbs, about 65 in downtown Boston. Tomorrow, mostly sunny and pleasant with low humidity, the high 78 to 82. For Sunday, sunshine to start, then increasing clouds and becoming breezy in the afternoon, high 79. For Monday, rather cloudy and humid with a couple of showers, highs in the mid to upper 70s. I'm AccuWeather meteorologist Joe Lundberg, WBZ, Boston's News Radio.
1: Right now in far western Mass, Pittsfield, 68 degrees, 75 in Springfield. Up in Gloucester, 74 degrees, 70 down in Plymouth. It looks like we're averaging about 74 on the Cape. In the city right now, sunny and 76 degrees at 1025.
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1: And time now for New England business news. Boston's Aura Biosciences is expected to cut 20% of its workforce as it zeroes in on late-stage clinical testing of its melanoma treatment. The decision sidelines its parallel work for now on invasive bladder cancer. The reorganization is expected to be done by the end of September. Layoffs expected to hit Coca-Cola's Western Mass plant this weekend. About 175 workers at the Northampton factory affected. Now, the company will continue with the cutbacks through November, and the plant officially shuts down the following month. The Coke plant barely escaped the chopping block 3 years ago. Officials say some workers might remain on the payroll after closing time to assist in winding down operations. Some special MBTA train tickets that go on sale today have some people going bananas.
4: If you're a fan of Banana Ball and are headed to the upcoming Savannah Bananas debut at Gillette Stadium in 2 weeks, you may be looking for train tickets down to Gillette. Well, they go on sale this morning at 11 a.m. The Bananas make their Foxborough debut at Gillette Stadium the weekend of the 28th and 29th. Round trip tickets from Boston and Providence to Foxborough are available. Jim McKay, WBZ, Boston's News Radio.
1: Coming up, all your headline news, including this: the mayor of Lawrence arrested on federal charges. We'll have the very latest on this breaking story straight ahead.
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0: and expenses. He's expected to make an initial appearance in federal court in Boston later today. We'll, of course, follow this and bring you the very latest. All right, now to New York City, where the gunman accused of gunning down a healthcare executive on the street is expected to plead guilty in his federal case. ABC's Aaron Katursky is outside federal court in Lower Manhattan.
1: This morning, Luigi Mangione, privileged 28-year-old son of a well-off Maryland family who raged against corporate America, is expected to plead guilty to federal charges accusing him of stalking and killing United Healthcare CEO Brian Thompson on a New York City street. Since his capture in Pennsylvania after a days-long manhunt, Mangione has maintained he is not guilty, but sources tell ABC News he is prepared to change his plea.
0: And Mangione is set to go on trial on state murder charges in just a few weeks. All right, we're learning more about a scary scene on a Ryanair flight that almost saw a man pulled out of a window mid-flight.
2: New details on the mid-air scare when a man was nearly sucked out of a plane. The NTSB says a bird strike may have caused last month's terror on a Ryanair flight. Pieces of an engine broke a passenger window just after the 737 took off in Greece. One man suffered multiple injuries as he was pulled halfway out of the jet. His seatbelt and fellow passengers saved him. Investigators say bird remains were found in the broken engine.
0: And that's ABC's Sophie Flay reporting. One more try. The Kennedy Center board now resorts to Plan B after a judge ruled against adding President Trump's name to the iconic D.C. venue.
3: Thursday, the Kennedy Center board members, most of whom were appointed by President Trump, voted to add an inscription to the building instead, right under the Kennedy Center sign that says the building was, quote, restored and renovated by President Donald J. Trump. Most of that renovation work, however, has not actually taken place yet. In fact, the same federal judge temporarily blocked the Kennedy Center leadership from closing the center for the next 2 years for renovations. But on Thursday, the board again approved a renovation plan that would close most of the facility.
0: Coming up next, a shuttered restaurant in Plymouth reopens its doors, plus two people are attacked by a fox in Worcester. We'll have that, but first, let's check your ride. Traffic and weather together. Here's the Subaru Retailers of New England all-wheel drive. Traffic on the threes. And Kevin, it's 10:33. How are things looking now?
4: Well, overall, we're not too bad, but we do have a trouble spot here over on 128-95 northbound. You're locked up heavily. Route 16, Newton, getting up to a left lane crash here after the Mass Pike and before Route 20, heading up into that Waltham stretch. Stay to the right to get around it. Once you do, you got a nice ride up through Lexington. A little slow up at 93, and then 128 north, some brake lights approaching Lowell Street and Peabody. If you're southbound, tap of the brakes at 93, then you're looking pretty good down through Lexington. You may get some minor curiosity delays with that northbound crash here in Waltham. Northbound expressway, that's much heavier now. Jammed up East Milton Square, up past Columbia Road, busy again into the O'Neill Tunnel. Southbound's a slow roll as well from the South Bay on-ramp, getting down to the gas tank, and then you basically stay slow right down to East Milton Square. Route 3 southbound, you hung up 18 down to the Derby Street lane drop. Couple pockets of slowdowns here. Kingston getting over to Long Pond Road in Plymouth and the rest area. And if you're heading to the Cape, you got a 2 mile backup here to the Sagamore Bridge, 2 mile backup to the Bourne Bridge. 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
0: Thank you, Kevin. And now the four-day WBZ AccuWeather forecast. Joe Lundberg telling us just a mix of sun and clouds today, a warm breeze, but lower humidity, a high of 82. And then this afternoon, late this afternoon and early this evening, for mainly areas south and west of the city, they could see a thunder shower. Also, for the rest of us, just turning out mainly clear overnight. 65 is the downtown low overnight, and mid-50s for some of those inland suburbs tonight. Saturday, it looks like a nice day, mostly sunny, highs near 80. Sunday, a sun followed by some increasing clouds, but again, highs near 80, and then a shower or thunderstorm around Sunday night. Monday, just a mix of sun and clouds. It'll be more humid and a shower or two with a high of 78. In the city right now, sunshine and 76 degrees in Boston at 10:35. Back to news. A box attacks two people in Worcester. These two

0: separate attacks happened in the same neighborhood just hours apart. A six-year-old was attacked on Jones Street on Wednesday evening. She suffered cuts needing stitches. She was on a bicycle when the animal lunged at her, knocking her to the ground and biting her leg. Around the corner on Granite Street, a grandmother was attacked the very next morning and suffered a bite to her foot. Worcester police say that the fox was found and euthanized. Both victims had to get rabies vaccines. Rising from the ashes, a shuttered seafood restaurant with 60 years of history at Manomet in Plymouth is back.
1: Enjoy nice lobster rolls, oysters on the half shells, some steamers, hot dogs.
2: Ryan Belville is a native of Manomet and knows a thing or two about seafood.
1: Grew up coming here as a kid, checking in on the big lobsters. We got an 8-pounder right there.
2: Along with Tim Mahoney, these two South Shore seafood industry vets are now operating the iconic Lobster Pound at Manomet Point. It had closed 3 years ago and is now just reopening.
1: Use our oyster backgrounds from Island Creek. Just give people, you know, more options to sit out back and overlook, you know, Cape Cod Bay.
2: Preserving the history here of the utmost importance.
1: We never wanted to change the name. We didn't really want to change, you know, the place because it's so historic and it's been here since 1963.
2: Whether it's a lobster roll, clams, or an ice cream cone, you've got your spot once again, now open at Manomet Point.
1: I think we found it in the Lobster Pound.
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0: Gene Smart and Ted Danson among the stars being inducted into the TV Hall of Fame.
3: The ceremony was held to honor individuals who made extraordinary contributions to American TV. Also inducted were South Park creators Trey Parker and Matt Stone, former 60 Minutes correspondent Ed Bradley, Netflix co-CEO Ted Sarandos, and documentary filmmaker Sheila Nevins. Ted Danson and his wife, Mary Steenburgen, also received the Bob Hope Humanitarian Award. In Los Angeles, I'm Michael Kastner.
0: All right, want to stand out in a brutal entry-level job market? Get some specialized skills to tell us more. Here's Courtney Donahoe.
4: Yeah, you definitely need to. Good morning. Nearly one-third of employers are boosting requirements for experience and skills for entry-level positions, according to a survey by job site ZipRecruiter. With artificial intelligence able to do basic tasks, companies are raising the bar for fresh college graduates. The unemployment rate for recent college grads and other young workers has ticked up in recent years. Already, college students say they're delaying graduation to take on internships and pursue advanced degrees to bulk up their resumes. Checking in on the markets, American shoppers hit the brakes. Retail sales fell in July by the most in more than a year, but investors are betting that the Fed will remain on hold next month. Small moves for the markets. The S&P 500 is down 5 points. The Dow falling 90. The Nasdaq dropping 50. I'm Courtney Donahoe, Bloomberg Business on WBZ Boston's News Radio.
0: 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All your headline news, plus firefighters responding to a barn collapse in Pembroke.
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15: The Red Sox needed a stopper yesterday against Toronto in order to end the season-long losing streak and get the train back on the winning tracks. And that's exactly the role filled by rookie Peyton Tolley, with a plum for interim manager Chad Tracy.
16: Yeah, I think we've seen that a couple of times, including the last outing where it was more strikeout-oriented, but he's fantastic. You know, he's been really good, and we're going to need him to keep doing that down the stretch, but it was a really good outing.
15: Boston will send another young lefty to the hill tonight when they start a weekend series with the Bucks. Jake Bennett, 7-5 on the season with an ERA just over 3. He'll be opposed by one of the game's best names in Roy Reuben Bubba Chandler IV for Pittsburgh, opening pitch at 6:40. Chris Fama, WBZ, Boston's news radio.
0: 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Traffic on the 3s at 1043. Trouble spots, Kevin?
17: Yeah, we got a couple of them out there. One of them's over in Waltham, 12895 northbound. Before Route 20, we got a crash taking out the left lane. That's got traffic all the way back to Route 9. And you got curiosity delays on the southbound side pushing you back to Route 20 as well. Up on 495 northbound, we cleared the crash at 119 in Littleton. You got residual delays from Route 2. Some pockets working their way up through that Chelmsford and Lowell stretch, and then heavier brake lights over the double-decker bridge to a crash reported before Route 110 here in Methuen. Heading into downtown, 93 southbound, okay, and over all the way down to the lower deck, and then you're jammed on that lower deck Zakim Bridge to a disabled van here near Government Center. He's in a travel lane, and then after that, we're getting reports of a crash by the off-ramp to the Mass Pike exit 16A. You get on that southbound expressway, slow down from before the South Bay on-ramp, getting most of the way down to Granite Avenue, and then you break wide open after that. Looks like we may have something northbound here at East Milton Square holding traffic up. More brake lights after that, Granite Avenue up past Columbia Road, and then again getting into the northbound tunnel. 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Kevin Brennan, WBZ's Traffic on the Threes.
0: Thank you, Kevin. Now the 4-day WBZ AccU weather forecast. Just a mix of sun and clouds today, a warm breeze, but the humidity is going to be low, a high of 82. And then later this afternoon and early evening for areas mainly west of the city and south of the city, there could be a thunder shower. Also, otherwise, just turning out to be mainly clear overnight. In downtown, the overnight low 65. On Saturday, looks like a beautiful start to the weekend. Mostly sunny, highs near 80. Sunday highs near 80 once again, but sun followed by increasing clouds and then a shower and a thunderstorm around at night. Monday, those clouds will break for some sunshine, but the humidity will be back with a shower or two. Monday's high 78. In the city right now, we're seeing plenty of sunshine, 76 degrees.
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0: Hello, and thanks for being with us on this Friday morning. I'm Sherry Small, and here are the five things you need to know at 10:45. The FBI arrests Lawrence Mayor Brian DePina on charges of pandemic loan fraud and money laundering. The Kennedy Center Board votes to move forward with a two-year closure for renovation and to inscribe President Trump's name on the building. A six-year-old girl and a grandmother are treated for rabies after two separate fox attacks in Worcester. Bridgewater advances to the Little League World Series after a dominant win over Maine in the New England Regional Championships. Jurors in the Lindsay Clancy murder trial are getting the day off today. Yesterday, digital testimony was front and center, focusing on text messages, phone, and computer data. We get more on this from WBZ TV's Penny Commit.
18: Day 13 of testimony in Lindsay Clancy's triple murder trial focused heavily on the Duxbury mom's cell phone data, including an entry made in her notes app a few months before she killed her three kids.
19: I think I sort of resent my other children because they prevent me from treating Cal like my first baby. And I know that's not fair to them. I know that.
18: The prosecution argues Lindsay premeditated the murders of Cora Dawson and Callan Clancy, asking lead investigator Joshua McKelligan to recall gruesome details from an interview with the medical examiner.
20: Do you recall what she said about the time it takes to strangle someone to death?
21: After unconsciousness, I think she said several minutes. It would take several more minutes for someone to die.
20: And would that be several more minutes of strangulation?
21: Yes.
0: Clancy has pleaded not guilty to murdering her three children, saying she was over-medicated and suffered from extreme postpartum depression. Testimony will resume on Monday. Growing concerns about public safety in Boston this morning after two separate Boston stabbings within just 24 hours. The latest stabbing happening yesterday near North Station. Meanwhile, there's still no suspect in custody after Wednesday evening's deadly stabbing at South Station. Police continue to search today for the person responsible. Investigators say it started as an altercation between two men on the escalator near the Red Line platform. One man allegedly stabbed the other, then fled. So far, no details on the victim's identity. Meanwhile, City Councilor Ed Flynn says he thinks the National Guard should be called in to assist Boston police. A judge dismisses Nevada's fake electors case.
22: Six Nevada Republicans were accused of submitting a bogus certificate that falsely declared Donald Trump the winner of the state's 2020 presidential election. But that case has now been dismissed. While prosecutors argued the defendants intended for their documents to be mistaken for actual electoral votes, the judge sided with those defendants. They called it an act of political theater designed to publicize their concerns about the election and preserve their rights to challenge the official results. Three other fake elector cases in Arizona, Michigan, and Georgia also have been dismissed. I'm Ben Thomas.
0: It's the dog days of summer for the middle of America. ABC News meteorologist Jeff Smith has more.
23: From Kansas to Kentucky, we have extreme heat warnings in effect. Heat index values up to around 110 degrees. And this dangerous heat wave will continue into the weekend in places like Oklahoma City and Nashville. Triple digit actual high temperatures.
0: All right. Although closer to home, we have a beautiful start to the weekend here in Boston. As always, we have the forecast coming up with traffic on the threes. That'll be up in about 5 minutes. A federal judge in Boston tosses out the Trump administration's civil rights lawsuit against Harvard. WBC's Madison Rogers tells us more.
24: It's another major legal win for the Ivy League school amid a White House pressure campaign. In this lawsuit, the Trump administration has accused Harvard of turning a blind eye to anti-Semitism and discrimination against Jewish and Israeli students. In his ruling, U.S. District Court Judge Richard Stern says that without diminishing concerns, the incidents the government points to in its suit are too isolated and episodic to prove Harvard is actively violating civil rights law and needs to be forced into compliance. The government had wanted to claw back billions in federal research grants awarded to the school since October 2023, when an attack on Israel started a war on Gaza and mounting protests around the world and on American campuses. Madison Rogers, WBZ, Boston's News Radio.
0: A new aircraft carrier is headed to the Middle East to replace the USS Abraham Lincoln.
25: The USS George Washington is leaving the Pacific theater as we speak, and it means that China will have free rein to exert its own influence over its geographical neighbors with its own aircraft carrier.
0: And that's James Gooderson reporting there. The Abraham Lincoln has been at sea for more than 265 days to support U.S. operations in the Iran war. The extended stay, however, has led to reports of a mental health crisis aboard the ship because of dwindling supplies and worsening conditions. All right, plenty of sunshine today and lower humidity. We'll have the full AccuWeather forecast. That's coming up next with Joe Lundberg. Kevin Brennan in to tell us where those trouble spots are on the road. That's next. It's 1051.
14: 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Traffic and weather together on the threes. 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
1: Well, we're going to start it off over here on 128.95. Quite heavy from Route 9, Wellesley, getting up past the Mass Pike. We had an earlier crash that just cleared moments ago. And you got some southbound residual curiosity slowdowns. Route 20 getting towards the Mass Pike as well. Mass Pike itself, eastbound, right lane exiting delays here to Route 95. And then you got a pretty decent ride all the way into the city. Mass Pike westbound, you got about a 5 mile backup here. You're on the brakes before Route 146 Millbury, all the way out through that 290 stretch into Auburn. Again, about 5 miles stop and go traffic, putting pressure on 290 westbound trying to get to the Mass Pike. You've got slowdowns up on 495 northbound, a little busy. Route 2 getting up through that Lexington stretch. Good amount of company as you work your way up into Chelmsford. And then you're jammed Route 114 here in that Lawrence stretch up and over the double-decker bridge to a left-lane crash before Route 110 in Methuen. Downtown Boston, 93 southbound, a little heavy on that lower-deck Zakim Bridge. Getting into the O'Neill Tunnel, had an earlier disabled. Sounds like that's cleared away by Government Center. Leverett down ramp slow from the lane drop getting down to Storo Drive. The airport tunnels are looking good. 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
0: And now the 4-day WBZ AccuWeather forecast. 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
2: Sunshine mixing with clouds this afternoon. Low humidity, the high 82. There can be a spotty thundershower during the late afternoon and early evening hours, mainly south and west of the city. Otherwise, tonight will turn out mainly clear with a low of 65 in downtown Boston, but we'll get into the mid-50s for some interior suburbs. A lot of sunshine tomorrow. Nice day with low humidity. The high 78 at the coast, 82 inland. Sunshine to start on Sunday, then clouds increase, our high 79. Expect some showers and a thunderstorm Sunday night. For Monday, clouds, perhaps some late-day sun. There will also be a shower or two. Monday's high mid to upper 70s. I'm AccuWeather meteorologist Joe Lundberg, WBZ, Boston's News Radio.
0: And sunshine, and we've warmed up to 76 degrees in Boston at 10:55.
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0: Just in time for the new school year to begin, a new collaboration aims to bring your students' books to life.
4: 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Students will attend professional performances and connect classic literature with what they're studying in school. 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
0: Coming up next in the news, an expected guilty plea on federal charges for Luigi Mangione. That plus the mayor of Lawrence is arrested by the FBI. We'll have details on both those breaking stories that's coming up next.
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4: Sunny and 76 degrees in Boston at 11 o'clock. Hello and happy Friday. I'm Sherry Small. Let's get you caught up with news. Here's what's happening. Accused healthcare CEO killer Luigi Mangione is in a New York City courtroom this morning. There is speculation that he will be entering a guilty plea to federal charges during the hearing that is scheduled to start right now.
5: It comes after a 20-month legal saga where Mangione has faced dueling state and federal charges while amassing a vigilante fan base, having raised more than $1.5 million for his defense. A potential guilty plea in his federal case could bolster his lawyer's argument about double jeopardy and potentially sideline his state murder trial, which is set to begin in less than a month. If he pleads guilty to federal stalking charges, he could spend the rest of his life in prison. Peter Haralambos, ABC News, New York.
4: Here at home, we have learned the mayor of Lawrence, Brian DePina, was arrested by the FBI this morning. The charges include wire fraud and money laundering for the mayor, who won re-election to a second term last November. Video shows FBI agents walking Mayor DePina out of his home. We expect him in court later today in federal court in Boston. We will continue to follow this breaking news and bring you the developments as they happen. City lawmakers are looking for answers after two stabbings in broad daylight in Boston.
6: After a deadly stabbing at South Station this week and another stabbing near North Station, some city leaders are renewing calls for more to be done to address public safety. City Councilor Ed Flynn has been campaigning for the city to return to work to address a shortage of police officers, with those in the force sometimes working up to 16-hour days. However, in the wake of the double stabbing near North Station, Councilor Flynn took his call a step further.
7: I know it's somewhat controversial, but I do believe the National Guard could play a critical role in a supportive role with Boston Police.
6: In a statement from the city, a spokesperson says violence has no place in the community, and they thanked Boston and Transit Police for their work, along with citizens who have sent in video. The city did highlight data from Boston Police that shows violent crime is down compared to last year, despite recent incidents. From City Hall, Kyle Bray, WBZ, Boston's News Radio.
4: Boston Police warning anyone using debit or credit cards in Brighton.
8: Another incident of credit card skimmers reported this time at an ATM in Brighton. Boston Police putting out the warning that on Thursday, they recovered a skimming device at an ATM at the 7-Eleven on Market Street in Brighton. There's been several dozen incidents reported over the years across the city. Skimmers are placed on ATMs and at point-of-sale registers inside of businesses, and people are able to copy credit and debit card information and use it for fraudulent activity. Jim McKay, WBZ, Boston's News Radio.
4: Bridgewater's Little League team punches its ticket to the World Series. We'll have that story coming.

0: town here. That northbound expressway, you're on the break soon after Furnace Brook Parkway now, and a slow go up past Columbia Road, and then you're in it again approaching the O'Neill Tunnel. That southbound expressway is a slow crawl coming out of the O'Neill Tunnel. That stays heavy down to the gas tank. After that, though, you're back up to speed and looking pretty good. Route 3 southbound, heavy. Route 18 down to the Derby Street lane drop. You got some slowdowns here. Kingston, Route 3A, getting down towards that Long Pond Road area and the rest area of Plymouth. If you're taking it all the way down to the Cape, 2 mile back up at both the Sagamore and Bourne Bridges. 495 southbound, just a little slow here, approaching Route 44 in Middleborough. You got a nice ride over on 24 and 95. 128, 95 northbound, reduced speeds. Wellesley, Route 9, getting up past the Mass Pike. That from an earlier crash. Eastbound on the Mass Pike, you got right lane exiting delays to 95, and then some slowdowns into that left lane closure before Fenway Park. If you're heading westbound, you're okay out through 495, and then you got about a 4 or 5 mile back up here from Millbury, getting out through 290 here in Auburn, and this is putting pressure on 290 westbound trying to get to the Mass Pike. Still dealing with a crash here up in Lawrence, Methuen area, 495 northbound, left lane crash before Route 110. That's got traffic all the way back to Route 114 in Lawrence. Kevin Brennan, WBZ's Traffic on the Threes.
1: And now the 4-day WBZ AccuWeather forecast. It looks like we're just going to see sunshine mixing with some clouds today. It's going to be warm and breezy, and the humidity is going to stay low today, so that's nice. A high of 82 degrees. But late this afternoon and early this evening for areas mainly south and west of the city, there could be a thunderstorm. And then we'll see an overnight low of 65 in downtown Boston. Saturday is a beautiful start to the week and mostly sunny, highs near 80. Sunday, sun followed by increasing clouds. Again, highs near 80 with a shower or thunderstorm around Sunday night. And then clouds breaking for some sunshine on Monday, but unfortunately it's going to be humid and we could see a shower or thunderstorm around as well. A shower or two, I should say, around. With a high of 78 degrees right now, we're looking at a couple clouds, but still mostly sunny. 79 degrees in the city at 11:05. Some local sluggers are headed to the Little League World Series.
2: Folks watched with bated breath, every inning, every pitch.
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2: How many people were there?
3: Probably about 40 of us.
2: And they all, as he said, went bonkers. As Little Leaguers, for the first time in their 74-year history from Bridgewater, took home the Northeast Region title to advance to the World Series.
4: I think it's awesome. It's great for the town. I'm happy for the kids. They deserve it.
5: It's real good for the kids. I mean, that's fantastic. I hope they do well.
6: I think it's fantastic. I'm so excited for the kids. It's great to see them get that far.
2: The ride now heads to Eastern Pennsylvania. The Massachusetts champs are back at it Wednesday against the Metro Region champ. A game today between Jersey and Connecticut will determine that opponent. Chris Vama, WBZ, Boston's News Radio.
1: Agriculture officials are cautiously optimistic that the new world screwworm infestation may be under control. Here's ABC's Jim Ryan.
7: The parasitic larvae of the new world screwworm have been found on 44 sheep, cattle, and goats in Texas and one dog in New Mexico. But after months of working to control the spread, the U.S. Department of Agriculture says that only 3 cases remain active in 2 Texas counties along the Mexican border. The inactive cases involve animals that were either euthanized or died as a result of a screwworm infestation.
1: And the flesh-eating pest was first detected in June. More mosquitoes test positive for West Nile virus on the Cape. Barnstable County public health officials warn that the latest positive tests are coming out of Falmouth and Eastham. Earlier this season, some mosquitoes in Falmouth and Barnstable had tested positive. Residents and visitors on the Cape are encouraged to take steps to reduce the chances of being bitten. Health officials say to use EPA-registered insect repellent. Wear long sleeves and pants when outdoors during peak mosquito activity. And make sure your window and door screens are all in good shape, and also remove any standing water around your home. The Trump administration is asking the Supreme Court this morning to allow the White House ballroom construction to continue. They want that construction to continue on the $400 million ballroom project, while the Trump administration appeals a lower court's order to halt the work.
8: Here's a harsh fact.
1: And time now for Bloomberg Business News. Wall Street rises, then changes its mind. Andrew O'Day has more. Good morning, Andrew.
8: Good morning, Sherry. Wall Street started the day with gains, but they have since reversed. Dow losing 78, NASDAQ down 88, S&P 500 right now down 10. As traders started rethinking their original optimism surrounding the Fed. Today's measure of July retail sales unexpectedly declined, falling 0.6%, most in more than a year. While that provides more fuel for the Fed Reserve to hold on interest rates rather than raising them, it also more fundamentally suggests the consumer is struggling to shoulder the burden of carrying the economy. Adding to the economic worry is today's early August Consumer Sentiment Index. University of Michigan reading shows the first decline in 3 months. Andrew O'Day, Bloomberg Business on WBZ, Boston's News Radio.
1: 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All your headlines, plus a look at this. Residents in Alston, Brighton are divided over the fate of a local community center. All of that next.
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14: 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The Big 3 playoffs are coming to Dallas, Texas. The 4 best teams in the Big 3 battle it out for a spot in the championship. 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
18: Do you remember a couple of decades back, before the dynasty, when the Patriots were having trouble securing finances from the state for a new stadium deal? They signed to move to Connecticut. Similar battle is taking place right now in Chicago between the Bears and the state of Illinois. Bears brass is trying to play hardball now, exploring potential sites in Arlington Heights and across state lines in Hammond, Indiana. But fans will at least have this consolation should the Bears skip town. Chairman George McCaskey.
19: We will be the Chicago Bears, whether we're in Arlington or whether we're in Hammond. And as Kevin said, our focus is on Hammond. That's where we're advancing our efforts, and that's where the bulk of our time, attention, and resources are being devoted.
18: Chris Vama, WBZ, Boston's News Radio.
1: Time for the the Subaru Retailers of New England all-wheel drive traffic on the threes. Kevin, where are the trouble spots?
0: Well, right now we're watching some troubles up to the north. In fact, it looks like that crash, 495 northbound before 110 to Methuen, just cleared away. You do have residual slowdowns, 114 Lawrence getting up past the double-decker bridge on that. Southbound a little sluggish, coming out of Haverhill and down past 213 on towards the double-decker bridge. You got some slowdowns as well over in Littleton, 495 North Route 2, getting up into that Chelmsford stretch. 128-95 southbound, a little busy, not crazy. Wakefield getting down into Woburn. After that, you're looking pretty good all the way down into that Waltham stretch. 128-95 northbound, that's busy getting up past the Mass Pike. A little slow again up at 4 and 225 in Lexington. One more time, Route 38 Woburn up past 93. Route 1 northbound, that's slow, getting up past Route 60 in Revere. And then you're busy again, Walnut Street up into the Linfield Tunnel. Downtown Boston, 93, looking good on that lower deck, Zakin Bridge into the O'Neill Tunnel. You come out the other side, though, you're jammed up onto the southbound expressway. That stays slow down to about Savin Hill. After that, you're okay. Northbound's quite busy here, Furnace Brook Parkway up past Columbia Road and basically all the way up to the tunnel. 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Kevin Brennan, WBZ's Traffic on the Threes.
1: And now the four-day WBZ AccuWeather forecast. A high of 82 degrees today with lower humidity, a warm breeze, a mix of sun and clouds. And then this evening or late afternoon for areas mainly south and west of the city, there could be a thunder shower. Otherwise, just mainly clear overnight. 65 is the downtown low overnight. A beautiful start to the weekend Saturday. Mostly sunny, highs near 80. Sunday highs near 80 once again, but we could see a shower and thunderstorm around at night. And then it looks like Monday, clouds breaking for some sun. It's going to be more humid as we start the work week off with a shower or two, a high of 78. Right now it's sunny and 79 in the city.
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1: Hello and good Friday morning, as always. Thanks for tuning in. I'm Sherry Small, and here are the five things you need to know at 11:15. The FBI arresting the mayor of Lawrence on charges of wire fraud and money laundering. A court hearing underway for Luigi Mangione. He's expected to plead guilty to federal charges in connection to the killing of United Healthcare CEO Brian Thompson. Boston City Councilor Ed Flynn suggesting bringing in the National Guard to help police patrol neighborhoods following two stabbing incidents this week. More mosquito samples on the Cape test positive for West Nile. The latest coming out of Falmouth and Eastham. And the future of one of Boston's most vibrant neighborhoods is still up in the air.
15: What should happen with the Jackson Mann Community Center in Alston? A new survey finds no clear consensus. The responses varied, to say the least. 190 people in favor of housing without a school, 171 chose a school without housing, and 124 support both. So now it's up to the mayor. Michelle Wu plans to make a final decision by the end of the year. And regardless of which option is picked, construction of a new community center is not expected to begin until 2030. A new survey is scheduled for next month, and city officials are welcoming more feedback. Matt Shearer, WBZ, Boston's News Radio.
1: A passenger jet is forced to abort its takeoff in Chicago. Here's ABC's Matt Rivers with more.
20: Blown tires and an aborted takeoff on a busy runway at O'Hare. A United jet packed with more than 150 passengers on board slamming on the brakes after two main gear tires blew out.
21: We're taking off, and all of a sudden we just heard this like big bang.
22: Everybody was like going a little crazy, and my mom was getting scared. I was getting scared.
20: United saying no one was hurt. The passengers forced to deplane right there on the runway.
1: And the FAA is investigating. The pain lingers while loved ones in Gloucester wait for answers.
23: An effort on the ocean to find closure for families. That is the mission of the Mass State Police Marine Unit and Mass Environmental Police. Both send a camera 300 feet down to view the sunken wreckage of the Lily Jean. Nothing found, though, in the search for the six missing crew members from that fishing vessel, which went down this past winter. The mission does turn up additional information about the condition of the ship, but little more. The effort comes after the U.S. Navy rejects overtures from Governor Healey to assist in that recovery mission. Matt Phipps, WBZ, Boston's News Radio.
1: Three death row prisoners were executed in multiple states yesterday. Now there's a push to bring back the death penalty to Washington, D.C. Rory O'Neill reports.
3: The Restoring the Death Penalty in D.C. Act is being introduced by Republican Congresswoman Nancy Mace of South Carolina. If passed, the bill would allow prosecutors to seek the death penalty for charges including first-degree murder, murder of a law enforcement officer, first-degree child sexual abuse, and some acts of terrorism. The district's death penalty was repealed back in 1981, and an attempt to restore it in 1992 was rejected by voters. I'm Rory O'Neill.
1: Two tankers attacked while sailing through the Strait of Hormuz. The AP's Charles de Ledesma reports.
4: Two tankers owned by Abu Dhabi's state-owned oil and gas company, ADNOC, were attacked Thursday evening while transiting the Strait of Hormuz, the company says. It adds that the attack caused no injuries and that the situation has been brought under control. The British military's Trade Operations Centre says two vessels were reported to have suffered minor damage while attacked by drones while transiting the strait. It didn't identify them as the ADNOC ships, but it appears to be the same incident. The UAE's foreign ministry blames the attacks on Iran, saying they were a flagrant violation of the UN's principles of freedom of navigation and were acts of piracy. I'm Charles de Ledesma.
1: Alex Murdoch is scheduled for a hearing today ahead of his retrial next year in the alleged murders of his wife and son.
5: After the South Carolina Supreme Court in May threw out his conviction due to jury tampering, Alex Murdoch is scheduled to be retried in April for allegedly murdering his wife and son. He's set to appear in a South Carolina courtroom this morning to work out some key issues ahead of that new trial, including the location where it will take place, what evidence will be permitted, and how much testimony from his first trial will be available to prosecutors. Peter Haralambos, ABC News, New York.
1: Amid growing concerns over privacy and safety across the country, Flock is announcing changes to its automated license plate readers. The cameras automatically scan every license plate that passes, logging its time and location into a nationwide database that can track vehicles.
6: The CEO of Flock announcing big changes to its system in a video posted on its website.
24: These changes fall into three big areas: privacy, security, and accountability. Together, they mark a new chapter for Flock.
6: In a pre-recorded statement sent to ABC News, CEO Garrett Langley says Flock will change the default data retention period from 30 days to 7 days. And in the next few weeks, the company will roll out something called evidence mode, which will allow detectives to preserve data as evidence for an active investigation.
25: Jacqueline Lee, ABC News, Los Angeles.
1: Layoffs expected hit Coca-Cola's Western Mass plant this weekend. About 175 workers at the Northampton factory affected. The company will continue with the cutbacks through November, and the plant officially shuts down the following month. The Coke plant barely escaped the chopping block 3 years ago. Officials say some workers might remain on the payroll after closing time to assist in winding down operations. We're back with a check on the roads and the weather next.
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0: got some slowdowns here coming up through that Littleton stretch, Route 2, and extended slowdowns getting up into that Chelmsford stretch, again up at Route 3, and then some more brake lights as you work your way up towards Route 93. You got some residual delays after the double-decker bridge getting up into Haverhill, that mostly from an earlier crash. 93 northbound, you've got some slowdowns here at 128.95, and then again before 495, getting up towards 213 here in Methuen. 128.95 southbound, a little busy out of Linfield now. After that, you got a pretty decent run all the way down through Lexington and Waltham. Northbound slowdowns coming up past the Mass Pike, and a little busier now. Lexington up past 4 and 225. Again, Route 38 Woburn getting up into that Linfield stretch. Route 1 northbound, you've got brake lights getting up past Route 60 here in Revere, and a little busier here with a good amount of company from Linfels Parkway up into the Linfield Tunnel and subsequently up to the traffic lights there in Peabody. Downtown, the River Roads Airport tunnels are okay. Inbound Tobin Bridge okay, but that outbound Tobin Bridge a little slow through the ongoing work zone after the City Square Tunnel. 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
1: 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Here's the 4-day WBZ AccuWeather forecast.
2: Sunshine, a few clouds this afternoon, a nice warm breeze with low humidity and a high of 82. There can be a shower or even a thunderstorm in a couple of spots very late in the afternoon and early this evening, particularly west and south of the city. Partly cloudy the first part of tonight, then clearing up late tonight. We'll drop into the mid-50s for some inland suburbs, about 65 at the city. Mostly sunny, beautiful tomorrow, the high 78 to 82. Sunday, sunshine will fade, be an increasing clouds, our high 79. Expect some showers and a thunderstorm Sunday night. For Monday, clouds, maybe some late day sun, it'll be humid. A shower or two, the high in the mid to upper 70s. I'm AccuWeather meteorologist Joe Lundberg, WBZ, Boston's News Radio.
1: All right, let's take a quick look at the region. We have 73 in Pittsfield, 76 in Holyoke, up in Leominster, 80 degrees, 75 in Gloucester, 79 down in Plymouth, New Bedford, 73, averaging about 74 degrees on the Cape. In the city right now, sunny and 79 degrees.
3: Honey, the drain's clogged again. How many times do I have to remind you? Just call John Sewer and Drains already. Problem solved.
4: John Sewer, we get the job done.
1: Now to New England business news. Boston's Aura Biosciences is expected to cut 20% of its workforce as it zeroes in on late-stage clinical testing of its melanoma treatment. The decision sidelines its parallel work for now on invasive bladder cancer. The reorganization is expected to be done by the end of September. On Beacon Hill, revenue collections for fiscal year 2026 top $45 billion, beating the prior year by 4%. The numbers also reveal a better than 4% advance in the year-to-date budget benchmark. All right, it was the rookies' turn to shine at Gillette last night.
5: Well, Patriots starters watched from the sidelines. It was an opportunity for the Patriots draft class to impress. Caleb Lumu, Gabe Akis, and Eli Raridan all shined for the Patriots in this contest. Akis got to Anthony Richardson and forced him into an interception.
6: Yeah, like literally the first play of the game, like I felt like I'm a Patriot now, like, and you know what better feeling, you know, to be a Patriot.
5: Here's Eli Raridan.
7: I was mainly just really excited and happy to, you know, get out in the field and compete against someone else. It was just a lot of fun and a really, really cool experience. So,
5: at Gillette Stadium in Foxborough, I'm Chris Ryan for WBZ, Boston's News Radio.
1: Coming up next, President Trump taking his White House ballroom case to the Supreme Court.
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1: Sunny and 79 degrees, low humidity in Boston today. It's 11:30. Thanks for being with us on this Friday. I'm Sherry Small. Here's what's happening in news. President Trump files his Supreme Court appeal in the White House ballroom case. Last week, an appeals court panel blocked non-security-related construction on the ballroom, saying Congress needed to authorize it first. ABC's Stephen Portnoy with the latest.
18: In asking the Supreme Court for an immediate stay, allowing construction to continue, the administration says the ballroom is vitally required to ensure a secure gathering space for the president and senior officials. The petition points to what

0: The two separate attacks happened in the same neighborhood just hours apart. A six-year-old was attacked on Jones Street on Wednesday evening. She suffered cuts, needing stitches, and was on a bicycle when the animal lunged at her, knocking her to the ground, biting her leg. And around the corner on Granite Street, a grandmother was attacked the very next morning and suffered a bite to her foot. Worcester police say the fox was found and euthanized. Both victims had to get rabies vaccines. In a New York City courtroom this morning, Luigi Mangione's lawyers have told a judge that Mangione plans to plead guilty to federal stalking charges in the killing of UnitedHealthcare CEO Brian Thompson. Mangione's lawyers are making the disclosure today during a hastily scheduled Manhattan federal court hearing, which is going on now. ABC's Aaron Kutursky is outside federal court in Lower Manhattan.
1: This morning, Luigi Mangione, privileged 28-year-old son of a well-off Maryland family, who raged against corporate America, is expected to plead guilty to federal charges accusing him of stalking and killing UnitedHealthcare CEO Brian Thompson on a New York City street. Since his capture in Pennsylvania after a days-long manhunt, Mangione has maintained he is not guilty, but sources tell ABC News he is prepared to change his plea.
0: And Mangione is set to go on trial on state murder charges in just a few weeks. A Plymouth seafood restaurant is back after closing down for a few years. We'll have that story.

0: Inbound Expressway. Still lots of brake lights after Furnace Brook Parkway. We're going to call it most of the way up into the O'Neill Tunnel. Southbound slow coming out of the tunnel, and that stays busy down to the gas tank. In fact, it's slow going most of the way down past Granite Avenue. A little busy again down at the Braintree Split. Route 3 southbound slowdowns coming down past Union Street, and then heavier 18 to the Derby Street lane drop. After that, you've got some more brake lights here from Kingston, or slowdowns anyway. Route 3A coming down through that Kingston stretch, a little heavier Route 44 to the Long Pond Road stretch in the rest area here in Plymouth. 2.5 mile back up now at the Sagamore Bridge. Just about the same here over at the Bourne Bridge. 495 southbound, you're hung up into the lane drop here after Route 24, getting into that Middleborough stretch. 24, 95, you're okay. Mass Pike eastbound looking good into the city of Boston, although you got your slowdowns after the Prue Tunnel getting over to 93. Westbound's a nice ride out through 95, 495, and then you got about a 5 mile back up here, Millbury, getting out through 290 in Auburn. 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Kevin Brennan, WBZ's Traffic on the Threes.
1: And now the 4-day WBZ AccuWeather forecast. A nice day today, sun mixing with some clouds. It'll be a warm breeze, but the humidity is going to be dialed down. A high of 82. Tonight, for areas, we're talking mainly south and west of the city, they could see a thunder shower late this afternoon or early evening. Otherwise, just mainly clear overnight. The low in the city, 65, and then for most of those inland suburbs, probably dropping overnight to the mid-50s. Tomorrow starts off the weekend with a beautiful day, mostly sunny, highs near 80. Again on Sunday, highs near 80, but we're going to see that sun followed by some increasing clouds and then a shower and thunderstorm around at night. Monday, a bit more humid with a shower or two. A high of 78. Right now it's sunny and we have warmed up to 79 degrees in Boston. It's 11:35 on this Friday morning. A seafood institution along the coast of Manamet in Plymouth is being resurrected after years of being closed. WBC's Jim McKay takes us to the Lobster Pound.
2: Manamet's one of the only places you can still go down the street and get like a $4 beer and a sandwich for 12 bucks.
3: Ryan Belville is a Manamet native, previous manager of Island Creek Oysters. When he inquired about the one shuttered Lobster Pound and reached out to the owners,
2: he was kind of looking for somebody to take it over, but, you know, keep the history alive there.
3: Ryan and his business partner Tim Mahoney quickly got to work and have now relaunched the local seafood spot with 6 decades of history and, of course, at the top of the menu.
2: The lobster rolls. Everybody's been raving about them.
3: Sweet toots are welcome here as well.
2: And then the ice cream window is a big one. That's been a hit for the past couple of nights.
3: On top of all the amazing fare, the panoramic cliffside views at Manamet Point are simply stunning. A perfect setting for the latest chapter of a neighborhood seafood institution.

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2: Ellen Green is revisiting one of her defining roles for the 40th anniversary of Little Shop of Horrors. At 75, she can even still slip back into the unforgettable voice. At anniversary screenings over the next few months, she'll also plan to perform her showstopper ballad, Somewhere That's Green. Green first captivated audience as Audrey off-Broadway in 1982 and then in the 1986 film directed by Frank Oz and starring Rick Moranis. While there are several new movies at the theaters this weekend, we can expect the same at the top of the box office.
3: With over $1.7 billion already in the bank, Spider-Man Brand New Day is expected to three-peat at the box office with a forecasted range of $65 to $70 million domestic, followed by newcomer The End of Oak Street.
4: I think that our neighborhood, our house, our whole street has moved.
3: The Anne Hathaway and Ewan McGregor-led PG-13 survival thriller is projected to make $20 to $30 million in its opening weekend, followed by Paw Patrol the Dino Movie, who's aiming for $20 million, and The Odyssey is looking to make another $17 to $20 million in its fifth weekend. Brian Antonelli, WBZ, Boston's News Radio.
2: All right, at 11:38, it's time for a check on Wall Street with Bloomberg. Good morning, Andrew O'Day.
5: Hi, good morning, Sherry. Surprise declines in measures of U.S. retail sales and consumer sentiment are helping make the case for a declining Wall Street. Right now, the Dow is losing 106, NASDAQ down 125, S&P 500 down 15. SpaceX has now fully bought its way into the AI coding business. And one of the largest tech acquisitions ever, it's completed its $60 billion buyout of AI startup Cursor, including its digital assistant launched in 2023. With the deal, Cursor's team will gain access to SpaceX's stockpile of advanced AI chips, which will accelerate the firm's coding ambitions. And Cursor's co-founders all become billionaires. Andrew O'Day, Bloomberg Business on WBZ, Boston's News Radio.
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14: It's a new approach to his golf game. Keep it simple, stupid.
15: Dumb it down to trying to win the golf tournament and not worry about anything else.
14: See, it's been more than 4 years since Jordan Spieth last won on tour. And when you look at him on the course, you can virtually see his gears grinding. So on with this new philosophy that landed him atop the leaderboard after round one of the first FedEx Cup tourney in Memphis.
15: Just knowing that I'm a lot better golfer than I've been in a very long time and continue to believe in that. And if low scores come, they come. If they don't, it doesn't change the fact that I know that I'm better than I've been in a long time. So it's that mentality is what I came in and stuck with it throughout the round, and it paid off.
14: Chris Vama, WBZ, Boston's News Radio.
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5: All right, and this time we take it out to the west on the Mass Pike here. Westbound on the Mass Pike, you've got your brake lights here quite heavily from just after Route 122. It's about 6 miles stop-and-go traffic getting out through that 290 stretch in Auburn. Backing up 290 westbound from Auburn Street trying to get to the Mass Pike right now. Eastbound on the Mass Pike, that's free and clear. Sturbridge all the way into downtown Boston. Getting out of the city, downtown Boston, Route 1 northbound, that outbound Tobin Bridge. You hung up through the work zone after the City Square Tunnel. You got some more slowdowns got by Route 60 in Revere. And then you're starting to fill in with a good amount of company here from Linfels Parkway, Saugus, up to the Jug Handle Lights in Peabody. Inbound Tobin Bridge, you hung up through the Chelsea Curves, Carter Street, to about halfway of the Tobin Bridge, and then you're okay getting into the City Square Tunnel. 93 southbound, a little busy on that lower deck, Zakim Bridge, the River Roads Airport Tunnel's looking pretty good. Northbound on 93, busy before Montvale Ave, getting up to 95, and then you got some company as you work your way up past 495 and into Methuen. 128, 95 northbound, you got slowdowns up through the Mass Pike, a little busy coming up through Lexington, then heavier Route 38, Woburn up past 93. 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Kevin Brennan, WBZ's Traffic on the Threes.
2: And now the Forte WBZ AccU weather forecast. A pleasant day today. We're going to see sun mixing with clouds, a warm breeze. The humidity is going to be lower, a high of 82. For areas that are south and west of the city, mainly, there could be a thunderstorm late this afternoon or early evening. Otherwise, clear overnight. The low of 65 degrees for downtown Boston overnight. Mid-50s for those inland suburbs. Tomorrow looks like a beautiful start to the week and mostly sunny, a high near 80. On Sunday, again, a high near 80, but we'll see a shower and thunderstorm around at night. And then looks like the humidity returns on Monday with a shower or two and a high of 78. Right now, we're just seeing beautiful sunshine and 79 in the city.
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2: Hello and thanks for being with us on this Friday. It's August 14th. I'm Sherry Small, and here are the five things you need to know at 11:46. The Trump administration asks the Supreme Court to allow construction of the White House ballroom to continue during their appeal of a lower court's ruling. Luigi Mangione just pleaded guilty to federal stalking charges in the killing of United Healthcare CEO Brian Thompson. The FBI arrests the mayor of Lawrence on charges of pandemic loan fraud and money laundering. Bridgewater's Little League team will represent New England in the Little League World Series after beating a team from Maine in the regional championship game. And the culture of drinking is changing in the U.S.
16: You may have heard, Americans are not drinking as much alcohol these days, and a new report also finds problem drinking is down. The National Survey on Drug Use and Health finds the medical disorder has eased up over a recent five-year period. Those who qualify as problem drinkers when the habit repeatedly interferes with daily life is now at 9%. That's down about 2 percentage points compared to 5 years ago. Experts say the decline is due to fewer drinkers overall and a better understanding of the hazards of picking up the bottle. Matt Phipps, WBZ Boston's News Radio.
2: Italian police recover stolen art worth millions.
17: A statement from the Italian Carabinieri's Art Recovery Squad explains the paintings were discovered during searches ordered by prosecutors, but no further details were given. They disappeared earlier this year from a private museum near the northern city of Parma, police say. The three recovered paintings are Fish by Auguste Renoir, Still Life with Cherries by Paul Cézanne, and Odalisk on the Terrace by Henri Matisse. The Cézanne's valued at $7 million, the Renoir $3.5 million, and the Matisse at $23,000. Local media reports that the thieves took the paintings in less than 3 minutes and escaped across the museum gardens. The crime follows a series of high-profile heists at major European museums. I'm Charles de Ledesma.
2: Three construction workers are hospitalized after a barn collapse in Pembroke. Pembroke Fire says crews responded to Valley Street yesterday, where an 80 by 100-foot barn that was under construction had collapsed. All three of the victims in the collapse are believed to have fallen about 25 feet. Officials say their injuries are serious, but not life-threatening. The incident remains under investigation. OSHA has been notified and will look into the workplace accident. A Boston federal judge just dismissed the Trump administration's anti-Semitism lawsuit against Harvard. Here's WBC's Madison Rogers with details.
18: Tossing a lawsuit accusing Harvard of ignoring the harassment of Jewish students during protests on campus, U.S. District Court Judge Richard Stern says the Trump administration failed to prove an ongoing violation of civil rights law. The Trump administration had pointed to a series of incidents, mostly in the 2023-2024 school year, arguing Harvard needs to be forced into compliance with the law and pushing to rescind billions of dollars in research grant money. This marks another win for the Ivy League University in court. It's been close to a year now since another Boston federal judge ruled funds for Harvard were wrongly frozen, though appeals are ongoing, as is the case with a lawsuit trying to block Harvard from admitting international students. Madison Rogers, WBZ, Boston's News Radio.
2: A religious group is partnering with the ACLU to sue the state of Iowa for discrimination.
19: The federal lawsuit accuses the Iowa Department of Administrative Services of favoring one religion over another by rejecting the Satanic Temple of Iowa's request for a holiday event at the Capitol Rotunda multiple times. The group has also received right-to-sue letters from the Iowa Office of Civil Rights. The state has not responded to requests for comment on the lawsuit. I'm Craig Michaels.
2: Boston is one of the few cities where there is almost an equal balance of home buyers and sellers. We get that from Rory O'Neill.
20: Nationally, the number of home buyers hit a record low last month amid higher mortgage rates and persistently high prices.
21: Things have gotten a little bit better since 2022, but most of the damage was done in 2020 and 2021 to affordability.
20: Daryl Fairweather is the chief economist at Redfin. Boston is considered a balanced market where buyers outnumber sellers by 2%. Miami is the strongest buyer's market these days, and Providence is one of just six seller's markets, according to Redfin. Rory O'Neill, WBZ, Boston's News Radio.
2: We're learning more about a scary scene on a Ryanair flight that almost saw a man pulled out of a window mid-flight.
22: New details on the mid-air scare when a man was nearly sucked out of a plane. The NTSB says a bird strike may have caused last month's terror on a Ryanair flight. Pieces of an engine broke a passenger window just after the 737 took off in Greece. One man suffered multiple injuries as he was pulled halfway out of the jet. His seatbelt and fellow passengers saved him. Investigators say bird remains were found in the broken engine.
2: And that's ABC's Sophie Flay reporting. We're back. We'll check the roads and the weather next.
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3: 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And at 11:53, where are you seeing the trouble spots now, Kevin?
4: Well, we're seeing a lot of volume, a lot of people heading down to the Cape right now. If you are, the 25 eastbound ride jammed up for about two and a half miles now, getting to the Bourne Bridge. Same with Route 3 southbound. You got about a 2.5 mile backup here getting to the Sagamore Bridge. Now, getting to either of those bridges, that's a challenge. Route 3 southbound, you got your slowdowns off the expressway here, getting down past Union Street, and then you're heavier from Route 18 down to that Derby Street lane drop. You got some pockets of slowdowns as well coming out of Duxbury, getting down into Plymouth, and then you're back up for the Sagamore Bridge. 495 southbound, slowdowns after Route 24, getting into the lane drop here by the way station and then into that Middleborough area. 2495, you're looking pretty good. Seeing some slowdowns here. 12895 southbound, coming down past the Mass Pike, a little busy here coming through that Needham Flats here approaching Great Plain Avenue, and then a little heavier getting by Route 1 in Dedham. If you're heading northbound 12895, you got some reduced speeds up through Lexington, a little heavier here in Woburn, Route 38, getting up to 93. 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
5: Sunshine mixing with clouds this afternoon. A warm breeze with low humidity, the high 82. A few spots can have a shower or thunderstorm very late this afternoon and this evening, especially west and south of the city. Otherwise, partly cloudy early tonight, then clear after midnight. We'll drop into the mid-50s for some interior suburbs, about 65 in downtown Boston. Tomorrow, mostly sunny and pleasant with low humidity, the high 78 to 82. For Sunday, sunshine to start, then increasing clouds and becoming breezy in the afternoon, high 79. For Monday, rather cloudy and humid with a couple of showers, highs in the mid to upper 70s. I'm AccuWeather meteorologist Joe Lundberg, WBZ, Boston's News Radio.
3: And let's take a look at the region right now. We're seeing in Pittsfield 73 degrees, Springfield 85, 78 in Brockton, in Plymouth 76 degrees. Looks like we're averaging about 75 on the Cape, 82 in New Bedford up on the North Shore. We've got 76 in Gloucester and sunny and 79 degrees. 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
7: 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Rock of Ages tells the story of Drew, hey, nice name, a boy from South Detroit, and Sherry, a small-town girl chasing her dreams of stardom. Karen Nazembeni is chief operating officer of the North Shore Music Theater.
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7: 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Karen Nesabetti, thanks for the time, as always. 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
3: Sunny and 79 degrees, lower humidity today in Boston. Hello and thanks for being with us on this Friday afternoon, August 14th. I'm Sherry Small and here's what's happening in news. We have breaking news out of New York City. Luigi Mangione pleads guilty to federal stalking charges in the killing of United Healthcare CEO Brian Thompson. He entered the plea during an emergency hearing that is still going on right now in Manhattan federal court. Now, this resolves one of two cases against him in connection with Thompson's death. Mangione is scheduled to go on trial September 8th on state murder charges. Now, with his guilty plea in this federal court case, some speculate that his lawyers could seek to have the state case thrown out on double jeopardy grounds. All right, here at home, the mayor of Lawrence is arrested. We get details on that from WBC's Kendall Buell.
20: Federal investigators say DePena obtained more than $1.6 million in SBA disaster loans for his Lawrence tire business, money that was supposed to be used as working capital. But prosecutors allege DePena diverted some of that money elsewhere, including $85,000 to pay personal taxes, more than $130,000 connected to his mayoral campaign, and more than $880,000 to pay off high-interest real estate loans. DePena is charged with wire fraud and unlawful monetary transactions. He's due to be arraigned in federal court in Boston later today. From Lawrence, Kendall Buell, WBZ, Boston's News Radio.
3: And we will continue to follow developments in that case. We will bring those to you as they break. If at first you don't succeed, the Kennedy Center board is back at it once again, attempting to add President Trump's name to the D.C. venue, voting yesterday for a new inscription on the building.
16: The Trump-backed board at the Kennedy Center have now announced that his name will be on the wall after a federal judge told them to take it down. The inscription will read, "Restored and renovated by President Donald J. Trump."
3: And that's reporter James Gooderson. The decision could lead to another court challenge. The board also voted to close the center for 2 years for renovation, a move also likely to be challenged in court. A woman is stabbed near North Station in Boston yesterday, one day after a deadly stabbing at South Station on Wednesday night. Police say the two incidents are not connected. A rise in violence in the city has Boston City Councilor Ed Flynn suggesting to bring in the National Guard to assist Boston police. He says Boston doesn't have enough police officers, and that's creating neighborhoods that are not safe. Now, police say that yesterday's stabbing was domestic related. A man stabbed a woman multiple times in a hallway behind a Dunkin' before stabbing himself. This all happening in the area of Causeway and Lancaster Streets. Both rushed to the hospital. The woman is expected to survive. The man's self-inflicted stab wounds are life-threatening. Then on Wednesday night, a fight led to a deadly stabbing at South Station. So far, no word on any arrest. Coming up, the Patriots preseason gets underway in Fox. We'll have that, but first, as we do every 10 minutes, we check your ride. Here's the Subaru Retailers of New England all-wheel drive traffic on the threes. Hi, Kevin.
4: Hello there, Sherry. Let's take it out to the west again. We're still dealing with some pretty big delays westbound on the Mass Pike. You're looking at about a six-mile backup here from just after Route 122 Millbury all the way out through the 290 stretch here in Auburn, backing up 290 westbound to Auburn Street right now. If you're on the expressway northbound, that's quite heavy here. Brake lights right around Adams Street, East Milton Square, getting up most of the way into the O'Neill Tunnel. Southbound expressway, slowdowns from Mass Avenue, getting down to the gas tank. After that, a little busy down at the Braintree Split. Now, Route 3 southbound, slowdowns off the expressway. You got a good amount of volume, seems to be moving down to 18, and that's where you tighten up a little heavier down to that Derby Street lane drop. You get some pretty heavy pockets of slowdowns after that. 3A Duxbury getting down towards Long Pond Road in Plymouth, and then you've got a 2.5 mile backup at the Sagamore Bridge. Bourne Bridge, that's about a 3 mile backup now heading to the Bourne Bridge. If you're coming up 3 northbound, you've got some slowdowns here getting up to a what appears to be a work crew after Route 3A in Duxbury, exit 20. After that, you got some more reduced speeds, Route 53 up past Derby Street. I'm Kevin Brennan, WBZ's Traffic on the Threes.
3: And let's take a look at the weather for today and for the rest of the weekend. A nice day today, sun mixing with some clouds. We've got lower humidity, a high reaching 82 overnight. We're going to see a low in the city of 65 in Boston, mid-50s for those inland areas. Later this afternoon and early this evening, for areas mainly south and west of the city, they could see a thunder shower. Saturday, a nice day, mostly sunny, highs near 80. Again on Sunday, highs near 80, but with that we'll see sun followed by increasing clouds, a shower and a thunderstorm around Sunday night. On Monday, those clouds will break for some sunshine, but it will be a humid day with a shower or two in the mix. Highs 78 on Monday. Right now it's sunny and 79 in Boston at 12:05. All right, it was the rookies' turn to shine at Gillette last night.
21: Well, Patriots starters watched from the sidelines. It was an opportunity for the Patriots draft class to impress. Caleb Lumu, Gabe Akis, and Eli Raritan all shine for the Patriots in this contest. Akis got to Anthony Richardson and forced him into an interception.
22: Yeah, like literally the first play of the game, like I felt like I'm a Patriot now, like. And, you know, what better feeling, you know, to be a Patriot.
21: Here's Eli Raritan.
23: I was mainly just really excited and happy to, you know, get out in the field and compete against someone else. It was just a lot of fun and a really, really cool experience, so.
21: At Gillette Stadium in Foxborough, I'm Chris Ryan for WBZ, Boston's News Radio.
3: Alleged bad behavior has a New Bedford police officer in some trouble.
24: A New Bedford police officer is now on leave after the department accuses her of using its flock camera technology to track her ex-girlfriend. The details emerge in a restraining order against Officer Emily Pacheco which claims Pacheco was stalking and harassing her ex following a breakup. An internal affairs investigation is underway, one of several looking into police abuse of the license plate tracking technology. Matt Phipps, WBZ, Boston's News Radio.
3: More mosquitoes test positive for West Nile virus on the Cape. Barnstable County public health officials are warning this latest batch of positive tests are coming out of Falmouth and Eastham. Earlier this season, some mosquitoes in Falmouth and Barnstable had tested positive. Now, residents and visitors on the Cape are encouraged to take steps to reduce the chances of being bitten. Health officials say to use EPA-registered insect repellent, wear long sleeves and pants when outdoors during peak mosquito activity, and make sure your window and door screens are in good shape. Alex Murdaugh is scheduled for a hearing ahead of his retrial next year in the alleged murders of his wife and son.
0: After the South Carolina Supreme Court in May threw out his conviction due to jury tampering, Alex Murdaugh is scheduled to be retried in April for allegedly murdering his wife and son. He's set to appear in a South Carolina courtroom this morning to work out some key issues ahead of that new trial, including the location where it will take place, what evidence will be permitted, and how much testimony from his first trial will be available to prosecutors. Peter Haralambos, ABC News, New York.
3: All right, it is 12:08 and time for Bloomberg Business. It isn't just the Lakers. Here's Andrew O'Day to explain.
2: Yes, Harry, the same week we found out venture capitalist Joshua Kushner, brother of President Trump's son-in-law Jared Kushner, has become co-owner of the NBA's Lakers, we find out he's also become a significant shareholder in Amazon. Kushner's firm Thrive Capital has bought up $215 million worth of shares. The key attraction is Amazon's push into AI shopping tools and infrastructure. Thrive has previously invested in companies including SpaceX, Stripe, and OpenAI. Today's reports showing weakness in consumer spending and the consumer mood are making Wall Street a little weaker. Dow losing 120, NASDAQ down 115, S&P down 14. Andrew O'Day, Bloomberg Business on WBZ, Boston's News Radio.
3: Coming up, all your headlines, including this, the U.S. military pushing back on reports of a mental health crisis aboard the USS Abraham Lincoln.
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10: You can't get caught up in the final score because a tie might feel like a disappointment for Patriots Nation, especially after holding the lead for most of the game in their preseason opener against the Colts. But it was productive, says head coach and birthday boy Mike Vrabel.
11: Yeah, this is a great evaluation. We can start to figure out guys that can and start to figure out guys that can't, too.
10: Not so productive for place kicker Andy Borogales, who had chances to provide victory for the Pats, but instead missed three of his five field goal attempts.
11: We're expected to make them. That's pro football. You know, they're banging them in from 60 yards. They got two kickers on the roster, so, you know, Andy knows that we have to make those field goals.
10: Chris Fama, WBZ, Boston's News Radio.
3: We know that sound. It means we're heading back to the roads and back to Kevin Brennan for the Subaru Retailers of New England all-wheel drive traffic on the threes. Where are you taking us?
2: Well, we're going to head up to the north here. Really not too bad. 495 northbound, a little sluggish. Littleton getting up into that Chelmsford stretch, and then a little heavier getting over the double-decker bridge and on up into that Haverhill stretch. 495 southbound, getting reports of a crash here at the Lowell Connector. If you're heading north out of the state right now, 95 northbound, a little sluggish getting up towards the Hampton Toll Plaza, and then you're moving better after that. 128-95 southbound, a little busy out of Linfield, getting down towards Route 93. After that, you get some more slowdowns down by the Mass Pike. Northbound's busy, coming up through the Mass Pike. A lot of company, but moving. And then again here from right around Chapella Road, Waltham, getting up past 4 and 225. Then you got some heavier brake lights here from Route 38, and slowdowns continue all the way up into Linfield. Route 1 northbound, first off, getting out of the city, your slowdowns through the work zone after the City Square Tunnel. Slowdowns again here from Sergeant Street in Revere, and you stay under the speed limit all the way up to the Jug Handle Lights here in Peabody. Out to the west, the Mass Pike westbound, you start getting your brake lights here after Route 122 Millbury. It's about a 5-6 mile backup now, getting out through that 290 stretch here in Auburn. 290 westbound, getting reports of a crash over by Burncoat. Stay slow down past Route 9, and then you're in it again trying to get to the Pike. Kevin Brennan, WBZ's Traffic on the Threes.
3: And now let's check the four-day WBZ AccuWeather forecast. A nice day today. Sun and clouds, a warm breeze, lower humidity, a high of 82. But tonight for areas mainly south and west of the city, a thunder shower late this afternoon or early evening is possible. Otherwise, it's just going to be turning out mainly clear. The overnight low in the city, 65, mid-50s for those inland suburbs. Saturday looks like a beautiful day. Mostly sunny, highs near 80. Sunday, highs near 80 once again, but a shower and a thunderstorm around at night. And then on Monday, it looks like the humidity is back with a shower or two, a high of 78. Right now, it's sunny and 80 degrees in Boston.
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3: Hello and good Friday afternoon. Thanks for being with us as always. It's August 14th. I'm Sherry Small, and here are the five things you need to know at 12:15. Luigi Mangione pleads guilty to federal stalking charges in the killing of UnitedHealthcare CEO Brian Thompson. Prosecutors are speaking to the press outside the courthouse right now. We'll bring you developments as they come down. The mayor of Lawrence arrested by the FBI today on wire fraud and money laundering charges. The Kennedy Center board votes once again to add President Trump's name to the building in D.C. This after a judge ordered his name to come down back in May. Boston City Councilor Ed Flynn suggests bringing in the National Guard to help Boston police following a rise of violence this summer. The National Guard is now protecting a D.C. memorial that was vandalized. Michael Kastner reports.
12: The phrase clean hands, dirty money was painted in red on the World War II memorial. Bubbles were also found in the memorial fountain and pool, leading investigators to believe that bubble soap was poured into the water. The National Guard was called to the location to monitor the memorial. The Interior Department released a statement with a reminder that the World War II memorial is a sacred place to honor the more than 400,000 Americans who made the ultimate sacrifice. The statement went on to call the vandalism disgusting and a disgrace, while the department vowed to find the person responsible. I'm Michael Kastner.
3: Military officials pushing back about mental health concerns among the crew of the aircraft carrier USS Abraham Lincoln with reported issues surrounding a long deployment. Defense Secretary Pete Hegseth told Newsmax that the reports of sailors and Marines struggling are completely misrepresented.
13: The carrier and its 5,000 sailors and Marines have spent more than 250 days at sea, most of it supporting the war with Iran, including more than 200 straight days without a port call. A U.S. official confirms a sailor did go overboard this month, but was recovered. Families of those on board told the Military Times at least two sailors have tried to jump from the carrier. But Central Command says reports of a spike in suicidal thoughts among the crew are false.
3: And that's ABC's Karen Waugh reporting. Some congressional Democrats are demanding an investigation. The Lindsey Clancy trial has a day off today. Yesterday, jurors heard testimony about Clancy's mental health struggles.
14: Jurors in the trial of the mother accused of killing her three children heard testimony from two state police officers about forensic analysis of devices belonging to her and her ex-husband. They say Lindsey Clancy wrote notes on the devices with concerns about her parenting abilities, mental health issues, and the sleep deprivation she was dealing with. All days before the killings, they say her phone was used to search, quote, "Can you treat a sociopath?" Clancy's attorneys say she was suffering from postpartum psychosis at the time her children were killed.
3: And that's ABC's Perry Russum reporting there. A North Jersey community is mourning the death of a mother who was killed while trying to rescue her daughter in Columbia during Monday's magnitude 7.4 earthquake.
15: The mayor of Bergenfield saying Magnolia Garcia Lugo and her family were visiting Columbia when the house they were staying in collapsed during the earthquake. The mother initially got out but was killed by falling debris when she went back inside to try and save her daughter, who survived with an arm injury. The daughter, a recent graduate of Bergenfield High School. I'm Jennifer Bolsoni.
3: A judge in Washington State is putting the kibosh on Kalshi.
17: In Washington State, a King County Superior Court judge ordering the online prediction market Kalshi to stop many of its operations, finding it was basically an illegal gambling operation. In Seattle, folks like Alex Lopez sided with the judge.
18: I've seen my friends lose a lot of money on stuff they weren't thinking too much about because they thought they were going to make a bunch. It's kind of like crypto, so it's basically gambling just like any of the other ones.
17: Not gambling, but commodities futures, claims Kalshi, which says it's considering all legal options. Dave Packer, ABC News.
3: Next year's Eurovision Song Contest will take place in Bulgaria's Black Sea city of Burgas. Bulgaria won its first Eurovision contest back in May with singer Dara with her hit Bangaranga. The semifinals are set for May 11th and 13th of next year. The final is on May 15th. Eurovision director Martin Green praised Burgas for its dynamic and welcoming atmosphere. Now, new rules that were introduced yesterday bar countries with security risks from hosting, and the minimum age for competitors has also been raised to 18 in order to protect young artists. Chris Stapleton weekend has arrived.
26: A two-night stand at Fenway Park. Chris Stapleton.
27: I'm just as bad as I used to be.
26: Here we go, tonight and tomorrow. It is a tough ticket. Chris Stapleton very comfortable on the road, and this tour runs through mid-October. Special guests tonight include Zach Topp and Alan Stone. Chris Stapleton hitting the Fenway Park stage. Night one of two tonight. Drew Mulholland, WWE.

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0: Truck and weather together. We check it every 10 minutes, starting off always with the Subaru Retailers of New England all-wheel drive traffic on the threes. And how's the noon hour at 12:23 looking, Kevin?
9: Well, it's quite busy. Certainly a Friday afternoon. You got a lot of people venturing out. A lot of them heading down to the south here and down to the Cape. If you're getting out of the city of Boston, 93 southbound, that Zakim Bridge, just crawling here most of the way down to the gas tank. And you got a little more busyness here coming around Granite Avenue towards East Milton Square. If you're heading into the city, northbound, you got your brake lights here, East Milton Square, all the way up to the tunnel. Route 3 southbound, that's a slow go coming down past Union Street, and you tighten up at Route 18 down to Derby Street. You got a lot of company here coming down through that Duxbury stretch passing Route 3A. Continue slow right down to Long Pond Road. And then if you're taking it all the way to the Cape, Route 3 southbound locked up about 2.5 miles getting to the Sagamore Bridge. About 3 miles here, 25 east heading to the Bourne Bridge. 495 southbound, you got your slowdowns after Route 24 Rainham getting into the lane drop here, heading into Middleborough, and the Mass Pike westbound, that's locked up for about 5-6 miles now after Route 122 Millbury out through Route 290. I'm Kevin Brennan, WBZ's Traffic on the Threes.
0: Thank you. And now the four-day WBZ AccuWeather forecast. And this one brought to us by Parkway Honda and Toyota of Boston.
10: Sunshine mixing with clouds this afternoon. Low humidity, the high 82. There can be a spotty thundershower during the late afternoon and early evening hours, mainly south and west of the city. Otherwise, tonight will turn out mainly clear with a low of 65 in downtown Boston, but we'll get into the mid-50s for some interior suburbs. A lot of sunshine tomorrow. Nice day with low humidity. The high 78 at the coast, 82 inland. Sunshine to start on Sunday, then clouds increase, our high 79. Expect some showers and a thunderstorm Sunday night. For Monday, clouds, perhaps some late-day sun. There will also be a shower or two. Monday's high mid to upper 70s. I'm AccuWeather meteorologist Joe Lundberg, WBZ, Boston's News Radio.
0: We're seeing mid to high 70s in the Berkshires. Up in Leominster, 82 degrees. Nashua, 89 degrees. 77 in Gloucester right now. 79 down on the South Shore in Plymouth. And it looks like we're averaging about 79 on the Cape as well in the city right now. Plenty of sunshine. 80 degrees at 12:25.
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0: Time now for New England business news. Boston's Aura Biosciences is expected to cut 20% of its workforce as it zeroes in on late-stage clinical testing of its melanoma treatment. The decision sidelining its parallel work for now on invasive bladder cancer. The reorganization expected to be done by the end of September. Layoffs expected to hit Coca-Cola's Western Mass plant, that is, this weekend. About 175 workers at the Northampton factory affected. The company will continue with the cutbacks through November, and the plant officially shuts down on the following month. Some special MBTA train tickets that go on sale today have some people going bananas.
12: Ball and are headed to the upcoming Savannah Bananas debut at Gillette Stadium in 2 weeks. You may be looking for train tickets down to Gillette. Well, they go on sale this morning at 11 a.m. The Bananas make their Foxborough debut at Gillette Stadium the weekend of the 28th and 29th. Round trip tickets from Boston and Providence to Foxborough are available. Jim McKay, WBZ, Boston's News Radio.
0: Beacon Hill Bean Counters say revenue collections for fiscal year 2026 top $45 billion, beating the prior year by 4%. The numbers also reveal a better than 4% advance in the year-to-date budget benchmark. The future of one of Boston's most vibrant neighborhoods is still up in the air.
13: What should happen with the Jackson Mann Community Center in Alston? A new survey finds no clear consensus. The responses varied, to say the least. 190 people in favor of housing without a school, 171 chose a school without housing, and 124 support both. So now it's up to the mayor. Michelle Wu plans to make a final decision by the end of the year. And regardless of which option is picked, construction of a new community center is not expected to begin until 2030. A new survey is scheduled for next month, and city officials are welcoming more feedback. Matt Shearer, WBZ, Boston's News Radio.
0: Luigi Mangione pleading guilty to federal charges.
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0: Sunshine and 80 degrees in Boston at 12:30. Good Friday afternoon. 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I'm Sherry Small. Here's what's happening in news. The FBI arrests the mayor of Lawrence. It all happened early this morning. Lawrence Mayor Brian DePena is charged with pandemic loan fraud and money laundering. The Justice Department says he illegally secured over $1 million in COVID small business loans. Then he allegedly used that money to fund his political campaign and pay personal taxes and expenses. He's expected to make an initial appearance in federal court in Boston later today. We'll, of course, follow this and bring you the latest as it's happening. And admitting to murder, Luigi Mangione pleads guilty to two federal stalking charges while in the Manhattan courtroom. Mangione admitted to stalking United Healthcare CEO Brian Thompson before fatally shooting him on a New York City sidewalk in 2024. ABC legal contributor Brian Buckmeyer says Mangione could spend the rest of his life in federal prison.
1: It's a very broad spectrum in terms of what

0: CBN News.
1: Thursday, the Kennedy Center board members, most of whom were appointed by President Trump, voted to add an inscription to the building instead, right under the Kennedy Center sign that says the building was, quote, restored and renovated by President Donald J. Trump. Most of that renovation work, however, has not actually taken place yet. In fact, the same federal judge temporarily blocked the Kennedy Center leadership from closing the center for the next 2 years for renovations. But on Thursday, the board again approved a renovation plan that would close most of the facility.
0: Coming up next in the news, a shuttered, well-known restaurant in Plymouth reopens its doors, plus two people bitten by a fox in Worcester. We'll have that first. Let's check your ride, traffic, and weather together. Here's the Subaru Retailers of New England all-wheel drive traffic on the threes. Kevin, where are the worst of it?
2: Well, right now we're watching delays here south of town and out to the west. Westbound on the Mass Pike, you're jammed up for about 6 miles here after Route 122 Millbury, getting out through that 290 stretch, and that's backing up 290 westbound as well, trying to get to the Mass Pike. Slowdowns downtown Worcester, 290 westbound, getting down past Burncoat and on towards Route 9. Now, if you're south of town, it's southbound expressway, locked up out of the O'Neill Tunnel, slow roll down to the gas tank. Stays quite busy down towards East Milton Square. We had a crash not too long ago. That's been cleared away. Northbound expressway, that's on the brakes from East Milton Square all the way up into the O'Neill Tunnel. Now, Route 3 southbound, a little busy coming down past Union Street, your heavier 18 to the Derby Street lane drop, and then you got a good amount of company here. Route 14 Duxbury, getting all the way down towards Long Pond Road and the rest area in Plymouth. And then if you're taking it to the Cape, Route 3 southbound, 2.5 mile backup to the Sagamore Bridge, about a 3 mile backup here at the Bourne Bridge, 25 eastbound. If you're coming up Route 3 northbound, brake lights Route 44, getting up to what appears to be a work crew after Route 3A, heading into that Duxbury stretch, and then a little busy again, 228 up past Derby Street. 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Kevin Brennan, WBZ's Traffic on the Threes.
0: And now the 4-day WBZ AccuWeather forecast. Low humidity today. We're going to see sun mixing with some clouds. A warm breeze and a high of 82 degrees. Tonight, for areas that are west and south of the city mainly, there could be a thunderstorm, thunder shower late this afternoon. Otherwise, mainly clear overnight. 65 is the low downtown in Boston. Mid-50s are the lows in those inland areas. Tomorrow looks like a beautiful day, kicking off the weekend. Saturday, mostly sunny, highs near 80. Sunday, highs near 80 once again, but a shower and thunderstorm around at night. And then Monday, the work week starts off with clouds breaking for some sunshine, but the humidity will be back, and also there will be a shower or two back as well. High 78 on Monday. Right now it's sunny and 80 degrees in Boston at 12:36. A fox attacks two people in Worcester. Now, the two separate attacks happened in the same neighborhood just hours apart. A six-year-old was attacked on Jones Street on Wednesday evening. She suffered cuts, needing stitches. Now, the girl was on a bicycle when the animal lunged at her, knocking her to the ground, biting her in the leg. Around the corner on Granite Street, a grandmother was attacked the very next morning and suffered a bite on her foot. Worcester police say the fox was found and euthanized. Both victims had to receive the rabies vaccine. Rising from the ashes, a shuttered seafood restaurant with 60 years of history at Manomet in Plymouth is back.
3: Enjoy nice lobster rolls, oysters on the half shells, some steamers, hot dogs.
4: Ryan Belleville is a native of Manomet and knows a thing or two about seafood.
3: Grew up coming here as a kid, checking in on the big lobsters. We got an 8-pounder right there.
4: Along with Tim Mahoney, these two South Shore seafood industry vets are now operating the iconic Lobster Pound at Manomet Point. It had closed 3 years ago and is now just reopening.
3: Use our oyster backgrounds from Island Creek. Just give people, you know, more options to sit out back and overlook, you know, Museum, Cape Cod Bay.
4: Preserving the history here of the utmost importance.
3: We never wanted to change the name. We didn't really want to change, you know, the place because it's so historic and it's been here since 1963.
4: Whether it's a lobster roll, clams, or an ice cream cone, you've got your spot once again, now open.

0: the Manamet Point.
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2: We're learning more about a scary scene on a Ryanair flight that almost saw a man pulled out of a window mid-flight.
3: New details on the mid-air scare when a man was nearly sucked out of a plane. The NTSB says a bird strike may have caused last month's terror on a Ryanair flight. Pieces of an engine broke a passenger window just after the 737 took off in Greece. One man suffered multiple injuries as he was pulled halfway out of the jet. His seatbelt and fellow passengers saved him. Investigators say bird remains were found in the broken engine.
2: And that's ABC's Sophie Flay reporting. Time now for Bloomberg Business, the $4 million Fast Pass. Here's Andrew O'Day.
4: Yes, Harry, the Iran war's disruption to global shipping and an intensifying El Nino's threat to disrupt it even more have created a boom business. An empty gas supertanker has paid a record $4.6 million so it could cut in line and quickly get through the Panama Canal. Auctions to let vessels skip the line at the canal have tripled in price, reflecting significantly higher demand, according to the Panama Canal Authority. Disappointing readings of retail sales and consumer sentiment are pulling on stocks. Dow losing 100, NASDAQ down 102, S&P 500 down 12. Andrew O'Day, Bloomberg Business on WBZ, Boston's News Radio.
2: Coming up, firefighters respond to a barn collapse in Pembroke that injured several construction workers. That and all your headlines next.
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1: The Red Sox needed a stopper yesterday against Toronto in order to end the season-long losing streak and get the train back on the winning tracks. And that's exactly the role filled by rookie Peyton Tolle, with a plum for interim manager Chad Tracy.
12: Yeah, I think we've seen that a couple of times, including the last outing where it was more strikeout-oriented, but he's fantastic. You know, he's been really good, and we're going to need him to keep doing that down the stretch, but it was a really good outing.
1: Boston will send another young lefty to the hill tonight when they start a weekend series with the Bucks. Jake Bennett, 7-5 on the season with an ERA just over 3. He'll be opposed by one of the game's best names in Roy Reuben Bubba Chandler IV for Pittsburgh, opening pitch at 6:40. Chris Fama, WBZ, Boston's News Radio.
2: Traffic and weather together. 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Traffic on the threes. Where are you taking us, Kevin?
13: We're going to try to take you to the Cape. It's going to take you a while. Route 3 southbound. Slowdowns approaching Route 18. Then you're heavier down to the Derby Street lane drop. You got more slowdowns here. Route 14, Duxbury, getting all the way down to Long Pond Road in Plymouth. And then that Sagamore Bridge. You got a 2.5-mile backup to the Sagamore Bridge. 25 eastbound. That's about a 3-mile backup to the Bourne Bridge. So a tough go trying to get on the Cape right now. If you're heading up eastbound on the Mass Pike, heading into downtown Boston, you got your slowdowns getting into that left lane closure before Fenway Park. And now work crews are setting up in the right lane right at Fenway Park. So you got just two center lanes getting through as you work your way towards the Prue Tunnel. Westbound on the Mass Pike, you're looking good out through 95, 495. And then you're hung up about 6, maybe 7 miles here from 122 Millbury, getting out through 290. Here in Auburn. Up to the north, Route 1 northbound, outbound Tobin Bridge, slowdowns to the work zone after the City Square Tunnel, and then you certainly have a lot of volume here from Route 60 in Revere all the way up to the Jug Handle Lights in Peabody. If you're on 95 northbound, taking it over to the Granite State, you got some slowdowns as you work your way up past the Hampton Tolls. 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
2: And now the 4-day WBZ AccuWeather forecast. A nice day today. Lower humidity, a high of 82 with a mix of sun and clouds and a warm breeze. Tonight, we're going to see an overnight low of 65 in downtown Boston, mid-50s for the inland areas. And then this afternoon or early evening for areas mainly south and west of the city, there could be a thunder shower. Saturday, beautiful, mostly sunny, a high near 80. Again, a high near 80 on Sunday. Sun followed by increasing clouds, but a shower or thunderstorm around at night. And then it looks like the humidity is back on Monday, along with a shower or two and a high of 78. Right now, we're seeing sunshine and 80 degrees in Boston.
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2: Hello and good Friday afternoon. I'm Sherry Small. Here are the five things you need to know at 12:45. Luigi Mangione pleads guilty to federal stalking charges and admits that he killed United Healthcare CEO Brian Thompson in 2024. The FBI arrests Lawrence Mayor Brian DePina on charges of pandemic loan fraud and money laundering. The Kennedy Center Board votes to move forward with a 2-year closure for renovation and to inscribe President Trump's name on the building. A 6-year-old girl and a grandmother are treated for rabies after two separate fox attacks in Worcester. And jurors in the Lindsey Clancy murder trial are getting the day off today. Yesterday, digital testimony was front and center, focusing on text messages and phone and computer data. We get more on this from WBZ-TV's Penny Commit.
14: Day 13 of testimony in Lindsey Clancy's triple murder trial focused heavily on the Duxbury mom's cell phone data, including an entry made in her notes app a few months before she killed her 3 kids.
15: I think I sort of resent my other children because they prevent me from treating Cal like my first baby. And I know that's not fair to them. I know that.
14: The prosecution argues Lindsey premeditated the murders of Cora Dawson and Callan Clancy, asking lead investigator Joshua McKelligan to recall gruesome details from an interview with the medical examiner.
16: Do you recall what she said about the time it takes to strangle someone to death? After unconsciousness, I think she said several minutes. It would take several more minutes for someone to die.
17: And would that be several more minutes of strangulation?
16: Yes.
2: Clancy has pleaded not guilty to murdering her three children, saying she was over-medicated and suffered from extreme postpartum depression. Testimony resumes on Monday. Growing concerns about public safety today after two separate Boston stabbings in less than 24 hours. The latest stabbing happening yesterday near North Station. Meanwhile, there's still no suspect in custody after Wednesday evening's deadly stabbing at South Station. Police continue to search today for the person responsible. Investigators say it started as an altercation between two men on the escalator near the Red Line platform. One man allegedly stabbed the other, then fled. So far, no details on the victim's identity. But City Councilor Ed Flynn says that he thinks the National Guard should be called in to assist Boston police. A judge dismisses Nevada's fake electors case.
18: Six Nevada Republicans were accused of submitting a bogus certificate that falsely declared Donald Trump the winner of the state's 2020 presidential election. But that case has now been dismissed. While prosecutors argued the defendants intended for their documents to be mistaken for actual electoral votes, the judge sided with those defendants. They called it an act of political theater designed to publicize their concerns about the election and preserve their rights to challenge the official results. Three other fake elector cases in Arizona, Michigan, and Georgia also have been dismissed. I'm Ben Thomas.
2: It's the dog days of summer for the middle of America. ABC News meteorologist Jeff Smith explains.
19: From Kansas to Kentucky, we have extreme heat warnings in effect. Heat index values up to around 110 degrees. And this dangerous heat wave will continue into the weekend in places like Oklahoma City and Nashville. Triple digit actual high temperatures.
2: And closer to home, we have a beautiful start to our weekend here in Boston. As always, the full forecast coming up with Traffic on the Threes. That's up next with Joe Lundberg coming up in about 5 minutes, the full forecast. A federal judge in Boston tosses out the Trump administration's civil rights lawsuit against Harvard. Our WBC's Madison Rogers has more for us.
20: It's another major legal win for the Ivy League school amid a White House pressure campaign. In this lawsuit, the Trump administration has accused Harvard of turning a blind eye to anti-Semitism and discrimination against Jewish and Israeli students. In his ruling, U.S. District Court Judge Richard Stern says that without diminishing concerns, the incidents the government points to in its suit are too isolated and episodic to prove Harvard is actively violating civil rights law and needs to be forced into compliance. The government had wanted to claw back billions in federal research grants awarded to the school since October 2023, when an attack on Israel started a war on Gaza and mounting protests around the world and on American campuses. Madison Rogers, WBZ, Boston's News Radio.
2: A new aircraft carrier is now headed to the Middle East to replace the USS Abraham Lincoln. James Gooderson reports.
21: The USS George Washington is leaving the Pacific theater as we speak, and it means that China will have free rein to exert its own influence over its geographical neighbors with its own aircraft carrier.
2: The Abraham Lincoln has been at sea for more than 265 days to support U.S. operations in the Iran war. Now, the extended stay has led to reports of a mental health crisis aboard the ship because of dwindling supplies and worsening conditions. Traffic and weather next.
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4: Back to the roads, traffic and weather together. Here's the Subaru retailers of New England all-wheel drive traffic on the threes, rounding out the noon hour, 12:53. How are things looking now?
13: Well, quite busy out there. Got a lot of people out on area roadways. If you're heading into downtown, 93 southbound, slowdowns on the lower deck, Zakim Bridge, getting into the O'Neill Tunnel. We just cleared a left lane crash after Government Center. You stay slow onto the southbound expressway. That stays busy down to the gas tank. You got some more reduced speeds, Granite Avenue, all the way over to Route 37. Northbound expressway, that's busy here. A little bit getting up towards Furnace Brook Parkway, then your heavier brake lights, Granite Avenue, most of the way up into the O'Neill Tunnel as well. Now, 93 northbound, getting out of the city. You've got your slowdowns up through that Medford stretch again before Montvale Ave to 95. 128, 95 northbound, that's a good amount of company here. From the Mass Pike all the way up through that Lexington stretch, you got a little breathing room, and then you tighten up even heavier here from Route 38 in Woburn. Stay slow all the way up into Linfield. Outbound Tobin Bridge is heavy, getting through the work zone after the City Square Tunnel. More brake lights getting by Route 60 in Revere, and then you're certainly a slow go here, Essex Street in Saugus, all the way up to the Jug Handle Lights in Peabody. 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
2: And now the 4-day WBZ AccU weather forecast brought to us by Pioneer Basement Sump Pump Geeks.
6: Sunshine, a few clouds this afternoon, a nice warm breeze with low humidity and a high of 82. There can be a shower or even a thunderstorm in a couple of spots very late in the afternoon or early this evening, particularly west and south of the city. Partly cloudy the first part of tonight, then clearing up late tonight. We'll drop into the mid-50s for some inland suburbs, about 65 of the city. Mostly sunny, beautiful tomorrow, the high 78 to 82. Sunday, sunshine will fade, be an increasing clouds, our high 79. Expect some showers and a thunderstorm Sunday night. For Monday, clouds, maybe some late day sun, it'll be humid. A shower or two, the high in the mid to upper 70s. I'm AccuWeather meteorologist Joe Lundberg, WBZ, Boston's News Radio.
2: Mid to high 70s in the Berkshires. We have 76 in Springfield. Let's see, Dedham, 80 degrees. Down on the South Shore, 84 in Plymouth. Looks like we're averaging about 82 on the Cape. 77 up in Gloucester and in the city right now, sunny and 80 degrees.
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25: 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Students will attend professional performances and connect classic literature with what they're studying in school. Basically, they want to remove barriers to the arts while strengthening education and community engagement. 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
2: Coming up next in the news, the FBI arresting the mayor of Lawrence on wire fraud and money laundering charges. We'll have that story straight ahead. Plus, Luigi Mangione pleading guilty to federal stalking charges. That and all your headlines next.
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2: Sunshine, a warm breeze, lower humidity, right now 80 degrees in Boston. It's a beautiful day. Hello and thanks for being with us on this Friday afternoon. I'm Sherry Small. Here's what's happening in news. The mayor of Lawrence, Brian DePina, is arrested on federal charges. WBZ's Kendall Buell went to Lawrence City Hall to see how people inside and outside are reacting.
10: I'm very surprised.
12: Bridget Reyes is a Brian DePina supporter and one of the few people I talked to who was surprised by news of the mayor's arrest this morning by federal agents. This Lawrence resident says the writing has been on the wall for some time.
10: We all heard rumors, so I think we knew it was going to happen.
12: As for how news of the arrest is being received here, Rafael Guzman, who claims he's known DePina for years, says the reception has been mixed.
26: Some people are sad. Some people are happy. You know, his political enemies. Could be a witch hunt. I don't know. I've seen it before. So let's see what happens.
12: WBZ Radio was given a no comment by City Council Vice President Donna Levy at City Hall. The other 8 council members have not responded to requests. From Lawrence, Kendall Buell, WBZ, Boston's News Radio.
2: President Trump is asking the Supreme Court to save his White House ballroom project. ABC's Devin Dwyer reports from Washington.
27: The Trump administration is asking the U.S. Supreme Court for an emergency stay of a lower court injunction that would halt substantial portions of the above-ground construction on the White House East Wing and ballroom while litigation over its legality continues. Lower courts have concluded Trump likely lacks authority to overhaul the White House without congressional approval. The injunction is set to take effect August 21st unless the justices intervene. Devin Dwyer, ABC News, the Supreme Court.
2: City lawmakers are looking for answers after two stabbings in broad daylight in Boston. Our WBC's Kyle Bray has more.
1: After a deadly stabbing at South Station this week and another stabbing near North Station, some city leaders are renewing calls for more to be done to address public safety. City Councilor Ed Flynn has been campaigning for the city to return to work to address a shortage of police officers, with those in the force sometimes working up to 16-hour days. However, in the wake of the double stabbing near North Station, Councilor Flynn took his call a step further.
14: I know it's somewhat controversial, but I do believe the National Guard could play a critical role in supporting in a supportive role with Boston Police.
1: In a statement from the city, a spokesperson says violence has no place in the community and they thanked Boston and Transit Police for their work, along with citizens who have sent in video. The city did highlight data from Boston Police that shows violent crime is down compared to last year despite recent incidents. From City Hall, Kyle Bray, WBZ, Boston's News Radio.
2: The Red Sox will be trading Fenway for the Field of Dreams next season. We'll have that, but first, as we do every 10 minutes, let's check traffic and weather together. Here's the Subaru Retailers of New England all-wheel drive traffic on the threes. And Kevin at 103, what do you see?
15: Yeah, seeing heavier brake lights heading into downtown Boston here on the eastbound side of the Mass Pike. You're locked up now through the Alston Curve all the way in through the left lane closure. That's that ongoing left lane closure before Fenway Park. But now they've got a work crew taking out the right lane right at Fenway Park. So just two center lanes are getting by as you work your way in towards the Prude Tunnel. Now, westbound on the Pike, okay, getting out past 95, 495, and you get into Millbury here just after Route 122. You're on the brakes, about a six-mile backup getting out through 290 here in Auburn. That's backing up 290 westbound, getting to the Pike, and slowdowns 290 westbound here, getting through the Burnco 190 curve and on towards Route 9. Now, if you're south of town or getting through the city of Boston, 93 southbound jammed up on that lower deck, Zakim Bridge. We had a left lane crash inside the tunnel after Government Center. That's been cleared away, but you stay heavy onto the southbound expressway, down to the gas tank. In fact, you don't get much running room. You're still quite busy most of the way down to the Braintree split and over to Route 37. Northbound expressway, your delays start at Route 37, slow up to Furnace Brook, and then you're on and off the brakes here from Granite Avenue all the way up into the northbound Tip O'Neill Tunnel. Kevin Brennan, WBZ's Traffic on the Threes.
2: And now the 4-day WBZ AccuWeather forecast. A really nice day weather-wise today. We're seeing sun mixing with some clouds, a nice warm breeze, low humidity. Today's high 82. We're almost there. Tonight, there could be a thunderstorm late this afternoon and early evening, but only for areas mainly south and west of the city. Otherwise, mainly clear overnight. The overnight low in Boston, 65. Saturday, a nice day. Mostly sunny. Highs near 80, lower humidity. Sunday, we're going to see, again, a high near 80, but a shower and a thunderstorm around at night. Increasing clouds Sunday during the daytime as well. And then on Monday, we'll see the humidity returning with a shower or two, a high of 78. Right now, sunshine and 80 degrees in Boston at 105. The Red Sox are heading to the Field of Dreams. The MLB announcing that the Sox will take on the Kansas City Royals in next year's Field of Dreams game in Dyersville, Iowa. That game will be held on August 12th, 2027 and broadcast nationally on NBC Sports. Now, the Field of Dreams game is played at the film location for 1989, that movie starring Kevin Costner. Some local sluggers are headed to the Little League World Series.
16: Folks watched with bated breath, every inning, every pitch.
17: We had a watch party last night and riveted to the TV. It was so much fun.
16: How many people were there?
17: Probably about 40 of us.
16: And they all, as he said, went bonkers. As Little Leaguers, for the first time in their 74-year history from Bridgewater, took home the Northeast Region title to advance to the World Series.
18: I think it's awesome. It's great for the town. I'm happy for the kids. They deserve it.
19: It's real good for the kids. I mean, that's fantastic. Fantastic. I hope they do well.
20: I think it's fantastic. I'm so excited for the kids. It's great to see them get that far.
16: The ride now heads to Eastern Pennsylvania. The Massachusetts champs are back at it Wednesday against the Metro Region champ. A game today between Jersey and Connecticut will determine that opponent. Chris Vaughn, WBZ, Boston's News Radio.
2: Agriculture officials are cautiously optimistic that the New World screwworm infestation may be under control.
0: The parasitic larvae of the New World screwworm have been found on 44 sheep, cattle, and goats in Texas and one dog in New Mexico. But after months of working to control the spread, the U.S. Department of Agriculture says that only 3 cases remain active in 2 Texas counties along the Mexican border. The inactive cases involve animals that were either euthanized or died as a result of a screwworm infestation.
2: And that is ABC's Jim Ryan reporting the flesh-eating pest was first detected in June. More mosquitoes test positive for West Nile virus on the Cape. Barnstable County public health officials are warning that the latest positive tests are coming out of Falmouth and Eastham. Earlier this season, some mosquitoes in Falmouth and Barnstable had tested positive as well. Now, residents and visitors on the Cape are encouraged to take steps to reduce the chances of being bitten. Health officials say to use EPA-registered insect repellent, wear long sleeves and pants when you're outdoors during peak mosquito activity, and make sure that your window and door screens are in good shape. Also, they say remove any standing water that's around your home. It's 1:08, time now for Bloomberg Business. Where we're going, we don't need roads. Andrew O'Day, welcome. That sounds a bit ominous.
4: Yes, it does, Sherry. George Jetson or Doc Brown or whoever comes to mind when you think of flying cars could soon have a real-life takeoff. The information is reporting that as soon as this month, Tesla plans to unveil the design of a new Roadster with flying capabilities. The unveiling is expected to include an actual demonstration. Tesla boss Elon Musk told staffers in recent weeks that the demonstration will be difficult to pull off and could go awry, but will be entertaining regardless. No doubt about that. Wall Street's index is right now down, Dow losing 0.25%, 140. S&P down 18, that's also 0.25%. NASDAQ down about 0.5%, 121. Andrew O'Day, Bloomberg Business on WBZ, Boston's News Radio.
2: And coming up next, sports traffic and weather, all your headline news, plus a warning from police about a credit card skimmer found in Brighton.
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16: Do you remember a couple of decades back, before the dynasty, when the Patriots were having trouble securing finances from the state for a new stadium deal? They signed to move to Connecticut. Similar battle is taking place right now in Chicago between the Bears and the state of Illinois. Bears brass is trying to play hardball now, exploring potential sites in Arlington Heights and across state lines in Hammond, Indiana. But fans will at least have this consolation should the Bears skip town. Chairman George McCaskey.
9: We will be the Chicago Bears whether we're in Arlington or whether we're in Hammond. And as Kevin said, our focus is on Hammond. That's where we're advancing our efforts, and that's where the bulk of our time, attention, and resources are being devoted.
16: Chris Vama, WBZ, Boston's News Radio.
2: Time to check your ride. 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Traffic on the threes. And Kevin, where are you starting?
15: Well, we're going to take it up to the north, that outbound Tobin Bridge here, getting out of the city all jammed up, getting through the work zone after the City Square Tunnel. More brake lights here, getting through Route 60 in Revere. And then you're on and off the brakes here from Essex Street and Saugus, mostly on the brakes, all the way up to the Jug Handle lights here in Peabody. 93 northbound, you got your slowdowns right around Route 16, Medford, getting up past Roosevelt Circle, a little busier soon after Route 28 in Stoneham, getting up to 95, and then you got more reduced speeds here. We'll call it Andover up through 495 and up into Methuen. 128, 95 northbound, that's quite busy off the Mass Pike, getting most of the way up through Lexington, and then again after Route 38 up into the Woburn stretch and all the way up into Linfield, you get a little heavier. 495 northbound, some company coming up by Route 2, pockets of slowdowns into Chelmsford, a little heavier here at Route 3 with pockets up into Tewksbury, and then you're heavy on the double-decker bridge north Andover, getting up into that Haverhill stretch. 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Kevin Brennan, WBZ's Traffic on the Threes.
2: Now let's check your weather. A beautiful day today. Sun mixing with some clouds. A nice warm breeze. Low humidity. A high today of 82. For areas south and west of the city, there could be a thunder shower later this afternoon or early evening. Otherwise, just mainly clear overnight. 65 is the downtown low. Saturday, boy, what a beautiful day. Mostly sunny. Highs near 80. Lower humidity. Sunday, we'll see a high again near 80. A shower and thunderstorm around at night, and on Monday the humidity returns, so does a shower or two with a high of 78. In the city right now, we're looking at 81 degrees, plenty of sunshine at 115.
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2: Good Friday afternoon. It's August 14th. I'm Sherry Small, and here are the five things you need to know. The FBI arrests the mayor of Lawrence on charges of wire fraud and money laundering. Accused CEO killer Luigi Mangione pleads guilty to federal stalking charges. His sentencing in the federal case is set for December 18th. Boston City Councilor Ed Flynn suggests bringing in the National Guard to help Boston police patrol neighborhoods following two stabbing incidents in less than 24 hours. More mosquito samples on the Cape test positive for West Nile virus, the latest coming out of Falmouth and Easton. And Boston police are warning anyone using debit or credit cards in Brighton.
11: Another incident of credit card skimmers reported this time at an ATM in Brighton. Boston police putting out the warning that on Thursday they recovered a skimming device at an ATM at the 7-Eleven on Market Street in Brighton. There's been several dozen incidents reported over the years across the city. Skimmers are placed on ATMs and at point-of-sale registers inside of businesses, and people are able to copy credit and debit card information and use it for fraudulent activity. Jim McKay, WBZ, Boston's News Radio.
2: The future of one of Boston's most vibrant neighborhoods is still up in the air.
10: What should happen with the Jackson Mann Community Center in Alston? A new survey finds no clear consensus. The responses varied, to say the least. 190 people in favor of housing without a school, 171 chose a school without housing, and 124 support both. So now it's up to the mayor. Michelle Wu plans to make a final decision by the end of the year. And regardless of which option is picked, construction of a new community center is not expected to begin until 2030. A new survey is scheduled for next month, and city officials are welcoming more feedback. Matt Shearer, WBZ, Boston's News Radio.
2: A passenger jet forced to abort its takeoff in Chicago.
12: Blown tires and an aborted takeoff on a busy runway at O'Hare. A United jet packed with more than 150 passengers on board slamming on the brakes after two main gear tires blew out.
14: We're taking off, and all of a sudden we just heard this like big bang.
21: Everybody was like going a little crazy, and my mom was getting scared. I was getting scared.
12: United saying no one was hurt. The passengers forced to deplane right there on the runway.
2: That report from ABC's Matt Rivers. The FAA is investigating. The pain lingers while loved ones in Gloucester wait for answers. WBC's Matt Phipps with that story for us.
24: An effort on the ocean to find closure for families. That is the mission of the Mass State Police Marine Unit and Mass Environmental Police. Both send a camera 300 feet down to view the sunken wreckage of the Lily Jean. Nothing found, though, in the search for the six missing crew members from that fishing vessel, which went down this past winter. The mission does turn up additional information about the condition of the ship, but little more. The effort comes after the U.S. Navy rejects overtures from Governor Healey to assist in that recovery mission. Matt Phipps, WBZ, Boston's News Radio.
2: Three death row prisoners were executed in multiple states yesterday. Now there is a push to bring back the death penalty to Washington, D.C.
25: The Restoring the Death Penalty in D.C. Act is being introduced by Republican Congresswoman Nancy Mace of South Carolina. If passed, the bill would allow prosecutors to seek the death penalty for charges including first-degree murder, murder of a law enforcement officer, first-degree child sexual abuse, and some acts of terrorism. The district's death penalty was repealed back in 1981, and an attempt to restore it in 1992 was rejected by voters. I'm Rory O'Neill.
2: Two tankers are attacked while sailing through the Strait of Hormuz. The AP's Charles de Ledesma has details.
26: Two tankers owned by Abu Dhabi's state-owned oil and gas company, ADNOC, were attacked Thursday evening while transiting the Strait of Hormuz, the company says. It adds that the attack caused no injuries and that the situation has been brought under control. The British military's Trade Operations Centre says two vessels were reported to have suffered minor damage while attacked by drones while transiting the strait. It didn't identify them as the ADNOC ships, but it appears to be the same incident. The UAE's foreign ministry blames the attacks on Iran, saying they were a flagrant violation of the UN's principles of freedom of navigation and were acts of piracy. I'm Charles de Ledesma.
2: Amid growing concerns over privacy and safety across the country, Flock is announcing changes to its automated license plate readers. The cameras automatically scan every license plate that passes, logging its time and location into a nationwide database that can track vehicles.
27: The CEO of Flock announcing big changes to its system in a video posted on its website.
28: These changes fall into three big areas: privacy, security, and accountability. Together, they mark a new chapter for Flock.
27: In a pre-recorded statement sent to ABC News, CEO Garrett Langley says Flock will change the default data retention period from 30 days to 7 days. And in the next few weeks, the company will roll out something called evidence mode, which will allow detectives to preserve data as evidence for an active investigation.
29: Jacqueline Lee, ABC News, Los Angeles.
2: Rescue efforts continue in Colombia after Monday's devastating earthquake.
11: The official death toll from the devastating 7.4 magnitude earthquake that struck Colombia this week has risen to more than 280. Still, nearly 350 people have been rescued. Search teams raising fists to call for silence as they listen for signs of life in the rubble. While the new president, Abelardo de la Espriella, says nearly 400 people remain missing, civilian-run databases put the number 10 times higher. The head of Colombia's disaster agency says while hope is dwindling, the search will not stop.
0: In the meantime, tons of international aid has been flowing in.
1: Quedamos prácticamente sin nada.
0: Olga Janeth Castro in Cali says while she was left with nothing, comida, she's thankful for the food and clothing ropita. That's been donated.
1: Gracias a nuestro Señor Jesucristo.
0: I'm Ben Thomas.
2: We check the roads and the weather next.
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2: Let's check traffic with Kevin Brennan in the Subaru Retailers of New England all-wheel drive traffic on the threes. Where are the trouble spots now?
15: Well, we got a lot of them. No real big major problems, just a whole lot of volume out there wherever you go. If you're heading into downtown Boston or trying to get through it, 93 southbound, you're quite slow on that lower deck Zakim Bridge, most of the way through the O'Neill Tunnel onto that southbound expressway, and stay slow down to the gas tank. Now, you got a little breathing room, not much. You got more volume here, Granite Avenue getting all the way over to Route 37. 93 northbound, busy 37 into the Braintree split. Pockets here on the expressway getting up past the Neponset area. In fact, you stay slow all the way up into the O'Neill Tunnel. Route 3 southbound, busy 18, down to a reported crash here after Route 18 before the Derby Street lane drop. After that, you got some more slowdowns. Route 3A, Duxbury getting down in towards that Long Pond Road area of Plymouth. Still looking at about a 2.5 mile backup here to the Sagamore Bridge. That's Route 3 southbound. 25 eastbound, about a 3 mile backup here to the Bourne Bridge. You've got a slow go on 24 northbound from 139 getting up to 93. You got some slowdowns on the southbound side, Route 44, getting down towards Route 140. 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
2: Thank you, Kevin. And now the four-day WBZ AccuWeather forecast brought to us by Cambridge Savings Bank.
13: Sunshine mixing with clouds this afternoon, a warm breeze with low humidity, the high 82. A few spots can have a shower or thunderstorm very late this afternoon and this evening, especially west and south of the city. Otherwise, partly cloudy early tonight, then clear after midnight. We'll drop into the mid-50s for some interior suburbs, about 65 in downtown Boston. Tomorrow, mostly sunny and pleasant with low humidity, the high 78 to 82. For Sunday, sunshine to start, then increasing clouds and becoming breezy in the afternoon, high 79. For Monday, rather cloudy and humid with a couple of showers, highs in the mid to upper 70s. I'm AccuWeather meteorologist Joe Lundberg, WBZ, Boston's News Radio.
2: And up in northwestern Mass, we have 76 in North Adams. Amherst, 82 degrees. It looks like Worcester is at 82 degrees as well, as is Framingham. Up on the North Shore, 74 up in Gloucester. Down in Plymouth, 74 degrees. Looks like we're averaging about 70 88, 79 degrees on the Cape. 81 in New Bedford in the city right now. Sunshine and 81 degrees.
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2: And now to New England business news on Beacon Hill. Revenue collections for fiscal year 2026 topped $45 billion, beating the prior fiscal year by 4%. The numbers also reveal a better than 4% advance in the year-to-date budget benchmark. Layoffs expected to hit Coca-Cola in their Western Mass plant this weekend. About 175 workers at the Northampton factory affected. The company will continue with the cutbacks through November, and the plant officially shuts down the following month. Coming up next, President Trump takes his White House ballroom case to the Supreme Court. That and all your headlines straight ahead. It's 127.
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2: Lower humidity, a warm breeze, sunshine, and 81 degrees on this Friday afternoon. Hello, and thanks for being with us. The full forecast is coming up. But now to news. Here's what's happening at 1:30. President Trump files his Supreme Court appeal in the White House ballroom case. Last week, an appeals court panel blocked non-security-related construction on the ballroom, saying that Congress needed to authorize it first. ABC's Stephen Portnoy has the latest.
22: In asking the Supreme Court for an immediate stay, allowing construction to continue, the administration says the ballroom is vitally required to ensure a secure gathering space for the president and senior officials. The petition points to what it calls a growing number of recent assassination attempts targeting the president, including what it calls the threat of a missile attack against Air Force One on July 8th, which we now know led to the use of a catering truck to sneak Trump off the plane in Turkey. Those sources say U.S. intelligence officials deemed that threat to not be credible. Stephen Portnoy, ABC News, Washington.
2: Lawrence Mayor Brian DePeña is due in federal court after being arrested early this morning at his home. He's accused of using COVID relief money for himself and his campaign.
10: Neighbors that we talked to say that this happened at about 6 o'clock in the morning and involved multiple unmarked cars. We did knock on the mayor's door to see if anyone was home and noticed significant damage to that front door. We're not sure at this moment if that is from law enforcement entering his home. One neighbor that we spoke to says she was shocked to hear that Mayor DePeña was arrested, but that she had seen an increased law enforcement presence in the neighborhood lately.
2: And that's WBZ TV's Logan Hall reporting. A fox attacks two people in Worcester. The two separate attacks happened in the same neighborhood just hours apart. A six-year-old was attacked on Jones Street on Wednesday evening. She suffered cuts, needing stitches. And then around the corner on Granite Street, a grandmother was attacked the next morning and suffered a bite on her foot. Worcester police say the fox was found and euthanized. Both victims had to get the rabies vaccine. The man accused of killing UnitedHealthcare's CEO has pleaded guilty to federal charges. AP correspondent Donna Warder reports.
12: Luigi Mangione has pleaded guilty in federal court.

0: wherever you go, getting out of the city up to the north, outbound Tobin Bridge, you're locked up here, getting through the work zone after the City Square Tunnel, slow going after that, Sergeant Street, and we're just going to say on and off the brakes all the way up to the Jug Handle Lights in Peabody. 93 northbound, that's busy, getting out of the city, up through Medford again, Stoneham to 95, 128, 95 northbound, got a lot of friends with you as you come off the Mass Pike, work your way up through that Lexington stretch, a little running room after that, we've kind of eased out here in Woburn, but then heavy from Route 93 most of the way up into Linfield. Now, if you're on the Mass Pike eastbound, heading into downtown Boston, you're locked up here in Brighton through the Alston Curve, right into the work zone here. They've got the ongoing work zone taking out the left lane before Fenway Park, and now we've got a right lane work crew here at Fenway Park, so just two center lanes are getting by as you work your way into the Prue Tunnel. Westbound on the Pike, a nice ride till you get out to Millbury, Route 122, about 6 miles stop-and-go traffic getting out past 290 here in Auburn. 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Kevin Brennan, WBZ's Traffic on the Threes.
1: Now a check on the weather. It really is a nice day today. Tomorrow's going to be nice as well. Today we're seeing sun mixing with some clouds, a nice warm breeze, lower humidity, a high of 82. This evening, though, or early evening or late afternoon, there could be a thunder shower for areas mainly south and west of the city, otherwise turning out mainly clear. Overnight lows in the city 65. Tomorrow, mostly sunny, a high near 80. Again, that lowered humidity. Sunday, we're going to see some sun followed by some clouds, and then again, a high near 80, but with a shower or thunderstorm around Sunday night. Monday, back to work, we're going to see some clouds breaking for sunshine, but the humidity is back, and also along with that is a shower or two in the forecast. The high on Monday, 78. Right now, it's sunny and 81 in Boston at 135. A seafood institution along the coast of Manamet in Plymouth is being resurrected after years of being closed. WBZ's Jim McKay takes us to the Lobster Pound.
2: Manamet's one of the only places you can still go down the street and get like a $4 beer and a sandwich for 12 bucks.
3: Ryan Belville is a Manamet native, previous manager of Island Creek Oyster, when he inquired about the one shuttered Lobster Pound and reached out to the owners.
2: He was kind of looking for somebody to take it over, but, you know, keep the history alive there.
3: Ryan and his business partner, Tim Mahoney, quickly got to work and have now relaunched the local seafood spot with 6 decades of history and, of course, at the top of the menu.
2: The lobster rolls. Everybody's been raving about them.
3: Sweet toots are welcome here as well.
2: And then the ice cream window is a big one. That's been a hit for the past couple of nights.
3: On top of all the amazing fare, the panoramic cliffside views at Manamet Point are simply stunning, a perfect setting for the latest chapter of a neighborhood seafood institution.
2: We're excited to keep the traditions alive.
3: From Manamet Point in Plymouth, Jim McKay, WBZ Boston's News Radio.
1: Ellen Green is revisiting one of her defining roles for the 40th anniversary of Little Shop of Horrors. At 75, she can even still slip back into the unforgettable voice. At anniversary screenings over the next few months, she's also planning to perform her showstopper ballad, Somewhere That's Green. Green first captivated audiences as Audrey off-Broadway in 1982 and then in the 1986 film directed by Frank Oz and starring Rick Moranis. While there are several new movies at the theaters this weekend, expect the same at the top of the box office.
4: With over $1.7 billion already in the bank, Spider-Man Brand New Day is expected to three-peat at the box office with a forecasted range of $65 to $70 million domestic, followed by newcomer The End of Oak Street.
5: I think that our neighborhood, our house, our whole street has moved.
4: The Anne Hathaway and Ewan McGregor-led PG-13 survival thriller is projected to make $20 to $30 million in its opening weekend, followed by Paw Patrol the Dino Movie, who's aiming for $20 million, and The Odyssey is looking to make another $17 to $20 million in its fifth weekend. Brian Antonelli, WBZ, Boston's News Radio.
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6: Yes, indeed, Sherry. Recent trends in consumer spending show that accumulating stuff has become less a priority for many people than experiencing new things. Fresh government numbers compiled by Bloomberg underscore that that trend is trucking ahead. Today we heard that overall U.S. retail sales slid 0.6% in July. That's the most in more than a year, but one

0: category lurched forward. Hobbies. Spending at stores specializing in sporting goods, arts and crafts, musical instruments, and books rose about 10% last month from a year earlier. Wall Street's indexes still struggling here. Dow losing 145, NASDAQ down 128, S&P down 22. Andrew Ote, Bloomberg Business on WBZ, Boston's News Radio.
1: Coming up just ahead, Italian police recover painting stolen earlier this year. And White Stadium delays are causing some hiccups.
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10: It's a new approach to his golf game. 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
10: See, it's been more than 4 years since Jordan Spieth last won on tour. And when you look at him on the course, you can virtually see his gears grinding. So on with this new philosophy that landed him atop the leaderboard after round one of the first FedEx Cup tourney in Memphis.
11: Just knowing that I'm a lot better golfer than I've been in a very long time and continue to believe in that. And if low scores come, they come. If they don't, it doesn't change the fact that I know that I'm better than I've been in a long time. So it's that mentality is what I came in and stuck with it throughout the round, and it paid off.
10: Chris Fama, WBZ, Boston's News Radio.
1: Time once again. again for traffic and weather together. Here's the Subaru Retailers of New England all-wheel drive traffic on the threes. 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
12: And this time we see our slowdowns downtown. Sterile Drive eastbound. You got your brake lights getting through the BU Bridge on over towards Mass Avenue. And you stay heavy most of the way over towards Leverett Circle. The lever connector tied up both directions next to the Zakim Bridge. Now that Zakim Bridge, 93 southbound, that's heavy here. Lower deck over the Zakim Bridge through the tunnel onto the southbound expressway and stays busy here most of the way down to the Braintree split and over to Route 37. Now northbound's quite heavy. Braintree getting up past Neponset. Get a little breathing room and then you're rid it against Savin Hill up past Columbia Road. One more time into the O'Neill Tunnel. Route 24 northbound, you got a little company here. Not too bad getting up past 139 in Stoughton. Route 3 southbound, you've got some brake lights getting down past Union Street. A little heavier approaching the Derby Street lane drop. That looks a lot better than it did. Then you got some pockets of slowdowns. Duxbury getting down into Plymouth. Again, taking it to the Cape. 2.5 mile backup at the Sagamore Bridge. About a 2.5 mile backup at the Bourne Bridge as well. Eastbound on the Mass Pike, you've got left lane closure here approaching Fenway Park. And then you've got a right lane closure right at Fenway Park. Two center lanes are getting by as you work your way to the Prue Tunnel. You got delays all the way back to the Market Street overpass in Brighton. 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
1: Thanks, Kevin. And now the four-day WBZ AccuWeather forecast. Sun mixing with some clouds. There's a nice warm breeze with low humidity today. The high 82, we're almost there. Tonight, there could be, for some areas, mainly south and west of the city, there could be a thunder shower late this afternoon or early evening. Otherwise, just turning out mainly clear overnight. Low in downtown Boston, 65. Tomorrow, mostly sunny, highs near 80 Sunday, a high near 80 once again, but a shower and thunderstorm around at night with increasing clouds during the day. And then it looks like Monday, clouds breaking for some sunshine, but the humidity is back. Along with that humidity comes a shower or two as well, and a high of 78. Right now, sunshine and 81 degrees in Boston.
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1: Hello and happy Friday. I'm Sherry Small. Here are the five things you need to know at 1:46. The Trump administration asked the Supreme Court to allow the ballroom construction to continue during its appeal of a lower court's ruling. Luigi Mangione pleading guilty to federal stalking charges in the killing of United Healthcare CEO Brian Thompson. The FBI arresting the mayor of Lawrence early this morning on charges of pandemic loan fraud and money laundering. Bridgewater's Little League team will represent New England in the Little League World Series after winning the regional championship game. A long wait for a ruling from the state's highest court is clouding the timeline for White Stadium's reopening in Franklin Park. WBC's Kendall Buell has details.
13: The Supreme Judicial Court heard the case back in April and recently waived its own 130-day deadline to issue a decision. The Emerald Necklace Conservancy suing to stop the $325 million rebuild, arguing it violates public land protections. Two lower courts have already sided with the city and Boston Legacy FC, the National Women's Soccer League team that is shouldering the project with the city. The plan is for the team to share the stadium with Boston Public Schools. The city says on its website, steady progress continues to be made on site, but in a statement to the Globe, the team says it's waiting for that final ruling before committing to a timeline, meaning Legacy may open the year in Rhode Island or Foxborough once again. Kendall Buell, WBZ, Boston's News Radio.
1: Italian police recover stolen art worth millions.
14: A statement from the Italian Carabinieri's Art Recovery Squad explains the paintings were discovered during searches ordered by prosecutors, but no further details were given. They disappeared earlier this year from a private museum near the northern city of Parma, police say. The three recovered paintings are Fish by Auguste Renoir, Still Life with Cherries by Paul Cézanne, and Odalisque on the Terrace by Henri Matisse. The Cezanne's valued at $7 million, the Renoir $3.5 million, and the Matisse at $23,000. Local media reports that the thieves took the paintings in less than 3 minutes and escaped across the museum gardens. The crime follows a series of high-profile heists at major European museums. I'm Charles de Ledesma.
1: Three construction workers are hospitalized after a barn collapse in Pembroke. Now, fire crews say that they responded to Valley Street Thursday, where an 80 by 100-foot barn that was under construction had collapsed. All three victims in the collapse are believed to have fallen about 25 feet. Officials say their injuries are serious but not life-threatening. The incident remains under investigation. OSHA has been notified and will look into the workplace accident. A Boston federal judge just dismissed the Trump administration's anti-Semitism lawsuit against Harvard. WBC's Madison Rogers with details.
15: Tossing a lawsuit accusing Harvard of ignoring the harassment of Jewish students during protests on campus, U.S. District Court Judge Richard Stern says the Trump administration failed to prove an ongoing violation of civil rights law. The Trump administration had pointed to a series of incidents, mostly in the 2023-2024 school year, arguing Harvard needs to be forced into compliance with the law and pushing to rescind billions of dollars in research grant money. This marks another win for the Ivy League University in court. It's been close to a year now since another Boston federal judge ruled funds for Harvard were wrongly frozen, though appeals are ongoing, as is the case with the lawsuit trying to block Harvard from admitting international students. Madison Rogers, WBZ, Boston's News Radio.
1: A religious group is partnering with the ACLU to sue the state of Iowa for discrimination.
16: The federal lawsuit accuses the Iowa Department of Administrative Services of favoring one religion over another by rejecting the Satanic Temple of Iowa's request for a holiday event at the Capitol Rotunda multiple times. The group has also received right to sue letters from the Iowa Office of Civil Rights. The state has not responded to requests for comment on the lawsuit. I'm Craig Michaels.
1: Boston is one of the few cities where there are almost an equal balance of home buyers and sellers.
17: Nationally, the number of home buyers hit a record low last month amid higher mortgage rates and persistently high prices.
18: Things have gotten a little bit better since 2022, but most of the damage was done in 2020 and 2021 to affordability.
17: Daryl Fairweather is the chief economist at Redfin. Boston is considered a balanced market where buyers outnumber sellers by 2%. Miami is the strongest buyer's market these days, and Providence is one of just six seller's markets, according to Redfin. Rory O'Neill, WBZ, Boston's News Radio.
1: We're learning more details about a scary scene on a Ryanair flight that almost saw a man pulled out of a window mid-flight.
19: New details on the mid-air scare when a man was nearly sucked out of a plane. The NTSB says a bird strike may have caused last month's terror on a Ryanair flight. Pieces of an engine broke a passenger window just after the 737 took off in Greece. One man suffered multiple injuries as he was pulled halfway out of the jet. His seatbelt and fellow passengers saved him. Investigators say bird remains were found in the broken engine.
1: And that's ABC's Sophie Flay reporting. We're back. We'll check the roads and the weather next.
3: Saturday, August 29th. 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
1: All right, time to check your ride, traffic, and weather together, starting always with the Subaru Retailers of New England all-wheel drive traffic on the threes. And Kevin, where are the trouble spots?
12: Well, we're picking up a trouble spot here in Waltham, 12895 southbound crash, taking out the two left lanes just before Winter Street, Waltham. You got delays backing you up into Lexington right now. A northbound slowdowns here from Newton up past the Mass Pike on up towards that crash scene. Stays busy up through Lexington, busy again up at 93 and on up into Linfield. Eastbound on the Mass Pike, jammed up here in Brighton, trying to get into downtown Boston. You got that ongoing work zone taking out the left lane before Fenway Park, and now you got a right lane work crew right at Fenway Park, leaving just the two center lanes to get in towards the Prue Tunnel. Westbound on the Mass Pike, seeing a little company getting out through that Weston State Police, Route 30 area, heading into Framingham, and then you're jammed up Route 122, Millbury, about 6-7 miles getting out through that 290 stretch here in Auburn. Downtown Boston, 93 southbound, that's jammed up here on the lower deck, Zakin Bridge, onto that southbound expressway. That stays slow most of the way down to Braintree and over to Route 24. Northbound's quite busy here, getting up to Neponset, and then again getting into the tunnel, and then you get on 93 northbound. That's quite heavy on the Zakin Bridge trying to get up through Medford. 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I'm Kevin Brennan, WBZ's Traffic on the Threes.
1: Thank you, Kevin. And now the four-day WBZ AccuWeather forecast. 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
0: Sunshine mixing with clouds this afternoon. Low humidity, the high 82. There can be a spotty thunder shower during the late afternoon and early evening hours, mainly south and west of the city. Otherwise, tonight will turn out mainly clear with a low of 65 in downtown Boston, but we'll get into the mid-50s for some interior suburbs. A lot of sunshine tomorrow. Nice day with low humidity. The high 78 at the coast, 82 inland. Sunshine to start on Sunday, then clouds increase, our high 79. Expect some showers and a thunderstorm Sunday night. For Monday, clouds, perhaps some late-day sun. There will also be a shower or two. Monday's high mid to upper 70s. I'm AccuWeather meteorologist Joe Lundberg, WBZ, Boston's News Radio.
1: 75 right now in Pittsfield, Springfield 88, 81 in Worcester. It looks like 80 in Framingham, up on the North Shore. Let's take a look. Looks like about 81 in Salem, down on the South Shore, 79 in Plymouth. And it looks like we're averaging about 82 on the Cape. In the city right now, plenty of sunshine, a couple clouds, still mostly sunny, 81 degrees.
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1: The culture of drinking is changing in the U.S.
22: You may have heard, Americans are not drinking as much alcohol these days. And a new report also finds problem drinking is down. The National Survey on Drug Use and Health finds the medical disorder has eased up over a recent five-year period. Those who qualify as problem drinkers when the habit repeatedly interferes with daily life is now at 9%. That's down about 2 percentage points compared to 5 years ago. Experts say the decline is due to fewer drinkers overall and a better understanding of the hazards of picking up the bottle. Matt Phipps, WBZ, Boston's News Radio.
1: The mayor of Lawrence arrested by the FBI this morning, and Luigi Mangione pleads guilty to federal charges. Those stories and more, that's coming up next in the news at 2 o'clock with Nicole Davis. I'm Sherry Small. Thanks for listening. 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
6: 81 degrees in Boston right now. It's 2 o'clock. You, my friend, have made it to Friday. Thanks for joining us. I'm Nicole Davis. Here is what's happening. The mayor of Lawrence is due to face a judge in federal court this afternoon on fraud charges. Brian DePena, arrested early today, walked out of his home by federal agents, accused of using COVID relief cash to pay for his personal expenses and campaign. WBZ's Kendall Buell has more from Lawrence City Hall.
7: I'm very surprised.
8: Bridget Reyes is a Brian DePena supporter and one of the few people I talked to who was surprised by news of the mayor's arrest this morning by federal agents. This Lawrence resident says the writing has been on the wall for some time.
7: We all heard rumors, so I think we knew it was going to happen.
8: As for how news of the arrest is being received here, Rafael Guzman, who claims he's known DePena for years, says the reception has been mixed.
11: Some people are sad. Some people are happy, you know, to his political enemies. Could be a witch hunt. I don't know. I've seen it before, so let's see what happens.
8: WBZ Radio was given a no comment by City Council Vice President Donna Levy at City Hall. The other eight council members have not responded to requests. From Lawrence, Kendall Buell, WBZ, Boston's News Radio.
6: Already 2:01. Earlier today, Luigi Mangione pled guilty to federal stalking charges in the death of UnitedHealthcare CEO Brian Thompson. During the hearing, Mangione admitted to following Thompson to an investor conference and shooting him dead on the streets of New York. Jamie McDonald is the U.S. Attorney for the Southern District of New York.
26: We live in a civilized society governed by the rule of law. We debate, we disagree, we protest. We do not commit murder. No grievance, political belief, or ideological cause can ever justify murder.
6: When he's sentenced in December, Mangione could face life in prison. His lawyers are trying to get a separate state murder case dismissed. They believe trying him on those charges could amount to double jeopardy. The Pentagon says another aircraft carrier is making its way to the Middle East to relieve the USS Abraham Lincoln. This as more stories come out about dwindling supplies and service members suffering from mental health problems. Lincoln has been out at sea for almost 9 months. North Shore Congressman Seth Moulton, a veteran, spoke with ABC News about it.
27: The bottom line is this should never happen.
9: that this is an unforced error. The ship can't even go into a port in the Gulf because Trump's war has actually made it so dangerous, has made the situation so much worse that there's no safe port for the Abraham Lincoln to visit.
6: Moulton is running for the Democratic Senate nomination here in Massachusetts against incumbent Ed Markey. When it comes to the Lincoln, Democratic Senator Richard Blumenthal of Connecticut on the Senate Armed Services Committee has written a letter to Secretary Pete Hegseth and the acting Navy Secretary asking for details about that extended deployment. It is 2:03, traffic and weather together. We've got the Subaru Retailers of New England. All-wheel drive, traffic on the threes. Hello there, Gina Tempesta.
10: Hi, Nicole Davis. Thanks, and good afternoon. We're off to a busy start this early commute as we take a look downtown Boston, southbound through the city, lower deck, Sachem Bridge into the tunnel, pretty much connecting those dots right down to the split on the expressway southbound. So let's call that about a 35-minute ride from the tunnel to the split. Northbound is heavy from the split up to Neponset and then Mass Ave in downtown Boston. We have a Storrow Drive back to Mass Ave, the Ted back to the airport. Eastbound just about halfway through the Sumner and the Callahan are okay. We have northbound a work cruise at the Tobin Bridge before the center span. That's going to slow you down there. Westbound on the Turnpike getting busy as you leave the city. Really not too bad, actually, until you hit about 128.95. Little slow through Framingham and then stop and go for 7 miles from about 146 in the Millbury stretch to 290 in Auburn. And then eastbound, you're in the thick of things from beyond Cambridge Street. We have emergency work cruise as you make your way to Fenway. The right lane is taken there. You have left lane knocked out before that with those regular work crews. So this is a tough situation if you're heading into downtown Boston. New crash coming in, 95, 128 southbound at Totten Pond Road in Waltham. Two left lanes are taken there and you're back to 4 and 225 in Lexington. Gina Tempesta, WBZ's traffic on the threes.
6: It is 2:04 and looking outside, we have plenty of sun, just a couple of puffy clouds. Not really seeing too much in the way of any storms or anything like that outside just yet. Of course, that is certainly a possibility today as we could have a couple of spotty showers and thunderstorms, mostly south and west of the city. I do see a little bit of rain right out there by the Quabbin, but otherwise that is really about it. We are doing okay so far. Temperatures are in the 80s right now. We are seeing a high today of about 82, 83. We do have some 70s right by the coast. Then for tonight, we have a low near 65 downtown, mid-50s if you're inland. For tomorrow, the pick of the weekend, looking good. Warm breeze, low humidity, plenty of sun, some clouds, 82. Could have some showers and storms later in the day on Sunday, a high only 79. In Boston right now at 2:05, it is partly cloudy. We're at 84 degrees. Definitely a big day to celebrate south of Boston as the boys of summer from Bridgewater head to Williamsport.
13: Folks watched with bated breath every inning, every pitch.
14: We had a watch party last night and riveted to the TV. It was so much fun.
13: How many people were there?
14: Probably about 40 of us.
13: And they all, as he said, went bonkers. As Little Leaguers, for the first time in their 74-year history from Bridgewater, took home the Northeast Region title to advance to the World Series.
15: I think it's awesome. It's great for the town. I'm happy for the kids. They deserve it.
16: It's real good for the kids. I mean, that's fantastic. I hope they do well.
18: I think it's fantastic. I'm so excited for the kids. It's great to see them get that far.
13: The ride now heads to Eastern Pennsylvania. The Massachusetts champs are back at it Wednesday against the Metro Region champ. A game today between Jersey and Connecticut will determine that opponent. Chris Vama, WBZ. Boston's News Radio.
6: President Trump is now calling on the Supreme Court to give him clearance to continue with his ballroom project. The Trump administration has asked the High Court to allow them to keep the work going while they appeal a lower court order to stop it. A divided lower court panel ruled last week the president has to stop the construction because Congress never officially approved it. They say he does not have the unilateral authority to build the ballroom where the East Wing used to be. The president maintains other executives have changed the White House in the past, and he says the ballroom is critical for national security concerns. Meantime, in New Hampshire, some Granite State lawmakers say it is time to take a closer look at the books at the University of New Hampshire. The union leader reports the Joint Legislative Performance Audit and Oversight Committee submitted a request last month to audit the entire university system. The lawmakers here come from both sides of the aisle. They say there's not enough transparency or accountability when it comes to the university system's finances. In response, the university system says its annual audits are already posted online, the Board of Trustees meetings are public, and lawmakers serve on the board. They said they, quote, look forward to understanding more about the nature of the request. And generally, you know, it takes a lot of trial and error and grunt work and editing to be a content creator, but some universities now say you can actually get college credit for that process.
0: Arizona State University recently launched a new bachelor's degree in content creation, offering instruction on podcasting, studio production, and on-camera presence. The new major has been met with some criticism. Some people feel that content creation is not a legitimate profession. The program at ASU is not the first of its kind. Over the past couple of years, many schools have started offering classes focused on the content creation industry. Syracuse University, Quinnipiac University, and Colorado State University offer minors. St. Bonaventure University announced a content creation major last winter. I'm Donna Warder.
6: And at 2:08, it's time for Bloomberg Business. You know, Andrew O'Day, looking at these numbers, I think they're kind of counting down the minutes to the end of the week on Wall Street.
3: Yeah, it looks like they're just kind of marking time right now, a little less than 2 hours to the closing bell on the week. The Dow is down 91 points, NASDAQ down 106, S&P down 17. This follows disappointing readings of July retail sales and also early August consumer sentiment declines for both. Wall Street's top regulator could soon loosen restrictions on political donations. The Securities and Exchange Commission is proposing to ease a rule that restricts investment advisors from working for public pension funds if they have made political donations to state and local elected officials. The SEC says the current rule, put in place in the wake of a series of pay-to-play scandals involving pension funds, creates unnecessary compliance burdens and overly restricts investment advisors. Dow right now losing 87. Andrew O'Day, Bloomberg Business on WBZ, Boston's News Radio.
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20: There are some decisions most of us recognize as important, but only after enough time has passed. 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
22: After snapping their five-game losing streak, the Red Sox play the first of three in Pittsburgh tonight, with Jake Bennett getting the start opposite Bubba Chandler. While dealing with a left pinky injury, Caleb Durbin has continued to hit, going five for his last nine with a home run and six RBI.
23: It's all right. It's all right. It's good enough. That's all that matters. It's good enough.
22: That was Durbin talking to Nassen. After the Phillies and Twins walked through the cornfield in Iowa last night, it's been announced today that the Red Sox will play in the Field of Dreams game next season against the Royals. And following their 13-all tie last night, the Patriots will have two joint practices with the Eagles next week before their second preseason game on the 22nd. Brian Antonelli, WBZ, Boston's News Radio.
24: And at 2:13, it's time for traffic and weather together. 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
25: Thanks, Nicole. Good afternoon. A tough ride on that upper end of 128. Not helping with the two left lanes taken out on 95 southbound 128 at Totten Pond Road for a crash. There you're backing up to 4 and 225, and we have some curiosity delays on that northbound side. Almost back the turnpike, actually. So this is a very tough ride. Turnpike itself, that's going to be slow if you're heading out of the city. Actually, it's looking great if you're headed out of the city. It's the into the city ride that's going to slow you down now from Market Street to an emergency work crew that's taking up the right-hand lane at Fenway. You also have that left lane taken with that regular work crew there by Fenway. So you're all jammed up beyond Market Street as you head into downtown Boston. Downtown Boston, Sturt Drive is back to Mass Ave. The TED is back to the airport. Lower Deck, Sagan Bridge into the tunnel, stopping go to Columbia Road, and then Neponset stop and go to the split, northbound split up to Neponset, then Mass Ave into the south of town. We have a slow-moving volume from about 18 to the lane drop on Route 3 southbound. We just got rid of some work crews at Long Pond Road in Plymouth, but if you're continuing down towards the Cape, about 3 miles at the Sagamore, about 2.5 at the Bourne Bridge, and we're still looking at a pretty decent ride on the lower end of 120, a little bit busy through Needham and the Dedham stretch as you make your way onto 93 southbound. We have a left lane disabled at 24 in Randolph. 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Gina Tempesta, WBC's traffic on the threes.
24: And it's 2:14, and right now in Boston, we've got plenty of sun out there, just a few stray clouds. Do have a little bit of a shower making its way over toward the Quabbin, just south of Route 2 out there near Orange and Athol. That's about all that we have to be concerned about at this point, but we could have more pop-up showers and storms. That is expected to last into this evening. We've got a high today in the low 80s. Many of us are already there at this point. For tonight, we are looking at a low about 65 or so downtown. Mid-50s, a little bit on the cooler side if you're in the inland suburbs. For tomorrow, mix of sun and clouds, low humidity, and we've got a high near 82.
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24: At 2:15 right now in Boston, we are cooling off a little bit over at the Logan Airport side of Boston. Right now, that wind off the water keeping us at about 79. A little bit closer toward the downtown, though, we are in the mid-80s. Good afternoon. I'm Nicole Davis, and here are the five things you need to know at 2:16. Lawrence Mayor Brian DePeña appearing in federal court on charges of wire fraud and money laundering. More at 2:30. Luigi Mangione pleading guilty to federal stalking charges in the death of UnitedHealthcare CEO Brian Thompson. The MBTA says Orange Line service will be suspended between Back Bay and Oak Grove starting on the 20th, and that will be for 11 straight days. And President Trump petitioning the Supreme Court to allow construction to keep going on the ballroom project at the White House. In the wake of a series of stabbings in the city, Boston city leaders are divided about how exactly to address public safety concerns. Here's WBZ's Kyle Bray.
7: City Councilor Ed Flynn has long campaigned for the city to address its shortage of around 600 police officers. His new proposal, however, involves talking with the state about having the Massachusetts National Guard assist Boston police. Mayor Michelle Wu says the idea of bringing in the Guard would be foolish and irresponsible.
8: I think that is not only unproductive but unsafe for our residents, and we've seen that happen in cities around the country.
7: The mayor adds violent crime is down overall in the city this year, saying the focus should be on addressing what's causing these incidents. Councilor Flynn says he's talked with residents who feel scared in the city, and that he believes something must be done to address the understaffed and overworked BPD.
9: I've offered many recommendations, and if people want to say right off the bat that they're against my plan, tell me how you're going to hire more police officers.
7: From City Hall, Kyle Bray, WBZ, Boston's News Radio.
24: Earlier this week, we told you a New Bedford police officer was under investigation over misuse of those Flock license plate reader systems. We're learning more about the officer involved, who's now been identified as Emily Pacheco. She has been on leave from the department. She's accused of using the city's cameras and database to track her ex-girlfriend's movements and location around New Bedford. The former girlfriend filed for a restraining order against Pacheco. In court yesterday, Pacheco said she uses the system daily in her job. Her attorney, though, claims her ex's car was only tracked once during an investigation that involved another person. The city has paused use of Flock systems for the time being, saying there are, quote, legitimate questions about privacy, access, information sharing, and oversight. Now, cities and towns around the country are doing the same, and the company says it's rolling out changes in response.
10: In response to the growing backlash and privacy concerns, Flock now says it will delete its data after 7 days instead of 30, require a criminal case number for every database search, and automatically lock out officers whose activity looks abnormal. Privacy advocates claim it doesn't go far enough. The Center for Democracy and Technology calling it, quote, the same just trust us policy with a fresh coat of paint.
24: And is ABC's Hannah Batal reporting there from New York. A heads up for anybody in the Brighton area who recently went to get cash from an ATM.
11: Another incident of credit card skimmers reported this time at an ATM in Brighton. Boston police putting out the warning that on Thursday they recovered a skimming device at an ATM at the 7-Eleven on Market Street in Brighton. There's been several dozen incidents reported over the years across the city. Skimmers are placed on ATMs and at point of sale registers inside of businesses, and people are able to copy credit and debit card information and use it for fraudulent activity. Jim McKay, WBZ, Boston's News Radio.
24: And it's never too early to celebrate spooky season. That is the theory, at least at your local stores, as they embrace the vibe of Summerween.
14: Costco, Target, Walmart, CVS, and Home Depot launching their Halloween products in-store or online, selling costumes, decor, and candy. The pop-up store Spirit Halloween tells us that 5,000 people attended its flagship store opening in New Jersey on August 1st, and more than half of its 1,500 locations are already open nationwide.
24: That's ABC's Elizabeth Schulze. Now, a recent study from the National Retail Federation showed many Americans, 49% actually, say they appreciate the option to buy up their candy and costumes early as it cuts down on holiday stress. And some big progress has been made fighting back against the new world screwworm infestation down south.
26: The latest attempt at controlling the spread of the screwworm larvae involves putting drones in the air over South Texas.
27: The drones have the capability of heat sensor.
26: Agriculture Secretary Brooke Rollins.
27: If an animal is actually infested with the larva, they will run a fever and their body temperature will rise.
26: The drone relays its findings to ranchers and vets who can then check the animal for screwworm. Jim Ryan, ABC News.
24: Over to Worcester now, where two people are being treated for rabies after they were each bitten by a fox. The first attack happened on Wednesday night on Jones Street. Six-year-old Janessa Pagan Williams says the fox growled at her while she was riding her friend's bike. Then she says it jumped at her and bit her leg deep into the tissue. Then just hours later, early Thursday morning, nearby, Zena Bottoms says she was bitten on her foot while trying to shake off the fox as it attacked her. Police say they've found the fox, and it has since been put down. They do plan to send it for further testing to determine if it was actually rabid. 221, traffic coming up.
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24: 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The Subaru Retailers of New England all-wheel drive traffic on the threes. What's going on now, Gina?
25: Well, we made a little progress with this crash northbound, southbound, Nicole, on 128-95 in the right-hand lane. It was taking up two left-hand lanes. They have pushed it off into the breakdown lane. Emergency crews taking up the right lane now at Taunton Pond Road. You're still in the thick of things, though. Back to about 4 and 225 in Lexington, and we have northbound Curiosity delays beyond the turnpike right now. Turnpike itself on that westbound side looks good. We have about a 7-mile delay through the Grafton stretch, getting past 290, and then eastbound is going to be all clogged up as you make your way into downtown Boston. We have emergency work crews taking up the right-hand lane at Fenway. You have the left lane taken out with regular work crews before that, so you're all jammed up as you make your way into the city. Downtown Boston Stereo Drive is backing up beyond the BU Bridge. The Ted's back to the airport, and it's slow. Lower deck, Sagan Bridge into the tunnel onto the expressway. Stop and go right down to about Granite Ave, East Mill into the split. Northbound heavy from the split up to Neponset, but better into the tunnel after that. If you're headed towards the Cape right now on Route 3 southbound, that's slow from 18 to the lane drop, about 2.5 miles at both bridges. And also to the north of town, we are picking up word of a new crash coming in the Chelmsford stretch. This is on 3 northbound after 129. 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Gina Tempesta, WBZ's traffic on the threes.
24: And 224, time for the four-day WBZ AccuWeather forecast. 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
11: Sunshine, a few clouds this afternoon, a nice warm breeze with low humidity and a high of 82. There can be a shower or even a thunderstorm in a couple of spots very late in the afternoon or early this evening, particularly west and south of the city. Partly cloudy the first part of tonight, then clearing up late tonight. We'll drop into the mid-50s for some inland suburbs, about 65 at the city. Mostly sunny, beautiful tomorrow, the high 78 to 82. Sunday, sunshine will fade behind increasing clouds, our high 79. Expect some showers and a thunderstorm Sunday night. For Monday, clouds, maybe some late-day sun, it'll be humid. A shower or two, the high in the mid to upper 70s. I'm AccuWeather meteorologist Joe Lundberg, WBZ, Boston's News Radio.
24: 82 degrees in Lexington right now. South of Boston, we're at 81 in Dedham. Getting closer to the North Shore, you're at 84 in Saugus. In Boston right now at 225, it is 82.
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24: And it's time for New England Business, brought to us by Cambridge Savings. Two can be better than one. That's apparently the theory in Berkshire County when it comes to banking. The Boston Business Journal reports Adams Community Bank and Pittsfield Cooperative Bank now plan to merge into a new company called Trailmark Bank. After the merger, the combined bank would have 13 full-service branches all over Berkshire County. It would also have almost 200 employees, about $1.5 billion in assets. The banks say the deal should close later on this fall. It's the first weekend for a night at the theater on the North Shore that's going to take you back.
12: 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Rock of Ages tells the story of Drew, hey, nice name, a boy from South Detroit, and Sherry, a small-town girl chasing her dreams of stardom. Karen Nassimbeni is chief operating officer of the North Shore Music Theater.
13: The show, what's cool about it is it doesn't take itself too seriously, right? It's kind of a parody of what was going on in the 80s, and it's just a blast. I would say have a sexy date night out with your partner or a girls' night out.
12: You guys have so many different shows, too, that come through Beverly these days. It's quite a variety.
13: So Rock of Ages was a risk for us because it is such an adult-oriented show, but we just did for families, Joseph. So you're always looking to expand your audience, and this will be a great show for us to bring in new faces that we normally wouldn't see.
12: Rock of Ages runs through August 23rd at Bill Haney's North Shore Music Theater, Beverly. Karen Nassimbeni, thanks for the time, as always. Drew Mulholland, WBZ, Boston's News Radio.
24: And Foxborough is set to be packed on Monday night. A lot of fans screaming. Usher and Chris Brown coming to Gillette next week as part of their R&B tour. This is the first time, by the way, that each singer has performed here at the stadium. Parking lots open at 4, gates open at 6, first songs kick off at 8 o'clock. 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
24: Partly cloudy in Boston right now. It's 2:30 on this Friday afternoon, and we're at 83 degrees. Good to have you with us as we get into the weekend. I'm Nicole Davis, and of course, we're keeping an eye on the sky this afternoon. We could have some spotty showers and storms. Tomorrow, though, when it comes to the weekend, is looking like the best of the 2 days. Forecasters say it's not going to be too humid. It's going to be nice and sunny, but later in the weekend, the weather does go back downhill. Here's WBZ-TV meteorologist Jason Michael.
1: As for your weekend, we have more rain showers beginning to develop here by the end of the weekend, and this is because high pressure will be moving off. That means our sunny skies will be going away, but only for a temporary time. But as we open up the doorway for Sunday night through early Monday, kickstarting our week next week, that means we're likely going to be reaching for the umbrellas again.
24: And we'll get more details in just about 3 minutes. Traffic and weather together on the threes. All right, 2:31, Lawrence Mayor Brian DePeña sneaking out the back door after he made an initial appearance today in Boston Federal Court. He is facing COVID fraud and money laundering charges. WBZ-TV's Logan Hall reports he was arrested this morning at his home. He's accused of using federal relief cash for personal purposes, like paying off mortgages. Some of that money also allegedly went to his campaign.
7: Neighbors that we talked to say that this happened at about 6 o'clock in the morning and involved multiple unmarked cars. We did knock on the mayor's door to see if anyone was home and noticed significant damage to that front door. We're not sure at this moment if that is from law enforcement entering his home. One neighbor that we spoke to says she was shocked to hear that Mayor DePeña was arrested, but that she had seen an increased law enforcement presence in the neighborhood lately.
24: DePeña has been mayor of Lawrence since 2021. And in New York today, Luigi Mangione officially pled guilty to federal stalking charges in the death of UnitedHealthcare CEO Brian Thompson. The latest now from Natalie Migliori.
8: After Mangione detailed how he stalked Thompson's whereabouts with plans to shoot him, New York City and federal law enforcement officials condemning anyone who's idolizing him.
9: There can be no celebrity in assassination. Any person who celebrates, encourages, or excuses actions like these is fundamentally wrong.
20: Violence is not a cause. Murder is not a message. And a killer is certainly not a hero.
8: Thompson's family released a statement saying Mangione's plea marks an important step forward in justice for Brian, but nothing will ease the pain of losing him. In New York, I'm Natalie Migliori.
24: And Mangione set to be sentenced in December. It is 2:33. Together, we check it every 10 minutes for you. Of course, the Subaru Retailers of New England, all-wheel drive traffic on the threes. Gina, we've got places to be.
21: Yeah, and it's going to take you a while to get there, depending on where you're going right now. Yeah, Nicole, but we are going to start with a little bit of good news. We picked up those right lane cones at the emergency.

0: 28 right. We have a right lane crash at the Taunton Pond Road. You're back to 4 and 225. Now we're picking up word of a crash on 95 northbound at North Ave in Wakefield that's going to slow you down there. Route 3 northbound, we have a crash after 129 in Chelmsford to the south of town, about two and a half miles at both bridges, actually, if you're headed onto the Cape. And we're clearing up that earlier disabled vehicle on 93 southbound at 24. Still, however, taking up one of those lanes, and you're back to the Braintree split. 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Gina Tempesta, WBC's Traffic on the Threes.
1: And for the rest of the afternoon, there is a chance we could be seeing the occasional spotty shower and storm. I have been seeing a little bit of rain in central Mass. Just refreshing my radar here. It looks like most of that at this point has essentially dried up. You could have a couple of spotty showers, though, popping up in Barrie and Hardwick and getting out there toward Route 2 in Orange. We are also watching a couple showers out there around Milford and Brookline, New Hampshire, and Hollis. South of Boston, though, not too shabby as you get over toward the Cape and the South Coast. And again, for the rest of the afternoon, there is a chance we could be seeing this. We have a high near 82 this afternoon. Many of us are already there, if not a little bit higher than that. Now, later on tonight, after whatever thunder showers move through, we've got a low 65 in downtown Boston, mid-50s if you're north and west. Tomorrow, mix of sun and clouds, not that humid at all. Nice warm breeze, a high in the lower 80s. Could have more unsettled weather, though, on Sunday. So keep it here to WBZ. We'll get you updates as they come in. 81 degrees in Linfield right now. South of Boston, 84 in Braintree. You're at 78 in Wellesley. In Boston, 236. It is partly cloudy and 83 degrees. A longtime South Shore seafood spot in Manomet has been closed for a few years, but now the Lobster Pound is getting a fresh start.
2: Enjoy nice lobster rolls, oysters on the half shells, some steamers, hot dogs.
3: Ryan Belville is a native of Manomet and knows a thing or two about seafood.
2: Grew up coming here as a kid, checking in on the big lobsters. We got an 8-pounder right there.
3: Along with Tim Mahoney, these two South Shore seafood industry vets are now operating the iconic Lobster Pound at Manomet Point. It had closed 3 years ago and is now just reopened.
2: Use our oyster backgrounds from Island Creek. Just give people, you know, more options to sit out back and overlook, you know, Cape Cod Bay.
3: Preserving the history here of the utmost importance.
2: We never wanted to change the name. We didn't really want to change, you know, the place because it's so historic and it's been here since 1963.
3: Whether it's a lobster roll, clams, or an ice cream cone, you've got your spot once again, now open at Manomet Point.
2: I think we found it in the Lobster Pound.
3: In Plymouth, Jim McKay, WBZ, Boston's News Radio.
1: After 15 years in business, a Food Network star says she's closing down her Southern-style barbecue restaurant in Boston's Fenway neighborhood. Boston.com reports Tiffany Faison will not renew the lease for Sweet Cheeks Q, saying it's one of the hardest decisions she's ever had to make. Her adult snack bar in the same complex, Fool's Errand, also closing down. She says she's trying to transfer as many employees as possible to her other Big Heart hospitality restaurants around the city of Boston. Those include Bubble Bath and Tenderoni's. Now to Washington, where President Trump has filed his appeal to the Supreme Court in the fight over the ballroom. An appeals court panel blocking construction not related to security, saying Congress has to approve it first.
4: In asking the Supreme Court for an immediate stay, allowing construction to continue, the administration says the ballroom is vitally required to ensure a secure gathering space for the president and senior officials. The petition points to what it calls a growing number of recent assassination attempts targeting the president, including what it calls the threat of a missile attack against Air Force One on July 8th, which we now know led to the use of a catering truck to sneak Trump off the plane in Turkey. Those sources say U.S. intelligence officials deemed that threat to not be credible. Stephen Portnoy, ABC News, Washington.
1: 2:38, time for Bloomberg Business. Sandro Day, not a ton of movement right now as we just kind of try to make our way to 4 o'clock.
5: Yeah, that's what we're trying right now. The Dow is losing 66 points. NASDAQ down 119. S&P down 18. Following some disappointing reports, including retail sales for July. J.P. Morgan Chase, biggest bank in the nation, has terminated its banking relationship with prediction company Polymarket. Financial Times says it's over regulatory concerns. The Times also says Polymarket, which offers unregulated gambling, is now working with a new lender. As part of the nation's 250th birthday, Hellman's Mayonnaise asked Americans in all 50 states to vote on their favorite sandwich. And after 100,000 votes, the winner is the cheese steak, which, if done right, doesn't have any mayonnaise on it. Andrew O'Day, Bloomberg Business on WBZ, Boston's News Radio.
1: Okay, then, 2:39, we've got traffic and weather together coming up at 2:43.

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8: My guys at Atlantic Power Cleaning say good morning. 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
11: One of the takeaways from the Patriots' preseason opening tie was kicker Andy Borogalis going 2 of 5 when attempting field goals.
12: I don't have a message. I mean, we're expected to make them. That's pro football. You know, they're banging them in from 60 yards. They got two kickers on the roster, so... You know, Andy knows we have to make those field goals.
11: That was Mike Vrabel, who added they're going to make mistakes. They just need to be able to bounce back.
12: Guys are going to drop a pass. Guys are going to miss a block. We're going to miss a kick. You know, but you just have to not let those things pile up. And Andy's, you know, been really good with that, and I would anticipate, you know, him getting back to work.
11: Brian Antonelli, WBZ, Boston's News Radio.
10: 2:43 every 10 minutes. We've got our eyes on the roads because there's always something out there. The Subaru Retailers of New England, all-wheel drive, traffic on the threes. 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
13: Yeah, you're not kidding, Nicole. Always something going on this time of day. Two crashes on that upper end of 128-95. On the northbound side, we have one at North Ave in Wakefield. You're already back to Route 3A. And then pretty heavy from Route 3 southbound down to a crash clearing in the right-hand lane at Taunton Pond Road in Waltham. Even after that, you're going to have some heavy-duty delays on that northbound side. Getting up to that crash, Curiosity delays back beyond the turnpike, actually almost to Route 16 on that lower end of 128. Lower end of 128, a busy from Kendrick Street down to 93 southbound. We're clearing a disabled vehicle right before the 24 split in the Randolph stretch. So that has you all backed up onto the expressway downtown Boston, going onto the expressway lower deck, Sacred Bridge into the tunnel. or stop and go right down to Columbia Road and then East Milton to the split, northbound split up to Neponset, not bad, into the tunnel after that. Storrow Drive is back to Mass Ave and the TED back to the airport. The westbound ride on the turnpike, that's actually looking pretty good till you hit about a slow-moving volume for about 8 miles or so through the Graft and Millbury and Auburn stretch, getting past 290 eastbound. We're clearing those earlier work crews over there in the right-hand lane. That was an emergency work crew at Fenway. They are out of the way, but you're still slow back to Market Street. 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Gina Tempesta, WBC's Traffic on the 3s.
10: For the rest of the afternoon, we will be in pretty good shape. Could have the occasional spotty shower or storm. I am watching some rain making its way through parts of southern New Hampshire. Again, spotty in nature. Nothing too crazy out there, just to the west of Nashua. We had some showers by the Quabbin. Those have dried up, and it looks like right now in the Boston area, no problems that I can see. Temperatures in the upper 70s, low 80s. We've got a low tonight, about 65 in Boston, mid-50s inland. For tomorrow, looking good. Not too humid, warm breeze. Mix of sun and clouds. We've got a high near 82.
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10: 83 in Boston right now at Logan Airport. We'll get the full four-day weekend forecast in under 10 minutes. That's coming up at 2:53. I'm Nicole Davis. Good to have you with us. Here are the five things you need to know. A federal court appearance this afternoon for Lawrence Mayor Brian DePena on federal fraud charges. More in a moment. Luigi Mangione pleading guilty in New York to federal stalking charges in the death of United Healthcare CEO Brian Thompson. President Trump petitioning the Supreme Court to allow his ballroom project to continue while he fights an appeal ordering it to stop. And Food Network star Tiffany Faison says she is closing two of her Boston restaurants in November, Fool's Errand and Sweet Cheeks. And we're watching developing news at 2:46. Lawrence Mayor Brian DePena appearing in federal court in Boston after his early morning arrest on wire fraud and money laundering charges. WBZ's Kyle Bray is outside the Moakley Courthouse in Boston.
14: After having his arraignment time moved later and then earlier, Lawrence Mayor Brian DePena finally went before a federal judge in Boston this afternoon. DePena pleaded not guilty and was released on conditions including that he doesn't leave the state. He was apparently set to attend a wedding in the Dominican Republic soon, but did not ask the judge to allow him to do so. Both he and his lawyer declined to answer any questions as they hurried out of federal court following the hearing. The U.S. attorney didn't answer questions either. The FBI arrested DePena early this morning at his home and charged him with wire fraud and money laundering. He's accused of fraudulently getting $1.5 million in COVID small business relief loans and then using it to help fund his campaign and pay off taxes and mortgages. Outside federal court, Kyle Bray, WBZ, Boston's News Radio.
10: Meantime, at 2:47, the state's highest court has yet to rule on the future of White Stadium in Boston. WBZ's Kendall Buell reports that is clouding the timeline for practices, games, and other events.
15: The Supreme Judicial Court heard the case back in April and recently waived its own 130-day deadline to issue a decision. The Emerald Necklace Conservancy suing to stop the $325 million rebuild, arguing it violates public land protections. Two lower courts have already sided with the city and Boston Legacy FC, the National Women's Soccer League team that is shouldering the project with the city. The plan is for the team to share the stadium with Boston Public Schools. The city says on its website, steady progress continues to be made on site, but in a statement to the Globe, the team says it's waiting for that final ruling before committing to a timeline, meaning Legacy may open the year in Rhode Island or Foxborough once again. Kendall Buell, WBZ, Boston's News Radio.
10: In a statement, Boston Legacy FC owner Jennifer Epstein says they remain committed to delivering White Stadium as a state-of-the-art facility for Boston Public School students, the team, and the community. In Vegas, opening statement set for Monday morning in the trial of Dwayne Keefe D. Davis. He is the man accused of ordering the murder of rapper Tupac Shakur back in 1996.
16: A jury of 12 was seated on Thursday along with four alternates. The defendant, Dwayne Davis, is accused of orchestrating the rapper's 1996 murder and faces life in prison without parole if convicted. The trial will get underway next week with opening statements starting on Monday. I'm Jennifer Kuiper.
10: Federal prosecutors say a suspect was arrested and is facing vandalism charges after she allegedly scrawled the phrase, clean hands, dirty money, in red paint right on the World War II Memorial in Washington. Extra security has been set up in response.
17: The phrase "clean hands, dirty money" was painted in red on the World War II Memorial. Bubbles were also found in the memorial fountain and pool, leading investigators to believe that bubble soap was poured into the water. The National Guard was called to the location to monitor the memorial. The Interior Department released a statement with a reminder that the World War II Memorial is a sacred place to honor the more than 400,000 Americans who made the ultimate sacrifice. The statement went on to call the vandalism disgusting and a disgrace. I'm Michael Kastner.
10: At 2:50, loved ones in Gloucester still waiting for answers as the Globe reports a state police excursion to the wreckage of the Lily Jean found no sign of their lost family members.
18: An effort on the ocean to find closure for families. That is the mission of the Mass State Police Marine Unit and Mass Environmental Police. Both send a camera 300 feet down to view the sunken wreckage of the Lily Jean. Nothing found, though, in the search for the six missing crew members from that fishing vessel, which went down this past winter. The mission does turn up additional information about the condition of the ship, but little more. The effort comes after the U.S. Navy rejects overtures from Governor Healey to assist in that recovery mission. Matt Phipps, WBZ, Boston's News Radio.
10: Should you be making your way to the Cape for a vacation, even just a long weekend, make sure you get the good bug spray and bring some pants and a hoodie. That is because public health officials in Barnstable County say they have found mosquito samples in East Ham and Falmouth that have tested positive for West Nile virus. So far, the virus has not been found in humans. Officials say, though, you need to make sure you take steps to protect yourself from those pesky bites. 2:51. We'll talk about traffic to and from the Cape next.
9: You have the app, but do you have the story?
19: 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Kristen Eck.
20: 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I've been doing traffic for 29 years, and I've never seen a police chase through backed up traffic.
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10: 2:53, traffic and weather together time. Subaru Retailers of New England, all-wheel drive, traffic on the threes. Gina, where are we holding up now?
13: Well, we're still looking at delays at upper end of 128. This really seems to be our biggest problem right now. And Nicole, we have two crashes, one on the southbound side at Totten Pond Road in the right-hand lane in Waltham, and that has you back almost to Route 3. And then the northbound side, you're back to Route 3 with a crash at North Ave in Wakefield, 128 southbound. Very busy all of a sudden from about 62 down to Lowell Street and busy getting there off the Zakin Bridge up to Spot Pond. Montvale Ave to the Cloverleaf, Route 1 northbound getting busy. Sergeant Street past 99, so that's a tough ride. Westbound on the Turnpike, that's looking pretty good, and then you're going to hit a little bit of volume through the Millbury and Grafton stretch, slow for about 5 to 7 miles, getting past 290. The eastbound ride's going to hang you up at Newton Corner, and then Cambridge Street to Kenmore. Once your downtown Boston Stereo Drive is back to Mass Ave, a little bit busy southbound inside the Tobin Bridge as you make your way from the City Square Tunnel onto that 93 loop ramp, which is going to be heavy onto the expressway from the Zakin Bridge, and I'll stop and go right down to Neponset and then Granite out to to the split, northbound split, up to Neponset, not bad into the tunnel after that. If you're headed towards the Cape, about 2.5 miles, both bridges. And on 2 eastbound, we have a left lane breakdown in the Devons stretch getting by Shirley Road. That should be out of the way shortly, though. Gina Tempesta, WBC's traffic on the 3s.
10: If you're wondering why you might be sneezing a little bit or wheezing a little bit, that's because the pollen is high again. Well, moderate, not quite high just yet. Grass pollen, though, I am seeing right here, is extreme today. So there you go. Just saying. Time for the four-day WBZ AccuWeather forecast. 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
0: Sunshine mixing with clouds this afternoon. A warm breeze with low humidity, the high 82. A few spots can have a shower or thunderstorm very late this afternoon and this evening, especially west and south of the city. Otherwise, partly cloudy early tonight, then clear after midnight. We'll drop into the mid-50s for some interior suburbs, about 65 in downtown Boston. Tomorrow, mostly sunny and pleasant with low humidity, the high 78 to 82. For Sunday, sunshine to start, then increasing clouds and becoming breezy in the afternoon, high 79. For Monday, rather cloudy and humid with a couple of showers, highs in the mid to upper 70s. I'm AccuWeather meteorologist Joe Lundberg, WBZ, Boston's News Radio.
10: We might have pollen out there, but it's a beautiful day otherwise at 255, we're at 83 in Boston.
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10: Moviegoers will have a lot of new options this weekend, but WBZ's Brian Antonelli says some familiar names are expected to top the box office.
2: With over $1.7 billion already in the bank, Spider-Man Brand New Day is expected to three-peat at the box office with a forecasted range of $65 to $70 million domestic, followed by newcomer The End of Oak Street.
3: I think that our neighborhood, our house, our whole street, move.
2: The Anne Hathaway and Ewan McGregor-led PG-13 survival thriller is projected to make $20 to $30 million in its opening weekend, followed by Paw Patrol the Dino Movie, who's aiming for $20 million, and The Odyssey is looking to make another $17 to $20 million in its fifth weekend. Brian Antonelli, WBZ, Boston's News Radio.
10: It's no longer Morphin time on Disney+. Plus.
13: Disney Plus is pulling the plug on the new Power Rangers series. A live-action reboot had been in development at Disney, but sources tell Deadline that the streamer is pulling the show for economic reasons because it doesn't own the intellectual property. The Power Rangers brand is owned by Hasbro, which has been trying to get a new show produced for years. I'm Tammy Trujillo.
10: For a while, Boston was Ted Danson's good place, playing Sam Malone on Cheers.
24: You wanna go where everybody knows your name.
10: It was just one of his TV and movie roles that shot him to stardom, and his time on the small screen is being celebrated this week as Ted Danson is among those being inducted into the TV Academy Hall of Fame. South Park co-creators Trey Parker and Matt Stone, also part of this year's class, along with Gene Smart from Hacks and Frasier fame and the late Ed Bradley, former correspondent for CBS's 60 Minutes. Last night's ceremony was held in downtown Los Angeles. 2:57 coming up in the news at 3 o'clock, the latest on Lawrence Mayor Brian DePeña's arrest.
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10: 83 degrees right now in the city of Boston on this Friday afternoon at 3 o'clock. Good to have you on board. I'm Nicole Davis, and here is what's happening. Could the National Guard help make up for a shortage in the Boston Police Department? WBC's Kyle Bray says one city councilor thinks that's the right plan.
5: In the wake of two stabbings this week, city councilor Ed Flynn proposed a new idea to help make up for a shortage of police officers in the city, bringing in the National Guard.
6: At least have a conversation if they are needed or not, if they are able to play a supportive role in our city, supporting the Boston Police. And if we come out and say, no, we don't want them here, then what is the plan that you have?
5: Councilor Flynn says the city is short around 600 officers, and the ones who are here are working 16-hour shifts. Mayor Michelle Wu, on the other hand, says the idea of bringing in the guard is foolish and would be unsafe for citizens. She says the recent incidents were isolated and that the focus should be on addressing the causes, like domestic violence.
7: Being specific about what the causes are is the only way to help us actually get to solutions.
5: The mayor adding that violent crime levels are at historic lows in the city this year. From City Hall, Kyle Bray, WBZ, Boston's News Radio.
10: At 3:01, Lawrence Mayor Brian DePeña is free on personal recognizance this hour. He appeared earlier today in federal court on charges of money laundering and wire fraud. DePeña is accused of fraudulently securing more than $1 million in COVID-era small business loans and then using the money for personal expenses like mortgages. He was arrested early this morning at his home. WBZ's Kendall Buell stopped by City Hall in Lawrence.
8: I'm very surprised.
11: Bridget Reyes is a Brian DePeña supporter and one of the few people I talked to who was surprised by news of the mayor's arrest this morning by federal agents. This Lawrence resident says the writing has been on the wall for some time.
8: We all heard rumors, so I think we knew it was going to happen.
11: As for how news of the arrest is being received here, Rafael Guzman, who claims he's known DePeña for years, says the reception has been mixed.
12: Some people are sad. Some people are happy. You know, his political enemies. Could be a witch hunt. I don't know. I've seen it before. So let's see what happens.
11: WBZ Radio was given a no comment by City Council Vice President John Levy at City Hall. The other eight council members have not responded to requests. From Lawrence, Kendall Buell, WBZ, Boston's News Radio.
10: In New York, Luigi Mangione pleading guilty today in federal court in the death of UnitedHealthcare CEO Brian Thompson. Mangione admitted to federal stalking charges, telling the judge he shot Thompson with a 3D printed gun. U.S. Attorney of the Southern District of New York, Jamie McDonald, said Mangione should not be praised.
14: There can be no celebrity in assassination. Any person who celebrates, encourages, or excuses actions like these is fundamentally wrong.
10: Mangione is set to be sentenced on December 18th. His attorney now says they're going to try to cancel, or I should say, get his state case dismissed due to potential double jeopardy concerns. Traffic and weather together. The Subaru retailers of New England, all-wheel drive traffic on the threes. Where is the, I'm not going to have you do the worst backup. Gina, they're all bad.
13: They're all bad, yeah. So we actually start with some good news, Nicole. We had two crashes on that upper end of 128, and they are cleared out of the way. Of course, we have residual delays. The first one was 95 southbound 128 at Taunton Pond Road, and you're still back to about Route 3. And then we had some northbound Curiosity delays from the pike up to that crash at Taunton Pond Road, and now from 3 up to an earlier crash that they just cleared out of the way at North Ave in Wakefield, 128 southbound, still busy from about 62 down to Lowell Street, and is still tight getting to the city. From the north, as you make your way on 93, that's Lower Deck, Sagan Bridge, into the tunnel onto the expressway. And that's a stop and go pretty much right down to the split. Now, a little running room at Granite Ave, northbound split up to Neponset, not bad in. Sterren Drive's back to Mass Ave. The TED is back to the airport. The Sumner about halfway through. If you're headed down towards the Cape right now, still about 18 to the lane drop on Route 3, southbound slow through the Kingston and Plymouth stretch, and then just about two and a half miles at both bridges. Gina Tempesta, WBC's traffic on the threes.
10: Okie dokie. For the rest of the afternoon, there is a chance you may see a couple of showers popping up from time to time. We certainly don't have any sort of storm activity out there. I do see a little bit of a light rain just refreshing my radar here, coming through Tingsboro and Nashua, coming over toward Dunstable as well. Again, nothing too extreme, but kind of a nuisance more than anything. Same situation coming into Westminster and Princeton, and a couple of showers too over towards Southbridge and Sturbridge. Now, keep this in mind for the rest of the afternoon into tonight. You're going to want to keep the umbrella close. After that, we should be in pretty good shape overnight with a low near 65 under mostly clear skies in Boston. Mid-50s if you happen to be inland. Tomorrow, no complaints. We'll take it. Mostly sunny, nice, not too sticky, a high near 80. Clear to partly cloudy, comfortable tomorrow night, 63 in Boston, 50s north and west, good sleeping weather. And then for your Sunday, becoming breezy, increasing clouds, and a high 79. Next round of showers and storms comes in on Sunday night. 82 degrees in Abington right now, 81 in Salem, 84 in Sudbury. In Boston at 305, partly cloudy and 83. The culture of drinking is changing here in the United States. Here's WBZ's Matt Phipps.
0: You may have heard, Americans are not drinking as much alcohol these days, and a new report also finds problem drinking is down. The National Survey on Drug Use and Health finds the medical disorder has eased up over a recent five-year period. Those who qualify as problem drinkers when the habit repeatedly interferes with daily life is now at 9%. That's down about 2 percentage points compared to 5 years ago. Experts say the decline is due to fewer drinkers overall and a better understanding of the hazards of picking up the bottle. Matt Phipps, WBZ, Boston's News Radio.
10: If you build it, they will come. The Red Sox are heading to the Field of Dreams next year. Major League Baseball announcing the Red Sox are facing off against the Kansas City Royals next August in Iowa. It's going to be the fourth time the MLB is staging a game at the filming site of the classic movie from 1989, of course, last night. This year's Field of Dreams game saw the Phillies and the Twins going at it. The Phillies beat the Twins 7-1. There's a new collectible Happy Meal hitting McDonald's next week. It features Hello Kitty and Godzilla.
1: McDonald's is launching a new Happy Meal that combines Hello Kitty and Godzilla in one collectible toy series. That's right, the Queen of Cute teaming up with the King of Monsters, creating what might be the strangest and most adorable crossover of the year. Fans are getting excited online, and collectors will likely be making more than a few trips through the drive-thru. It's cute, it's chaotic, and it's coming in a Happy Meal starting August 18th. I'm Monica Nelson.
10: Speaking of chaotic, at 307, Boston is one of the few cities here in the United States where there's almost an equal balance of home buyers and home sellers. Here's WBZ's Rory O'Neill.
2: Nationally, the number of home buyers hit a record low last month amid higher mortgage rates and persistently high prices.
3: Things have gotten a little bit better since 2022, but most of the damage was done in 2020 and 2021 to affordability.
2: Daryl Fairweather is the chief economist at Redfin. Boston is considered a balanced market where buyers outnumber sellers by 2%. Miami is the strongest buyer's market these days, and Providence is one of just six seller's markets, according to Redfin. Rory O'Neill, WBZ, Boston's News Radio.
10: And at 3:08, it's time for Bloomberg Business. The clock is ticking, Andrew O'Day, and so far, not seeing too much improvement on Wall Street.
15: Yeah, not looking too hot here. Surprise declines in measures of U.S. retail sales and consumer sentiment are helping make the case for a declining Wall Street here in the final trading hour. The Dow down 79, NASDAQ down 117, S&P down 18. SpaceX has now fully bought its way into the AI coding business, and one of the largest tech acquisitions ever. It's completed its $60 billion buyout of AI startup Cursor, including its digital assistant, launched in 2023. With the deal, Cursor's team will gain access to SpaceX's stockpile of advanced AI chips, which will accelerate the firm's coding ambitions, and Cursor's co-founders all become billionaires. Andrew O'Day, Bloomberg Business on WBZ, Boston's News Radio.
10: It is 3:09. Traffic and weather together. That's coming up here in just a matter of minutes. Still jammed up as you try to get away. 3:13, we'll take a look at both of those. After that, coming up in the news at 3:15, lots of celebration in Bridgewater. We'll tell you why.
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25: The whole moment of being, you know, running out that tunnel, it was a surreal feeling for sure. It didn't feel real at all. Still doesn't really feel real, but and I loved every moment of it.
26: That was rookie Caleb Lomu after playing his first preseason game with the Patriots. And for that debut, he had a ton of family in the stands. His wife, parents, two brothers, and a brother-in-law.
25: A lot of their first times out here to Boston, kind of checking out the area. So it's cool for them to be here and experience, you know, my first game here.
26: And the offensive tackle said, compared to college, everyone on the field is bigger, faster, stronger, and smarter.
25: You can't think out there. You just got to go. Trust what you know. Trust the practice that you put in all week and just go out there and at the end of the day, just have fun playing the game. You know, it's a sport that we all grew up playing and that we all love, and that's the biggest reason why we're here. So having fun is also very important.
26: Brian Antonelli, WBZ, Boston's News Radio.
10: 3:13, traffic and weather together time. We've got the Subaru Retailers of New England all-wheel drive traffic on the threes. Backups, Gina. 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
13: Thank you. Thought you were going to ask me about crashes, Nicole. We have no crashes on the board. Yeah, we cleared everything out, as well as breakdowns out there, but we do have some backups, including about an 8-mile delay right now with slowdowns from the Grafton-Millbury stretch out past 290 in Auburn on the Turnpike, westbound, eastbound slow, coming off of 84 to the Charlton Service Plaza. And one more time as you head into Boston, again, it's backed up from Market Street to Fenway. Downtown Boston's pretty jammed up. You're back beyond the BU Bridge on Stero Drive on the eastbound side. Westbound's a little slow, approaching Mass Ave, and the Sumner and the Ted back to the airport. Ted's busy as well. Actually, the Callahan is filling in, so give yourself extra time if you are indeed headed over to Logan. It's going to be busy. Lower Deck, Sacum Bridge, into the tunnel, onto the expressway, down to just about Neponset, and then East Milton to the Split, northbound Split, up to Neponset, not bad, into the tunnel after that. The ride to the south of town, busy. Lower end of 128 through the Needham Flats, Kendrick Street down to 93, 93 slow, onto 24. Route 3 southbound's actually eased off a little bit, a little slow as you make your way past the lane drop, and a little slow through Plymouth, and then about 2.5 miles at both bridges headed on Cape. Gina Tempesta, WBC's traffic on the threes.
10: Alrighty, 314. Let's go see what's happening out there weather-wise. We are looking at just a few stray showers out there right now in the Nashua area. Then I'm also watching a couple popping up just to the south of Springfield. And it looks like we have a pretty good downpour or two if you're making your way toward I-84 just south of the Massachusetts-Connecticut line. We are not expecting any severe weather today, but thunderstorms are not completely out of the question. So we'll keep an eye and see what Mother Nature has to deal us, because she doesn't really care what we expect. Now, for tonight, after all this moves out, we have a low near 65 downtown, mid-50s inland. For tomorrow, looking great. Better day of the weekend, mostly sunny, low humidity, high near 80. Sunday, increasing clouds, becoming breezy with a high in the upper 70s.
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10: In Boston right now, it is 83 degrees, partly cloudy out there at 3:15 on this Friday afternoon. And it's good to have you on board as we get into the weekend. I'm Nicole Davis. Here are the five things you need to know. A short time ago in New York, lawyers for Luigi Mangione filed a push to dismiss his state murder case. This after he pled guilty to stalking charges and the death of United Healthcare CEO Brian Thompson. Lawrence Mayor Brian DePeña free on personal recognizance after his appearance in Boston federal court. He was arrested today by the feds on fraud and money laundering charges. A former headmaster at an all-girls boarding school in Pittsfield is set to be arraigned next week. She's accused of failing to protect her students from a teacher accused of sexual assault. And Boston City Councilor Ed Flynn says the city should at least have a discussion about calling in the National Guard to deal with ongoing violence. The boys of summer from Massachusetts are at it again as they head off to Williamsport and the Little League World Series.
4: Ball and glove, bats and helmets.
5: Yeah, it's the talk of the town.
4: Bridgewater Little League, who, if you haven't heard,
6: Bridgewater, you're going to Williamsport!
4: AKA the big time, the Little League World Series, as heard and seen on ESPN after first capturing the state title, then trucking teams in the Northeast Regional Round.
7: Pitcher they had, Dominic, was awesome last night.
4: The Dominator.
7: The Dominator. It says it all. 13 strikeouts, I think.
4: Just mowing kids down.
7: Mowing kids down.
8: It's fantastic. I hope they bring home the title.
5: It's interesting to see that small town pride.
4: Which today is bubbling over.
8: Absolutely, yeah. I got goosebumps, yeah.
5: And it's cute because it's like Bridgewater is such a cute little town.
12: It is really cool. We're having a lot of fun.
4: Extra surge of pride?
12: Yes. It's good stuff.
4: Chris Fama, WBZ. Boston's News Radio.
10: Also at 3:17, let's go to Washington now, where the president is turning to the Supreme Court as he hopes to keep his White House ballroom project alive.
21: His administration filed an emergency request Friday asking for a stay of the injunction issued by a lower court. Rulings from lower courts have said the president needs Congress's approval for the project before starting it. Trump has argued the ballroom project is a matter of national security and has cited threats on his life. Last week, an appeals court ordered construction to be stopped until approval was given, but gave the administration 2 weeks to appeal. I'm Jennifer Kuiper.
10: Connecticut Senator Richard Blumenthal, one of the Democrats on the Senate Armed Services Committee, sent a letter to Defense Secretary Pete Hegseth demanding more information about the extended deployment of the USS Abraham Lincoln in the Middle East.
27: There is a powerful truth here that cannot be denied. And the military's attempt to dismiss it or conceal it simply will not be accepted.
10: Blumenthal says he wants details about crew conditions, morale, and safety, saying families deserve information about what is going on. U.S. Central Command says recent suggestions of an increase in suicidal ideation on board the Lincoln is false. In a statement online, the agency says what it calls the rampant misreporting on the ship's deployment is a disservice to our men and women in uniform and their loved ones. The president, asked by reporters earlier about the deployment, he said, quote, "It's not long enough." Heads up, Orange Line riders. Service will be suspended next week between Oak Grove and Back Bay. No Orange Line trains on that stretch from August 20th through the 30th. This is so MBTA crews can work on track and signal upgrades. Shuttle buses will be running from Oak Grove to North Station and back. Orange Line riders right by Back Bay are encouraged to walk over to Copley, use that Green Line service. There will be free commuter rail service as well between Oak Grove and North Station. To New Hampshire now, where a group of bipartisan New Hampshire state senators says it's time to audit the University of New Hampshire system. Eagle Tribune reports the senators are accusing the system of a lack of transparency and accountability, and they say the system's not investing enough in teaching its students. In a statement, the university system says it operates with transparency. The Board of Trustees meetings are public, and all their financial audits are posted online. Speaking of college, keeping up with the times, some students can now major in content creation.
0: Arizona State University recently launched a new bachelor's degree in content creation, offering instruction on podcasting, studio production, and on-camera presence. The new major has been met with some criticism. Some people feel that content creation is not a legitimate profession. The program at ASU is not the first of its kind. Over the past couple of years, many schools have started offering classes focused on the content creation industry. Syracuse University, Quinnipiac University, and Colorado State University offer minors. St. Bonaventure University announced a content creation major last winter. I'm Donna Warder.
10: Chris Stapleton Weekend is here in Boston. WBZ's Drew Mulholland sets the stage.
1: A two-night stand at Fenway Park. Chris Stapleton.
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1: Here we go, tonight and tomorrow. It is a tough ticket. Chris Stapleton very comfortable on the road, and this tour runs through mid-October. Special guests tonight include Zach Topp and Alan Stone. Chris Stapleton hitting the Fenway Park stage, night one of two tonight. Drew Mulholland, WBZ. Boston's News Radio.
10: And two of the biggest names in R&B are coming to Foxborough next week.
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10: Usher and Chris Brown coming to Gillette Stadium, performing on Monday. They'll be there for the first time, each of them. Show starts at 8. Parking lots open at 4. Gates at 6. And, of course, this is happening right in the middle of the weekday commute. So Gillette says if you're coming, give yourself a lot of extra time to sit in that Route 1 traffic. We're going to keep you posted with all the delays, traffic, and weather together every 10 minutes. We'll check it again coming up at 3:23.
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10: 3:23, traffic every 10 minutes, and we've got it right now. The Subaru Retailers of New England, all-wheel drive traffic on the threes. What's going on, Gina?
13: You know, not too much. Let's knock wood and hope it stays this way. We've got some backups, Nicole, but no crashes or breakdowns on the board. We have about an 8-mile backup. We'll slow down anyway on the turnpike on that westbound side, just about 146, a little bit beyond that to 290 in the Auburn stretch, and then eastbound 84 to the Charlton Service Plaza, and then coming into town, it's busy again from Market Street to Cambridge Street, and then as you make your way onto 93, it's really not too bad after that. Stereo Drive is back to Mass Ave, and then 93 southbound headed out of the city, lower deck, Sagan Bridge into the tunnel, onto the expressway down to Columbia Road, a little break in the action, and then it's slow from Neponset, actually about East Milton now to the split, northbound split up to Neponset, and now it's getting busy again from Mass Ave in the Ted Williams and the Sumner back to the airport, and then 93 northbound leaving the city. That's going to slow you down just about Roosevelt Circle, Mount Vale Ave to the Cloverleaf, where we're in recovery mode, that upper end of 128 from a number of earlier crashes. So still busy through Waltham and Lexington, both directions, and then northbound 95, 128. That's going to slow you down from 3 up past North Ave, almost to Salem Street. 128 southbound's busy from 35, actually more like 1A now. So it's gotten very busy and down to Lowell Street. And if you were headed down towards the Cape, about 2.5 miles, both bridges. Gina Tempesta, WBZ's traffic on the threes.
10: 3:24, time for the 4-day WBZ AccuWeather forecast. Brian Thompson with us from AccuWeather. And Brian, you know it's nice here in Boston. If it could just stay that way, that would be great.
16: Yeah, and I think we'll get mostly nice weather as we head into the weekend, Nicole. We may still have a thundershower in a few spots into early this evening. Best chance for that will be south and west of the city. There are a couple of storms in northeast Connecticut right now. There's a few showers out of western Mass that are moving off toward the south and east. In general, though, the vast majority of the area is going to stay dry through tonight. The sky will clear out as we head into the overnight, low 65 in Boston, mid-50s in some inland suburbs. So a fairly comfortable night for the middle of August. We'll have a nice day tomorrow with lots of sunshine and low humidity, a high near 80. Clear to partly cloudy, comfortable tomorrow night, low 63 downtown. It'll be in the 50s in the suburbs. Sunshine followed by increasing clouds on Sunday. The breeze is going to pick up. We'll get to a high of 79 degrees. I think it's mainly dry Sunday, at least during the day, but we'll have a couple of showers and a thunderstorm Sunday night. And we still could be dealing with a shower or two even into Monday. It's still going to be fairly humid as clouds break for some sun, a high of 78, but the humidity should come back down again as we head toward Tuesday of next week. I'm AccuWeather meteorologist Brian Thompson, WBZ, Boston's News Radio.
10: Good to know. All right. Thanks so much, Brian. Right now in Concord, it's 79 degrees, getting over south of Boston, 82 in Brockton, north of Boston, 81 at Beverly Airport in Boston right now at 326. 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
17: 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Let's go places.
10: And it's time for New England business. The Revolution Wind Project is almost complete off the coast of New London, Connecticut, after almost 3 years of construction. Danish-based wind energy developer Ørsted updating investors yesterday on the project, saying it should be at full commercial operation by the end of the year. Workers have installed 61 out of the 65 turbines the company planned for. The turbines have been sending power to the electric grid since March, when the project was about 90% complete. And a big honor for a hotel on the Cape, as USA Today has named the Chatham Bars Inn the best waterfront hotel in the entire country. The newspaper says with the hotel's private beach and stunning ocean views and on-site dining, quote, there's a lot to enjoy. 3:27, just ahead in the news at 3:30. Not a lot to enjoy when it comes to the roads. We'll talk about that in traffic and weather together. Plus, today we got a guilty plea from Luigi Mangione. What comes next in his cases?
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10: 83 degrees right now in Boston. Partly cloudy out there at 3:30 on this Friday afternoon. And it's always good to be with you. I'm Nicole Davis. Here's what's happening. Get ready to get sticky again. The humid weather's coming back.
33: As we look towards the weekend, the end of the weekend, we'll likely have more rain developing and also temperatures becoming a little bit more unsettled, along with humidity levels, unfortunately, rising again.
10: Yep, it's true. WBZ-TV meteorologist Jason Michael there. We're going to get much more on the weekend forecast under 3 minutes out. Traffic and weather together on the threes. And by the way, if you want updates throughout the weekend, just pull us up on the iHeartRadio app. The mayor of Lawrence spending the afternoon in federal court. He appeared before a judge today after he was arrested at his house this morning on wire fraud and money laundering charges. 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
34: Lawrence Mayor Brian DePena and his lawyer had no comment as they hurried out of federal court in Boston Friday afternoon. DePena pleaded not guilty to federal wire fraud and money laundering charges after the FBI arrested him at his home early Friday morning. He's accused of fraudulently getting COVID small business relief loans worth $1.5 million and then using that money to fund his campaign and pay off taxes and mortgages. The judge ordered him released on conditions, including that he doesn't leave the state. During his arraignment, DePena said he was supposed to attend a wedding in the Dominican Republic sometime soon, but he did not ask to be allowed to attend it. The judge also made DePena surrender his passport. He's now barred for applying for any loans. From federal court, Kyle Bray, WBZ, Boston's News Radio.
10: In New York, Luigi Mangione, the man accused of killing United Healthcare CEO Brian Thompson, has now pled guilty to federal charges.
0: Luigi Mangione has pleaded guilty in federal court in Manhattan to federal stalking charges and the killing of United Healthcare CEO Brian Thompson, who was shot December 2024 outside a New York City hotel as the executive walked to a United Health Group's annual investor conference. Mangione, now 28, was charged by both federal and state prosecutors with ambushing Thompson. I'm Donna Warder.
10: And Mangione's lawyers have now filed to have his state murder charges dismissed on the grounds of double jeopardy. President Trump wants the Supreme Court to save his White House ballroom project.
35: The Trump administration is asking the U.S. Supreme Court for an emergency stay of a lower court injunction that would halt substantial portions of the above-ground construction on the White House East Wing and ballroom while litigation over its legality continues. Lower courts have concluded Trump likely lacks authority to overhaul the White House without congressional approval. The injunction is set to take effect August 21st unless the justices intervene. Devin Dwyer, ABC News, the Supreme Court.
10: And locally, before we take a look at traffic, the former headmaster of a girls' private school in Pittsfield is set to be arraigned next week on charges she failed to protect her students from a teacher accused of rape. Jeannie Norris, who was the head of Miss Halls from 1996 to 2012, was indicted last month by a grand jury on reckless endangerment of a child charges. The Globe says Norris was allegedly told multiple times about teacher Matthew Rutledge and his behavior, but left him in the classroom for more than a decade. An attorney for Norris told the Globe the allegations are unfounded and she didn't know that Rutledge was abusing her students. Traffic and weather together time. The Subaru Retailers of New England all-wheel drive traffic on the threes. Do I want to ask about crashes? Gina, like, how are we going about this right now?
1: We do have a new crash, unfortunately, on the board, but it's just one out there. Okay. It is, pretty quiet, considering it is a Friday in the summertime, and we do have just that one crash, Nicole, and a couple of backups as well, but let's take a look at that crash. It's just coming into us in the active breakdown lane in Andover on 93 northbound by River Road. You're already back to the lane drop at 125 in the Wilmington stretch. Backups include the turnpike on the westbound side. It's getting busy again through Newton Corner and then West Newton past the barracks and then slow for about 8 miles or so as you make your way from the Grafton stretch past 290 in Auburn and the eastbound ride.

0: yourself all stuffed up and wondering why on earth you have a sinus headache, that is because the grass pollen is very high to extreme here in the Boston area today. So we got rid of the tree pollen and now we have the grass pollen and the ragweeds at moderate right now. So be sure to consider that if you have to worry about allergy meds for the weekend. Looks like the grass pollen is not getting any better here over the next couple of days. The ragweed pollen staying the same too. Now for the rest of the afternoon, what we also have to contend with is the chance of occasional showers and storms. Right now, not really seeing anything in the Boston area. Actually, we had some showers north of Nashua and also south of the city getting into Massachusetts. That is all dried up here, so that's looking better. And we're doing all right, too, as you make your way toward I-91. We are watching more showers, though, popping up in parts of the Berkshires. Now, later on tonight, we have a low near 65 downtown, mid-50s inland. Everything out there clears up. Tomorrow, low humidity, mostly sunny, a high near 80. Increasing clouds on Sunday with a high near 80, but a little bit more humid than it will be tomorrow. 81 in Tewksbury, 81 as well right now in Abington, west of Boston in Natick, you're at 82, in Boston at 336, partly cloudy and 84 degrees. A new pickleball policy in a town on the Cape has players outraged.
1: Ah, yes, pickleball. The people just love it. You don't need me to tell you that. All right, guys, there we go. Players in Mashpee, though, are voicing their anger over a new rule requiring quieter balls on public courts. Here we go again with this. Ooh, no more of that. The new order. The policy goes into effect after years of noise complaints, specifically from one nearby resident, which was interesting. The problem is the new muted balls, they don't play the same, says the pickleballers. And they say they're a lot more expensive than the normal ball. Some 600 people have signed a petition to bring back the normal pickleball and bring the joy back to the courts. Yeah! Drew Mulholland, WBZ, Boston's News Radio.
0: A judge in Washington State is ordering the end of online prediction market Kalshi.
2: In Washington State, a King County Superior Court judge ordering the online prediction market Kalshi to stop many of its operations, finding it was basically an illegal gambling operation. In Seattle, folks like Alex Lopez sided with the judge.
3: I've seen my friends lose a lot of money on stuff they weren't thinking too much about because they thought they were going to make a bunch. It's kind of like crypto, so it's basically gambling just like any of the other ones.
2: Not gambling, but commodities futures, claims Kalshi, which says it's considering all legal options. Dave Packer, ABC News.
0: And last month, we just did not go shopping as much as we usually would.
4: The Commerce Department says retail sales dropped 0.6% in July. It was the first decline in 9 months and the largest monthly pullback since May of 2025. If you factor in the more volatile core sales, the number drops even more, down 0.2%. Economists say it's another sign that consumers are becoming more cautious. The summer discounts, including tax-free back-to-school sales, come to an end. Analysts had predicted a slight bump up of 0.1%. I'm Daria Albinger.
0: And at 3:38, time for Bloomberg Business. Sandra O'Day, it's not just the Lakers.
5: Yes, indeed. The same week we found out venture capitalist Joshua Kushner, brother of President Trump's son-in-law Jared Kushner, has become co-owner of the NBA's Lakers. We find out he's also become a significant shareholder in Amazon. Kushner's firm Thrive Capital has bought up $205 million worth of shares. The key attraction as Amazon's push into AI, shopping, tools, and infrastructure. Thrive has previously invested in companies including SpaceX, Stripe, and OpenAI. Today's report showing weakness in consumer spending and the consumer mood are making Wall Street a little weaker. As we head toward the closing bell, Dow and NASDAQ each are losing 95, S&P 500 down 17. I'm Andrew O'Day, Bloomberg Business, on WBZ, Boston's News Radio.
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3: 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The dot-com boom began, and John Sununu was elected to Congress. 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
8: After snapping their five-game losing streak, the Red Sox play the first of three in Pittsburgh tonight, with Jake Bennett getting the start opposite Bubba Chandler. While dealing with a left pinky injury, Caleb Durbin has continued to hit, going five for his last nine with a home run and six RBI.
9: It's all right. It's good enough. That's all that matters. It's good enough.
8: That was Durbin talking to Nassen. After the Phillies and Twins walked through the cornfield in Iowa last night, it's been announced today that the Red Sox will play in the Field of Dreams game next season against the Royals. And following their 13-all tie last night, the Patriots will have two joint practices with the Eagles next week before their second preseason game on the 22nd. Brian Antonelli, WBZ, Boston's News Radio.
10: All right, it's 3:43, and if you've been around a while, you know that we take a look at traffic and weather together on the threes. And if you're just tuning in for the first time, well, welcome. That's what we do. The Subaru Retailers of New England all-wheel drive traffic on the threes, to be exact. Here's Gina.
11: Thanks, Nicole, and good afternoon. Well, so much for a quiet afternoon. We are coming in with quite a bit of problem spots right now. 495 southbound, new crash coming in at 125, the Ward Hill Connector in Haverhill, 93 northbound. We have a crash. It started out in the active breakdown lane at River Road in Andover. We have emergency crews, though, taking up the two left lanes as well, and you are back to the lane drop at 125. If you are headed towards the westbound side of the turnpike, typical delays leaving the city through the Newton stretch past the barracks, and then slow for about 8 miles from 122 in the Grafton stretch as you make your way past 290 in Auburn. Eastbound a little slow coming up off of 84, and then eastbound heading into the city, that's back to Market Street to Kenmore. Downtown Boston, Stereo drives back to the BU Bridge. The Sumner and the Callahan are okay. The Sumner's actually back to the airport. The Callahan's better. The Ted is back to the airport as well. And then it's heavy on the lower end of Route 1 and the Tobin Bridge getting onto the loop ramp. Then it's going to be slow. Lower deck, Zakin Bridge into the tunnel, onto the expressway down to Columbia. And then East Milton to the split, northbound split, up to Neponset, now Mass Ave in. And then to the south of town, we have a new crash coming in. 495 northbound before 140 in Mansfield. Headed towards the Cape, about 2 miles on Cape at both bridges. And if you're headed off the Cape right now, it's busy on the Bourne side of things, approaching the rotary, about a mile and a half there. Gina Tempest at WBC. Traffic on the threes.
10: It's 3:44 right now in Boston. We are seeing plenty of sun, just a couple of clouds. It is a little bit breezy, and it's not that humid outside, so you know what? We'll take that. Slightly sticky, but not as bad as it could be. We do have a couple of areas where we're seeing some pop-up showers and storms, but certainly nothing too intensive. Really, most of this right now is west of I-91, so if you're on the Pike right now, actually, got quite a bit of rain coming down from Westfield straight right out there toward the New York State line. But east of I-91, we are staying dry for the moment. For tonight, after all these pop-up showers and storms move out, we have a low near 65 downtown, mid-50s inland. For tomorrow, mostly sunny, nice, not too bad humidity-wise, a high near 80. Then for tomorrow night, comfortable, clear to partly cloudy. Open up those windows if you're north and west. We've got a low in the 50s.
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10: At 3:45, right now in Boston, looking outside, I see a lovely afternoon in front of me. We're at 83 degrees at Logan Airport, and I hope you're having a good afternoon, too. I'm Nicole Davis. Here are the five things you need to know. The MBTA says it's reached an almost $500,000 settlement with an employee who says general manager Phil Eng pulled her hair. Eng has apologized. Lawrence Mayor Brian DePeña free on personal recognizance this hour. He was in federal court this afternoon on fraud and money laundering charges. Luigi Mangione in New York pleading guilty to federal stalking charges. His lawyers now moving to dismiss his state case in the shooting death of a healthcare executive. And a woman is facing charges for allegedly vandalizing the World War II Memorial in Washington. On the South Shore, an historic seafood institution in Manomet is being resurrected after several years of being closed. WBZ's Jim McKay stopped by the Lobster Pound.
12: Manomet's one of the only places you can still go down the street and get like a $4 beer and a sandwich for 12 bucks.
13: Ryan Belvel is a Manomet native, previous manager of Island Creek Oysters, when he inquired about the one shuttered Lobster Pound and reached out to the owners.
12: He was kind of looking for somebody to take it over, but, you know, keep the history alive there.
13: Ryan and his business partner Tim Mahoney quickly got to work and have now relaunched the local seafood spot with six decades of history and, of course, at the top of the menu.
12: The lobster rolls. Everybody's been raving about them.
13: Sweet toots are welcome here as well.
12: And then the ice cream window is a big one. That's been a hit for the past couple of nights.
13: On top of all the amazing fare, the panoramic cliffside views at Manomet Point are simply stunning. A perfect setting for the latest chapter of a neighborhood seafood institution.
12: We're excited to keep the traditions alive.
13: From Manomet Point in Plymouth, Jim McKay, WBZ Boston's News Radio.
10: And some changes are coming to Boston's dining scene later on this year, as according to Boston.com. Food Network star and Top Chef alum Tiffany Faison is closing Sweet Cheeks Q after 15 years in the Fenway. It's not a total goodbye for the restaurant, as she says she is looking for a new location. Faison is also shutting down her adult snack bar in the same complex, Fool's Errand. Faison told Boston.com that running a restaurant is getting more expensive due to fuel charges and tariffs and the cost of food. She does have other restaurants in Boston under her Big Heart Hospitality umbrella, including Dive Bar, Bubble Bath, and Tenderoni's. In Nevada, a judge has dismissed a case against six Republicans accused of submitting fake electoral candidates, or certificates, rather, in the 2020 election. Here's the AP's Ben Thomas.
14: Six Nevada Republicans were accused of submitting a bogus certificate that falsely declared Donald Trump the winner of the state's 2020 presidential election. But that case has now been dismissed. While prosecutors argued the defendants intended for their documents to be mistaken for actual electoral votes, the judge sided with those defendants. They called it an act of political theater designed to publicize their concerns about the election and preserve their rights to challenge the official results. Three other fake elector cases in Arizona, Michigan, and Georgia also have been dismissed. I'm Ben Thomas.
10: The City of Boston's White Stadium website is still promising a summer 2027 opening for the rebuilt Franklin Park venue, even as a key court ruling remains outstanding.
15: The site says crews are making steady progress towards that summer target, but the state's highest court still hasn't ruled on a lawsuit challenging the project. The Emerald Necklace Conservancy is suing over the use of public parkland and has appealed the decisions of the two lower courts that have sided with the defendants. The Supreme Judicial Court heard arguments back in April, but recently waived its own customary 130-day deadline to decide. The project is a joint venture between Boston, which will use the stadium for public school athletics, and Legacy FC, which would hold National Women's League soccer matches there. Both sides say work continues 6 days a week, but neither will commit to the stadium being ready for any of the 2027 NWSL season. Kendall Buell, WBZ, Boston's News Radio.
10: And in response, we're hearing now from Boston Legacy FC owner Jennifer Epstein, who says they're still committed to delivering White Stadium as a state-of-the-art facility for Boston Public School students, the team, and the community. Over toward Cape Cod, where Joint Base Cape Cod is looking for some volunteers to help with their cleanup board. The Cape Cod Times reports you don't have to have any experience in science or engineering. All you have to do is get updates and provide input on the Air Force and Army's environmental cleanup programs. The group cleans up soil and groundwater contamination at the base, which was designated as a Superfund site by the EPA. Meetings are held 2 to 4 times a year. They're all virtual, except for one. And at 3:50, you want to go to the movies over the weekend? You will have plenty of new options, but Spidey's going to likely top the box office again.
8: With over $1.7 billion already in the bank, Spider-Man Brand New Day is expected to three-peat at the box office with a forecasted range of $65 to $70 million domestic, followed by newcomer The End of Oak Street.
16: I think that our neighborhood, our whole street, has moved.
8: The Anne Hathaway and Ewan McGregor-led PG-13 survival thriller is projected to make $20 to $30 million in its opening weekend, followed by Paw Patrol the Dino Movie, who's aiming for $20 million, and The Odyssey is looking to make another $17 to $20 million in its fifth weekend. Brian Antonelli, WBZ, Boston's News Radio.
10: Okay, 3:51. We have traffic coming up in 2 minutes. We've got some problems on the roads. Gina's going to tell us all about that. Weekend forecast right after that. Stay with us.
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17: 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I love that.
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10: 3:53 on the nose. Let's go. Traffic and weather together time as we head out to the weekend. The Subaru Retailers of New England, all-wheel drive, traffic on the threes. Some trouble spots, Gina, but surprisingly not as bad. You know, I don't even want to jinx it. Let's just talk about the bad spots.
11: Yeah, I think we actually kind of jinxed it out. We definitely have some better rides than normal this time of day. Yeah. But we also have some really tough spots. But Nicole, we kind of have a laundry list to get through of crashes that are coming in. 495 southbound before 125 in Ward at Ward Hill in Haverhill. A new crash coming in, 495 northbound at 28 in Andover. Then on the 93 northbound side in Andover at River Road, we have the two left lanes taken with a crash there. And then if you are headed on the turnpike, kind of typical delays, although it's better than usual through the Newton stretch leaving the city. Then you're going to hit some heavier volume about Route 16 out past the barracks, and then it's wide open until you hit Grafton, and then it's going to be slow for about 8 miles past 290, almost actually to the Charlton Service Plaza. The eastbound ride is going to slow you down. Now from Market Street to Kenmore, downtown Boston, typical delays. Sterling Drive is back beyond Mass Ave. The Tobin Bridge, busy both directions in and out of the city square tunnel, and the Leverett down ramp busy onto Stereo Drive. The Ted Williams back to the airport, as well as the Sumner back to the airport, and the Callahan's busy as well, so give yourself extra time if you are indeed headed over to Logan. Now to the south of town, two crashes on 495, one on the northbound side before 24 in Rainham. I had that earlier, closer to Mansfield. It's actually closer to Rainham before Route 20. 24 after Route 44 and then 495 southbound. We have a crash coming in the left-hand lane by 126 in Bellingham. If you're headed on the Cape, 2 miles at both bridges headed off the Cape, a mile at the Bourne Rotary. Gina Tempesta, WBC's traffic on the threes.
10: Thank you so much. 354, time for the four-day WBZ AccuWeather forecast. It is brought to us this time by John Sewer and Drain Cleaning.
1: A few spots will see a thundershower into early this evening, mainly south and west of Boston. Otherwise, it will turn out mainly clear overnight. Low 65 in Boston. A low temperature in the mid-50s, though, in some of the coolest inland suburbs. A nice day tomorrow with sunshine and low humidity, a high close to 80. Clear to partly cloudy, comfortable tomorrow night. Low 63 downtown. It'll be in the 50s in the suburbs. Turning breezy Sunday. Sunshine will be followed by increasing clouds. High Sunday, 79. A couple of showers and a thunderstorm Sunday night. And we still could have a shower or two Monday. Clouds will break forth some sun. We'll be humid Monday with a high of 78. I'm AccuWeather meteorologist Brian Thompson, WBZ, Boston's News Radio.
10: In Boston right now, partly cloudy, 84 degrees.
21: Seriously? The drain's clogged again? 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
10: The nonprofit says Fugees singers Lauryn Hill and Wyclef Jean are headlining the event to celebrate the 30th anniversary of their hit album, The Score. Also performing, John Legend, Lainey Wilson, Shaboozey, and Lenny Kravitz. If you want to head to Central Park in New York, tickets are available now for the show. The show is on September 26th. Now, today we celebrate the marriage of two flavors that are undeniably some of my favorites. Orange sherbet. Sherbert, however you want to say it, and vanilla ice cream. It is National Creamsicle Day.
24: Today you need to grab a popsicle, but not just any, as we're celebrating the classic combo of orange sherbet and vanilla ice cream on a stick, as it's National Creamsicle Day, also known as the 50-50 bar. We've been eating them since 1937, and they're a big part of the nearly $3 billion in popsicle sales every year. Low in fat, only 100 calories. It seems silly not to have one. Or two, it's hot. I'm Bree Tennis.
10: The 50-50 bar. All right, 3:57 coming up in the news at 4 o'clock right here on WBZ. Of course, we're watching a lot of big stories today. The latest on Lawrence Mayor Brian DePeña's appearance in federal court. An update, too, when it comes to Luigi Mangione.
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10: 84 degrees right now in Boston. It's 4 o'clock on Friday afternoon, and it's good to have you with us. I'm Nicole Davis. Here's what's happening. Lawrence Mayor Brian DePeña smiling and waving to reporters as he left Boston Federal Court this afternoon, but he refused to answer questions about the fraud charges against him. He was arrested early this morning, walked out of his home by federal agents, accused of using COVID relief money to pay for his campaign and personal expenses.
3: I'm very surprised.
4: Bridget Reyes is a Brian DePeña supporter and one of the few people I talked to who was surprised by news of the mayor's arrest this morning by federal agents. This Lawrence resident says the writing has been on the wall for some time.
3: We all heard rumors, so I think we knew it was going to happen.
4: As for how news of the arrest is being received here, Rafael Guzman, who claims he's known DePeña for years, says the reception has been mixed.
5: Some people are sad. Some people are happy, you know, to his political enemies. Could be a witch hunt. I don't know. I've seen it before, so let's see what happens.
4: WBZ Radio was given a no comment by City Council Vice President Donna Levy at City Hall. The other eight council members have not responded to requests. From Lawrence, Kendall Buell, WBZ, Boston's News Radio.
10: In New York today, Luigi Mangione pleading guilty to federal stalking charges in the death of United Healthcare CEO Brian Thompson. During the hearing, he did admit to following Thompson to an investor conference and then shooting him dead on the streets of Manhattan. Jamie McDonald is the U.S. Attorney for the Southern District of New York.
6: We live in a civilized society governed by the rule of law. We debate, we disagree, we protest. We do not commit murder. No grievance, political belief, or ideological cause can ever justify murder.
10: Mangione could face life in prison. He is set to be sentenced in December. His lawyers now today pushing to get a separate state murder case dismissed. They say trying him on those charges would essentially amount to double jeopardy. The Pentagon says another aircraft carrier is making its way to the Middle East to relieve the USS Abraham Lincoln. This as more stories come out about dwindling supplies and service members suffering from mental health problems. President Trump today speaking with reporters denying families are concerned. He says their deployment has not been excessive.
9: That ship is moving right now, or very shortly, and it's being replaced with another very similar ship.
12: But the deployment's
9: gone
12: on too long?
9: No. Not nearly long enough.
10: The Lincoln has been out at sea for almost 9 months. North Shore Congressman Seth Moulton, a veteran, spoke with ABC News about this.
13: The bottom line is this should never happen. This is an unforced error. The ship can't even go into a port in the Gulf because Trump's war has actually made it so dangerous, has made the situation so much worse that there's no safe port for the Abraham Lincoln to visit.
10: Moulton is running for the Democratic Senate nomination here in Massachusetts against incumbent Ed Markey. Developing news west of Boston, we have learned a serious industrial accident has left a worker hurt in Westford. Police say the man was hurt by a piece of equipment on Groton Road. This happened this afternoon. The Westford Firefighters Union says a technical rescue was required. A medical helicopter was called. At this point, no word on that man's condition. It's 4:03. Traffic and weather together. Retailers of New England, all-wheel drive, traffic on the threes. Take it away, Gina.
11: All right, we're going to start to the north of town right now. Nicole, 495 southbound. We're working a crash before Ward Hill in Haverhill, right by 125. In the northbound side of 495, a crash at 28 in Andover. Clearing a crash on 93 northbound at River Road, also in the Andover stretch. And you're still backed up almost to the lane drop at 125 in Wilmington. So a very tough ride there. Also tough for folks leaving the city off of Route 1 and the Tobin Bridge. Let's see how that looks now. As we say good afternoon to Jack Hart of the Nina Bank Traffic Drone Report.
1: the Tobin Bridge. Well, yeah, you're in okay. You get a little heavy through the City Square Tunnel. Then you're in okay shape over the bridge through the Chelsea area. You get up to just Sergeant Street in Revere. You've got some heavy traffic right up to Route 60. Looks like we've got some trouble on the off ramp there at Route 60 Squire Road. And then you got very slow moving traffic right up through the Linfield Tunnel. It continues heavy right up past the traffic signal in Peabody. I'm Jack Hart with the Needham Bank Traffic Drone Report.
11: And then to the south of town, 495 northbound, we have a crash before 24 in Rainham. That's going to slow you down there. 495 southbound, we have a left lane crash before 126 in Bellingham. You're all backed up, good 3 miles or so there. And then if you're headed on the turnpike, we are looking at some heavier volume of about 7 miles from just about 122 in the Millbury-Grafton stretch as you make your way past Auburn at 290, actually. So that actually takes you out to the Charlton Service Plaza. If you're headed on the Cape, about 2 miles, both bridges. Gina Tempesta, WBC's Traffic on the Threes.
8: Looking ahead to the forecast for the rest of the afternoon into the evening hours, we could see some spotty showers and storms out there. Right now, not seeing anything too serious. I am seeing some showers, though, making their way into parts of the Berkshires right now, west of I-91 and into Springfield as well. Here inside 495, though, still plenty of sun, temperatures in the 80s. We are looking at a low tonight, about 65 downtown, mid-50s north and west after all this clears out. For tomorrow, beautiful day. Pick of the weekend, mostly sunny, low humidity. A high near 80, and for tomorrow night, clear to partly cloudy and comfortable, low 63 in Boston, 50s in the suburbs. For your Sunday, sunshine followed by increasing clouds, becoming breezy and a high in the upper 70s. In Milford right now, it's 83. We're at 84 in Lowell, south of Boston. In Kingston, we're at 81. In Boston right now at 406. It is partly cloudy and 83 degrees. Big celebration south of Boston, as you can imagine. The boys of summer heading to the Little League World Series.
14: Folks watched with bated breath every inning, every pitch.
15: We had a watch party last night and riveted to the TV. It was so much fun.
14: How many people were there?
15: Probably about 40 of us.
14: And they all, as he said, went bonkers. As Little Leaguers, for the first time in their 74-year history from Bridgewater, took home the Northeast Region title to advance to the World Series.
16: I think it's awesome. It's great for the town. I'm happy for the kids. They deserve it.
17: It's real good for the kids. I mean, that's fantastic. I hope they do well.
18: 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I'm so excited for the kids. 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
14: The ride now heads to Eastern Pennsylvania. The Massachusetts champs are back at it Wednesday against the Metro Region champ. A game today between Jersey and Connecticut will determine that opponent. Chris Vama, WBZ. Boston's News Radio.
8: Now, it's never too early to get spooky. That, of course, the theory of many of us around here, but also at your local stores, it seems, as they're embracing the vibe of Summerween. Here's ABC's Elizabeth Schulze.
19: 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The pop-up store Spirit Halloween tells us that 5,000 people attended its flagship store opening in New Jersey on August 1st, and more than half of its 1,500 locations are already open nationwide.
8: A recent study from the National Retail Federation shows many Americans, 49%, actually appreciate the option to buy up their Halloween stuff, candy, and costumes early. They say it helps them cut down on holiday stress. And the president is calling on the Supreme Court to give him clearance to continue with his ballroom project. The Trump administration has asked the high court to let them keep working while they appeal a lower court's order to stop it. A divided lower court panel ruled last week the president has to stop the construction because Congress never officially approved the project. And they say he does not have the unilateral authority to build the ballroom where the East Wing used to stand. The president, maintaining other executives have changed the White House in the past, he says the ballroom is critical for national security. 4:08, it is time for Bloomberg Business. Sandra O'Day, my friend, we are done for the week on Wall Street and, not the best situation.
1: No, definitely not, my friend Nicole. Wall Street started the day with gains, which quickly reversed. And the Dow finishes down 108, NASDAQ down 74, S&P down 13. As traders started rethinking their original optimism surrounding the Fed, today's measure of July retail sales unexpectedly declined, falling 0.6%, most in more than a year. While that provides more fuel for the Fed Reserve to hold interest rates steady rather than raise rates, it also more fundamentally suggests the consumer is struggling to keep carrying the economy. Adding to the economic worry, today's early August Consumer Sentiment Index, the University of Michigan reading, shows the first decline in 3 months. Andrew O'Day, Bloomberg Business on WBZ, Boston's News Radio.
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30: One of the takeaways from the Patriots' preseason opening tie was kicker Andy Borogalis going 2 of 5 when attempting field goals.
31: I don't have a message. I mean, we're expected to make them. That's pro football. You know, they're banging them in from 60 yards. They got 2 kickers on the roster, so, you know, Andy knows we have to make those field goals.
30: That was Mike Vrabel, who added they're going to make mistakes. They just need to be able to bounce back.
31: Guys are going to drop a pass. Guys are going to miss a block. We're going to miss a kick. You know, but you just have to not let those things pile up. And Andy's, you know, been really good with that, and I would anticipate, you know, him getting back to work.
30: Brian Antonelli, WBZ, Boston's News Radio.
10: It is 4:13. So let's go see what we're doing now on the roads, traffic, and weather together. The Subaru Retailers of New England, all-wheel drive traffic on the 3s. Gina, I do not like this 93 northbound ride.
11: Yeah, you know, Nicole, it really started out what we thought was a minor crash in the active breakdown lane, but it is not minor in nature, and they're taking the 2 left lanes right now. Yeah, right at River Road, so we think it's going to be a while still. You're backed up almost to the lane drop in Wilmington, so the breakdown lane is taken as well as the 2 left lanes, and again, more serious in nature than we thought it was going to be, but it is still working quite a few other crashes, Nicole, to the north of town, 495 southbound before 125 at Ward Hill, a 495 northbound minor crash. That should be out of the way shortly before Route 28 in Andover. And we also are still looking at some heavy delays on Route 1 northbound as you leave the city. Let's see how that looks now with Jack Hart and the Needham Bank Traffic Drone Report.
0: Well, thank you, Gina. Traveling up Route 1, you know, you come over the Tobin Bridge, you think everything is fine, you get past Route 16, then you get to Sergeant Street and Revere, and you've got some heavy traffic, you know what, pretty much right up to the Linfield Tunnel and continuing right up into Peabody, up past the traffic lights. On the southbound side, things look okay, a little bit heavy, though, from Walnut Street down to Route 99. I'm Jack Hart in the Needham Bank Traffic Drone Report.
11: And then to the south of town, 495 northbound, we just cleared an earlier crash before 24 in Rainham. That's getting better, not better. However, 495 southbound, we have a crash before 126 in Bellingham. Last we heard, in the left-hand lane, if you are headed towards the Cape right now, still about 2 miles, both bridges headed off the Cape, about a mile at the Bourne. Gina Tempesta, WBC's traffic on the threes.
10: Already back to you both in just a few minutes. Right now, though, at 415, I can tell you I'm looking out the window. I do love what I see. It's blue skies. It is a puffy cloud kind of day. A little bit of a breeze out there. Temperatures in the upper 70s, low 80s. Not as humid as it could be. Definitely very high grass pollen. I've had a couple of people messaging me about this today, so keep that in mind. It's a little bit of a sneezy day, but other than that, you know, we've got a great weekend ahead. We've got temperatures tonight, 65 downtown, mid-50s inland. Could have a couple of pop-up showers and storms. I do see some of those in the Berkshires right now. For tomorrow, sunny, low humidity, and a high near 80. Then Sunday, becoming breezy, increasing clouds, and we've got a high in the upper 70s.
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10: No matter the weather, I love to tell you that, of course, we're happy to have you here. 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Grab your phone. Got mine right here. It's a 30-second download, and it is free. 416. Good afternoon. I'm Nicole Davis, and here are the five things you need to know. Luigi Mangione pleading guilty to federal stalking charges in New York today and admitting in court that he shot UnitedHealthcare CEO Brian Thompson. President Trump's asking the Supreme Court to allow the Ballroom Project to continue while he appeals an order that it stop. Lawrence Mayor Brian DePena in federal court today. He's been released on his own personal recognizance on fraud and money laundering charges. And the boys of summer from Bridgewater back to the Little League World Series. They are heading off to Williamsport. In the wake of a series of stabbings in Boston and other violence, city leaders are divided about how to address concerns about public safety. Here's WBZ's Kyle Bray.
2: City Councilor Ed Flynn has long campaigned for the city to address its shortage of around 600 police officers. His new proposal, however, involves talking with the state about having the Massachusetts National Guard assist Boston police. Mayor Michelle Wu says the idea of bringing in the Guard would be foolish and irresponsible.
3: I think that is not only unproductive but unsafe for our residents, and we've seen that happen in cities around the country.
2: The mayor adds violent crime is down overall in the city this year, saying the focus should be on addressing what's causing these incidents. Councilor Flynn says he's talked with residents who feel scared in the city, and that he believes something must be done to address the understaffed and overworked BPD.
4: I've offered many recommendations, and if people want to say right off the bat that they're against my plan, tell me how you're going to hire more police officers.
2: From City Hall, Kyle Bray, WBZ, Boston's News Radio.
10: At 417, the MBTA will be paying out almost $500,000 to a top executive over a hair-pulling incident. Here's WBZ Sherry Small with the update.
5: MBTA CEO and General Manager Phil Eng has previously apologized for pulling the hair of a fellow employee at a 2024 team dinner with some employees and spouses, where there was a conversation about hair. Eng was said to have been poking fun at his own baldness when he pulled the employee's hair. According to the Globe, in a settlement agreement, the transit agency will pay the T's chief communications officer, Gabrielle Mondeson, $495,000, covering a one-time payment, damages, and attorney's fees. She will leave the agency on September 18th. The Globe says the agreement does not include an admission of wrongdoing by Eng, who also serves as Massachusetts interim transportation secretary. Earlier this summer, Eng called the incident an insensitive interaction. Sherry Small, WBZ, Boston's News Radio.
10: Now, by the end of the weekend, the MBTA's Green Line is going to be back up and running again, just in time for the Orange Line to then shut down for 11 straight days. The MBTA says the orange line is being suspended in both directions between Oak Grove and Back Bay. Crews are going to get out there, do essential track and service upgrades. They're also fixing up the bathrooms at Sullivan Square, inspecting bridges and deep cleaning stations. Transit officials say, by the way, this is part of the system getting up to higher speeds, this time between Community College and Assembly. They say by the time this work is done, trains can safely travel at 55 miles an hour through that stretch. Shuttle buses will be running between Oak Grove and North Station. You're advised to consider the commuter rail or take the Green Line from North Station downtown. More police departments are flocking to cameras in town to shut them off. Here's WBZ's Jared Brosnan.
6: An update to the removal of flock cameras in Littleton. Earlier this month, the town terminated flock cameras' ability to capture data after police discovered the cameras had been doing just that for months. The town's select board had already ordered them to be shut off, but a flock safety technician turned most of them back on after a miscommunication. So far, they've removed the two cameras on Great Road, as well as the ones on King Street and Farmstead Way. The other two on Ayer and Newtown Roads are scheduled to be removed early in September. However, police say non-video capturing hardware may remain in place temporarily as they determine the future use for the system. Jared Brosnan, WBZ, Boston's News Radio.
10: Some Granite State lawmakers say it's time to take a closer look at the books at the University of New Hampshire system. Union leader reports that these, rather I should say the Eagle Tribune reports, these lawmakers submitted an official request late last month to audit the entire system. These lawmakers come from both sides of the aisle, and they say there's not enough transparency when it comes to the finances of the system. In response, the system says its annual financial audits are already posted online. Members of the legislature serve on the Board of Trustees, and those meetings of the board are public. Officials say they, quote, look forward to understanding more about the nature of the request. Heads up, by the way, if you're in the Brighton area and you recently went to the ATM to get some cash, here's WBZ's Jim McKay.
7: Another incident of credit card skimmers reported this time at an ATM in Brighton. Boston police putting out the warning that on Thursday they recovered a skimming device at an ATM at the 7-Eleven on Market Street in Brighton. There's been several dozen incidents reported over the years across the city. Skimmers are placed on ATMs and at point-of-sale registers inside of businesses, and people are able to copy credit and debit card information and use it for fraudulent activity. Jim McKay, WBZ, Boston's News Radio.
10: And at 421, we wish a big happy birthday to Mila Kunis, because on this day, 43 years ago, she was born. She's, of course, been in a bunch of TV shows and movies, including Family Guy.
8: How come I never get any lines in these things?
9: Shut up, Meg.
10: Well, she is the voice of Meg Griffin and gets plenty of lines in that show. Actor, comedian, writer, and musician Steve Martin is 81 today. Susan Olsen, who played Cindy Brady on The Brady Bunch, is 65. 421, we've got traffic coming up.
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12: Lori, this is shaping up to be a pretty unfun morning here. 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
11: True that.
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11: look, Gina, at this point, we just want to sit on the beach, get a nice Mai Tai or something.
1: Yeah.
11: You know,
1: kick
11: back, but we can't do that just yet.
1: No, depends on where you are. Let's talk about that beach ride, actually, Nicole. If you're headed down towards the Cape, we have about a 2 mile backup at the Bourne and the Sagamore. We actually have people trying to leave the Cape as well, about a mile, a little over a mile on the Bourne side of things approaching the Rotary. Not too bad on 6 if you're trying to get off the Cape at the Sagamore, trying to get onto the Cape as you leave the Braintree Split. Just a little slow at the lane drop and just a little slow after that to 44. So not too bad. You could make it in time and for 5 o'clock for your cocktail, it looks like. The rest of the ride to the south of town, 495 southbound. Good news as well. We just cleared that earlier crash at 126 in Bellingham. The damage is done. You're still slow for about 3 miles there, but hopefully now that all lanes have been reopened, and that will get better for you. They have some better news to the north of town. It's been a tough ride on 93, kind of leaving the city and up in the Andover stretch. Let's see how that looks now with Jack Hart and the Needham Bank Traffic Drone Report.
0: Well, thank you, Gina. We're still seeing some pretty heavy delays. Crash up by River Road in the active breakdown lane. It looks like that's starting to clear out on that end, but traveling up, getting to that point, gee, traffic is solid. Right back to about Route 125 in Wilmington. Going to take you a while. You're going to get there. You'll be okay. Also affecting the southbound side coming through the Methuen stretch. I'm Jack Hart in the Needham Bank Traffic Drone Report.
1: And then the rest of the ride to the north, seeing some heavy-duty delays, 495 southbound around this crash by 125 Ward Hill in Haverhill, 495 northbound, a crash in Andover at Route 28. That has you back almost to Route 3, so that's very tough. And then on the turnpike on that westbound side, it's going to be slow as you leave the city, just about 16 to the barracks, and then slow for about 7 miles through Grafton, approaching 290. And now on the eastbound side, we have word of a crash at the Charlton Service Plaza. Gina Tempesta, WBC's Traffic on the 3s.
10: All righty, back to you both in a few, but right now at 425, let's go see what the weekend forecast looks like. The four-day WBZ AccuWeather. 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
9: There can be a thunder shower into the early part of this evening, mainly south and west of the city. Otherwise, it is going to clear out into the overnight hours. Low 65 in downtown Boston. It will be in the mid-50s for some inland suburbs. A nice day tomorrow with sunshine and low humidity. Highs will be near 80. Clear to partly cloudy and comfortable tomorrow night. Low 63 in Boston. It will drop into the 50s in the suburbs. The breeze will pick up a bit on Sunday as sunshine gives way to increasing clouds. A high of 79. We do expect a couple of showers, perhaps a thunderstorm Sunday night. And clouds will break for some sun on Monday, a humid day with a shower or two still around, and a high of 78. I'm AccuWeather meteorologist Brian Thompson, WBZ, Boston's News Radio.
10: Temperatures right now, if you're right on the coast, it's a nice and cool mid-70s in Hingham right now, where it's 76 degrees there at Bathing Beach. North of Boston, Topsfield, you're at 81. West of the city in Marlboro, 85. In Boston right now at 426, partly cloudy, and we're at 83 degrees. It's time for New England business, and Boston's Aura Biosciences is expected to, unfortunately, have some layoffs coming in. About 20% of its workforce is going to be cut. The company is zeroing in on late-stage clinical testing of its melanoma treatment. The decision sidelining its parallel work for now on invasive bladder cancer. The reorganization is expected to be done by the end of September. Still to come at 4:27 in the news at 4:30, Lawrence's mayor spending part of his day in federal court answering to wire fraud and money laundering charges. All that coming up, plus your weekend forecast. Stay with us.
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10: It's 4:30 and in Boston right now. It is partly cloudy. We're at 83 degrees. Good afternoon. I'm Nicole Davis, and here's what's happening. We are keeping our eyes to the sky this afternoon. We've got some spotty showers and storms out there, mostly to the west at this point. Tomorrow, though, is looking like the pick of the weekend. Not too humid, nice and sunny. However, later in the weekend, things start going back downhill.
25: As for your weekend, we have more rain showers beginning to develop here by the end of the weekend. And this is because high pressure will be moving off. That means our sunny skies will be going away, but only for a temporary time. But as we open up the doorway for Sunday night through early Monday, kickstarting our week next week, that means we're likely going to be reaching for the umbrellas again.
10: That is WBZ-TV meteorologist Jason Michael. More details coming up in about 2.5 minutes in traffic and weather together on the threes. The mayor of Lawrence is out on personal recognizance this afternoon after an appearance in federal court on wire fraud and money laundering charges.
2: After being arrested by the FBI early in the morning at his home, Lawrence Mayor Brian DePena appeared before a federal judge not long after, where he pleaded not guilty to wire fraud and money laundering charges. The FBI says DePena fraudulently got $1.5 million in COVID relief loans meant for small businesses. He then used the money to fund his campaign and pay off his taxes and mortgages. Under the conditions of his release, he surrendered his passport and agreed not to leave the state. He's also not allowed to apply for any loans. He did admit during his arraignment he was supposed to attend a wedding in the Dominican Republic, but he did not ask for permission to attend. DePena and his lawyer declined to comment as they left through the back door of the court. From federal court, Kyle Bray, WBZ, Boston's News Radio.
10: 4:31 now to New York, where Luigi Mangione's lawyers are making a move to try to dismiss his state murder case on double jeopardy grounds. This after Mangione was in federal court today pleading guilty to stalking charges in the death of healthcare CEO Brian Thompson.
26: After Mangione detailed how he stalked Thompson's whereabouts with plans to shoot him, New York City and federal law enforcement officials condemning anyone who's idolizing him.
27: There can be no celebrity in assassination. Any person who celebrates, encourages, or excuses actions like these is fundamentally wrong.
28: Violence is not a cause. Murder is not a message, and a killer is certainly not a hero.
26: Thompson's family released a statement saying Mangione's plea marks an important step forward in justice for Brian, but nothing will ease the pain of losing him. In New York, I'm Natalie Migliori.
10: And the state has been able to secure almost $140 million from the feds to make improvements on the commuter rail north of Boston. Governor Maura Healey saying the funding is going toward the Haverhill Double Track Project. This consists of almost 7 miles of new track going in between Andover and Reading. This, they say, will allow trains going in opposite directions to do so at the same time, as opposed to having them pull over to make sure that one train can go through at a time on a single track. Officials say the money will also go toward more fencing to improve safety, signal upgrades, accessibility upgrades, and the elimination of the Tewksbury Street crossing in Andover. Speaking of north of Boston, let's go take a look at the roads. 4:33, traffic and weather together. The Subaru Retailers of New England. All all-wheel drive traffic on the threes. Where do we start, Gina?
11: We're going to start with a new crash coming in. Minor in nature, but just enough to slow you down, Nicole, southbound on the Zakin Bridge right before the tunnel. Don't have a lane on it yet, but traffic is getting by. It's a little slow, but it is getting by. Just something to watch out for, and then as you continue that ride, no big surprises. Heavy in the tunnel onto the expressway down to about Columbia Road, and then East Milton to the split, northbound split up to Neponset. Not too bad into the tunnel after that. Let's see what the ride looks like as you continue north of town on that 93 ride with Jack Hart and the Needham Bank Traffic Drone Report.
0: Well, thank you, Gina. With the northbound ride on Route 93 after Route 125 in Wilmington, we got some solid traffic. We've been dealing with a crash up by River Road. The crash is just clearing. It's been in the active breakdown lane. All lanes are reopening, but there's going to be some residual backup for a few minutes. I'm Jack Hart in the Needham Bank Traffic Drone Report.
11: And also to the north of town, still working that crash in Haverhill, 495 southbound before Ward Hill. Just cleared an earlier crash, 495 northbound at 28 in Andover. Turnpike westbound, that's getting a little bit better. Still slow, about 16 out past the barracks, and then stop and go for about 5 to 7 miles as you make your way through Grafton and Auburn. Eastbound just cleared a crash at the Charlton Service Plaza, so you should be all set there. Getting much better through Bellingham. They just cleared that earlier crash, 495 southbound before 126. And if you're headed on the Cape right now, still looking at about a 2 mile backup at both bridges, and heavy for folks leaving the Cape on the Bourne at the Rotary. That's backed up over a mile. Gina Tempesta, WBC's traffic on the threes.
10: We've got some stormy weather to the west as we make our way into the Springfield area here. Got a little bit of a storm developing here over parts of East Longmeadow and Hampton and Wilbraham.

0: Right now, let's go north of town to Newburyport. We're at 85 there, south of the city, on the beach in Plymouth. We're at 76. We'll check in there in just a moment. West of Boston in Westboro, 82. In Boston, right now at 436, it is partly cloudy and 84 degrees. Now, speaking of Plymouth, a longtime seafood spot in Manomet has been closed for a few years, but now the Lobster Pound is getting a fresh start. WBC's Jim McKay went over to see it for himself.
1: Enjoy nice lobster rolls, oysters on the half shells, some steamers, hot dogs.
2: Ryan Belville is a native of Manomet and knows a thing or two about seafood.
1: Grew up coming here as a kid, checking in on the big lobsters. We got an 8-pounder right there.
2: Along with Tim Mahoney, these two South Shore seafood industry vets are now operating the iconic Lobster Pound at Manomet Point. It had closed 3 years ago and is now just reopening.
1: Use our oyster backgrounds from Island Creek. Just give people, you know, more options to sit out back and overlook, you know, Cape Cod Bay.
2: Preserving the history here of the utmost importance.
1: We never wanted to change the name. We didn't really want to change, you know, the place because it's so historic and it's been here since 1963.
2: Whether it's a lobster roll, clams, or an ice cream cone, you've got your spot once again, now open to Manomet Point.
1: I think we found it in the Lobster Pound.
2: In Plymouth, Jim McKay, WBZ Boston's News Radio.
0: Meantime, when it comes to restaurants here in the Boston area, after 15 years in business, a top chef and Food Network star says her Southern-style barbecue restaurant in the Fenway neighborhood is closing. Boston.com reports Tiffany Faison is not renewing the lease for Sweet Cheeks Q. Her adult snack bar in the same complex, Fool's Errand, also closing down. She says she is trying to transfer as many employees as possible to her other restaurants around the city. She is celebrating Sweet Cheeks Q's longtime success, but she also tells the Globe it is, quote, cost prohibitive to have restaurants these days. She cites the higher cost of food, fuel, and tariffs, along with paying a fair wage. In D.C., the president has filed his appeal to the Supreme Court in the fight over his ballroom construction project.
3: In asking the Supreme Court for an immediate stay, allowing construction to continue, the administration says the ballroom is vitally required to ensure a secure gathering space for the president and senior officials. The petition points to what it calls a growing number of recent assassination attempts targeting the president, including what it calls the threat of a missile attack against Air Force One on July 8th, which we now know led to the use of a catering truck to sneak Trump off the plane in Turkey. Those sources say U.S. intelligence officials deemed that threat to not be credible. Stephen Portnoy, ABC News, Washington.
0: And at 4:38, let's get over to Wall Street. Bloomberg Business, Sandro Day. I don't like seeing all these red and down arrows and everything in front of me. What's going on here?
4: Yeah, that's how we ended up the week. Today's report showing an unexpected drop in July U.S. retail sales kind of explains today's drop on Wall Street. The Dow fell 108 points, NASDAQ down 74, S&P 500 down 13. Wall Street's top regulator may soon loosen a rule on political donations. The Securities and Exchange Commission is proposing to scale back or end the rule restricting investment advisors from working in public pension funds if they've donated to state and local elected officials. The current rule was put in place following a series of pay-to-play scandals connected to public pension funds. The SEC says it creates unnecessary burdens and overly restricts advisors. Andrew Rodin, Bloomberg Business on WBZ, Boston's News Radio.
0: Okay, thanks so much, Andrew. 4:39, right back to traffic and weather together at 4:43.
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7: The whole moment of being, you know, running out that tunnel, it was a surreal feeling for sure. It didn't feel real at all. Still doesn't really feel real, but, you know, I loved every moment of it.
8: That was rookie Caleb Lomu after playing his first preseason game with the Patriots. And for that debut, he had a ton of family in the stands. His wife, parents, two brothers, and a brother-in-law.
7: A lot of their first times out here to Boston, kind of checking out the area. 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
7: You can't think out there. You just got to go. Trust what you know. Trust the practice that you put in all week and just go out there and at the end of the day, just have fun playing the game. You know, it's a sport that we all grew up playing and that we all love, and that's the biggest reason why we're here. So having fun is also very important.
8: Brian Antonelli, WBZ, Boston's News Radio.
9: 4:43, let's go check out those highways now. See how things are moving in traffic and weather together. Subaru Retailers of New England, all-wheel drive, traffic on the threes. Here's Gina.
10: And thanks, Nicole, and good afternoon. Still looking at about a 3.5 mile delay around this crash as they work to clear it in the Haverhill stretch before 125 on 495 southbound. And while we're taking a ride to the north of town, let's see how 93 is looking now with Jack Hart and the Needham Bank traffic drone report.
11: Thank you, Gina. Considerably better. A crash up by River Road. It's been plaguing that the northbound side of that road. It's been finally cleared out of the way. But all that traffic that was behind it is now sort of flooding up in that direction. So it's slow moving right now from just about Dascombe Road right up to about Route 113. Southbound looks good. I'm Jack Hart with the Needham Bank Traffic Drone Report.
10: And more problems to the north of town. 95, your 128 northbound ride picking up word of a disabled vehicle at Route 28 in Reading. You were back beyond Route 38. 128 southbound's not too bad. Actually, it's actually cleared out a little bit, still slow, about 35 down to Lowell Street. Now, that lower end of 128-95 southbound, we have a crash in the breakdown lane, enough to slow you down, though, after University Ave in Needham on 95 southbound. And then as you continue that ride, it's going to be slow onto 93. 93 slow at the Horse Bridge onto 24. And then if you're headed down towards the Cape, still looking at about a 2-mile backup at both bridges and just about a mile at the Bourne Turnpike westbound. Still slow moving volume from 16 past the Barracks and then stop and go for about 7 miles grafted to Auburn. Gina Tempesta, WBC's traffic on the threes.
9: Okay, at least for the most part, we've got a pretty good day to get around weather-wise. Looking at a very nice afternoon shaping up so far if you are here in the Boston area. If you are to the west and you're listening on the iHeartRadio app around the 91 corridor and west, you might be saying, what are you talking about, Nicole? It is stormy out here. And that is true. In the Springfield area, we do have some downpour, some storms at the intersection of the Pike and 91. You're getting rained on pretty hard right now, and also really along the Pike, straight out there toward the New York State line. So if you're heading west for the weekend, FYI, that is something you have to contend with as you make your way past 84 right now. Otherwise, tonight, later on, all this will clear out. We've got a low 65 downtown, mid-50s inland. For tomorrow, looking great. Low humidity, mostly sunny, a high near 80.
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9: It's 4:46 right now in Boston. Looking good. Partly cloudy. We're at 83 degrees. Good afternoon. I'm Nicole Davis. Happy Friday to you. Here are the five things you need to know. Lawrence Mayor Brian DePeña arraigned today on federal charges that he used COVID small business loans for personal use. He was released on personal recognizance. Luigi Mangione pleading guilty to federal stalking charges today and admitting he shot and killed UnitedHealthcare CEO Brian Thompson. In New York, the president this afternoon saying at a campaign rally he plans to declare the Strait of Hormuz as U.S. territory. In Westford, a worker was seriously hurt by a piece of equipment in an industrial accident. No word right now on their condition. The state's highest court has yet to rule on the future of White Stadium in Boston, and that is clouding the timeline for practices and games. Here's WBZ's Kendall Buell.
12: The Supreme Judicial Court heard the case back in April and recently waived its own 130-day deadline to issue a decision. The Emerald Necklace Conservancy suing to stop the $325 million rebuild, arguing it violates public land protections. Two lower courts have already sided with the city and Boston Legacy FC, the National Women's Soccer League team that is shouldering the project with the city. The plan is for the team to share the stadium with Boston Public Schools. The city says on its website, steady progress continues to be made on site. But in a statement to the Globe, the team says it's waiting for that final ruling before committing to a timeline, meaning Legacy may open the year in Rhode Island or Foxborough once again. Kendall Buell, WBZ, Boston's News Radio.
9: In a statement, Boston Legacy FC owner Jennifer Epstein says they are still committed to delivering White Stadium as a state-of-the-art facility for Boston Public School students, the community, and the team. Opening statements now set for Monday morning in Vegas in the trial of the man accused of ordering the murder of Tupac Shakur in 1996.
13: A jury of 12 was seated on Thursday along with four alternates. The defendant, Dwayne Davis, is accused of orchestrating the rapper's 1996 murder and faces life in prison without parole if convicted. The trial will get underway next week with opening statements starting on Monday. I'm Jennifer Kuiper.
9: And in South Carolina today, a day in court for Alec Murdoch as attorneys get ready for a possible retrial in the deaths of his wife and son. The judge has ordered a change of venue for the retrial, which is set tentatively for next April, referring to the publicity surrounding the case. She did not say where the trial would end up. His attorneys have also challenged the use of his prior testimony. And in Louisiana, a former member of law enforcement there accused of plotting to carry out a mass shooting in New Orleans has walked free. ABC's Jim Ryan reports a grand jury didn't find enough evidence to further prosecute him.
14: Christopher Gillum worked for two decades, first as a police officer in North Carolina, then as a sheriff's deputy in Florida. He was arrested in April after investigators were told that he was planning to, quote, target and kill black people at New Orleans Jazz Fest. Retired FBI Special Agent Frank Brostrom says the question before a grand jury was simple.
15: Is that enough to charge him with intent to commit a domestic terrorist act?
14: The grand jury said no in June, and Gillum was quietly released from custody. Jim Ryan, ABC News.
9: At 4:49, other stories we're watching now. Let's go to the Cape, where if you're heading there for vacation, hopefully you've got some good bug spray, or at least some long sleeves and pants packed in your suitcase. That's because public health officials in Barnstable County say they have found new mosquito samples in Falmouth and Eastham that have tested positive for West Nile virus. So far, the virus has not been found in humans, but officials say it does not mean you shouldn't take steps to protect yourself. These mosquitoes are pretty pesky this time of year. They say get rid of any standing water around your house, use insect repellent, make sure the screens are okay, and wear long sleeves and pants at dawn and dusk. That is when mosquitoes are at their busiest. It's a pretty cool vibe this weekend in the Witch City. Here's WBC's Drew Mulholland.
16: The weather should be perfect for tomorrow's Salem Jazz and Soul Festival at Salem Willows. It is the 20th season featuring some of the best local musicians around.
17: Trust where the river flows.
16: That is Wood and Bone. They'll be there tomorrow, and they are a great band. Go check them out. The Salem High Jazz Band kicks things off at 11. It's music all day until 7 p.m. Good job by the Salem High Jazz Band, by the way. They kick things off every year, so that's great. Lydia Harrell, The Nth Power, Dwayne Dupsey, and the Zydeco Hellraisers. What a lineup! Larry Claflin is the executive director of this festival. It's nonprofit work that means a lot to him and his team.
17: We put on free concerts. We donate money to music education. It's going to be a blast to get here early. The Salem Trolley is going to be stopping at a few spots throughout the city, and they'll be picking people up, driving them to the festival. It's $5 each way.
16: The Salem Jazz and Soul Fest returning to Salem Willows tomorrow for the 20th time. What a great thing. Drew Mulholland, WBZ, Boston's News Radio.
9: By the way, if you like those Unwell beverages from podcast host Alex Cooper, you might want to stock up. Bloomberg is reporting she plans to wind down the company after the sale of Halloween-themed beverages starting this fall. The brand started with a line of electrolyte-focused drinks before expanding to protein, energy, and focus lines. 4:51. We'll focus on the roads coming up in 2 minutes.
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9: And here we go. 4:53 as promised. The Subaru Retailers of New England all-wheel drive traffic on the threes. Gina, what's happening?
10: Well, we still have those delays to the north of town in Haverhill, Nicole, as they work to clean up this earlier crash on 495 southbound before 125, about 3 miles there. And then we have northbound Curiosity delays also to the north of town. Picked up word of a disabled vehicle in a tough spot, Route 3 northbound right after 495 in Chelmsford. And while we're taking a ride to the north of town, let's check out that upper end of 128 now with Jack Hart and the Needham Bank Traffic Drone Report.
11: Well, thank you, Gina. We've got some slow traffic through Lexington. You get past Route 3 in the Burlington area. Things open up until you get to about Route 38 in Woburn, and then traffic gets heavy right up to Route 93. We've got a disabled vehicle on the left shoulder by Route 28, not helping matters much. But then you get past that, and you still have slow traffic up to about Walnut Street and Linfield. Southbound, heavy through Wakefield. Once you get past Route 93, save for a little patch in Burlington on the southbound side, approaching Route 3, all is well there. I'm Jack Hart with the Needham Bank Traffic Drone Report.
10: And then to the south of town, that lower end of 128, we have a crash on 95, 128 southbound. After University Ave in Westwood, you are back to Kendrick Street. If you're traveling on the turnpike on that westbound side, that is a little slow from 95 past the barracks and still stop and go for 8 miles from about 122 to 290 in Auburn. If you're traveling eastbound into the city, it is all jammed up right now from Market Street to Fenway. If you're headed over to Fenway right now for tonight's show, it is busy. The Stereo Drive ride is backing onto Soldiers Field Road beyond on the BU Bridge westbound, you're pretty much jammed from the connector all the way out. And then if you are headed out of the city on the expressway southbound, it's a stop and go ride still. Lower Dexaken Bridge into the tunnel onto the expressway down to about Columbia Road, East Milton to the split, northbound split up to Neponset, not bad into the tunnel after that. We also are working a serious crash on Route 9 eastbound at Oak Street, and the right lane is shut down there in Wellesley. We have a crash investigation going on. We're seeing heavy-duty delays both directions. Gina Tempesta, WBC's Traffic on the Threes.
9: It is 4:55. Time to go take a look at that weekend. Four-day WBZ AccuWeather forecast.
0: There can be a thundershower into early this evening, mainly south and west of the city. Otherwise, the sky will turn out mainly clear into the overnight hours. Low 65 in downtown Boston, mid-50s for some inland suburbs. Nice start to the weekend tomorrow. Lots of sunshine and low humidity, a high close to 80. And it will be pretty comfortable again tomorrow night. Clear to partly cloudy, low 63 in Boston. It will be down into the 50s across the suburbs. Sunshine will be followed by increasing clouds on Sunday. The breeze will pick up with a high of 79. A couple of showers and a thunderstorm Sunday night. There still could be a shower or two Monday with clouds and some sun, high 78. I'm AccuWeather meteorologist Brian Thompson, WBZ, Boston's News Radio.
9: In Boston right now at 4:56, it is 83 degrees. It is no longer Morphin time on Disney+.
1: Disney Plus is pulling the plug on the new Power Rangers series. A live-action reboot had been in development at Disney, but sources tell Deadline that the streamer is pulling the show for economic reasons because it doesn't own the intellectual property. The Power Rangers brand is owned by Hasbro, which has been trying to get a new show produced for years. I'm Tammy Trujillo.
9: If you're heading to the movies this weekend, you will have some new options, but some familiar names are expected to stay at the top of the box office.
3: With over $1.7 billion already in the bank, Spider-Man Brand New Day is expected to three-peat at the box office with a forecasted range of $65 to $70 million domestic, followed by newcomer The End of Oak Street.
23: I think that our neighborhood, our house, our whole street has moved.
3: The Anne Hathaway and Ewan McGregor-led PG-13 survival thriller is projected to make $20 to $30 million in its opening weekend, followed by Paw Patrol the Dino Movie, who's aiming for $20 million, and The Odyssey is looking to make another $17 to $20 million in its fifth weekend. Brian Antonelli, WBZ, Boston's News Radio.
9: 4:57, just ahead in the news at 5 here on WBZ. Lawrence is mayor in federal court today. The latest coming up.
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9: It's 5 o'clock somewhere, and you know right now it's 5 o'clock here in Boston. It is Friday evening. Thanks for joining us. Right now in Boston, we're at 83 degrees. I'm Nicole Davis. Here's what's happening. Could the National Guard help make up for a shortage over at the Boston Police Department? WBZ's Kyle Bray reports a city councilor thinks that's the way to go.
4: In the wake of two stabbings this week, city councilor Ed Flynn proposed a new idea to help make up for a shortage of police officers in the city, bringing in the National Guard.
5: At least have a conversation if they are needed or not, if they are able to play a supportive role in our city, supporting the Boston Police. And if we come out and say, no, we don't want them here, then what is the plan that you have?
4: Councilor Flynn says the city is short around 600 officers, and the ones who are here are working 16-hour shifts. Mayor Michelle Wu, on the other hand, says the idea of bringing in the guard is foolish and would be unsafe for citizens. She says the recent incidents were isolated and that the focus should be on addressing the causes, like domestic violence.
7: Being specific about what the causes are is the only way to help us actually get to solutions.
4: The mayor adding that violent crime levels are at historic lows in the city this year. From City Hall, Kyle Bray, WBZ, Boston's News Radio.
9: In New York, Luigi Mangione pleading guilty in the death of United Healthcare CEO Brian Thompson. He admitted to federal stalking charges, telling the judge he shot Thompson with a 3D-printed gun. U.S. Attorney of the Southern District of New York, Jamie McDonald.
8: There can be no celebrity in assassination. Any person who celebrates, encourages, or excuses actions like these is fundamentally wrong.
9: Mangione is set to be sentenced on December 18th. And locally, Lawrence Mayor Brian DePeña is out tonight on personal recognizance after his initial federal court appearance today on charges of money laundering and wire fraud. He's accused of fraudulently securing more than $1 million in COVID relief business loans and using the money for personal expenses like mortgages. He was arrested earlier this morning at his house. WBZ's Kendall Buell has more from City Hall in Lawrence.
12: I'm very surprised.
13: Bridget Reyes is a Brian DePeña supporter and one of the few people I talked to who was surprised by news of the mayor's arrest this morning by federal agents. This Lawrence resident says the writing has been on the wall for some time.
12: We all heard rumors, so I think we knew it was going to happen.
13: As for how news of the arrest is being received here, Rafael Guzman, who claims he's known DePeña for years, says the reception has been mixed.
14: Some people are sad. Some people are happy, you know, to his political enemies. Could be a witch hunt. I don't know. I've seen it before, so let's see what happens.
13: WBZ Radio was given a no comment by City Council Vice President Donna Levy at City Hall. The other eight council members have not responded to requests. From Lawrence, Kendall Buell, WBZ, Boston's News Radio.
9: 503, traffic and weather together time. The Subaru Retailers of New England all-wheel drive traffic on the threes. Oh, Gina, where do we want to go now?
10: Well, let's start with some good news, shall we? Nicole, always like to start the report at this time of day and with some good news. We just cleared that earlier crash in the Westwood stretch of 95 southbound after University Ave, so things are starting to thin out just a little bit. It's still a little slow through that area and then busy getting on to 93. 93 is going to slow you down to 24 and then at the Horse Bridge on 24 south. 95 southbound, a little slow coming off of that ramp in the Canton stretch if you're headed towards the Cape. Still about 2 miles at the Sagamore, about a mile at the Bourne side of things. And if you're headed off the Cape, about a mile at the Bourne as well. And that is your ride to the south of town. Let's check the ride to the north of town now on that upper end of 128 with Jack Hart in the Needa Bank Traffic Drone Report.
11: Oh, thank you, Gina. We're getting word of a car fire right now, right? We're Route 95 heading northbound by right by Route 38 in Woburn. Just coming in, but traffic is already starting to wet back up, and that's going to make its way towards Wynn Street before long. You get beyond that, you still have some heavy delays getting down towards Route 93, and we continue to deal with a disabled vehicle in a tough spot on the left-hand side, just up by Route 28 in the Reading area. Traffic continues heavy right up to about Walnut Street in the Linfield area, then slow getting up towards Route 95, slow through the Wakefield area on the southbound side. I'm Jack Hart with the Needham Bank Traffic Drone Report.
10: And also to the north of town, Route 3 northbound, we have a disabled vehicle right after 495 in Chelmsford that's going to slow you down just a little bit there. Turnpike westbound still busy as you make your way from 95 to the barracks and then stop and go for about 7 miles through the Grafton Auburn stretch, getting past 290 eastbound. You're all clogged up if you're heading into the city right now from Market Street to Kenmore. And we're still working that serious crash on 9 eastbound at Oak Street in the Wellesley stretch. Right lane is closed down there. but we have big delays in both directions. Gina Tempesta, WBC's traffic on the threes.
9: It is 5:05, and right now, looking out on the radar, we have had some rain in western Mass. Some of this is starting to creep into central Massachusetts as well, if you are in the Springfield area. Really, along I-84 into Connecticut, kind of creeping right over the state line now into Sturbridge. You're going to start to see a bit of rain here in the coming minutes, and also toward Ludlow and Palmer, really west of I-84 on the Pike. It's going to start to get wet here soon if it's not already. Boston area right now not seeing any issues, but that does not mean we won't see a couple of showers popping up from time to time. We have a low tonight about 65 in downtown Boston. All this will eventually move out. Mid-50s if you're inland. For tomorrow, mostly sunny, not so shabby out there. Humidity-wise, nice and comfortable, a high near 80. Sunday, a little more humid, becoming breezy, increasing clouds, and we've got a high 79. Let's check our temperatures at this point. We're at 81 degrees in Wakefield, south of Boston on the Cape. We are at 76 in Mashpee, west of the city, 79 in Grafton. In Boston right now at 5:06, it is partly cloudy and 83 degrees. It appears the culture of drinking booze is changing here in the United States.
0: You may have heard, Americans are not drinking as much alcohol these days, and a new report also finds problem drinking is down. The National Survey on Drug Use and Health finds the medical disorder has eased up over a recent five-year period. Those who qualify as problem drinkers when the habit repeatedly interferes with daily life is now at 9%. That's down about 2 percentage points compared to 5 years ago. Experts say the decline is due to fewer drinkers overall and a better understanding of the hazards of picking up the bottle. Matt Phipps, WBZ Boston's News Radio.
9: Call Her Daddy podcast host Alex Cooper is reportedly getting rid of her Unwell beverage business.
15: That's according to a report from Bloomberg, which says Cooper's Unwell beverage company will cease operations following the sale of Halloween-themed beverages this fall. The brand started with a line of electrolyte-focused drinks called Unwell Hydration before expanding to Unwell Protein, Unwell Energy, and Unwell Focus. The 31-year-old podcast host founded the Unwell Beverage Company in 2025 with the goal of creating beverages for people on the go, similar to her own busy lifestyle. I'm Jennifer Kuiper.
9: And a new collectible Happy Meal is coming to McDonald's next week with a rather interesting combination.
16: McDonald's is launching a new Happy Meal that combines Hello Kitty and Godzilla in one collectible toy series. That's right, the Queen of Cute teaming up with the King of Monsters, creating what might be the strangest and most adorable crossover of the year. Fans are getting excited online, and collectors will likely be making more than a few trips through the drive-thru. It's cute, it's chaotic, and it's coming in a Happy Meal starting August 18th. I'm Monica Nelson.
9: Certainly not cute on Wall Street today. Time for Bloomberg Business. Sandro Day, how did we hash out for the week?
17: Well, we had a chance for a new record high for the S&P 500 today, but we didn't get it. The S&P slipped back 13 points. Dow fell 108. NASDAQ down 74 in what turned out to be a haphazard week for the market, up and down. J.P. Morgan Chase, the biggest bank in the nation, has terminated its banking relationship with prediction company Polymarket. Financial Times says it's over regulatory concerns. The Times also says that Polymarket, which offers unregulated gambling, is now working with a new lender. Oil futures advanced 1% today. Dow lost 108. NASDAQ down 74. S&P down 13. Andrew O'Day, Bloomberg Business on WBZ, Boston's News Radio.
9: Thank you much, Andrew. 5:09, traffic and weather together. Getting away for the weekend, we've got you covered at 5:13.
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5: After snapping their five-game losing streak, the Red Sox play the first of three in Pittsburgh tonight with Jake Bennett getting the start opposite Bubba Chandler. While dealing with a left pinky injury, Caleb Durbin has continued to hit, going 5 for his last 9 with a home run and 6 RBI.
6: It's all right. It's all right. It's good enough. That's all that matters. It's good enough.
5: That was Durbin talking to Nesson. After the Phillies and Twins walked through the cornfield in Iowa last night, it's been announced today that the Red Sox will play in the Field of Dreams game next season against the Royals. And following their 13-all tie last night, the Patriots will have 2 joint practices with the Eagles next week before their second preseason game on the 22nd. Brian Antonelli, WBZ, Boston's News Radio.
7: At 5:13, we'll go check the roads now. Traffic and weather together. The Subaru Retailers of New England all-wheel drive traffic on the threes. Not exactly a speed limit ride everywhere, Gina.
8: No, we're picking up more problems. Other spots are getting a little bit better, but we have a couple of new problems to talk about, especially to the south of town, Nicole. We had that earlier serious crash in Bellingham on 495 on that southbound side, right by 126. That has been replaced by yet a new crash right now. Also, before 126 in Bellingham, you're already backed up to Route 16. Do not have a lane on it yet. And then we have a new crash coming in on 24 southbound after the horse bridge as you make your way off of 93 or 95 ride on 128. Getting there, you're just a little slow, about 135 down to 93. And then if you're headed onto the Cape right now, still about 2 miles at the Sagamore Bridge, about 1 mile on the Bourne. And not too bad, actually. We had about 1 mile at the Bourne Rotary headed off Cape. That is actually east off. That's the ride to the south of town. Let's check the ride to the north of town now on that upper end of 128 with Jack Hart and the Needham Bank Traffic Drone Report.
9: Well, thank you, Gina. We've got that crash up by the car fire up by Route 38 in the Woburn area, and know what happened. And traffic is back, not being up to, it's all the way back beyond Wind Street right now. Going to take you a while to get through it. Then things going to open up a little bit. Still a little heavy around Route 93, and still clearing a left lane disabled up by Route 28 in the Reading area, but that'll be out of the way soon. That looks like that's getting a little better. Still heavy though through the Wakefield area right up to Walnut Street in Linfield. I'm Jack Hart with the Needham Bank Traffic Drone Report.
8: And still seeing a delay with this disabled vehicle, Route 3 northbound after 495. Also still looking at about an 8 mile delay, slow moving volume through the North Grafton stretch, getting past 290 on the westbound turnpike, and that eastbound rise very slow, 16 to Newton Corner, and then from Market Street in. Gina Tempesta, WBZ's traffic on the threes.
7: It's 514, and right now in Boston, we have no weather issues that I can see. Blue skies, a few puffy clouds. It is to the west where we are starting to see our conditions going downhill a bit. We've got got some rain moving into central Mass from the south. And if you're right along the I-91 corridor points west, especially right along the Mass Pike, you are definitely getting soaked at this point. We could have a few more of these pop-up showers and storms before we head to bed tonight. Low near 65 in downtown Boston, mid-50s inland. Tomorrow, mostly sunny, nice, low humidity, no problems that I can see. Really the pick of the weekend. That is a high tomorrow set near 80. And then on Sunday, increasing clouds and a high in the upper 70s.
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7: 81 degrees in Boston right now, a little bit breezy, but otherwise, again, just a lovely Friday evening shaping up here in the city of Boston. More on the four-day forecast coming up in under 10 minutes. I'm Nicole Davis. Good evening to you, and here are the five things you need to know. President Trump is asking the Supreme Court to allow his White House ballroom project to proceed. The administration fighting a lower court order saying construction must stop. Lawrence Mayor Brian DePeña out on personal recognizance after appearing in federal court today on fraud charges. Luigi Mangione's lawyers filing to dismiss his state murder case after he pled guilty to federal stalking charges in the death of United Healthcare CEO Brian Thompson. Food Network star Tiffany Faison closing two of her Boston restaurants, Fool's Errand and Sweet Cheeks Q. They're closing in November. There is a new chapter in the Flock camera drama in Littleton. WBZ's Jared Brosnan with the update.
10: Four of the six Flock cameras in Littleton have been removed, and the other two are set to be taken down in early September, according to police. This comes after renewed backlash in the town as officials discovered most of the Flock cameras had been turned back on, despite being ordered by the select board to shut them down. While police thought they were off for months, they realized there was a miscommunication with a Flock safety technician, so data capturing wasn't terminated until August 1st. Several other communities have also reversed course on Flock cameras following public backlash, including New Bedford, Cambridge, East Bridgewater, and Salem. Jared Brosnan, WBZ, Boston's News Radio.
7: President Trump told reporters today the record-setting deployment of the USS Abraham Lincoln in the Middle East has not gone on too long, saying it's been, quote, not nearly long enough. U.S. Central Command saying recent suggestions of an increase in mental health problems and suicidal ideations on board the Lincoln are false. They call it rampant misreporting, saying it's a disservice to men and women in uniform. Connecticut Democratic Senator Richard Blumenthal has sent a letter to Defense Secretary Pete Hegseth. He says he wants answers.
11: There is a powerful truth here that cannot be denied, and the military's attempt to dismiss it or conceal it simply will not be accepted.
7: Blumenthal says he wants details from Hegseth about morale, safety, crew conditions, and more, saying the families of these service members deserve information about what's actually going on. In New Hampshire, a group of bipartisan state senators say it's time to audit the University of New Hampshire system. According to the Eagle Tribune, the senators accuse the system of a lack of accountability and transparency. They also say the system is not investing enough money in teaching its students. In a statement, the university system says it wants to learn more about the motive behind the question, saying it operates with transparency as its financial audits are posted online and the Board of Trustees meetings are public. Speaking of college, you want to do a little content creating? Why do it on your own when you can learn how to do so at school?
12: Arizona State University recently launched a new bachelor's degree in content creation, offering instruction on podcasting, studio production, and on-camera presence. The new major has been met with some criticism. Some people feel that content creation is not a legitimate profession. The program at ASU is not the first of its kind. Over the past couple of years, many schools have started offering classes focused on the content creation industry. Syracuse University, Quinnipiac University, and Colorado State University offer minors. St. Bonaventure University announced a content creation major last winter. I'm Donna Warder.
7: It is 519, and if you are an Orange Line user, a consistent rider, or just once in a while, keep this in mind because starting next week, service is going to be suspended between Back Bay and Oak Grove for quite a bit of time here, August 20th through the 30th. So again, no train service between those stations. Crews are getting out there to work on track and signal upgrades. Shuttle buses will be running between North Station and Oak Grove. Orange Line riders near Back Bay, you're encouraged to walk over to Copley, use Green Line service to get from there to North Station. There also will be free commuter rail service between Oak Grove and North Station. Busy weekend tonight, especially getting over toward Boston's Fenway Park. Chris Stapleton weekend has arrived.
13: A two-night stand at Fenway Park, Chris Stapleton.
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13: 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It is a tough ticket. Chris Stapleton, very comfortable on the road, and this tour runs through mid-October. Special guests tonight include Zach Topp and Alan Stone. Chris Stapleton hitting the Fenway Park stage, night one of two tonight. Drew Mulholland, WBZ. Boston's News Radio.
7: And if you're not into country, perhaps you prefer R&B. Well, head to Foxborough on Monday, where Usher and Chris Brown are going to be performing at Gillette Stadium for the first time for each of them. Show starts at 8, gates open at 6 o'clock. 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There are still some seats available for the round-trip train service. You have to buy those tickets on the commuter rail through the M-Ticket app. And, of course, give yourself extra time to do the train as well. Usher and Chris Brown over at Gillette on Monday. 521, traffic coming up.
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7: 5:23, traffic and weather together time. We've got the Subaru Retailers of New England. All-wheel drive, traffic on the threes. Here we go, Gina.
8: And thanks, Nicole, and good afternoon. We're going to take a ride on the turnpike on this westbound side, leaving the city really not too tough until you hit about 95, and then it's going to be slow to the barracks, and then still about 7-8 miles of slow-moving volume through North Grafton, getting past 290 in Auburn. It's that eastbound ride that's really going to slow you down, 16 to Newton Corner, and then heavy from Market Street to Kenmore as you make your way into the city. Downtown Boston Sturridge Drive is jammed in both directions if you're headed over to Fenway at this point. Getting better, though, as you make your way south of town on that lower deck, much better and much better into the tunnel. And actually, on the expressway, that's actually starting to ease off. Going to knock wood there. Albany Street down to Columbia Road, East Milton to the split, northbound split, up to Neponset. Not bad into the tunnel after that on 93 northbound. That has actually eased off. Just a little slow volume as you make your way from Montvale Ave up to the upper end of 128. That's where we find Jack Hart in the Needham Bank Traffic Drone Report.
9: Well, thank you, Gina. Trench, you get past, once you get past Middlesex Turnpike on Route 95 heading northbound 128, you're going to hit some heavy traffic, solid traffic, right up to the side of an earlier car fire right up by Route 38 in the Woburn stretch. So that's going to take you a while. Then you're going to get through it. Traffic is going to ease out a little sticky right at Route 93, earlier disabled by Route 28 and Reading is out of the way. But we still have slow traffic getting through Wakefield, heading down to about Walnut Street and Linfield. On the southbound side, Linfield down to, well, about Route 28. Things because after that, things open up. I'm Jack Hart, the Needham Bank Traffic Drone Report.
7: And we're also still looking into lanes around this disabled vehicle, Route 3 northbound after 495 in Chelmsford, and a disabled vehicle in downtown Worcester causing some headaches there, 290 eastbound at East Central Street. Gina Tempesta, WBZ's Traffic on the Threes.
19: Already 525, time for the four-day WBZ AccuWeather forecast. Brian Thompson with us from AccuWeather, and Brian, of course, seeing a bit of rain out west right now, but the weekend, not terrible.
20: Yeah, the weekend overall looking pretty good, Nicole, especially tomorrow. I think we'll have a lot of sunshine and low humidity before it does try to cloud up a bit on Sunday. Now, it may not be completely dry here this evening for everybody. It is pretty quiet across the area right now. There's numerous showers and some thunderstorms in central and eastern Connecticut right now. There's some more showers up into the Springfield area. Those are heading toward northeast Connecticut. But there's also a couple of showers in southern parts of Vermont and New Hampshire, especially one south of Keene in New Hampshire. That's heading toward the south and east. That's probably going to impact parts of Worcester County here over the next hour as it continues to make its way to the south and east. So maybe a shower, thunder shower to early this evening. Best chance will be south and west of the city. Then it clears out overnight, low 65 in Boston, mid 50s for some inland suburbs. Like I said, a lot of sun, nice day tomorrow with low humidity, a high near 80. Comfortable tomorrow nights with a mostly clear sky, 63 in Boston, most suburbs into the 50s, and sunshine will be followed by increasing clouds on Sunday. It will turn breezy. Still looks dry during the day Sunday with a high of 79, but we do expect a couple of showers and thunderstorms Sunday night, and perhaps another shower or two on Monday as clouds break for some sun. It will be humid. Monday's high about 78 degrees before the humidity drops again on Tuesday. I'm AccuWeather by the meteorologist, which is Brian Thompson, WBZ, Boston's News Radio.
19: Thanks so much, Brian. 526 right now at it is 79 degrees in Andover. South of the city, we're at 84 in Randolph, seeing 82 in Sudbury. And in Boston right now, it is partly cloudy and 83 degrees. Quick check of New England business. Layoffs are expected to start hitting Coca-Cola's plant in Western Mass this weekend. About 175 workers are going to be impacted here at the factory in Northampton. The company is going to keep the cutbacks going through November and officially shut down the plant the following month. 527 just ahead in the news at 530 right here on WBZ. Disturbing allegations involving a Pittsfield teacher leading to the school's headmaster being arraigned next week. Plus the latest two on the Lawrence mayor in federal court today and Luigi Mangione. Stay with us.
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19: At 5:30 in Boston right now, it is partly cloudy. We're at 83 degrees at Logan Airport. 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Good evening. I'm Nicole Davis. Here is what's happening. Get ready to get sticky. Humid weather is going to start to come back soon.
6: As we look towards the weekend, the end of the weekend will likely have more rain developing and also temperatures becoming a little bit more unsettled, along with humidity levels unfortunately rising again.
19: That is WBZ-TV meteorologist Jason Michael. We'll get more on the weekend forecast coming up in under 3 minutes here on WBZ. Lawrence Mayor Brian DePena is a free man tonight after making an initial court appearance in Boston federal court on fraud charges. WBZ-TV's Penny Kamin.
10: Anything to say to the people of Lawrence? Goodbye, my people. God bless you. That's what Lawrence's Mayor Brian DePena had to say after being charged with wire fraud and money laundering.
27: Do you plan to resign, sir?
28: No comment. He does not.
27: Nothing.
10: He and his attorney tried to avoid the press as they left the federal courthouse, even crashing into the car parked in front of them.
27: No.
10: DePena was arrested at his home Friday, accused of obtaining over $1.5 million in COVID-era small business loans to pay his personal taxes, mortgages, and fund his mayoral campaign.
19: Court documents claim DePena used COVID relief funds meant for his business to pay campaign debts and high-interest personal loans. Meantime, Luigi Mangione, the man accused of killing United Healthcare CEO Brian Thompson, pled guilty in federal court today to stalking charges.
12: Luigi Mangione has pleaded guilty in federal court in Manhattan to federal stalking charges in the killing of United Healthcare CEO Brian Thompson, who was shot December 2024 outside a New York City hotel as the executive walked to a United Health Group's annual investor conference. Mangione, now 28, was charged by both federal and state prosecutors with ambushing Thompson. I'm Donna Water.
19: The former headmaster of a private girls' school in Pittsfield is set to be in court next week for arraignment. Jeannie Norris, who was the head of Miss Halls from 1996 to 2012, is accused of failing to protect her students from a teacher who was accused of rape. She was indicted by a grand jury last month. The Globe says Norris allegedly was told multiple times about the behavior of teacher Matthew Rutledge, but did not do anything and let him teach in the classroom for more than a decade. An attorney for Norris tells the Globe the allegations are unfounded and that she did not know that Rutledge was abusing students. 533, traffic and weather together, the Subaru retailers of New England, all-wheel drive, traffic on the threes. Here's Gina.
8: Thanks, Nicole, and good afternoon. Still working this crash in the Bellingham stretch before 126 as you make your way on 495 southbound. You're backed up beyond Route 16, so this is a tough one. Also very tough if you're trying to make your way through the Randall stretch coming off of 95, 128 southbound. It's all jammed up onto 93. Both directions there. This is due to a crash at the Horse Bridge on 24 southbound, and that is also slowing your ride on the expressway from just about East Milton down to the split. Northbound is going to be heavy from the split up to Neponset, but not bad into the tunnel after that. The rest of your downtown ride, it's pretty busy. If you headed over to Fenway right now, that's probably the biggest delay that we have right now on Stero Drive, backing onto Soldiers Field Road, almost to River Street, and that westbound ride's jammed up from the Longfellow as you make your way to Kenmore as well. Let's see what the ride looks like on 93, headed in and out of the city with Jack Hart in the Needham Bank Traffic Drone Report.
7: Well, thank you, Gina. Heading north out of the city, things look okay. You get into the Tip O'Neill Tunnel, you're not alone, but traffic is moving reasonably well. Getting through the tunnel onto the Zakim Bridge and right up onto Route 93, right up through Somerville. And you know what? Traffic continues moving pretty well right up to, just before you get to Route 93, and then it's okay even after that with a few pockets getting up to Andover. Southbound right now, we've got some delays approaching the Spot Pond area, and we've got some heavy delays from just before, Assembly Square onto the lower deck, right down onto the Zakim Bridge. Things open up after that. Southbound levered connector ramp still about two-thirds of the way full. I'm Jack Hart with the Needham Bank Traffic Don't Report.
8: And also to the north of town, getting better on that upper end of 128 and 95. Northbound, we just cleared that earlier crash by Route 38 in Woburn. Gina Tempesta, WBC's Traffic on the Threes.
19: Okay, 5:35. We are watching these showers kind of meandering through parts of southern central Massachusetts and also through the Berkshires from time to time, some heavier than others. For the most part, though, you're seeing this around the I-90, I-91 interchange out there in Springfield and also getting out there toward the Palmer and Ludlow stretch. 84, if you're making your way south of Sturbridge and Southbridge into Connecticut, you're getting rained on as well. And we've got a couple of showers coming now into parts of north central Mass, places like Northfield and Winchendon. Be sure to watch out for that soon. One of those evenings, we could see these occasionally popping up at here inside 495 in the Boston area. So far, so good. We've got a low tonight about 65 downtown, mid-50s if you're inland. Then let's look ahead to the weekend. Tomorrow, if

0: agencies that came into their hospital, so they couldn't go and sedate the raccoon to get him out. So instead, others jumped into action, with Bourne Police, the Department of Public Works, Department of Natural Resources, and more working to get the entire grate and raccoon transported to the center. Veterinary staff was ready and waiting, where they finally sedated the poor raccoon and used canola oil and plastic garbage bags to free his little head. They examined him for any injuries and gave him medicine to help with any inflammation. The Wildlife Center says he's being kept in an outdoor enclosure and they're monitoring his improvement. And they want to thank the community for coming together to help this little raccoon. Brooke McCarthy, WBZ, Boston's News Radio.
1: Staying on the Cape, a new pickleball policy in a town there has players not too thrilled.
2: Yes, pickleball. The people just love it. You don't need me to tell you that. All right, guys, there we go. Players in Mashpee, though, are voicing their anger over a new rule requiring quieter balls on public courts. Here we go again with this. Ooh, no more of that. The new order. The policy goes into effect after years of noise complaints, specifically from one nearby resident, which was interesting. The problem is the new muted balls, they don't play the same, says the pickleballers. And they say they're a lot more expensive than the normal ball. Some 600 people have signed a petition to bring back the normal pickleball and bring the joy back to the courts. Yeah! Drew Mulholland, WBZ, Boston's News Radio.
1: By the way, Joint Base Cape Cod says it needs some volunteers to help on their cleanup board. Cape Cod Times reports you don't have to have any experience in science or engineering. All you do is get updates and provide input on the Air Force and Army's efforts to clean up the area, which was designated to be a Superfund site by the EPA. Meetings are held 2 to 4 times a year. They're all virtual except for one. 5:38, time for Bloomberg Business.
3: The Iran war's disruption to global shipping and an intensifying El Nino's threat to disrupt it even more have created a booming business. An empty gas supertanker has paid a record $4.6 million so it could cut in line and quickly get through the Panama Canal. Auctions to let vessels skip the line at the canal have tripled in price, reflecting significantly higher demand, according to the Panama Canal Authority. Disappointing readings of retail sales and consumer sentiment pulled on stocks today. Dow fell 108, NASDAQ down 74, S&P down 13. Andrew O'Day, Bloomberg Business on WBZ, Boston's News Radio.
1: Already 5:39. We've got some delays still out there as we try to get away for the weekend. Traffic coming up at 5:43.
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5: One of the takeaways from the Patriots' preseason opening tie was kicker Andy Borogalis going 2 of 5 when attempting field goals.
6: I don't have a message. I mean, we're expected to make them. That's pro football. You know, they're banging them in from 60 yards. They got two kickers on the roster, so... You know, Andy knows we have to make those field goals.
5: That was Mike Vrabel, who added they're going to make mistakes. 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
6: Guys are going to drop a pass. Guys are going to miss a block. We're going to miss a kick. You know, but you just have to not let those things pile up. And Andy's, you know, been really good with that, and I would anticipate, you know, him getting back to work.
5: Brian Antonelli, WBZ, Boston's News Radio.
7: At 5:43, let's go to the roads, traffic, and weather together. Subaru Retailers of New England all-wheel drive traffic on the 3 is really hoping things are calming down a little bit, Gina.
8: It depends on where you are. We definitely have some spots that are getting better. Other spots, not so much, especially to the south of town right now. Nicole, working this left lane crash on 24 southbound right after the horse bridge. So as you can imagine, you're all jammed up on 93 both directions getting there. And now we have a crash in the back up on the southbound side of 93 at Route 37 in Braintree. That's slowing your ride on the expressway, which is getting a little bit better actually heading out of the city, but then you're going to hit that heavier volume southbound East Milton to the split. Northbound is going to be the split up to about East Milton, and then it looked pretty good after that actually, so that ride is getting better for folks heading into the city. Not so much if you're headed over to Fenway Park right now. It's still very busy, especially on that westbound side of Sturrow Drive, and the Ted Williams and the Summer are still back to the airport. Let's see how 93 looks right now as we check in with Jack Hart and the Needham Traffic Drone Report.
9: Well, thank you, Gina. It's the southbound side. Looks pretty tough. Right, pretty much after Route 16 in the Medford area, continuing right down onto the lower deck and onto the Sachem Bridge. You've got some solid traffic. You had a few pockets in the Tip O'Neill Tunnel on the southbound side, and the southbound levered connector ramp. That remains just about chock full right now. Also, traffic affected by some vehicles coming off the Tobin Bridge heading southbound through the loop ramp. Traveling northbound on Route 93 over the Sachem Bridge right up to Route 95 and beyond, things look good. I'm Jack Hart in the Needham Bank Traffic Drone Report.
8: And we're still looking at a heavy duty to ride right now for folks coming into the city on the turnpike on the eastbound side is jammed from Market Street to Fenway. Gina Tempesta, WBC's Traffic on the Threes.
7: Okay, 5:45. We are doing all right rain-wise here in the Boston area. I do see plenty of rain coming down, though, around Springfield and getting out into that part of the state. Also seeing a little bit of rain making its way over I-84 if you're heading to the west for the weekend or coming into Massachusetts from Connecticut. Either way, you are going to be seeing rain out there just south of the Connecticut state line. Really, I-90, the Mass Pike west of 84, that is where you're seeing a bit of rain at this point. Later on, we could see some more showers and storms popping up. I do see a little cell that just kind of popped up just north of Orange and Athol. So it's going to be one of those evenings as we make our way outside for the rest of the night. Consider that you might see a couple of showers, but right now, again, looking outside, I see nothing but a few clouds. Low tonight, 65 down. Town, mid-50s inland. For tomorrow, lots of sun, not so humid, and a high near 80.
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7: At 5:46 in Boston, we're at 82 degrees. We'll get the full weekend forecast for day WBZ AccuWeather coming up in under 10 minutes. I'm Nicole Davis. Good evening to you. Happy Friday. Here are the five things you need to know. President Trump, during a rally today in New York, said he is going to declare the Strait of Hormuz in the Middle East to be a U.S. territory. Lawrence Mayor Brian DePeña in federal court today after he was arrested on wire fraud and money laundering charges. He is out on personal recognizance. In New York, Luigi Mangione pleading guilty to federal stalking charges, admitting to the judge he shot and killed UnitedHealthcare CEO Brian Thompson. On the Cape, mosquitoes testing positive now for West Nile virus in East Ham and Falmouth. No human cases confirmed just yet. Over the weekend in Boston, Dominican culture is going to be on full display. Here's WBZ's Jared Brosnan.
10: The Dominican Parade and Festival are set for Sunday in Franklin Park.
11: We highly encourage you taking public transportation to the event, as parking will be very, very difficult to come by.
10: Ahead of the family-friendly festivities, Boston Police Commissioner Michael Cox offering up some do's and don'ts for those in attendance.
11: No public drinking, no use of any illegal drugs or legal drugs, as in marijuana in the area. No weapons or fireworks of any kind.
10: This comes after just last month, a teenager was accused of opening fire at the Puerto Rican Festival, which also took place at Franklin Park. However, it's worth noting there were no reports of violent incidents at last year's Dominican parade. Jared Brosnan, WBZ, Boston's News Radio.
7: Some big changes coming to Boston's dining scene in a couple of months. As we have learned, two restaurants owned by Top Chef and Food Network star Tiffany Faison are closing down. Boston.com's reporting that Sweet Cheeks Q is closing after 15 years, and also Fool's Errand, her adult snack bar in the same complex, is also shutting down. They share a alcohol license. Faison telling the website that running a restaurant is getting more expensive because of the cost of fuel and tariffs, the cost of food, and paying a living wage. She says that she's going to try to get all of her employees to other restaurants in Boston that she owns as part of Big Heart Hospitality, including Bubble Bath and Tenderoni's. The City of Boston's White Stadium website still promises a summer 2027 opening for the rebuilt Franklin Park venue, but a key court ruling is still outstanding.
12: The site says crews are making steady progress towards that summer target, but the state's highest court still hasn't ruled on a lawsuit challenging the project. The Emerald Necklace Conservancy is suing over the use of public parkland and has appealed the decisions of the two lower courts that have sided with the defendants. The Supreme Judicial Court heard arguments back in April, but recently waived its own customary 130-day deadline. Line to decide. The project is a joint venture between Boston, which will use the stadium for public school athletics, and Legacy FC, which would hold National Women's League soccer matches there. Both sides say work continues 6 days a week, but neither will commit to the stadium being ready for any of the 2027 NWSL season. Kendall Buell, WBZ. Boston's News Radio.
7: In a statement, the owner of Boston Legacy FC, Jennifer Epstein, says they're committed to delivering the stadium as a state-of-the-art facility for Boston public school students, the team, and the community. President Trump now asking the Supreme Court to step in and save his White House ballroom project.
13: The Trump administration is asking the U.S. Supreme Court for an emergency stay of a lower court injunction that would halt substantial portions of the above-ground construction on the White House East Wing and ballroom while litigation over its legality continues. Lower courts have concluded Trump likely lacks authority to overhaul the White House without congressional approval. The injunction is set to take effect August 21st unless the justices intervene. Devin Dwyer, ABC News, the Supreme Court.
7: And in Nevada, a judge dismissing a case against six Republicans accused of submitting fake electoral certificates. This connected to the presidential election in 2020. Here's the AP's Ben Thomas.
14: Six Nevada Republicans were accused of submitting a bogus certificate that falsely declared Donald Trump the winner of the state's 2020 presidential election. But that case has now been dismissed. While prosecutors argued the defendants intended for their documents to be mistaken for actual electoral votes, the judge sided with those defendants. They called it an act of political theater designed to publicize their concerns about the election and preserve their rights to challenge the official results. Three other fake elector cases in Arizona, Michigan, and Georgia also have been dismissed. I'm Ben Thomas.
7: It is 5:50 and the lineup for the 2026 Global Citizen Festival is out.
15: There's a party downtown near Fish. Everybody at the bar.
7: Shaboozey among the performers at Central Park in New York on September 26th. Also performing Lainey Wilson, Lenny Kravitz, John Legend, and the headliners are ones we know well, Fugees, Lauryn Hill, and Wyclef Jean. They're headlining the event to celebrate the 30th anniversary, yes, 30th anniversary, believe it or not, of their hit album, The Score. So again, that show is on September 26th. Tickets are on sale now. For a while, Boston was Ted Danson's good place as he played Sam Malone on Cheers.
16: You wanna go where everybody knows your name.
7: It was just one of his TV and movie roles that got him into stardom, and his time on the small screen is being celebrated this week. Ted Danson among those being inducted into the TV Academy Hall of Fame last night in Los Angeles. Along with Danson, Gene Smart from Hacks, Frasier and Designing Women fame, and South Park co-creators Trey Parker and Matt Stone, the late Ed Bradley from CBS's 60 Minutes, also getting spots in the Hall of Fame. Opening remarks included comedian Bill Hader and journalist Leslie Stahl. 551 traffic coming up.
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7: It is 5:53, so it's time for traffic and weather together. The Subaru Retailers of New England all-wheel drive traffic on the threes. Gina, dare I ask?
8: Yeah, well, we have some hot spots out there still, Nicole. But for the most part, things are actually getting a little bit better. But let's look at those hot spots, shall we? About a three-mile backup in Bellingham with this crash before 126. That is off in the center lane. And then we're down to about 6 miles with heavy moving volume through the Millbury and Auburn stretch on the Turnpike westbound, getting past 290. We were up to about 10 miles before, so that actually is a little bit better. It's still going to be sticky if you're coming into the downtown stretch. So lots of folks headed over to Fenway. We have volume back to Market Street to Kenmore, and then the rest of your downtown rides busy both directions on Stereo Drive to Kenmore, and then the Ted and the Sumner are back to the airport. It's getting a little bit better, though. The lower deck's a little heavy, but the Zakin Bridge is looking pretty good onto the expressway, and that's where we find Jack Hart with the Nina Bank Traffic Drone Report.
9: Well, thank you, Gina. You know, things are it's looking not too bad. You're never alone on the expressway, but right now you're doing pretty well until you get down to just about the, at least Milton Square, from there right down into the Braintree Split. Still some solid traffic there, but that's not bad. And then traffic is starting to ease out. We're still doing a cleanup of a crash we had in the ramp to 24 southbound in Randolph, and but that'll be out of the way before long. Northbound on the expressway, though, we still have some heavy delays from the Braintree merge and coming off Route 3 right now, right up through the Neponset area. Once you get up towards Morrissey Boulevard, things look good. I'm Jack Hart with the Needham Bank Traffic Drone Report.
8: And then to the north of town, new crash coming in Route 1 southbound before Main Street in Saugus is over in the center lane. You are back beyond Walnut Street right now, then to the south of town. Good news, cleared a couple of crashes out of the way, but residual delays remain. 24 southbound after the Horse Bridge, 93 southbound after Route 37 in Braintree, so still very heavy there. And if you're headed towards the Cape right now, about a mile of the Sagamore Bridge. Gina Tempesta, WBC's traffic on the threes.
7: 5:55, time for the four-day WBZ AccuWeather forecast. 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
20: There can be a thunder shower into the early part of this evening, mainly south and west of the city. Otherwise, it is going to clear out into the overnight hours. Low 65 in downtown Boston. It will be in the mid-50s for some inland suburbs. A nice day tomorrow with sunshine and low humidity. Highs will be near 80. Clear to partly cloudy and comfortable tomorrow night. Low 63 in Boston. It will drop into the 50s in the suburbs. The breeze will pick up a bit on Sunday as sunshine gives way to increase in clouds. A high of 79. fine. We do expect a couple of showers, perhaps a thunderstorm Sunday night, and clouds will break for some sun on Monday, a humid day with a shower or two still around, and a high of 78. I'm AccuWeather meteorologist Brian Thompson, WBZ, Boston's News Radio.
7: 81 degrees right now in Taunton, getting over to the west where it's 74 in Grafton, north of Boston, 81 in Lawrence. In Boston right now at 556, we're at 82.
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7: Lots of new movies at the theaters this weekend, but Spidey is expected to stay at the top of the box office.
5: With over $1.7 billion already in the bank, Spider-Man Brand New Day is expected to three-peat at the box office with a forecasted range of $65 to $70 million domestic, followed by newcomer The End of Oak Street.
21: I think that our neighborhood, our house, our whole street has moved.
5: The Anne Hathaway and Ewan McGregor led PG-13 survival thriller is projected to make $20 to $30 million in its opening weekend, followed by Paw Patrol the Dino Movie, who's aiming for $20 million, and The Odyssey is looking to make another $17 to $20 million in its fifth weekend. Brian Antonelli, WBZ, Boston's News Radio.
7: 5:57 coming up in the news at 6 o'clock with Madison Rogers. The latest on the Luigi Mangione trial, and also an update when it comes to the mayor of Lawrence.
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7: 83 degrees in Boston at 6 o'clock. Good Friday evening. I'm Madison Rogers, and here's what's happening. Well, this evening, the mayor of Lawrence is out of federal custody and facing the possibility of decades in prison. Brian DePena, arrested by the FBI and brought to court this afternoon, is accused of using $1.5 billion in COVID relief money as a personal slush fund. I believe that's million dollars, excuse me. Prosecutors allege he used the money on campaign expenses and to pay off personal debts. Let's get a reaction from in and around Lawrence City Hall with WBZ's Kendall Buell.
8: I'm very surprised.
9: Bridget Reyes is a Brian DePena supporter and one of the few people I talked to who was surprised by news of the mayor's arrest this morning by federal agents. This Lawrence resident says the writing has been on the wall for some time.
8: We all heard rumors, so I think we knew it was going to happen.
9: As for how news of the arrest is being received here, Rafael Guzman, who claims he's known DePena for years, says the reception has been mixed.
10: Some people are sad. Some people are happy, you know, his political enemies. Could be a witch hunt. I don't know. I've seen it before, so let's see what happens.
9: WBZ Radio was given a no comment by City Council Vice President Donna Levy at City Hall. The other eight council members have not responded to requests. From Lawrence, Kendall Buell, WBZ, Boston's News Radio.
7: Today, Luigi Mangione has admitted to gunning down the head of the nation's largest health insurer with a guilty plea in federal court. The U.S. attorney, holding a press conference, says they'll be seeking life in prison with sentencing set for December.
11: We live in a civilized society governed by the rule of law. We debate, we disagree, we protest. We do not commit murder. No grievance, political belief, or ideological cause can ever justify murder.
7: Mangione told the court today that he targeted Brian Thompson after years of enduring severe pain from a broken back and navigating the obstacles of the health insurance system. The guilty pleas are for two federal stalking charges with a state murder trial still set for early next month. His defense is now looking to get that case dismissed on double jeopardy grounds. President Trump's now asking the Supreme Court to step in and let the White House keep building a ballroom while they try to appeal the court order that's halted the $400 million project. That petition was filed today, though the White House still has time to file the appeal with the High Court. Last week, a divided three-judge panel ruled construction had to stop because Congress hasn't approved the project. Let's get to traffic and weather together now. 6:03, and we start with the Subaru Retailers of New England all-wheel drive traffic on the threes. Good evening, Gina.
12: Hi, Madison. Thanks, and good evening. We're still looking at about a five-mile delay on the turnpike westbound from 146 in Millbury out to 290 in Auburn. You will break free after that. And your eastbound ride is just going to be a tap of the brakes at Newton Corner, but very heavy for folks headed into the city right now from Market Street to Fenway, downtown Boston, Stereo Drive. A busy both directions to get to Kenmore at this point, and the Sumner and the Ted still back to the airport. Looking better, though, southbound through the city, a little slow on the lower deck, but you can hit that Sacum Bridge, and it's wide open onto the expressway, pretty much to East Milton, then heavy to the split. Northbound's going to be heavy from the split up to Neponset. Looks good into the tunnel after that. The only other problem that we have is a crash before Main Street in the center lane in Saugus on Route 1 southbound. You're pretty much back to the Linfield Tunnel, and if you were headed down to the Cape right now, about a mile of the Sagamore Bridge. Gina Tempesta, WBC's Traffic on the Threes.
7: There can be a thunder shower around late this afternoon and early this evening, mainly south and west of the city. Otherwise, it turns out mainly clear overnight. The lows around 65 in downtown Boston and into the mid-50s for some inland suburbs. Tomorrow, mostly sunny, nice, low humidity, the highs near 80. It's going to be a beautiful Saturday. Then a Sunday, fairly beautiful. Sunshine is followed by building clouds. We have a breeze picking up, topping out around 79, and a couple of showers and a thunderstorm around Sunday night. A shower or two Monday as well. It's a more humid one with clouds breaking for some sun and temps again in the upper 70s. Right now, we do have some stormy weather out around Springfield and into parts of Rhode Island. Temperature-wise, it is 78 in Worcester right now. It's 79 in Attleboro, 77 in Gloucester, and 83 in Boston. Partly sunny at 6:05. Bridgewater's Boys of Summer are making their way to Williamsport, Pennsylvania for the Little League World Series. WBZ's Chris Fama reports the community back home is ecstatic.
13: Folks watched with bated breath every inning, every pitch.
14: We had a watch party last night and riveted to the TV. It was so much fun.
13: How many people were there?
14: Probably about 40 of us.
13: And they all, as he said, went bonkers. As Little Leaguers, for the first time in their 74-year history from Bridgewater, took home the Northeast Region title to advance to the World Series.
15: I think it's awesome. It's great for the town. I'm happy for the kids. They deserve it.
16: It's real good for the kids. I mean, that's fantastic. I hope they do well.
17: I think it's fantastic. I'm so excited for the kids. It's great to see them get that far.
13: The ride now heads to Eastern Pennsylvania. The Massachusetts champs are back at it Wednesday against the Metro Region champ. A game today between Jersey and Connecticut will determine that opponent. Chris Fama, WBZ, Boston's News Radio.
7: President Trump is downplaying concerns today about the long-deployed USS Abraham Lincoln in the Middle East. He's rejecting reports of supply shortages and mental health issues, saying the more than 260-day deployment is, quote, not nearly long enough. Meantime, Massachusetts Congressman Seth Moulton is among the Democrats calling for an investigation.
18: The bottom line is this should never happen. This is an unforced error. The ship can't even go into a port in the Gulf because Trump's war has actually made it so dangerous, has made the situation so much worse that there's no safe port for the Abraham Lincoln to visit.
7: Another aircraft carrier is heading to the Middle East to relieve the USS Lincoln. The Navy has acknowledged that the war's created an environment where traditional supply hubs in the Middle East were disrupted by combat. We're watching for developments after what's being called a serious industrial accident northwest of Boston. Police and fire rushed to a scene on Groton Road in Westford, where a mail worker had been severely injured by a piece of equipment. A technical rescue team had to be called in, as was a medical helicopter. Eventually, the worker was flown to a trauma center. No official word on their condition or what exactly happened. Well, who says YouTube video essays aren't academia? There's a new college degree for the internet age.
19: Arizona State University recently launched a new bachelor's degree in content creation, offering instruction on podcasting, studio production, and on-camera presence. The new major has been met with some criticism. Some people feel that content creation is not a legitimate profession. The program at ASU is not the first of its kind. Over the past couple of years, many schools have started offering classes focused on the content creation industry. Syracuse University, Quinnipiac University, and Colorado State University offer minors. St. Bonaventure University announced a content creation major last winter. I'm Donna Warder.
7: Coming up, a big settlement from the MBTA after a somewhat bizarre incident involving the general manager. It's 6:08.
3: George Jetson, Doc Brown, or whoever comes to mind when you think of flying cars soon could have a real-life takeoff. The information reports that as soon as this month, Tesla plans to unveil the design of a new Roadster with flying capabilities. The unveiling is expected to include an actual demonstration. Tesla boss Elon Musk told staffers in recent weeks that the demonstration will be difficult to pull off and could go awry, but will be entertaining regardless. Reports showing weakness in consumer spending and the consumer mood made Wall Street a little weaker today. Dow fell 108, NASDAQ down 74, S&P down 13. Andrew O'Day, Bloomberg Business on WBZ, Boston's News Radio.
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27: The whole moment of being, you know, running out that tunnel, it was a surreal feeling for sure. It didn't feel real at all. Still doesn't really feel real, but you know, I loved every moment of it.
28: That was rookie Caleb Lomu after playing his first preseason game with the Patriots. And for that debut, he had a ton of family in the stands. His wife, parents, two brothers, and a brother-in-law.
27: A lot of their first times out here to Boston, kind of checking out the area. So it's cool for them to be here and experience, you know, my first game here.
28: And the offensive tackle said, compared to college, everyone on the field is bigger, faster, stronger, and smarter.
27: You can't think out there. You just got to go. Trust what you know. Trust the practice that you put in all week and just go out there and at the end of the day, just have fun playing the game. You know, it's a sport that we all grew up playing and that we all love, and that's the biggest reason why we're here. So having fun is also very important.
28: Brian Antonelli, WBZ, Boston's News Radio.
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12: Thanks, Madison, and good evening. Working one crash still on the board. Right lane is blocked. They had the center lane blocked. They have managed to move the cars over to the right-hand lane on Route 1 southbound before Main Street and Saugus. Cars are getting by okay, but the jam-up is beyond the Linfield Tunnel at this point. So still a very tough ride there. Rest of the ride to the north of town, getting much better out there. A little bit of volume, both north and southbound on 128-95 through the Woburn and Wakefield stretch, and then kind kind of breaks free, a little bit of volume after that through Peabody, but looking pretty good for the most part. Getting there is not too bad off the Zakim Bridge, Montville Ave. To the Cloverleaf southbound, actually, is a little bit busy coming off the Cloverleaf down to about Spot Pond on 93, and then continuing that ride is looking pretty good into downtown Boston. Downtown Boston, Stero Drive jammed both directions to Fenway and that eastbound side of the Turnpike. That's also pretty gummed up from Market Street to Kenmore as well. The Ted Williams and the Sumner back to the airport. The expressway's in pretty good shape right now. A little bit of volume just about Furnace Brook to the split. Northbound's going to be split up to Neponset. It looks good into the tunnel after that. And if you're traveling towards the Cape right now, just a less than a half a mile at the Sagamore Bridge. 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Gina Tempesta, WBC's traffic on the 3s.
7: We do have some rain out around Springfield and up around Athol, but nothing close to Boston at the moment. We'll keep an eye on it. There is that chance for a pop-up thunder shower, but it's mainly south and west of the city. Otherwise, tonight, it turns out mainly clear. It's down to 65 downtown and into the mid-50s for some of the suburbs. Tomorrow, mostly sunny. It's nice, low humidity. The high's near 80. Hope you can enjoy it. Sunday, it's up to 79 with sunshine to start, but we will see clouds move in and a couple of showers and a thunderstorm moving in Sunday night. A shower or two for Monday as clouds break for some sunshine and temps get into the upper 70s.
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7: Good Friday evening. I'm Madison Rogers. Here are the five things you need to know. Accused of COVID loan fraud and money laundering, Lawrence Mayor Brian DePena is ordered released on conditions by a federal judge. Luigi Mangione's lawyers want his state murder case dropped as he pleads guilty to federal charges and admits to killing a healthcare CEO. The U.S. Army just halted all Apache helicopter training flights in the wake of a deadly crash in Texas. Two planes with the same flight number avoided a possible mid-air disaster today thanks to a quick-thinking air traffic controller in Phoenix. A Boston City Councilor is floating drastic measures to address violent crime after back-to-back serious stabbings this week. WBZ's Kyle Bray reports.
0: City Councilor Ed Flynn has long campaigned for the city to address its shortage of around 600 police officers. His new proposal, however, involves talking with the state about having the Massachusetts National Guard assist Boston police. Mayor Michelle Wu says the idea of bringing in the Guard would be foolish and irresponsible.
1: I think that is not only unproductive but unsafe for our residents, and we've seen that happen in cities around the country.
0: The mayor adds violent crime is down overall in the city this year, saying the focus should be on addressing what's causing these incidents. Councilor Flynn says he's talked with residents who feel scared in the city, and that he believes something must be done to address the understaffed and overworked BPD.
2: I've offered many recommendations, and if people want to say right off the bat that they're against my plan, tell me how you're going to hire more police officers.
0: From City Hall, Kyle Bray, WBZ, Boston's News Radio.
7: A second grader and a grandmother are now both getting rabies shots after they were separately attacked by a fox in Worcester. Police say they did find that animal, euthanize it, and send it for testing. Six-year-old Janessa Pagan-Williams left with stitches and cuts after an attack on Jones Street Wednesday evening. Nearby on Granite Street in Worcester, Zena Bottom says the fox bit her foot the next morning after she heard her grandchildren screaming outside and rushed in. The MBTA has agreed to a hefty settlement 2 years after a hair-pulling incident. WBZ's Sherry Small explains.
4: MBTA CEO and general manager Phil Eng has previously apologized for pulling the hair of a fellow employee at a 2024 team dinner with some employees and spouses, where there was a conversation about hair. Eng was said to have been poking fun at his own baldness when he pulled the employee's hair. According to the Globe, in a settlement agreement, the transit agency will pay the T's chief communications officer, Gabrielle Mondeson, $495,000, covering a one-time payment, damages, and attorney's fees. She will leave the agency on September 18th. The Globe says the agreement does not include an admission of wrongdoing by Eng, who also serves as Massachusetts interim transportation secretary. Earlier this summer, Eng called the incident an insensitive interaction. Sherry Small, WBZ, Boston's News Radio.
5: Littleton police are cutting off flock cameras again.
6: An update to the removal of flock cameras in Littleton. Earlier this month, the town terminated flock cameras' ability to capture data after police discovered the cameras had been doing just that for months. The town's select board had already ordered them to be shut off, but a flock safety technician turned most of them back on after a miscommunication. So far, they've removed the two cameras on Great Road, as well as the ones on King Street and Farmstead Way. The other two on Ayer and Newtown Roads are scheduled to be removed early in September. However, police say non-video capturing hardware may remain in place temporarily as they determine the future use for the system. Jared Brosnan, WBZ, Boston's News Radio.
5: A New Bedford police officer was served with a restraining order yesterday, accused of using flock cameras to stalk an ex-girlfriend. And there are a growing number of cases similar to that all around the country. Now the company behind more than 120,000 license plate tracking cameras nationwide is promising major changes.
8: In response to the growing backlash and privacy concerns, Flock now says it will delete its data after 7 days instead of 30, require a criminal case number for every database search, and automatically lock out officers whose activity looks abnormal. Privacy advocates claim it doesn't go far enough. The Center for Democracy and Technology calling it, quote, the same just trust us policy with a fresh coat of paint.
5: That's ABC's Hannah Batah. Get cash from a Brighton ATM lately? Be warned.
9: Another incident of credit card skimmers reported this time at an ATM in Brighton. Boston police putting out the warning that on Thursday they recovered a skimming device at an ATM at the 7-Eleven on Market Street in Brighton. There's been several dozen incidents reported over the years across the city. Skimmers are placed on ATMs and at point of sale registers inside of businesses, and people are able to copy credit and debit card information and use it for fraudulent activity. Jim McKay, WBZ, Boston's News Radio.
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5: It is 6:23, and every 10 minutes we check traffic and weather together. We start with the Subaru Retailers of New England all-wheel drive traffic on the threes. And what's the latest out there, Gina?
12: Well, we have some good news, Madison. Even though the right lane is still taken on Route 1 southbound before Main Street in Saugus with this crash, traffic is getting by okay, so it's really starting to ease off. It's a little heavy coming out of the Linfield Tunnel down to about Walnut Street, and then you'll just hit the brakes a little bit right by the crash as you make your way before Main Street, and then it looks pretty good after that. Northbound, really not too tough, just a little bit of a delay at Copeland Circle, and then getting by this crash on Main Street as you make your way with some little bit of curiosity delay. Also, still heavy delays if you're coming into the city from Market Street to Kenmore. It's busy in both directions on Stero getting to Kenmore as well. And the airport tunnels are also in pretty good shape. The Sumner has eased off pretty nicely. It's a little slow getting onto 93. The Ted's a little bit busy coming out of Logan, getting onto 93 as well. 93 southbound in good shape through the city right now as you make your way pretty much right down to Furnacebrook. Northbound is going to be Furnacebrook up to the split. It looks okay into the tunnel after that. And if you're headed towards the Cape right now, just about a half mile at the Sagamore Bridge. Gina Tempesta, WBC's Traffic on the Threes.
5: It is going to be fairly glorious through most of this weekend. Let's get the four-day forecast with AccuWeather's Brian Thompson.
3: There can be a thundershower into early this evening, mainly south and west of the city. Otherwise, the sky will turn out mainly clear into the overnight hours. Low 65 in downtown Boston, mid-50s for some inland suburbs. Nice start to the weekend tomorrow. Lots of sunshine and low humidity, a high close to 80. And it will be pretty comfortable again tomorrow night. Clear to partly cloudy, low 63 in Boston. It will be down into the 50s across the suburbs. Sunshine will be followed by increasing clouds on Sunday. The breeze will pick up with a high of 79. A couple of showers and a thunderstorm Sunday night. There still could be a shower or two Monday with clouds and some sun, high 78. I'm AccuWeather meteorologist Brian Thompson, WBZ, Boston's News Radio.
5: We have some rain stretching from around Brimfield to around Springfield right now. But other than that, we are dry across Massachusetts. Actually, looks like a pop-up storm cell around Orange, Mass as well. It is temperature-wise right now, 79 in Maynard, 70 in Medway, 75 in Marshfield. In Boston, 82 degrees, and with a steady breeze out there, feeling like 76 under a partly sunny sky at 625. In New England business news, the Revolution Wind Project is almost complete off the coast of New London, Connecticut, following nearly 3 years of construction. Danish-based wind energy developer Ørsted updated investors yesterday on the project, saying it should be at full commercial operation by year's end. Curtains rise at 8 in the first weekend for a throwback show on the North Shore.
13: Rock of Ages at Bill Haney's North Shore Music Theater, Beverly, set in 1987 on Hollywood's infamous Sunset Strip. Rock of Ages tells the story of Drew, hey, nice name, a boy from South Detroit, and Sherry, a small-town girl chasing her dreams of stardom. Karen Nazembeni is chief operating officer of the North Shore Music Theater.
16: The show, what's cool about it is it doesn't take itself too seriously, right? It's kind of a parody of what was going on in the 80s, and it's just a blast. I would say have a sexy date night out with your partner or a girls' night out.
13: You guys have so many different shows, too, that come through Beverly these days. It's quite a variety.
16: 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So you're always looking to expand your audience, and this will be a great show for us to bring in new faces that we normally wouldn't see.
13: Rock of Ages runs through August 23rd at Bill Haney's North Shore Music Theater, Beverly. Karen Nassabetti, thanks for the time, as always. Drew Mulholland, WBZ, Boston's News Radio.
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5: 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That was ABC's Elizabeth Schulze. Coming up in the news at 6:30, a car crash after a court appearance for the mayor of Lawrence.
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7: 82 degrees in Boston at 6:30. Good evening. I'm Madison Rogers, and here's what's happening. Well, we're welcoming the weekend with plenty of late summer sunshine for most of it. WBZ-TV meteorologist Sarah Robleski.
22: We are talking about a spectacular weekend. Lots of sunshine for your Saturday. Temperatures cooler at the coast. Sunday also looking pretty good, especially to start, but then the clouds look to increase. And, well, we've got another round of some showers heading our way.
7: That should hold off till Sunday night or Monday, and we'll check the four-day forecast in just a few. Lawrence Mayor Brian DePena and his attorney hit a parked car as they tried to flee from reporters after a federal court appearance today. DePena is accused of taking COVID relief money meant for his business and using it on his campaign and himself. More from WBZ-TV's Penny Commit at Boston Federal Court.
23: According to court documents, this all started in June 2020 when DePena applied for and received a $150,000 economic injury disaster loan, or EIDL, for his business, Tenaris Tire Services Incorporated. About a year later, DePena received another $350,000. And of that money, it's alleged the mayor spent $175,000 to pay for his election campaign and personal tax debts. In October 2021, DePena was approved for another loan increase of over $1.1 million. He then allegedly wrote tens of thousands of dollars in checks to his campaign account, which had been overdrawn, and purchased nearly $900,000 in treasurer's checks to pay off his high-interest loans.
7: It was an initial court appearance today. He did not submit a plea. On the morning of December 4th, 2024, I shot Mr. Thompson in Manhattan and he died. That is what Luigi Mangione told a judge today, admitting to killing healthcare CEO Brian Thompson as he pleaded guilty to federal stalking charges, which could potentially carry a life sentence in December. His lawyers now pushing to have a state murder case thrown out on double jeopardy grounds.
24: After Mangione detailed how he stalked Thompson's whereabouts with plans to shoot him, New York City and federal law enforcement officials condemning anyone who's idolizing him.
25: There can be no celebrity in assassination. Any person who celebrates, encourages, or excuses actions like these is fundamentally wrong.
24: Thompson's family released a statement saying Mangione's plea marks an important step forward in justice for Brian, but nothing will ease the pain of losing him. In New York, I'm Natalie Migliori.
7: Coming up, a Fenway restaurant closing this fall after 15 years in business. Right now, it is 6:33 and time for the Subaru Retailers of New England all-wheel drive traffic on the threes.
5: What's happening out there, Gina?
12: Well, much better news to report for the folks on Route 1 southbound Madison. All lanes have been reopened around this earlier crash before Main Street in Saugus. So we're easing off pretty nicely there right now. Not easing off if you're headed into the city right now. Market Street on the Turnpike eastbound to Kenmore. And it's still busy both directions getting over to the park right now on Estero Drive. The Lever Connector down ramp is also jam-packed. Even that up ramp to leave the city is a slow-moving volume there. And then the Ted Williams still back, almost back to the airport at this point. The Sumner and the Callahan check out okay, and the Ted eastbound is looking good if you're headed over to the airport. Southbound on the expressway, that's in pretty good shape, pretty much right down to the split. Northbound still heavy from the split up to Neponset, looks good into the tunnel after that. To the south of town, really not too bad. A little bit of volume on 93 on that northbound side from about 37 up to the Braintree split. Route 3 southbound looks good, just about a half mile at the Sagamore headed on Cape. Gina Tempesta, WBC's traffic on the threes.
5: In the four-day forecast, there's a chance for a thunder shower around this evening, mostly to the south and west of Boston, and that's the case right now. It's really out around Springfield. And then later on tonight, it turns out mainly clear. Boston's down to 65 downtown, 50s for some inland suburbs. It's going to be a very nice Saturday, mostly sunny, low humidity, up near 80 for the high. Then comfortable tomorrow night, 63 in Boston, 50s in the suburbs. Then Sunday, sunshine's followed by increasing clouds. It's breezy with a high around 59. Sunday night, we can see a couple of showers and a thunderstorm, and a shower or two lingers Monday. Clouds breaking for some sunshine. It's also a bit more humid out there for Monday with a high around 78. Right now, it is 78 in Wrentham. It's 77 in Plimpton. It's 78 in North Reading. In Boston, 82 and feeling like the upper 70s. It is mostly sunny and breezy at 635. The president is taking his ballroom plans to the nation's highest court now.
0: In asking the Supreme Court for an immediate stay, allowing construction to continue, the administration says the ballroom is vitally required to ensure a secure gathering space for the president and senior officials. The petition points to what it calls a growing number of recent assassination attempts targeting the president, including what it calls the threat of a missile attack against Air Force One on July 8th, which we now know led to the use of a catering truck to sneak Trump off the plane in Turkey. Those sources say U.S. intelligence officials deemed that threat to not be credible. Stephen Portnoy, ABC News, Washington.
5: An appeals court sided with historical preservationists last week, ruling construction has to stop unless Congress approves the project. A celebrity chef says she's closing down her barbecue joint by Fenway. Food Network regular Tiffany Faison is not renewing the lease for the award-winning Sweet Cheeks Q, according to Boston.com. She tells them that the restaurant is her first baby, and this is one of the hardest decisions she's ever had to make. She says she's looking for a new location, but on Boylston Street, they'll shut down in late November after 15 years. It also means the end for Faison's snack bar in the same complex, Fool's Errand. It's a fresh start for a shuttered seafood joint in Plymouth with more than 60 years of history.
2: Enjoy a nice lobster.

0: Point. I think we found it in Lobstertown.
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2: The state has big plans for the Haverhill line of the commuter rail, and today Governor Healey announced they have secured $140 million federal dollars for the improvements. The money's coming from a Federal Railroad Administration grant. The governor says it'll be used to add a second track between Reading and Andover, letting trains going opposite directions keep moving instead of waiting for one another. Officials say they also plan to upgrade four stations in Reading, North Wilmington, Ballardville, and Andover with high-level platforms that improves accessibility, and they'll be modernizing signals at more than a dozen crossings. Charges are filed after vandalism at the World War II Memorial in Washington. That story and more coming up in a few minutes. Right now it's 6:38. 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
3: Recent trends in consumer spending show that accumulating stuff has become less a priority for many people than experiencing new things. Fresh government numbers compiled by Bloomberg underscore that the trend is intact. Today we heard that overall U.S. retail sales slid 0.6% in July, most in more than a year. But one category lurched forward: hobbies. Spending at stores specializing in sporting goods, arts and crafts, musical instruments, and books rose about 10% last month from a year earlier. Stock indexes slipped back to close out the week, Dow down 108, NASDAQ down 74, S&P down 13. Andrew O'Day, Bloomberg Business on WBZ, Boston's News Radio.
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2: After snapping their five-game losing streak, the Red Sox play the first of three in Pittsburgh tonight, with Jake Bennett getting the start opposite Bubba Chandler. While dealing with a left pinky injury, Caleb Durbin has continued to hit, going five for his last nine with a home run and six RBI.
3: It's all right. It's good enough. That's all that matters. It's good enough.
2: That was Durbin talking to Nassen. After the Phillies and Twins walked through the cornfield in Iowa last night, it's been announced today that the Red Sox will play in the Field of Dreams game next season against the Royals. And following their 13-all tie last night, the Patriots will have two joint practices with the Eagles next week before their second preseason game on the 22nd. Brian Antonelli, WBZ, Boston's News Radio.
4: And it is now the top of the first for the Sox and the Pirates in Pittsburgh. 6:43, let's get to the Subaru Retailers of New England. 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
5: Thanks, Madison, and good evening. Well, as things start to clear out, we do have a new crash coming in, unfortunately. This is southbound coming out of the City Square Tunnel on the Topin Loop ramp. Southbound, it's over in the left-hand lane, about halfway down, so that's going to slow your roll as you make your way southbound through the city. After that, though, we're in pretty good shape, even on the expressway, right down to the split. Really not too bad. Northbound is going to slow you down from Furnace Brook up to Neponset. Looks good into the tunnel after that. Still seeing some delays on Sturrow Drive, especially that westbound side headed over to Kenmore, and eastbound on the turnpike, that's going to slow you down from Market Street now to Kenmore as well. The rest of the ride to the north of town's in pretty good shape. A little slow southbound on 93, actually getting by Spot Pond, and the ride to the south's in pretty good shape. If you are heading over to the Sagamore Bridge on Cape, we have just over a half mile there. 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They've got back-to-school supplies as low as 25 cents, up to 40% off select tech, 20% off for teachers, and more. 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Staples, that was easy. Gina Tempesta, WBC's traffic on the threes.
4: We do have some stormy weather out in Western Mass. Just got an alert from the NWS saying that people attending Tanglewood should seek safe shelter immediately. We have strong thunderstorms impacting northern Berkshire County through around the next half hour. We'll keep an eye on it. But right now, the closest the rain is getting to Boston is around Dudley, Mass. In southern Worcester County. Mainly south and west of the city is where we'll see that rain around tonight, and it's mainly clear later on, down to 65 in Boston, mid-50s for some inland suburbs. Tomorrow is a lovely Saturday, mostly sunny, humidity's low, the high's near 80. Tomorrow night, it's down to 63 in the city, 50s again in the suburbs. Then Sunday, we have sunshine to start, some more clouds in the afternoon, and a couple of showers and a thunderstorm Sunday night. It's in the upper 70s for Sunday, and upper 70s for Monday, but more humid with a shower or two.
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4: 78 in Billerica, 78 in Dedham, and 82 in Boston. It is mostly sunny and breezy at 6:45. And good evening. I'm Madison Rogers. Here are the five things you need to know. Lawrence Mayor Brian DePeña is charged with fraud in an alleged COVID relief scheme. The FBI made the arrest this morning. Speaking at a campaign rally today, the president threatened to declare the Strait of Hormuz a U.S. territory. Luigi Mangione pleading guilty to federal stalking charges in the killing of United Healthcare CEO Brian Thompson. Mayor Michelle Wu says calling in the National Guard to help with policing in Boston would be foolish and irresponsible, as a city councilor floats that idea. And a long wait for a ruling from the state's highest court is clouding the timeline for White Stadium's reopening in Franklin Park. Here's WBZ's Kendall Buell.
6: The Supreme Judicial Court heard the case back in April and recently waived its own 130-day deadline to issue a decision. The Emerald Necklace Conservancy suing to stop the $325 million rebuild, arguing it violates public land protections. Two lower courts have already sided with the city and Boston Legacy FC, the National Women's Soccer League team that is shouldering the project with the city. The plan is for the team to share the stadium with Boston Public Schools. The city says on its website, steady progress continues to be made on site, but in a statement to the Globe, the team says it's waiting for that final ruling before committing to a timeline, meaning Legacy may open the year in Rhode Island or Foxborough once again. Kendall Buell, WBZ, Boston's News Radio.
4: Federal- federal prosecutors say a suspect's been arrested and charged with vandalism after she allegedly scrawled "clean hands, dirty money" in red paint on the World War II memorial in Washington. Extra security's been set up in response.
7: The phrase "clean hands, dirty money" was painted in red on the World War II memorial. Bubbles were also found in the memorial fountain and pool, leading investigators to believe that bubble soap was poured into the water. The National Guard was called to the location to monitor the memorial. The Interior Department released a statement with a reminder that the World War II memorial is a sacred place to honor the more than 400,000 Americans who made the ultimate sacrifice. The statement went on to call the vandalism disgusting and a disgrace. I'm Michael Kastner.
4: When Alec Murdoch faces a new trial accused of killing his wife and son, it won't be in the South Carolina Lowcountry. A judge has granted a change of venue request today from Murdoch's defense, and the judge also ruled that testimony from his first murder trial can be heard by jurors in the retrial. Earlier this year, South Carolina's highest court overturned the disgraced former attorney's murder convictions and life sentences, ruling he was denied a fair trial due to comments a county clerk made to the jury. His wife, Margaret, and son, Paul, were found shot to death on an estate owned by the family in 2021. Murdoch is still serving a lengthy sentence for financial crimes. It's a big party this weekend in Boston, with Dominican culture on full display. City leaders are getting ready.
8: The Dominican Parade and Festival are set for Sunday in Franklin Park.
9: We highly encourage you taking public transportation to the event, as parking will be very, very difficult to come by.
8: Ahead of the family-friendly festivities, Boston Police Commissioner Michael Cox offering up some do's and don'ts for those in attendance.
9: No public drinking, no use of any illegal drugs or legal drugs, as in marijuana in the area. No weapons or fireworks of any kind.
8: This comes after just last month, a teenager was accused of opening fire at the Puerto Rican Festival, which also took place at Franklin Park. However, it's worth noting there were no reports of violent incidents at last year's Dominican parade. Jared Brosnan, WBZ, Boston's News Radio.
4: Loved ones in Gloucester are still waiting for answers. As the Globe reports, a state police excursion to the wreckage of the Lillie Jean found no sign of their lost family members.
10: An effort on the ocean to find closure for families. That is the mission of the Mass State Police Marine Unit and Mass Environmental Police. Both send a camera 300 feet down to view the sunken wreckage of the Lillie Jean. Nothing found, though, in the search for the six missing crew members from that fishing vessel, which went down this past winter. The mission does turn up additional information about the condition of the ship, but little more. The effort comes after the U.S. Navy rejects overtures from Governor Healey to assist in that recovery mission. Matt Phipps, WBZ, Boston's News Radio.
4: Tracking the threat of mosquito-borne disease, since Monday, the state has reported 10 more positive tests for West Nile virus from mosquito samples in Andover, Marblehead, Falmouth, Carlisle, Wellesley, Boston, Chelsea, Somerville, Brookline, and Boston again. Dozens of communities are considered to be at moderate risk for humans, but there are no vertebrate cases reported yet for West Nile virus. In Barnstable County, authorities are renewing their advice for locals and any weekend visitors to the Cape. Use bug spray, get rid of any standing water around your home, make sure all screens are in good repair, and wear long sleeves and pants at dawn and dusk when mosquitoes are at their busiest.
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11: We just had some absolute craziness happen on the expressway, and guess who saw it all? Chris Sinek.
12: Oh my goodness, Kevin, I've been doing traffic for 29 years, and I've never seen a police chase through backed up traffic.
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4: At 6:53 and every 10 minutes, we check the Subaru retailers of New England, all-wheel drive, traffic on the threes. And what's the latest out there, Gina?
5: Well, we have some good news to report right now, Madison. We had that earlier crash on the Tobin Bridge loop ramp, and that has been cleared out of the way on that southbound side. So that is easing off very nicely. The rest of your downtown ride actually is in pretty good shape right now. Even the Leverett Connector southbound, if you're headed onto Stereo Drive, we have an event at the Hatch Shell, so it's a little slow going there, and then a little slow going if you're heading over to Kenmore as well for the concert there tonight, and then a little bit of a delay still on the turnpike on the eastbound side, just about Cambridge Street to Kenmore as well. Rest of your downtown ride's in good shape. The airport tunnels have eased off pretty nicely. Even the expressway southbound's in good shape as well, right down to the split. Northbound's going to hang you up, though, right from about the split up to Neponset. It looks good into the tunnel after that. If you're headed down towards the Cape, Route 3 southbound looks good. We're up over a mile now at the Sagamore Bridge. 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Gina Tempesta, WBC's Traffic on the Threes.
4: We get the four-day forecast from AccuWeather's Brian Thompson.
16: A few spots will see a thundershower into early this evening, mainly south and west of Boston. Otherwise, it will turn out mainly clear overnight, low 65 in Boston. A low temperature in the mid-50s, though, in some of the coolest inland suburbs. A nice day tomorrow with sunshine and low humidity, a high close to 80. Clear to partly cloudy, comfortable tomorrow night, low 63 downtown. It'll be in the 50s in the suburbs. Turning breezy Sunday, sunshine will be followed by increasing clouds. High Sunday, 79. A couple of showers and a thunderstorm Sunday night, and we still could have a shower or two Monday. Clouds will break forth some sun. Will be humid Monday with a high of 78. I'm AccuWeather meteorologist Brian Thompson, WBZ, Boston's News Radio.
4: We do have some messy weather, but mostly in the northwest corner of the state and a little in southern Worcester County. A bit of rain around Dudley at the moment. It is 73 degrees in Dudley. It's 76 in Natick, 78 in Woburn, 77 in Plymouth, and in Boston, 82, feeling like the upper 70s with a breeze in the air and a partly sunny sky. It's 6:55. It took a village to save a young raccoon on Cape Cod, as we hear from WBZ's Brooke McCarthy.
17: A young raccoon in Bourne somehow got his little head stuck in the grate of a storm drain this week. And the Cape Wildlife Center says their veterinary staff was busy dealing with three other emergencies that came into their hospital, so they couldn't go and sedate the raccoon to get him out. So instead, others jumped into action, with Bourne Police, the Department of Public Works, Department of Natural Resources, and more working to get the entire grate and raccoon transported to the center. Veterinary staff was ready and waiting, where they finally sedated the poor raccoon and used canola oil and plastic garbage bags to free his little head. They examined him for any injuries and gave him medicine to help with any inflammation. The Wildlife Center says he's being kept in an outdoor enclosure and they're monitoring his improvement. And they want to thank the community for coming together to help this little raccoon. Brooke McCarthy, WBZ, Boston's News Radio.
4: New numbers show an unexpected slump in retail spending.
18: The Commerce Department says retail sales dropped 0.6% in July. It was the first decline in 9 months and the largest monthly pullback since May of 2025. If you factor in the more volatile core sales, the number drops even more, down 0.2%. Economists say it's another sign that consumers are becoming more cautious. 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Analysts had predicted a slight bump up of 0.1%. I'm Daria Albinger.
4: Coming up in the news at 7 o'clock, the allegations against the mayor of Lawrence.
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4: It's 82 degrees in Boston at 7 o'clock. Good evening, I'm Madison Rogers, and here's what's happening. Lawrence Mayor Brian DePeña is free after making an initial court appearance in Boston Federal Court this afternoon. WBZ-TV's Penny Commit has more from the Seaport.
25: Anything to say to the people of Lawrence?
26: Adiós, mi gente. Dios le bendiga.
25: Goodbye, my people. God bless you. That's what Lawrence's Mayor Brian DePeña had to say after being charged with wire fraud and money laundering.
27: Do you plan to resign, sir?
28: No comment. He does not.
27: Nothing.
25: He and his attorney tried to avoid the press as they left the federal courthouse, even crashing into the car parked in front of them. DePeña was arrested at his home Friday, accused of obtaining over $1.5 million in COVID-era small business loans to pay his personal taxes, mortgages, and fund his mayoral campaign.
4: Again, that is WBZ-TV's Penny Commit. Should the National Guard be called in to help police the streets of Boston? As WBZ's Kyle Bray reports, one city councilor thinks so.
29: In the wake of two stabbings this week, city councilor Ed Flynn proposed a new idea to help make up for a shortage of police officers in the city, bringing in the National Guard.
30: At least have a conversation if they are needed or not, if they are able to play a supportive role in our city, supporting the Boston police. And if we come out and say, no, we don't want them here, then what is the plan that you have?
29: Councillor Flynn says the city is short around 600 officers and the ones who are here working 16-hour shifts. Mayor Michelle Wu, on the other hand, says the idea of bringing in the guard is foolish and would be unsafe for citizens. She says the recent incidents were isolated and that the focus should be on addressing the causes, like domestic violence.
0: Being specific about what the causes are is the only way to help us actually get to solutions.
29: The mayor adding that violent crime levels are at historic lows in the city this year. From City Hall, Kyle Bray, WBZ, Boston's News Radio.
4: President Trump is turning to the Supreme Court, hoping to keep his White House ballroom project alive.
2: His administration filed an emergency request Friday asking for a stay of the injunction issued by a lower court. Rulings from lower courts have said the president needs Congress's approval for the project before starting it. Trump has argued the ballroom project is a matter of national security and has cited threats on his life. Last week, an appeals court ordered construction to be stopped until approval was given, but gave the administration 2 weeks to appeal. I'm Jennifer Kuiper.
4: Luigi Mangione pleading guilty in the 2024 killing of United Healthcare CEO Brian Thompson today. He admitted to federal stalking charges, telling the judge he shot Thompson with a 3D printed gun. Afterward, the federal prosecutors there said Mangione should not be praised.
3: There can be no celebrity in assassination. Any person who celebrates, encourages, or excuses actions like these is fundamentally wrong.
4: That is a U.S. attorney for the Southern District of New York, Jamie McDonald. Mangione is now set for sentencing in the federal case on December 18th. He still faces a state murder trial, which is set to begin in less than a month, but today his lawyers have filed to dismiss that murder case on double jeopardy grounds. 7:03. Let's go to the Subaru Retailers of New England. All-wheel drive traffic on the threes now. And what's the update, Gina?
5: Well, we're still seeing some delays through the downtown stretch, Madison. We have that right lane closure by the Hat Shell for the event there tonight. So that's really bogging your ride down on the Leverett Connector down ramp. And then after that, it's really not too bad. If you're trying to make your way still over to Fenway, that eastbound ride is just a tap of the brakes and getting onto the ramp at Kenmore Square. The turnpike's still busy from about Cambridge Street to Kenmore as well. The rest of your downtown ride in pretty good shape, except northbound on the expressway. That's going to hang you up from Furnace Brook up to Neponset. Looks good into the tunnel after that. If you're headed down towards the Cape, we're down to less than a mile at the Sagamore Bridge. Route 3 southbound getting there is in good shape. Rest of your ride to the south of town in good shape as well, and no major problems to talk about really to the north of town. We're looking pretty good. Just a little bit of volume on the southbound side of 128.95 and through Reading getting past 28. Gina Tempesta, WBC's Traffic on the Threes.
4: We do have some storms out in Western Mass that we're keeping an eye on. Potentially some severe storms in the northwest corner of the state. And also a little rain around the line with Providence. Looks like maybe stormy around Fall River and Somerset right now. And we'll continue to watch for potential thundershowers out there this evening, especially south and west of the city. Later on, it's mainly clear overnight with a low around 65 downtown, 50s, mid-50s for some inland suburbs. Tomorrow, it's a very nice Saturday, mostly sunny, the humidity's low, the high's near 80 degrees. Sunday is in the upper 70s with sunshine to start, followed by building clouds. It gets breezy out there, and then a couple of showers and a thunderstorm arrive Sunday night. A shower or two for Monday, otherwise clouds breaking for some sunshine, and it's a more humid high of around 78. Right now it is 76 in Holliston, 78 in Lowell. Down on the Cape, it's 74 in Yarmouth. In Boston, 82 right now and feeling like the upper 70s with a breeze. It's mostly sunny at 7:05. The culture of drinking is changing in the U.S. WBZ's Matt Phipps takes a look.
6: You may have heard, Americans are not drinking as much alcohol these days, and a new report also finds problem drinking is down. The National Survey on Drug Use and Health finds the medical disorder has eased up over a recent five-year period. Those who qualify as problem drinkers when the habit repeatedly interferes with daily life is now at 9%. That's down about 2 percentage points compared to 5 years ago. Experts say the decline is due to fewer drinkers overall and a better understanding of the hazards of picking up the bottle. Matt Phipps, WBZ Boston's News Radio.
4: A legendary college baseball coach has died.
7: Stanley Skip Burtman, who turned LSU's baseball program into a national powerhouse, has died. An LSU spokesman says Burtman died Friday morning at a Baton Rouge hospital. He was 88. LSU had never won a national title when Burtman took over the program in 1983. He won five College World Series championships from 1991 to 2000. Burtman's NCAA winning percentage of 754 is the highest of all time. He was honored as the nation's top coach six times. In 2013, after he had retired, the award was named in his honor. I'm Mike Hempen.
4: And if you build it, they will come. The Red Sox are heading to the Field of Dreams in Iowa next year. Major League Baseball says the Red Sox will face off against the Kansas City Royals next August in Dyersville, that is. It'll be the fourth time MLB will stage a game at the filming site of the classic 1989 movie. And last night, the Philadelphia Phillies beat the Minnesota Twins 7-1 at this year's edition. And right now, the Red Sox are in Pittsburgh, taking on the Pirates. The game's in the bottom of the second, and Pirates are up 1-0. We'll check back in with sports in just a few minutes. Right now, it's time for Bloomberg Business, and here's Andrew O'Day at 7:08.
8: The Iran war's disruption to global shipping and an intensifying El Nino's threat to disrupt it even more have created a booming business. An empty gas supertanker has paid a record $4.6 million so it could cut in line and quickly get through the Panama Canal. Auctions to let vessels skip the line at the canal have tripled in price, reflecting significantly higher demand, according to the Panama Canal Authority. Disappointing readings of retail sales and consumer sentiment pulled on stocks today. Dow fell 108, NASDAQ down 74, S&P down 13. Andrew O'Day, Bloomberg Business on WBZ, Boston's News Radio.
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19: One of the takeaways from the Patriots' preseason opening tie was kicker Andy Borogalis going 2 of 5 when attempting field goals.
20: I don't have a message. I mean, we're expected to make them. That's pro football. You know, they're banging them in from 60 yards. They got two kickers on the roster, so... You know, Andy knows we have to make those field goals.
19: That was Mike Vrabel, who added they're going to make mistakes. They just need to be able to bounce back.
20: Guys are going to drop a pass. Guys are going to miss a block. We're going to miss a kick. You know, but you just have to not let those things pile up. And Andy's, you know, been really good with that, and I would anticipate, you know, him getting back to work.
19: Brian Antonelli, WBZ, Boston's News Radio.
4: By the end of the weekend, the MBTA's Green Line will be back up and running again. Just in time for the Orange Line to shut down for 11 days. The T says the OL will be suspended in both directions between Back Bay and Oak Grove. Crews will be doing essential track and service upgrades. They'll also be fixing up the bathrooms at Sullivan Square, inspecting bridges and deep cleaning stations, other things. Transit officials say part of this is getting more of the system up to higher speeds between Community College and Assembly. By the time the work is done, trains should be able to safely travel at 55 miles an hour. And at 7:13... time to check your speed with the Subaru Retailers of New England all-wheel drive traffic on the threes. 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
5: Thanks, Madison, and good evening. For the most part, speed limit right just about everywhere we look. It's getting even better at the Sagamore Bridge. Still backed up about a half a mile there, actually. And no delays getting there on Route 3 southbound. The rest of you ride to the south in good shape. If you're coming into the city, though, from the south, that's going to bog you down on the expressway Furnace Brook. Up to Granite looks good into the tunnel after that. The southbound ride is wide open and still a little heavy. Downtown Boston Sturridge Drive is backing up almost to Mass Ave again on that eastbound side. Westbound, remember, we have that right lane closure at the Hatchell for tonight's event. Not too bad, though, on the Leverett Connector downramp. Eastbound on the Turnpike, that's still going to slow you down from Cambridge Street to Kenmore. Not bad to the north of town as well. Gina Tempesta, WBC's traffic on the threes.
4: In the four-day forecast, a potential shower around, or thunder shower, into early this evening, mainly south and west of the city. It's clearing out later on tonight as Boston gets down to around 65 and as some inland spots get into the mid-50s. Then it's a lovely Saturday tomorrow, mostly sunny with low humidity, a high near 80. Sunday, gets worse as it goes on, but still doesn't get too bad. Sunshine followed by increasing clouds, getting breezy with a high around 79. The showers should hold off until Sunday night, and we can see a thunderstorm. Monday, a shower or two. It's more humid as temps are again in the upper 70s. Clouds should be breaking for some sun. Right now, 76 in Acton, 76 in Dover, 76 in Cohasset. In Boston, 82 and feeling like the upper 70s with a breeze and a mostly sunny sky.
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4: Good evening, I'm Madison Rogers. Here are the five things you need to know at 7:15. A large magnitude 7.7 earthquake has just rocked Indonesia. Lawrence Mayor Brian DePeña goes free after facing federal fraud and money laundering charges in court. Luigi Mangione's lawyers want his state murder case dismissed after he pleaded guilty to federal stalking charges. Americans unexpectedly cut their spending in July by the biggest drop since May of last year. And there's a new chapter in the flock drama in Littleton, as we hear from WBC's Jared Brosnan.
29: Four of the six flock cameras in Littleton have been removed, and the other two are set to be taken down in early September, according to police. This comes after renewed backlash in the town, as officials discovered most of the flock cameras had been turned back on, despite being ordered by the select board to shut them down.
0: While police thought they were off for months, they realized there was a miscommunication with a flock safety technician, so data capturing wasn't terminated until August 1st. Several other communities have also reversed course on flock cameras following public backlash, including New Bedford, Cambridge, East Bridgewater, and Salem. Jarrett Brosnan, WBZ, Boston's News Radio.
4: Some New Hampshire lawmakers say it's time to take a closer look at the University of New Hampshire's books. The union leader reports the Joint Legislative Performance Audit and Oversight Committee submitted an official request last month to audit the entire university system. Lawmakers from both sides of the aisle say there isn't enough accountability or transparency when it comes to the university finances, and they don't believe enough money is going into direct instruction for students. In response, the university system says its annual financial audit audits are already posted online. Members of the legislature serve on the board, and the Board of Trustees meetings are public. Officials say they, quote, look forward to understanding more about the nature of the request. Authorities are investigating an act of vandalism at a memorial on the National Mall. The AP's Marcela Sanchez tells us what we know so far.
2: The World War II memorial on the National Mall has been vandalized with bubbles filling a fountain and the words clean hands dirty, followed by a dollar sign written in red paint. President Trump called the people responsible animals in a post on Truth Social, saying there can be no greater insult to those American heroes who died in World War II. The U.S. Park Police are now investigating Thursday's vandalism. The incident comes after a botched repair job earlier this year left the nearby Lincoln Memorial reflecting pool with peeling blue sealant and green algae. Trump blamed the issues on vandalism without providing evidence. Marcela Sanchez, Washington.
4: U.S. Attorney Jeanine Pirro now announcing that a suspect has been arrested and will be charged in connection with the vandalism of the World War II memorial. President Trump told reporters today that the record-setting deployment of the USS Abraham Lincoln in the Middle East has not gone on too long, saying it's been, quote, not nearly long enough. U.S. Central Command says recent suggestions of an increase in suicidal ideations on board the Lincoln are false, and what it calls rampant misreporting is a disservice to men and women in uniform. Connecticut Senator Richard Blumenthal, a member of the Senate Armed Services Committee, has sent a letter to Defense Secretary Pete Hegseth demanding answers.
21: There is a powerful truth here that cannot be denied, and the military's attempt to dismiss it or conceal it simply will not be accepted.
4: And again, that was Richard Blumenthal, the senator from Connecticut. He says he wants details about crew conditions, morale, and safety, saying families deserve information about what's going on. The boys of summer from Massachusetts are at it again as they head to the Little League World Series.
22: Ball and glove, bats and helmets.
23: Yeah, it's the talk of the town.
22: Bridgewater Little League, who if you haven't heard...
24: Bridgewater, you're going to Williamsport!
22: A.K.A. the big time, the Little League World Series. As heard and seen on ESPN after first capturing the state title, then trucking teams in the Northeast Regional Round.
25: Pitcher they had, Dominic, was awesome last night.
26: The Dominator.
25: The Dominator. It says it all. 13 strikeouts, I think.
26: Just mowing kids down.
25: Mowing kids down.
27: It's fantastic. I hope they bring home the title.
28: It's interesting to see that small town pride.
22: Which today is bubbling over.
27: Absolutely, yeah. I got goosebumps, yeah.
28: And it's cute because it's like Bridgewater is such a cute little town.
30: It is really cool. We're having a lot of fun.
22: Extra surge of pride?
30: Yes. It's good stuff.
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4: College students at some universities can now major in content creation.
31: Arizona State University recently launched a new bachelor's degree in content creation, offering instruction on podcasting, studio production, and on-camera presence. The new major has been met with some criticism. Some people feel that content creation is not a legitimate profession. The program at ASU is not the first of its kind. Over the past couple of years, many schools have started offering classes focused on the content creation industry. Syracuse University, Quinnipiac University, and Colorado State University offer minors. St. Bonaventure University announced a content creation major last winter. I'm Donna Warder.
4: Two schools in Santa Fe were placed on lockdown yesterday, just days after classes started. A bear had been spotted in the area.
1: A devastating drought across New Mexico and wildfires raging beyond the city limits have driven wildlife into population centers.
3: Over the last several days, we've had at least 4 to 5 reports involving bear activity.
1: Santa Fe Deputy Police Chief Lawrence Barnett says a bear was spotted Thursday near a pair of schools.
3: Both schools were placed in the shelter in place.
1: The bear was later shot with a tranquilizer loaded onto a truck and relocated outside of town. Jim Ryan, ABC News.
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4: It is 7:23. And let's get to the Subaru retailers of New England. All-wheel drive traffic on the threes. Happy Friday, Gina.
5: Yeah, it's going to be a happy Friday for a lot of folks out there right now, Madison. Really not too bad out there. Still a little bit of volume on Sturrow Drive on that westbound side, though that is back to Mass Ave, and then that's your eastbound side, rather. And then on the westbound side, that's going to slow you down. Coming off of the connector past the Hatch Shell, you're good to go after that. Still a little bit of volume on the Turnpike eastbound getting to Fenway, but nothing major. And now we're seeing some delays on the northbound side of the expressway, still from Furnace Brook up to just about East Milton and now Mass Ave into the tunnel. Just got really busy there. The rest of the ride, though, in pretty good shape. Eased off both bridges on and off the Cape right now. The rest of your ride to the south looks pretty good. Seeing a little bit of volume on 128, your 95 southbound ride, getting by Route 38 in Woburn. Other than that, we're looking good to the north as well. Gina Tempesta, WBZ's traffic on the threes.
4: The four-day forecast now with AccuWeather's Brian Thompson.
12: There can be a thunder shower into the early part of this evening, mainly south and west of the city. Otherwise, it is going to clear out into the overnight hours. Low 65 in downtown Boston. It will be in the mid-50s for some inland suburbs. A nice day tomorrow with sunshine and low humidity. Highs will be near 80. Clear to partly cloudy and comfortable tomorrow night. Low 63 in Boston. It will drop into the 50s in the suburbs. The breeze will pick up a bit on Sunday as sunshine gives way to increasing clouds. A high of 79. We do expect a couple of showers, perhaps a thunderstorm Sunday night. And clouds will break for some sun on Monday. The day with a shower or two still around and a high of 78. I'm AccuWeather meteorologist Brian Thompson, WBZ, Boston's News Radio.
4: Right now it is 82 degrees and sunny in Boston. Breezy out there with a real feels in the upper 70s. And sunset this evening is in about, or just about 20 minutes from now. In New England business news, two can be better than one. And that's apparently the theory out in Berkshire County when it comes to banking. The Boston Business Journal reports Adams Community Bank and Pittsfield Cooperative Bank plan to merge into a new company called Trailmark Bank. After the merger, the combined bank would have 13 full-service branches around Berkshire County, almost 200 employees, and about $1.5 billion in assets. The banks say the deal should close later this fall. Boston is one of the few cities in the country where there's almost an equal balance of home buyers and home sellers. WBZ's Rory O'Neill reports.
0: Nationally, the number of home buyers hit a record low last month amid higher mortgage rates and persistently high prices.
2: Things have gotten a little bit better since 2022, but most of the damage was done in 2020 and 2021 to affordability.
0: Daryl Fairweather is the chief economist at Redfin. Boston is considered a balanced market where buyers outnumber sellers by 2%. Miami is the strongest buyer's market these days, and Providence is one of just six seller's markets, according to Redfin. Rory O'Neill, WBZ, Boston's News Radio.
4: A new collectible Happy Meal is hitting at McDonald's next week, and it features Hello Kitty with Godzilla.
13: McDonald's is launching a new Happy Meal that combines Hello Kitty and Godzilla in one collectible toy series. That's right, the Queen of Cute teaming up with the King of Monsters, creating what might be the strangest and most adorable crossover of the year. Fans are getting excited online, and collectors will likely be making more than a few trips through the drive-thru. It's cute, it's chaotic, and it's coming in a Happy Meal starting August 18th. I'm Monica Nelson.
4: A national honor for a hotel on the Cape. USA Today has named the Chatham Bars Inn the best waterfront hotel in the country. The newspaper says with the hotel's private beach and stunning ocean views, plus on-site dining, there's a lot to enjoy. Coming up in the news at 7:30, the very latest after the mayor of Lawrence faced a federal judge.
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4: 82 degrees in Boston at 7:30. Good Friday evening. I'm Madison Rogers, and here's what's happening. It's going to be beautiful out there tomorrow, but the stickies are coming back.
32: As we look towards the weekend, the end of the weekend will likely have more rain developing and also temperatures becoming a little bit more unsettled, along with humidity levels unfortunately rising again.
4: That is WBZ-TV meteorologist Jason Michael. Stay tuned for traffic and weather together coming up in just a few. After facing a federal judge, Lawrence Mayor Brian DePeña is out on conditions tonight. He's accused of COVID relief fraud and money laundering. WBZ-TV's or WBZ's Kyle Bray has more from the courthouse.
33: After being arrested by the FBI early in the morning at his home, Lawrence Mayor Brian DePeña appeared before a federal judge not long after. The FBI says DePeña fraudulently recently got $1.5 million in COVID relief loans meant for small businesses. He then used the money to fund his campaign and pay off his taxes and mortgages. Under the conditions of his release, he surrendered his passport and agreed not to leave the state. He's also not allowed to apply for any loans. He did admit during his arraignment he was supposed to attend a wedding in the Dominican Republic, but he did not ask for permission to attend. Tupanyana's lawyer declined to comment as they left through the back door of the court. From federal court, Kyle Bray, WBZ, Boston's News Radio.
4: Luigi Mangione faces sentencing later this year after pleading guilty to federal charges in the killing of UnitedHealthcare CEO Brian Thompson.
1: Luigi Mangione has pleaded guilty in federal court in Manhattan to federal stalking charges in the killing of UnitedHealthcare CEO Brian Thompson, who was shot December 2024 outside a New York City hotel as the executive walked to a UnitedHealth Group's annual investor conference. Mangione, now 28, was charged by both federal and state prosecutors with ambushing Thompson. I'm Donna Water.
4: Mangione's lawyers have filed to have his state murder charges dismissed on the grounds of double jeopardy. President Trump is now asking the Supreme Court to save his White House ballroom.
3: The Trump administration is asking the U.S. Supreme Court for an emergency stay of a lower court injunction that would halt substantial portions of the above ground construction on the White House East Wing and ballroom while litigation over its legality continues. Lower courts have concluded Trump likely lacks authority to overhaul the White House without congressional approval. The injunction is set to take effect August 21st unless the justices intervene. Devin Dwyer, ABC News, the Supreme Court.
4: The Cape Cod Times says Joint Base Cape Cod is looking for some volunteers to help with their cleanup board. Participants don't need to have any experience in engineering or science. They receive updates and provide input on the Air Force and Army's environmental cleanup programs. The group cleans up soil and groundwater contamination at the base, which was designated a Superfund site by the EPA. Meetings are held 2 to 4 times per year, and they are mostly online. And we have another story about a very unlucky raccoon on the Cape coming up next. Surveying the luck on the roads, it's time for the Subaru Retailers of New England all-wheel drive traffic on the threes. And looking pretty good out there for the most part, Gina. Yeah,
5: for the most part, the major highways are in good shape. A couple of little hot spots here and there, Madison, including still downtown Boston. Storrow Drive on the eastbound side is back to Mass Ave. The westbound side is slow off the connector to Hatchell. We have a right lane restrictions there with an event going on. And then the expressway northbound, that's still a little slow from the split up to about Adams and then just a little sluggish into the tunnel after that. The airport tunnels are in pretty good shape and northbound heading out of the city on 93 is wide open right now. We do have a work crew out there on 95, your 128 southbound ride at 38 in Woburn. You're back to about Washington Street, so that's what's slowing you down there. The turnpike's in good shape from Boston to 495 and back, and is finally quiet to the south. Gina Tempesta, WBC's traffic on the threes.
4: In the four-day forecast, there can be a thunder shower around into early tonight, mainly to the south and west of Boston. And we still do have some severe stormy weather in parts of Berkshire County, keeping an eye on that. Later on, mainly clear. It's down to 65 downtown. Some suburbs can get into the mid-50s meantime. Tomorrow, it's mostly sunny. There's low humidity and a high near 80. Nice out there. Sunday, it's sunshine to start. More clouds as a breeze picks up in the afternoon. The high's around 79. And a couple of showers and a thunderstorm Sunday night. A shower or two for Monday, and it does get more humid out there. We'll have clouds breaking for some sunshine and temps, again, in the upper 70s. Right now, it is 73 in Brockton. It's 72 in Dover, 73 in Bedford, 73 in Gloucester, and in Boston right now, it is 80 degrees and feeling more like 76. Mostly clear sky at 735. A little raccoon is getting a new lease on life thanks to a lot of helpful volunteers on the Cape. WBZ's Brooke McCarthy brings us that story.
6: A young raccoon in Bourne somehow got his little head stuck in the grate of a storm drain this week. And the Cape Wildlife Center says their veterinary staff was busy dealing with three other emergencies that came into their hospital, so they couldn't go and sedate the raccoon to get him out. So instead, others jumped into action. With Bourne Police, the Department of Public Works, Parts, Department of Natural Resources, and more working to get the entire grate and raccoon transported to the center. Veterinary staff was ready and waiting, where they finally sedated the poor raccoon and used canola oil and plastic garbage bags to free his little head. They examined him for any injuries and gave him medicine to help with any inflammation. The Wildlife Center says he's being kept in an outdoor enclosure and they're monitoring his improvement. And they want to thank the community for coming together to help this little raccoon. Brooke McCarthy, WBZ, Boston's News Radio.
4: It's come out that a potential mid-air disaster was averted today after an air traffic controller out of Phoenix realized that two American Airlines jets were flying with the same flight number, a mistake that could have had catastrophic consequences. The air traffic controller acted fast to avoid confusion and keep the planes a safe distance apart, delivering detailed instructions to each pilot.
7: I'm glad it all worked out there. It could have been disastrous, but I'm glad it all worked out.
8: Yeah, same frequency and pointing right at each other. That's pretty crazy.
7: Yeah.
4: That sound is courtesy of ATC.com. The FAA is investigating. A new pickleball policy in a town on the Cape has players outraged.
6: Yes, pickleball. The people just love it. You don't need me to tell you that.
9: Yeah!
6: All right, guys, there we go. Players in Mashpee, though, are voicing their anger over a new rule requiring quieter balls on public courts. Here we go again with this. Ooh, no more of that. The new order. The policy goes into effect after years of noise complaints, specifically from one nearby resident, which was interesting. The problem is...

0: I'm Daria Albinger.
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2: George Jetson, Doc Brown, or whoever comes to mind when you think of flying cars soon could have a real-life takeoff. The Information reports that as soon as this month, Tesla plans to unveil the design of a new Roadster with flying capabilities. The unveiling is expected to include an actual demonstration. Tesla boss Elon Musk told staffers in recent weeks that the demonstration will be difficult to pull off and could go awry, but will be entertaining regardless. Reports showing weakness in consumer spending and the consumer mood made Wall Street a little weaker today. Dow fell 108, NASDAQ down 74, S&P down 13. Andrew O'Day, Bloomberg Business on WBZ, Boston's News Radio.
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12: The whole moment of being, you know, running out that tunnel, it was a surreal feeling for sure. It didn't feel real at all, still doesn't really feel real, but you know, I loved every moment of it.
13: That was rookie Caleb Lomu after playing his first preseason game with the Patriots. And for that debut, he had a ton of family in the stands. His wife, parents, two brothers, and a brother-in-law.
12: A lot of their first times out here to Boston, kind of checking out the area. So it's cool for them to be here and experience, you know, my first game here.
13: And the offensive tackle said, compared to college, everyone on the field is bigger, faster, stronger, and smarter.
12: You can't think out there. You just got to go. Trust what you know. Trust the practice that you put in all week and just go out there and, at the end of the day, just have fun playing the game. You know, it's a sport that we all grew up playing and that we all love, and that's the biggest reason why we're here, so having fun is also very important.
13: Brian Antonelli, WBZ, Boston's News Radio.
1: And right now, the Red Sox are going up against the Pittsburgh Pirates. in Pittsburgh. That game's in the bottom of the fourth, and Pirates are up 4-0.

0: 743 right now. And we check the Subaru retailers of New England. All-wheel drive traffic on the threes every 10 minutes. What's the update, Gina?
1: We're looking pretty good just about everywhere right now. A couple of hiccups, Madison, including this work crew that's slowing your roll just a little bit on 95, your 128 southbound ride. Looks as if they're closed to Wynn Street right now, and you are backing up to Route 38 in Woburn. Other than that, the ride to the north in great shape, even off the Sachem Bridge on 93, right up past 495. Route 1 is also looking pretty good off the Tobin Bridge. Downtown Boston, still a little bit of volume on that westbound side of Astero Drive, getting by the Hatch Shell. Looks good to Kenmore after that. Eastbound's going to slow you down at Clarendon Street as you make your way to the northbound connector. The rest of the ride to the south of town as you continue out of the city is looking pretty good. Tap of the brakes at Columbia Road on the expressway south. Northbound a little slow from the split up to Furnace Brook. Tap of the brakes at Southampton, a little sluggish into the tunnel after that. Gina Tempest to WBC's Traffic on the Threes.
0: In the four-day forecast, it's turning clear later on tonight with a low around 65 in Boston and lows in the mid-50s in the coolest inland suburbs. Tomorrow is a spectacular Saturday, mostly sunny with low humidity and a high near 80. Then Sunday, it's 79 for the high, and we have sunshine followed by increasing clouds. Breezy out there as the day goes on with a couple of showers and a thunderstorm popping up Sunday night. Monday, maybe a shower or two, and it's more humid out there. Clouds breaking for some sunshine as temps get into the upper 70s. Right now, it is 73 in Lincoln. It's 72 in Walpole. It's 72 in Kingston. In Boston, still 80 and partly sunny at sunset. Right now, it's 745.
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0: Good Friday evening. I'm Madison Rogers, and here are the five things you need to know. The mayor of Lawrence is out of federal custody after an initial appearance on charges he spent small business COVID relief funds on his campaign and himself. Speaking at a campaign rally today, the president threatened to declare the Strait of Hormuz a U.S. territory. Luigi Mangione pleading guilty to federal stalking charges in the killing of a healthcare CEO. Boston's mayor calls the National Guard, she says that calling in the National Guard to help with policing in Boston would be foolish and irresponsible. It comes as City Councilor Ed Flynn floats the idea. And this weekend in Boston, Dominican culture will be on full display. WBZ's Jared Brosnan has details.
3: The Dominican parade and festival are set for Sunday in Franklin Park.
4: We highly encourage you taking public transportation to the event, as parking will be very, very difficult to come by.
3: Ahead of the family-friendly festivities, Boston Police Commissioner Michael Cox offering up some do's and don'ts for those in attendance.
4: No public drinking, no use of any illegal drugs or legal drugs, as in marijuana in the area. No weapons or fireworks of any kind.
3: This comes after just last month, a teenager was accused of opening fire at the Puerto Rican festival, which also took place at Franklin Park. However, it's worth noting there were no reports of violent incidents at last year's Dominican parade. Jared Brosnan, WBZ, Boston's News Radio.
0: And staying in Franklin Park, the City of Boston's White Stadium website is still promising a summer 2027 opening for the rebuilt venue, even as a key court ruling remains outstanding. WBZ's Kendall Buell has the latest.
5: The site says crews are making steady progress towards that summer target, but the state's highest court still hasn't ruled on a lawsuit challenging the project. The Emerald Necklace Conservancy is suing over the use of public parkland and has appealed the decisions of the two lower courts that have sided with the defendants. The Supreme Judicial Court heard arguments back in April, but recently waived its own customary 130-day deadline to decide. The project is a joint venture between Boston, which will use the stadium for public school athletics, and Legacy FC, which would hold National Women's League soccer matches there. Both sides say work continues 6 days a week, but neither will commit to the stadium being ready for any of the 2027 NWSL season. Kendall Buell, WBZ, Boston's News Radio.
0: In a statement, Boston Legacy FC owner Jennifer Epstein says they remain committed to delivering White Stadium as a state-of-the-art facility for Boston public school students, the community, and the team. A judge has dismissed Nevada's fake electors case.
6: Six Nevada Republicans were accused of submitting a bogus certificate that falsely declared Donald Trump the winner of the state's 2020 presidential election. But that case has now been dismissed. While prosecutors argued the defendants intended for their documents to be mistaken for actual electoral votes, the judge sided with those defendants. They called it an act of political theater designed to publicize their concerns about the election and preserve their rights to challenge the official results. Three other fake elector cases in Arizona, Michigan, and Georgia also have been dismissed. I'm Ben Thomas.
0: California, which is already dealing with a very hot summer, is preparing for a historic El Nino winter, which means lots of rain.
7: Meteorologists are warning all the signs are here for California to get a historic rainy season around the new year as a powerful El Nino is strengthening in the Pacific Ocean. The National Weather Service saying there is currently a 69% chance the El Nino will exceed the strength of all El Ninos ever recorded. Dr. Daniel Swain is at the University of California.
8: The numbers I'm seeing, the numbers that other climate and weather folks are seeing are frankly pretty extraordinary.
7: Now some California communities like Marin are doing flood training, filling sandbags, and practicing levee protection techniques. Alex Stone, ABC News, Los Angeles.
0: A judge in Washington state is ordering the end of online prediction market Kalshi.
9: In Washington state, a King County Superior Court judge ordering the online prediction market Kalshi to stop many of its operations, finding it was basically an illegal gambling operation. In Seattle, folks like Alex Lopez sided with the judge.
10: I've seen my friends lose a lot of money on stuff they weren't thinking too much about because they thought they were going to make a bunch. It's kind of like crypto, so it's basically gambling just like any of the other ones.
9: Not gambling, but commodities futures, claims Kalshi, which says it's considering all legal options. Dave Packer, ABC News.
0: Massachusetts Attorney General Andrea Campbell filed a lawsuit against Kalshi back in May, accusing the site of operating as an unlicensed sports gambling operation. A historic seafood institution along the coast of Manamet in Plymouth is being resurrected after several years of being closed. WBZ's Jim McKay takes us to the Lobster Pound.
11: Manamet's one of the only places you can still go down the street and get like a $4 beer and a sandwich for 12 bucks.
12: Ryan Belville is a Manamet native, previous manager of Island Creek Oysters, when he inquired about the one shuttered Lobster Pound and reached out to the owners.
11: He was kind of looking for somebody to take it over, but, you know, keep the history alive there.
12: Ryan and his business partner Tim Mahoney quickly got to work and have now relaunched the local seafood spot with six decades of history. And of course, at the top of the menu,
11: the lobster rolls. Everybody's been raving about them.
12: Sweet toots are welcome here as well.
11: And then the ice cream window is a big one. That's been a hit for the past couple of nights.
12: On top of all the amazing fare, the panoramic cliffside views at Manamet Point are simply stunning. A perfect setting for the latest chapter of a neighborhood seafood institution.
11: We're excited to keep the traditions alive.
12: From Manamet Point in Plymouth, Jim McKay, WBZ Boston's News Radio.
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0: At 7:53, we get back to the Subaru Retailers of New England all-wheel drive traffic on the threes, and we're ending our Friday on a fairly nice note, Gina.
1: Yeah, it really is not too bad. We still have a couple of hot spots still out there, Madison, including a new crash that's coming in light volume, though, so it's helping the ride. It's eastbound before the Charlton Service Plaza on the Turnpike, and then the rest of the ride on the Pike's in great shape if you're headed all the way into downtown Boston. That has eased off pretty nicely. Downtown Boston's still a little slow from about Clarendon Street on Stereo Drive on that eastbound ride to the connector, and slow getting by the Hat Show with the right lane restrictions with tonight's event there. The ride to the north of town in pretty good shape. 93 northbound, we have a disabled vehicle right after Montvale Ave, and we still have that work crew that's slowing the roll just a little bit now on 95. That's on the southbound side. It looks as if they're closer to where Route 3A now, and you're back a little bit to Wynn Street. 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Gina Tempesta, WBC's Traffic on the Threes.
0: Thank you, Gina. The four-day forecast now comes from AccuWeather's Brian Thompson.
14: There can be a thundershower into early this evening, mainly south and west of the city. Otherwise, the sky will turn out mainly clear into the overnight hours. Low 65 in downtown Boston, mid-50s for some inland suburbs. Nice start to the weekend tomorrow. Lots of sunshine and low humidity, a high close to 80. And it will be pretty comfortable again tomorrow night. Clear to partly cloudy, low 63 in Boston. It will be down into the 50s across the suburbs. Sunshine will be followed by increasing clouds on Sunday. The breeze will pick up with a high of 79. A couple of showers and a thunderstorm Sunday night. There still could be a shower or two Monday with clouds and some sun, high 78. I'm AccuWeather meteorologist Brian Thompson, WBZ, Boston's News Radio.
0: Right now it is 80 degrees and it's a mostly clear sky over Boston at 7:55. Opening statements are set for Monday morning in the trial of Dwayne KVD Davis, the man accused of ordering the murder of Tupac Shakur in 1996.
18: I let it go back to when we played as kids.
19: A jury of 12 was seated on Thursday along with four alternates. The defendant, Dwayne Davis, is accused of orchestrating the rapper's 1996 murder and faces life in prison without parole if convicted. The trial will get underway next week with opening statements starting on Monday. I'm Jennifer Kuiper.
0: The TV Hall of Fame has some new inductees this week. They include Jean Smart from Frasier and Designing Women, and Ted Danson, who spent much of the 80s slinging beers on Beacon Hill as part of the Cheers cast.
20: The ceremony was held to honor individuals who made extraordinary contributions to American TV. Also inducted were South Park creators Trey Parker and Matt Stone, former 60 Minutes correspondent Ed Bradley, Netflix co-CEO Ted Sarandos, and documentary filmmaker Sheila Nevins. Ted Danson and his wife, Mary Steenburgen, also received the Bob Hope Humanitarian Award. In Los Angeles, I'm Michael Kastner.
0: There are several new movies this weekend, but you can expect Spider-Man back on top of the box office.
21: With over $1.7 billion already in the bank, Spider-Man Brand New Day is expected to three-peat at the box office with a forecasted range of $65 to $70 million domestic, followed by newcomer The End of Oak Street.
22: I think that our neighborhood, our house, our whole street has moved.
21: The Anne Hathaway and Ewan McGregor-led PG-13 survival thriller is projected to make $20 to $30 million in its opening weekend, followed by Paw Patrol the Dino Movie, who's aiming for $20 million, and The Odyssey is looking to make another $17 to $20 million in its fifth weekend. Brian Antonelli, WBZ, Boston's News Radio.
0: What comes next for the mayor of Lawrence? That and more in the news at 8 o'clock.
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0: 80 degrees in Boston at 8 o'clock. Good Friday evening. I'm Madison Rogers. And here's what's happening. Tonight, the mayor of Lawrence is out of federal custody and facing the possibility of decades in prison. Brian DePeña is accused of using $1.5 million in COVID relief money on campaign expenses and to pay off personal debts.
26: I'm surprised. I'm very surprised.
27: Bridget Reyes is a Brian DePeña supporter and one of the few people I talked to who was surprised by news of the mayor's arrest this morning by federal agents. This Lawrence resident says the writing has been on the wall for some time.
28: We all heard rumors, so I think we knew it was going to happen.
27: As for how news of the arrest is being received here, Rafael Guzman, who claims he's known DePeña for years, says the reception has been mixed.
29: Some people are sad. Some people are happy. You know, his political enemies. Could be a witch hunt. I don't know. I've seen it before, so let's see what happens.
27: WBZ Radio was given a no comment by City Council Vice President Donna Levy at City Hall. The other eight council members have not responded to requests. From Lawrence, Kendall Buell, WBZ, Boston's News Radio.
0: While rushing to evade reporters outside the federal courthouse today, DePeña and his attorney hit a parked car. He was ordered to turn in his passport at the court appearance and not to leave the state. Today, Luigi Mangione admitted to killing a health insurance CEO with a guilty plea in federal court. The U.S. attorney says they'll be seeking life in prison with sentencing set for December.
30: We live in a civilized society governed by the rule of law. We debate, we disagree, we protest. We do not commit murder. No grievance, political belief, or ideological cause can ever justify murder.
0: Mangione told the court today that he targeted Brian Thompson after years of severe pain and navigating the obstacles of the health insurance system. The guilty pleas are for two federal stalking charges, with a state murder trial still set for early next month. His defense is now looking to get that trial dismissed on double jeopardy grounds. President Trump is downplaying concerns about the USS Abraham Lincoln in the Middle East. He's rejecting reports today of supply shortages and mental health issues. saying the more than 260-day deployment is not nearly long enough. Meantime, Massachusetts Congressman Seth Moulton is among the Democrats calling for an investigation.
1: The bottom line is this should never happen. This is an unforced error. The ship can't even go into a port in the Gulf because Trump's war has actually made it so dangerous, has made the situation so much worse that there's no safe port for the Abraham Lincoln to visit.
0: Another aircraft carrier is heading to the Middle East to relieve the Lincoln. President Trump is now asking the Supreme Court to step in and let the White House keep building a ballroom while they try to appeal the court.